0: with a hat trick. Earlier today, Switzerland topped Bosnia-Herzegovina 4-1 in Group B. Czechia and South Africa in Group A, that ended in a 1-1 draw. In Major League Baseball, Juan Soto has homered twice for the Mets, but the Phillies have tied the game, so it's 3-3, bottom of the fourth inning. The Yankees have tied the game thanks to Ryan McMahon's home run. They're tied against the White Sox at 1-1, bottom of the fourth. Cardinals lead the Royals 2-1 after the first inning. Amancio Olaños.
1: One guy is happily divorced. One guy is happily married. One guy gets called daddy by his three beautiful daughters. Aww. One guy gets called daddy after a credit card approval. One guy won a state high school basketball championship. One guy only covered a state high school basketball championship. One guy does voiceovers for fast food chains. One guy only eats fast food. Does this seem weird to anybody else?
2: Hey, I heard that.
1: Can this sports writer and this sports fan share a radio show without driving each other crazy? 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Here's Kelvin Washington.
3: Hour number two, numero dos. Wait, Canada. Oh, okay. I was saying, they might have scored again. Lexi, this is getting carried away. Like, it's got to be mercy. I think it's ended. It ended, right? Is it over?
4: Thank
3: it's
4: God.
3: Over.
4: Like, I thought they would do it like old Yella, bring him out back.
3: Look at you. Let me tell you who is updating their LinkedIn page right now, Monty. Whoever is the coach, the cutter, he is updating that LinkedIn page, his Indeed page, his Monster.com page, his Express employer, all that. Because the way they've been firing people,
4: Calvin,
3: they ain't been playing around.
4: Indeed, heads up, you do. The coach they fired from Tunisia might get the job.
3: Hey, he got fired. He got fired on his day off.
5: Hey,
3: he was still in boxes.
5: He was getting on the bus. It was like, hey, Jeffrey, let me talk to you for a second.
3: Got a plane ticket for you. It's
5: he was like, let me put this. No. Bring the bag with you.
6: You going to need it.
5: No. Come on.
3: But it's cool. Yeah,
4: appreciate it. This is your ticket. It's home.
3: Yeah,
5: bro. I've seen guys on the way out to practice.
3: That's real. How would you prefer to handle that? Is it business to business, or is there? I didn't plan on going here, and it kind of sort of leads to the conversation we're gonna have here in a minute. But real quick, stay right there because I want to ask you that.
5: Okay.
3: For over 40 years, Tire Rack's been helping customers find the right tires for how, for what, and for where they drive. 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Also, check us out right now on YouTube, doing our thing. Shout out to Elijah's got us up looking good. Search iCoupleFSR. Thumbs up, like, share, comment. Who? Never heard of him. All that good stuff. We'll read some of the comments from the Odd Mob and YouTubians in a minute. You brought that up because I've heard, you know, there's a gazillion podcasts now. Every ex-athlete almost like, if you don't have a pod, what you doing? And a lot of them
5: I
3: say,
5: don't have a pod.
3: Well, because you administer 16 of them.
5: That's true.
3: Every time I come in here, and I said, yeah, we working with him. We got some stuff coming out.
5: Well,
3: I can't even bring up a food place. Yeah, I was thinking about going to In-N-Out. Yeah, we got this documentary on In-N-Out. But
5: we call it Out and In.
3: Out and In, because they came out of here. You never believe what they put in. But I said that to say a lot of players, when we see guys get traded, they'll speak up. I got traded like this, and I didn't like that. They could at least gave me the courtesy call. How do you feel about it? Like, is it supposed to be some type of way, hey, man, we're going to trade you? Or is it business is business? I'm paying you millions of dollars. It's a big boy business. How are you feeling that about
5: that? That's the business part of sports, of professional sports. There is no perfect way to tell someone you either been fired or traded. There is no great way. I've seen guys get cut after practice.
3: You could have told me before.
5: Because they knew before.
3: Banged up my whole body. I'm tired. I'm wore out.
5: So I've seen guys get cut after games.
3: Dang.
5: Or traded after games. I've seen guys be pulled out of team meetings on Monday while we're watching game film and being traded and having to go to the airport to fly to God knows where. It's the part of the business. So when you see athletes taking the control or exhibiting whatever the small piece of control that they have and they're doubling down on that control, that's why.
3: Yeah, that makes sense.
5: As an athlete, there's very few things you get to control outside of how you play. You can't control when you play, how long you play, and for who you play. And so the thing you can control is how you play and, you know, whether you're holding out, whether you know, some, the, you know, place you're not is, con, is not conducive to you. That's the only little bit of control, and it's misconstrued in the media as being spoiled.
3: Right. Entitled.
5: Entitled, all of these things. But when you really get down to the essence of it, there is a lack of control. Anything in your life you can't fully control gives you a little bit of anxiety.
3: Mm-hmm. Well, I mean, big facts.
5: Right? Like, having kids in itself is anxiety-inducing because you can't control. Once they go out into the world, mm-hmm. like, you can't control that.
3: Are,
5: so it's that level of anxiety that you feel as an athlete when it does it. When, look, it, and especially football. Basketball's different. You're going to get your money, player.
3: Mm-hmm.
5: And football?
3: Get it when you can. Control it when
5: they could turn the lights off and you then what?
3: Right. So, that leads me to this conversation I want to get to as well. Rob G, we've been talking about the World Cup, one of the most known top 1, 2, 3 famous soccer players in the last 20 years. Cristiano Ronaldo.
5: Christina Rock.
3: We had
5: Christina
3: Million is where I was going. I don't know where I was going. Hey, Lexi was telling us you were mad at him the other day. You were saying that he needs to it's a wrap.
2: He's Voldemort to me. He should not be named.
3: Yes, you
2: are. He's a cancer to the team.
3: Speaking of, we see him right now. They're showing him on TV. With that being said, Rob G, he's had poor performance for a while now. What's the noise around him?
6: Yeah, so just in context, right? So in this 1-1 draw, which felt like a loss to Congo, right? He played the full 90 minutes. He touched the ball 25 times and did not even get a shot off through the first 67. When he did get shots off later, all three of them were deemed off target, nowhere close to the goal. And the one best chance he had, all the soccer prognosticators, including Lexi from Lexington, said he should have passed it. Yep. He took a shot he shouldn't have taken. Yep. So now, Ronaldo has gone 10 consecutive major tournament games without scoring for Portugal. During that stretch, he's attempted 33 shots. Only 11 have been deemed on target. Anybody who covers soccer, knows soccer, will tell you that if he's not scoring, he is not contributing. And so there's a lot of groundswell, especially this week, that maybe Portugal will be better without the greatest player in their country's history.
3: Well, by the way, he just tweeted. He said, it wasn't the start we wanted, but this is far from over. Head up and focus on the next game. So take that, Lexi.
5: Not quite sure. That's what he said. Tweeted that, but runs his social.
3: Yeah, that's what he said.
2: He should say that from home.
3: Ooh.
5: Whoa.
3: So, but this leads to the cover conversation. Yeah. Look, I'm going to say this. Me and Rob Parker have many conversations, arguments about, we'll have these things. And he's 41. Okay. And me and Rob will do this because maybe the conversation's around Aaron Rodgers, or maybe it's around Tom Brady, or maybe it's around LeBron. And the difference I always tell him is, dude, Tom Brady won another Super Bowl. Like, he was still performing at a high level. Why should he go in? LeBron, to this day, might be 10, 15 best players. I know you might want to say somebody, but if it came down to a game, it's not but about 5 or 6 guys I'm taking over him to get
5: right
3: the job
5: now,
3: done.
5: Today, yes. Yeah, of
3: you
5: course.
3: Get, you get what I mean?
5: Yeah.
3: And so it's hard to tell that guy. We saw how spectacular he was, led the Lakers to a series against the Rockets and beat them and look good. And so telling that guy to just go away and retire is hard. Telling Tom Brady when he's still balling. And despite Aaron Rodgers, you know, looking great in the postseason, had another solid good season with the Steelers. So those guys play at such a high level that they still bring it. They get you in the postseason, as Aaron Rodgers did, Super Bowl for Tom Brady, postseason for LeBron. This is a different thing. They're still got a lot left in the tank, and they're looking at these young boys like, man, I'm still mopping y'all up. Ronaldo ain't mopping nothing up. In fact, I mean, you could argue he might need to be mopping something up at this point. Go be a janitor somewhere. You'd be better at that. And I think when you're just holding on to hold on, this happens in all professions. It happens when you have people, even in our profession, there's people, you know, you need to get off this TV or this mic. And to me, what happens is their identity is so wrapped up in it. If I'm not this, then what am I?
5: What? Yeah. I look, man, if you've dedicated, he's 41. He's dedicated his life to soccer since he was probably about 3.
3: Mm-hmm.
5: Right. So when you look at those numbers, that's 38 years of his life he's dedicated to this one thing. And yes, it does have an expiration date. But the thing about being as great as he's been, sometimes you can't see the expiration date. Sometimes you look across the way and Lionel Messi, who is 39, I believe.
3: 39, yep.
5: Scores 3 goals. And so you're like, for a long time, for decades, they were the one and two, who's this and who's that. And they've been competing with each other at that level. Now you got the young Bulls and Mbappe coming up and these guys who are now pushing the envelope, who are better, who are faster, stronger. And Mbappe scores two goals in his debut. All of the people who are supposed to be showing out are showing out.
3: They are. Haaland, too.
5: And then Haaland, Haaland had two goals. Mm-hmm. And now, so when you look at you know, Ronaldo, is he in the same space as Lionel Messi? No, he's, 3 years older.
3: Mm-hmm.
5: In 3 years, what does Messi look like? Right? What is that? Does that? It's going to be slower than it looks now. And you can say what you want about the MLS. The fact that Lionel Messi has been playing here in the States and playing at a high clip and leading the MLS in scoring,
3: mm-hmm.
5: he's like sparring. He's in shape. It's like a boxer preparing for a huge title fight, meaning the World Cup. He's been sparring. He's been whooping. He's been taking belt to butt, as they like to say now in MLS. And I believe Ronaldo's been in the overseas in the
3: what league is he in?
5: The Middle Eastern League, I believe. Now, I don't know what the competition level
3: Lexi
5: is.
3: Lexi will get it to us.
5: Over there, but I know the MLS is much better than it was when it first started. And so these are real sparring reps and all that. He's on top of these young kids out here. More players from overseas are playing in MLS than ever before.
3: Saudi Pro League.
5: Saudi Pro League is where Ronaldo is playing. And look, they got a bunch of money, billions of dollars.
3: Facts and the money. And listen, what is one thing I think people mix up? Because they'll go, why don't you just quit? Why? You know what rich people like?
5: More money.
3: So it's
5: going to give me $1 billion to come over and play with. And because I'm here.
3: And because one of the things we often forget is he might not be scoring a goal, but he's putting butts in seats.
5: Yes.
3: And that does matter.
5: He's an entertainer.
3: He's an entertainer. And yeah, I might not see. It's like when people go see Frankie Beverly Mays back in the day. Mm-hmm. You're like, he ain't hitting the notes like, or, you know, if it's the Isley Brothers or if it's the Rolling Stones. You say, hey, they don't have it like they used to, but you still go for the hits. You still go to see them. You still entertain. So that part of it, I understand. But the question is, just like, when do you call it quits? Is it talent? And I pose this to you as you played it. Is it talent? Is it, I don't have it in me anymore to do the other stuff, the things that make me a professional, the training, the OTAs, the media, I got to do all of this stuff, the meetings. Is it my reputation? Meaning I'm hurting my, we used to be the man. Look at him now. He literally is pointless. He's just out there to be a pretty face at this point.
5: The best thing he can do right now is to have a tweaked hamstring that's going to cause him not to start. Let the flow of the game go, and then he come in and sub in the second half. Like, to me,
3: that makes too much sense. He ain't doing that.
5: But that's what I'm saying. Like, he wouldn't naturally do it without a reason to do it. The tweaked hamstring, we want to monitor this. We don't want it to get worse. Just to give the game a little bit of flow.
3: Yeah.
5: Right?
3: And have give him, you an excuse why you ain't at your, quote unquote, your best.
5: Right, right. But then you can come in and all he needs to score is one. Then we're not even having this conversation.
3: He scores one, so the world's going crazy.
5: He scores one. So you have to give him an opportunity that's more advantageous to scoring that one. And starting the game and playing 90 minutes, that's not it. I don't believe that's it at his age.
3: Yeah, he played every minute.
5: Can't do that.
3: And every minute, and I think with every minute, it became glaring how, no offense, but useless he was.
5: The speed's not there anymore. Because control's not there anymore.
3: Exactly. You're not obviously, you're going to be part of the defensive side of the field. You're not providing anything. You're not scoring. And so now it's just, we're out there playing you because you're a face people recognize. And fans can get tired of that because we know, we've talked about this, how passionate they are about this. And so it's like, all right, bro, you ain't giving me nothing. We're not winning. It's not like, okay, it's not like he was on Team Canada. All right, it's funny how that we up 6-0. Like, right. Just run around. No, there ain't these competitive games. They're trying to win. As you heard him say, it wasn't our best effort. So I just was watching this and thinking about it. Like, man, when do you, How do you just know it's time, man? You're one of the all-time greats. You've been one of the biggest sports figures in the entire world for the last 20 years or so. It's time to call it quits, and it's hard. Like, I don't know who tells that. Is it a? I don't know if he's – is he married? Lexi, is he married?
4: Ronaldo?
3: Yeah.
4: God, I hope not.
3: I know. Is he – whatever.
4: She's banging, though.
5: No one is going to tell him that.
4: I'll tell him.
5: He's not – no one's going to say that in his circle. Doesn't happen like that.
3: Somebody got to tell him.
5: Come on home. But man. what I think needs to happen is when you look at the landscape, you can't in Portugal, you can't tie and not score against DR Congo.
3: Facts,
5: right? Like that's a non-starter, right? It's only going to get harder. It's only going to get tougher.
3: And now,
5: you may find yourself not coming out of the group stages. Mm-hmm. And it's easier to come out of group stages now than ever before.
3: Because there's so
5: you
3: many.
5: You talk the top teams. Two, then the third. There's ways to come out. Now, if you find yourself not coming out of there, then all hell's going to break loose. And watching Argentina play. All the commentators can talk about was, number one, this is the sixth World Cup for Lionel Messi.
3: Yeah.
5: No person has ever played in six World Cups.
3: Well, he's got a
5: race. Not only that, he scored three goals. Not only that, the conversation immediately went to, can you see him playing in the next one?
3: Yep.
5: Right? So now, that's on the table. That's literally on the table to play in an unprecedented seventh World Cup.
3: You got to relax.
5: That's what's happening right now. On the flip side of that coin, everybody's like, hey, bro, Ronaldo got to go.
3: Well, and not only that, last point before we get to Lexi real quick, just the other side is whose spot are you hurting and taking away from?
5: Mm-hmm.
3: You know, that could be developing. That might not even be great, Lexi, but he needed these reps. You know, he's at 17, 18. He needed this rep. So he's amazing in 2030. You know what I mean? He's getting these reps in because everybody, you're not amazing your first one. You got to get that experience. And that's what happens when you kind of hold on to somebody. You take that time, that rep, that preparation, that experience away from somebody else, especially when you're playing 90 minutes. And giving
5: That's
3: me
5: a
3: nothing.
5: Long time.
3: Lexi, real quick, because I want to try to get some phone calls on that. I want to open the lines up a little bit.
4: I think it's simple because for the longest time, people were always trying to say Messi or Ronaldo. Who's the best player?
3: Yep.
4: Who will stand across it all? Who gets more Bial Diols? Who gets more golden boots? Who gets this? And I remember for a legitimate time, people were really trying to say Ronaldo was better than Messi. It's just fun when you look at their distinguished careers and illustrious. The biggest stats that come up for Ronaldo is he's the oldest player to be playing in the World Cup. That's like one of the first things that comes up when you look at him. Oh, besides the first player to score in five different World Cups. Great job. But the fact is, when you said who's the next player for Portugal, how can you know if this guy takes up the energy?
3: And that's
4: you never know.
3: You ended up handcuffing the I don't want to say the organization, but the country in this
4: right.
3: case.
4: It's
3: the
4: true.
3: National team because they're feeling forced. I have to play him. Ephraim, I can't. I mean,
5: you cannot play
3: I
5: him.
3: I can't not play
5: that's
3: him.
5: That's why.
3: The tweak hamster.
5: You got to have a conversation.
4: It's Ooh. True.
3: Somebody, that's why I said, who's the person that can come down to him and take that big, Ronaldo, can I talk to you from my office for a minute?
5: Hey, bud.
3: Is everything good? Man, the pomade is hitting in your hair today. All right.
5: Looking good, bud.
3: 877-99 on Fox. When do you tell them it's time to quit? How would you do it? And how do you tell these great players when it is time to call it a career? And we had the same conversation with Aaron Rodgers. We had the same conversation with guys like LeBron. Is it based on
5: about
3: the talent?
5: Kobe. Same thing.
3: Same
5: Everything.
3: Thing with Kobe.
5: Greatness
3: Kobe
5: is greatness.
3: Out, yeah, Kobe was out. He was out there hobbling.
5: Yeah, he scored 60 he on did. That last
3: oh,
5: one.
3: Oh, I was there. It was crazy. One of the best sporting events I've ever been to in my life. Hey, don't forget, we got Mark Stein coming up a little bit as well. And Shop Talk. So still a lot to get to. 877-99 on Fox. You want to jump in on this? Is it when they no longer can produce? Is it when they're hurting their legacy? Is it when they're hurting the team? When do you say it's time for the greats to call it a career? It's the Odd Couple on a TV Things on Thursday. Ephraim in for Rob, Kelvin Washington, Fox Sports Radio. For a break, let me tell you all about Kalshi. I've been telling you about it now for a few weeks. The world's biggest soccer tournament has arrived, as we were just talking about. You can trade the entire tournament on Kalshi. And on Kalshi, you can trade every match from the opening stage all the way to the final. USA coming off an incredible 4-0 win on Paraguay. Now they got Australia. 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

0: 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It's USA versus Australia. That's going to be live in Seattle. Lexi, real quick, USA versus the Aussies. What are we thinking, Lexi?
1: It's quite simple, Calvin. And Ephraim Salad? Is that what it was?
0: Salad.
1: I love Salad. Preferred over hummus, personally. I'll say this. If you are a soccer fan and you're wanting to get into this and feel even more inspired.
2: Okay. Inspired.
1: This will be the greatest game we have watched because this is the pivotal moment that we will take the group stage. If we win the group stage, you can guarantee we will be in the top eight. I promise you.
0: Whoa.
1: We make it past this and win our group. It's a cake first one, cake second one. We stay in the United States. We don't have to travel far. Maybe almost play all of them in California besides one Seattle game. We will make it to the eight, and it will be a dominant performance.
2: And then what? The eight.
1: Maybe the final.
0: Ooh.
1: But I can't promise that one.
0: Okay. It might be a little.
2: But you do promise.
1: I promise
2: that
1: this.
2: If we win tomorrow.
1: We will be in the eight.
2: We will all go right. To the eight.
1: We will. Quarterfinals, here we come.
2: How do you say eight in Australian?
0: Eight.
2: Eight.
1: Eight?
2: They speak English.
1: You almost got me there.
0: Yeah, I saw your brain, Lexi, thinking like,
1: I'm a little confused.
0: Yeah. Eight.
1: Do they really speak English there?
2: Yes.
0: They do.
1: Then why are they there?
0: Well, the ship they had left, and then
1: ship?
0: Yeah, they
1: took it. Sorry.
0: And it's kind of like, you know, everybody always talks about, you know, immigrants. I'd be like, well, some of us wasn't.
2: Good day, mate.
0: We didn't really mean to migrate
1: mate.
0: Here.
2: Crocodile Dundee.
0: Okay.
2: Be careful. Right.
1: How many D's?
2: My dingo ate my baby. You know what movie I'm doing, right?
0: Yeah. All right, let's move
1: That's
0: on.
1: That's actually let's Seinfeld.
2: No, this is Tropical Thunder. Remember
0: oh,
2: that?
0: Yeah.
1: Oh. Be careful.
0: Robert Downey Jr.
3: That you man. Say Tropical Thunder?
1: Tropical Thunder.
2: Tropical Thunder.
1: It's my favorite flavor next to Mountain Dew.
2: Absolutely.
0: Rob G, we ain't heard from you in an hour. He goes, just come in and correct you. See how
2: I love
0: you?
2: That. That's right. My energy. He's giving my energy giving back energy. To me.
1: Calvin, though, I predict we'll win 3-1 against Australia.
0: All right. 3-1. By the way, have you been loving Jameis Winston, B-Monty? Have you been seeing him? Is it gimmicky? Like, they've been putting him everywhere. Fox has kind of been sending him out.
2: Might as well.
0: Yeah.
4: I think it's a little gimmicky, but I don't mind it. I don't know how other people feel about it.
0: Do you eat W's?
4: Do I eat
2: Man,
4: W's?
2: Man, that was the worst. Bro, that was the worst.
0: We eating W's. We eat, come on, y'all. We eat
4: No, I can't personally say I eat W's.
2: That was bad.
4: You know, but
0: but you keep saying like it was a one time.
4: It happened a whole season.
2: You don't eat W's?
4: I don't eat W's, no.
2: What do you eat, Monsi?
4: I do like to indulge in Taco Bell. And I just I get a black bean Crunchwrap Supreme.
0: Okay.
4: I get a potato soft taco. I like their regular bean and cheese burrito, no onion. Okay. Thank you. Yeah, so Ephraim thinks I'm crazy for eating Taco Bell.
2: Kelvin, when's the last time you had Taco Bell?
0: It's been years.
2: Rob G, when's the last time you had Taco Bell?
4: Yesterday.
0: It's delicious, but I don't even know. My life was on the line right now. I'd be dead. I don't know where to go. I don't even know where one is.
4: There's one down the street.
2: So I was telling her that, you know, most adults don't eat Taco Bell. That's my high school son and his friends love Taco Bell.
0: See, I told you I'm Team Thank Monty you. Today, Ephraim.
4: Look at Alex's Monty. Face. Wait, look at Alex's face.
2: Do you eat Taco Bell, Alex?
1: Yeah.
0: Elijah.
2: Mr. Fit and Finesse, you eat Taco Bell?
0: And Finesse.
1: Ephraim, what's the worst thing you eat?
0: Hold on. Wait. Alex. Elijah, put the camera on me. Elijah, please put the camera on me. This man is yelling at you, Monty.
4: Yes.
0: Eating Pop-Tarts.
4: Yeah.
0: This man is eating Pop-Tarts. Talk about some grown-ups.
4: Thank you so much.
2: I'm just saying. She came in, she had a bag of Taco Bell. I'm like.
0: Stand on business, Monty.
4: Stand up. No, I said, you're tripping. I said, most people have Taco Bell.
0: I was with you at first.
2: Let's take a poll.
0: I was with you until I went out.
2: How many adults still eat Taco Bell? Like, you drive by like, hey, there's Taco Bell.
1: What do you define as an adult? Over 18?
2: 25. Let's say over 25? 30. Let's say over 30 because we're all over 30.
4: Sure. Sure.
3: And
5: I don't
3: know
5: teenage,
3: many.
5: How old are we talking here?
2: I don't say that again. We did teen. That's funny. Hey man, that's fun. I'm fighting for my life in here.
3: Man, that was bad. He had one answer.
2: So and he answered wrong. Yeah, one answer. Good Lord.
3: Oh, that's just bad.
2: Literally served it up.
3: Let's just stop. All right, we got to get... Go ahead, Monty.
2: Go ahead, Monty.
3: Monty Bell, go ahead.
4: Good. 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World Cup continues with Mexico and South Korea. That's going to start in about 30 minutes, and you can catch all the action on Fox TV. But Canada won their first ever World Cup match, killing Qatar. Literally 6-0 was the final score. Jonathan David, the leading scorer for Canada with a hat trick. Switzerland defeated Bosnia-Herzegovina 4-1. Czechia and South Africa ended in a 1-1 draw. Tomorrow, the U.S. men's national team will take on Australia in Seattle. Star Christian Pulisic, he is questionable. He re-aggravated his calf injury last week against Paraguay, and he's continuing to train, but he right now is questionable. In Major League Baseball, the Mets and the Phillies are tied at 3. It's the bottom of the 6th inning. Juan Soto with 2 home runs for New York. Ryan McMahon with a home run for the Yankees. That tied the game against the White Sox. They're tied at 1 apiece. Top of the 6th inning. The Royals and the Cardinals were tied. Not anymore. It looks like the Royals now lead 7-2. Bottom of the 3rd inning about to start. And the Mariners blank the Orioles 3-0. In other news, guys, out of college sports, a massive federal bill looking to reshape college athletics is headed to a vote in the U.S. Senate. The Protect College Sports Act that would grant the NCAA antitrust exemption to enforce caps on payments to athletes and rules for eligibility and transfers. So that is headed to a vote. Back to you guys.
3: All right, Monty. Yeah. Thank you, Odd Couple, Kelvin, and Ephraim.
2: Enjoy your Gordita Crunch Wraps.
4: That's literally not... I don't eat meat. I can't have that.
2: Enjoy
4: your Pop-Tart.
2: It's good.
4: And your Pop-Tart. Worried about what I'm eating.
2: I stole one of my 14-year-old's Pop-Tarts.
4: There you go. There you go.
3: Oh, boy. Shop Talk on the way, but
2: What do you get at Taco Bell, Alex?
1: The trick is you don't get the meat. You get the potato soft tacos.
3: That's what she said.
2: If you don't get off the microphone with potato soft tacos.
4: They're so good.
3: All right,
4: the potato soft tacos.
3: Mark Stein. I guess we can ask him, too.
2: Hey, Mark, do you eat Taco Bell? Come on. What is happening right now?
6: You guys cut out just as I heard Mark do you, and I didn't hear the
2: Mark,
6: rest.
2: Do you eat Taco Bell?
6: Am I supposed to? I really don't know. I don't know if this is a trick question.
2: It's not.
3: No,
2: it's
3: literally.
2: Not.
3: It's literally just
2: a regular question.
6: Not for a very long time.
2: Okay, thank you, Mark. Let's move on to what we're here to talk about.
3: You walked right into a huge debate.
2: I appreciate
3: adults
2: that,
3: and
2: Mark.
3: Eating Taco Bell. Mark, thank
2: if
3: you.
2: If you're over 30, I said, Taco Bell probably not at the top of the list.
3: Yeah. Okay, let's move on. Mark Stein joining us, Fox Sports Radio NBA Insider Steinline on Substack. Mark, we just had the parade today. Coronation of an amazing Knicks season, 53 years in the making, finally get the championship. I'm going to start just with, go straight to it. In finals MVP is Jalen Brunson. Where did he catapult himself to when we talk about the best players in the NBA? He was always kind of a fringe. We had a handful of guys above him that I'm sure he was like, all right, that guy ain't above me. Where is he now for you?
6: Yeah, look, I think if you asked before the start of the playoffs, do the Knicks have a consensus top 10 player in the league? It probably wouldn't have been consensus. He would have been in my top 10, but I had the privilege of watching Jalen Brunson's first 4 seasons as a pro in Dallas from very close range. And what is he, 8 seasons in now? He gets better every year still. He is still improving, as you saw with the leap he took this season in these playoffs. But, I mean, come on. He smashed that debate. Now, I mean, the question with Jalen Brunson is he the greatest Knick ever? And it's going to depend on your age. And if you could see those teams in 70 and 73 that won it all, but he has such a strong case because even more so than the Ewing Knicks who weren't able to win. And Patrick Ewing was a tremendous player, a player I loved, to be honest with you, in high school. I loved Patrick Ewing at Georgetown. And I mean, he didn't win an NBA championship, but he is, He obviously factors into any discussion about all-time great Knicks. But even more so than the Ewing Knicks, these Knicks played with that 5-decade burden. It had been 27 years just since the Knicks had last been in the finals. And the anticipation and how much Knicks fandom wanted this, you know, that, you know, Josh Hart talked about it too. There is a weight wearing that jersey and playing for that team. And Jalen Brunson, when there was a closeout game, first opportunity on the road, and he scored almost half their points. I mean, he is so deserving of finals MVP. And like I said, you know, it's going to depend on your age, who you deem to be the greatest Knick of all time, but he has an absolutely worthy case.
2: Is this the first time, staying with the Knicks, is this the first time, speaking of Jalen Brunson and Rick Brunson, that a father-son duo have won a world title?
6: Well, certainly at the same time, you know, Rick Barry won a championship with the Warriors, and Brent was on,
2: Spurs.
6: At least one of San Antonio's title teams, mm-hmm. but I would have to look up exactly how many.
2: But being on the same team at the same time.
6: Yeah, I mean, no question. I mean, you know, I don't think we've ever seen that with father on the coaching staff and the son is not just on the team, but the star of the team. I mean, but look, the Knicks also had a really deep team. I mean, Knicks showed you, like last year's Pacers, that in today's NBA, it really matters if you could put 8, 9, 10 guys on the floor. And Mike Brown showed us he wasn't afraid to put 9, 10 guys on the floor. He wasn't afraid in a Game 4 that was going terribly wrong, down 29 early in the third quarter, and all of a sudden, Jose Alvarado is going to become a pivotal part of this game. And Brunson is a great closer, great leader. His teammates love him, and they all rally around him. All of that matters. The Knicks' chemistry, obviously, with Brunson and Hart and Mikal Bridges, all from Villanova. I mean, their chemistry is outstanding as a group, but there's also a lot of depth there. Cat played a great two-way series. Mitchell Robinson had his moments even when injured. I mean, OG Anunoby was obviously fantastic. Like, they have... That's really the way in today's NBA, because the pace of the game is so fast and injuries always intervene. You need to have a deep team to cope with it.
2: And speaking of that depth, the Knicks won't necessarily have that depth going into next season. What are some of the things that they're going to lose and some of the things they can do to try to regain or some of that depth? The owner already came out and said that they will not approach the second apron by any.
6: Look, James Dolan's been doing a bunch of interviews, and he says they won't go into the second apron. Now, if that is an ironclad policy, they're probably going to lose Mitchell Robinson and Landry Shamet. I mean, those guys are going to get interest in free agency. You know, Landry Shamet, the guy missed 1-3 in the conference finals. He was like 11-for-12 in the conference finals. I mean, he played on a minimum this year. He is going to get free agent interest. Mitchell Robinson is going to get free agent interest. So the Knicks have to decide, is that really an ironclad position, or could you live in the second apron for one season and then make plans to get out of it? And I would just say this, you know, they have Brock Ahler in Leon Rose's front office, and he's one of the top strategists in the league. I promise you that Brock Ahler has already done the math, mapping out what they would have to do to keep the team together. So again, we'll see how ironclad of a position that is. But look, it was their turn, and they were, for the first three rounds of the playoffs, they were absolutely dominant. And then in the last round, they became the comeback kids and just kept erasing double-digit deficit after double-digit deficit.
3: Hey, one more real quick, Mark, if you can. Let's go to the other side of the ball, the Spurs. Just running back. We were just young. We'll be good. We'll be another year under our belt, or some changes need to be made there?
6: Well, everyone's going to wonder about De'Aaron Fox, but the reality is De'Aaron Fox is just now starting a ridiculously huge contract that's going to – the Spurs can't just move him. they have to expand Dylan Harper's role. But does that mean De'Aaron Fox goes to the bench? I mean, look, Wemby is only going to get better. He's only 22. And we've seen lots of players go to the final stage early, not cope with it well, and go on to do great things. So if you have Wemby, Harper, and Castle as your core, they're going to be a factor for the foreseeable future. But it will be interesting. You know, they generally have flexibility, but how they undo that backcourt logjam is not yet clear.
3: Perfect. We'll end it there. Mark, thanks, man, Mark. Appreciate it. Thank you so much.
6: All right, guys. Be good.
2: No, absolutely.
3: Doubt. All right, on the way.
2: Some Taco Bell.
3: Yeah. Oh, Taco Bell. Shop Talk on the way. We'll see what Rob G has cooked up. We know probably didn't cook up Taco Bell. Rob G might have cooked us up some Taco Bell. He had some yesterday. He might have leftovers. It's
1: Del Taco over Taco Bell.
3: Ooh, that might be it. That might be
2: if you have leftover Taco Bell, please do not eat that.
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6: A better life with Dr. Sanjay Gupta.
7: Slowly but surely, AI is seeping its way into every corner of our lives. One area perhaps I didn't expect is diet advice. A new study out of Turkey found that chatbots are recommending to teen boys and girls that they restrict their daily calories to dangerously low levels and eat a balance of nutrients that are kind of out of whack. Remember, teenagers are growing, one pediatrician told us. If they aren't getting enough nutrition, it can really stunt their growth on a number of levels. And in extreme cases, it can lead to significant health consequences. Large language models, LLMs, they are designed to agree with you. So if you're looking to lose weight, they're going to push you pretty hard in that direction. They also sometimes don't know how to tell the difference between good information and bad information. And you know who does? Your doctor. I'm Dr. Sanjay Gupta, helping you live a better life.
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0: you know, comic hero, comic book hero, any, it don't matter, DC, Marvel. Not Iron Man?
1: Spider-Man all day.
0: Let me rephrase this. I don't want to go full nerd. I'm not talking about the comic books. I'm saying TV, like the movies that we've had over the last 25, 30 years. What do you think? I think it's Tony Stark. I think it's Robert Downey Jr.
2: Iron Man. I think
0: he mastered. Yeah, he's Robert Downey
2: in
0: Jr.
2: In terms of the films.
0: That's what I'm saying.
2: Yeah,
3: I still go with Ryan Reynolds with Deadpool.
0: Not mad, but not mad at that.
2: You ever seen it, Monty?
0: Oh, girl, I was about to judge you worse than
4: time. No, I was gonna say, I was like, Alex, you haven't seen it? It's great. Got it.
0: All right, it is the Odd Couple on a TV Things on Thursday. 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And now it is time for the Express Pro of the Week. And the Pro of the Week goes to Lionel Messi. He had a hat trick in Argentina's World Cup opening match. So again, congrats to Lionel Messi for being our Express Pro of the Week. Probably say pro the last two decades. It's been that ridiculous. And by the way, shout out to his bodyguard who always has to run on the field and tackle people and run.

0: 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All right, let's get to Shop Talk.
1: Man, everybody ain't simp in the barbershop. 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
4: Right, quick addition to Shop Talk, a segment where we talk about something happening outside of the world of sports. This week's topic comes to us from friend of the show, Craig Melvin. Went on a viral rant earlier this week about peanut butter. He said, quote, George Washington Carver created the peanut. He created 350 other products. None of them were peanut butter. At some point, someone decided they wanted to make a buck, and they perverted the peanut. We can get into that. Or here's a better question. What is something that was a normal household or day of life item that has become perverted in our society?
0: Where did the peanut butter get perverted?
4: He doesn't think that it's like actual peanuts. Like they took a peanut, which is fine, and they put a bunch of stuff to it and made peanut butter. And they're marketing it like
0: it's real
4: peanuts.
0: First of all, what we're not going to do is disrespect George Washington Carver the day before Juneteenth is what we
4: And we're celebrating blackness on this
0: And
4: show.
0: We celebrate. You already told me. Rob G, he been telling me how he been celebrating.
5: Well, he's not
4: I'm taking the day
5: talking
4: off tomorrow
5: about George Carver. Because George Carver didn't, he didn't invent peanut butter.
0: No, but
5: someone
0: just,
5: took
0: he
5: his,
0: brought him
4: that's
0: up.
4: What he just said. Yes.
5: Yeah.
0: He just brought it up, though. I'm just making sure. I don't know. That's a tough, I mean, are we?
4: Anything that had well intentions or with normal use and now has been perverted.
0: That's a good one. Anybody got one off top?
5: Well,
0: of
5: I have. What about I have, go
6: the
5: ahead.
6: Shake weight? Remember the shake weight?
4: That's a good answer, Monty.
5: Well, I have teenage son. So what about lotion?
7: Oh,
4: any kind of lubricant, anything.
7: Wow.
6: At least Ibram and I are trying here.
0: Wow. We're working. Doing...
6: You presented us with something,
0: right.
6: and gave answers.
5: Both, you didn't have
0: they're
5: to do
0: both
5: it, though,
0: good
5: Monty.
0: Answers.
6: I agree.
5: Monty, you didn't have to do it, though.
6: But it's,
5: you could have said it.
6: I'm sorry. How do you not do it? You have to do it.
7: You
6: know what I'm
7: remember?
0: Oh, God.
7: Remember?
0: Roger,
4: YouTube numbers are going through the roof right now.
7: Ibram, stop, dude.
0: The hell is happening right now? All right.
7: Ibram, remember you got the double bonus?
4: Double bonus.
0: That's a good one. Alex, you got one? Lexi?
7: Yes, yeah, socks. To follow up the whole thing Ephraim said.
5: Socks, yeah.
7: I remember they were to keep our feet warm. Now they're all crusty.
5: Yeah, well.
7: Do you know what that means, Monty?
6: You can use a sock to make your hair
7: yes,
6: curl at night.
7: Yes, that's what I was referencing.
6: Yep. Yeah, that's what he's talking
7: about.
6: Exactly,
7: that's exactly
0: what you're talking about. Hey, Roger, you got one?
4: I'm going to go less obvious.
0: Okay.
4: Because I feel like you guys have kind of took the low-hanging fruit.
0: All right.
4: Bathtubs.
5: Bathtub.
6: Oh, yeah, that's not low hanging fruit.
4: Used to just be used to get clean, and I was like, I'm going to take a bath later. It's like, oh, what are you doing in that bath?
0: Jacuzzi. Oh, well, the jacuzzis would be that, too.
4: Yeah.
0: I feel like it.
7: Well, that's
0: you know
7: the
0: what's
7: case.
0: Funny?
4: The internet.
0: Hotel rooms.
4: Duh.
7: Oh.
0: And it's like, you were in a different city, you needed to play. Now it's just synonymous with it.
5: Now it's perverse.
7: How about Netflix? Now it's Netflix and chill.
0: Hey, that's a good one.
6: Netflix
0: used to be, get them
4: the
0: in the mail.
4: The convenience of
5: how
4: watching
5: about,
4: stuff at home.
5: Yeah.
4: And now
5: the massage.
7: Oh, that's a closer right there.
0: Yeah, that was a closer.
7: I'm touching.
0: You said you saw. Come here. I mean, I'm just saying. I'm trying to help you out. Come here. Yeah, that's a good one. Anything
4: Thanks
0: else?
4: For nothing, Deshaun.
7: Huh.
5: Deshaun Watson.
7: What about dating apps? From
0: no, I think
7: love
0: that, no,
7: to,
0: I think
5: no, that's,
0: I think
5: they started off with the perverse.
0: Yeah, they started out that. Taco Bell?
7: Hey, yo.
6: Hey.
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16: 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It reinforces the alignment, stability, and coordinated muscle activation that supports how your body moves, whether you're doing strenuous exercise or simply going about your daily life. This is according to Dana Santis, a strength and conditioning specialist. Even though you walk every day, Dana does say you can make small adjustments to immediately improve your walking mechanics. 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I'm Dr. Sanjay Gupta, helping you live a better life.
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23: Has won their first ever match at the World Cup, defeating Qatar 6-0. Jonathan David with a hat trick in the win. Switzerland outscored Bosnia-Herzegovina 4-1. Czechia and South Africa ended in a 1-1 draw. Still to come, Mexico and South Korea. That's about to start, and you can catch all the action on Fox TV. The U.S. men's national team will have their next match tomorrow, Friday, in Seattle against Australia. And star Christian Pulisic is questionable after aggravating his calf injury in their opener last week against Paraguay. In Major League Baseball, the Mets and the Phillies were tied. Not anymore. New York is on top, 6-3, bottom of the seventh inning. White Sox and Yankees are still tied at one apiece, bottom of the seventh. Royals lead the Cardinals 7-3, top of the seventh inning, but St. Louis has the bases loaded. In the WNBA, the Dream lead the Fever 68-61 with 5 minutes to go in the third quarter.
24: One guy is happily divorced. One guy is happily married. One guy gets called daddy by his three beautiful daughters. One guy gets called daddy after a credit card approval. One guy won a state high school basketball championship. One guy only covered a state high school basketball championship. One guy does voiceovers for fast food chains. One guy only eats fast food. Does this seem weird to anybody else?
0: Crazy!
24: Can this sports writer and this sports fan share a radio show without driving each other crazy? 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Here's Kelvin Washington.
1: Yo, our number three.
3: Putting it in the universe.
1: Well, you know what? That's all I got to say about that. Foul Affair with J.R. Gamble coming up in a little bit. We got Last Call coming up as well. So still a lot in this last hour. Mexico, South Korea, right?
3: Yep.
1: Lexi, just starting 40 seconds into this match.
7: The pitch is golden.
1: Yeah, the pitch is golden. This should be a good one. Lexi, we should be excited about this one. So keeping an eye on this, keep you updated on some scores. I've been enjoying the World Cup. Speaking of, the excitement of the FIFA World Cup is now streaming live on Fox One, the official English streaming platform to catch every unforgettable moment. 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Download Fox One and experience the FIFA World Cup live. And speaking of the World Cup, don't miss Team USA's second game of the group stage. That'll be tomorrow, 3 p.m. Eastern, noon on the Pacific on Fox. It's USA versus Australia live from Seattle. Lexi's got me hype about this one. And YouTube. We're on YouTube right now. Elijah's got us looking good. Go search the Odd Couple FSR, hit subscribe, like, share button, all that good stuff, thumbs up icon. Comment away, Rob G. You can look now, you can look later. If we got some good comments, anything, he'll check those out from the Odd Mob YouTubians. All right, I will bring you in for this one, Rob G. Believe it or not, there is NBA conversation away from just New York and the Knicks and Jalen Brunson and the parade.
4: That's right. If we're going to talk basketball, it always comes back to our Los Angeles Lakers.
3: Right? Boom. You said it.
4: I moved off the Pistons. You know that.
1: So you'll be back. You'll be back April when one of our teams is in the playoffs.
3: Whoa. Wait a second.
1: That was a little aggressive.
4: That was.
5: Hey, yo.
4: He's a big fan of the Utah Jazz.
1: Yeah,
4: he told me.
1: That was a little aggressive.
4: I'll take the Jazz for the playing team if you want to make a bet.
1: Where's Ace? If they free Ace Bailey.
4: Free
1: Ace Bailey. Now they got all this talent. They're like, hey, you're not playing right now. We doing the T word right
4: Hang
1: now.
4: Back.
1: Hang back. Lori Marketing, I'm going to go check in. Coach, no, have a seat. Yeah. Hey, have a seat. We up right now. We
4: you
1: need to be
4: sore.
1: Losing.
4: You look sore.
1: I'm not. No, yes, you are.
3: Isn't Jared Jackson Jr. out there too?
1: Yep. Have a seat. Bro, they got all this talent. They might even get... Well, not Mike. They're gonna.
4: Remember,
1: get
4: they started
1: time.
4: Off. They were number one in the West for like a month and a half. Like, yes. No.
1: Whoa.
4: Slow it down.
1: Say now. Getting carried away.
4: But yes, big news in the NBA. We talked about some of it yesterday. All reports are that LeBron James will be back with the Lakers next season, barring something unforeseen. Multiple outlets have reported that. And now today, ESPN NBA insider and arch nemesis of one Calvin Washington.
1: Who that?
4: Dave McMenamin.
1: That's my dog.
4: Reported today that sources close to Luka Doncic have told ESPN that he is in constant communication with the front office and that he is, without a doubt, top of his list this offseason looking for a, quote, A-list center. And he wants an A-list center because, according to sources close to Luka, he wants to compete for a championship yesterday. He's not going to wait any longer. They said summer of 26. Yep. I'm doing something. Then I want something done in the summer of 2026. I want a big man who can catch lobs. I want two wing defenders who can defend and hit open threes. And I want one guy who can be a secondary playmaker. We already got that with Austin Reeves. Figure out the other two.
1: Well, good luck trying to find that A-list center. And I don't even mean that in like a, y'all can't do it. I mean, do they exist anymore? One is in Denver and he ain't going nowhere. And that's about it. Now, can you get a Mitchell Robinson? You know, we just talked to Mark Stein, somebody who's out there who available. He's not an A-list center. They don't exist. This is not the 90s. Alonzo Mourning, Patrick Ewing, Hakeem, David Robinson, Rick Smith, all them, you know, anybody else I'm missing. They ain't walking through the door like they used to. So good luck with that. But what I think is happening, Ephraim, Luka is kind of starting, all right, getting antsy. I'm seeing all these dudes around me around the same age, same talent level, or not same, but, you know, my peers win. Guy I was just running with, my backcourt mate, Monty Heaton, got a ring now. Mm-hmm. And Jalen, I was the Don Dada. And now he's got a ring. SGA, he was cool. Nice little player with the Clippers. Ha ha. Now he's over there with Thunder. He's got a ring and an MVP. I ain't even got an MVP. Joker, y'all talking about he should have four of them. Giannis got one. And I think he's turning around freaking. And them J boys, Jalen and Jason. So I think Luka, who everybody, oh, he's top three player, Luka. Some people say he's the best player. Luka has realized, all right, Lakers, all right, come on, let's go. Now, here's the thing. I believe, Ephraim, this is where I think we're going to disagree. I believe the style in which he plays is 4 to 5 years ago and before. Okay. And it would have worked. That was the era. If you had a Shaq and Kobe, boom, you're good to go. You got a Kyrie and LeBron, boom, you're good to go. You got a boom and a boom, good to go. This era, you got to have hockey-style line shift changes. Four or five guys, go. Bunch of guys, you only playing 10 minutes tonight. You might play 25, but you're going to 3 and D. You can play shoot, pass, dribble. You got to have a bunch of those guys. Just having a guy who's going to play 45 minutes, so much use of the ball. And I'll tell you the difference between he and Jalen Brunson. Jalen Brunson ain't a great defender, but he's going to try at least a little bit. Jalen Brunson also not going to complain to the ref. Stay there. You might say something to the ref and keep running back. Not stay. Luka has full conversations during the game, Ephraim. Call the foul and keep running back.
3: I hate it.
1: I know you do because you watch it and you know ball. Dude, you're hurting us. We're on 4-on-5s. We're already not a great defensive team. Now we're playing 4-on-5. Luka is going to have to see the adjustment that is needed for the current state of basketball. Things change. Every 8-10 years, things change in football. Mm-hmm. Run. Thurman Thomas, Emmitt Smith, Barry Smith. There was an 8-year period. They didn't even want running backs. We'll just get a 5th-round running back. Things change, and Luka's going to have to realize one thing I liked, he got in shape. We saw that. We need you in shape. If I'm the Lakers, we need you committed to the idea that sometimes you're going to be half off the ball because it might work better through LeBron on the post. We'll go through that. And he's going to have to continue to attempt on defense, get back, stop complaining, and set the tone in that regard. Now, I said this yesterday. The peak for them is to say that month of March, 15-2, Austin Reeves back healthy cooking. Me, if I'm Luka, I'm here cooking. LeBron doing his thing. We went 15-2, best month of March ever for the Lakers.
3: Mm-hmm.
1: I think the Lakers have to say that was the peak of us and we were running through LeBron. He was kind of the third option. He was doing his thing and see what that can give you. But the idea of just, hey, Luka, dominate the ball for 43 minutes, make this happen, put up 35 a game. We're going to win. That ain't going to happen, Captain. And I just think there has to be an adjustment on his part. Still be Luka, still close out the games, still make the big shots. But we see what's coming. Even a team we don't talk about anymore. The Pacers last year. Tempo, bunch of guys, line shifts. That's the current state of the NBA, and I think Luka has to make those nice, fine adjustments to be able to compete.
3: I think when he says the statement of an A-list center as someone who protects the rim and someone who's a lob threat.
1: Man, that sound that if that's
3: for,
1: an A-list
3: for him, that's because
1: I know that fits.
3: The
1: I get
3: center,
1: what you're
3: the center position really doesn't even exist anymore.
1: Facts.
3: The tallest player in the NBA. At 7'5", like you said earlier, is in Wimby is a 3 or a 4. They'd be a better team if they had a traditional 5. Like if they had like Steven Adams partnered up with a Wimby, they'd virtually be unstoppable. No one is looking for Shaq. No one's looking for Ewing. No one's looking for that caliber of center, but you do want a center who can catch, doesn't have baby hands. And who doesn't sulk when they're not getting the touches when you have 3 all-stars on the team?
1: Can I give you an example?
3: You're not one of them. Yes.
1: Is DeAndre Jordan, peak him, Clipper, Lob City him?
3: Perfect. You got to remember what Chris Paul did for someone like Tyson Chandler. He made him an all-star.
1: Great point.
3: Right? So that's what Luka is looking for. I'm looking for a big who can set the high screen and go get the lob. The lob threat opens up the lane for Luka. Mm-hmm. If you don't have it, DeAndre Ayton can't catch the basketball and surely can't jump. And so putting all that pressure on opposing teams at the rim is something that the Lakers were void of last year. And so it kind of stymied their offense. That's when Luka went to the finals with Gafford and
1: Lively.
3: Lively, yeah. Right? That's what he's talking about. Either one of those work for him.
1: Mm-hmm.
3: Now, they're not considered A-list and top money centers, but they know how to play their position and their role without the ego. DeAndre Ayton was, 17-12 and all of that, but when you needed him most, right, if he wasn't involved early in the game, you lost him for the rest of the game.
1: On both sides
3: so
1: of the game.
3: So much
1: too.
3: So that we heard his coach mouth, I can't play him in the playoffs. And that's a real thing. And so that's what Luka is talking about, an A-list center who demands attention, who's going to get the rebound, who's going to be a rim protector and a rim runner. That's, I think, and that's possible to do. When you look at the free agents, it's possible to land one of them. Mitchell Robinson would be great. He's not looking for the ball offensively. Mm-hmm. He doesn't have a post game, but he's going to get every offensive rebound. He's going to set hellacious screens, and he's going to attack the rim above the rim when you throw him the lob. That's what you want, right? You want that. And now they need, you know, if they bring back, what's my guy?
1: Who? The Lakers?
3: The backup center.
1: Jackson Hayes.
3: If they bring back Jackson Hayes and Mitchell Robinson is the center and is the starter, that's a great duo, right? That's a great duo, right? Athletic, protect the rim, the whole nine yards. But this DeAndre Ayton experiment, I know he has a player option. He probably picks it up because I don't know if there's a long-term deal out there anywhere for him. Hopefully he declines his player option Monday, but we'll see. But I think that's what he's talking about. And now you got to figure out what you want to do with Austin Reeves. All right. You got to figure out if you're going to give him $53 million a year. Because if you do that, that's going to really limit what you're trying to do in terms of building out a full roster. What we do know, based on this past season, you do need a roster now.
1: Yep.
3: You don't need a five. You need a roster. So you need to be able to go
1: 9-10
3: deep. 8-9 deep in the playoffs with guys who can come in and give you real minutes. That's what we just saw. Defensive wings, 3-and-D guys. You need that. And you need a spark plug off the bench. You need a Jordan Clarkson to come in off the bench. You need a Harper to come in off the bench. You need those type of guys that can come in. Johnson, who was a sixth man of the year for the Spurs, that can come off the bench and not only Shamit. Give you buckets, but can guard someone.
1: By the way, here's the guy that you want. You guys had him for about 8 hours.
3: Oh,
1: Mark Williams.
3: Oh, my God. That'd kill me.
1: That's the guy you want.
3: You definitely want Mark Williams.
1: So the issue with him had been injuries, for those who don't remember. The Lakers made a trade for him. At the time, he was with the Hornets. And at that time, you're like, man, let me tell you what he was giving you. The reason why they wanted him is because he was giving you 15-10 in only 26 minutes.
3: Oh, yeah. Sign me up.
1: And that's the guy they were hoping to get. The injuries, he failed the physical, blah, blah, blah. He had to go back. And then this past season, the Suns got him. He played the most games he ever played in his career, though. He played 60, and he gave you 12-8. So that's kind of guy.
3: Because you can take that guy and put
1: only
3: him
1: 23
3: Luka,
1: minutes.
3: Put him with Luka, and those numbers go up. Those numbers increase.
1: 16-12.
3: Yep. So, you know, I think that's the hope. Hopefully, Rob Pelinka, new ownership group, understands that. Trying to figure out what LeBron wants to do. Is he willing to take a haircut in a 1+1 sign of deal, or is it just a one-off? Around $23, $24 million and allow the Lakers to have some wiggle room and build not a roster, but you do need a roster. You need to figure out what you're going to do with Rory. I think he was great. He
1: balled out in the playoffs.
3: He probably finds himself in San Antonio. If I'm San Antonio, I'm going to get Rui Hachimura. 1,000%. Harrison Barnes gone. Could you imagine?
1: No, that's cheating.
3: Man, that's cheating. But that's where the upper level of team, they're thinking like that.
1: Oh, yeah.
3: Thinking like that.
1: We talk about the Thunder, the Spurs, the Celtics have been very well run. I might not agree with the style in which they play at times.
3: Yeah.
1: But they've been well run. And the other side of this is, too, okay, I believe Rob Pelinka is GMing for his career, by the way.
3: Oh, 1,000%.
1: I think he is.
3: The owners ain't playing that.
1: The all new owners ain't playing that.
3: Show us something, brother, or you got to get on.
1: 100%. I think he absolutely is GMing for his career. What are you going to do? How are you going to make this money work? And you see what's going on. How can we compete with the Laker brand? How can we compete with that? I think that's going to matter. And now let's say he does GM and he gets you what you want. Here's your wish list, Luka. Can that team win a championship? will tell you in just a sec. It is the Odd Couple on a TV theme song Thursday. Ephraim's in for Rob. Kelvin Washington, don't forget, File or Fair coming up in a little bit as well. Stick with us. It's Fox Sports Radio.
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11: Heart disease is still the leading cause of death here in the United States and around the world. But what if there was something you could do earlier in life to reduce the odds of becoming a statistic? Well, here in the United States, tens of millions of adults already take a statin to lower their cholesterol. But new guidance put out by the American College of Cardiology and the American Heart Association now emphasize that treating high cholesterol sooner could significantly reduce a person's lifetime risk of heart attack or stroke. How early are we talking? In your 30s, believe it or not. Of course, you need to talk to your doctor about whether statins are right for you, but you should know that the evidence is really starting to stack up that shows the earlier you get a jump on reducing lifelong exposure to plaque-causing lipids and lipoproteins, the better the odds are going to be for you. Make sure you get your cholesterol checked. That's the first step. I'm Dr. Sanjay Gupta, helping you live a better life.
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0: Diaco. I thought Alex, I thought Rob Parker's phone was ringing.
1: Alex, how are you?
0: No, his phone always rings the odd couple thing. I'll be sitting here with him, and I'm like, okay, I don't know if Alex is playing it or your phone is ringing.
1: How do tacos have bells?
0: That, I don't know. Ask Monty. She knows. It is, and you too, Alex, and Rob G. It is the odd couple, as you hear the theme song on this TV theme song Thursday. Ephraim in for Rob. And might I say, Ephraim, Alex, happy early birthday to you, brother.
2: Oh, well, thank you, brother. I appreciate
0: that. Give it up for happy early birthday.
2: Thank you.
0: My dog turns 60 tomorrow.
1: Wow.
0: Looking good.
2: Wow.
0: To be 60, they say black don't crack, and you would be the example of that.
2: I was talking to Monty earlier, and, you know, I was like, my birthday's tomorrow. She was like, oh, my God, how old are you? 36? I said, girl, if you don't get out of here.
0: Yeah, Monty.
3: I didn't say 36.
2: What'd you
3: but
2: say?
3: But I did say, I said 38. I was like, I don't know.
2: Like, 38.
3: I thought for some reason we were around the same age. I don't know what I was thinking.
0: Okay.
3: So that's what I thought.
0: She got carried away.
2: Right. Yeah.
3: I really thought we were around the same age. That's why I guess that. But no, you look great.
2: The
3: you
2: big
3: look great.
2: 5-0.
3: I know. That's you look nice. Great.
2: My last day, my last few hours in my 40s.
3: You're a 49er.
2: Gotta check a whole nother box tomorrow.
0: Yeah. But happy birthday in advance. I won't be here. So happy birthday. Enjoy it with the fam. Have a good time, whatever you may be. And it's on Juneteenth.
2: Juneteenth, man. Special day.
4: Respect.
0: Yeah, special day.
2: Special day.
0: Rob G put up the black power fist.
2: I appreciate that, Rob. Yeah, brother. Honorary.
0: Honorary. No. He lost that 2 years ago.
2: Oh, dang.
3: I remember he lost it. Yes, why did he lose it?
0: No, because it was a continual losing. He didn't just. One thing you can forgive, he just kept going.
2: Oh, he just kept doubling down. Huh?
0: He don't like black players no more.
5: Nah. Oh. The NBA was better in the 60s, I say.
0: Yep.
2: What?
0: What else was it, Monty? He was losing his car like all the time.
3: There were a couple of things, you're right.
0: Yeah, it was like about five things slowly. Shame. As I first started the show. I would always say,
2: shame.
0: Rob G, you know you were honorary. And he'd be there. No, I'm not.
2: Shame.
0: Don't let these couple of Omar Epps movies. I don't
5: like what they're doing to Caitlin Clark. I'll tell you that right now.
0: Yeah, yeah. I might have been it too. Shame. I think I said something complimentary about Angel Reese, and he like cut my mic.
2: Damn.
0: It was getting wild for a minute.
2: My brother, I thought you was an ally. Okay.
0: Only thing is Omar Epps movies. That's his only thing.
2: Okay. Well, we've had a couple movies with Omar.
4: You forgot the Kaepernick stuff, huh?
0: Was it the Kaepernick stuff?
4: He was pissed when he took that knee.
2: I had a co-host who we almost went to blows. I was like, bro, you just on the. I said, okay. Let me just.
0: Yeah,
2: I did too.
0: I'm going to pull back. It was the only thing we used to get into it.
2: I'm going
0: to
2: pull back.
0: Yeah. All right, couple. Let's get to, we got Follow Fair coming up in a few more minutes.
1: Wow.
0: 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I'm going to alley-oop this to you.
2: Okay, I'm going to lie.
0: Because you're the Laker fan. I've said this to Rob G a million times and he gets mad at me. Luka has been one of my favorite players. When he first came in the league, I told my boy, you know, my boy was a Kobe guy, I was a LeBron guy, and I used to say, I think I found my new guy.
2: Okay.
0: His rookie year. I was like, he's got that same thing of like, I can drag a team, I can do this, I can control the flow. And then the NBA was like, yeah, we're gonna switch that up. Last 3-4 years, we're gonna switch all that don't matter no more. We talked about last segment. I need a bunch of players. If I'm Rob Pelinka, and I get you your A-plus center you asked for with an A-list center, and I get you these shooters, can Luka win a ring?
2: Yes.
0: Okay.
2: Why not? He's one of the most dynamic players in the game. Let's not get it twisted. Because he missed the playoffs, Luka was averaging 33 points a game and led the league in scoring.
0: That was,
2: for a Laker team that was, what, sixth in the entire NBA in third or fourth in the West.
0: Mm-hmm.
2: I won 56 games. Let's just slow down on the Laker hate. Okay. It was a lot of that because they're not OKC or they're not, San Antonio. The Lakers were one of the top teams in the league and were that the entire time. Even when they were trying to figure out what to do with LeBron and Austin Reeves, they had more injuries this year than ever before, than recent history, to all three of their stars, and they still managed to come in as one of the top teams in the league. After the All-Star break, their defensive efficiency got better, their defensive rating got better. LeBron James taking the double back seat and becoming the third option saved him, saved the team, saved his legs to where he was able to perform as a number one in the playoffs and show up and show out mm-hmm. in the first round against the Houston Rockets. So let's not act like the Lakers were, you know, a play-in team or right. they no, we didn't have 33 points a game on the court in the playoffs.
0: Luka, for me, 10 seconds here. Luka, I think I said it earlier. I think the motivation of what's been happening around him, seeing guys, you know, you were mm-hmm. a competitor, 13 years in the league, guys that he thinks I'm better than. I think that is going to be that extra little oomph. Oh, he just that little bit he needed. He's already spectacular, but that little bit of extra. No. Enough of this. Enough is enough. That's why I think he's putting the pressure on the Lakers. All right. Y'all said 2026. We here. Run it. Let's go. And I expect this to be a spectacular season for him again. But even more so.
2: It's the first team all NBA, man.
0: And it might not even be in the stats per se. I mean, they might drop, but more on what he's getting out of his team, how he's leading the team, how he's taking charge of the team.
2: But I really don't think his stats are dropped. His usage rate is going to be what it is, right? He's a, I need the ball in my hands guy. And I think that was the learning process between, you know, LeBron, when Austin Reeves came back, like, okay, when do I go? When don't I go? And they figured that out. They figured that out after the All-Star break and they start clicking and this thing went really well. And then, you know, the two injuries to Austin and to Luka kind of derailed us. We still end up finishing strong, and being the fourth seed in the playoffs.
0: Full commitment I need. No more talking rep. Full commitment.
2: Just,
0: I'm in.
2: Let's just go.
0: Full commitment, and I'm in, Luka. All right, we'll get to Monty here now because foul or fair with J.R. Gamble's on the other side. Monty Bolaños now.
3: Thank you so much. Thank you so much. Guys, the World Cup continues. Action right now on Fox TV between Mexico and South Korea. They are scoreless in the 30th minute. This is out of Group A. Earlier today, Czechia and South Africa ended in a 1-1 draw. Switzerland defeated Bosnia-Herzegovina 4-1. And Canada crushed Qatar 6-0. The first World Cup win for Canada. Jonathan David with a hat trick. 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It's USA versus Australia live from Seattle. And when it comes to Christian Pulisic, one of the stars of the men's national soccer team, he is questionable for tomorrow's match due to aggravating that calf injury in their opener last week against Paraguay. Right now in Major League Baseball, the White Sox and the Yankees were tied, not anymore. Andrew Benintendi pinch hitting, hits a grand slam. The White Sox now lead 5-1 after eight innings. Ninth inning about to start in the Bronx. It's the top of the ninth inning in Philadelphia where the Mets lead the Phillies 6-3. And top of the fifth inning between the Cardinals and the Royals. Royals are up right now 11-3. In the WNBA, Aaliyah Boston has 23 points. Caitlin Clark has 26 points. But the Fever are losing to the Dream right now 93-86 with about 7 minutes to go in the game. Angel Reese, she's got 15 points to go along with 6 rebounds. And lastly here, guys, out of the NFL, we've been talking about age a lot. Colts cornerback Sauce Gardner told reporters that he is actually 1 year younger than what has been reported in his bio. Gardner says he's 24 years old, not 25, stating he was born in August 31st, 2011. So Sauce Gardner, he is not 25. He is 24. I don't know where it got, I don't know how it got wrong and whatnot, but he had to tell reporters he's actually 1 year younger.
2: Well, you just did that at the beginning of the show.
3: I did too. Yeah, I forgot. I was actually one year older. No.
2: Well, I think
3: but the bio, I don't think my bio is wrong on the internet. If you look
2: sure?
3: it up. Actually,
2: it
3: I don't
2: up.
3: Know. Actually,
2: I'm
3: no,
2: a woman.
3: Exactly. I don't know.
2: You.
3: Don't Google, Google me.
2: I
3: don't Google,
2: Google
3: me.
2: Google
3: so me and Sauce Gardner, one and the same.
0: Yep.
3: Back to you.
2: Have you ever Googled yourself?
3: No.
2: I'm going to do it right now. Google you
0: going on. Go check. Why you check that out?
2: Thank you, Monty.
5: Tighter pants.
0: I'm going to tell them that they can stream us live.
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3: That's also me.
0: 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Foul or fair, J.R. Gamble.
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8: 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Gamble.
5: That's right. It is foul or fair here on the Odd Couple Fox Sports Radio, a segment we go around the diamond to discuss all the biggest headlines in Major League Baseball. In order to do so properly, we got to bring in a real baseball expert. A man who does not skip weekly hits, unlike Rob Parker, just because he's gallivanting around the country.
11: I'm a woman!
5: J.R. Gamble.
0: What up, J.R.?
12: What's up, E Boogie and Calvin?
2: What's good, man?
12: This is the combination right here I like to speak to.
0: Hey, you know what's funny? You doing all that, I feel like Rob's right next to you. Is Rob Parker right next to you right now? Are y'all?
12: He is not. I am number 25 on the list of friends to have dinner with this month.
11: Wow.
0: Man, out of the 25, how many did Rob pay for? Two?
12: I wouldn't know. I don't think Rob's ever paid for a meal, so I don't know.
11: Man, I had a glizzy in my mouth.
0: Oh. All right, let's get to it. What you got, Rob G?
5: I got three baseball topics because JR is the star of the segment. He gets the first crack at every single one, so let's get to it. Baseball fans rejoice. Major League Baseball has changed the home run derby format yet again. The swing clock will be gone, and the swing-based format will return. Without getting too deep into the details and the nuance of it, JR, foul or fair, say the Derby should have always used the swing-based format.
12: Foul.
13: That is a foul ball.
12: Honestly, guys, I don't really think it matters when it comes to the format. The only reason why people come to the Home Run Derby, in my opinion, is to watch the top home run hitters in the game compete and take big swings. What format they use never really mattered to me. It's not why people watch. If you have the right guys in there and they hit a lot of home runs, people are generally satisfied. You know, swing clock, swing base. To me, it doesn't matter. Just make sure the guys you have in there are known and ready to blast, or the fans don't care. You know, you can't be like the NBA slam dunk contest where you invite minor leaguers to participate, stuff like that, you know.
0: You literally took what I was going to say.
2: He stole mine.
0: I was going to say the NBA put Zion ain't in it. Ant ain't in it. Ja ain't in it. What are we doing here?
2: You're absolutely right. It's foul.
13: That is absolutely a foul ball.
2: It's about entertainment. Like sometimes you can get too far over your skis and you're trying to tinker with the format and do this and do that. But the reality of it is, we're coming to see people do things that everybody, everyday people can't do.
0: Here's why I disagree with both of y'all, though. Reason I still say foul, but it's because I don't mind adjusting until you keep getting it right. Do we need to adjust in 2-3 years? Adjust. I love the idea of getting it right. We'll do this. 2 years. Hey, no clock. 2 more years. Bring the clock back. Get it right. And I enjoy that.
5: All right. Question number two. The first round of the MLB All-Star voting is in. And the leading vote-getter in the AL is Astros DH Yordan Alvarez. He's the only player in that league with over 1 million votes. Here's a tough one. Outside of Shohei Ohtani, Rob's least favorite player, and Aaron Judge, his third favorite Aaron. JR, is it foul or fair to say that Alvarez is the third most popular player in baseball?
12: With all due respect to the Big Bopper, falls foul.
13: That is a foul ball.
12: I would put all the money in my pocket right now that Jazz Chisholm is more well-known than Yordan Alvarez, and by a lot. But, you know, Alvarez's popularity is largely based on the fact that he puts up crazy numbers, which it should be. But if I ask every kid at my daughter's prom send-off tonight from my home, if they knew Alvarez, they wouldn't have a clue. But some of them would know Jazz Chisholm. They're artsy kids. They don't know anything about sports. I don't think Alvarez is that popular at all, but I'm glad that baseball fans are acknowledging his dominance.
2: Yeah, I'm foul.
13: That is a foul ball.
2: When you think about popularity and you think about baseball and what MLB is this year, I don't know if, unless you're, you know, an Astros fan, I don't know if Yordan Alvarez pops off the screen in terms of popularity and in terms of someone who garners that level of attention of a Shohei or Mike Trout or right. or someone like that, you know, of course, Aaron Judge. But it's a host of other, damn near half the Dodgers at that. So it's foul for me, absolutely.
0: Foul!
13: That is a foul ball.
0: I got Freddie Freeman, the big right. dumper, right. Witt, Harper, Skeen, Scooble, Trout, Machado.
2: Vladimir Guerrero Jr. Yeah,
0: great,
2: yep.
0: great one. I didn't even go to the Atlanta Braves, Acuna. I mean, there are a handful of you know, I didn't name more than half. I bought two hands, but so no. Yeah. But credit, he's having a great season, and shout out to the fans, you know, honoring that. But the idea of popularity, no.
5: Fowler Fair with the Odd Couple, J.R. Gamble sitting in with the fellas. Last one, Father's Day is right around the corner. We're all fathers on this show. Fun fact, there have been over 250 father-son duos to play Major League Baseball. Now we remove the most dominant duo of Bobby and Barry Bonds, J.R. Foul or fair to say that Griffey Sr. and Griffey Jr., the greatest father-son duo in baseball history?
12: Fair.
13: It's a fair ball.
12: Some might disagree, but we don't have to really remove the stats. Why? Because of the legend of Ken Griffey Jr. Him and his dad, they'll always be just as popular to me as Bonds, as the Bonds, you know, father-son combo. Bonds' dad played a little too long ago, again, for young fans to even really remember. And Griffey at least played in the 80s. So those two families will always be the top father-son duels in history as far as accomplishments. Although I do put Cecil and Prince Fielder as sleepers because their stats are tight as well. Over 600 home runs between them. But as great as Bonds is, Ken Griffey Jr. still holds a different kind of weight in sports culture. Right in the culture, and his name isn't marred by any PED allegation.
2: Mm, shots fired. Pow, pow, pow.
0: Foul!
2: I'll say
13: that is a foul ball.
0: You just mentioned it's the Fielders. Dang it, I'm biased. Detroit. You know, they were Tigers up in this business, you know, with his daddy. Mm-hmm. So, yeah, I'm going Prince and Cecil Fielder. You mentioned it both. Listen, don't ask a lot of running. It's just going to be some home runs. That's right. What you're getting out of them. But I'm just going based off of that. I'm being biased. Dang it, so what? I said it.
2: I'm going Vlad and Vlad Jr.
13: That is a foul ball.
2: Playing for the same franchise. Like, it's, you know, the power that they brought to the plate, the energy, just watching him in the World Series and his dad being there. Like,
0: it was almost a Rick and Jalen Brunson.
2: Right? It brought, just think about how that game 7 went, right? And him saying throughout that series that this is something he wanted to bring to his dad. To bring to where he grew up. That moment in itself catapults them up, and they both were great. So for me, that's it's definitely a
12: good
2: foul.
12: Good choices. Yeah, guys. I can't lie.
0: That Ken Griffey, he means something different for baseball. Yeah. I don't know what it is. He just means something different for us baseball. I agree with that.
12: Right.
0: Hey, appreciate it, JR.
5: That's foul or fair.
0: That is foul or fair. Rob Parker was sitting right next to him. I already know it. They're probably in some other spot, hanging out at some other restaurant, some diner.
5: Thank you, JR.
0: Appreciate it, man. We'll do it again next week. All right.
12: Yeah, pleasure's all mine, guys.
0: No doubt. Last call on the way. Plus, I got to throw something at you. You played in the league, and I want to ask you about superstitions, and I'll explain why. It's the Odd Couple on a TV theme song Thursday. 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
23: Did you know that almost half the vegetables and more than three quarters of the fruit that we eat in this country come from just one state, California? Yeah, it's true. And according to a new report by the Environmental Working Group, a health advocacy organization, a lot of this produce is tainted with PFAS, which are sometimes referred to as forever chemicals. Why? Well, the EPA says pesticides keep America's food supply safe, abundant, and affordable. And of course, these chemicals are used in every state, not just California. Now, if you are worried, though, about how much you're consuming, the best thing to do is to buy organic produce, if and when you can. 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

0: enjoy Juneteenth. Enjoy Father's Day. My God.
1: Father's Day.
0: Turned up this weekend.
2: All there. With your auntie and uncle in Bel Air.
0: You too, Rob G. And Kate Austin. Enjoy Juneteenth.
1: All the dads out there, happy Father's Day, gentlemen. Keep going.
0: That's right.
1: Keep doing it. And if nobody is telling you how much you're appreciated, then you're hearing it here first. You are appreciated. One of the hardest jobs in the world is to be a dad because there is not a lot of fanfare. And that's the God's honest truth. It's not a lot of fanfare for dads. It's a lot of, what are you, that's what you're supposed to be. You're supposed to do that. It's a lot of that when you talk about how much you care about your kids and your wife or, you know, your significant other and you're doing the right thing. What do you want, a cookie? That's what you're supposed to do.
3: Look at Rob G, face tight.
1: But it's the truth.
3: Hey, Rob G, we over here looking at
1: the truth, man. It is one of the most, you know, thankless jobs on the planet Earth. And it's indicative to how they roll out Father's Day weekend. Mother's Day weekend, as it should be, is an event.
3: Big facts.
1: I got one. I'll tell you. So on Mother's Day weekend, my son plays AAU.
3: Yeah.
1: In national tournaments. There are no tournaments on Sunday. Like they may have a day like Saturday they play. No one's playing basketball on Sunday on Mother's Day. I'll be at a game at 8 a.m. on Sunday for my son's tournament. Like that's Father's Day bonanza, right? Like Father's Day showcase. All that in itself lets you know. No. And then you'd be the bad guy if you're like, you know what? I don't want to go sit in the gym for 6 hours. I want to go to the spa. Right? I want my feet rubbed.
3: You know what's available? You ain't got to worry about getting a reservation. All restaurants are
1: wide open.
3: How many you want? 20 people? Come on in.
1: Go to the Mother's Day brunch at Four Seasons.
3: You got to call 10 different places.
1: You
3: got to
1: do it now for next year. They don't even have a Father's Day brunch at the Four Seasons.
3: You go looking for a Mother's Day card. You can only find three if you later in the week. It's Father's Day stock. Yeah, pick one. Drop it. Hold another box right here.
1: Listen to me, people. I'm going to give you guys a task to do. And it's going to be a long task because you're going to have to wait till Mother's Day to see.
3: Okay.
1: At 8 a.m. on Sunday morning at Mother's Day, go to your local grocery store.
3: It's crazy.
1: Just go. Whatever time your grocery store opens on Mother's Day, just go. You don't even have to buy anything. Just go stand in there and look at the pandemonium that's happening
3: balloons,
1: in there.
3: Cars, chocolates.
1: Now, on top of that, you can do this part Sunday. Go to your grocery store.

0: grocery store when it opens on Sunday morning and see if there's pandemonium. See if people are, if moms or women are flying up and down the aisle, getting all the strawberries and orange juice and champagne and flowers and balloons and cards. Let's just see. Let's just see if it's the same type of energy.
1: We ain't even got to be Miss Cleo. The answer is no. We already know.
0: I can promise you.
1: But I will say this. Shout out to my family. They treat your boy well. I will jump on a limb.
0: My family's great.
1: Treat you great.
0: They're great.
1: And you're excited too. You broke down your whole itinerary. My gosh. You want to ease
0: it's,
1: up on a
0: no, it's my day. I get to do my day the way I want to do my day.
1: I hyperventilate. I got anxiety.
0: No, is man. Too much.
1: Mozzie,
0: this is what I want to do.
1: I'm a 9-11, and we're going to wake up at 2:15. And we gotta, what if I want to play Tekken with you, Dad? Why I got to play Tekken with you?
0: It's my day. I'm 50. You going to do what I say.
1: And then at 11, we're going to do this. And then, hey, can you ease up?
0: Nope. Because you know
1: I'm
0: why?
1: Not going on a trip with you.
0: I don't. This is the only time I've ever been like this.
1: Oh.
0: This birthday.
1: Okay, good to know. Good to know. I'll go back. Now you're back on the trip.
0: This is my 50th birthday. I'm half a century old.
1: Half a century.
0: And in a few hours. And I just want to spend it, number one, with my family, but I want to do some of the things that I love with my family. That's going to the movies, playing video games, going to a Dodger game.
2: So do you guys all get together now and look for a plot? How does that work when you turn 50? What do you do?
0: Damn.
2: What?
0: Was that what we're doing?
2: I don't know. I'm just
0: wondering.
2: I'm
0: already dead.
2: Oh, I didn't say you're dead.
0: Well, you ain't. Boy,
2: got a plan for
0: what,
2: the ever after. Oh,
0: you almost made me hit the dump button.
1: It's right there in case you need it.
0: Good
1: luck. All right, let's get to this last call real quick. Last call real quick.
3: This is the last call.
1: Time on the Odd Couple. Andre, Massachusetts. Andre, you're on with the Odd Couple. You are the last call.
4: How you doing? Thanks for taking the call. Listen, speaking of Father's Day and the Fresh Prince of Bel-Air, let's give a huge shout-out to Uncle Phil.
1: Uncle Phil, R.I.P.
4: Who was present. That's right. Who was there. And you're 100% right. You know, it is a thankless job, but the most important job because the fathers.
1: You got 15 seconds, Andre. Go.
4: You know what I mean?
1: All right. Well, you know what? Shout-out to Uncle Phil was the call.
0: Dang.
1: Cut my mind off. Sometimes it's like
0: happy
1: that.
0: Happy Father's Day, brothers.
1: For sure.
0: Hey, Monty, happy Father's Day.
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16: 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And there's perhaps no movement more fundamental than walking. It reinforces the alignment, stability, and coordinated muscle activation that supports how your body moves, whether you're doing strenuous exercise or simply going about your daily life. This is according to Dana Santis, a strength and conditioning specialist. Even though you walk every day, Dana does say you can make small adjustments to immediately improve your walking mechanics. So, keep your rib cage stacked over your pelvis. 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Allow your arms to swing naturally in coordination with your legs. 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I'm Dr. Sanjay Gupta, helping you live a better life.

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6: Fox TV, Mexico, and South Korea are scoreless at the half. Well, Canada won their first World Cup match ever, taking down Qatar 6-0. Jonathan David with a hat trick. Czechia and South Africa ended in a 1-1 draw. Switzerland outscored Bosnia-Herzegovina 4-1. In Major League Baseball, it's been all A's so far against the Angels. They're a 5-0. It's the bottom of the first inning. Royals lead the Cardinals at home 12-4 after six innings. Andrew Benintendi pinch hitting for the White Sox, hit a grand slam to give them the lead. They held on to beat the Yankees 5-1. The Mets held on to defeat the Phillies 6-4. In the WNBA, the Dream defeated the Fever 108-101. Caitlin Clark 26 points in the loss. Angel Reese, 21 points, 11 rebounds in the win. I'm Monty Bolaños.
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1: Greetings, welcome inside. Happy Parade Day.

0: Mike and I love putting this content out for you every single day. Well, today was parade day, Mike Harmon.
1: Yeah, it was.
0: 15 million people in the streets, at least it seemed like that, in the streets of New York for the Knicks parade.
1: Well, I mean, hours before it was scheduled to start, they're telling people, yeah, there's no more room, go home. Right, trying to get off of public transport and being told, hey, you're blocked here, you can't go there. You got guys face painted. We saw a number of folks channeling because they didn't want to infringe on any copyrights and trademarks of the great Dan Housen himself.
0: Sure, sure.
1: Big fail not having him there, but we got plenty of time to discuss
0: well,
1: that.
0: Well, you don't really think Dan Housen would have got lost there today with everything going on. You had women fighting, twerking on light posts it was Philadelphia. Dan Housen would have got lost
1: in
0: the whole
1: thing.
0: Yeah,
1: but that was for us on the interwebs. The people actually on the parade route would have been very excited to see him, especially if he brought the mini Housens. Again, plenty of time to talk about that, but folks channeling Darth Maul. I saw a couple of those guys in the crowd.
0: Dude, it was
1: a lot of absolute chaos. But from the time I woke up, because they were afraid because of weather and everything else that there was going to be some chaos. But you know, millions of people lining the streets all across our country to celebrate your Knicks.
0: It was absolutely beautiful and somewhat of a mess, and you know that's what it was going to be, right? You know, it's New York when you have 2 million people right now, because that's the estimate, is over 2 million people downtown, all the parade, which is only a mile long, right? Like,
1: no,
0: it's 2 million, it's only a mile. We can only do so much, right?
1: Packing them in.
0: So you have 2 million people, and you see all the horror stories about people can't leave the subway, they're going to check. I'm like, okay, I get it. That sucks. But what did you expect? It's New York City.
1: What
0: did you think was going to happen? Right?
1: They
0: I knew it was going to be a mess. Right?
1: But and I were on air yesterday, and we'd already started to see videos popping up of where they had put up some bleachers or they were allowing people to camp out. It was 7:30 Pacific time. People are already in their spots.
0: Yeah.
1: They were staked out. It's kind of like if you're at a public park here in Los Angeles. They'll open those gates at 5:30 in the morning.
0: Oh, yeah.
1: Someone's putting their grandma to sit there. Someone's putting abuela sitting there.
0: I got to get into MacArthur Park.
1: Where's the rest of the family? I don't know. They dropped her and a bunch of stuff and they left.
0: Someone left the cake out in the rain. I got to get it.
1: Nicely done.
0: So, like, I knew it was good, but it was beautiful. It was awesome. And for the first time, because I didn't know if it was going to happen, I didn't know. But for the first time since the Knicks won, I cried. Right? Because when they won.
1: The first time? Come on.
0: No, dude, because I was
1: a liar.
0: No. I was so excited winning, overwhelmed with happiness and emotion. And I just, you know, look, I cry all the time. I cry different times, probably a couple times a week for different reasons. Something will hit me. It's weird. I can't control. I'm not someone who knows when they're going to cry. No one, I'm not. But like, I just didn't, because I was just so happy, because I was so excited in the last few days, and it's been incredible. But it's weird because the moment that I started crying was during what turned out to be the big highlight, which I'm sure now it's gonna be the number one song on iTunes for the next week, is when Alicia Keys does her version of Empire State of Mind at City Hall. Right. And everybody was waiting for this, and the whole story about how Anunobi got on a Zoom and asked her, and her son gets in the back and says, I'll get her there. Okay. Which means, well, you're going to pay to get me there, and you're going to make sure. Okay. And she sounded awesome. Right. Like, that's a really hard thing to do, because parades are thrown together and at the last minute, and there's stuff, you know, helter skelter and pell mell and heckle and Jekyll, whatever you want to say. And it's all thrown together.
1: Ball malls while you're at it.
0: Ball mall. And to sound that good is really something. And it's going to be crazy when I tell you the moment I cried, because the moment I cried, and we're going to play this for the play of the day in a second, was Alicia Keys gets to the chorus for the first time, right? She gets to the chorus for the first time, and it's her song, right? It's not the Jay-Z version. It's her song that she did after the song came out, and they cut to the crowd, and you see the Knicks players for the first time, and they are all jamming out, and Karl Anthony Towns, wearing the most garish, outlandish, I mean, it makes Eddie Murphy and Arsenio Hall's gear from Coming to America look like someone was just wearing a black suit, right? He's wearing the most biggest, loud, outlandish Knicks jacket in the world, like something you would expect Spike Lee to wear. And he's at the top of his lungs. He is screaming along to the chorus, and he's going, "This is New York," and he puts his finger down, and that's when I started crying. I was like, oh my God, they really did it. They really won. This is all real. This is all. And now I'm starting to tear up a little bit now. But that was the first moment where I'm like, and I didn't know it was going to happen. I'm just watching. Wow, what a great moment this is. When they showed all the Knicks and they're all jamming to it on stage. And Kat is just absolutely losing himself in the moment and the music. And I was like, that was the moment. And I said, that's it. That's where I just lost it. And then a couple more times watching different coverage of it and obviously seeing Jalen Brunson walk down the street with the Larry O'Brien trophy and the picture of the hundreds of fans trying to reach out and touch him like it's a zombie apocalypse movie.
1: Yeah, yeah, yeah.
0: And somehow he's the only one in the safe zone. Like they can't go past that area, but their hands are out to touch the Larry O'Brien trophy. Like moments like that, I'm like, I just can't believe it. I just can't believe it. But I don't know what it is, but watching Karl Anthony Towns in that jacket lose his mind like he's 10 years old at a concert, that made me cry.
1: That's pretty good. I mean, I kind of had a good chuckle with the Kolek stuff of the police trying to accost him. Bad job by him to not be wearing.
0: I swear I'm on the team, guys. I swear I'm on the team.
1: That's where you don't have to be wearing your own jersey or a giant lanyard with your name or whatever, but yeah. You should look like you're... You're part of the group that's just, coming down.
0: Yeah, you got a baseball.
1: He just looked like a random
0: jeans.
1: Random dude.
0: I'm on here right here.
1: All right, hey, here I am running down the street. You had more Rick Brunson alongside Mariska Hargitay, mm-hmm. which is always a win. The high school bus, as they called it, with all of the former Knicks and celebrities.
0: Oh, yeah.
1: Which reminded me of the Simpsons episode. Remember when they get separated? Some are being sent off the planet to die mm-hmm. and others are being saved. Yeah. Like wondering which bus that was. And then, for you, I don't know if it was my, man. Yeah, here we go again moment. As I'm finishing walking the dog before getting in the car to navigate Los Angeles traffic this afternoon, I go back, and because it's end of school and a lot of birthdays or whatever, some of the neighbors were having a pool party for their kids. I walked in, and the Alicia Keys song is playing as I walk.
0: Yeah.
1: As I walk,
0: it's for
1: like,
0: everybody.
1: I can't get rid of this.
0: It's for everybody
1: but,
0: now, man.
1: But here's the thing. Did they have to promote Hell's Kitchen, her play that was on Broadway and is now touring before she showed up?
0: Whatever you needed to do to get Alicia Keys to sing that song at City Hall, you needed to do.
1: Up along that 33 banner?
0: Now, I got some thoughts on the 33 banner, but.
1: Because James Dolan was my player of the day, by the way, too.
0: We've talked a lot about this, yeah. And Alicia Keys' version of Empire State of Mind is our play of the day, brought to you by Tire Rack. 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

0: Oh, there we go. Oh, just cut it right out, Tyson. You could have kept playing it.
1: Concrete jungle where dreams are made of. There's nothing you can't do.
2: Now, one of those is definitely a live version of a song.
3: How did she not ask me to do it with her? I mean, how did she not ask me, like, hey, listen, you do the most of the songs, I'll do the chorus, and it'll be kind of like you'll get a chance to see what it's like, well, Jay-Z doing the rap and you doing the chorus for the first version. Now you do the other words and I do the chorus. I think that would work. Now, I was also running as a lunatic there. I was running, yeah, I was running and I was out of breath. And
2: Shia LaBeouf chasing you through the streets of LA.
3: It wasn't my normal singing voice, but, yeah, you know, so it was, you know.
2: Pretty fair representation.
3: I'm gonna give you the Enrique Iglesias. I didn't have the earphones in, earpieces in.
2: Just, I couldn't, like, hear the monitor.
3: The monitor. Yeah. So that's why I sounded so bad.
2: I don't know. In all our years,
3: it's
2: of
3: not
2: doing
3: that
2: this
3: I was
2: show.
3: Auto-tuned to the hilt to make sure I sound good. It wasn't that? It was I just couldn't hear myself there.
2: The number of years and shows we have done with Steve DeSager at the news desk. I don't know that I've ever seen that reaction to anything the first time Tyshirt played that live version, but it's so heartfelt, so excited, and watching the parade footage today, and as you said, seeing all the Knicks players full-throated singing along, dancing, and the chaos that ensued. Yeah, I felt for you, buddy. I know how excited you were in the moment after the win on Saturday, but you'd been anticipating. I don't know that there's been greater anticipation for a parade in a very, very long time. I mean, I can't think of one, right? Maybe local Anytown USA.
3: No, not
2: for those that go to a theme park for a first time and you get the light up displays.
3: They had the first ticker tape parade. Like, it's where it started. All so many ticker tape parades.
2: The fact that it's called a ticker tape parade today.
3: Yeah.
2: Where we normally don't, we call it a parade. Today it was a ticker tape parade, yeah. is how it was billed.
3: I mean, you go back to World War II when the parades after Armistice Day and when wars ended and when teams first won, like that was, so it's where ticker tape parades began. And we've seen some teams.
2: You kissed
3: win,
2: a random person in the street.
3: Yeah.
2: Can't do that now.
3: No. That would, that's something that was acceptable a long time ago. Maybe not so much.
2: By the way,
3: yeah.
2: All those people that climbed up and vandalized the signage of all of those stores and businesses, I want them prosecuted. Oh,
3: now, you bring up the 33. There's so many great things to talk about with this. But everybody lost their mind that Dylan Jones, who didn't play a minute for the Knicks, had his 33 jersey up at City Hall, right? The Knicks are there. They're giving all their speeches, and all the players had their jerseys up, displayed over City Hall. And here's Dylan Jones. Again, didn't play a minute. Tyler Kolek also didn't play a minute, but, and people lost their minds, right?
2: He at least played a lot of minutes over the course of the year.
3: And he was good when they beat San Antonio in the IST.
2: Right, but you needed him over the course of a year.
3: Yeah,
2: you could say, this guy actually had value for his in-season.
3: You didn't play. I didn't see you play at all in the finals. Oh, but I was there, man. Look. But people lost their minds. How dare you do this? And Ewing's number. Because he wore number one this season. So it's not like he wore 33. What are you doing? And I'm like, okay, I don't know how people miss this. It's quite obvious that James Dolan was finding a way to say, oh, let me get Patrick Ewing's number up there. Patrick's there. Let me find a way to get his number. Or the Knicks organization, whoever it was, let me get Patrick's number up there, right? He was riding in the float, right? All Knicks players were riding. Former Knicks stars were riding in the float like they won the title.
2: No, it's
3: right?
2: Great, though. Carmelo Anthony saying, hey, I get a ring. Yeah. I help build this.
3: All right, time out, James Dolan. He wants to talk it over about who gets a ring. But, like, seeing Ewing in the car waving, like, just looking, the look on his face is like, this is what it should have been like for me. I should have had one of these. I didn't do it. I'm getting it now. But that was simply a way to, because if he puts Ewing and 33 up there, then Anthony, Starks.
2: Oh, everybody wants it.
3: Everybody says, wait a minute, why is my number not up there? But I put it up there for Dylan Jones. And so, okay, but I mean, really, as soon as I saw it, I said, oh, wow, that's a way to get Ewing's number up there. Like, the guy that's meant the most to the organization over the past 30. I mean, look, Clyde Frazier is out in front of a 1972 throwback car that's probably worth $5 million leading the parade. Okay, Clyde had that. Ewing gets his number up there. And I'm like, okay, that's it. And for the people, how dare they? Don't you get that was for him? That was for Patrick Ewing, so he could see 33 up there, and it's not going to cause controversy with the rest of the other legends that are there, because Spike Lee's going to want his jersey up there, and, you know, Marbury's going to want his jersey up there. All these guys that feel like, I'm, Jeremy Lin is going to want his jersey up there. You know, Steve Novak is going to want his jersey up there. All these guys are all Jared Jeffries is going to want his jersey up there. Everybody Mamdani mentioned in his speech is going to want their jerseys up there. All the random guys that played for the Knicks the last 30 some odd years. So again, I'm like, okay, that's exactly why it was done, to pay an homage to Patrick Ewing. And I don't get why people were losing their mind on this. I really don't. It was hard.
2: Because you know how that works. It becomes a good story. I mean, look, my favorite line of the parade came from James Dolan. I don't need your votes.
3: Proving a little bit of James Dolan is it goes a long way.
2: I mean, that was it. Well, I mean, look, he's basking in the glow of this. He's been one of the most hated figures in the city for years. But the James Ewing kind of that line, it made for a nice start to the parade when we see it up there, because it does strike you as kind of odd and needs a bit of explanation, because otherwise it becomes a, what are we doing here? By the way, that's two-time NBA champion Dylan James.
3: Oh, yeah.
2: Because he won with the Thunder, too.
3: Two more than Patrick Ewing, yeah. Got 33.
2: Now
3: up
2: you're
3: there.
2: Throwing
3: but
2: your guy off.
3: Remember
2: the line I had yesterday with Rick Bucher, where I came back for De'Aaron Fox. I mean, that might have been a bigger backhand than I gave him. Wow.
3: Exit out by Fresca. Exit Swollen Dome. The Jason Smith Show with my best friend, Mike Carman. I never know when I'm gonna cry, but that Carl Anthony Towns in that jacket singing, that made me cry. Who know? I don't get it, but it did. Quick update from the World Cup. We are early in the second half. Mexico, after what you would call very generously a goalkeeper error, dents the back of the net. It is a 1-0 lead for Mexico over South Korea right now. We are in the 57th minute. Again, Group A, Mexico looking to go 2-0 in their group. Speaking of the World Cup, upgrade your FIFA World Cup 2026 setup. 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
3: 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Ooh, that's next right here. 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
1: More and more people are using magnesium supplements to help them sleep. 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Well, first, let's talk about actual magnesium. That's an essential mineral that is needed for more than 300 different processes in the body, according to one dietitian. And most people get enough of it simply from the foods they eat. Now, if you're not getting enough, there are a few different types of supplements you can try. 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Now, when it comes to the science, we looked into this, and I gotta say, there's not a lot of strong evidence that magnesium supplements will actually help you sleep. 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And maybe it's those things then that help you get some better sleep. I'm Dr. Sanjay Gupta, helping you live a better life.
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0: 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Now, before we get to USMNT, the preview tomorrow night's game in the World Cup against Australia, the moment of the Knicks parade today that you can love, if you're rooting for the Knicks, if you rooted against the Knicks, if you rooted for the Spurs, if you were just a basketball fan, or if you just like crazy videos. We referenced it a few minutes ago, the video that is breaking the internet.
1: Concrete jungle where dreams are made of!
0: Well, there's that video.
2: That's eardrums. That video. Eardrums.
0: Earmuffs, pal. Earmuffs. The two women who climbed up a light post and brawled, I assume, over who got to be on the light post, right? The one woman is on the light post. You can see the one, the blonde woman's on the light post. The other woman is a little bit further up on the light post. And maybe they were arguing, like, it's my territory. I don't know. This is my light post. You should go on the other, go to the other light post.
2: Cause you got two places where you can technically stand, but yeah, they could not coexist.
0: No, they couldn't. It's like, yeah, it's just like, just like politics, man. You think they could coexist? We just can't.
2: Just for a minute.
0: So the one woman climbs down a little bit, like, oh, she's getting off. But no, she climbed down just so she could grab the other woman by the shirt and throw her off the pole. And the other woman is trying to, now who's been thrown off the pole, is trying to pull this woman down, pulls her pants down, and good on this woman for wearing Knicks colored underwear. She's got like orange and blue underwear going on, and she starts twerking while the woman is pulling at her underwear, and she's twerking in front of this crowd of thousands of people. And I'm watching this, I'm going, this is New York. I mean, it feels really Philadelphia, but this is New York, man. And I wanted that video to keep going. Like, how does this end? Like, it's like watching a movie or reading a good book. Like, I got to see how it ends. Like, does she stay up there? Does she keep twerking? Does the other woman get back up there? Does a police officer come and go, hey. Like, I got to see how that ended.
2: Yeah, it's a lot of ass, I'm sure.
0: It was a lot
2: into any OnlyFans accounts or whatever else as she was identified.
0: Knowing when to twerk, man. That's a thing.
2: But, I mean, this played just like a ladder match or a... the Money in the Bank match to bring the WWE in, where you're climbing up and all of a sudden someone just throws you back to the bottom. I am just absolutely insane how someone didn't find a microphone strong enough to catch the origin of this and where it was headed.
0: Yeah.
2: Or eventually we're going to get the Gorilla Monsoon overlay or good old JR. By God, she just threw her down to the...
0: But something like that, though, I feel like at this point, there's so many videos like that. I'm surprised that people don't get closer to try to get the audio. I'm not condoning getting closer, but just knowing that these videos get out there, like, it's always, oh, you can never really hear the audio. You can't hear what's going on. Like, I'm surprised people don't, they're not close. Okay, well, obviously I'll get more clicks. I'll get more views if you can hear what's being yelled back and forth between the people.
2: It just seems once you've committed to the bit of, I'm going to film this, and potentially have one of these combatants or their significant others try to kick my ass for videotaping said footage. I gotta go all in, and I gotta get the audio. I gotta be like, hey, buddy. I mean, I get it. You were here at midnight last night to get that front row seat, but I mean, this is gold, baby. This is gold, and anything we can do to monetize it, I'll cut you in. I mean, I need the audio.
0: The one was trying to pull her pants down and pull her off the light post, and the woman's just standing there twerking while it was going on. I'm like, well, I have the presence of mind to go, I can start twerking.
2: We also have to
0: twerk, and I can do that.
2: Just call it what it is. We go, either you've taken a lot of pole dancing classes, which were very popular for a while.
0: They're still popular.
2: But I mean, in terms of, hey, let's go do this as a fitness.
0: Just because you stopped taking them doesn't mean other people aren't taking
2: them. Well, I perfected it and I moved on to other things.
0: It's a skill. It's like anything else. You let it rust away.
2: No, you can't let the muscles atrophy.
0: I guarantee you can't twerk. I guarantee you what you used to be able to twerk, you can't do it anymore. I guarantee you can.
2: Ass-tastic.
0: You're going to try to do it, and all of a sudden you're going to go, ooh, hamstrings. Ooh, both hamstrings.
2: Look,
0: both hamstrings.
2: Look, I'm not Mike Trout. Oh, okay, my hammies are fine.
0: Both hamstrings.
2: I'm ready to play tonight.
0: You're going
2: to
0: be sitting on double ice bags.
2: But what I'm saying is, by virtue of woman's on the pole and still saying, all right, I've got strong enough footing to be able to do this right now, That's not a first time. That is not a first time for twerking in said environment.
0: So we have more on the Knicks parade coming up. We've got a great story coming off involving Jalen Brunson. But looking ahead to tomorrow now, look, Mexico up 1-0 against Korea in the 71st minute, trying to go 2-0 in Group A. The status for Christian Pulisic for tomorrow's game is decidedly undecided. We may get an update late tonight. Pochettino said that potentially we could know more tonight, but maybe tomorrow. I wouldn't be surprised if it went all the way up to game time. I'm more bearish on him playing than I was because clearly we weren't told the severity of the injury when it was, hey, I got kicked and I'm fine. Then it's turned into, oh, it's a re-aggravation of an old injury, and he's still training by himself, which is always a big sign that he's not ready to come back when you're training by yourself, and that's what Pulisic has been doing. So I'm not going to be surprised, especially if there's an update tonight. If there is an update tonight, it's going to be that he is out. Now, if he is out, I will tell you this. If he's out, this would be the best game for him to miss. All right. Because this is going to be a game the United States wins 1-0. They're going to win 1-0. Pulisic was the best player on the field in the first half of the game against Paraguay. And yes, because he's that talented, but mainly because Paraguay tries to, their strategy was to try to win in the middle of the field. And so that's why we needed Pulisic there, and you saw what he was able to do, and he did anything he wanted to do in the first half. But that's where Paraguay concentrates their effort. They want to win the middle of the field. And a game like that, we needed him, because when he can break down the defense that way, Pulisic is absolutely invaluable. That's why he looked like our best player. Now, Australia plays differently. They play with five across, five back. They park the bus at the beginning of the game, right? So penetration's not going to be an issue for us. We're going to control the play because Australia plays more counter-strike, and they like to try to break out and get an odd man rush. We're going to control the possession. So not that we're not going to miss Pulisic, but if he doesn't play, this is the right game for him to miss because we're going to control possession. It's going to be about finishing, which is why there's going to be so much attention on Balogun, especially coming off of that first game. So if he doesn't play, this is where someone like maybe Reyna should play for him, because we need somebody who can finish. We need creativity. Like if we're missing, like there's a, like, you know, Weah could play, or, you know, Haji Wright, or, you know, there's lots of, you know, lots of players you could put in, make it an easy switch, but we need creativity. If we're missing Pulisic, we need creativity. We need finishers. And after starting off as well as he did, Reyna had that great Zlatan goal at the end, you know, off the outside of his foot, which was fantastic. I think that's the right call. While we will miss Pulisic, I don't think we would miss him nearly as much as it would be a different game. So if he's going to miss a game, tomorrow's going to be it. It's not going to be a 4-1 game. We're not going to win 5-1 because the scoring chances are going to be less. That's why Balogun retains so much importance, because he's someone that can make an individual play by himself again. That's why I say we've been waiting for Balogun for 30 years, a striker that can create space by himself and give you one great play that can tip a game and not just have to worry about, well, we have to be able to get the ball down the field and create pressure. Sometimes you need that one play that an out-of-this-world striker can make. So tomorrow, I expect us to control the play, and I expect us to get chances. More creativity. Reyna's in there. 1-0, we're going to win this game. With or without Pulisic. I mean, with Pulisic, maybe 2-3, because again, this is his time. He's 27 years old. This is his World Cup. This is why it sucks he got hurt. But even if he doesn't play, this still should be us winning. And again, it's kind of a fortunate time where if he's going to be out for a little bit of time, this is going to be the one. Because if he misses tomorrow, we win. It's another week for a game, and he should be back by then.
2: Well, the Australians talking boldly, which is great. But I really need to know, is it 2-0 or 3-0? That is very important distinction. Over under set at 2.5 goals, for this game. Valiant now is, 18-1, for the Golden Boot, as we look at it right now, based on the first run of games that have been played, some spectacular, performances by those individuals, with Reyna. Yeah. I mean, less controversy and chaos than last time out in the World Cup. So allowed to just go play soccer. But missing Pulisic, who does draw attention. We've talked about this with some of the other stars for their respective teams. Even I don't want to call it a full-throated defense of Ronaldo, but there still is value in his presence, even if he's not the player and scorer and dominator he once was. I'm old enough to remember for the U.S. Remember Jozy Altidore?
0: Ugh.
2: Talking about hamstrings and other issues, but
0: first that, 8 seconds of the World Cup.
2: Look at him!
0: Altidore's going to be so huge for us. He's out for the entire tournament. Yeah,
2: damn it, right. He's gone. Right, yeah. But yeah, I mean, I think
0: that was his World Cup career.
2: Yes,
0: like, that was his World Cup career.
2: Yes, but we kept waiting because he looked like Hulk.
0: I know, yeah.
2: Right?
0: Yeah,
2: I mean, yeah. He was the guy that was going to take that next. I got to do a callback to something and a conversation that was off air that came on air last night. But we look at the U.S. and just the aggressiveness coming out of that initial match, and you're just hopeful that is still the attack mode. But they can't be reckless, and that is the one fear when you talk about what Australia does and how they navigated their way through qualifying and to here is that counter to where, you know, if you're going to be attacking as Pochettino wants you to, that you're not careless with the ball, because just that fast, the counter will come from Australia and their confidence there in their midfield. So, curiosity, that'll be one of the early games before we get on air tomorrow. So we'll either be really happy and you'll be continuing your parade, notions, or you'll be salty and it'll be a really next level Friday.
0: I mean,
2: either
0: really,
2: way, we win.
0: Yeah, no, we win. The United States is too good a team. And they seem to be in a right place mentally. Again, I talked about the only downside that I'm not really feel bad about. Like when the Knicks went from a week from playing to the NBA finals, it's going to be a week of the Knicks hearing how great they are. It didn't bother them. They went right out, won the first two games. Like this is going to be a week of everybody telling the U.S. men's team how great they are, us telling the men's team how great they are.
2: Yeah, but you know what's great about it?
0: But I don't think, I don't see that with this group. I don't see that. So I don't think that's going to be a big issue.
2: For a lot of folks, have been too much about crushing Wembanyama or talking about Jalen Brunson and the Knicks. So I think the men's team, at least locally, they've been blessed a little bit here in Los Angeles that they hadn't, and on the West Coast that they didn't have to be completely subject to 24/7. If they can escape through the world of our sports talk radio culture, I think they found a little bit blessing there. If they stayed insulated in the soccer world, yeah, they've gotten a lot of press clippings. A lot of that, particularly when you go straight to the manager and the way he's handled things, business-like, but aggression in terms of pushing them, which I think is great. There's no coddling. There's none of that for this squad. So tomorrow, another huge test as they go to Seattle.
0: Exit out by the Fresca, exit Swollen Dome, the Jason Smith Show with my best friend Mike Harmon. 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You should see her bend her Starbucks straw to be able to drink the entire drink.
3: Yeah.
0: It's Monsi Bolaños.
3: You know, it's funny. I don't know why I do that. Like, I make myself real. I make it harder on myself to have this drink. Like, instead of putting the straw closer to my mouth, yeah. I thought the opposite, and then I'm breaking my wrist to try and keep myself, you know, quenched. I don't know why I do that. So what you just did, I saw myself. That's what I do.
0: Yeah, no.
3: Break my whole hand.
0: You have to ask your mom going, hey, growing up, did you allow me to, like, drink
3: look
0: my own
3: stupid
0: drinks or
3: yeah
0: whatever? Like, what? How did I wind up doing this?
3: Were
2: people
3: all the time
2: trying to steal your drink? Maybe some of that is
3: trying,
2: like,
3: you know, who knows? You know,
2: or
3: guys.
2: Or copy off you in a test. Like, it just became a
3: no, I was the one
2: thing
3: copying.
0: Oh,
3: tests.
0: Whoa.
3: I was the one.
0: Well, I have to turn you in now to your
3: you
0: high school.
3: Should. Actually, I told him, my Mr. Gordon was my AP. I didn't want to take AP U.S.
0: history.
3: You
0: cheated on an AP test?
3: I didn't even take the test because I told him I cheated the whole time during the year. So I didn't even take the test.
0: Wow. Kids, if you're listening.
3: Don't do that.
0: No, listen.
3: But I helped him out because he had such good AP scores that by not taking the test, I helped him out. And I was like, you don't want me to take this test. I'm not going to pass it.
0: You're stealing mailboxes? What the hell?
2: Listen, kids, stay in school because you don't want Monsi's life. You look at what her life has turned out to be.
0: You don't want that. That's what happens.
3: Go to school. I did. Graduate. I did. Check.
0: Well, yeah.
3: All the checks.
0: How you graduated, I think that's up for question now.
3: No, it's not. I just didn't want to take AP US History. I was forced into that.
0: Okay.
3: I wanted to take regular.
0: I don't take regular history.
3: I want to take regular history. I don't care about history. Like, I won't retain it. And so I didn't want to go into AP, and they forced me.
0: Just want to know who the presidents are. The vice presidents I didn't care about.
3: Barely.
0: Okay?
3: Barely.
0: They don't ask vice presidential questions in trivia. It's always about presidents.
3: It's always about presidents. So true. So true. Guys, World Cup action going on right now. Upgrade your FIFA World Cup 2026 setup. 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Mexico leads South Korea 1-0 in the 81st minute. We're in the 81st minute. You can catch all the action on Fox TV. South Korea with a... just the goalie had the ball, let it go. Mexico was in the right spot, kicked it in.
0: That's what you call keeper error.
3: Keeper error.
0: Yes.
3: Keeper error. That it was error. It was very clear a keeper error. Yeah, no bueno. Canada won their first World Cup match ever, defeating Qatar 6-0. Jonathan David with a hat trick in the win. Switzerland outscored Bosnia Herzegovina 4-1. Czechia and South Africa ended in a 1-1 draw. The U.S. men's national team will play their second match tomorrow, Friday, in Seattle against Australia. Star Christian Pulisic questionable. He's still dealing with that calf injury that he aggravated in their opener last week against Paraguay. In Major League Baseball, the Royals are crushing the Cardinals 14-6 after 8 innings. A's are blanking the Angels 5-0, top of the 4th inning there. Andrew Benintendi pinch hitting for the White Sox, hits a grand slam. They beat the Yankees 5-1. The Mets outscored the Phillies 6-4. Look at you both winners. And the Mariners blank the Orioles
0: 3-0. Blue and orange, this is your week.
3: Twins outscored the Rangers 9-3. Guardians doubled up on the Brewers 4-2. And the Blue Jays edged the Red Sox 4-3. Back to you guys.
0: Thanks a bunch, Monty.
3: Yes.
0: Coming up next, as we turn the page from 2026 to the next season in the NBA, two big blueprints teams should borrow from the Knicks when building your future. What are they? That's next. Jason and Mike, Fox.
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5: Extra cockfight.
4: The Knicks parade today was glorious. But two things to think about as we put the 2025-2026 season to bed, at least, like, you know, for everybody to want to move on. I mean, this championship's going to live forever. But a couple of things to think about the Knicks as the parade went off today. Number one is that, you know, what do we always say at the beginning of the playoffs? Yes, you have to be really good, mm-hmm. but if you're not healthy, you're not winning. The Knicks, incredibly healthy all the way through the playoffs. The Spurs, incredibly healthy all the way through the playoffs, right? Thunder, missing a couple of guys, didn't make it. Mm-hmm. Right? You see how it goes, right? The same thing every year where teams go far because they are talented, but because they're able to stay healthy. Even, let's just say Mitchell Robinson couldn't play in the finals. Just Mitchell Robinson mm-hmm. for the Knicks. We might still be playing. That might still be going on because the minutes he was able to provide, the offensive rebound at the end, like Mitchell Robinson, who broke his pinky before the finals and was able to play the entire time. But just think about how healthy the Knicks were, where that wasn't the case the last couple of years, right? Brunson got hurt.
5: Sure.
4: And Anunoby got hurt. All these last couple of years, injuries really, that's how you make it all the way to the finals, right? Why didn't the Pacers win the finals? Halliburton got hurt. Middle of game seven, right? These are things that all happen. So just to understand that when we say it's about staying healthy, that's half the battle in the playoffs now in the NBA.
6: Well, as Mike Brown had on that T-shirt, it's 10 weeks, man.
4: 10 weeks, stay healthy.
6: No, not only do you remember women weaken legs,
4: yeah.
6: you have to stay healthy for 10 weeks.
4: But the other part of it, right, because we talk about lessons that teams should take from champion organization, teams that win it all, what does this do? And I'm going to say, oh, smaller point guards. No. I'm going a little bit different.
6: I'm all for that. Let's go. Lots of 6'1 guys running around.
4: The one trend that I hope all teams copy from the Knicks is, what have the Knicks shown you over the course of the playoffs in the last week? This is how you treat your former stars. It's a family. Everybody comes back. Look at how many, I felt like every single person that played for the Knicks the last 30 years was courtside for these games, right? Patrick Ewing got to ride in a float like it was his parade. Oh, you know, we talked about Carmelo Anthony saying, I should get a ring. Like, that's how much he feels like I'm
6: They're
4: part
6: all
4: of the
6: invested.
4: Knicks, right? This is how every team should be towards their alumni. I mean, even Charles Oakley, but at least they won in San Antonio. He was able to go there, right?
6: Yeah.
4: The fact that he still wanted to go. He's persona non grata with the Knicks, but I still wanted to go. This is how every team should treat their former stars, because when you treat

0: treat them like that, that puts your organization in such a favorable light where it's like, hey, I can go there and sign, and I can always feel like I'm a part of this family. For whatever I want to do after basketball, if I need help, if I just want to, you know, be around the guys, the Knicks do it right. The Knicks treat their former stars the right way. And seeing that, I mean, you don't need any more evidence other than the fact that they're at all the games, and they're celebrating courtside like they actually played in the games.
1: But that's it, right? Even if for a year or two, and I heard a lot of interviews with guys that were with the Knicks for a year, maybe two of a 10-year NBA career, but it was the 2 years that they said defined them in terms of who they became and how they appreciated the moment, the ownership that the fan and the fans in the city have with that squad, that they felt that level of juice and importance that they carried through wherever their NBA travels took them. When we talk about Patrick Ewing, I mean, that's their identity. And we know as active players, there's a lot of appearances and slapping and glad handing that you have to do. But certainly in the postscript, if you're in good with the organization, you can do that for a lifetime.
0: Yeah.
1: Particularly in a city like New York,
0: I mean,
1: right?
0: Latrell Sprewell's at the games. Come on, man. You go back and go, these are all the guys that played for this team for 30 years. Marbury's calling plays in and out of bounds. I mean, John Starks on the sideline.
1: But, I mean, that was a key play that he got initiated off the sideline. A terrible call. Would it have stopped the onslaught of what the Knicks were doing? Maybe, maybe not, but it sure as hell didn't hurt. So, I mean, just the importance of embracing your alumni is huge.
0: They found a way to get Ewing's number up, you know, earlier today with Dylan Jones's name on it. Like, the Oakley thing gets all the attention because he and Dolan can't get along, but that's the one outlier in what has become Knicks Nation. I mean, again, you're going back to the 90s for all of these players who were still a part of this championship in 2026.
1: But it's also a reminder to all players as you leave organizations, and it's like we talk about with just jobs in general, don't burn bridges.
0: Exit out by the Fresca X at Swollen Dome, unless you are Mikal Bridges. Coming up next, the money moment of the day in sports. Jason and Mike Fox.
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14: A better life with Dr. Sanjay Gupta.
15: Did you know that almost half the vegetables and more than three quarters of the fruit that we eat in this country come from just one state, California? Yeah, it's true. And according to a new report by the Environmental Working Group, a health advocacy organization, a lot of this produce is tainted with PFAS, which are sometimes referred to as forever chemicals. Why? Well, the EPA says pesticides keep America's food supply safe, abundant, and affordable. And of course, these chemicals are used in every state, not just California. Now, if you are worried, though, about how much you're consuming, the best thing to do is to buy organic produce, if and when you can. Organic or not, you should rinse all fruits and vegetables under running water. Don't use any soap. And as one epidemiologist told us, use a brush on sturdier items like carrots, potatoes, and cucumbers. I'm Dr. Sanjay Gupta, helping you live a better life.
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2: Mexico is the first team to reach the knockout stage of the 2026 World Cup after beating South Korea 1-0. They qualify as Group A winners and will meet a third-place team in the round of 32 in Mexico City. Canada, with their first World Cup win, crushed Qatar 6-0 in Group B. Jonathan David with a hat-trick for Canada. Switzerland, Bosnia-Herzegovina. Switzerland won that 4-1. Czechia and South Africa ended in a 1-1 draw. In Major League Baseball, the A's are still shutting out the Angels 5-0. It's the bottom of the fifth inning. The Royals crushed the Cardinals 14-6. White Sox beat the Yankees in the Bronx 5-1. Andrew Benintendi with a grand slam. The Mets beat the Phillies 6-4. Juan Soto homered twice in the win. I'm Monty Bolaños.
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14: 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Or if you're already within YouTube, just search Jason Smith Show. We put new videos up all the time. Comment away what you agree with, disagree with, like, don't like. Again, we put new videos up there all the time. Wait for you to interact, see the show, when you miss stuff. Again, our YouTube page, Jason Smith Show, is your search. Mike and I love putting this content out for you every single night. Well, we'll get to the money moment of the day in a second, but the first team is qualified for the knockout round in the World Cup as Mexico, by virtue of their 1-0 win over Korea, in which, wow, Korea's keeper, what are you doing? They win Group A. They are on to the next round. Mexico is through a week into the tournament.
16: Total of 6 shots on goal in this one. We had a big moment in the 87th minute. Huge save by the Mexican goalie.
14: Yeah.
16: And then the ball off the rebound. Sliding Korean player just couldn't get enough on it to get it past him while he was still on the ground. So he reaches up, says thank you very much, just ahead of the line. But that was about as much of the goal scoring opportunities as we saw. A lot in between, as we would say in the NFL world, in between the 20s.
14: Yeah, not as Barry Melrose would say, not a lot of offense. Not a lot of offense in that game.
16: No, not so much.
14: So Mexico is through to the knockout round.
16: Huge.
14: Yeah,
16: they were playing in Guadalajara. When I did find out on the radio broadcast, just 45 minutes from Tequila, Mexico.
14: Okay. All right. I don't know if that's dangerous or not, but okay.
16: I don't know. It was one of those little fun facts that I learned on the broadcast about the geography and the celebration, because you certainly had a lot of energy in that building. You turned the sound up. I mean, that was like being at the parade again.
14: So the host countries right now, 4-0-1 in the World Cup, with the United States playing the final, the second game of the host countries with us, Mexico, and Canada, with Canada's big win today. Canada,
16: huge win.
14: 1-0-1, Mexico 2-0, United States 1-0, so host. It's good to be the host country. It's good to be the host country, man.
16: Well,
14: I'm telling you.
16: Yeah, you get the automatic bid, then it's a matter of what you do with it from there. Mexico certainly taking full advantage. Big effort here. Again, the goal coming off a massive gaffe by the Korean keeper. Defender kind of there. It's kind of like a fly ball. Hey, I got it. Oh, no, you're coming from behind to take it. And then look what I found. I mean, it was like the Wemby pass out to Castle.
14: Yeah.
16: And Brunson saying, hey, look what I found.
14: Yeah, I threw it into his back. So The money moment of the day today comes from the New York Knicks parade when all the players got to take to the microphone and we wondered who was going to say what. And Mikal Bridges did bring his dog. He said he was going to.
16: That was pretty good. Mitchell Robinson had his truck.
14: Oh, he promised to bring that truck. That was a tricked out truck, man. I don't know. But the thing is, though, like, he might not be a Knick for much longer. So it's like, we'll just get it painted. Let's get it painted with the new colors.
16: No, I mean, you buy a new one. If you're going to sign the deal that we anticipate Mitchell Robinson's going to get, you go buy yourself a new truck.
14: Hey, buy Mitchell Robinson's. No, because you know what? How people would buy, put it on eBay. People would buy that truck. I'll buy Mitchell Robinson's truck.
16: A couple $100,000 truck.
14: Ben Stiller would buy that truck. Like, no, Chalamet would buy the truck. Chalamet would, he would outbid everybody to buy that truck.
16: Could be.
14: Yeah. Yeah. Stiller's like you got to be a little bit younger to drive a truck like that. And not look like, dude, what are you doing? So, like, Chalamet being 29, like, okay, I get it.
16: I say whatever's going to make you feel comfortable and good about yourself.
14: I mean, Chalamet, who was on a float today. Like, Chalamet was on a float.
16: Yeah, but here's the thing, right? You got the CV. Like, obviously, we've watched Spike Lee front and center all these years. Chalamet younger, but we have all the videos of him trying to get autographs and meeting these guys from when he first was a child actor and then doing auditions by day and going in and meeting his heroes at night. So, you know, the CV is there for all of those analysts and prognosticators that want to drag anybody who wasn't chained to the sideline for 35 years. I mean, come on.
14: So I'm going to title this next few minutes in an homage to someone I want to thank profusely. But I also want to say how weak they are, how absolutely weak they are after what we have seen. Jalen Brunson, captain, greatest basketball player in the history of the NBA, gave this big moment today when talking about what he's thankful for after the Knicks won the championship at City Hall. He said some great things about his teammates, about James Dolan, about the city, about the fans. And then he closed with this about his 1A critics, Becky Hammon, Draymond Green, about what he thinks about people who have criticized him over the course of his career.
4: There's a lot of people that have a lot of negative stuff to say. There's a lot of people who have a lot of opinions. But when you prove them wrong, you really don't have to, you don't have to say to them.
14: And he said, and that's it. All right, goodbye, everybody. I'll see you. I want to thank Becky Hammon because after hearing Mikal Bridges say, oh, that 1A thing from a couple of years ago, that put a chip on his shoulder. So I really want to say thank you for that. Whatever. Hey, thank you for doing that, for saying he's not a dude, he's not a 1A, and he's too small to win. I am saying thank you because if that was what put Jalen Brunson over the top from what would being a really, really terrific player into being a great player and a legend, I want to say thank you, really. But now I also want to say you are incredibly weak. We have not heard from her at all since the Knicks won the title, especially because she had no problem doubling down on her. Jalen Brunson, prove me wrong. Prove me wrong if you can win. I said what I said. I stand by what I said. He's too small to win. He's a 1A. He's not a 1A guy. He's not a dude. I stand by what I said. Prove me wrong. Right? And what happened? They won. And all of a sudden, where is she? Like, really, like, and it's not just that. And the reason I think Becky Hammon is getting this criticism is not just because she said Jalen Brunson is too small. Because, yeah, if she said that, say, listen, Jalen Brunson's a great player, but he is too small. Look at the small players across NBA. And she's got Allen Iverson and all this stuff. Like, that's a great point, and I completely understand that. But the fact that she went out of her way to insult him, he's not a dude. He's not a 1A. Whoa. Like, it's almost like it was personal for some reason. I don't think it was personal. And that's why she's getting all the attention. Not because of the, he's too small. Okay, other people have said that. And I get it. And that, and that's great basketball analysis because I get that. But the fact that she went so far out of her way 2 years ago, owned it right before the fight. You know who I'm rooting for? She just sounds like a bitter Spurs fan. That is like, oh, well, now you can't find her. Like, okay, so he proved you wrong and you had no problem doubling down and being loud about it. So where are you now? And be responsible. I said she'd be a great sports talk radio host because doubling down on a bad take is something that many sports talk radio hosts do very much. I was like, hey, I don't know that I would double down quite to that level right before the finals, but you go do you, because there's a lot of hosts that think that, well, as long as a guy I criticize doesn't win a championship, I can say I'm right. Where, okay, that's not correct at all, but that's how some people look at it. As long as I say this person doesn't win, oh, look, they suck, they're overrated, all of this. But he went and he won. And now you've not heard anything from her. At least Draymond Green was like, whoa, was I wrong, man? Whoa, he's great. He did X, Y, and Z, and look at what he did. Like, I really need, I felt like that was just, I was disappointed mainly because that's how she attacked the situation with Brunson, where it wasn't just, he's too small and he's a great player. No, no, it's just, hey, he's not a dude. Whoa. Okay. I'm pretty sure he was a dude when they got him. And now he became more of a dude and his dudeness got even bigger and bigger and bigger. And now he's the dude of dudes. Maybe now he's the dude of the dude of dudes, and still nothing.
16: Yeah, I mean, there was a lot of questions going back to when he was coming in out of the draft, when he was in Dallas, go on down the line, right? I mean, she wasn't alone in the conversation. And I think, you know, for Jalen Brunson, I mean, this becomes the, all right, just say their names too, right? If you're going to bring it up and make that part of your speech, then call them out by name. Where are they at? Right?
14: Mm-hmm.
16: So I'll say that to Brunson just the same, right? You went at them without naming names. Because the other thing he could have done is he could have pulled out a Santa Claus-like list of the number of people that over the course of how many years he's been in the league, what is that, year six, year seven, whatever it is, that have said the same and wondered if they could get over. And even coming into this series, that was still part of the question, right, against the bigger guards and what was going to happen. Instead, we talked about his tenacity. We talked about his ability to take over in the fourth quarter and the fact that the kid shrunk. The kids were not okay when it mattered from Wemby on down the line. So, yeah, I'm curious how many shows have had to do the, well, we reached out for comment.
14: Yeah. Kind of.
16: But, I mean, you know, to your other point, I mean, how many people are dismissing, I don't know, people's entire soccer careers because their team didn't win a World Cup?
14: Yeah,
16: I mean, there's plenty of that going on.
14: But that's
16: the way we do things here. Or guys eventually retire. They eventually do get old and leave their respective.
14: It happens, man. I mean, but there's different ways to judge winning. It's not, yes, winning the championship is always the best way.
16: I agree with you
14: way.
16: 100%. Right, but right.
14: The whole thing is, okay, there's other ways. And just to go back and say, wow, the Knicks changed everything. They changed the narrative around the team when he showed up. They won when he showed up. And what, getting them to the second round and then the Eastern Conference Finals and now the finals and winning the championship and being MVP and scoring 45 points in the deciding game. Like, I don't know what else you would want from the guy. I really don't. And I'm glad that a lot of critics have come around and go, wow, Jalen Brunson. But really for her, it really just because she was the loudest one, and really it seemed like it was a little bit over the line with what she had to, but okay, fine. And now to just like, yeah, no, I'm not going to respond to it. He proved you wrong. At least, you know, some sort of way, at least to acknowledge, you know, that what you have said was proven wrong, but we're not really getting that. So, I mean, I really want to thank her because maybe the Knicks don't win a title without her, and maybe Brunson can show up at her house and go, here's your ring. Because, you know, thanks for putting that on me. And maybe then she finds out it's like, you know, a fake ring. It's like cubic zirconian, like turn her finger green or something like that. But seriously, thank you. But then at the end, I'm like, yeah, you were very vocal. You know the headlines you make. And I get that you're busy coaching right now, but you weren't too busy to double down on the take before the final started while you were coaching. So,
16: but it's also,
14: where are you?
16: Like, what are you going to do? Hey, let me issue a statement. I'm wrong. I mean, everybody knows you're wrong. I mean, there's no win for her to do that.
14: It's being responsible. When we're wrong about something, which is not very often, but when we're wrong, we're here every night, right? And we say, hey, I was wrong. This happened. Again, not wrong very often, but when we are, we're here every night. We're here every night to be beholden to what we are, because that's kind of what we do. We give you a big opinion about something that we've talked about, that we've looked into, that we've researched, that we believe X, Y, and Z. Everything goes along with it. If we're wrong, you know where we are. You know where you are. You know where you can find us. You know where you can hear us talking about it. We're not going to not talk about it, right? But then this, I feel like this is like, she feels like the radio host that gets proven wrong about something and then like won't talk about that topic or goes on vacation. And well, and you know, and by the time I come back, that story's gone. I don't have to worry about it anymore and be beholden to it, all that. Like, that's kind of what it feels like right now.
16: Like Jalen Brunson, name names, Smith. Here's a card that's been surfaced, Panini National Treasures, notable nicknames. It is a one of one. What do you think he wrote as his nickname?
14: Yeah. No, I saw that. 1A. 1A.
16: Which is kind of funny, because, I mean...
14: Thank you, Becky Hammond.
16: Does he... I mean, I guess they're Captain Clutch and a couple others, so I don't know if those are one of ones that you can also find in said product. I just find the 1A interesting, but, yeah, it's ultimately what we've done, and we cast off, and we talked a lot about Patrick Ewing. One of the great careers for nearly a decade and a half in the NBA. Never won. Charles Barkley. It's only recently people actually were reintroduced to the fact that, you know, once upon a time, the guy kind of played basketball and played it really well. Guys' careers get dismissed based on not winning a title, no matter how long they play a career. I mean, how many times do we do the, hey, greatest to never lists across all sports when we get to the ultimate act, whether it's the NBA Finals, Stanley Cup Final, Super Bowls, right? We talk all the time. Wow, Dan Marino, he could really spin it. It's too bad he never got back again. And he becomes one of the cautionary tales among many of the, you can have a great career and you get one shot at that shiny ring and parade moment. For the Knicks, I'm glad for Jalen Brunson. I wish he would have started to enumerate the list of people that fueled him.
14: Mm. Well, I think all 1A, it's like he's signing cards 1A, man. I don't want to say your name. I don't want to say, it's like Voldemort. We don't say the name. I don't want to say your name, so I don't want to give you that satisfaction, but you know who I'm talking about, and you guys have any fuel that you can bring. So, yeah, so I guess if you're a Spurs fan, you can say, hey, Becky, thanks for that. Thanks for fueling Jalen Brunson to beat us, not only for the IST, but for the NBA title as well. The Knicks are our City of San Antonio champions for this year. Yeah, you know, the thing, like if a team wins in college football, like they beat Texas A&M and Texas Tech, they print those Texas State Champions t-shirts, right? Like this is the CIF playoffs, like this is the San Antonio City Champions, the Knicks are City
16: Do you get
14: champions.
16: To put up a banner in their arena?
14: That'd be awesome.
16: The constant reminder of what could have been. By the way, Jalen Brunson, I mean, he's already got the half-ass give up signature. That's one, if I'm leaving a movie premiere and there's 100 guys standing around, that I just give them a little something. I mean, you got paid a lot of money to sign your autograph for that card, man. Come on now.
14: Exit out by the Fresca exit, Swollen Dome, the Jason Smith Show with my best friend, Mike Harmon. So we'll have more from the Knicks parade. More, a big question about tomorrow's game between the United States and Australia in the World Cup. Plus, just because the NBA finals are over, didn't mean we didn't have a huge basketball rivalry game tonight. That's coming up next right here. Jason and Mike, Fox Sports Radio. 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
32: You ever wake up in the middle of the night or maybe first thing in the morning and notice drool on your pillow? Unless you're sleeping next to someone who hasn't already seen all your good, bad, and ugly, it's probably not that big a deal and not anything to worry about, unless it's something that just started happening recently. When people drool at night, it's often because of a stuffy nose, acid reflux, or being a mouth breather. People who sleep on their stomach or side are more likely to drool than someone who sleeps on their back. But in some cases, drooling at night can be a warning sign of something more serious, like dental issues, sleep apnea, or even early symptoms of Parkinson's disease. If you're at all concerned about this, the best place to start is with an ENT doctor, an ears, nose, and throat doctor. They can recommend a sleep study to possibly get some answers. I'm Dr. Sanjay Gupta, helping you live a better life.
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5: 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But speaking of the World Cup, Mexico is on to the next round. They won their second game tonight. They beat Korea 1-0 thanks to keeper error. So we will have more on this coming up, including a big thing about the United States game tomorrow against Australia. But joining us on the hotline right now, man who's been with us throughout the entire NBA playoffs the last couple of years, Knicks insider John Schmielk. He is on Twitter at Schmielk. And maybe you saw John Schmielk earlier today at the parade fighting with someone on a lamppost and twerking because that person was trying to pull him down. John, we did see your video. I think you went viral with it.
6: Yeah. I am not the twerking on a lamppost type of guy, as you might imagine. but I went with my 8-year-old daughter. She had a great time. We probably got there around like 6:45. They were told they were going to start letting people like inside the restricted area on the parade route around 6. So we figured 6:45 we'd have a shot. Well, by 7:15 it was full and they weren't letting anyone in. So we got there. There were huge lines. We wound up about a block or so from the parade route, so we could kind of see like little heads on floats like going by a block away. But just, you know, the whole atmosphere, just being around everyone that was just so happy. There was no fights. No one was yelling at each other. Everyone just had a great time. It was a lot of fun.
5: I mean, it looked like when going into from last night to tonight, I said, okay, it's going to be a beautiful mess. There's going to be stories about people not being able to get off the subway and exits and entrances being closed, but it's going to be an event that people are going to say, I can't believe I was one of the, you know, the 2 million people that were there for the parade today.
6: Yeah. They're saying it was the biggest one of these they ever had. I wish they would have extended the ride a little bit, to give more people a chance to get close enough to see. My understanding is that they used twice as many police officers as they did when the Giants won the Super Bowl in 2011. I was at that parade as well. It seemed a lot bigger, this one, than that one. Because, guys, look, there are no Nets fans. Nobody cares. Whether it's baseball, you have the Yankees and the Mets, it's 50-50. Giants and Jets are 50-50, right? 60-40, whatever you want to look at it. Knicks are 90-10. Like, everyone in the city loves the Knicks. And, you know, for the last, and then, you know, after the parade, I ended up going to Midtown with a couple of buddies, Knicks Film School, which is a Knicks podcast and a newsletter that I contribute to. They like a get together with Knicks fans and you're just walking by people in the garden, strangers in the street. They're high fiving each other, yelling, go Knicks. I mean, basically fans congratulating each other like they had anything to do with this, but everyone feels they're a part of this. Because we all suffered through it for the same amount of time. And it's just, the last month in the city, and especially the last like week and a half, has just been so much fun, and it's been a long time coming.
5: Yeah, one of the things we were just talking about, John, was just the also on the parade route, the number of ex-Knicks, right? Part of this process, but that celebration, family, unity, positivity, hope, all of those things. You know, hope being a dangerous word sometimes in Shawshank. But here, I mean, you got a city together and being able to bring out 50 years of Knicks players.
6: Yeah, it was cool. Like, you know, Patrick Ewing had his own little limousine. Clyde had his own little limousine. Now, I will say, I think there should be a little bit of a difference between, you know, Patrick Ewing have his own car in the parade route and, like, Stephon Marbury and Carmelo Anthony being on floats. Like, one thing here is not like the other. Like, they, Jerome Williams, the junkyard dog, like, throwing t-shirts into the crowd. And I'm like, really? This is what's happening here? But yeah, it was. And, you know, it's funny. Speaking of old school Knicks, it actually just reminded me of something I saw at the parade. I saw a couple, like, really cool old school jerseys. I saw a Glenn Rice Knicks jersey.
5: Wow.
6: If fans remember, Glenn Rice is who the Knicks got in the ill-fated Patrick Ewing trade.
5: Uh-huh.
6: But I think my favorite, most random one, Sasha Vujacic. I saw a Sasha Vujacic jersey. That is how sick Knicks fans are.
7: Now, speaking of jerseys, now I was surprised with this, is that all the drama that was going on social media when Dylan Jones's 33 jersey goes up at City Hall. And I'm like, how dare they do this? The Knicks, it's Ewing. Yeah, okay, I can't believe people didn't see right away. Dylan Jones wore number one when he did play for the Knicks this year. Like, I just saw right away, oh, that's a way for the Knicks to put Patrick Ewing's jersey up there for them without causing a controversy by actually putting his jersey up and Marbury and Anthony and, you know, and everybody else saying, hey, where's my jersey? Like, I saw that as, oh, this is an homage for Ewing that they're doing it at City Hall.
6: You know what? I didn't even think about that. That's actually not a bad. I missed that controversy today. I'm guessing he wore 33 in the G League. Is that the number he wore in the G League? Is my guess. But yeah, I mean, look, I think that makes sense. What I like the most, though, you know, at the City Hall ceremony, you watched it. All the guys were just having such a genuine good time when, like, Alicia Keys went out there and she was playing, you know, Empire State of Mind. Mitchell Robinson was so happy. He's, like, jumping up and down. Mikal Bridges was wearing his Pacome Dadier, like, game-worn jersey.
7: That's a blank you Wemby moment right there, wearing Dadier's jersey. What a blank you Wemby moment.
6: Sohan's running around, like, shirtless. Alvarado is, like, a Brooklyn kid just running around. Like, it just seemed like they all had... And Mitchell Robinson's going around in his big orange truck, which is just fantastic. You know, it's such a good group of guys. And I'm not sure if you guys have talked about this. I don't know if you've noticed this, and maybe I've missed it. Have you noticed in all the videos we've seen of the team out and Brunson out and all these celebrations and whatever they've been doing the last week, how many times have you guys seen Brunson with the MVP trophy?
7: Oh, yeah.
6: Think about it.
7: Yeah. It's just a Larry O'Brien trophy.
5: His dad's more likely to be carrying it.
6: Yeah. I don't think I've seen him with the MVP trophy since they won the championship.
7: No. I saw Kolek with the IST trophy today. I saw that. But I didn't see Brunson with the
5: MVP. He needed proof he belonged.
6: Trey Jemison's running around with the NBA Cup jersey. It was funny. Tyler Kolek actually had a good Instagram post. He goes, they could have the Larry O'Brien trophy, this NBA Cup jersey. I got them this. And I started laughing. I thought it was great. But in all honesty, it just shows you, and maybe I'm looking too deep into this, but I don't think I am. The fact that he refuses or just chooses not to, it wasn't at the parade today. I did not see it at the parade. The fact that he's not walking around with that, and my guess is it's because it's an individual accolade and not a team accolade, he's choosing not to walk around with it. Doesn't that just summarize what a leader he is and the type of unselfish attitude he has towards the team and the game? I realized that around 9 o'clock tonight. I've been thinking about it since, and I'm like, I don't know what other reason there could be for him never showing up in public with that MVP trophy since the game was played.
5: Yeah, it adds up all the way going back to that endearing video when he found out Josh Hart got traded to the Knicks, right? Yeah. I mean, there's it's just all of that unity, togetherness. I have to ask the obvious question. Did you get me my Knicks garbage can like I asked?
7: I can't believe there's any of those left on the street even at 6 o'clock in the morning. I can't believe it.
6: No, there's no garbage can. But look, it was It was fun. I mean, there were probably more bootleg T-shirts sold out of like little rolling carts in the financial district than ever before. I mean, stuff is sold out all over the place. I went back up to the Garden around 1:30 to eventually go back to Jersey with my kid. Dude, the line for the merch store at MSG, I don't know if there are people that have been to the Garden before. It's like pretty deep into the building, the merchandise store. This thing was out the building through like one of those Great Adventure back and forth, like turnstile things, then out the building all the way to the corner of like 8th and 31st. It was I cannot tell you for the people that aren't in New York how this has kind of brought this city together. And look, this thing is sounding incredibly spoiled. There's other cities that have waited much longer for championships. But you haven't had a real major championship here, sorry, New York Liberty, since 2011 when the Giants won. And I think this city has really been really desperate for something like this. And it's been really fun to see what it's done to this place. And it's been great.
7: All right. So lastly now, because we saw them at the parade, and you know, I talked about this last night. It's a little bittersweet because it's the last time this group is going to be together, with James Dolan saying we're not going over the apron. And obviously Mitchell Robinson, Landry Shamet, Jose Alvarado, these are guys that right there that are going to wind up being free agents or can choose free agency. Knowing how the Knicks operate, knowing James Dolan said we're not going over the second apron, who do you think we've seen play their last game with the Knicks?
6: I would not guarantee they're not going over the second apron, to be
7: really?
6: Honest with you.
7: Okay.
6: Because you can get over it for a couple years, survive, and then get back under it before you really start paying those onerous penalties. And I think it'll be a mistake. You know, he has all the money in the world. The amount of money they've made off of this has been ridiculous. I think you sign a bunch of these guys to two-year deals, and then in a couple years you get back under the apron to avoid some of those really harsh penalties. And it's not like you can, if you let Mitch or Shamet leave, you don't have extra money to go sign anyone to replace them. So you're just basically losing them for nothing. So I read that too, that Dolan indicated they would not go over the second apron. I would honestly be surprised by that if they're able to retain these guys and they have a long-term plan to get back under before you start, you know, losing picks and stuff like that down the road. So it's a good question. I think you probably have to prioritize. You know, Shamet and Mitch are very close. You know, Mitch Robinson with the injuries and the minute limitations and, you know, the load management. Shamet played so well, but Deuce is a free agent in the year. So it's a really good question. I mean, I think I'm coin flipping. If you have to choose between Mitch and Shamet, I think I probably lean Mitchell Robinson, but man, it's close. I could see the argument both ways. What do you think about that?
7: Man, I think that Mitch is going to get the bigger contract offer, being younger, being a
6: yep.
7: big, like Shamet. I could see Shamet somewhere around like 3 years and $30 million, but I think Mitch's contract's going to start with a two. So, and I think that might be a little bit too rich for the Knicks blood, because he's going to go somewhere for probably 3-4 years, $60-80 million. I think that's what's going to happen for him.
6: Yeah, I would say Mitch is probably somewhere between 16 and 20, and Shamet somewhere between 8 and 12. I think that's probably where I would put those two. I agree with you on that. I think that's fair.
8: All right, my last one, really quick. How long does the goodwill for James Dolan last?
6: By the way, he was hilarious at the City Hall ceremony. After Mamdani had his, like, 20-minute speech and all the council members come up, and he's like, guys, I'm going to be short. I don't need to list everything these guys did because you already know it. So
7: I don't need anybody.
8: I don't need your vote.
7: I don't need votes. I'm just going to talk.
6: I don't need your vote. That would be your vote, right? Yeah, it was funny. Look, I mean, some of the stuff he does is still kind of silly. I don't know what you guys thought of the speech thing. I don't love the owner talking to the team, but it really did seem to hit home. The players seemed to like it, so I guess you can't complain about it, right? If this team keeps winning, I think that's all fans care about, man. If this team keeps winning and they keep the team together, I would not be.
7: Oh, we lost him there at the end there. I think James
8: Dolan. Too much positivity on James Dolan.
7: James Dolan said something. Hey. You get to Schmielk's house right now. You get to that phone before he says something bad about me. He's saying good things, but I know there's a bad thing coming.
8: We found one of those garbage cans. It's tracked back to him.
7: Again, he's on Twitter at Schmielk, longtime Knicks insider, friend of the show. Thanks a bunch for stopping by.
8: That is awesome.
7: We'll hit him up. Yeah, he's terrific. Now, and just think about it. That's a great point to make about Brunson. I have not seen him with the MVP trophy. I've not seen other guys will, and rightfully so, they will cart it around. You win the NBA Finals MVP. But again, that's part of the leader that he is. I have not seen him with it.
8: To be fair, I don't know how much I would have looked for it in past parades, but
7: true.
8: The fact that it does speak very much to the guy that we've come and what we've come to expect from Jalen Brunson in this whole run, yeah, that just is another checkbox in a long list of things that where it's all been about team, going back to giving back. What was it, 120?
7: Yeah, 120. Time now to find out what's trending in the wide world of sports with someone who's been called the Mike Brown of Fox Sports Radio. Because she walks up and down the hall singing Who Let the Dogs Out? It's Monsi Bolaños.
9: I sure do. Yeah. I sure do. Along with Go New York, Go New York, yeah. Go. It just depends.
7: Sure.
9: You know, what part of day I'm singing.
7: Yeah.
9: Right.
7: Yeah. Usually nighttime is the who.
9: Yeah. Who. You get it. Yeah, you get it.
7: You have a Baja Men t-shirt that you wear.
9: Obviously. Obviously. It's losing color. I've used it so much and washed it so much. But it's there. It's there. Mexico is the first team to reach the knockout stage of the 2026 World Cup after beating South Korea 1-0. They qualify as Group A winners and will meet a third place team in the round of 32 in Mexico City. So they get to stick around. Good for them. Canada, in their first World Cup, win, defeated Qatar 6-0. Switzerland didn't score until the 74th minute of the game, ended up beating Bosnia-Herzegovina 4-1. Czechia, South Africa.
7: What was the over-under in that one? Because that all of a sudden, if you had the over, you're like, I'm not cashing
9: right?
7: that ticket. Then you're like, whoa. Because then you had two goals in extra time.
9: Right.
7: Or in added
9: yes.
7: time. You're
9: yes.
7: like, all right.
8: Well, it was 1.5.
9: 1.5?
8: Went to 2.5 at the 84th minute, and, well, we were off and running from there.
9: And, yeah, no, five goals and done, again, the first goal at 74, like you said, two in extra time. Yeah, what a mess. Czechia and South Africa ended in a 1-1 draw. The men's national team will have their next match tomorrow, Friday, in Seattle against Australia. Star Christian Pulisic, he is questionable. He's been training on his own after aggravating his calf injury in their opener last week against Paraguay. There is no update. We'll see what happens there. 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During the World Cup, help us break the silence. 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Paid for by the Department of Homeland Security. In Major League Baseball, fellas, one game still going on. The A's are blanking the Angels 5-0. It's the top of the eighth inning. Also, Angels star Mike Trout headed to the injured list because of a strained hamstring. Other games that have wrapped up in baseball, while the Royals defeated the Cardinals 14-6, something to keep an eye on. Bobby Witt Jr. did leave the game with a sore right knee after he homered. The White Sox defeated the Yankees in the Bronx 5-1. Andrew Benintendi pinch hitting, hit a grand slam. It was a 1-1 tie until that grand slam. Juan Soto hit two home runs, and the Mets defeated the Phillies 6-4. Lastly here, guys, changes to the Home Run Derby. In case you haven't missed it, Home Run Derby, July 13th at Citizens Bank Park. Well, they're eliminating the clock in this year's Home Run Derby. Players are going to have 12 swings in the first round and 15 swings in the second and third round. If on that final swing they get a home run, they keep hitting until they basically don't hit a home run.
7: I'm tired. I'm done swinging.
9: Yeah, exactly. Pretty much. There's going to be seating in the second round, and it's going to be how many? 8 players in round one, top 4 advance to the second one, and the tiebreakers will be home run distance in round one and a 3-swing swing-off in rounds 2 and 3 are the tiebreakers. 3-swing swing-off.
7: It's a 3-swing swing-off.
9: 3-swing swing-off.
7: Say that 3 times fast.
9: 3-swing swing-off. 3-swing swing-off. 3-swing swing-off. No, I don't know what I said. Did
7: so
9: I say
7: close.
9: Swing?
7: No.
9: I don't think so.
7: No.
8: Holy cow.
7: You said swung twice.
9: I did it.
7: Yeah.
9: I did I did something around it.
7: I think
9: it.
7: You said 3 once.
9: Okay.
7: So yeah. Mm. Okay. Very
9: okay.
7: good.
9: All right. Great.
7: Thank
9: good
7: you,
9: job.
7: Monty.
9: Good job, Montserrat.
7: Coming up next, we will ask the biggest question about United States game tomorrow in the World Cup. That I'll tell you this, I don't have an answer for it.
8: Really?
7: I'll ask the biggest question. I do not have an answer for
8: That's
7: it.
8: A bold radio strategy,
7: Let's
8: Cotton.
7: See if it pays off. That's coming up next right here. Jason and Mike Fox.
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9: For the ninth year in a row, Finland has been named the happiest country in the world. 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Two other Nordic nations, Iceland and Denmark, came in at number

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0: 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The Jason Smith Show with Mike Harmon. And we have a big basketball story from tonight coming up next. In a way, it kind of involves Wemby and Karl-Anthony Towns.
1: In a way.
0: But I want to ask the biggest question about the United States game tomorrow against Australia in the World Cup. And it's
1: over 2.5.
0: As a radio host that I know all the answers, I'm going to fully admit I don't know the answer to this one.
1: Well, when you think you know the answers.
0: Start changing the questions.
1: I changed the questions.
0: Yes, rowdy Mike Harmon. We play Australia at noon Pacific time, 3 p.m. Eastern.
1: Live at Seattle Field.
0: Why is that? Why do we not have the most advantageous of time slots for our country to be able to? This is the perks that go along with hosting the World Cup. Now, I'm not a big perk guy, right? I'm not someone who walks around and does stuff for the perks. But when you spend a lot of money.
1: Perkins is entertaining. What
0: are
1: you doing?
0: Okay. Kendrick Perkins is different. Perkins cake and steaks are different. But, like, I'm not a perk guy. But when you spend all that money, you're hosting the World Cup, I think you should get to be in the best window for your country to see you play. And while no, it's not midnight, but it's noon during the week. It's 3 o'clock during the week. Why are we not playing at 6 o'clock or at 7? Why are we playing at this time? That's ridiculous. I mean, as much as they've done, and look, and I want to thank the World Cup because the group we're in and the potential of us moving on.
1: Oh, absolutely.
0: Hey, thank you so much for all of that. I mean, thank you. Right. But both things can be true. But why the hell are we playing then? That's not the most advantageous for us. It's a hotter time during the day. It's not a time that people can see the games. People have to take time away from work, be able to do it. And it is on a Friday, so I'm sure people will leave work early.
1: And it is some commemorating a holiday tomorrow, right?
0: Yeah.
1: Juneteenth. So, I mean, it's, you know, banks are closed and whatever else, but
0: like, you know, why aren't we playing in a prime time window? I don't understand that. I really don't understand.
1: I don't understand the first window. Why is that not the, like, an 8:30 Eastern time kick?
0: Yeah.
1: Right? That one's actually happening later at Lincoln Financial. That's Brazil and Haiti.
0: Yeah.
1: From Pennsylvania.
0: Yeah, like, why is that? Yeah. I mean, I don't get that. Everything else I've been very happy about so far, right? The United States, they get to play in the first couple of days as the host company. Yes, great. Everything else has been awesome, but this is one of those, we should be able to play in that window there. That makes it easier for everybody to see.
1: Especially when we're talking about
0: the host country.
1: As the made-for-TV event, right? Live sporting events. And what are we doing? We're not stacking games here, right? They're staggered.
0: Yeah.
1: One after the other, it seems.
0: I mean, and Canada too. Right. I mean, why would you have Canada and Mexico playing the same day? That's just stupid because these are two host countries. But you're Canada playing in the middle of the day today. Like, you have Canada in the middle of the day, right? Mexico got the big prime time time.
1: Sure.
0: Okay, great. But like, really, you have both the host countries playing and Canada's playing in the middle of the day. And now it's like maybe the World Cup has said, okay, we're done, United States. We're done doing this for you. But wait, we're hosting the entirety of the World Cup. Yeah, no, we're done. We're done doing this. We're putting your game at noon, 3 o'clock in the afternoon on a Friday. What are we doing?
1: What are we doing?
0: What are we doing? What are we doing? What's going on?
1: Got to listen to the whole of every show.
0: Why are you playing at 3 o'clock in the afternoon? It's hot. People can't watch. People are at work. What's going on? What are we doing?
1: I mean, heat and humidity and everything else.

0: aside, just from a if you are the host country, yes, you got the advantageous group. Yes, you get an automatic bid. Is it too much to ask for a primetime slot? No, I don't believe it is. Because, again, you want this to be viewed by as many people as possible. You're trying, I think, not just in the United States, but also internationally, having the United States be relevant and their game available is a big deal, right? You want to keep growing this audience because the more people that back the United States national team, you're assuming that leaches back out into the individual leagues and the players that are playing and in leagues all across the globe, that it helps grow your overall fan base. So, yes, relegating it to the first game of the day at noon, while it's great for you, you'll be having your morning coffee and just hanging out. I think for a lot of folks, it does impose a lot of playing hooky on a Friday.
1: I look out for the people.
0: You are. You are a man of the people.
1: I mean, I've had my win this week. I mean, I'm a man of the people. I want to see this in the best spot for everybody to see it.
0: Happy hour at bars tomorrow for Team USA. Let's go.
1: Exit out by the Fresca. Exit Swollen Dome. Jason Smith, Mike Harmon, live from the Fox Sports Radio studios. Coming up next, the basketball story of the night. What is it? You'll find out. Jason and Mike. 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
9: A better life with Dr. Sanjay Gupta.
10: Heart disease is still the leading cause of death here in the United States and around the world. But what if there was something you could do earlier in life to reduce the odds of becoming a statistic? Well, here in the United States, tens of millions of adults already take a statin to lower their cholesterol. But new guidance put out by the American College of Cardiology and the American Heart Association now emphasize that treating high cholesterol sooner could significantly reduce a person's lifetime risk of heart attack or stroke. How early are we talking? In your 30s, believe it or not. Of course, you need to talk to your doctor about whether statins are right for you, but you should know that the evidence is really starting to stack up that shows the earlier you get a jump on reducing lifelong exposure to plaque-causing lipids and lipoproteins, the better the odds are going to be for you. Make sure you get your cholesterol checked. That's the first step. I'm Dr. Sanjay Gupta, helping you live a better life.
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16: At the World Cup, Mexico took advantage of the moment.
19: Jimenez is waiting for the cross. Jimenez was trying to guide it. That was a good header behind him by Lee Gielken, and the goalkeeper drops it. It's his and it's in! Mexico lead! Luis Romo! Terrible mistake by the South Korean goalkeeper!
16: You heard it all on Fox TV. The final score against South Korea, 1-0. Mexico is the first team to reach the knockout stage of the World Cup. They qualify as Group A winners and will meet a third-place team in the round of 32 in Mexico City. Canada defeated Qatar 6-0 for their first World Cup win, and Jonathan David had a hat-trick in the win. Earlier today, Switzerland outscored Bosnia-Herzegovina 4-1. Czechia and South Africa ended in a 1-1 draw. In baseball, the A's are shutting out the Angels 5-0. Bottom of the eighth inning, White Sox defeated the Yankees 5-1. I'm Monty Bolaños.
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1: 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Well, just because the Knicks had their parade today, the world champion New York Knicks, we didn't have a big basketball story tonight on the court, because we had a Caitlin Clark Angel Reese game.
0: Yay.
1: And it was won by the Dream, and the Dream were up big late third quarter, early fourth quarter, but a run by the Fever turns into a tie game, but Atlanta has enough to pull away at the end, 108-101. Both Caitlin Clark and Angel Reese had good games, both of them in big-time foul trouble tonight. And this is where the latest on Caitlin Clark and Angel Reese is just going to explode. So Angel Reese, clearly watching this game after we came in, and now you could see all the highlights on social media. Angel Reese is getting the Wemby calls where, oh boy, that's kind of a flagrant. Nope, going to give her a common foul. Like elbowing Sophie Cunningham in the head for a rebound in the first half. You know, putting her foot down where Caitlin Clark is going to land. Again, you can't ever tell me that Caitlin Clark and Angel Reese are cool with each other. You can't tell me that.
0: No.
1: They're not, right? There was a play where Angel Reese got called for a foul, and she made fun of Caitlin Clark, like whipping her head back to draw the foul. But Angel Reese is getting the Wemby calls, right? That's like, wow, that's a flagrant. Okay, wow, there's this. But Angel Reese, with four fouls, plays the second half, has a big game, and the Dream's able to pull away late, right? She had the big bucket that was able to help them salt the game away when the Fever made it close in the end. 21 points tonight. She shot pretty well, 11 rebounds. And Caitlin Clark had a good game too, right? 26 points, 7 assists, but 5 fouls for her, and she had more time on the bench than she did because of those fouls. So Angel Reese, like, okay, she's getting the Wemby calls. Wow, all right. But what kind of calls is Caitlin Clark getting? Caitlin Clark is getting the phantom foul calls, because there's a couple of fouls called on her where a couple of players just slipped and fell, and one there was no contact on, and Stephanie White had lost her challenge, so she couldn't challenge one foul call on Caitlin Clark. But just the fact that these fouls are getting called on Caitlin Clark. I mean, again, everything that happens with her, we keep going back to the well of, wow, the WNBA really, I don't know anybody that likes her. The league doesn't seem to like her. The other teams don't seem to like her. The referees have never officiated her well enough. Not that she should always get the superstar calls, but you got to be able to see when someone slips and falls. You got to be able to see when there's no contact on a play. And Caitlin Clark is not even getting those calls. Not that she's not, hey, I should be getting this offense, this foul here, and you're not giving it to me. And there's all kinds of reasons why Caitlin Clark is not getting these calls, right? And there, you know, why is she, is there a backlash for her? Going back to her rookie year, Kennedy Carter, you know, running her over right in front of the referee not calling a flagrant, right? Like, what's going on here? Early on, I could say, well, for Caitlin Clark, she's got to earn her way. I kind of get it. I disagree, because she's come into the league and she's saving the league. But seeing how Caitlin Clark responds to the officials, there is no doubt in my mind that not only is she not getting not being the beneficiary of calls, but when she has the bad optic, and we've talked about this a couple weeks ago, the one thing Caitlin Clark can do for herself that's going to help her life out immensely is not being so demonstratively complaining about every foul call. And that's what she does. And nobody likes that, right? Nobody likes that for Luka in the NBA, that he cries for every single play as a foul. And Luka's one of the most beloved players in the league. And guess what? Officials still don't give him a lot. Why? Because he complains about every single call. And the optic for Caitlin Clark, who really does complain about almost every single time the whistle is blown, like, you have to understand, you can't complain about this. This is not going to help you, right? Go all the way back to game one of the NBA Finals, right? When Rick Brunson had to tell Mike Brown, hey, stop complaining about the officiating, when all the calls were going in Wemby's favor, going against Karl Anthony Towns. Because now Caitlin Clark apparently is Karl Anthony Towns. She's going to get all those calls. And Rick Brunson had to say, hey, stop complaining about the officials and go play. And that was one of the biggest things that the Knicks say that helped us a lot. So Rick Brunson, not only just having Jalen Brunson help the Knicks, but as an assistant coach, helping in that moment, going, guys, we can't focus on the officials, and him yelling at Mike Brown. And that was a big turning point of the game. Caitlin Clark's not helping herself when she complains about every single call, even the ones that are bad. So, of course, if there's a play where there's questionable contact, officials are only human. I don't like Caitlin Clark because she's showing me up on national TV, because every game is nationally televised for the Indiana Fever. So, yeah, guess what? Guess who's getting a foul call there? I'm sorry, but that's how it goes. You can't, no official is going to say, yes, I'm a complete robot. I don't care what you say to me. I don't care if you get in my ear. I don't care if you yell at me. If you want to look like you're airing me out on national TV, I will still call it right down the middle. No, you're not helping yourself. And the first thing I would say, if I'm Stephanie White, number one, you got to have your challenges. But number one, I got to say is, look, you cannot do this. I'll show all the video. I'll show you what happens to Luka. I'll show you what happened. But you cannot keep doing this. If you want to complain about certain calls to try to get calls, I get it. But you have to pick your spots. You can't just do it every single time. And a lot of times, just with calls, don't even involve her. If there's a call away from the ball, she'll get in the official's face. Like, come on, you can't do this, right? So you look at Angel Reese, who's playing with foul trouble, and the Dream had no problem having her out there, without foul trouble, right? Haven't heard. But Caitlin Clark has to sit. And I'm telling you, the biggest thing she can do to help her career is to just do it half the time for now. Then get used to a thing. But now, if you want to complain to an official 10 times a game, just complain 5 times a game. Right? What do I say about SGA? Dude, don't flop every single time. Just flop half the time. And you'll see officials will treat you differently, and everybody will see you differently, and it won't be a big controversy. Just flop half the time. You can't give me a flop every single time. And I would tell Caitlin Clark that. You cannot complain to the officials every single time. Even if you're right, that's not going to help you. That's the biggest thing she can do to help herself.
0: Well, it's like anything we've talked about with officials at every level, from watching our kids in youth sports, you coaching yours, me being a loudmouth on the sideline, and all the way down. It's like it's only going to help so much, right? Even in the FIFA matches today, like, all right, the yellow card is out. You know, I don't think going and complaining that he's going to put that yellow card away. You've already been booked. It's done. But you're trying to make sure you get your point of clarification or get your 2 cents if you're going to get the card. But with all these sports, it's also the emotion and the energy of a building, right? How many times do you watch college basketball in particular where things start to sway and there's a 50-50 call? Well, the home crowd is into it. Home team gets the call. Momentum continues, right? All of those kind of things. Here with Caitlin Clark, you can't unring the bell. You've got several years of this at this point. Whatever the relationships are with the referees, you can do only so much to amend them. Likewise, Stephanie White. Look, Rick Brunson, the 2 things he gave you was that attaboy from Coach Brown after game one, and then anybody on the Spurs that stepped to Jalen Brunson realized there was no enforcer on the court. It was that guy standing in the coaching box. Good old daddy was ready to jump on at any point if necessary. Actually got really too close a couple of times. But for Caitlin Clark, yeah, shutting your mouth on some of this, yeah, that's going to help. You also have a reputation from the play side of things. She doesn't play 100% clean either, right? If we're to take the Wemby analogy and bring it in, right? She wears it a lot. There's no question about it. The Angel Reese third foul in the landing zone. We start getting in the, all right, where's the, you know, level of, all right, I'm making sure you don't get a clean follow through versus I'm potentially causing harm, right? And how much of that is adjudicated in their own mind in that moment? Each person has to answer to a higher power, and their inner thoughts until we get that device that Jim Carrey had, as the Riddler, in that Batman movie. Until then, we don't know what's really on their heart and in their mind. But for Clark, it's already done, right? You've got enforcers. Sophie Cunningham's already shown she's more than willing to take up that mantle for you if there's any of the physical play. But because Caitlin has been, you know, aggressive, physically, you know, imposing her will on folks at times when she has the right matchup, I don't know that you're getting the benefit of the doubt there, because you've shown that you'll go to the gray area too. And the whistles are going to be less plentiful. Take through that all the rest of the WNBA problems that we've talked about, including the sneaker coming out 4 years later. She also could have helped herself by making any of those 4 free throws she missed as the Fever lose the 3rd game this year in 15 tries where they've scored at least 100 points.
1: Yeah, I mean, look, this was not a look. It was a great game, and it was a lot of points, and it was a fun watch. But like, when it comes down to the foul, obviously, hey, that puts a mark on the game, right? Whether it's the NBA Finals, WNBA, and we never want the officiating to be something we talk about after a game. And in the NBA Finals, once the Knicks realized, okay, Wemby's going to get these calls, we have to make sure that Cat doesn't get them. And for the most part, he was able to avoid them enough, but he still, you know, he tacked on a lot of fouls. Once the Knicks realized, okay, we need to move on from this, look what happened. Look how good things got. And for the Fever, it's almost the same way, where it's not just about helping yourself. It's about keeping your composure on the court, because Caitlin Clark losing her mind like that all the time has an effect mentally on the team.
0: Sure.
1: You wonder, okay, is she with it enough to stay in the game? Does she need to come out and sit? because if she's losing, I got to stop her from getting a tee. I gotta make sure that the rest of the team is not just going, here she goes again. Are they following her? We need her to lead. And she is having a terrific season, right? She's come back from her injury and she is having a terrific season. The Fever is starting to play a lot better. They lose tonight, but overall, it's not just about your effect on the effect it has on you and staying in the game, but it's about, you know, around the team and how they have to, okay, built into how we attack the game tonight is Caitlin Clark behaving towards the officials. Cause you know what? They're not, it's not just going to be, oh, guess what? We're not going to give those calls to Caitlin Clark, but hey, Sophie Cunningham, you're going to get them. No, no. Hey, Aaliyah Boston, you'll get the calls. No, no, no. You're not going to get them either. Right. So it's about you and it's bigger than you at the same time.
0: Well, we've also seen a number of instances, much like we spotlighted in talking about Ronaldo and Portugal yesterday, is there's going to be times where you have your teammates look away just based on how you're performing or the effort you're giving in a given moment. We've seen ISOs on Kelsey Mitchell where she's got her open and instead takes it to the hole herself. Or finds another teammate, and you got Caitlin Clark clapping for the ball. Likewise, we had a couple yesterday where Ronaldo kind of filled the box, but teammate never looked to find him for a scoring opportunity because he hadn't done so consistently. So it's a little bit of that as well, trying to manage the physicality and the emotions of a game. But for Caitlin Clark, it's a story that's going to keep giving. And start next year, I mean, 50 games. I mean, come on, yeah, we're going to even get more of them.
1: I mean, it's you know, this is not one of those WNBA can't handle success time. This is where, this is basketball. This is on the floor that, okay, there's things that go on outside of the game that are ridiculous that she can't control that should be done better for her. And there's a way, okay, well, you got to help yourself too. So sure. It's like your parents will tell you, it's like, hey, I'll help you, but you got to help yourself. Like, it's like, okay, I think other people are fighting that battle for Caitlin Clark about being shown and being shown for promos and all-star voting, all that. But you got to help yourself on the court here because again, nobody likes someone who complains, but it's just hurting you and hurting the team. And I mean, it's not going to get you with, it's not, you're not intimidating these officials, right? You're not Wemby looking down on the event. Oh, I can't whistle that one. That's not happening anymore. Like that's not going to happen for you.
0: Well, I mean, look, well, I'll stipulate to the Wembanyama and the flagrant fouls. But just from a straight how many calls you get, I don't know, 1A seemed to do okay with the number of calls he got over the course of that series.
1: See, but that's the thing. 1A knows I'm not going to do it all the time. I'm picking my spot. Look, I say Brunson all the time. Jalen Brunson's the smartest player in the league. He knows when, okay, I know when to make my case to an official. Like when Wemby puts his foot out, and I don't get a foul call. I know if I say something, that brings attention to it because I know it was a dirty
0: It'll
1: play.
0: It'll get a look, yeah.
1: And it will get a look, and maybe I get him suspended for the next game. Like, it's not after every, it's not SGA every time down the floor. Oh, I've fallen, and I can't get up. Like, he knows when to do it.
0: It's funny.
1: Just
0: watching,
1: pick your spots.
0: Watching the Canada game earlier, right, it ends up becoming a blowout. We also had a player injured, fractured leg. I mean, it's a horrible thing. In their win. But when the score was still 2-0, there's a foul just outside the box. And it's one of those situations where the red card's automatic, mm-hmm. right? Where you're behind the guy, and whether you slide tackle, whether you grab whatever. But you would have thought dude was shot out of a cannon the way he flew off mm-hmm. of the contact, yeah. which was minimal from the defender.
1: Oh, yeah, yeah.
0: Like, but
1: yeah.
0: it's because he made contact, you have to make the call, breakaway opportunity, all that stuff. But it was just coming out of all the NBA talk, I couldn't help but laugh. It's like, wow, that guy was watching SGA. He's been watching NBA basketball. Sell, sell, sell.
1: Exit out by the Fresca, exit Swollen Dome, the Jason Smith Show with Mike Harmon live from the Fox Sports Radio studios. Coming up next, the official numbers are in from the Knicks parade. Plus, we have an or else story to get to.
0: Ooh. Love those.
1: Or else.
0: Ultimatums. Harry Kane.
1: Yeah.
2: That's not it. No. It's the best highlight we have.
1: We have an that ultimatum or else story. It's coming up.
0: Harry Kane.
1: It's coming up next right here. Jason and Mike, Fox Sports Radio.
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28: Did you know that almost half the vegetables and more than three quarters of the fruit that we eat in this country come from just one state, California? Yeah, it's true. And according to a new report by the Environmental Working Group, a health advocacy organization, a lot of this produce is tainted with PFAS, which are sometimes referred to as forever chemicals. Why? Well, the EPA says pesticides keep America's food supply safe, abundant, and affordable. And of course, these chemicals are used in every state, not just California. Now, if you are worried, though, about how much you're consuming, the best thing to do is to buy organic produce, if and when you can. Organic or not, you should rinse all fruits and vegetables under running water. Don't use any soap. And as one epidemiologist told us, use a brush on sturdier items like carrots, potatoes, and cucumbers. I'm Dr. Sanjay Gupta, helping you live a better life.
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1: 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So we got more of the World Cup. Good boy, do we have something coming up in a half hour. And again, we talk about how, and look, and Christian Pulisic, we're going to get into his situation. Maybe we find out late tonight what his status is going to be for tomorrow. But we talked about being excited. Mm-hmm. No reason not be excited because the United States looks as good as anybody so far. Wait till we tell you the path the United States would take.
6: Oh, look at you.
1: Getting through the group stage into the knockout round.
6: Road trip. Let's go.
1: Wait till you see the path for the United States and... Forget about dare to dream. It's no, I am calling on the dream. I'm not daring to dream. I'm going to start dreaming.
6: To dream. The impossible dream.
1: But big story out of basketball today. You did. You got Bob Goulet in.
6: I win.
1: South of the border, down Mexico.
6: We're from a casino.
1: Good enough. Let's go. are you from the casino? I'm from a casino. Good enough. Let's go. The official numbers are in, over 2 million people in New York for the Knicks parade today. The parade route was only a mile.
6: No, that's one of the things we talked with John Spielke earlier, yeah. Going, well, I mean, you probably could have done a little service to everybody by expanding the parade route.
1: Yeah, you could have done a little bit.
6: Here's an extra block or two. Just disperse that crowd a little bit, spread them out like you're layering a cake.
1: Now, that ranks among the biggest parades ever in history, because you got to go back now to the only couple that were more than that. Like I think the 91 Bulls was estimated over 3 million, but you're talking 1991. Mm-hmm. That's a tough one. I think the Cubs, when they won in 2016, was estimated around 3 million. Then you have the Knicks around a little over 2 million right now. I mean, it's hard to say. You're estimating your parades. It's not like you're walking into Costco and you're showing your membership now. Which, oh, by the way, I mean, come on, man. Like now Costco's got this thing where you have to go in and your card gets read every time you go into the store.
6: As it should be.
1: And I'm like, no, I have a card. I just got to show it to you to go in.
6: No.
1: Why do I have to wait in line to go into the store? Why?
6: So we could track you.
1: What? I'm going in. You're going to track me on the way out when I buy stuff. I'm not going in.
6: On the way out, they're going to half-ass look at your receipt, see if the approximate number of items are in the cart, and move on.
1: Do you think I can't believe they've ever caught anybody with items on the cart they're not supposed to. Here's 500 items. Yeah, there you go. Go ahead. I think a lot of folks try to sneak an extra. Nah, go ahead.
6: There's a long path in a lot of these Costcos between the checkout. In some of them, you've got the food court is inside.
1: Yeah,
6: if you've got inclement weather,
1: that's an old school Costco.
6: No, but like you know, inside. there's a monster one. Yeah. You know, I moved my daughter out to Boise for school, and we went to get a couple of items. They literally have the full inflatable pool, so you could see it, complete with this giant ass blow up dragon. But because 6 months of the year they're under ice and snow,
1: yeah,
6: the Costco
0: food court is inside, which means there's a couple hundred extra yards of, hey, I meet you there, slide something in my cart. So potential for chaos.
1: Run to the land of the ice and snow. So 2 million people there. And really, the you know, when you talk about where the parade comes down and the most memorable thing from it, yeah, you got Jalen Brunson and what he had to say. We'll have that coming up. But the two women fighting and twerking on the light pole, like, that was real. Okay. This is, again, I keep saying, it sounds so Philadelphia, but this was New York. This was two women fighting over who got to be standing on the light post on the corner, right? They're, again, real estate in New York City, very hard to come by. You got to build up. You can't build out. There's no room. So I get where if you think, hey, I was here on this light pole, you need to find another light pole. I'm here on this light pole. But the one woman who just yanks the other one off, and then is able to stay on and starts twerking while the woman who got thrown off is trying to pull her pants down. Like that's New York. That's real some sort of, hey, I got to find some sort of resourcefulness here. I know I'm going to be on social media because people are filming this now and I just whipped this woman off of the post. I'm going to start twerking and I'm going to turn into a positive for me. I'm the twerking light post woman. I can't believe she's not going to be doing shows this weekend.
0: I got to imagine she may already be doing shows tonight.
1: She may be on the Dan Patrick show tomorrow. You never know.
0: Well, I think that might be a little more highbrow than what you should get out of it. But all of that said, I'm sure
1: she'll be on Jimmy Fallon tomorrow. She'll be on, you know.
0: Potential. Yeah. Man, look, sometimes when you show your ass, you get rewarded big time. And this could be a case.
1: Well, Sandy Sipowicz and Dennis Franz's career. He showed his ass very early.
0: That's it.
1: NYPD Blue.
0: He did that.
1: He's the only one that stayed on through all the seasons.
0: He did it in that movie that he was in with Nick Cage when he was an angel, right? They were in the hospital and Meg Ryan and the whole thing. But all of that to say, I'm sure people got her socials and are promoting it. I've not done the search, but we did get our guy Eric, who sends us some fun screenshots and thoughts in the Instagram thing, had one of a kid being held by his dad. And so it was core memory right there.
1: Yeah.
0: And right behind him is the woman with her pants being ripped down. But I also got to tell you, I mean, that was straight out of a, you know, Hell in a Cell ladder match. You know, Money in the Bank kind of situation. That pull down from the light pole. Yeah. I mean, that was pretty good.
1: Oh, I think you're going to say the twerking. Because I don't see a lot of twerking.
0: No, every once in a while. I mean, look, if you go back to the old school. When
1: does
0: Tori
1: Danhausen
0: Wilson,
1: twerk?
0: He does dance a little
1: bit.
0: No,
1: but he doesn't twerk,
0: though.
1: He would twerk
0: if there were human monies,
1: he would twerk. Yes, 100%. Okay. He would twerk.
0: The fact that they didn't use him in any of this, fail.
1: No, but also today, he didn't do stuff today. He was doing stuff today away from New York.
0: No, I get it.
1: He got lost in the shuffle. Would people be paying attention to Danhausen today or two women who were fighting on a light post and one is twerking?
0: There's enough room on the interwebs for both.
1: I don't know.
0: And Danhausen, by the way, did you see the number of Danhausen shirts along those rails? Lots of people have already given him their human monies.
1: Yeah.
0: The other is... They also are promoting the next Saturday night's main event. Guess who's the poster boy?
1: Oh, is Danhausen really?
0: July 18th.
1: Is he going to come in blue and orange? He's kind of has to, right?
0: Kind of has to.
1: Yeah.
0: That belt is up to $9,000 with 4 days left.
1: Ooh.
0: The championship belt in Knicks colors signed by he and Brunson.
1: Yeah, Carl Anthony Towns is going to buy that. He buys all the memorabilia stuff.
0: He will likely get on board
1: Now.
0: Yeah, if you pull a one-of-one of any Knicks... Or really a bunch of anything. Just put up for offer.
1: Yeah, one of one. It's a garbage can. It's that blue and orange garbage can. It's one of 50. Oh, it doesn't matter. I mean, I wonder if you could buy, if that's on eBay now. Those garbage cans
0: I'm
1: going to
0: look
1: out,
0: right now.
1: They were probably stolen, I am sure, before 6 a.m. hit.
0: QR codes and identifiers and all of that kind of stuff. No question about it.
1: So it's always good to get a great ultimatum story. We got an ultimatum story here. The player that the MLB trade deadline is going to be about is becoming more and more obvious. It's going to be Tarik Skubal.
0: Mm-hmm.
1: And there's other players for sure that are going to be out there as teams play poorly, do not get back in it. But Skubal is the guy, the best pitcher in Major League Baseball. He's going to be the one that's going to command the most and majority of the attention. And when he was asked about his status and maybe staying a Tiger or not staying a Tiger, he dropped the ultimatum line. He said that as the clock ticks down to the trade deadline, the Tigers better play better baseball or else. And that means or else I'm getting traded. He says, quote, that's just the reality of the situation. If they don't think we have what's a World Series or playoff caliber team, the whole team is going to look different. That's just the nature of the beast. So many teams, and I'll tell you this, I'll get ahead of the curve right now on this. So many teams are going to wind up going in on Scooble. And we heard from John Paul Morosi, who said, I think the Rays are a team that could wind up getting really in on Scooble. Why not? You know, when other year are you going to say, this could be the year for us? We're not scared of the Yankees. We're not scared of the Red Sox. Who do we have to get through in the American League? The Astros are not a dominant team. So if you're going to go for it, if you're the Rays, it makes sense. But I'll tell you what, and it's going to be another case of Major League and people getting upset, but if Scooble gets dealt, he's going to wind up a Dodger. That's just how it's going to go, because they're going to want to trade him out of the American League, even though it's only going to be for a short rental. Mm-hmm. But the Dodgers will wind up being a team that keeps him long term. Their prospects are valued higher than any other prospects in all of baseball. They just are. For the longest time, it was the Yankees. And the Yankees farm, you wanted the Yankees farm system guys because of all the homegrown stars. You wanted the next Jeter, the next Pettit, the next Bernie Williams. You want the next Mariano Rivera. And for the Yankees had a good 15, 20 year period of we have the best prospects and our guys are valued more than everybody else. Not the case anymore. Now it's not going to be forever for the Dodgers because eventually some Dodger prospect is going to have to go someplace else and be a great, great player. But right now the Dodger farm system is overloaded. They have guys there that they can trade that are never going to see the field because they are blocked at so many positions. Mm-hmm. I mean, the Dodgers have three or four of their top minor leaguers they can trade because their way to playing time, they don't have a way. You are blocked. We have guys here. We gave Kyle Tucker all this money. So guess what? You're not getting past Kyle Tucker. So they have three or four guys that are never going to see the field for them. That would obviously be players that could be the touchstone and the beginnings of a rebuild. And the Tigers had a great couple of years. They had a great couple of playoffs with Scooble. They couldn't get through. You know you're not going to sign him. You gave Framber Valdez the money. You don't have enough money to give Scooble the money as well, so you know he's getting dealt. And obviously getting dealt because the Tigers stink. So, yeah, they can get three players that can jump to the team right away and fit in with what the Tigers want to do flexibility wise, financial wise, and Scooble can go where he can go win a title. And if you are the Dodgers, what are you always worried about when you get down to the playoffs? Worried about your starting pitching. Mm-hmm. Worried about the health of Blake Snell always. Worried about the health of Tyler Glasnow. You worried about what is Otani going to look like at the end of the year pitching? You know, when he gets to his innings limit, because that's part of the thing.
6: Now you got a blister issue.
1: Now you have a blister issue. Yeah. Like the Dodgers are the one thing you can say, what are we going to be worried about? They are going to be the team that adds the best pitcher in baseball. When it comes down to it, they're going to have enough. The Tigers are going to see the Dodgers farm system, stars in their eyes. That's going to be what they wind up getting for him. Already, the National League will have an advantage because they don't want to trade him within the AL, and the Dodgers have the prospects, and they can say, yeah, they can even go over the top. Oh, you want an extra guy? Yeah, we can do that because that guy's not going to make it because we're paying all these players. These guys, our lineup is good enough. They're good for the next 3-4 years, and all these guys are going to do is play at AAA. So, yeah, we can trade these guys.
6: Well, they've also been pretty historically good at selling you that you can take their second and third tier prospects, which are still better than yours, right? It's because that was long the thing. All right, they're going to be in the market. It's like, wow, they didn't have to give up player XYZ. Pick your year and whoever the top prospect was. Currently, the betting odds say that Scooble, it's an 85% chance of being moved. Dodgers, 20 to 28%, depending on where you're shopping, followed by the Braves and the Brewers. A little bit of a long shot are the Yankees. Kind of out there in the prospecting world. But yeah, to your point, the Dodgers, look at what they had to do this week. Tommy Edman's coming back. All right, which of these guys has to go back? Mm-hmm. Well, we want to keep getting this guy at bat, so ultimately away you go, right? That kind of thing. Kike Hernandez, still on the comeback trail. On the pitching side, both Snell and Glasnow, who you mentioned.
1: And Kike Hernandez on the pitching trail.
6: That's fair point. But talk about, you know, Otani got the win yesterday, but the blister is a concerning thing, not to mention the innings that we've talked about with John Paul Morosi going on down the line. Sasaki's been better, but he's still a guy long-term. We've seen him work out of relief. Is that what they envision? Perhaps he can do that coming out of those early struggles. So, yeah, Scooble, it's a nice little ultimatum and a nod and a wink to the systems that be. I hope it's an active trade market. I don't know what kind of lingering labor dispute forces front offices to do, but it'd be fun to have some camera show on that.
1: Exit outbound of Fresca, exit Swollen Dome, the Jason Smith Show with my best friend, Mike Harmon. Time now to find out what's trending in the wide world of sports with someone who's been called the Tariq Skubal of Fox Sports Radio. She's not going to spend any more time in Detroit after July 31st either. It's Monty Bolaños.
5: I'm definitely not. Not even a little bit. I've never been to Detroit. Should I go to Detroit?
1: Sure.
6: Kid Rock saying, if heaven ain't a lot like Detroit, I don't want to go.
1: That's ripping off another song. If heaven ain't a lot like Dixie, I don't want to. Okay. Well, you have Detroit.
6: Hey, he style. Made it his own.
1: You have Detroit style pizza.
5: Yes.
1: You have
6: overrated.
1: You have a casino right across That's the true. River in Canada.
5: Okay.
1: You also have casinos in downtown Detroit.
5: Okay.
1: So there's that. There's a
6: White Castle.
1: You have a White Castle on every corner.
5: Couldn't care less about that one.
1: Oh no, trust me, you will care.
5: No, do you they have a veggie care. Burger for me?
1: Sure.
5: No, they don't.
1: No, they don't.
5: They don't. Exactly.
1: Doesn't
5: so.
1: Matter. Yeah, I'll get back to you on the rest of Detroit.
5: Yeah, let me know. Let me know. Yeah. Good stuff, though. Yeah. Good stuff. Guys, we'll start with the World Cup. Why not? The excitement of the FIFA World Cup is now streaming live on Fox One, the official English streaming platform to catch every unforgettable moment. Fox One brings the action straight to your screen so you never miss a goal. Download Fox One and experience the FIFA World Cup live.
1: Now, wait, before you begin, Mike Harmon just showed me something. Mike Harmon, would you like to tell Monsi what you just showed me on your computer?
6: Southwest Veggie Slider, made in partnership with Dr. Prager's. Sweet potatoes, black beans, corn, red bell peppers, onions, carrots, encased in a crispy brown rice crust, and topped with a smoky barbecue and chipotle seasoning. White Castle.
5: Okay.
1: Now all of a sudden, Mike's like, wait a minute.
5: Now we're talking. Okay. Wow. So I'm going to pick up White Castle and head to a casino, is what you're telling me.
6: Yeah.
1: Yes, there you go.
5: That's
1: yeah,
5: what you're telling me.
6: You buy them by the sack. Yeah.
5: There we go. Look at this plan coming together.
1: You just sounded like in high school where it was like, hey, what do you think about so-and-so? Do you like him? No, he's such a snob. He's terrible. He's not nice to anybody. I don't like him at all. Oh, he's talking about how much he likes you. Oh, really?
5: Oh, really?
1: Oh, well,
5: things change quickly, don't they?
1: Hang on a second. Okay, all right, I can see it.
5: Things change quickly.
1: Sure, they do.
5: Just ask Mexico and South Korea. It would happen real quick.
1: Too soon for South Korea. Too soon. Too soon for their keeper.
5: Mexico taking advantage of a moment. What did you say was a keeper's error?
1: Keeper error is where you filed that goal under.
5: Keeper error. No bueno. Mexico won it 1-0 against South Korea. Also, Mexico is the first team now to reach the knockout stage of the World Cup. They qualify as Group A winners, and they're going to meet a third place team in the round of 32 in Mexico City. Canada crushed Qatar 6-0 in Group B play for their first World Cup win. Jonathan David with a hat trick for Canada. Switzerland outscored Bosnia-Herzegovina 4-1. Czechia and South Africa ended in a 1-1 draw. U.S. men's national team, their match is going to be on Friday in Seattle against Australia. And Christian Pulisic, he is still questionable. He's been training on his own after aggravating his calf injury in the opener last week against Paraguay. In Major League Baseball, the final game has wrapped up. The A's blanked the Angels 5-0. Also, Angels star Mike Trout, he's headed to the IL because of a strained hamstring. The Mets topped the Phillies 6-4. Juan Soto homered twice in the win. White Sox outscored the Yankees 5-1. Andrew Benintendi with a grand slam as a pinch hitter in the eighth inning. Royals crushed the Cardinals 14-6. Bobby Witt Jr. did homer in the game, but he left with a sore right knee. In the WNBA, the Dream defeated the Fever 108-101. Angel Reese with a double-double in the win, 21 points and 11 rebounds. Caitlin Clark, 26 points and 7 assists in the loss. In golf at the U.S. Open, round one play was suspended due to darkness. Wyndham Clark is at the top of the leaderboard at 6-under through 16 holes. Rory McIlroy, he did finish round one. He ended 1-under. Scottie Scheffler, 2-over. All second round tee times have been moved 15 minutes back. And lastly here, guys, in the NFL, Colts cornerback Sauce Gardner had to tell reporters that he is actually 1 year younger than what's being reported in his bio. He says that he's 24 years old, not 25. He was born August 31st, 2001. I guess the NFL's bio says that he was born in 2000. So he's 24.
1: That's going to help my
5: 25.
1: Next contract That's extension. Right. I'm a year younger than
5: You're
1: you
5: younger.
1: Say.
5: So there
6: Keep your narratives of how old I am away.
1: Why only going a year? I'm not 25. I'm 19.
5: I'm 19, actually.
1: I've been in the league since I was 15. I'm big for my age. That's what it is. That's what it is. Thank you, Monty.
5: Jess.
1: Coming up next, we begin our preview of the United States, Australia tomorrow. Why, Christian Pulisic or not, it's going to be a W for the United States. Wait, what? That's next. Jason and Mike. Fox.
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1: Hi, it's Jason Smith. 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
28: Eating a healthy diet is not only good for you physically, it can also keep your brain sharp as you age. According to a new study out of China, people who most closely followed the MIND diet slowed aging in key structures inside their brains by more than 2 years. The MIND diet is a combination of the Mediterranean diet, which we talk a lot about, and the DASH diet, which stands for Dietary Approaches to Stop Hypertension. All three of these diets are similar, but the MIND diet puts more of an emphasis on berries, beans, leafy green vegetables, fish, poultry, whole grains, olive oil, and nuts. You're not going to eat foods with a lot of saturated fat. We're talking cheese, butter, red meat, or anything fried. You really don't have to eat like this 100% of the time. That's the key. Just do the best that you can. I'm Dr. Sanjay Gupta, helping you live a better life.
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0: 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So, still no word on Christian Pulisic's status for tomorrow's game against Australia. We thought potentially we could get word tonight, but he's been training by himself the last couple of days. That does not portend well for him to play. Usually at this point, you're training back with the team, but they'll probably take it all the way to game time and see if he's ready to play. Obviously, the injury was not quite what we were told about it. Yes, he got kicked, but it's also the re-aggravation of an old injury, so maybe a little bit worse than we were told in the beginning. But I got news for you. Even if he doesn't play, we're still going to beat Australia. Not that they're not going to miss him, but if he's going to miss a game, this is the one for him to miss. Because the Paraguay's strategy was in the middle of the field. And that's where, okay, we need our best player in the middle of the field, and he was able to own the middle of the field the entire first half. He did whatever he wanted to do up and down the left side. As soon as he came out of the game, Paraguay, the first 10 minutes of the second half, they were up and down the field, right? So that's Paraguay's thing, was they play middle of the field. We were able to dominate because we had the better players. Australia plays five across the back. They parked the bus at the beginning of the game. So we're still going to penetrate. We're still going to have possession the entire game because they play a counterattack style. So whereas, yes, we'll still miss Pulisic, but we might not miss him as much because we are going to have the majority of possession. What's going to make or break us is what we can do when we get the ball in position for shots. And this is where there's so much pressure on Balogun, and he's going to be someone that Australia is going to have a lot of attention on because he's the one, he'd be the one big goal scoring threat. But if Pulisic can't play, it's going to be more about finishing than it's going to be about, hey, making sure we get up and down the field. We're not going to win 4-0, but even without him, we should win this 1-0, 2-0. And if he doesn't play, Gio Reyna probably should be the guy that comes into play because we're going to need creativity. That's the one thing we're going to miss from Pulisic is his creativity. So as someone who, you know, has started out great in the World Cup, had the great goal at the end, like he's the guy, like they could put Weah in. It could be Haji Wright. There's a couple of, you know, things you could do there. I don't know if Berhalter's the answer because they didn't play well, when he went in, and whether you want to say you want to blame Berhalter or not, you know, it's still that they didn't play great.
1: Right.
0: But if that's what they're going to miss, we need some of that creativity. That's going to be the difference between, hey, oh, here's a play that went over the crossbar and here's a play that found the back of the net. So if he doesn't play, I think Reyna's the best option, and I still think we're going to win the game. It's just not going to be where people are going to expect, well, it's Australia, they're not that great, we're controlling the ball, it should be 4-1, 5-1. That's not going to be the case. But 1-2-0, where we control the possession and win, yes, I see that 100%.
1: Over under 2.5 goals, the implied winning odds somewhere in that two-thirds range there for the United States in this one. We talk about the compacted defensive style. One of the things for Australia in their buildup is, you know me, as much as I love a long possession, we saw it in the United States first match, right? There was a one that ended with the Reyna goal that was 26 passes. Many of them would be the, why did you make that pass?
0: Yeah.
1: But it got completed, so it all counted just the same. That's not how Australia responds. Their counter is very much a go long.
0: Yeah.
1: Right?
0: Yeah,
1: so
0: yeah, yeah, yeah.
1: We're just on the edges,
0: as much as possible, right?
1: So on the edges, yeah, the defenders are going to have to be very quick to get back, because that's what they're going to try to do and create a little bit of a mismatch and a little bit of anarchy in the back end. So that'll be where Pochettino and the responsibility, the cohesiveness and the aggressiveness that we've seen, you got to make your chances count because you're not going to get a ton of them. And on the other side, while Australia is not going to rack up a lot of shots on goal,
0: yeah,
1: at least historically, the chances that they get will be more quality and in a more wide open space.
0: Yeah, the only worry I really have is that the United States will have an error early on a long ball where a defender slips, mistimes a jump. Australia's able to get in, get up 1-0, and then suddenly that's it. You're talking about 11 guys within, you know, they're in the 18. Yeah, they're all going to be, now you can keep taking shots. You just
1: park the bus.
0: We're just going to have everybody.
1: So why is that guy laying down?
0: That's the one fear I have. However, the one trait the United States has had, and going back a few World Cups now, is that they always come out of the gate big. And they come out of the gate and they want to get that first goal in the first 10 or 15 minutes and really dictate play. Whereas the U.S. teams of the past, they would do that and then sit back for the next 70 minutes. Whereas this team, you saw,

0: they dictated play, and then they attacked for all 98 minutes. So I expect them to get big, start big and get a goal early and try to make Australia open up a little bit. But again, it's going to be tough sledding. Again, 1-2-0 is what I can see from the United States.
1: Balogun goes from 100-1 to 18-1 on the golden boot. Chance to improve those odds tomorrow.
0: Exit out by the Fresca, exit Swollen Dome. Jason Smith, Mike Harmon. Coming up next, we have a World Cup feature for you that's going to make you turn around at the end and say, can we really go this far in the tournament? That's next. Jason and Mike, Fox Sports Radio.
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14: More and more people are using magnesium supplements to help them sleep. But are they safe? And do they really work? Well, first, let's talk about actual magnesium. That's an essential mineral that is needed for more than 300 different processes in the body, according to one dietitian. And most people get enough of it simply from the foods they eat. Now, if you're not getting enough, there are a few different types of supplements you can try. But as always, you should talk to your doctor before starting any new medication or supplement, whether it's prescription or over the counter. Now, when it comes to the science, we looked into this, and I gotta say, there's not a lot of strong evidence that magnesium supplements will actually help you sleep. They might help you manage pain, they might help you lower your stress levels, or work to get your muscles to relax. And maybe it's those things then that help you get some better sleep. I'm Dr. Sanjay Gupta. helping you live a better life.

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6: What you need to
7: know. At the World Cup, Mexico defeated South Korea 1-0. Mexico becomes the first team to reach the knockout stage. After that win, they qualify as Group A winners and will meet a third place team in the round of 32 in Mexico City. Canada crushed Qatar 6-0 in Group B play for their first World Cup win. Jonathan David with a hat trick for Canada. Switzerland outscored Bosnia Herzegovina 4-1, while Czechia and South Africa ended in a 1-1 draw. In Major League Baseball, the A's blanked the Angels 5-0. Royals crushed the Cardinals 14-6. Bobby Wood Jr. homered, but left the game with a sore right knee. Mets topped the Phillies 6-4. Juan Soto homered twice in the win, while the White Sox outscored the Yankees 5-1. Andrew Benintendi with a grand slam as a pinch hitter in the eighth inning. In the WNBA, the Dream took down the Fever 108-101. Caitlin Clark, 26 points and 7 assists in the loss. I'm Antio Laños.
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14: Now, I know we have something big, but I may have found you the greatest thing of all time.
12: The greatest thing of all time.
14: Thing of all time. We've talked about it a lot for the last several days.
12: Is it human monies?
14: It'll cost you some human money.
12: It's going to cost me human money.
14: But okay. I have found a place that is selling the replica of the Knicks-themed New York City trash can.
12: I got to have that. What is it?
14: It is 168 human monies.
12: Oh, wow, that's a lot of money for that. But wow, that's the Knicks garbage can.
14: It is the garbage can.
12: That's the Knicks garbage can. Who is selling
14: it
12: that?
14: It is from a place called OnlyNY.com. One that looks like what the normal trash can is if you get up and you're around the subways.
12: Okay.
14: But they have the limited edition. Now, it will not be available in shipping till October. But you can buy yourself.
12: I was going to say Father's Day is Sunday. I would go want that for Father's Day.
14: But someone could hand you a printout and a card saying, hey, it's on the way eventually.
12: You know, I should have
14: asked. It's kind of like that jersey you bought.
12: My cousin's.
14: It'll get there eventually.
12: Yeah. My OG Anunoby jersey will be here by 2030. No, I should. My cousin's a fireman. He should have been able to get me one of these.
14: I think so.
12: And send them out to me.
14: Seems like that could have happened. But I saw it and I'm like, There we go. I have to close the loop, just like I did October. With the veggie burger at White Castle.
0: Like most people, you know, the Knicks get your rings opening night. The banner goes up, and it's a big thing. And opening night, I get the garbage can.
14: Opening night. Wait, I got something from the United States Postal Service. What is it? It's a giant-ass box that got dropped on your... on your doorstep.
0: I think that says something about me, that when I saw the garbage cans, the special blue and orange Knicks garbage cans getting unloaded for City Hall today, I thought, that's the best thing to get of any bit of memorabilia from the Knicks championship. Like if I could go back and you said to me I could either have that garbage can or my OG jersey, ooh, that's a tough one, man. That's tough.
14: Yeah, I mean, because you got to wait for the Danhausen shirt. I got you for at least a month.
0: Oh, too. Yeah. Well, I mean, thank you very much.
14: You are uncursed.
0: Shirt. Yes, the human money shirt.
14: We're celebrating all the greatness of the sporting universe this week. It really is a plethora of great stories.
0: Now, Mexico qualifies for the knockout round, right? Mm-hmm. Pretty interesting for them tonight. They win their second game. Thanks to keeper error for Korea. And they win Group A. So they're moving on right now.
14: I'll never unsee that play.
0: Yeah, it's a bad play. It's a bad play. But tomorrow, the United States, they play their second game against Australia at noon Pacific time, 3 p.m. East Coast time.
14: Boo!
0: Now, we've talked
14: the
0: this
14: noon
0: week.
14: Pacific start know, time. Right?
0: We're the host nation, and you couldn't give us a better time slot? So here's the thing. We've talked all week about how be excited, be optimistic, because the path for the United States is a really good one, mm-hmm. right? As the host country, they put us in a really good group, you know, and the path out of it is a pretty good one. Now, to illustrate this, Alex Teichert has been hard at work at this for the past 45 minutes. See, we've talked about this. Okay, let's do this coming up. Let's talk about the United States path and how you can start thinking about the semifinals of the World Cup. Now, first, let's get the elephant in the room out of the way. Mexico qualifying for the knockout round, AT. It's a great headline, but wow, it might not work out great for Mexico.
13: Not at all. Should I do this in an English accent so I feel like it's more validating? Should I talk like this for the info about the FIFA World Cup, or just like myself?
0: For Mexico! A grand mistake winning Group A. Horrible on the grand scale. A massive misjudgment.
13: Jason, one would say winning the group but losing the tournament. Does that sound good?
0: So yes, please expand on why, boy, Mexico maybe didn't want to win Group A.
13: Yeah, so basically the way it comes down to is congratulations to Mexico. Yes. You're the first name the flag on this bracket. That's it's nice. Amazing to see. Congratulations.
0: Yes.
13: This is probably as good as it gets for them. The reason why is their first game in the 32, they're going to face a team either Scotland, Ecuador, Japan, Saudi Arabia, or Senegal.
0: Okay, so again, so it's Japan.
13: Japan. This is if it stays the way it is.
0: If it stays
13: there's still
0: the way
13: some
0: it
13: games.
0: Is. Yeah. Okay.
13: But basically, they're going to face a team Scotland, Ecuador, Japan, Saudi Arabia, or Senegal.
0: Okay, those are all winnable games.
13: They are.
0: Scotland may drink all the bars dry.
13: True.
0: The fans might.
13: True.
14: That's a good home field advantage.
0: That's going to be a thing. Yeah. Like if all of a sudden they show up and drink all the beer because we know that's what Scotland fans are doing. But outside of that,
13: yes.
0: On the field,
13: yes.
0: That's good for Mexico.
13: And also, I think since they're a hosting country, they're going to get the home game in Mexico. So that's a big advantage, right?
0: Okay.
13: So let's say they win, right?
0: Yes.
13: Let's say they win.
0: Win round of 32.
13: All right.
0: Very good.
13: Guess who they're playing in 16?
0: That's where you say who they
14: play. That's
0: where, yeah. Yeah, because you did the...
13: Yeah, England.
0: Yeah.
13: That's so,
0: not a great draw.
14: You got to look out for Harry Kane.
13: Yeah.
0: Not a great draw.
14: He's got the greatest highlight of these games thus far.
13: Dude,
0: that's not a great draw.
13: I mean, all they're going to hear when they start the game...
14: Harry Kane!
13: It's going to be terrible. So it sucks to say, like, it's awesome they won the group stage, but they're not making it out of 16.
0: Yeah, that's tough.
13: So basically... enjoy the next game. That's probably all you're going to get.
0: All right. Very well. The next game they don't care about because they won the group.
13: So it sucks.
0: So now let's do this for the United States.
13: Okay.
0: Now let's do this first. If they finish second in the group and get in, what our path is.
13: All right.
0: It's not a great, I know it, but it's not a great path, but understand what it is to come in second in the group.
13: Okay. I'll say this for people who don't know how this badly looks different wise. If we finish second in the group, we're not making it past 16 at all. The reason why is because if we finish second in our Group D, the first team that we're going to be playing against is either New Zealand or Belgium.
0: Okay, so not this is not the Belgium of 12 years ago.
13: Right.
0: So, okay. All right,
13: we
0: not
13: We could
0: bad.
13: Win,
0: sure,
13: right?
0: Sure.
13: New Zealand for sure.
0: Yeah,
13: Belgium
0: sure.
13: might come neck and neck. Mm. But I think we would win that too. So let's say we get out of the 32, right?
0: Okay, very
13: Guess
0: good.
13: Guess who we're playing at 16? Argentina.
0: Yeah, it's not a great,
14: yeah.
0: It's not great, Bob.
13: We're done.
0: That's not great.
13: Done.
0: That's not great,
14: not
0: Bob.
14: Good.
13: So that's the difference between second and first. Do you want to hear first if
14: okay.
13: we win our
14: well,
13: group?
14: I'm surprised yeah. he didn't finish that group just so he could do his impression because Belgium, New Zealand, Egypt, and...
13: Say, Mike. I want you to say.
14: Iran!
13: Number one!
0: Yeah, I don't know that the United States-Iran is a great matchup. Yeah.
14: No, probably
0: that's,
14: not.
0: That's
14: no,
0: not
14: no,
0: a great
14: no.
0: matchup. But, I mean, it would be fun to see us play Argentina. Like
13: I
0: this,
13: guess.
0: Like that would be a huge, highly, be a bit, very highly publicized
14: very,
0: game.
14: Very
13: I know it would.
0: You know,
13: but the
0: yeah.
13: thing is, like, on this run, since we're a host country, we want to get, like, to maybe eight.
0: No, of
13: four.
0: Course. But I'm saying, like, if we finish second, at least we would have... the funness
13: sure.
0: of that being the matchup.
13: I personally think if we don't finish first in this group, we lost. Because this is a group meant for us to win.
0: Yeah,
13: honestly.
0: Oh, 100%. Look, okay. look they made it for, they did us a favor.
13: I agree.
0: We're the host country.
13: Yes.
0: You think they would have put our game on tomorrow night
13: okay.
0: in primetime.
13: So, Jason.
0: But if we win our group.
13: Oh, my God.
0: If we win our group. Go
13: okay.
0: ahead.
13: You and Mike, I need you both tell me if you think they'll win this game, okay? And we'll see how far we get.
0: Okay.
13: So, if we win first.
0: Yes.
13: We're playing a team as Bosnia and Herzegovina,
0: right.
13: Ecuador, Japan, Senegal, or Jordan.
0: Ecuador, Japan, Senegal, or Jordan.
13: Yes.
0: Jordan not looking good against the United States.
13: Where's Pippen?
0: Timeout, Jordan. They want to talk it over.
14: Who's the enforcer? Where is Rodman?
13: So what do you guys think?
0: Jordan and Team USA, he is not on it.
13: Stop, dude.
0: A very controversial selection.
13: Stop.
0: No Jordan on Team USA. Now, a couple of those teams are tricky.
14: Yeah,
13: sure.
14: Right? Team Japan was
0: Japan
14: one of my...
0: Japan is tricky.
14: So
0: yeah.
14: They won their group right. last round.
0: But it might not be
14: out.
0: Japan. Yeah. But yeah. overall,
13: yes.
0: like, Japan is tricky. Senegal is not bad. So, but overall, yes, I love our matchups against any of those teams. Sure.
13: I do as well.
0: 100%.
13: I think easily we can carry momentum. Still playing in the States here. We'll definitely carry through 32.
0: Yes.
13: Now 16.
0: Yes.
13: This is where we would like to be what I told you would be the first game if we were in the second side, right?
0: Right.
13: So if we're in the first here in this group, now in 16, we're going against either Belgium or New Zealand.
0: Okay.
13: How good does that sound?
0: I like that matchup.
13: Heavenly,
0: I feel
13: right?
0: really good about that.
13: Sounds heavenly.
0: Yes.
13: I personally
0: yes.
13: think that's a money shot for us as well.
0: All
13: so
0: right.
13: that means now...
0: So now we're into the quarterfinals.
13: We're in the quarterfinals.
0: Yes. Very
13: and
0: good.
13: And if everything goes well on the other side of the bracket, we're either going to be playing against a Spain...
0: If they make it.
13: Yes. Ghana.
0: Okay.
13: Uruguay.
0: Okay.
13: Or Austria.
0: Woo!
13: So the best out of all of them is technically Spain.
0: Right.
13: If
0: right.
13: they make it.
0: If they make it. Right. Okay. So
13: how
0: right
13: do you
0: now,
13: feel about that?
0: I feel good about
13: I
0: those
13: do
0: matchups
13: too.
0: As well.
14: I don't think you're going to sleepwalk through another half of a game.
0: I don't know.
14: That Yamal guy's got some fire
0: you
14: to
0: only
14: it.
0: Have three games. You only have three games. Yeah,
13: I don't know, because it's like the same thing with Neymar.
0: No.
13: No one's telling me what's up with him, but he's not playing.
14: Dude,
13: a lot
14: of dancing.
0: Put
14: yeah.
0: us in the semifinals.
13: Well, oh,
0: I feel
13: God.
0: Good. Put us in
13: Jason,
0: the semis.
13: You just said USA's in the semifinals.
0: Put us
13: think
0: in
13: about
0: the semis. Put us in the semis.
13: Okay, dude.
0: I've saved everybody the trouble of actually playing the games.
13: Yeah.
0: We're in the semifinals
14: That's it.
0: Now.
14: Yeah. We have done this simulation here at Fox Sports Radio.
13: Mike?
14: We've run it 1,000 times.
13: Jason, this gets even crazier.
14: Let's go.
13: Ready for this?
14: Yeah.
13: This is our first big game.
0: Yeah,
13: it's us.
14: The first one.
13: Yes. The other ones suck. Okay?
0: We're favorite in
13: Spain's
0: all the other
13: lucky.
0: Games.
13: Spain's yeah. lucky to get to us, okay?
0: If Spain
13: if,
0: gets okay, yeah.
13: If we're
0: Spain
13: now gets, in the semifinals,
0: yeah.
13: which USA has never been this far,
0: no,
13: right?
0: No. Yeah.
13: We're playing against either France or Germany.
0: Ooh, yeah. Oh, that's a, yeah. Boy, that's a real big...
13: Is this a wall?
0: That's a real big reality sandwich
13: yeah,
0: we gotta take
13: sucks.
0: A big bite of.
13: Yeah.
0: That really sucks. That really sucks.
13: Because, Jason, on this side of the bracket to get here, it was like Germany, France, Brazil,
0: yeah.
13: Morocco, Norway. So,
0: yeah.
13: I mean, at the end, I have either France or Germany, right?
0: Yeah.
14: Well, but it's kind of like going through the Western Conference.
13: Right.
0: Yeah, okay.
14: They're all over there.
0: It's
14: and
0: true.
14: They're beating each other up.
13: It's true.
14: And
13: yeah,
14: you're
13: maybe.
14: Sitting over here waiting...
13: Wise?
0: Maybe.
13: So what? Okay, let's hypothetically, just let's have fun here, okay? We win the semis.
0: Who do we beat, France or Germany?
13: We'll beat Germany.
0: Okay.
13: I don't know about France.
14: No, let's beat France.
0: No,
14: they're still
0: so?
14: Smart
0: no,
14: from
0: France
14: Wendy.
0: Is more fun. France is more
14: France
0: fun.
13: We
0: yeah,
13: beat France.
0: Yeah, yeah,
14: well,
0: yeah.
13: In
14: made, some would argue
13: yeah.
14: the other...
0: Yeah.
14: But, yeah.
0: So now not just Knick fans can yell, blank Wemby, blank Wemby.
14: That's yeah, it. It okay. becomes a nation.
13: Yeah. Jason and Mike.
0: Okay. We beat France.
13: USA is in the final.
0: Okay.
13: Okay? We're literally playing for all the marbles. June 19th in Los Angeles. Are you ready for this?
0: Yeah. July 19th.
14: July 9th.
0: June 19th is tomorrow.
13: I want it to be tomorrow.
0: Unless you know something I don't.
14: Well, I mean, he's fast.
13: I just told you we're in the
14: final. He's got the script.
13: That's tomorrow.
14: So we don't need to play him.
13: Yes. We're in the final. Okay.
0: Mbappe, it's what either- happened? The United States team was too good. I couldn't get loose
14: at
0: all.
14: That's it.
0: Yeah. Jason, I couldn't get loose at all.
13: In the final, we're playing either Argentina or England.
0: Oh, my God.
13: Don't stop.
0: Can you imagine?
14: Wait. It's either Lionel Messi or England.
13: Oh, my God. Can I play it, Mike?
14: Harry Kane.
0: I mean, how many references to 1776 will there be if it's United States and England win the World Cup? Like, I don't know that there's a bigger matchup on the planet than United States-England.
13: There's not.
0: You really are going back to Washington, crossing the Delaware, and
14: we're literally and 2 weeks after.
0: I gotta go watch. I gotta go.
14: The 250th anniversary. Come on.
0: I gotta get, is Hamilton still on Netflix? I gotta figure out everything that happened, make sure.
13: Dude.
0: Instead of me, he promotes Charles Lee. I'm a general.
13: Do we rewrite the declaration if we win?
0: No, but we actually take over England.
13: Do we?
0: Yeah, we take
13: that
0: over
13: should
0: England.
13: Be the
0: yeah,
13: state.
0: Yeah. We annex England if that's the
14: we
0: case.
14: We literally send someone walking in with a flag.
13: Can you imagine?
0: And here comes the United States, entering at Heathrow, planting the flag, Old Glory, the Stars and Stripes, as Harry Kane is sent off, exiled to Elba.
14: Harry Kane runs immediately to the embassy yelling, Sanctuary!
0: To live out his days like Napoleon 300 years ago.
13: Oh, gosh. Jason, so I'm just being realistic with you. I think we can absolutely get to the quarter. I just don't know after that.
0: I know. I mean, really, it's hard to get. We'll just beat France. But I mean, can you imagine?
14: Oh, no, nice and easy.
0: United
14: yeah.
0: States
13: or
0: and
13: Spain,
0: England.
13: You know?
0: The United. Yeah, but Spain's look bad, though. It's
13: no
0: all right.
13: No ball, no team.
0: No, but I mean, really, I mean, United States and England for the World
13: Can you imagine?
0: Oh, my God.
14: Unbelievable.
13: Jason, if that truly happened, how big do you think soccer would be in the States then?
0: The last time England played a road game in the United States did not go well for England. They were told not to fire till you see the whites of their eyes. The muskets.
14: They're being led out by a group of men and women carrying muskets and playing the fife.
0: I mean, that's it.
13: Muskets and fifes?
0: And the fife and the drum kit.
14: And the drummers, we got the whole thing.
0: Oh, my goodness. Like, that would, the world would, I'm trying to think, would there be a bigger sporting event in the, I mean, that would make, boy, I don't know, like United States, Russia in hockey in 1980, that would make that look like a quarterfinal qualifying game. I mean, if the United States played England to win for the World Cup.
14: And there's the muskets.
0: I mean, because England's only won the World Cup once.
13: Like,
0: two World Wars and one World Cup. They only won the World Cup once. So, I mean, it's like, okay, now they would have to stop playing soccer in England if they lost.
14: You
0: to
14: said
0: us.
14: Two what? One cup?
0: Two
14: what?
0: World Wars and one World. That's the big. That's the big thing they do.
13: Just back in 1966 is when they won it.
0: Yeah. Oh yeah. Yeah. Yeah.
13: That's
0: yeah.
13: insane.
14: That's longer than the Knicks.
0: That's the I told you about that TV show on Netflix, Department Q.
14: Mm-hmm.
0: It's a great show. It's about it's a detective show. It's the first season's fantastic. The majority of the first episode, the main character and his partner are arguing over the second half of the 1966 World Cup, the final.
14: Oh, that's awesome.
0: Yeah, they're arguing about it. Yeah, and if we didn't have to play here, we didn't have to play a man down. We wouldn't have had to go for it as many times. Like, they spend the entire episode arguing about the second half of the final of the 1966 World Cup.
14: Fantastic.
0: I mean, a game that none of those guys even saw.
14: No, of course.
0: And they're arguing about it.
13: Jason,
0: so, Alex Tyson, you have us in the final.
13: I think we're going to beat England in the final.
0: We're going to beat
13: That's just my prediction, okay? Thank you, Mike.
14: Let's go.
13: You heard it here first, Jason.
14: Cash those tickets, baby.
13: USA
14: You'll
13: in
14: be
13: the final.
14: Licking bills if that comes true.
13: Can you imagine?
0: You know who was going to be the biggest player? Hercules Mulligan! Oh!
14: Harry Kane!
0: Exit out by the Fresca, exit Swollen Dome, the Jason Smith Show with my best friend, Mike Harmon. But you see how winning the group, our path into World Cup glory is a pretty tenable one. Like, that's a path that we can do some things with.
14: Long road began with that first step, the aggressiveness. 40-1 currently, Tyshirt.
0: This is, you know, when you say this, when we say, oh, yeah, we can win that game, we can beat France and beat England. It's like when people in college football, when they lose their first two games, say, yeah, but if we run the table, we're in the playoffs.
14: No,
0: like, we're just going to, if we can run the table, you just lost your first two games. You have 10 weeks and you got to win every single game. Yeah. But we win, run the table. We're good. Like, that's what I feel like we're doing. Yeah, we beat France and we beat England and we win the World Cup. Yeah, 100%.
14: Next up.
0: Yeah, there we go.
13: No, it's true, Jason. But the one thing that we can stand by is that you want to finish first in this group.
0: Yeah, 100%.
13: Otherwise, 100%. You're not getting past 16.
0: Yeah. Exit Avada Fresca, exit Swollen Dome, Jason Smith, Mike Harmon. Coming up next, we get back into the big money story of the day out of the world of basketball. Keep it right here. Jason and Mike Fox. Speaking of the World Cup, the Cup has taken over the U.S. and only DraftKings has you fully covered. 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
23: 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The MIND diet is a combination of the Mediterranean diet, which we talk a lot about, and the DASH diet, which stands for Dietary Approaches to Stop Hypertension. All three of these diets are similar, but the MIND diet puts more of an emphasis on berries, beans, leafy green vegetables, fish, poultry, whole grains, olive oil, and nuts. You're not going to eat foods with a lot of saturated fat. We're talking cheese, butter, red meat, or anything fried. 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That's the key. Just do the best that you can. I'm Dr. Sanjay Gupta, helping you live a better life.
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0: so many great things coming off of this. Whether you, you know, you watch Jalen Brunson walking down the street with the Larry O'Brien trophy, sure. Alicia Keys singing Empire State of Mind, and she sounded awesome. And that, you know, and let's really quick just for Alicia Keys. It's a really hard thing to do to sound great live in a situation that is not where you're put in a position to succeed above all else, right? Like if you're doing a concert, if Alicia Keys is in concert at Crypto or at Madison Square Garden, okay, well, so many people are doing so many things for the sound to make sure she sounds her absolute best.
1: Yeah, every coefficient on a variable is very small.
0: Everything
1: right?
0: You need,
1: you've got perfection.
0: But here's a parade where, yeah, we're going to set it up for you to sing. Okay. And we're going to do this all in a couple of days. All right. And she sounded fantastic. And her version of Empire State of Mind sounded terrific. And it, again, that's really hard to do with not a lot of time to get ready for it. It's a situation that's unfamiliar. And it looked like, yeah, I'm coming out and I'm doing this song. Now, obviously she's done it a time or two before, sure. But still in this kind of situation where everything is new and the acoustics and you're doing an outdoor concert and it's that to sound really good is very difficult, and she sounded fantastic.
1: Well, let's ask Teicher, can we do a little Who Sang It Better?
0: Yeah, let's do a little bit of that.
1: Because we have two versions of this song.
0: We do. Let's hear the Alicia Keys version from today first. Let's hear that first.
2: There's a lot of
3: concrete jungle where dreams are made of. There's nothing you can't do. Now you're in New York, New York, New York.
4: Jason, I think she was a little strange.
0: The acoustics there a little bit. I mean, maybe the I think yeah.
1: I mean, something in the air. Maybe the air was a little thicker. Or
0: I remember watching the American Idol auditions once, and one of the contestants, she sang and she wasn't very good, and they said, okay, we're not taking you. She goes, well, you made me sing on the carpet. You didn't let me sing on the bare floor. And there's like just a square of bare floor. And Simon Cowell goes, all right, go ahead. Yeah, sing on the bare floor. So she moves over to sing on the bare floor. It sounds exactly the same.
1: Now, it would have been amazing if suddenly she's like, take that.
0: I mean, it sounds like it was done in a parking lot, maybe at a restaurant, maybe in a very emotional time right after game 5.
1: Or a tequila or 4.
0: Sure. So there was that version.
1: After ruining somebody's outing.
0: There was that version.
1: Karen!
0: That was all the money we had, Karen!
4: You want to hear your version now?
0: Yeah, now let's hear my version of Empire State of Mind. Go ahead. I'm going to make it.

0: I've already decided I'm going to watch that every day for a year. I mean, because, again, I
1: will
0: didn't...
1: Will you journal during
0: I still, I'm journal. I'm going to journaling. Surprise, well, surprise you to know this, that after the win, I've just been so incredibly excited the last few days, right? I mean, having this championship is, again, I woke up this morning going, oh my God, it's real. Like, it's hard. And I haven't cried. I hadn't cried at all. Because that's just, and I cry all the time, right? Like, I cry a couple times a week, probably different things. I'll see something on TV or something. Somebody will say something. That's just who I am. And I don't know what's going to make me cry. I don't know what's not going to make me cry. But I hadn't cried yet because it's just, I was just so, it's just about the excitement and winning. And it was just an incredible experience. And watching the parade today, even the times when, look, here's Jalen Brunson walking down the street with the Larry O'Brien trophy. And oh, by the way, shout out John Schmielk, Knicks insider who joined us earlier saying, have you seen him walk around with the MVP trophy at all the last couple of days? I have not. He is not. Team dude, Jalen Brunson, right? All these great moments, all these big things I saw. Oh my God, the women fighting and the twerkers. Oh, it's so emotional. But she's singing her song, and there's a part in the song, you know, that when she's doing the chorus, and they cut away to the Knicks, who are all just partying behind her and sing along. And there's Karl Anthony Towns in the most garish, outlandish, loud Knicks jacket. Like, it looks like the jackets that Eddie Murphy and Arsenio Hall wore in Coming to America, except on steroids. Like that.
1: No, it is good.
0: He's wearing the most, that most outlandish, like, oh my God. Like, I don't even know that Spike Lee would wear that jacket, right?
1: Oh,
0: and,
1: well.
0: And he's singing and he points down going, now you're in New York. And that's the moment I just lost it. And the tears just boom, just filled in my eyes. I was like, this is amazing. They won. I can't believe I'm seeing this. And I don't know why it's Karl Anthony Towns. Like, I don't know why. You fouled out of the last game. I don't know why it was Karl Anthony Towns. But that moment with him singing that way, I don't know. I don't know if it's just he's adopted New York. New York has adopted him. I don't know. But just him singing like that, that's what made me finally
1: Well, but
0: cry.
1: You also, over the last several months, with the exception of maybe a takeout order that went wrong or someone cutting you off or stealing your parking spot, you didn't have more conflict with an individual than Karl Anthony Towns.
0: Yeah, that is true.
1: Go back
0: to
1: January.
0: Yeah.
1: Right? As we were getting towards the trade deadline and they had that little run where things weren't going quite so swimmingly.
0: Go back to game three of the Hawks series. No,
1: well, I was going a little further the first time that you had some animus and problems with Karl Anthony Towns. Maybe he has to go. Maybe, and you're sitting there fantasizing. You started writing Giannis's name like you were a school kid. Like you had the heart written and like it was New York Knicks plus Giannis and everything.
0: Yeah.
1: You had it all matched up. And then you mentioned the Hawks series, same thing. After game three, we can go find the tape. Yeah. They may have to make whole changes and he's going to be the guy that's going to be out. Mike Brown with him. So the fact that you got this closure of him helping to bring a title to New York City. We had one of those great quotes during the finals talking about the respect of a city, right? Money, great, whatever else.
0: Yeah.
1: But that walking up and down and interacting with people in New York, there's a respect and that familial loving thing that he spoke of. And now he gets to do that on the stage celebrating a title. I think you got your closure. And that's why Karl Anthony Towns, in a very positive way, made you cry.
0: Yeah, and the flip side of it is this, right? And this is something I've been thinking about the last couple of days, but just watching when they were on Good Morning America and seeing them today, I get the sense that the Knicks kind of exist and the players exist over here and Mike Brown exists over here. Not that Mike Brown didn't have an incredible season, won the title, some of the decisions he has made, whether it was we're going to change Kat's role midway through the Hawks series, finally get you to play defense the way we could, throwing out some lineups that against the Spurs that nobody had ever seen and it worked. Like Mike Brown had an incredible NBA playoffs. But I get the sense that it's not like here's Phil Jackson and Michael and Scotty and everybody. Like I get the sense that yes, and obviously his influence on the Knicks, but I get the sense where it's the five of them mainly, and Mitch, right? But the five starters are here on this side, and Mike Brown's just a little bit over here kind of doing his own thing, right? When George Stephanopoulos asked the five of them on Good Morning America, hey, talk about what Mike Brown did to kind of bring you guys together. And I'm sure, you know, George, he knows nothing about sports because that's a crazy ass question. And none of them answered. Right. And then Jalen Brunson, finally, I'm the captain. I'll give an answer.
1: They all kind of looked at each other, right? Kind of giggled. And
0: seeing today, like, all the Knicks players together doing their thing together. And Mike Brown's doing his Who Let the Dogs Out by himself off the bus, right? Wearing the 10-week t-shirt, you know, coming off of James Dolan. And I just get the sense that, this is not the whole sense of togetherness. It's professional and the respect they each have for each other, because, you know, you have to have that. And again, I saw Mike Brown's imprint on this championship team, but I don't get the sense where, hey, here's Steve Kerr with his arms around Steph and Draymond after they win a championship, right? I don't get that sense that that's what it is with Mike Brown and the Knicks.
1: Even go back to the late night appearance when he started doing the Who Let the Dogs Out and how shamed they looked. That was the look of, I've embarrassed, my dad's embarrassing me. While we're at a restaurant or we're out or whatever, like, my God, there he goes again. Knowing that look, because both my daughters have done that many, many times, given their loudmouth father.
0: Exit out by the Fresca, X at Swollen Dome, the Jason Smith Show with my best friend, Mike Harmon. Time now to find out what's trending in the wide world of sports with someone who's been called an area of Spain of Fox Sports Radio. Because her first name is Montserrat. It's Monsi Bolaños.
2: Montserrat, that's correct.
0: I had to look that up, actually.
2: Yeah.
0: I had to look that up.
2: What, it's like a province? What is it?
0: It's a spectacular jagged mountain located about 31 miles northwest of Barcelona.
1: It's on my list.
2: All right. There you go.
0: It's home to the famous Santa Maria de Montserrat Abbey, which houses the revered Black Madonna statue.
2: I have one of those. My mom gave me one of those.
0: There's also Montserrat Madonna in the Caribbean.
2: Is it the Caribbean? How is that one spelled?
0: It's called the Emerald Isle of the Caribbean.
2: Ooh. How's it spelled?
0: That's Mont, M-O-N-T.
2: T, uh-huh.
0: Serrat.
2: Serrat with a Z or S?
0: With an S.
2: After the T?
0: M-O-N-T, Serrat.
2: One R, two R's?
0: Two R's.
2: Two R's.
1: You know, Bob Serrat's a very famous radio guy in Chicago.
0: Then there's also Montserrat, Colombia.
2: Colombia.
0: With an E at the end.
2: Monserrate.
0: Monserrate.
2: Yeah, okay. Uh-huh.
0: That overlooks the center of Bogota.
1: Bogota.
2: Bogota.
0: Bogota. Bogota. Bogota.
1: I said not like, Abe Bogota.
0: Bogota.
1: Bogota.
0: I got a girl in the Kesslin one in the pagoda. You know I got rhymes like Abe Vagoda. Okay.
2: Great. No, I don't have a T in my name. I think, is the one in Spain, does it have a Z? There's one that I've seen that has a Z.
0: I don't see a Z anywhere.
2: You don't see a Z anywhere?
0: Okay. There's no Z in Bogota.
2: No, thank you. Very good. Muy bien. Muy no bien.
0: Z. Muy bien.
2: Muy bien. We'll start with the
0: There's
2: World
0: also
2: Cup.
0: A font called Montserrat.
2: Yeah. Really?
1: Yeah.
0: It's a sans serif typeface frequently used on the web.
1: It's the font.
2: The font, not the font.
0: Not the font, the font. There's a Montserrat in Buenos Aires.
2: Buenos Aires.
0: Yeah.
2: There you go. Look at what we're learning here.
0: Yeah. It's known
1: where
0: for
1: where in the world
0: the,
1: is Carmen San Diego?
0: Plaza de Mayo and Casa Rosada.
2: Casa Rosada. Do you know what that is?
0: The red house.
2: Rosada is pink.
0: The pink house.
2: The pink house.
0: So right. That's like John Cougar Mellencamp.
2: Kid?
0: Pink houses.
2: Pink houses.
0: Yeah. Rosada Casa.
2: Rosada Casa. No, Casas ain't, Rosadas.
0: De... Ain't esta America. Para tú y me.
2: Para, okay.
1: Yo.
2: Okay, muy bien.
0: Yo. I'm giving you lyrics from Pink Houses.
2: That's what it is. Very obvious.
0: Yeah.
2: Yes, good
0: Got
2: job.
0: Yeah.
2: Good job.
1: That's a song that's only 40 years
0: it's
1: old.
0: It's an interstate running through the guy's front yard. He thinks he's got it so good.
2: Got it. Okay, muy bien.
1: Yeah.
2: Ain't
1: that America.
2: Muy bien.
0: In the kitchen, listen to a rock and roller station. He's got a greasy hair and a...
1: Greasy smile.
0: This, is Lord, says, this must Lord, be my this destination.
1: My destination.
0: Yeah.
2: Very good. Very good. Back to you guys.
0: You have no idea what that song is.
1: And there's winners.
0: And there's losers.
1: And there's losers. To hear all about that from the day, let's go to...
0: Very good.
1: Monsi Bolaños.
2: Very well done. That's right. Upgrade your FIFA World Cup 2026 setup. 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Mexico on Thursday became the first team to reach the knockout stage of the World Cup after beating South Korea 1-0. They qualify as Group A winners and will meet a third-place team in the round of 32 in Mexico City. Canada crushed Qatar 6-0 in Group B play for their first World Cup win. Czechia and South Africa on Thursday ended in a 1-1 draw, while Switzerland outscored Bosnia-Herzegovina 4-1. Switzerland didn't score their first goal until the 74th minute. Team USA will have their second game of group play Friday later today from Seattle as they take on Australia. And star Christian Pulisic still questionable after aggravating his calf injury in their opener last week against Paraguay. In Major League Baseball, the A's blanked the Angels 5-0. Also, Angels star Mike Trout headed to the injury list because of a strained hamstring. Mariners shut out the Orioles 3-0. Juan Soto homered twice as the Mets topped the Phillies 6-4. Royals crushed the Cardinals 14-6. Bobby Witt Jr. homered, but did leave the game with a sore right knee. While the White Sox outscored the Yankees 5-1 thanks to Andrew Benintendi, who hit a grand slam as a pinch hitter in the eighth inning. In the WNBA, one game on Thursday, the Dream defeated the Fever 108-101. Angel Reese with a double-double in the win, 21 points and 11 rebounds. Caitlin Clark, 26 points and 7 assists in the loss. In golf, round one play at the U.S. Open was suspended due to darkness. Wyndham Clark is in the lead right now at 6 under through 16 holes. Rory McIlroy, he did finish round one. He ended 1 under. Scottie Scheffler finished the round. He ended 2 over. All second round tee times have been moved back 15 minutes. And in college sports, guys, a massive federal bill looking to reshape college athletics is headed to a vote in the U.S. Senate. The Protect College Sports Act that would grant the NCAA antitrust exemption to enforce caps on payments to athletes and rules for eligibility and transfers. Dun, dun, dun. Back to you guys.
0: Muchas gracias, Montserrat.
2: Mucho gusto, Jason.
0: Mucho gusto.
2: Mucho gusto, Jason.
0: Thank you, Monty.
2: Miguel, gracias.
0: Y tú también.
2: Y tú.
0: Mucho gusto.
2: Mucho gusto.
0: Coming up next.
1: I never know what's going to come out of his mouth next.
0: Someone, you're not going to believe the person I have to thank coming up next.
1: Really?
0: Jason.
1: Yes.
0: Harry Kane. Jason and Mike, Fox Sports Radio.
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0: 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About 13 hours away from the United States and Australia. But, I thought you were going to play the Harry Kane goal again.
1: Harry Kane!
2: I mean, that only takes 3 seconds. I mean, that's any time.
0: But there's someone I need to thank, Mike Harmon. I'm being completely serious when I say this.
3: You're welcome.
0: Well, thank you, Alex Tyshirt. Yes. Today at the Knicks parade, again, things I never thought I'd say. Mm-hmm. Today at the Knicks parade, final speaker, Jalen Brunson, who gave a great speech thanking his teammates, James Dolan, the fans, like everything you'd expect a captain like Brunson to say. But he saved his final comments for his haters and detractors, Becky Hammon, when he said this before he left the stage.
4: There's a lot of people that have a lot of negative stuff to say. There's a lot of people who have a lot of opinions. But when you prove them wrong, you really don't have to, you don't have to say to them.
0: Now, you're going to think I'm going to hate Becky Hammon, other haters. I mean, even Draymond Green understood. Oh, yeah. Hey, yeah, Jalen's got a pro. Oh, no. He's great. Sorry about that. But hearing Mikal Bridges talk about this over the past few days going, yeah, that Becky Hammon comment from a couple of years ago saying he's not a dude, he's not a 1A, and that Brunson used that as motivation. Right, as you showed me the cards that he's signing now, 1A,
2: National
0: Jalen
2: Treasures.
0: Brunson,
2: I mean, I don't know
0: cool.
2: when that was signed, but yeah. It's got the 1A. It would have been before
0: cool,
2: it would have been before the finals.
0: That's pretty.
2: But
0: cool.
2: I do have to ask: would Edelman and Gronkowski consider him a dog or a dude?
0: I want to say thank you to Becky Hammon because maybe Jalen Brunson doesn't go from really terrific player to absolute superstar, NBA champion. NBA Finals MVP without that chip on his shoulder from you saying he's not a dude. He's too small. He can't do it. So, all right. Hey, so in any event, Becky Hammon, who of course is rooting for the Spurs, worked for them for a long time. Hey, thank you for motivating Jalen Brunson. We might not have the Larry O'Brien trophy without your comments. So thank you. So from the bottom, I'm being serious. Thank you so much for this championship. You're the real MVP. You might be the real MVP in all of this.
2: Well, as we always say, whether it's sports, your job, how you deal in your relationship, how you deal in traffic. You try to get through and get your motivation. What's my end game here? Where is my win? Right? Every story we do, everything we examine for the show, where is the win? And if for Jalen Brunson, it took Becky Hammon and a bunch of other folks going all the way back to draft day, including his own former college coach, who was like, I don't know.
0: Jay Wright just underachieved.
2: I really like this guy. But
0: that group, he underachieved.
2: But think about think about it. A lot of NBA coaches.
0: You underachieved,
2: right?
0: Man, with that group.
2: Over the last couple of years in college buckets. How did you not win more with those guys? But for Jalen Brunson, the only thing I was a little disappointed with there, one, he didn't just start calling names. Challenge him. But given his love of WWE, right? The pregame, acknowledge me, Roman Reigns, the embracing of Danhausen and the uncursed and everything else, is that his cadence was his past dalliances in the ring going with Tyrese Halliburton.
0: Yeah.
2: That his cadence was not promo worthy.
0: No.
2: That would get you laughed out of the power plant in terms of owning that moment for all the detractors out there.
0: Well, I think he probably got caught up in not wanting to give her any sort of a nod with her name or anything else. Yeah, it was a weird way to end it.
2: But even if you don't give the name, just the power of that moment, right? Because you got 2 million people that are going to cheer every pause.
0: Yeah,
2: I'd milk the hell out of
0: it. He probably got caught with, I want to say it, but I don't want it to seem like it's a big deal, but I think people know you're motivated on it. I need something from Becky Hammon at this point. You were very vocal 2 years ago. You were very vocal before the NBA final started. And now nowhere. I own your mistake. Own you. You were right. You said, prove me wrong. Okay. Own it. You're a very public figure. And now you just seem like, I'm a bitter Spurs fan and I don't want to give Jalen Brunson any credit.
2: Hey, a little bit. She's got coaching to do.
0: Yeah, I know, but she had coaching to do when she doubled down on it a couple weeks ago.

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13: 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Well, first, let's talk about actual magnesium. 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
2: Basketball continues on Friday with the U.S. taking on Australia in Seattle, and it all starts at 3 Eastern. Star Christian Pulisic is still questionable because of a calf injury that he aggravated last week against Paraguay. Mexico is the first team to reach the knockout stage of the World Cup after beating South Korea 1-0. They qualify as Group A winners and will meet a third place team in the round of 32 in Mexico City. Canada crushed Qatar 6-0 in Group B play for their first World Cup win. Jonathan David with a hat trick for Canada. In Major League Baseball, the White Sox outscored the Yankees 5-1. Andrew Benintendi with a grand slam as a pinch hitter in the eighth inning. And the Mets topped the Phillies 6-4. Juan Soto homered twice in the win, while the A's blanked the Angels 5-0 and the Royals crushed the Cardinals 14-6. Bobby Witt Jr. with a home run. I'm Monty Bolaños.
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10: You had one job. 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
10: 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But wait, there's more, said the guy blabbing into a microphone, because I'm pretty sure Mike in Tucson checked in. 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So that's a good thing, right? That's a good thing. And then it was J. Dot in Utah, who we've had at Maller meet and greets a couple times over the years. So J. Dot in Utah reached out, and he said, hey, where can I watch these games? I guess there's a big USA game, right, on Friday here at 3 o'clock Eastern, noon Pacific. Well, you can check that out. The excitement of the FIFA World Cup is now streaming live. 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And Jerry in Rhode Island, for some reason, I don't know what she's up. 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We'll get back to the commercials. We pause the commercials for the show, and we begin in the Big Apple. Now, I was snoozing while this was going on. I woke up and I had all these messages. Oh, did you see what happened? Oh, my God. I was like, whoa, whatever. So I there were a bunch of things that happened. The Knickerbockers, that's a basketball team, usually not a good one. And they won their little piece of metal. So they had a little party there. They celebrate their little win. And a lot of odd things happened. Now, some of these things were very predictable. There were so many people there. How many people? That they actually had people stuck in subways stations trying to get out and stand to be stuck like sardines around other people. Now, I've been to parades in the past. I don't ever want to go to one again. I don't know about you. Have you ever been to one of these things? Everyone smells. There's not enough bathrooms. The food situation is always a bad thing. And typically, there's a few of the people completely sauced. And then there's always those angry drunks. Nobody minds the happy drunks. That's a good thing. The angry drunks, though, ruin it for everyone else. And there's always a bunch of those. Anyway, that's not even the story. The story, that's all normal stuff. It turns out that the socialist mayor of New York, Mamdani, his administration hijacked the event. It was like the thing everyone was talking about. I had like 7 messages when I woke up and stole the show with basketball blasphemy. You know, what did a politician do? If you didn't hear about this, maybe not, didn't see it. During the Knicks parade, they had an event at City Hall. And so to honor the Knicks, they said, well, let's honor them. Why don't we hang oversized player jersey banners? That'll be nice. Who would rip us for that? We'll hang it outside. And then, you know, the Knicks having little their ticker tape parade through the Canyon of Heroes. It was a sweet, harmless gesture until people actually noticed that the jerseys they hung up, while most of them were fine, these massive banners, there was one that had people scratching their heads and wait a minute, what is that over there? I don't know what that is. So it turns out the banner that had everyone buzzing and made the city of New York politicians the laughingstock of the sporting world, the banner was for Dylan Jones, keeping up with the Joneses. Now, do you know who that is? No. Even his family were surprised that he played for the Knicks. They're like, who's that? I didn't know. Really? He's in the NBA? Well, anyway, they put Jones's name, the surname, on there, and they gave him the number of legendary New York Knickerbocker Patrick Ewing, the retired number 33. So there it hung, this giant can't-miss-it jersey with number 33 and Jones on the back. And this created quite the hullabaloo, as you might imagine. So people, oh, my God, what are you doing? Freaking out. So that's a good jumping off point. Let us discuss. So New York City, the mayor of New York, the politicians there screw up a banner as they give Patrick Ewing's iconic number 33 jersey to Dylan Jones during the Knicks parade. Who goofed? I've got to know. So my thoughts on this, I have confessional booth, laminated flashcards, and malware. And we will combine all of these things together, and we are going to get the party started. And we'll sing Kumbaya is what we're going to do. So, A, let me just start out by telling you, you cannot script comedy this good. It just has to happen organically. And when I opened up my phone, and I'm not making this up, I thought I was getting punked. I thought, well, that's Sports Talk Barry, who I've had on my podcast before. He must have hacked the Knicks parade or, no. It must have been a certified, you know, the artwork from Butt Crack Sports or something like that. And no, look legit. Maybe it was AI or something like that. No, I don't think it was AI. I mean, 7 different people sent me the same thing. Turns out this was not a mistake. It was a trip to the confessional booth for the political class there in New York. The political bozos under the mayor there completely forgot to measure twice, cut once, handing the iconic number 33 Ewing jersey, the sacred for New Yorkers, to Dylan Jones. Who? Dylan Jones, a guy who had almost no role, just a handful of regular season appearances, and absolutely none in the playoffs. And so tell me you're a casual observer without telling me you're a casual observer of the NBA. Like, even AI would not F it up that bad. Right? They've improved it enough, it wouldn't mess it up that bad. One of the great cell phones in parade history. A Hall of Fame whoopsie is what. Even the confetti was embarrassed. If you talk to the confetti, they'd say, oh, that was embarrassing. And we were sad. I mean, how could that happen? We're sad confetti. That's what they were saying. Of course, the Mamdani administration, the mayor of New York there, managed to screw this up, proving that actions speak much louder than words. And in the real pettiness, it peaked when all these blowhards started giving speeches, because there's nothing you like more than the speeches. So the mayor of New York, you got to think this was intentional. He name-dropped Charles Oakley, who's at war with James Dolan in court, the owner, in his speech. So Mamdani mentioned Charles Oakley, and then Dolan immediately fired back. He lobbed the hot potato back and made some comments about being a real fan, not needing his vote, the mayor's vote. And so the boys will be boys, and the viral cell phone is forever. Not quite as good as in Philadelphia and Cleveland eating horse poo. Still, pretty amusing. An all-time franchise legend that played, you know, within the last couple generations, and you decide to give his number, which has been retired for years, to a guy that didn't even play in a playoff game. That is outstanding. That is such an F-up. It is wonderful. All right, now, page two. Keeping the theme of the hour going, there's a theme here. So the stars of the Knicks, Karl Anthony Towns, Jalen Brunson, they were supporting actors here. It was the guys who aren't very good, the jabronis, that stole the show. So we mentioned this guy Dylan Jones. Well, one of his teammates, Tyler Kolek, a backup guard for the Knicks. Probably didn't know that. I didn't know that either. And he was hilariously mistaken by the NYPD during the Knicks ticker tape parade and celebration, as the guy Kolek was out partying. And you can see that there's a bunch of different angles on this, a bunch of videos. So he was out, like, mingling with the fans, you know, jumping up and down, gyrating, going, oh, man, this is so much fun. Oh, man. And then he tried to rejoin the team buses to get back on the Knicks bus, because he seemingly was part of the Knicks. And the NYPD there stepped in. They didn't recognize him as a player. And they briefly stopped him, thinking he was just some lunatic drunk fan trying to sneak through security. It didn't last long. He eventually got, very quickly got through, and he later laughed about it on the social media. 7-word post said, quote, I swear I'm on the team, bro. And then 3 laughing emojis, which really made it special. The 3 laughing emojis. So that is a good jumping off point. Let us discuss. So you got the Knicks guard, this backup to the backup to the backup to the backup to the backup to the backup to the backup to the backup. So Tyler Kolek stopped by the NYPD, who thought he was just some overzealous fan. Is this the most bench player thing ever? Winning a championship ring and still having to show your identification. It's outstanding. So it's, you know what it is? It's perfect. The word is perfect. It is. This isn't about the cops blowing it. This is about a guy so nondescript, this guy Tyler Kolek, blending in so well, the camouflage, that he looked like a guy who bought a last-minute ticket on StubHub and just kind of wandered into this event. It's like a Forrest Gump thing. Like, what are you doing, dude? Well, I just kind of show up at these big events, and that's what I do. But think about it. If you're out there drinking, and you're high-fiving, you're chanting with strangers, and you're screaming, let's go, Knicks! What are the cops supposed to think? You don't look like a basketball player. It's common sense. If you act like a fan, you're going to get treated like a fan. Now, if Jalen Brunson had done that, or Karl Anthony Towns, or OG Anunoby, I'm pretty sure that they would not have been stopped. But what do you expect the NYPD officers there Should they have to carry the laminated flashcards with every Knicks backup on it? Their mugshots, their photos there to see? Please. And this guy, he blended in so well, he could have started the chant, "Let's go Knicks," himself. And but you want a fun fact? Fun fact, fun fact. So this guy, Kolick, the guard who got off the bus there, you and I played the same number of NBA Finals games as he did. As in Squadoosh, Bupkis, Zippo. And this is exactly what happens when a role player goes man of the people. And this guy became the most relatable champion since Brian Scalabrine back in the day with the Celtics and all that. A guy so anonymous that you need an identification to prove that you were part of the team. It's great. Now, Scalabrine is like a Celtics broadcaster. He's parlayed being the scrub into a career in media. All right, last word here. To the chatter we go. There is a wild, absolutely bananas, three-team mega deal that is being discussed. Now, this is just a rumor. We'd like to alert everyone down the line. This is just a rumor. However, it's interesting enough, it came to my attention. I want to spend a couple minutes on it. So there's this mega deal being tossed out that is before the NBA draft involving the Lakers, the Jazz, and the Wizards. And it's been floating around, bouncing around the echo chamber. And the deal would bring Anthony Davis back to L.A. Yeah, that guy. And the Lakers would trade some backups, Dalton Connect, and remember when he was going to be the next great shooter in the NBA? I remember that. And Jared Vanderbilt, guys that aren't very good, and then a couple of draft picks, and they would get Ace Bailey, Anthony Davis, and some low-level second-round draft picks, and Trae Young would go to Salt Lake City. Of course, how you got to trade him. He's opting out, so I don't know how that's going to work. And then Lauri Markkanen would go to Washington. So suppose this would have to happen before the draft. The question, just focus in on Anthony Davis, because that's the interesting part of this. What is your viewpoint on the possibility, even if it's only 2% of Anthony Davis returning to Lakerland? So my first thought is to quote the great Jackie Slater, "What in the world? Like, what in the world are we doing? Am I missing something?" Luka Doncic publicly came out a few days ago and expressed a desire to have a top-tier big man, that's his wish list for the purple and gold team. And so it sounds, if you look at the evidence here, it sounds like the boys are plotting. That's what it sounds like to me. Like the entire thing is heavily player-driven, highlighted by what I'm told is Anthony Davis liking old social media posts that go back 7 years to 2019. This is how diabolical this has become. So Davis is on social media, and he's going through the old timeline like Lucky Tony in the Bay Area does with old podcasts they do. And he's liking people, random fans that were complimenting the Lakers, getting him from the New Orleans team named the Pelicans. And honestly, AD liking old Lakers posts is LeBron-level passive-aggressive. Really, really outstanding. And the trade, as a Laker hater, it would be just great. It would be comedy gold. Like, you escaped the unibrow curse. The planets all lined up. You found a dum-dum. A trade so bad, many people believe it was rigged. The Dallas Mavericks trading away Luka Doncic for the broken bones of Anthony Davis. And now you're trying to summon him back like a Marvel villain or something like that? Like, you want Anthony Davis back? You're strategizing a way to bring him back. It would be like the NBA's version of, listen, I had some malware, and it really effed up my computer, and I was a mess. Let me reinstall the malware because I miss the interference. I miss the gremlins. I miss that. And the Unibrow is like a 4th of July fireworks show. Spectacular, somewhat dangerous, and better enjoyed from a very safe distance. And that's how he is. If AD comes back, the Lakers training staff should get equity in the franchise, because you know that's where he's going to be. It is the Ben Maller Show. If you would like to be part, you can join us right now at 877-99 on Fox. That's 877-996-6369. Also on X, at Ben Maller. That's at Ben Maller. And you can join the show that way as well. We're just beginning the red eye flight here all night long. So 877-99 on Fox, also on X at Ben Maller. All right. So an NFL head coach is disappointed by something involving the World Cup. What is that all about? Why would you? Who cares? I'll tell you. What is this NFL head coach upset about regarding the World Cup? We'll get to that, and we will do it next. However, it is the A Block, and let's hit this button and find out what hour it is right now.
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23: Eating a healthy diet is not only good for you physically, it can also keep your brain sharp as you age. According to a new study out of China, people who most closely followed the MIND diet slowed aging in key structures inside their brains by more than 2 years. The MIND diet is a combination of the Mediterranean diet, which we talk a lot about, and the DASH diet, which stands for Dietary Approaches to Stop Hypertension. All three of these diets are similar, but the MIND diet puts more of an emphasis on berries, beans, leafy green vegetables, fish, poultry, whole grains, olive oil, and nuts. You're not going to eat foods with a lot of saturated fat. We're talking cheese, butter, red meat, or anything fried. You really don't have to eat like this 100% of the time. That's the key. Just do the best that you can. I'm Dr. Sanjay Gupta, helping you live a better life.
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0: It is the Ben Maller Show. It is I, Bill Miller. You're locked in. We're here all night, every night. And it is the Friday show, still late Thursday night in the West. And that means the fifth hour podcast will return. Yes, I know. It's shocking. It's wild. It's crazy. Every Friday, you get a double dose of the show. You get this show, which is currently being broadcast live all night, and then it'll become a podcast. And after that, you get the fifth hour podcast, which is much different. And an ultimate listen for all the P1s. All the P1s have to listen, and if they don't listen, they're fake P1s. So that's the point of demarcation. So check out the fifth hour podcast in addition to the Ben Maller Show. And as far as this show, if you want to interact, now there's no pressure. Got plenty of things to talk about. 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And just blab. Or you can interact and spice it up. Put a little cayenne pepper on top at 877-99 on Fox. That's 877-996-6369. Also on X at Ben Maller. Lorena
1: is
0: here.
1: I'm not attracted to women.
0: That's AI. Lorena is the FSR tech queen on
2: Hi,
0: X.
2: Bill. So
0: don't talk to me. She's on Instagram much more. And then you've got Koopaloop, a Bronco fan. That's a Bronco fan.
3: You don't want a fluffer nutter in your mouth?
0: Yeah. Check it out. All right, back to it. Overnight Joe writes in, keeping the TV station on the air there in Rochester. He says, Ben, the Knicks backup player story reminds me of when that jerk Kevin Hart tried to get on the championship platform. The Eagles won the Super Bowl after they won. Security would not let him in, so a drunken Kevin Hart crashed the Fox postgame show on TV. Yeah. No, I remember that. It's been a few years, overnight show, and that was not bad. And Kevin Hart's a big star, though. Like, guy, that's a big deal. People, like, they didn't, I guess the guys didn't let him on because he didn't have the right pass. They probably knew who he was, though. He's pretty well known, even back then. He does every other commercial is Kevin Hart telling you about gambling or some other product or whatever. Chip in the queue says A-plus on the Maller monologue. Sounds like the Knicks story belongs in the weekly world news. Yeah. Kyle says Big Ben wanted to be at the Knicks parade just to sing Empire State of Mind on Instagram Live.
2: Yeah.
0: Yes, Kyle. That's just what I wanted. Just what I wanted. And how much did Mrs. Keys get paid? She's married, right? Mrs. Keys?
2: Yeah, she is married.
0: Is that her real name, Alicia Keys? Is that her real name or is that her stage name? Does she have a different name? That feels like a fake name to me. That feels like, hey, you're good at music. Let's call you Alicia Keys. That sounds like a good name.
1: Alicia Cook.
0: There you go. I knew it. Nobody's named Alicia Keys. Come on.
2: It's probably because she plays the piano. Keys.
0: What's that?
2: It's because she plays the piano.
0: I understand. I'm just saying that's not her real name. When she checks into a hotel and they say, can we have your ID, Mrs. Keys? Well, it's actually Cook. It's Alicia Cook is what it is. So how much do you think she got paid for that? She couldn't do it for free, right? She had to get paid, right? I'm assuming she got paid. These guys don't do stuff for free.
2: Maybe it was a donational, like, charity event.
0: What is the charity? A Knicks winning a championship?
2: New York!
0: Oh, stop. I'm sure she got some kind of compensation.
1: She did not get paid.
0: I don't believe that. I'm skeptical. The only one that can get away with that is the NFL when they don't pay the halftime performers.
1: And I believe it because Jay-Z wasn't there.
0: Oh, so you think Jay-Z's like, I ain't doing it? Because he's kept kind of a more low profile, though, recently, hasn't
1: that's,
0: he?
1: That's true.
0: Yeah, he's not out there. There's maybe some skeletons there. Keith in NorCal writes in. He says, hot NBA talk when their season is long gone. Hopefully in an hour or two, we break down the grand parade in Raleigh, followed by a WNBA update. Well, Keith, I'm, if you don't like the show, there's a little off button there. You go listen to some other boring crap if you want. Feel free. King Rory writes in, says, is it true that the best of version of the show is just you doing the ad reads? That's a good idea. Cool. Next week, let's pick a day, and the best of, let's see if anyone's paying attention. And do you think people would pay attention if we did the best of, and it's just me reading nothing but commercials?
4: Should I actually do that?
0: I think we should. I think we should test out how many people listen to the best of version of the podcast. This is a great idea. from King Roy. We'll put that in the lab. We'll workshop that. But I think one day we'll just, next week, let's pick a day, and we'll just play nothing but the commercials.
4: It seems like something they should have to pay extra for, but, you know.
0: Yeah, yeah. And that best of version of the podcast will be 7 hours. Instead of a short pod, it'll be 7 hours of, and we love our advertisers. We love our sponsors. We do. It's a good problem to have. Not a Burner writes in, says, Anthony Davis back to the Lakers would be terrific. I'm guessing the starting lineup would play about 10 games together. Yeah, you're not kidding. Not a Burner. It is wild to me. Like, there are people, and it's not just the Lakers. There's other teams that are interested in Anthony Davis, and it just blows my mind. And I've known some of these people that work in that business and all these sports leagues, and it just fascinates me. They've got this brain fog that they always think they're smarter than everyone else, and they're always, they always play the yeah, but game. Well, yeah, but this guy, well, we know we're better than those other teams, and he'll stay healthy for us, and yeah, it happens, as our friend Andrea would say, once in a blue moon, the astrology insider. Ferg Dog says the only thing that smells worse than New York City is New Yorkers. Try taking a bath sometime. Wow. Ferg Dog. If you want the true New York, and my brother's lived in New York, he's lived in New York longer than he lived in California. We were growing up, and I was just there a few weeks ago. But you go to New York, you want the full New York City. If you've never been to New York City, you want the full New York City experience. And I tell all my friends this. You've never been to New York. And Lorena's never been to New York. I say, go to New York in late July or mid-August or even September, early September. But normally late July, mid-August, there's about a three-week period where everyone has to put their trash out in the city every day in the evening. And if you hit it just right, you will smell thousands of pounds of rotting fish and chicken and beef and whatever else people consumed. And outstanding.
2: It sounds
0: just
2: lovely.
0: Yeah, it's really a good smell.
2: An
0: really
2: experience, smell. Even.
0: It's an aroma that you must partake in. You really have to. It's not, in the winter, it's not bad because the heat causes the smell. The coolness is good. Dan writes and says, Knicks Nation was going to riot if the NYPD did not allow Kolek to celebrate on the streets with the fans. Yeah. There you go. There's the NYPD guy with the white shirt. He was the guy that came over and said, wait a minute. And was that Jalen Brunson's dad, the guy that's riding the coattails of his kid on the Knicks coaching staff? Was that the guy that came over and said, wait a minute? Jason the Diamond Man writes and says, the Knicks players reminded me of Mark Madsen every time the Lakers won in the early 2000s. Another perfect hour 1A block by the big dog with Lorena and Cooper. I was there. I actually, it's going to blow a lot of people away. I was doing local radio when the Shaq Kobe days started, and we actually did I did parade coverage. I was a roving parade reporter, and it was hilarious because they didn't have enough. They didn't have enough bathrooms. They did not have enough water for the people. It was very hot in L.A. It was like the first of those championships. And I think it was the first. It all runs together. And people were passing out from the heat. Like, there were women and kids that were all messed, old people that were messed up from the heat. So, late night drug tester says, parade recaps are always fun. I was surprised they didn't tow the carcass of the school bus that got torched last week. That would have been good. Neil from Fall River points out that it would have been tough to have Jay-Z at the event, considering he is a part owner of the Brooklyn Nets. That's a fair point. If the Nets ever win the championship, how will that look? You know, there'll be a parade. There'll be people show up. But, you know, it's always the first. Like, there's obviously more Knicks fans than Nets fans in that area, but there'll be people there. It's like, that's fine. What do we got? Let's see. Can't read that. Well, let's take a call. It is a call-in show, plausibly. So, what do we got here? Eeny, meeny, miny, mo. Well, speak of the devil, and the devil shall appear. Let's say hello to Mike in Tucson. Hello, Mike in Tucson.
5: Hey, Ben. It's been a long time. My wife's with me tonight to give you an update on the hospital. But tonight, we celebrate Mexico soccer team. Ozzy, Ozzy, Ozzy. Oi, oi, oi. That's probably not even our theme, but we're close to Mexico, so we just root for them. But I told my wife, Father's Day, we got to call Ben Maller up. and she wanted to talk to you herself. So this is her.
6: I was forced to stay up and wait to talk to you.
0: Well, I apologize that your husband forced you to stay up, first of all. Secondly,
6: no, but, you know, I am glad that I get to talk to you.
0: Well, I appreciate it. Very kind. And why did your husband force you to stay up and call him? What is the agenda here? What do we have here?
6: We were watching a show, having a few drinks, and then he decided, hey, you know what? Ben's on tonight, so instead of waiting until Sunday, how about we just give him a call right now? And if he answers, perfect. And here we are.
0: Oh, it's amazing. And nice night. A little partying. What were we drinking? Beer? We drinking hard liquor? What are we going for?
6: You know what? He's drinking beer, and I'm drinking, it's called Long Drink. I'm not really a beer type of gals, though.
0: I think most women are not into beer. You know, there's only a small, mostly men into beer, right? That's what I experienced there. I understand. So, all right, well, your kids are having, you're having a good time. Yes, Mike.
5: But I'm so embarrassed. Every time I call a show, I'm not sober. So the next day, she gets on Ben Maller, and I'm so embarrassed to listen to the podcast because I'm so drunk at that point. I'm like, I can't listen to it, honey, because I was so drunk, I don't remember anything.
0: Yeah. I hear you. Yeah. Well, you're a legend at that. And the barbecue thing's going okay? You're still working at the barbecue place, Mike? Everything's good there, yes?
5: Yes, Ben. I'm the morning pit master. Shout out to barbecue. I told you, Ben, hey, if you do a meet and greet here, we can do it at barbecue. I'm the morning pit master. Ben, barbecue stuff, for real.
0: I love my barbecue, Mike. I love my barbecue. All right. You kids having a fun weekend? You guys going to go out and party? Big plans this weekend? Big celebration?
5: No. Hey, Ben, this is my celebration. Calling you. That's how I get. My present is just calling Ben Maller.
0: Now, Mike, you have to reward your wife because you forced her to stay up. It's past her bedtime. So how you going to you got to treat her nice this weekend, right? Come on now.
5: I gave her a few kids. That's her word.
0: Well, I think she did a lot of the heavy lifting on that.
5: Man, she was dying in the hospital, and I stayed the whole week there for her. So that's...
0: Yes. What dedication. All right. Well, you two have a fun night. Thank you so much. I go to bed. Okay. Thank you. All right. There's Mike and his lovely bride there joining us. Oh, what fun. I got to get this guy on because I got to find out what happened. Let's go to Andre in the Commonwealth, who's up next. Hello, Andre in the Commonwealth. Andre.
7: Ben, how are you? Thanks for taking the call. Listen, I am stunned that Tyler Kolek, the pride of Cumberland, Rhode Island, was not immediately recognized by the NYPD staff based on the legend that he has become here in the Commonwealth. This is somebody that played grassroots basketball for the Middlesex Magic, starts off his college career at a division a mid-major college in George Mason, okay, during the pandemic, tried and true to the game, and then Shaka Smart comes, swoops down from Marquette and picks him up. And that's when the legend of Tyler Kolek leaves the Commonwealth and gets to all of you people out there in television land to know who he is, Big East Player of the Year, drafted by the Knicks, rotational player, right, under Tibbs, and then kind of a little bit further back in the rotation under the capable leadership of Mike Brown, who didn't get a ton of minutes in the playoffs, specifically the finals.
0: I have two questions, Andre. I have two questions. First of all, did you go down to the parade? Did you make the trip down to the parade? That's the first.
7: Ben,
0: did you?
7: Sadly, I did not return to my tri-state roots.
0: All right. I know you're in the Commonwealth, but it's not that far to get down to New York. And the second thing, why do you not respond to your message? I reached out to you. I wanted you on the mailbag last week, and I reached out to you. You did not get back to me. Everything okay with that? You're not checking your messages? Everything good? Yes?
7: Okay. My administrative assistant, Ben, who doesn't exist, is fired. That's crazy.
0: Okay.
7: I received a message and did not respond. Frankly, I'm embarrassed and ashamed. On live radio.
0: Well, it's all right. I reached out to you. You had said you wanted to do the podcast, and so I reached out to you to see if you could do it, and then I never heard back. So I had to. I was able to do. Who did I line up last week on the podcast?
2: We call that a no call, no show.
0: Yeah, I'm usually back in my dating days. I was used to women doing that, but normally on the podcast, guys usually get back to me. So you know, it's the same.
7: portion that I'm just finding out about at 2:42 in the morning on live radio. And I was exuberant to talk about the New York Knicks Championship Parade and Tyler Cole at the Pride of Cumberland, Rhode Island. My rapture has soon been checked, to quote the Frederick Douglass. But this is just crazy. So
0: No, it's all right. It's all right. Just reach out to me. We'll schedule you in the future. Okay. Well, that's it. I just wanted to make sure everything's okay because I thought I sent you a bunch of messages.
7: Hey, Ben, but in conclusion, my priorities are way out of order if I'm missing messages like this. I got to get my act together. I just want to be clear on this. Thanks so much for taking the call. I'm willing to take a demotion in the Maryland militia because this is just unacceptable. So if I got to be bounced back into private, you know, if I got to do some dishes, whatever it takes, because I'm thrilled about going into the summer, even though, you know, we got a couple more days of school, but I'm not going into the summer in good stead. I got to be demoted in the Maryland militia. Thanks for taking the call.
0: Yeah. Man. All right. There you go. The great Andre from the Commonwealth. I sent him some direct messages and he never got back. Which is fine. I mean, who am I? I'm no one special. He had said he wanted to do it and then he didn't do it. If you said you're going to do it, you should probably do it. Time now for the Who Am I game. And this is where we pretend to be somebody else quickly. Jalen Brunson led all players in total clutch points for the third straight postseason.
1: Who?
0: Now, since the NBA started tracking play-by-play data, way back in the 90s, 1997, I am the only player who has recorded such a streak. Again, Jalen Brunson led all players in total clutch points for the third straight postseason. Since the NBA started tracking this in 1997, I'm the only other player that has recorded such a streak. Who am I? That is the question, the answer. We'll get to it. We'll do it next. But now we return to the live reads. Yeah, it's the B block. What hour is it, T? What
8: hour?
0: All right. Well, hey, the cup is taking over the U.S. Everyone's fired up here, going crazy for this. 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
22: You ever wake up in the middle of the night or maybe first thing in the morning and notice drool on your pillow? Unless you're sleeping next to someone who hasn't already seen all your good, bad, and ugly, it's probably not that big a deal and not anything to worry about unless It's something that just started happening recently. When people drool at night, it's often because of a stuffy nose, acid reflux, or being a mouth breather. People who sleep on their stomach or side are more likely to drool than someone who sleeps on their back. But in some cases, drooling at night can be a warning sign of something more serious, like dental issues, sleep apnea, or even early symptoms of Parkinson's disease. If you're at all concerned about this, the best place to start is with an ENT doctor, an ears, nose, and throat doctor. They can recommend a sleep study to possibly get some answers. I'm Dr. Sanjay Gupta, helping you live a better life.
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0: It is the Ben Maller Show. Bill Miller here hanging out with you as we'll have the payoff on the Who Am I game coming up momentarily. A reminder, though, that this show is not only a radio show, it's also on YouTube. There's all these lights and cameras in the studio. I signed up for radio. TV pays more. What is this? It's internet. It's everywhere. It's global. Ben Maller Show YouTube page. 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We need to get those numbers up. We're competing with highly promoted gas bags and blowhards that are marketed by major companies.
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0: 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If everyone does that, we'll still trail Colin Cowherd by 17,500, whatever. But it doesn't matter. Back to it. Back to it we go. We're going to pay off the Who Am I game. 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It's got the TM there, so it is official. Subject to availability. Here's the Who Am I game. This is where I pretend to be somebody else. This goes out to Mike in Tucson and his wife, who hopefully is sleeping by now. Here we go. Jalen Brunson led all players in total clutch points for the third straight postseason. Now, since the NBA started tracking play-by-play data in 1997, I'm the only player that has recorded such a streak of 3 years in a row with that kind of clutch performance. So who am I? That is the question. What is the answer? Norm Peterson, guessed by Rob the Goat Man. Horny, Jeff Hornacek from Eek in Roseville, Minnesota. Alf the Alien Opiner going with Reggie Theus in those powder blue Sacramento Kings uniforms. Brian Woo from Robbie the Mariner fan. King Kong, guessed by Scrooge in the younger demo. Dylan Ewing Jones from Maller Prop Guy. Well, then ask the mayor of New York. Says, happy Friday, Ben. This is Tyler Kolick from Don Juan. That's his answer. Forrest Gump or Tyrese Halliburton, guessed by Spock's Weed. Karnak the Magnificent from The Nature Boy, who's dating himself. Dale Earnhardt Sr. from John. Who else do we have? Page down. Jerome Kersey, the late Jerome Kersey from Big Rig Rob. Rest in peace. Who else? Andre Ghost Moneyball Maller from Nature Boy. What say you, Lorraine? Up!
2: Jon Snow.
0: Jon Snow, that is incorrect. It is Kobe Bean Bryant. Kobe Bryant. Hi, it's Ben Maller. We need to talk. 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
7: 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And do they really work? Well, first, let's talk about actual magnesium. That's an essential mineral that is needed for more than 300 different processes in the body, according to one dietitian. And most people get enough of it simply from the foods they eat. Now, if you're not getting enough, there are a few different types of supplements you can try. But as always, you should talk to your doctor before starting any new medication or supplement, whether it's prescription or over the counter. Now, when it comes to the science, we looked into this, and I gotta say, there's not a lot of strong evidence that magnesium supplements will actually help you sleep. They might help you manage pain, they might help you lower your stress levels, or work to get your muscles to relax. And maybe it's those things then that help you get some better sleep. I'm Dr. Sanjay Gupta, helping you live a better life.
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13: The continues with Team USA second game of the group stage later today at 3 Eastern as they take on Australia from Seattle. And you can catch all the action on Fox TV. On Thursday in the World Cup, Mexico took advantage of the moment.
16: Jimenez is waiting for the cross. Jimenez was trying to guide it. That was a good header behind it by Leaky Hilton. And the goalkeeper drops it. It's his and it's in. Mexico lead. Luis Romo. Terrible mistake by the South Korean goalkeeper.
13: You heard it all on Fox TV. Final score against South Korea 1-0. Mexico is the first team to reach the knockout stage. Canada crushed Qatar 6-0 in Group B play for their first World Cup win. Jonathan David with a hat trick for Canada. In baseball, the White Sox outscored the Yankees 5-1. Andrew Benintendi with a grand slam. Juan Soto homered twice as the Mets topped the Phillies 6-4. I'm Monsi Bolaños.
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0: One of the poets right now, the negotiation part of the Dead Poets Society. Welcome in the beginning of another hour of the Ben Maller Show. We are in the air everywhere. So listen in and relax as we stay away from that square biscuit. Don't touch the square biscuit. Coast to coast, border to border, and beyond on the vast and wondrously powerful microphones of FSR emanating live from the dive as we're ducking and diving. 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Now, Fargo Pete checked in. You know, it's a big deal when Fargo Pete checks in. And he said, Ben, people want to know where to watch the World Cup. And I said, listen, this thing's been going on already for a little bit. You don't know? Are you out of the loop here? It's a bad job by you. We recommend Fox One, because that's the place to watch it, dummy. The excitement of the FIFA World Cup is now streaming live on Fox One, the official English streaming platform to catch every unforgettable moment. And later on at 3 o'clock Eastern, noon Pacific, USA, USA, they're back in action. So check that out. You want to watch it? Everyone's talking about that anyway. I want to be watching. Not going to be productive at work. Could be watching. Fox One brings the action straight to your screen so you never miss a goal. Download Fox One and experience the FIFA World Cup. Right? I mean, everyone's talking about this. A lot of buzz, and it's going to get even more exciting as we move forward here and get into the elimination situation. That's when it's really getting good. And I got a message from, who was it that sent me this? 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You understand how that works? All right, so now we will get back to the commercials. We will now pause for the show. We will now pause for the show. We'll get back. Don't worry. Give us a few minutes. We'll get back to the commercials. So our lead this hour is from the negotiating table where the Cheddar Bay biscuits are seasoning and all that. I mean, it's just wonderful. Baltimore, Maryland, where Lamar Jackson's long-term future with the Ravens continues to be a topic of discussion. Is he heading into a bizarro season in Baltimore? Jackson is in year four of his 5-year, $260 million extension signed way back in 2023. We were much younger back then in 2023. So he has 2 years left, my math tells me, this year and then the following year. Now, this year's not a problem. Because I know you're very worried about the cap. As I've said for years, the cap is crap. Some of you believe it, which is your problem, not my problem. So anyway, the salary cap issue, it's not really an issue right now. It's next year that becomes problematic, which would lead you to believe that this year would mean he's a lame duck after this season. Because the number is $84 million. Over $84 million, they finagled the salary cap, which is what you do. So the salary cap hit would be $84 million, and that would be in 2027. So if you've not heard the latest, perhaps not, there are whispers in hushed tones that the Ravens are not fully ready to commit a long-term contract to Lamar Jackson. And there's other parts of the football world say, well, Lamar better off waiting anyway and get more money the following year because the numbers keep going up. Lamar is coming off a underwhelming campaign. That is underwhelming with a capital U. Underwhelming campaign in 2025. Unless you really enjoy injuries. If you really enjoy injuries, you were satisfied with Lamar Jackson this past year. So it's one of those interesting subplots to the NFL. I know we still got another month before training camp opens. This is normally the time either players get arrested or they sign contracts. This, and they're on vacation, so they go out, and a little too much booze, and they end up getting in some trouble, typically with the ladies. And then the other thing is they sign new contracts. So let's discuss the question. Where is this Lamar Jackson contract kerfluffle headed in Baltimore? So my observations here, I've got Bugs Life, Dairy Queen, and Google Maps. And we will combine all of these things together, you and I, and we are going to plod away, and hopefully we'll find some good luck here. So number one. For those of you in the back, number one. Oh, what fun. It's number one. I jumped the gun on that one. All right, right now, we're at the part of the story with Lamar Jackson. Nobody is blinking. It's a game of bark, bark. Check it. Who's going to blink? Who's going to blink? Nobody's budging. Yeah, it's like sitting down your kids and serving broccoli. Nobody wants to eat the broccoli. Why would you serve broccoli, Mom? I hate broccoli. What's wrong with you? Everyone is just sitting in their corner. They've got their arms folded, and they're just waiting. And the Ravens, right now, they don't want to overcommit. Lamar doesn't want a discount. He's not willing to take a discount. He doesn't want the discount double check. He wants none of that. And it would seem, reading the room, that the Ravens would like some evidence that Lamar is going to be able to stay healthy and consistently dominate the way he used to. They just don't want the promise. They want some proof. And so there seems like they're taking a wait-and-see approach. And let's see how this all plays out. Of course, they're saying, well, we want Lamar in Baltimore, blah, blah, blah, blah, blah. The big bugaboo is a bug's life for Lamar, as he has been bitten by the injury bug, and it keeps treating him like an all-you-can-eat buffet here. He had the hammy almost go whammy. He missed time with a hamstring injury last year. He missed three games with that. He had a back contusion, which is a fancy way of saying a bruise. He missed another game. He's had multiple minor lower body injuries with the Ravens. Lamar also has been coddled over the years by Harbaugh, who's no longer there. John Harbaugh is out. I mean, you know this. He's coaching the Giants now. And so who knows how this is going to go with the new coaching staff? Are they going to bend over backwards? There's certain things that they did to make sure Lamar was taken care of, as he likes to, understand, stay up and have a grand old time gaming and living the life. Why not? And so he's been spending way too much time, in their eyes, as a guy that likes going to that all-inclusive resort called the trainer's room. And so he's been hanging out there, a lot of ice and all that. And there's also the age thing. He turns 30 during the playoffs, early 2027. His birthday's in January. So running quarterbacks typically age like cottage cheese that was left out in August, just outside on the sidewalk there. And Baltimore, if they see signs of 2024 Lamar, not 2025 Lamar, they want tangible evidence before they pay him. Now, I'm always on the side, and I'm almost never wrong, that these owners and these teams cave in to public pressure. They cave in, and that ultimately Lamar will waltz in and click the DocuSign, and then he'll be getting paid, and if he sucks, the fans will raise holy hell. So it's one of these things. Right now, the Ravens are being the tough guy. Well, we got to wait and see and all that. I think ultimately, though, there will be that pot of gold at the end of the rainbow, although it's fun to think about a world where that doesn't happen, and then that's chaos, and we love chaos. All right, now, to Dallas we go, where Quinnen Williams, the defensive lineman who was acquired from the Jets last year at the trade deadline midseason for the Dallas football team. So he mentioned during the Cowboys' recent minicamp that he's never made the playoffs in his seven-year NFL career. Of course, that's what happens when you play for the Jets and the Cowboys. You don't normally make the playoffs. So Dak Prescott was asked about this, and Dak responded with a bold promise. If you didn't see this, maybe not. Dak Prescott, what do you think he said? Do you think he said, hey, don't worry about it, you're a Cowboy now, it doesn't matter if you make the playoffs, the idiots buy all the merch anyway, who cares? Or B, listen, if you want to make the playoffs, we'll trade you to the Rams. They're in the playoffs every year. Or C, we'll get you in the playoffs. The answer? That would be C. Dak Prescott said, yeah, he said, I'll get you the playoffs, and we need you to go help us win it. But wait, there's more. So Dak emphasized that the Dallas offseason has been a major upgrade on defense. And he said he's excited about that new-look defensive coaching staff led by someone named Christian Parker, former Eagle defensive assistant who's now the Big Cheese, part of the Vic Fangio coaching tree. And he waxed loquacious, Dak Prescott, about Quinnen Williams and Rashawn Gary and Kenny Clark and the players they have on defense. Some of them were there last year for part of the year. Some of them were there all year. Some of them were not there at all. So the question, what do you make of Dakota Prescott selling some serious Cowboy Kool-Aid? What do you make of it? All right, so this is the time of the year this stuff happens. These OTAs are to make sure that A, players are in shape, and B, hype up the upcoming season, which is like a month away. And Dak Prescott, I've been doing this job for a couple of years now, so Dak selling Cowboy optimism is the most reliable product in Dallas. Now, if you're listening in the greater Dallas area, you know that. The man loves hope. He loves hope. He sells hope like it's a Fortune 500 commodity. He does. He's the Dak Prescott is the Sultan of sales. Nobody moves more Cowboys hopium than this guy. Right? He sells hopium by the gallon. And every June, book it. Every June, book it. Now, honestly, if hope was really a drug, Dak would be the top distributor, the top guy. Like the people over at Pfizer would wish they could sell as much product as Dak does hopium, right? It's exactly why Jerry Jones puts up with the mediocre play in big games, because he loves it. Because Dak is a doppelganger of Jerry. And Dak prints revenue, and he sells belief by the gallon. And he's able to sell it. He's Mr. Sunshine from September to December. And then he turns into an item on the Dairy Queen menu in January, serving up blizzards. Now, playoff Dak. Let's talk about playoff Dak for a second. There's memes about playoff Dak. It is factual. It is not urban legend. It's factual. In the eyeballs and the numbers, he's just not an elite player when it matters most. Seven playoff games in his career, two wins, and both of the wins, if you break them down, were fugazi. The way that he played, he had some really mediocre performances. The Cowboys won in spite of Dak Prescott. Statistically, Prescott has been measurably worse in the postseason than in the regular season. And so if belief and hopium won you a championship, Dallas would have a dynasty. Unfortunately for them, that is not the part of the multiverse we live in. They keep playing actual playoff games, and that's where Dak is exposed. All right, final point, to the reunion. Everyone has a reunion, right? No. My family used to have big family reunions when I was younger, and I was always dragged as a kid, and we don't do that anymore. And I've never been invited to a radio reunion. That hasn't happened. There was some chatter that next year will be the big anniversary for the original, what has become AM 570 in LA, which is our home, the Dodger station. I helped launch that station years ago when it was on a different handle, and there's a big anniversary coming up. There's probably no reunion, though. Probably no reunion. Anyway, I bring that up because J.R. Smith, you know who that is? It's a basketball player. That's right. So J.R. Smith has addressed the Komodo dragon in the room, ergo Kyrie Irving, persona non grata. Bunch of the 2016 Cavaliers. I was a little kid when they won. Cavaliers, when they won the championship. And there was a reunion that took place. A group including LeBron James, Tristan Thompson, Kevin Love, and J.R. Smith, and others. They all got together. And they celebrated good times. You probably saw something about this if you care about this kind of crap. 10th anniversary of the Cleveland Cavaliers, the Cadavers as they were called, winning a championship. They were all hanging out in Europe golfing because that's what rich people do. They go to Europe to golf. Poor people golf at the pitch and putt down the street. Rich people go to Europe to golf. Sign you're rich. You're going to Europe. Anyway, Kyrie Irving, who seemed like kind of a big deal, you know, I dusted off some old YouTube videos, watched that, and looked on the Wikipedia. Seemed like Kyrie was a key part of that championship squad, and he was not there. And people noticed. They said, why is Kyrie not in Europe? What happened to Kyrie? So J.R. Smith responded to the questions, like, what are you doing? Why did you not bring our guy Kyrie? And he said that the following. He said that, listen, missing none, he, meaning Kyrie, was invited and ghosted us all. So stop with that BS, which I believe means bullshoy, BS. Now, some said, well, Kyrie had other commitments in the U.S. He was doing it for the children. He had some basketball events for the children. So the question, is J.R. Smith out of line for publicly calling out Kyrie Irving for ghosting the 2026 Cavs reunion? Was this a breach of protocol, a breach of decorum? So the answer is no. I'm told I need to expand on that. So the answer is no. He's just telling the truth. JR's public frustration was palpable, and it's entirely justified. The algorithm picked up on this story, palace intrigue or cadaver intrigue, and they were blaming, the social media bots were blaming J.R. Smith, Kevin Love, Tristan Thompson, and LeBron James. And as a result, they said, well, Kyrie Irving, he didn't show up. What's going on? They didn't invite him. Well, and then J.R. Smith's like, well, no, we invited him. He ghosted the reunion. And this became a bigger story than the reunion itself, because who cares about a bunch of old dudes golfing? Who cares about that? So Kyrie's absence, it is not the greatest look. Right, this is just another oddball chapter in the long, winding, complicated Looney Tunes road of Kyrie Irving. And in many ways, the relationship with LeBron James. For some, it proves Kyrie and LeBron were never truly aligned. And do you believe Kyrie had other commitments giving back to the children? And even if you had other commitments, you can always move these things around. It happens all the time. Or is this the NBA's version of, my phone died? My phone died. You should have charged it. Now, in Kyrie Irving's defense, I'll be Benny Brightside for Justin in Cincinnati. Maybe this was out of an abundance of caution for Kyrie. He was probably worried about the Google Maps malfunctioning if he goes to Europe. Because if you look at the map, not the map I use, but the Kyrie Irving map, if you look at the map there, there is a danger when you go to Europe, because if you go too far, you end up falling off the flat earth. We know Kyrie does not want to fall off the flat earth, so it's conceivable that he was concerned about that. It's also possible that there's a portal somewhere in Europe where you can fall into the hollow earth, and Kyrie didn't want that to happen either. Either way, this is confirmation that Kyrie was never fully, fully part of the Cavs brotherhood. Otherwise, you'd be there. You'd find a way. Come hell or high water, you would be there. And so he's a bit of an outsider. And we know he does his own thing and all that. And that's just the way it works. And period, stop. It is the Ben Maller Show. If you would like to be part, 877-99 on Fox. That's 877-996-6369. Also on X, at Ben Maller. We're about a month away from the Maller Palooza. We're going to have more on that coming up next week. We'll set you the date on that. That's the big event, the biggest event in all of overnight talk radio for the summer. It's really the midsummer magic. Man, are we excited about that. The talent that comes out of that thing, it is better than any of those cheeseball reality TV shows where they try to find the next big singer or the next big thing. No. The talent that is hidden in the gutter and the shadow and the back alley that listen to overnight talk radio is next level, and we prove that on a yearly basis. So if you're thinking about entering or thinking about doing something, we want most of our acts, we'd prefer them live. We don't want AI, no AI. We want to hear what you can do. We don't want to hear what AI can do. We know AI can do something. We want to hear what you can do. So that'll be coming up next month. So start thinking about it. A lot of songs, you can do jokes. That's tough. Impersonations, always fun. We used to have this guy, the Aussie guy, that would do impersonations, which was great. Just got to do something that will work on radio. There's no photos. There's no pictures on radio. So you got to figure something out that will work. All right. It is the Ben Maller Show. Straight ahead, it's a little bit of fuzzy math. It's a little bit of fuzzy math. We'll get to that, and we will do it next. However, it is the A Block, and there's a leprechaun. Not a ding-dong, a leprechaun. Let's find out what hour it is right now. Here we go.
1: Number two.
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14: A better life with Dr. Sanjay Gupta.
7: Heart disease is still the leading cause of death here in the United States and around the world. But what if there was something you could do earlier in life to reduce the odds of becoming a statistic? Well, here in the United States, tens of millions of adults already take a statin to lower their cholesterol. But new guidance put out by the American College of Cardiology and the American Heart Association now emphasize that treating high cholesterol sooner could significantly reduce a person's lifetime risk of heart attack or stroke. How early are we talking? In your 30s, believe it or not. Of course, you need to talk to your doctor about whether statins are right for you, but you should know that the evidence is really starting to stack up that shows the earlier you get a jump on reducing lifelong exposure to plaque-causing lipids and lipoproteins, the better the odds are going to be for you. Make sure you get your cholesterol checked. That's the first step. I'm Dr. Sanjay Gupta, helping you live a better life.
8: 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He's got socks. 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

0: It is the Ben Maller Show. You are locked in. And I, Bill Miller, reminder that this show is live. Not pre-recorded. No. It's actually live radio.
1: Do it live.
0: Overnight live radio. 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Also on X, at Ben Maller. That's at Ben Maller. If you'd like to be part of the show, you can also say hello on X. And how do you do that? Well, you're very simple. It's at Ben Maller. Make sure to follow that account. M-A-L-L-E-R. That's at Ben Maller.
2: Hey, Ben. How you doing?
0: It's the legend who always impresses the ladies. He takes them to the Outback, and they can't get enough of the blooming onions. They can't. Lorena, who's related to that gentleman, Anthony in Louisiana. She's here. You can say hello to Lorena, FSR Tech Queen.
3: Hi, Bill.
0: He's no talking. Yeah, no, listen. Zip it. And right over there, you can say hello to the Koopaloop, a Bronco fan. That's a Bronco fan. Your comments can and will be used against you in the court of sports radio. So please, please act accordingly. All right, back to it. We do get back to it, and later this hour we'll have the Insta Trivia. We began with a potpourri of fun. We were all over the map. But where were we? Well, we talked about Lamar Jackson and the contract hullabaloo / kerfluffle involving that situation with the Baltimore Ravens, and there's like 1 year really left, not really two, and they got to figure something out. Also, Dak Prescott, who is a top purveyor of hopium, loves the hopium. And then you have J.R. Smith, who said, all you idiots that think that Kyrie Irving was not invited, you're all a bunch of dopes. He was invited to a little golf getaway. And so there you go. A late-night drug tester writes in, says, I'm sure Kyrie heard how much fun the Maller meet-and-greets were and was just keeping his calendar open in case there was a last-minute announcement. It's a fair point, late-night drug tester. It's a fair point. And you never know when these things are going to pop up. What else do we have? Page down. Chip in the queue says, A-plus on the hour number two Maller monologue. Dak Prescott had the 10th best passer rating in the NFL last year. He's getting all this attention paid to himself more because he's the Dallas quarterback than any other reason. You put him on the Arizona Cardinals or the Saints, and all that attention vanishes. Well, yeah, it's location, location, location. That's clear. And could you even name the Saints quarterback right now if I paid you, or the Cardinals quarterback? No, it's an open spot on the bingo card. Rob the Goatman says, Don Martin will not pony up the radio reunion, or for the radio reunion. Us fans would love to see it happen, though. Yeah, I don't know about that. Yeah. And everyone that worked at that station is either really old now or out of the business. There's only a few people left from the original lineup when that L.A. station began. Mr. Irrigation from Houston, legend, show legend, writes in. He says, Ben, you know who else doesn't like broccoli? Brussels sprouts. They are rivals. They are, and I despise both. I absolutely despise both. What else do we have? Let's see. Page
3: I think
0: down
3: I like
0: here.
3: Brussels more than broccoli.
0: No. Well, I'll eat some if they cover it in cheese or something to kill the taste. I don't like any of that stuff. Cauliflower, don't want any of that stuff. I'm good. Bill, Hoosier Bill, writes in, says, mid-season Maller Awards. Let's go. I'm ordering donuts. So you're getting a cinnamon roll and an apple fritter is what you're doing, Hoosier Bill? Is that your move there? 877-99 on Fox is the number. I'm looking for my board to be reset. Then we'll go to the calls. I mentioned this earlier. I got to pay this off. So Brian Schottenheimer, Shawnee, the Cowboys head coach, he complained with a wink and a nod about the World Cup. He was complaining about the setup at AT&T Stadium. If you've seen any of the games, of course, they're calling it Dallas Stadium because of the people that have a broomstick up their tuchus at FIFA for the Men's World Cup. They've hosted matches like England was playing in one of the matches. A couple others, I believe, have played there as well. And so it's continuing. And for soccer, they installed a grass field. And the other thing is they kept the end zone window shades / curtains closed. tinted or blacked out to control the sunlight and the glare. Those delicate little soccer players can't have the sun in their eyes. My God. Schottenheimer claimed that the setup made Jerry's World, the Cowboys stadium there, not as majestic, he said, as it is during Cowboys games. And he said fans and teams are going to miss the experience with that Texas sunshine pouring in Arlington. And, of course, he was having some fun, having a good time, and sucking up to Jerry a little bit, right? Say, like, hey, my boss loves that, so God can look down and watch the Cowboys. Why not? All right, let's go to the phones. We'll say hello to Transgender Dave, who's in Texas. Hello, Transgender Dave. He's back. Hello, Dave. Welcome.
1: Ben, I got to give you this opportunity. Here it comes. Ben, how are you?
0: If I was any better, I would be an ass, but not an ass dro. I almost said the bad word, because they suck.
1: That's what I'm talking about.
0: Yeah, there you go. You almost got me to say a bad word. You almost did. You almost did.
1: By the way, I have a hot baseball take.
0: You do? Okay, hold on a sec. We'd like to alert all the affiliates down the line. We're about to have a hot baseball take. Hot baseball take coming in 3, 2, 1. Here we go.
1: This Shohei Ohtani guy, I'm thinking maybe he's pretty good. That's it.
0: Okay, that is a amazing. Coop, can you send that out on the socials? Some Transgender Dave. That's a hot take right there.
1: By the way.
0: Nobody else has that take, Transgender Dave. We're the only show that has that take.
1: You know, I like to read medical journals in my spare time. You may have heard about the Ebola virus, or it turns out the very first symptom of that virus is, instead of saying Shohei, you say Sheho. So I just want to let your audience know, if they find themselves doing that, you will immediately start bleeding from every orifice in your body, and you will drop dead. So,
0: well, thank you. That's a PSA. That's like a PSA.
1: Knowing you. I think maybe you haven't been giving the proper respect to Lorena. You talk about her pretty girl privilege, but these pretty girls, they don't like to be thought of as just another pretty face. If you want to get a special connection with Lorena, you could say to her what I once said to my girlfriend. I said, you know, you're really not that pretty. And we never had sex again.
0: Yeah, that's usually a buzzkill for that. I don't normally sign off.
2: That was
0: on
2: great
0: that.
2: Advice.
0: It is. Well, that's why he's Transgender Dave. That's a legend right there. All right. Well, thank you, Dave. All right, go away. There's Transgender Dave, a fan favorite right there. And let's say hello to Andrew in Bakersfield. Hello, Andrew. Welcome.
3: Hey, Ben. You know how I dealt with the sun when I was playing soccer? I just popped on some sunglasses. Know what I mean?
0: Oh, that's you cannot expect these soccer players to wear. Are they even allowed to wear sunglasses? I don't know.
3: No.
0: Yeah, probably not.
3: No. Because the plastic is dangerous. But so there was some talk about Christian Pulisic not being maybe as good as he once was. But in my opinion, you know, Christian Pulisic is sick. You know, he's sicker than
0: need to see a doctor or something? What's he got?
3: He's sicker than a polar bear's toenails. Oh, hell, there you go again talking that. And Ben...
0: did you write that? I feel like you wrote that line down in Braille. I feel like that was a line you wrote down in Braille that you had to get on the air.
3: No, that's Outkast, but that's for the Dart, Jackson T. He plays soccer.
0: You need some help here. Baseball. Is everything okay? Everything all right? You know, are we good here?
3: But so everyone, let's watch the game tomorrow. It's at 11:30 a.m. It starts.
0: You're not gonna watch the game.
3: Oh yeah, I got 3D glasses for it. So
0: oh you did.
3: I'll be set.
0: Oh, okay. Oh, I didn't know they had those. Is that from Elon Musk or something like that?
3: No, it's...
0: Yeah. Okay. All right. The call, this is not, it's not one of your better calls. This is not a great call from you.
3: Christian Pulisic is the man. And, hey, Christian, you can play. I heard you could take, like, 7 ibuprofen, drink some water. Let's go. We got this. Let's
0: and just
3: go.
0: Rub some dirt on it. That's it. Just rub a little dirt. You'll be good. All right, thank. Go away. Ay, ay, ay. All right, so Fuzzy Math, did you see how many people the NYPD claimed attended the championship parade of the Knicks? How many people attended the championship parade of the Knicks in New York City? So a little fuzzy math here. No? You didn't see that?
2: Can I guess? Rainey?
0: Yeah, go ahead.
2: I'm going to say 5 million people.
0: 5 million people. All right. Koopaloop, how many people do you think attended the New York Knicks championship parade?
4: Does she ruin it by going way over?
0: She was not helpful.
4: I'm going to say 1.5 million.
0: Oh, so you went safe. You went conservative. The 1.5 million. Well, Koopaloop, you'll be happy to know you are a winner. You got it right, Coop. The NYPD said there were more than 2 million people lined up in the Canyon of Heroes to celebrate the Knicks winning the championship. And I don't even know about that. All these numbers are fuzzy math to me. That seems more realistic than the Chicago Cubs when they won and claimed they had like the 7th largest gathering of humanity in the history of the world. So this is more believable. I'm still skeptical. Time now for the Insta Trivia. Blank is a Super Bowl winning running back who an NFL scout once was concerned about because they said he read too many books. He retired at age 26. He would go on to become a writer and producer for the HBO series Ballers. And again, we're looking for the name here. Blank is a Super Bowl winning running back. NFL scout once said this guy reads too many books. He ended up retiring at age 26. He would go on to become a writer and producer for the HBO series Ballers back in the day. That is the Insta Trivia. The answer, we'll get to it. We'll do it next. However, time now. Well, it's the B block. What hour is it? Is the leprechaun
5: number
0: over there?
5: Yeah, there he is. Number two.
0: It's what a leprechaun sounds like. 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
11: Recent survey conducted by Common Sense Media found one-third of teenagers prefer AI companions over humans for serious conversations. There's a term for that, social offloading. And experts we talked to warned that this habit could be stunting emotional growth, leaving an already isolated generation who came of age during the pandemic even less prepared for the messiness of human interaction. Sure, AI can help you polish whatever it is you're looking to say, but that's not very human, right? It's the messiness that makes our interactions with each other so real. It's also what makes them so validating, help us to develop our confidence, our voice, our deep bonds with each other. Psychiatrists we talked to encouraged turning to family or friends when you're struggling to express yourself. They are keen to help. I'm Dr. Sanjay Gupta, helping you live a better life.
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9: 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Keep the show going. All right, back to it. Time now. Quickly! We have Maller, the third degree. Here is the in-stock trivia. And here we go. Blank, blankety blank blank is a Super Bowl winning running back who an NFL scout once expressed concern for during the draft because he read too many books. He ended up retiring at age 26. He would go on to become a writer and producer for the HBO series Ballers. And that is the question. What's the answer? Maller Prop Guy going with Lorena. Femi in Minnesota, the Uber Eats legend, going with Adrian. Alf, the alien opiner, says the retired caller, Sir Scratchoff, is the answer. He retired, couldn't handle the pressure of calling. Robbie, the Mariner fan, says Justin in Cincinnati's cat. That's about right. Let's see here. Mr. Irrigation is going with John Holmes. I guess we know what he's watching. Mel Ott from Johnny Q. And who else do we have? Page down. Colin Bryant from Sean in the Valley of the Sun. O.J. Simpson from Chip.
10: Wrong.
9: In the Q's. What else do we have? Eileen says that was actually one of Andrew's better calls. What's the answer, Lorena?
11: Ricky Williams.
9: No, the correct answer is Rashad Mendenhall, who won with the Steelers and then retired 2 years later. He was also part of the Pittsburgh Ballet as well. Here we go. Here we go.
12: It's Maller.
9: How about that?
12: To the third degree. This is when Big Ben gets grilled.
9: Koopaloop.
13: When talking about the possibility of the Bears either playing in Arlington Heights, Illinois, or Indiana, Bears legend Brian Urlacher said he wants neither. He doesn't like the idea of the Bears playing in a dome and said that the Bears will lose the home field advantage of playing outdoors in Chicago winters. Ben, do you think that's a big advantage?
9: Well, it's helped the Bears my entire life, Coop. Every couple of years they win the Super Bowl because they play at Soldier Field and it's cold in Chicago in January. So he's absolutely right. Unless this is the dumbest take of all time. Try something different. They suck outside. They haven't won since the 80s. Two generations have happened since they last won a Super Bowl. Next!
13: In his first year with the Cowboys, defensive tackle Quinnen Williams had the lowest sack total since his rookie season. He said this week that having a full offseason with the team and new defensive coordinator Christian Parker will allow him to be better. Ben, do you expect a turnaround for Williams?
9: Well, yeah, if he wants to get another big, giant contract, he's going to have to do that. Otherwise, he'll be doing a podcast with friends and family listening to it. I mean, this is the latest experiment for Jerry Jones. He's selling this guy, Christian Parker. I never heard of the guy. We'll find out how good a coach he is. But they can't be much worse than they were last year in Dallas. Next!
13: When asked about leaving the Blazers for the Chicago Bulls job, Tiago Splitter said, "I really want to leave that behind." Ben, do you think the Bulls job is the better job?
9: Yes, because it pays more, Coop. The Blazers owner's a tightwad. He don't want to pay anybody. So he's getting more money. It's the same, you know, crappy team. The Bulls aren't going to win, but the money is better. And how did we do?
13: You pass it.
9: That is a win. Winner, winner, winner.
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4: A better life with Dr. Sanjay Gupta.
5: For the ninth year in a row, Finland has been named the happiest country in the world. That's according to the World Happiness Report put out every year by the Wellbeing Research Center at the University of Oxford in the UK. Two other Nordic nations, Iceland and Denmark, came in at numbers 2 and 3. Now, having spent quite a bit of time in these countries over my 2.5 decades as a journalist, I can tell you that this is not at all that surprising. There's an entirely different way of thinking in these countries. We before me, you might say. In other words, the mentality is less adversarial and much more, we're all in this together. One other interesting thing that came up was that no matter where someone lived, the more time they spent on social media, the less happy they were. Want to smile? It's simple. Put your phone away for a bit. I'm Dr. Sanjay Gupta, helping you live a better life.
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2: World The Cup Zone. Action continues on Friday with the U.S. taking on Australia in Seattle. And it all starts at 3 Eastern. Star Christian Pulisic is still questionable because of a calf injury that he aggravated last week against Paraguay. Mexico is the first team to reach the knockout stage of the World Cup. After beating South Korea 1-0, they qualify as Group A winners and will meet a third-place team in the round of 32 in Mexico City. Canada crushed Qatar 6-0 in Group B play for their first World Cup win. Jonathan David with a hat trick for Canada. In Major League Baseball, the White Sox outscored the Yankees 5-1. Andrew Benintendi with a grand slam as a pinch hitter in the eighth inning. And the Mets topped the Phillies 6-4. Juan Soto homered twice in the win, while the A's blanked the Angels 5-0. And the Royals crushed the Cardinals 14-6. Bobby Witt Jr. with a home run. I'm Monty Bolaños.
1: It's time.
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1: Get ready. It's happening.
5: Come on.
1: Here he comes. It's him.
6: Here I am. Ta-da! This is a big deal.
1: Oh, yeah, that's the stuff. Now, live from the Fox Sports Radio studios, here he is, Ben Mallard.
6: The factory of sadness continues to produce content on a daily basis. Welcome in the beginning of another hour of the Ben Maller Show. We are in the air everywhere. This is a buffet. What kind of buffet? Is it a seafood buffet? Is it? I don't like seafood. Is it beef? Is it vegetarian? No, it is a word buffet. We are serving a word buffet. We are. I know. And we know there's no peace for the wicked who eat the buffet. Coast to coast, border to border, and beyond, on the vast and sublimely powerful microphones of FSR emanating live from the hammer, the Sledgehammer Squad, in the back of the room, guaranteed human, from the world-famous Fox Sports Radio studios, where legends like Rich Herrera have worked in the past, now a political commentator. And RJ in L.A. reminds us this hour, made possible in part by our friends at Tire Rack. 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And if you were watching the World Cup games, checking out what was going on, you noticed that Mexico beat the Republic of Korea 1-0 in Guadalajara, I believe the game was played. I actually watched some of this game, and I loved it halftime. They had the studio people doing the halftime, obviously, and they asked for what the woman asked the dude, one of the former soccer players, for commentary, and he said there's really nothing to say because it was 0-0 at halftime. I'm like, dude, they're paying you a lot of money. At least go over to sportscliche.com and figure it out. But Mexico won 1-0. Switzerland destroying Bosnia-Herzegovina as well. 4-1, so some of the scores there. And how about our friends from Canada? 6-0 which I think is like 73-0 in real football, our American football, the Canadians in Vancouver. What a beautiful city Vancouver is. We were there last year, and they beat Qatar 6-0. So some of the events that took place at the World Cup, and everyone that went to those games, if they had the Fox One app, they could have watched on their device. That's right. The excitement of the FIFA World Cup is now streaming live on Fox One, the official English streaming platform to catch every unforgettable moment. For example, later on today, 3 o'clock Eastern, noon Pacific, USA, USA. Team USA will take on Australia. And that is in Seattle, but you can watch the game on Fox One. Brings the action straight to your screen, so you never miss a goal. Download Fox One and experience the FIFA World Cup. Now, you got to get it right now. I know the World Cup's been going on for a little bit. We're going to crank it up a couple of notches. This event goes on until July 19th. Today is June 19th, so you can do the math on that. We've got another month of this event. We're only like 8 days in to the World Cup, so it's going to get very dramatic. There will be people losing their mind. We'll get all those videos of people breaking their televisions because their team didn't win. And there'll be people turning over buses, because that's what we do as sports fans. 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All right. I think we're good. Yes. Are we good? Everything good here?
2: It's beautiful.
6: Right. Beautiful. Sorry. We'll get back to the commercials. We pause the commercials now to do the show. And our lead this hour from the Factory of Sadness. We go to the Factory of Sadness, the gift that keeps on giving. Status update. We have the always riveting quarterback drama-o-rama. If you have not heard the latest, perhaps not. We are told that Deshaun Watson has been unimpressive during the Browns' OTAs, lacking consistency. Yippee-ki-yay. That's the report. Deshaun Watson not looking so great, according to multiple people who claim to know what they're talking about and actually have to watch the Cleveland Browns practice. That is a good jumping-off point. Let us discuss the question. What is the vibe? What is the vibe for Deshaun Watson's OTA struggles in Cleveland? So I've got Pollock, Perina, and Veins. And we will combine all of these things together, and we are going to fill your eardrums with the sweet melody of hot sports takes. Don't get too close. Don't get too close now. You might burn. All right, so my first thing here, to answer the question, what is the vibe? Please, what is the vibe? This is not a revelation. It is what we used to call back in the old days a rerun. Believe it or not, before everything was streamed, a syndicated rerun would be on every single channel. In fact, those of us that are of the certain age, we grew up having to watch really horrific shows from 30 years before we were born, because that's all that was on television when we were kids. Or better analogy would be like, it's a trip to the public library. When's the last time you went to a library? Be honest. It's been a while, right? Come on. Maybe you've never been to a library. You don't have a library card. So it's another quiet chapter, the same dusty book, the same overdue book fees and the fines and all that. So, again, we're hearing that neither Watson or Shedeur Sanders shined during OTA practices at the Factory of Sadness. No one saw this coming, except everyone saw this coming. Stevie Meatballs, blind, saw this. Blind Seabass saw this. Blind Emmett saw this. Inca Terror, they all saw it. Everyone saw it. All our star blind callers and listeners saw it. The only surprise would have been if this did not happen. That would have been a surprise. Deshaun Watson's production, it should be talked about over on Coast to Coast with George Norrie. It's paranormal. You hear about it you never actually see it. And when you see it, it's kind of grainy video and it's like weird. What's going on? It doesn't look right. He's in year four of a 5-year reboot. So good luck on that. And Cleveland's OTAs, this is where hope goes to get sunburned and dehydrated, is the Cleveland OTAs. The Browns coach, Todd Monk and the Monk Man, he wanted clarity. And I want to know who my quarterback is. I need clarity. And he showed up to OTAs. He had his hair cut, which is very nice. And he got Todd Monken a Jackson Pollock painting, which is just a mix of splatters and drips and lacks any recognizable signs of life, any real objects there. It's a Jackson Pollock painting. And that's the Browns quarterback room at this particular point. No, I don't have a dog in the fight. Met some very nice people from Ohio. Many of you drove down from Cleveland down to Kentucky to hang out with us, and we're grateful that you did. And you seem like good salt of the earth people, but man, does your team blow. Holy crap. Shadur Sanders, there were some people that were doing, I think, stories that were put out there for Dion, like friends of Dion. And his thing was the check me out jog, which I don't think counts as progress. Like, oh, you're such a hater, Maller! Yeah. The Browns quarterback room still remains, there's a choice. You choose your own misadventure. You choose your own misadventure. And so file that right under things we all knew were coming. So good luck on that. The only thing better would be if the Browns were to give up a draft pick to take Brendan Sorsby, the gambling man, who's entering the supplemental draft, which will be next month. Now, secondly, to Tampa Bay we go. And a follow-up to a previous hour of the show. We talked earlier in a previous edition of the show about one of my favorite coaches, not actually to coach the team, just to give sound bites. I adore Todd Bowles. Man, is this guy a good soundbite. He doesn't play the game. He's not your standard boring, milquetoast coach who just gives cliches and all that. So Todd Bowles, who's coached 3 NFL teams as a head coach, Cardinals, Jets, and Tampa Bay. He's been in Tampa a few years. So Bucs coach Todd Bowles suggested that last year's team, the 2025 team, took plays off, and that contributed to their late season collapse. Tampa got off to a 6-2 start. They were the toast of the NFL, and then reality settled in. So in recent interviews, this happened a couple days ago, Todd Bowles, or maybe actually yesterday, Todd Bowles discussed what went wrong for the team and what they need to do to improve, and he talked about the usual preparation, execution, all that rigmarole. And he said, play every opponent the same, claiming the implication there that the team would get up for certain games and not for others. And learning to finish and how to close out games instead of relaxing and all that. And having alpha dogs, alpha dogs on the roster who coach themselves and elevate the team. All right, so the question, did Todd Bowles just break decorum and accuse his own Buccaneer players of taking plays off and being lazy, without actually saying the word quit? He didn't use the word quit. He implied that. So I'm nodding my head yes. You can see that if you are watching on YouTube at Ben Mallett. I'm nodding my head yes. My eyes are closed. I'm nodding my head yes. Yeah. So the implication is rather clear. Bowles, he not only laid out his players, he also laid out the front office that they're not getting the right players. They're not drafting enough alpha dogs on the roster. And so he ripped them. He ripped his players for taking plays off. He basically said, Todd Bowles, the quiet part out loud, that the Buccaneers of last year got comfortable, they got cute, and they got caught. And this is why we love this guy. Right? He didn't drop the Q word. However, he described quitting in every way except the spelling. All right? And so, took plays off is just polite coach speak for my veterans were on the lazy river having a cocktail. And you might want to change the Purina kitty litter there, the kitty litter thing, because the Buccaneers were a team last year, based on, I'm just using some psychobabble here, the Buccaneers were a team of house cats. House cats pretending to be dogs. We need more dogs. We don't need no cats. We need dogs. And Todd Bowles essentially admitted also the locker room tuned him out. So he's throwing himself under the bus because that's an indictment of your coaching. The team's not paying attention. We assume that Todd Bowles didn't tell his players to take opponents lightly. And so he ripped the front office, he ripped the players, and he ripped himself. And it's mostly self-incrimination. It's a roster problem. It's also a coaching problem. And so now he wants 2026. He wants to find the alpha dogs. No days off. Finish your food football. That kind of stuff. And so we'll see if the house cats actually buy in this time or not. And there's a lot of moving parts. You look at teams that are on the brink. Tampa, you got Baker Mayfield heading into his lame duck year. Todd Bowles is on the hot seat. That's a team that could go either way. Either they end up winning 10 games and they make the playoffs and they win a playoff game, or they end up winning 6 games again and then that's it. See you later. Turn out the lights. The party's over. All right, final thought. To Indianapolis we go. A city of fountains. A city of circles. Traffic circles. Good steak, good food there in Indianapolis. All right, anyway, so Colts cornerback, defensive back, Sauce Gardner. Let's get saucy. So this is something I haven't seen very often in football. Sauce Gardner was busy clarifying his age this week. Did you see this? I thought this was odd. It's odd, right? Yeah? Okay. So he said, hey, I'm 24. I was born August 31st, 2001, not 25. So there were some factions, different parts of the World Wide Web that said he's actually 25, not 24. And so the final day of Indianapolis minicamp, the defensive back who's done things that haven't been seen in the NFL in many years, he addressed the discrepancy in the room. Was asked about it. He said, I'm 24. All right, I'm 24. It's crazy that I'm even being asked this, he says. He noted that all the official paperwork, all the legal bullcrap that you have to do when you play in the NFL, all of it lists his birth year as 2021. He says he was surprised to learn that the Madden game even had the wrong birthday. He laughed it off. He's just joking around, saying he'll ask his mom for confirmation. So the question, how do you classify one of the more well-known players, certainly defensively he's more well-known than most, Sauce Gardner of the Colts, having to address how old he is? So it's simple. This is the kind of peak off-season content that keeps sports radio's engine going. This is the good stuff. It is the good stuff. Seriously. All right, you see my vein right there? I want you to inject that into my vein. This is the kind of stuff we love. Sauce correcting his own age is the perfect June football commentary that we need. That's the kind of OTA story that we want. We have a grown man who is considered an elite defensive back, who the Jets traded away for a couple of scratcher tickets, a franchise cornerstone of the Colts defense, shut down, allegedly, defensive back, who has to explain in front of a gaggle of reporters how old he is. Like if Madden, who's in bed with the NFL, if the Madden game can't get the birthday right, how am I supposed to trust the player ratings on Madden? Things that make you go home. Things that make you go home. And this is if you're of a certain age, this is a throwback story. These things used to happen all the time in the 80s, 90s, and aughts of 2000. In baseball, you'd have that star shortstop who would show up to spring training and says, well, this guy's actually 3 years older than his birth certificate. Well, no, he'd have to correct his age. And he'd argue, oh, no, look at the back of the baseball card. Okay, I think you're a fraud. So Sauce Gardner, Saucy, checking his own age. I love the idea that he called his mom. Hey, Mom, how old am I, Mom? Very relatable. I guess if you're having issues about how old you are, and he just became the first all-pro level defensive player to challenge Google and apparently win because the Google machine was off a little bit. It is the Ben Maller Show. If you'd like to be part, line open, 877-99 on Fox. How dare you not take advantage? 877-996-6369. Also on X at Ben Maller. That's at Ben Maller if you'd like to be part of the live show. Make sure to follow that account. That helps us out. Make sure to click that thingamajig there, and that's all you have to do. And then also don't forget, you know, we got YouTube. We got that, at Ben Maller Show. There's a lot of ways to consume the product. There's a lot of ways to consume the product that we do here in the Audio Sweatshop and the whole thing. 877-99 on Fox, on X, at Ben Maller. Time now for the Maller Riddle of the Day. And here is the Maller Riddle of the Day, a blatant attempt to get you to listen a little bit longer. We'll see if it works. So Nick star Mikhail Bridges, I say that in air quotes, New York Knickerbocker Mikhail Bridges brought blank to the Knicks championship parade, which caught some people's attention. Again, Mikhail Bridges, basketball player for the Knickerbockers, brought blank to the Knicks championship parade in the Canyon of Heroes. That is the Maller Riddle of the Day. The answer, we'll get to it, and we will do it next. However, it is the A block. Let's see if we can count what hour it is right now.
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24: 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And do they really work? Well, first, let's talk about actual magnesium. 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

0: It's the Ben Maller Show. You're locked in. Bill Miller here as we hang out together all night long under the cover of darkness. You can be part of the show. The call-in number is 877-99-ON-FOX. That's 877-996-6369. You can answer the Maller Riddle of the Day, the Who Am I game, the Insta Trivia, and all the other bits that we have on the show via X at Ben Maller, M-A-L-L-E-R. People answering the riddle right now. Lorena is here, FSR Tech Queen.
1: Hi, Bill.
0: And she is right there. And you can also say hello to Koobaloop at a Bronco fan.
2: He's a weapon.
0: And a Bronco fan. Your comments can and will be used against you in the court of sports radio, so please act accordingly. Yeah. Back to it we go. And for a moment, I thought I had seen Sir Scratchoff's name on my board, but apparently that was a false alarm. We'll get to the calls in a sec. Here's the payoff on the always popular riddle of the day. So Mikal Bridges, that's a basketball player, he brought blank to the Knickerbockers championship parade, which people thought was a little interesting that you would bring that to the championship parade. It's like, what are you doing here? So that is the riddle. What is the answer? Let's see. King Roy says he brought Weed Man Hippie to the parade. Well, that would be odd. Let's see. What do we have? His friends from Bikini Bottom. That's from Alf the Alien Opiner. Who else do we have? Stevie Meatballs in Florida. He brought the Ringer. Is what he said. That's from Steve Meatballs. His dealer from Nick. His grandmama, guessed by Eek in Roseville, Minnesota. A super soaker filled with tequila from JT the Wingman. Craig says Bridges brought them Looney Tunes. Yeah, he did. That's clearly. What else we have? Let's see here. Johnny Q says an inflatable device. All right. Emotional baggage from Eileen in San Francisco. Page down. Doug, Monkey Biz Doug, says a spare pair of undies for the light pole climbing lady. Okay. Deacon writes in, says his dominatrix. He brought his dominatrix. Who else do we have? Page down. Timmy from Busco, Indiana, says he brought his nephew, Nick. Okay. Nice. Rebecca, the Ram fan, she got it right. Bad job by her. Are you trying to ruin the bit? Shame on you, Rebecca. I'm going to put you in the penalty box. You're on the naughty list. Filler up Phil says the worm. Dennis Rodman. Pizza Papa says Bridges brought Marcel and Uncle Dynamite to the parade. What else do we have? Page down. 10 pounds of confetti to throw at the fans. That's from Mike the Leprechaun, who's writing his book right now. A box of Fruit Loops from courtesy Flusher. What else? Not a Burner went with the iconic line. Hookers and cocaine. That's some Not a Burner. Late night drug tester says he bought knockoff championship t-shirts is what he brought. What else? The Ostrich Ann is up early in D.C. Ostrich Ann says he brought Dom Domino, the carryout connoisseur, to the parade. Very specific. All right, do you have, that's a good looking puppet though, Ostrich Ann. Good looking puppet. Lorena, do you have an answer? It's the Maller Riddle of the Day. Mikal Bridges, that's a basketball player we are told, brought blank to the Knicks championship parade.
1: I was going to say a feather boa.
0: Feather boa? That seems reasonable. Why not? No, that is incorrect. The Knicks star, I say star, not really star. Mikal Bridges brought his dog. Arf, arf, arf. His dog to the championship parade. So my question is, let's say they're on the float and the dog has to go to a number one or a number two option. Like, does it just goes on the boat or the float thing or whatever? That's it? That's it? I mean, the dog has to go. I don't think there's in New York, there's not a lot of places for dogs to go to the bathroom. I don't know if you know this. Anyway, let's go to the phones. We'll say hello to Eeny, Meeny, Miney, Moe. Let's say hello to Steve-O in Manhattan. Hello, Steve in Manhattan. Welcome.
3: Victor Wanderama, head slap was outlawed about 50 years ago. Ben, distinguished panel, expanding audience, welcome to Hee-Haw. And Victor Romperoop, he was auditioning for the New York Jets, and people didn't understand what was going on for the last 2 weeks. And first, I want to just throw this out to the audience, because somebody gave me this. should I have some a big steak of liver, whatever you want to call it, for breakfast this morning? I hate liver, but it's sitting in the fridge, and we should have
0: Don't eat the don't do that. You don't want to eat.
3: I don't like it.
0: I don't like it either. Don't eat it. Don't eat it. If you don't like it, don't eat it.
3: I know, but you know, sometimes they say, "Oh, we made it." You know, whatever. Who knows?
0: Why? So if you can, I ask you a question. Why do you have liver if you don't like it? Why is it in your home? What's up with that?
3: Because somebody gave it to me, and
0: you know why they you know why they gave it to you? Because they don't like it either. So you should give it to somebody else. That make it like the you know, that thing around the holidays with the fruitcake where it gets passed around. Just pass the liver on to somebody else. That's it.
3: And we could have like a segment of the show. Guess what's in Steve's refrigerator? But and my other favorite food is sitting right in there with it. Onions. I love. When I was a kid, I couldn't even walk into the house if my grandmother was cooking liver and onions. But anyway, you folks.
0: What about garlic? What about garlic? You're not a garlic guy.
3: Well, garlic too is kind of rough too. You know, you can't hide though. You cannot camouflage liver, onions, or garlic. That's for sure. You know?
0: I don't like liver. I like, and my mom made it when I was a kid too, and I didn't like it when she made it. I yelled at her, but she didn't care because I was a kid, so she'd get me in trouble with. I don't like vegetables, don't like liver. I like onions, I like garlic. I'm okay with that. Garlic's good for you. Yeah,
3: no, it is. It's very good for you. So obviously, like Jack and Lane used to say, if it doesn't taste good, it's good for you. Or if it tastes good and it's kind of like hot or some really strong, it's probably good for you and stuff like that. But I never knew that Jack and Lane was a vegetarian. Were they just putting that on? And you know how you know you've been out of work a long time? You buy the Jack and Lane juicer twice. You're out of work, you're watching TV, you buy it. 6 months later, you're still out of work, you buy it again. You don't even know you bought it because you don't even use it. But anyway,
0: Let me tell you something. That is a very relevant reference, Jack LaLanne. Lorena, do you know who Jack LaLanne is? Lorena, are you familiar with the work of Jack LaLanne?
1: No, I don't
0: You do not know. I mean, this was a legend. You probably don't know who he is because he's been dead for 15 years, but he was a big star back in the day. Yeah. He was.
3: And there's a certain generation of kids out there who hated Jack LaLanne, and there's a reason why. Because he used to come on before the Little Rascals, and you had to watch him. Yeah, you had to watch him. And he had a German Shepherd. The German Shepherd would do push-ups and stuff like that. And the rest is history. He was unbelievable, Jack LaLanne.
0: Yeah, I love the references. I can't get enough. His wife, by the way, is still alive. How about that? The First Lady of Fitness. She's 100 years old. She's still alive. God bless her. So
3: right. They ate well, pretty good. And they had the Jack LaLanne juicer going.
0: Well, he lived to be 96. That's a good run. 96 is a solid run. So yeah. No, all right. Well, this has nothing to do with sport. You didn't go to the parade, I assume. No parade for you.
3: No. Well, technically, I was in Manhattan, so
0: you were counted as part of the crowd at the parade, even though you were not at the parade. They counted you as someone at the parade. That would be my guess.
3: I would say most of the people couldn't even get close. This parade was, I believe, the first one where they actually put the horse. You know, they put those barriers up. And you couldn't even get in. You could, as soon as that place loaded up down along the plane rack, you could not get in. You had to be in the side blocks. And of course, it's New York City, and you really don't see them anymore. The bootleggers came out. You see these guys selling T-shirts.
0: Oh, yeah. They made a killing. All that fake merch. It was everywhere.
3: Right.
0: I want some of that. I want that. That's the good stuff, that fake merch, man. That's where it's at.
3: Especially if you wash the T-shirt and the New York Knicks comes off the front of the shirt. But because they legalized bootlegging, they let them sit on Canal Street.
0: I don't think they've legalized it. They just look the other way. You know, it's that kind of thing.
3: Well, they're sitting out there every day and no one seems to do anything. But they used to overtake the concerts, those guys. They would come in, do their thing, bang, zoom, walk around the crowd. The kids, we would think they were regular vendors and stuff. Like I said, you watched the T-shirt and Led Zeppelin came off the front of the shirt. But anyway.
0: Yeah. All right. Well, this is amazing. We talked to Jack LaLanne. We've talked Little Rascals. Go Buchanan. All right, we're moving on from you. Let's say hello to Elmo After Dark. Hello, Elmo. Welcome.
2: Hey, Mr. Mallon.
0: Hi, Elmo. How can we help you?
2: Can I say hi to Lorena?
0: Oh, boy. All right, Lorena, Elmo would like to say hello to you. Elmo is on the line here, Lorena.
1: How are you doing, Elmo, after all the emotional abuse you got from the Knicks fans for switching sides?
2: Oh, it's okay, Lorena. I just wanted to say hi.
1: Hi, Elmo.
0: Okay, thank you. All right, that was wonderful. Let's say hello to Andrea in Berkeley. Hello, Andrea, the astrology insider. Hello, Andrea. Uh-oh.
4: Yes, I'm here.
0: There she is. Yeah. She's got to wake up right now. Hold on, wake up. Everything's okay. Everything's all right.
4: Oh, yeah. No, I'm a night owl. Even if I don't call in, you know, I'm a loyal listener. I'm listening to the show. But, just had to call in because of the AIDS controversy with Sauce Gardner. Wanted to let you know that happens quite frequently, especially with players from the Dominican Republic, Cuba, Venezuela. They make themselves several years younger.
0: Yeah, that happened for years. I don't know if it happens as much anymore, but yeah, for a long time in the 80s, 90s, the 2000s, there'd be that shortstop who was like 20 years old who hit 40 home runs and looked like he was about 35, and people were like, what's going on?
4: Yeah, right, and like Bartolo Colon was a lot older, but yeah, I just wanted to say that happens quite a bit, so interesting, and I'll be calling in, Sunday I'll call in, the summer solstice, Ben, is 1:24 a.m. on Sunday.
0: Oh, okay. So we have that to look forward to. Is that the longest day of the year?
4: Yes.
0: Is that what that is?
4: Mm-hmm. Oh, it sure is. Longest day of the year. Even though it may feel like that, depending on how your sports teams are doing. But yeah.
0: My buddy's in Alaska right now, and he's been sending me photos. Like, the sun doesn't set right now. He's all over. It doesn't set until like after midnight, and it's only down for like a little bit. And he's been sending me photos. Like, hey, see, the sun's, you're doing a daytime show. The sun's up still.
4: Yeah.
0: Go, okay.
4: Yeah, so that'll be interesting. I'll call in Sunday. I'm working on my summer solstice astrology newsletter that the Malheur Militia can have for free. And
0: very good. Let us know. So Sunday we'll get more information on
4: about the summer solstice. And
0: I love it.
4: Happy for the Knicks. And I'll also share some sports astrology podcast. It should be done by Sunday.
0: Very good. We wanted
4: to call in now.
0: All right. Well, thank you, Andrea, for letting us know. There she goes, our friend Andrea. There she goes. A Virgo in Service on X. You can find out more. Virgo in Service on X. All right. It is the Ben Maller Show. The Ben Maller Show, as we are cranking up the old laugh track here. It's almost time. Big Ben's Lame Jokes of the Week. All the best zingers, all the best one-liners, as sent in. 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The unpaid, underappreciated, the joke writers who have snuck out of all corners of the world to send jokes in. So we'll have Big Ben's Lame Jokes of the Week. We'll get to that. Get your funny bone ready to go. We'll do that, and we will do it next. However, it is the B block, and what hour is it? Let's see if we can find out. What
5: number
0: hour?
5: Three.
0: Well, the Cup is taking over the U.S., and only DraftKings has you fully covered. 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
15: You ever wake up in the middle of the night or maybe first thing in the morning and notice drool on your pillow? Unless you're sleeping next to someone who hasn't already seen all your good, bad, and ugly, it's probably not that big a deal and not anything to worry about, unless it's something that just started happening recently. When people drool at night, it's often because of a stuffy nose, acid reflux, or being a mouth breather. People who sleep on their stomach or side are more likely to drool than someone who sleeps on their back. But in some cases, drooling at night can be a warning sign of something more serious, like dental issues, sleep apnea, or even early symptoms of Parkinson's disease. If you're at all concerned about this, the best place to start is with an ENT doctor, an ears, nose, and throat doctor. They can recommend a sleep study to possibly get some answers. I'm Dr. Sanjay Gupta, helping you live a better life.
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0: It is the Ben Maller Show. We thank you for listening. It is I, Bill Miller. A reminder that the Fifth Hour podcast will be available later today. And there'll be new episodes all weekend. So I know sometimes there's not a lot to listen to on the weekends. We got you covered. And today's our weekend. It's Friday, beginning of the weekend for us. And then Saturday, another new episode in the mailbag. Very popular on Sunday as well. So check out the Fifth Hour podcast. It'll change your life in amazing ways, unless it does none of that, but helps us out.
1: Knock, knock. Who's there? Lame week. Lame week who? It's Big Ben's lame joke of the week.
0: 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Everyone's favorite court jester. We say hello to Weed Man Hippie, Billy, in Hollywood, Florida. Hello, Billy.
2: What's up, Ben? Made me laugh.
0: Okay. Do I have to? I'm not going to. Yes. These people are going to make you laugh.

0: All right. How did Weed Man Hippie, if you're in Miami, Lincoln Road, Floyd, good panhandling there at Lincoln Road, and you can charge your phone. How did Weed Man Hippie lose his watch in a tree?
1: How?
0: Well, he was having a really high time. A really high time. That's a grateful. That's a Daryl in the Ozarks who sent that one in. Thank you, Daryl. Did you hear that Weed Man Hippie rented a limo, but it did not come with a driver?
1: Wow, why?
0: Well, apparently you spent all that money and you had nothing to chauffeur it. So that's
1: I like that. So
0: that's George in Uvalde, Texas. He's a teacher in Uvalde, Texas. Did you know Weed Man Hippie complained about having to install a chimney?
1: No, really?
0: Yeah, I guess you said the prices were through the roof, and you were complaining about that. It's George. Eric in Kansas, formerly in Iowa. Eric, formerly in Southern California. Eric in Kansas says, why did Weed Man hate his birthday present from Lisa?
1: Why?
0: Well, she got you a work shirt. That's not very nice. Come on. What's up with that? These are actual jokes by actual listeners. It's Big Ben's Lame Jokes of the Week. What do the Lakers prospects and Weed Man's job prospects have in common?
1: What?
0: They both suck. That's from Eric there. Tom from Indiana writes in, says, did you hear Weed Man's looking forward to his kid surprising him with some stuff on Father's Day?
1: Wow, that'd be cool.
0: Yeah, you really have high hopes. We got high hopes. Yeah. Hey, Weed Man, can you remember the name of the guy that sends you candy, Weed Man? What's his name?
1: Burrito.
0: What's his name? Burrito?
1: Burrito.
0: Oh, you're right. Oh, damn. All right, you remember now. Did you know a teacher once told Weed Man Hippie he had twigs for brains?
1: Really?
0: Yeah. Yeah, the comment still sticks in your mind, apparently. It still sticks, yeah. Why does Weed Man never win playing solitaire?
1: Why?
0: Apparently you're not always playing with a full deck. That's from Eek in Roseville, Minnesota. Thank you. Good man. I met Eek a couple years back. Why does Weed Man feel like he's from the British royalty?
1: Why?
0: Well, everyone refers to you as Your Highness. That's Mike the Leprechaun. Which street does Weed Man live on in the Miami area?
1: Which street?
0: High Street. He lives on High Street. That's Mike the Leprechaun again. Big Ben's lame jokes. All right. Well, which distant relative of Ben Maller do we often not often hear about?
1: Which?
0: Nostra Dumbass. That's from Just Mike in Providence. What's the difference between a poorly dressed man on a bicycle, a poorly dressed man on a tricycle?
1: What?
0: A tire. That's it. A tire. That is. Thank you, Weed Man. There he goes, Weed Man. Hi, it's Ben Maller. We need to talk. 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
2: A better life with Dr. Sanjay Gupta.
3: Eating a healthy diet is not only good for you physically, it can also keep your brain sharp as you age. According to a new study out of China, people who most closely followed the MIND diet slowed aging in key structures inside their brains by more than 2 years. The MIND diet is a combination of the Mediterranean diet, which we talk a lot about, and the DASH diet, which stands for Dietary Approaches to Stop Hypertension. All three of these diets are similar, but the MIND diet puts more of an emphasis on berries, beans, leafy green vegetables, fish, poultry, whole grains, olive oil, and nuts. You're not going to eat foods with a lot of saturated fat. We're talking cheese, butter, red meat, or anything fried. You really don't have to eat like this 100% of the time. That's the key. Just do the best that you can. I'm Dr. Sanjay Gupta, helping you live a better life.
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9: The World Cup continues with Team USA's second game of the group stage later today at 3 Eastern as they take on Australia from Seattle. And you can catch all the action on Fox TV. On Thursday in the World Cup, Mexico took advantage of the moment.
12: Jimenez is waiting for the cross. Jimenez was trying to guide it. That was a good header behind it by Lee Hilton. And the goalkeeper drops it. It's his and it's in. Mexico lead. Luis Romo. Terrible mistake by the South Korean goalkeeper.
9: You heard it all on Fox TV. Final score against South Korea 1-0. Mexico is the first team to reach the knockout stage. Canada crushed Qatar 6-0 in Group B play for their first World Cup win. Jonathan David with a hat trick for Canada. In baseball, the White Sox outscored the Yankees 5-1. Andrew Benintendi with a grand slam. Juan Soto homered twice as the Mets topped the Phillies 6-4. I'm Monsi Bolaños.
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0: Will it be a twin killing? Well, not that kind of twin killing. It's a trade deadline, yeah. That's what I'm talking about. What did you think I was talking about? Welcome in the beginning of another hour of the Ben Maller Show. We are in the air everywhere. The epitome of gasbaggery. As we are your go-to guys for room temperature hot takes. Lukewarm hot takes served all night long right here. We are your diner into the early morning hours. Get the early bird special, coast to coast, border to border, and beyond, on the vast and inconceivably powerful microphones of FSR emanating live from the Reed. The Reed and React of Sports Talk. That's what we do here. We whistle in the dark. Guaranteed human from the world-famous Fox Sports Radio studios, where Rob in the 321 reminds us this hour made possible by our friends at Tire Rack. 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Don't forget, today is the big day here. Team USA back in action every Friday so far, two Fridays in a row. Team USA will take on the Aussies. And the Aussie muffed it. That'll be in Seattle. And it is an afternoon match on the pitch in the Pacific Northwest. That will begin at 3 o'clock Eastern, noon Pacific, on Fox and Fox One. You can check that out. Of course, Home Depot, the go-to supporter of the World Cup as well. So we are back at it. That's right. Limited. We're back at it here. And we are slaving away over the hot microphones of Fox Sports Radio. And we're going to talk some baseball. Now, I was like, well, should I talk baseball? And then Alf, the alien opiner, said that I'm going to have brain cramps if you don't talk baseball. And I said, I don't want you to have brain cramps. We'll talk baseball. So we'll start out in Minnesota, where the Vultures are out looking to pilfer what's left of the Twins. So if you have not been paying attention, they got rid of the lion's share of their good players. There's one guy that clearly stands out who's not hurt right now as the top option. That would be outfielder Byron Buxton. Now, he was asked this week, you want to go play for a good team? And he said, ixnay on the good team, no. He shut down trade rumors, telling the beat guys, quote, I don't give an F. I don't know what F word he used. The only way I'm getting out of here, meaning Minneapolis, they're going to have to come talk to me and tell me something else. Simple as that, he said. I ain't said nothing, using the King's English, he said, about leaving, nor will I. I'm a Twin. Close quote. Now, keep in mind, those comments echo comments that he's made in the past. There was a lot of chatter last year that he was going to be traded, and that did not obviously happen. He's still there, even though they had a mid-season fire sale, going out of business sale, a liquidation sale in Minnesota last year. So overall, Buxton is making it about as clear as possible that he would like to stay in Minnesota and is not interested in waiving his no-trade clause to go for a team that's actually trying to win. So that is a good jumping-off point. Let us discuss the question. Does this completely close the door? The fact that Byron Buxton has said, hey, I'm not going anywhere, does this completely close the door to the Twins dealing outfielder Byron Buxton? So I've got intervention, Orange Julius, and Astro Blasters. And we will combine all of these things together. And we're going to open up Benny's Bodega. And we're serving up hoagies, the Gabagool hoagies. You get a little cup of the Baba Ganoush on the side as well. And we're serving matzo ball soup, so you can have a little bit of that as well. So enjoy all that. Absolutely. All right, now to kick off here, or to lead off, the door is not closed. No, it's not closed. Well, he's got a no-trade clause. However, here's the deal. So the door's not closed. However, you're going to need tweezers, a flashlight, and divine intervention to pry open the door. It's odd to me that Byron Buxton is following the Mike Trout playbook. Like, what are we doing? Mike Trout, multi-time platinum outfielder for the Angels. He's back on the injured list now. The real Mike Trout showed up here in June. He's hurt. And he's had options, opportunities, Mike Trout, to go to good teams that want to win. And he said, no, I like living in a dumpster. I don't want to live outside the dumpster. I get leftover food here. I get whatever I need. It's a very nice dumpster. It looks out at the Pacific Ocean there in Laguna Beach. It's beautiful. So it's not, the Maller odds are not zero on Byron Buxton leaving, but you'd need to borrow some stuff from SpaceX and NASA to detect the odds on that. So Minnesota is a faux contender. Baseball kept adding wild card teams. The Twins are not a good team. However, mathematically, they remain very much in the thick of the American League wild card race thanks to the watered down, and oh, is it watered down, American League. So they're not in the World Series race. I guess you could say they're in the World Series race the same way a guy that has 12 cents to his name is looking to buy a house. You feel me on that? Yeah. So right now, Buxton is having a relatively good season. He's sitting on, I think he's got like 23 home runs. He's on pace to beat his career high in home runs and all that. And he signed for the next few years, 2028, I believe. He signed through the 2028 season. So that means next year and the year after. And he is considered in the luxury of baseball, even though he's making $15 million, I believe, a year, a bargain. And if he's healthy, he's a bargain. If not, he is a, what is he, like a museum exhibit or something like that? Yeah, I believe so. So anyway, the point is, it's not dead. However, here's my advice to the Twins. All right, there's a priest that has been called and is in the lobby warming up right now because the trade deadline's in early August. Here we are in mid-June. The Twins don't need to have another meeting. They don't need to have a webinar. What they need is an intervention. They got to have a come-to-Jesus meeting with Byron Buxton, and I'll tell you why. Because this is the last opportunity to sell high before Byron Buxton's warranty expires. Now, he's not old. However, he's at the very end of his athletic prime. He's 32 years old. He's an injury risk. He's got a rich history of injuries. And there are teams out there lurking, like the Atlanta Braves, the Philadelphia Phillies, and the New York Yankees, who are all window shopping, and they are offering a goodie bag of cupcakes and candy bars and scratcher tickets and all of that. So it's up to the Twins to say, hey, listen, we're not going to even try to win. We are going to hope to be so bad that we get sent down to play the Toledo Mud Hens and the Woo Sox. That's how bad we want to be. We would like to have those teams as our competitors and not the Detroit Tigers and the Kansas City Royals and all those other teams. All right, now further to Boston we go, where bad baseball makes good talk radio. The Blue Jays completed a three-game sweep of the woebegone Red Sox, who cannot hit. Every Red Sox team my entire life outside of two has been able to hit. These guys can't hit. They scored four runs across the entire series. Four runs across the entire series, left a ton of runners on base. In fact, they had 29 at-bats with runners in scoring position, went 1-for-29. I didn't play in the major leagues. I'm told that's not good. Oh, Maller, you're such a hater, Maller. Yeah, I know, 1-for-29, that's great, sure, why not? The last place Red Sox are a season high now, 14 games under 500, which is a 403 winning percentage, which I don't think is that good. So I bring in starter Sonny Gray, who did not pitch poorly, did not pitch poorly in this game. However, he did give us the money quote post game. It's all fun and games till Sonny Gray enters the chat. He said, quote, "We're just not a good team right now. That's just a fact," close quote. Question. Do you have any issue with Sonny Gray, starting pitcher, veteran, journeyman starting pitcher, pointing out that the Red Sox are a bad team? Right? He said, not a good team. If you're not a good team, you're a bad team. So look, Sonny Gray, I don't have a problem with this kind of stuff. The problem I had was he stopped at bad. He didn't say the word bad. He said, we're just not a good team, which implied they're bad. And to imply that the Boston baseball team is bad is like, you know, it's like, listen, that's not far enough. The way they're playing baseball, it's like some kind of experimental beta testing. It's like a experimental art exhibit that nobody really wants to see. And you don't need to be some highfalutin Ken Rosenthal type to know they stink. And they stank. And it's the Fenway Follies. The Fenway Follies. If baseball could laugh at themselves, baseball teams, they'd make a video like they used to do in NFL films, the Fenway Follies, which is now a residency. It is wild. The Red Sox at home are 12-25. That is a 324 winning percentage at Fenway Park. And they're on pace, if my math is correct, to only win 26 games at home. That's it. That's all. Now, I will point out, when the radio show, we were in Boston, we went to a Red Sox game against Tampa Bay. They won that game. So with us in attendance, they have a winning percentage of 1,000. 1,000. Without us there, they are 11-25, which is even worse. And then you look at the dugout. They got rid of Alex Cora. They said, he's a problem. This team is like a historical reenactment of the 1932 Red Sox. You've got Chad Tracy, and I liked his, you know, dad was the old Dodger manager back in the day, but Chad Tracy is not really managing at this point. He's doing a circus act. He's juggling chainsaws while the roster hands him more chainsaws and said, here's another chainsaw. Spin, you know, come on. And he's like having an Orange Julius. He's at the arcade. I imagine Chad Tracy having an Orange Julius at the arcade, and he's playing whack-a-mole because he's got whack-a-mole problems. Every time he smacks one issue, three more pop up. And they've gone from one problem to a family-size bag. A giant family-sized bag of problems. And this youth movement, which seemed like a good idea, it was the flavor of the season a year ago, and oh man, the future is bright. The Red Sox had reached a turning point. They had all the next wave of players, all the windbags and baseball know-it-alls. They said, this is the heartbeat of the Red Sox. And right now, they're in limbo. And all of those young players are either hurt, they're not producing, or they're just over-the-top, bad underperformers, and some of them are even in the minor leagues now, reminding us all of the legendary quote, a prospect is a suspect until proven otherwise, and there are a lot of suspects, people of interest on that team. My God. Okay. All right. Now, the last thing, to the draft, because there's nothing more compelling than talking about the draft. So there is some news on this. Major League Baseball has proposed a major change to its longstanding amateur player acquisition. And this is all part of the labor negotiation, which I know you're concerned about. And so what are we getting at? So they're trying to work out a labor deal with the union. Commissioner Rob Manfred, better known by his nickname Manfraud, the clown commissioner, Rob Manfred is pushing for a new 12-round international draft with a $200 million hard slot signing bonus pool. That's a lot of corporate bureaucracy. Now, as I understand it, this would replace the current international free agent system, which has a lot of loop-de-loops and slides and ladders and bonus pools, and it's not a draft. You get bonus money and all that. So the goal, as I was reading about it, the goal aims to increase the transparency and combat corruption. Right? And this has been going on my entire life. That hot shot, we talked about this with the Astrology Insider for 30, 40 years in baseball. There would be some hot shot shortstop out of the Dominican Republic who was great, and the baseball team would sign him when he was 15 years old and say, okay, we'll just wait for you. And then, of course, the guy was already 20 by the time they signed him. And so that's what that is. And so they're trying to cut that off at the pass. They claim they're doing it to look out for the kids. Look out for the kids. They don't want any of those verbal agreements and the predatory situation that goes on in those poorer countries in the world. So baseball is proposing partnering with the Dominican government on protections like trainer code of conduct, meaning stop giving the players the gym juice, try to not hand out PEDs like they're M&Ms at Halloween, educational requirements so they're not a bunch of dum-dums, the baseball players that come over, and all that. And in financial, certain financial agreements would be banned. So there's a lot of red tape in that. You can go check that out yourself. Starting in 2028, though, draftees must be at least 20 years old. This is a big thing. By September 1st, 20 years old, and 2 years removed from high school graduation. Effectively, if this happens, it would eliminate almost all high school and JUCO players, and baseball would be leaning into college players, and they would be sophomores or older in college. So the question, do you support this push to streamline the baseball draft with the international draft and also cranking up the age minimum for the players drafted? So you'd say, well, who would have a problem with this? Everything's sunshine and lollipop. No, absolutely not. I'm in agreement with the union on this, which is, I believe, strongly opposed would be the way to describe that. Calling the proposal flat out bad for baseball. Now, why are they saying that? We'll get to that in a minute. The reason I'm against this, I'll tell you why I don't like this idea to streamline the baseball draft. I love minor league baseball. I do. I had such a wonderful time with Mike the Leprechaun and all the boys, Mark, and all the guys that were out there at the Woo Sox game. We were there not that long ago in Worcester. Got to throw out the first pitch. It was a lot of fun. And not that that team would go away, but streamlining, I will guarantee you, streamlining the baseball draft, baseball selling it as modernizing the draft. That's what they're selling it. That is a lie. It is consolidation. It is cost-cutting dressed up as efficiency. And the end game is a visit to Tomorrowland where you take your Astro Blasters, get those out, and you become, if you're baseball ownership or Rob Manfred, a galactic hero who cuts away more franchises and leaves fewer small towns in America with baseball. On a Friday, Saturday, take the kids out. It's actually cheap to go to a minor league baseball game, unlike the major leagues. Nothing says growing the game more than eliminating the places where most people fall in love with baseball, with the game. Let's get rid of all those cute little minor league ballparks. Now, this has also been on the agenda for years. This is Rob Manfred's version of urban renewal, is to tear down the neighborhood and call it progress. He hears minor league baseball and he shivers. He sees a line item, not a tradition. And I'm telling you, this is just a cost-cutting move by the robber barons, the aristocrats at baseball. It is a sequel under the cover of the pandemic back in 2020. 6 years ago, there was a purge of minor league baseball. I believe the number was around 40 teams, if not more. Baseball cut 40 teams, and nobody was paying attention. No one was paying attention. And I'm telling you, they would love to cut away another 40 teams. In fact, they'd completely, if this goes the way it's going, they could get rid of pretty much every rookie ball team. They could get rid of some more A-ball teams. There's no need for that. And they just say, bye-bye, and what is the plan? Well, the plan is to shift development, the burden of developing baseball players, to colleges like Georgia and Ole Miss and Texas and UCLA and Oklahoma and the Carolinas and all those places. So they, meaning Major League Baseball, they don't have to pay for it, and that's why they want to do this. And if you think it's just because they want to modernize it, no, they're going to save money on both ends. They're going to get rid of minor league baseball teams, which means they don't have to deal with it. They're going to cut down on how much money the players get, meaning the international bonus money and all that, so they're going to cut costs that way. And that's the plan. Overall, amateur signing bonuses would be cut significantly. Again, the goal is it's a three-prong attack. You've got eventually getting rid of more minor league teams, giving the colleges the chance to do it, limiting the bonus money. The third thing, which is even more sneaky and conniving by the owners, would be to delay the big contracts, because we'll see how this all plays out. Right now there's an arbitration system in baseball that will likely stay some version of that. But if you're taking players that are 20, you can't play professional Major League Baseball until you're 20. And some of these guys are 17, younger than that, when they sign pro contracts, which means you're not getting the big contract till later. So therefore, you're going to keep salaries down. Those are the things that really kill them. I remember in basketball, this became a big thing a few years ago. It's like that second max contract drove the owners crazy. And so they put all these rules and regulations. Now, it's only certain guys get that second max deal, and they'd love in baseball, you only get one $300, $400 million contract. That's it. So fewer teams. Rob Manfred gives him a chubby. He gets really excited about that. You know, fewer teams. Let's get rid of the minor leagues. Let's get the SEC and the Big Ten and all those schools to take care of our players. It is the Ben Maller Show. We'll take your calls. 877-99 on Fox. 877-996-6369. If you'd like to be part of the program, we'll take your calls. We got the Coop Scoop on entertainment. Hooray for Hollywood. Hooray for Hollywood. We'll get to that. We'll do it next. However, it is the A Block. Let's go to the Lorena Theater right now in Sherman Oaks, California. Find out what hour it is.
1: Number 4.
0: Yeah. Look at that. Right. If you drive down Ventura Boulevard, if you ever go to LA, there is a Lorena Theater. It's in neon. You can see it. That's her theater. 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
19: For the 9th year in a row, Finland has been named the happiest country in the world. That's according to the World Happiness Report put out every year by the Wellbeing Research Center at the University of Oxford in the UK. Two other Nordic nations, Iceland and Denmark, came in at numbers 2 and 3. Now, having spent quite a bit of time in these countries over my 2.5 decades as a journalist, I can tell you that this is not at all that surprising. There's an entirely different way of thinking in these countries. We before me, you might say. In other words, the mentality is less adversarial and much more, we're all in this together. One other interesting thing that came up was that no matter where someone lived, the more time they spent on social media, the less happy they were. Want to smile? It's simple. Put your phone away for a bit. I'm Dr. Sanjay Gupta, helping you live a better life.
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0: Bill Miller here. It is the Ben Maller Show. We know you have options, not great ones. Thank God for that. We have no real competition. God bless you. Otherwise, no one will listen. Anyway, we're here all night, every night, and it is a live show. A lot of you only hear this hour. I get it. 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You can find her at FSR Tech Queen.
1: Hi, Bill.
0: Don't talk to me. She's more on, what is it, Instagram? The Gram?
1: Instagram.
0: That's where all the pretty people are. And you can track her down if you can find her. I don't remember her name, but she might know it. So radio something.
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0: Radiomouth.ray. You can find her there. Koopa Loop is a Bronco apologist and Laker lapdog. You can find him at a Bronco fan.
2: Octopussy.
0: A Bronco fan. Your comments can and will be used against you in the kangaroo court of the Maller Militia. So we're back at it. And I did like people are losing their mind over that UFC White House thing, the UFC Freedom 250, because I guess somebody, actually a couple of people sent me this story, and I'm like, well, I mean, what do you want me to do? People take this stuff literally. I'm sure it's sarcasm. I don't think it's legit, but I guess Joe Rogan said they had 200 million people watching the UFC Freedom 250. That's one of my favorite things that we talk about, people that obsess over ratings. Now, I pointed out this week, I pointed out how the numbers are fugazi. Everyone's getting record ratings. All of a sudden, we become more addicted to sports. And I work in the sports business. Like, we're more addicted to sports now. We're not. It's just they changed the way they track the ratings, and as a result, everyone's ratings have gone up by a minimum of 10%. And so that's the reason that the ratings are so good. Do I think 200 million people are watching? Probably not, but who cares? And that's the other thing about the way ratings are done now with streaming. Trust me, it's a lot easier to futz with the numbers on streaming because very few people have access to everything, and it's still relatively new. Let's go to the phones. We'll say hello to Hollering James in Minneapolis, Minnesota. We have the Coop Scoop on entertainment coming up. Hello, Hollering James. James? James? I don't hear him snoring. James, James, James.
2: Yes.
0: James. Oh, he fell asleep. Coop's happy. I'm sad.
1: Let's go to. I heard him snore, though.
0: Yeah, that's. That's how he became a legend. He became an all-pro on this show by snoring. Frank the Tank is up next in Iowa. Hello, Frank the Tank.
3: Oh, Bill Miller. How you doing, Billy?
0: I love hearing myself. I'm the luckiest man in the world. Yeah, what's going on, Frankie?
3: I want to know who you. Well, my question from a couple days ago, who do you think should be the starting quarterback for the Vikings? You either want to ask that question. Or
0: okay, I'll answer that. I like that you had an old question you brought back. I'm going to go Tommy Kramer. They should bring Tommy Kramer back. I met him. He came to the Maller meet and greet that we did a couple years back. So I know he's not in good health, but I like Tommy Kramer. He was a nice man to me, and he was a marginal NFL quarterback. So I vote for Tommy Kramer.
3: Well, they got three good ones, three healthy good ones, I put it that way. Your favorite guy, Alligator Arms Murray.
0: That's right. The little Max fella, Burles the gamer. Murray. You know what you should do? Who cares their names? Stop, Frank, listen. Don't even play football this year. The Vikings should just get into a video game league, a gamer league. They'd win. You have Kyler Murray? Dude's an MVP at Call of Duty.
3: There's one more. What about Carson Wentz?
0: Carson, listen, I wouldn't have Carson Wentz get my groceries. What are you talking about, Carson Wentz? Have you lost your bloody mind?
3: Okay, well then, J.J. McCarthy, they ought to just redshirt him because he stays hurt too much.
0: I think they should have J.J. McCarthy redshirt for like 3 more years. Just have him sit on the bench, not because when he played, he sucked. So he clearly needs a lot of seasoning. Maybe when he's like 38, he'll be ready to play quarterback in the NFL. I got to go. Yeah. Thank you, Frank. I love you, Frank. You're the man. Frank the Tank. Mike the Leprechaun is on. Hello, Mike the Leprechaun in Boston. Welcome.
2: Good morning, TGIF. The Tartan Army is taking over Boston again today. All the bars are prepared this time. They had to triple the amount of beer. Actually, Gronk and Edelman are going to join their Tartan Army today. And my picks are doing great. Mexico, Canada, Switzerland yesterday all came through. And today, U.S. will win. Brazil will win. And I'm going to put the Scots and Morocco for a tie. And I know that
0: these are not your people. Are you going to go out and drink with the people, though? Are you going to enjoy all the alcohol consumption today in Boston?
2: So I'm Irish. They are so much fun. It's a short trip down to Boston. They all hang out at a bar called the Dubliner. It's like a block party. And then when they go on the trains, it's like a block party there. And when they march in like army formation. But they're very gentle. They're very fun. Actually, they're good at cleaning up their mess, too. They clean up all the mess wherever they go. And so do the Japanese.
0: I've seen that. That's great. Why can't we... Yeah. Teach our kids to clean up after themselves and not be pigs. We should do that. We should all try to if everyone teaches their kids within 2 generations, we won't be a bunch of Neanderthal pigs. And we should also teach our kids to respect our elders. How about that? If we do those 2 things, the world will be a better place in America. How about that?
2: No Scotland, no party. By the way, Polar Park had a tornado watch last night.
0: Are you serious? Did you know that? Wow, that's crazy. I did not know
2: I'm
0: that.
2: I'm not joking. They were showing the TV from Polar Park, and it was...
0: That's awesome. That's my park, man. Come on. We dominated that day. Yeah. Mike the Leprechaun. I met every mascot the Woo Sox have.
2: Yeah. You didn't say congratulations to me for 2 years on the show.
0: Has it been 2 years? Wow.
2: 2 years today, yeah.
0: You're going into your junior year now, Mike the Leprechaun. Time flies when you're
2: ripping,
0: having fun.
2: I'm ripping at Mike, as long as I'm ripping at Marcel, too.
0: All right. Well, speaking of Marcel, you brought his name up. It's like Beetlejuice. If you say Marcel, Marcel, Marcel, he will appear. Have Marcel in Brooklyn, my big voiceover guy. Can you do what you are known to do? What we love you for? Go ahead.
4: Well, I say it's a Friday tradition there, Ben. And hooray for Hollywood! It is, everybody. Scoop, Scoop on Entertainment starts right now. Here is Justin Cooper at Todd Rocco Fan on X. All yours, and take it away.
0: All right, I'm going to let... By the way, Ryan in Maine, I will do some foodie fun today on the podcast because you requested it. Go ahead there, Coop.
5: Thank you, Marcel. All right, we are going to start off in the theaters for this week's edition of Coop Scoop and Entertainment. And, of course, the big movie this weekend, Toy Story 5. Yes, it is here.
0: It's actually... I'm a middle-aged man or older than that now, I guess. I don't know. I saw the commercial. It looks like it's actually a good movie. I don't know.
5: Yeah. I was just about to...
0: I'm a little embarrassed, Coop.
5: No, you shouldn't be. It's one of the few franchises where, like, you can go more than just, like, more than two sequels, and they're still good movies. This fifth one should be, you know, no exception.
0: Isn't this, like, the... It's... The toys fight back against tech? Isn't that what this
5: is? Yes. Basically, the gang, the old gang, the Toy Story gang, are challenged when they come face-to-face with Lilypad, a brand-new tablet device that arrives with her own disruptive ideas about what is best for their kid, Bonnie.
0: That evil Lilypad.
5: Yes. Will playtime ever be the same?
0: She's such a Karen. Yeah. I guess a Lily. She's a Lily.
5: Yeah, exactly. Yeah. Also out this weekend in theaters is a movie called... The Death of Robin Hood.
0: And they killed Robin Hood?
1: What?
5: Well,
1: Ben, you like that movie, right?
0: I like the cartoon one. Yeah. That was one of my favorite movies when I was a kid, the Disney Robin Hood movie.
5: Yeah, with the fox. Yeah, it was
0: good stuff. It was so good.
5: This one's got good reviews from critics so far. Robin is played by Hugh Jackman.
0: I heard him.
5: Yes, Bill Skarsgård is also in this movie. And the premise basically, it says, grappling with his past after a life of crime and murder, Robin Hood finds himself gravely injured after a battle he thought would be his last. In the hands of a mysterious woman, he is offered a chance at salvation.
0: Mm.
5: Yeah.
0: Man, new spin on Robin Hood right there.
5: Yeah, exactly. And like I said, it's got good reviews and Hugh Jackman, and I like Hugh Jackman. So there you go. Moving over to television, I'm going to bring up this romantic comedy for the guys to watch with their girls. It's on Netflix. It's available right now. It's a movie called Voice.
0: Wait a minute, Coop. It's Father's Day weekend. The women have to watch what we want to watch. No?
5: No. Yeah, you know, good luck with that.
0: I know how it goes. Yeah.
5: This one is called Voicemails for Isabel. And in this, it says Zoe Douche. I thought it was.
0: I don't think that's her name.
5: Look, I'm just telling you what it says on the screen.
0: She comes from a family of douches.
1: My father was a douche, and his father before him.
0: Look at our little baby. Baby douche.
5: Anyway, maybe that's her name, maybe not. Nick Offerman is also in the cast.
0: Not a douche. No.
5: Basically, she is a young woman who attempts to cope with her sister's death by continuing to leave a series of voicemails. What she doesn't know is the phone number's been reassigned, and a real estate agent becomes taken by the voicemails, tries to track her down and meet her in person.
0: Oh,
5: and I'm sure,
0: man.
5: You know, love ensues. And, okay, I have two more things real quick. The third season of House of the Dragon premieres Sunday, June 21st on HBO and HBO Max. It will be the third of what will eventually be four seasons. The first of eight episodes launches on Sunday. Good reviews on that. And then lastly, I want to bring up a documentary series.
0: All right, here we go.
5: You know, it's not a new subject for a documentary, but it is America's 250th birthday this year. And so this Netflix limited series is called The American Experiment. It is on Wednesday, June 24th. It's a 5-part history series that examines the founding of the United States.
0: Oh, I thought only Ken Burns was allowed to do this. I didn't realize other people were allowed to
5: do this. You know what? It might be from him. Who knows?
0: I thought he was Mr. PBS only. I don't know.
5: And that is Coop Scoop Entertainment.
0: All right. Thank you for that, Coop. I need some contestants. We're going to have Sports Jeopardy. If you want to play, 877-99. If I strike some new people, we have the same people that love playing these games. They're called Game Show Whores. Sports Jeopardy. We'll get to that. We'll do it next. However, it is the B Block. Let's go live to the Lorena Theater in Sherman Oaks, California, right there in L.A., Ventura Boulevard. What hour is it?
1: Number four.
0: Oh, yeah. Oh, yeah. Number four. 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
16: For the ninth year in a row, Finland has been named the happiest country in the world. That's according to the World Happiness Report put out every year by the Wellbeing Research Center at the University of Oxford in the UK. Two other Nordic nations, Iceland and Denmark, came in at numbers 2 and 3. Now, having spent quite a bit of time in these countries over my 2.5 decades as a journalist, I can tell you that this is not at all that surprising. There's an entirely different way of thinking in these countries. We before me, you might say. In other words, the mentality is less adversarial and much more, we're all in this together. One other interesting thing that came up was that no matter where someone lived, the more time they spent on social media, the less happy they were. Want to smile? It's simple. Put your phone away for a bit. I'm Dr. Sanjay Gupta, helping you live a better life.
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0: Hey, Bill Miller.
1: What's going on, Shawnee? How's life treating you? All right. Yeah.
0: Oh, good, man. Working midday, so listen to you more.
1: Well, that's good. Your kids are like 50 now? No, maybe not. No.
0: 25 and 24.
1: Wow, you called up when the... Was it the first one or the second one?
0: First one. I mean, I haven't called you in about 5-6 years.
1: All right, well, we're going to play the game, Sean. I remember that night you called up. We're very happy for you. Your kid was my house, 25. Holy crap. All right, and we have Joey in Texas. Hello, Joey. Welcome.
2: Hey, what's up, guys?
1: Hey, Joe, what part of Texas are you in, Joey?
2: I'm in Amarillo, but I represent Clearwater, Florida.
1: Okay.
2: I've been here 8 months, and I want to go back to Clearwater so bad.
1: You want to get out of there. I got you. All right, well, you're going to play our game. Your name is your buzzer. We have leaderboard or nickname game. Which one do you want, Sean?
0: Leaderboard.
1: Okay, I will name the team. You tell me who has the most points for that particular franchise. We'll start out with $200. Your name is your buzzer. The Los Angeles Lakers.
0: Sean. Kareem.
1: Yes, Sean. No, that is incorrect. Joey? No? All right. Kareem played for
0: James
1: the Bucks.
0: So,
1: no, definitely not James Worthy. Kobe Bryant. He played his entire career with the Lakers. Yeah. How soon we forget? All right. $400. I'll name the team. Tell me the person that scored the most points for the franchise. The San Antonio Spurs.
0: John.
1: Yes. Yes, Sean.
0: Tim Duncan.
1: That is correct. All right. Good job of you. $600. I'll name the team. Tell me that who scored the most points for that franchise. The Oklahoma City Thunder.
2: You know
1: nobody?
2: Nobody
1: answers. That'll be the Russell Westbrook. All right. $800. I'll name the team. Tell me who scored the most points quickly. The Toronto Raptors. This guy's still playing, by the way.
2: Joey.
1: Yes, Joey.
2: Oh, you say he's still playing. Crap.
1: It is not crap. It is DeMar DeRozan. And that means, I believe, Sean wins. Hey!
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9: If you're caring for an aging parent, you may feel quite often that you're alone in what you're doing. But you're not. Not by a long shot. According to a new report by the Pew Research Center, 10% of U.S. adults are caring for a parent over age 65. Millions more are caring for a spouse or partner 65 or older. Beyond the sheer numbers, this report, perhaps unsurprisingly, found a major difference in caregiver well-being between men and women. One psychologist we spoke to suggested thinking 5 years in the future and imagining where you are right now. Will you be glad you took something on, or regretful that you didn't? You also need to cut yourself some slack, he said, especially women. Don't try to shoulder all of the burden by yourself.

0: 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You'll be so glad you did. I'm Dr. Sanjay Gupta, helping you live a better life.
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4: Friday with the U.S. taking on Australia in Seattle, and it all starts at 3 Eastern. Star Christian Pulisic is still questionable because of a calf injury that he aggravated last week against Paraguay. Mexico is the first team to reach the knockout stage of the World Cup after beating South Korea 1-0. They qualify as Group A winners and will meet a third place team in the round of 32 in Mexico City. Canada crushed Qatar 6-0 in Group B play for their first World Cup win. Jonathan David with a hat trick for Canada. In Major League Baseball, the White Sox outscored the Yankees 5-1. Andrew Benintendi with a grand slam as a pinch hitter in the eighth inning. And the Mets topped the Phillies 6-4. Juan Soto homered twice in the win, while the A's blanked the Angels 5-0 and the Royals crushed the Cardinals 14-6. Bobby Witt Jr. with a home run. I'm Monsi Bolaños.
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12: Oh, what is going on? Welcome in. 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Buck Rising, man. A pleasure. It's our first time working together. I need to know right off the top. What's the goal for us today? Is it, you know, change lives? Is it, you know, have fun? Or is it, you know, just don't royally suck? What should be the game plan, the whole mindset today? What do you think?
13: No, I do like setting out with an objective, Brian, and I appreciate you babysitting me for the morning. Probably all of the above, I feel like. I feel like we can do some combination of three. You know, we can do one each hour. Yeah, we'll start off slow, and then we'll ramp this thing up as we go, get people through their Friday.
14: Hell yeah.
12: I like that. That's an epic ramp up right there. You know, we go from, hey, let's just not royally suck the first hour to let's change lives, third hour, hour three. You know, we're really ramping up. I like that. That's a good game plan by you right there. The first thing on my mind, Buck, is the New York Knicks. You know, and I would like for that to be not the first thing on my mind very soon from now. I'm so tired. I give the Knicks all their flowers, but man, the fan base is wearing me out over here. But Jalen Brunson is not wearing me out whatsoever. The reason I say that, Buck, by the way, there's no pleasing Knicks fans, man. I have learned that, if nothing else, this postseason run by them. There is no pleasing them. If you say anything that is halfway not giving them full bouquets of flowers, you know, if you're like, man, the Spurs really wet themselves when it mattered most. Here come Knicks fan. Oh, it's because of the Knicks. What about Brunson? What about OG? What about? They're just off and running, man. There is no pleasing them. That's why I'm sick and tired of them, Buck. I'm tired.
13: Well,
12: of them.
13: So you're tired of the fan base. You're tired,
12: yes,
13: of the just
12: oh, I'm
13: Knicks
12: so tired
13: discourse
12: of the fan
13: generally.
12: Base. Yeah, well, and a little bit of the discourse, but just the fan base mainly. They're crazy people.
13: Well, I'm gonna give them. I'm gonna pander real quick because I have so enjoyed seeing the way that New York has celebrated this particular title. Because even if they were to win, say, back-to-back, right, it's not going to feel like this. Nothing is going to feel like the end of a 53-year drought where a postseason where nobody thought you were going to dominate anybody, and you basically dominated everybody the entire way through, save a few moments against the Hawks and then one game against the Spurs. The way that the city of New York rallies around that single team, because mm-hmm. almost every allegiance is split otherwise, sports-wise, in New York City, I've really enjoyed. But I think the only mistake that I would say that you've made here, Brian, is why are you doing, who cares about pleasing a fan base? Like, I, as somebody who covers a team on a beat on a daily basis, I'm pretty sure the Titans fan base hates me here in Nashville because they, you know, you stop trying to capitulate. I don't know that you ever try to capitulate to
12: right.
13: them. After a certain period of time, but after once you spend enough time with a certain segment of the population, you're just like, all right, you guys are going to eat it or you're not. Like, let's just keep it moving here.
12: No, you're right. You're right. I'll say this real fast is the better description is there's no winning with the fan base. You know, that's what I mean. I'm not trying to, I don't wake up each day and like, man, I really hope I don't disappoint the Knicks fan base today. You know what I mean? Like, but there's no winning no matter what you say. Yeah. If you're like, Brunson was amazing. They totally deserve, this is the best postseason run of all time. I truly believe that. I don't think there's a better postseason run in the history of the NBA. Those are major flowers right there. Somehow, some way, if you're like, what was De'Aaron Fox thinking? It's, well, it's because of the Knicks. I want to make a video and throw it on YouTube or also X, which is, I just want to grab a couple of highlights and like redo it in this obnoxious manner where I talk about the play as Knicks fans would see it be fit. You know what I mean? Like it would actually be something that's pleasing to Knicks fans where with Wemby, the epic turnover, remember in game two. I think it was game two at home. There was the epic turnover at the very end of the game.
13: 7 seconds left.
12: Yeah. And you're like, instead of what was Wemby doing? What was Castle doing right here? It's, look at Jalen Brunson. Brunson was lurking. Right, he made that whole play. You know what I mean? Just like so over the top. There's just no winning. I think that the Knicks fan base, I've learned this, Buck, they are the spoiled girlfriend that there's no pleasing. That's the fan base. That's what it is. If you've ever had this girl that's over the top and she's just like, oh my gosh, we're not going to Europe also? You're just taking me to Tahiti? Okay, I'll just pack for one trip then. You know what I mean? Like, there's no pleasing the spoiled girlfriend. There is no pleasing the Knicks fan base. But the championship parade was yesterday. And Jalen Brunson, I love this. He had a word for the critics. Check this out.
7: There's a lot of people that have a lot of negative stuff to say. There's a lot of people who have a lot of opinions. But when you prove them wrong, you don't have to say sh** to them.
12: I do love that, though, Buck. I love that Jalen Brunson's whole mindset is just let my play do the talking. He could have like a Kill Bill checklist right now of every naysayer, every critic who said, oh, he's too small. He's not a number one A dude. You know, that's what Becky Hammon said in December of 2023. He could have a whole tour just going after each of the critics and say, I told you so. You got it wrong. He's just like, I don't have to say anything. My play does all the talking. That's one thing that I really appreciated over the years about Lamar Jackson, right? The Ravens quarterback, where you go back to the NFL combine before he was even drafted, there were questions about him maybe running routes as a wide receiver. And he's like, no, sir, I'm a quarterback. He won an MVP shortly after that. He's a two-time MVP. He could have this whole tour of, you guys thought I was a wide receiver. I threw it in your face. I proved you wrong. He's never done that. I've always appreciated that about Lamar. And Brunson's the same way. I think that mindset is really, really cool. Where they could, we know these guys are as competitive as it gets, and they're like, just let my play do the talking. That's all I need to do. I think that's really cool.
13: Well, and I mean, the differentiating factor is that Brunson pulled it off, right? He won the championship.
12: That's right.
13: Lamar obviously has some work to do in that department, despite being a multiple time now MVP and one of the most electrifying players that we have in professional sports. And kind of to bring it back full circle, Brian, to your point about Knicks fans and how they see the world, right? They're just doing what every fan base is doing, which is kind of taking on the energy, the ethos of the team that they root for. And this Knicks team is kind of bleep you, right? I mean, not just because Jalen Brunson got up there and said it at the podium, which, by the way, the final line in that clip that we didn't hear was, you really don't have to say bleep to them. They don't deserve it. I love that they don't deserve it. Finish. makes me very, very happy from Jalen Brunson. But also, I love the energy because I don't care what fuels you as a professional athlete, truly. Like wherever you need to go down deep in the depths of your soul to find the highest level of competitive nature for you to push through whatever injury, whatever difficulty, whatever mental, physical, emotional adversity you might be dealing with, I salute you. Do what you need to do to get the job done. But it's very convenient that on this Kill Bill list of people who have doubted Jalen Brunson, Jay Wright, his coach at Villanova, was not not somebody who viewed him as a number one option. Like all these very convenient things that are being brought back. And I know Becky Hammons has Spurs ties, so she's an easy target in the middle of all this. That was a considerable amount of time ago.
12: Yeah.
13: No, this clip from Becky Hammons that seems to be getting a lot of oxygen. People are pulling a Fox Sports Radio colleague, Dan Patrick. They're pulling receipts on Dan Patrick.
12: Oh man,
13: the last couple of days, and it's from like 2 years ago. It was like, guys, nobody, Jalen Brunson, I'm sure, in his heart of hearts, knew that he could do this. Not a single other person, really, truly, could say with confidence, no, Jalen Brunson can be a 1A dominant NBA Finals MVP type of player before he actually got the job done. There are all manner of different historical precedents, especially for a player at that size in that specific league, why that was not something that was going to come to fruition. You make, we in the opinion business, and you know, a lot of people make what they want to make about opinions that they don't disagree with, and if it's an opinion they don't disagree with, then it's rage bait and all these other buzzwords that people like to use. But with Brunson, I mean, you go based on the information that you have available to you, and the things that the insight, the level of insight, the level of information that you have to formulate an opinion. And the opinion at the time was, yeah, this guy's kind of small and he's scrappy and he's going to put up a fight, but maybe he's never going to be the most dominant player in the sport. Nobody certainly had him as the most clutch player almost in the history of the NBA with numbers similar to Michael Jordan at his peak. Okay. He's a shooting star. He's a rocket ship in the middle of all this. Again, it's why it feels the way that it does for New York, because there are so many reasons why this should not have happened. And yet, to their credit, they made it happen. So if Brunson wants to take the victory lap, the revenge tour, whatever you want to deem this thing, the haters, the non-believers, all this stuff, that's fine. But it's also okay to look around and be like, hey, bud, like you did something that nobody else is probably ever going to do, given the situation that you specifically were placed in. Hey, Brian, think about the number of moves that the Knicks made that made absolutely no damn sense en route to getting here over the course of the last, I don't know, would you say 5 years? When was Phil Jackson falling asleep on the subway? Long ago has that been?
12: Porzingis was drafted a long time ago. You know what I mean? Fourth overall pick. So those are the Phil Jackson years way back then. Think how long Skorzingis has been in the league. You know, it's been a long time since the Zen Master was at the controls. But yeah, you're right. Listen, Jalen Brunson, take your hat off. Unbelievable what he's been able to do. And I don't want the crazy Knicks fans to get me off track over here. I want to be more like, you know, give him the Heisman pose and stay on path over here. Cause this was unbelievable by him. And even his own father, Buck, you're not the father, but Rick Brunson, right? Rick Brunson, after the Knicks won the title, they're being interviewed by the Inside the NBA guys now on ESPN. And, he was like, Barkley was like, I mean, we knew he was going to be a good player, but come on, man. Nobody saw this. And Rick Brunson was like, not even I saw it. His own father didn't see Jalen Brunson turning into this version of himself. And he has. It's been remarkable. And this was, you know, just so we have it out there, this was the Becky Hammond back in December of 2023. Like, this was not a ridiculous take. Now it looks crazy, but that just shows you how remarkable Jalen Brunson's run has been. This was on ESPN, and this has been making the rounds over the last handful of days ever since the Knicks won a championship. This is what she said about the Knicks and Brunson back at the end of 2023.
10: At the end of the day, they don't have a dude. You got to have a dude. You got to have a 1A dude. And they're missing that at the end of the day if we're just getting down to brass tacks. Sorry.
14: I didn't want to disagree with Becky today, but they do have their dude.
10: Who?
14: Jalen Brunson.
10: No, he's too small. I got a philosophy. But, can I say my philosophy?
14: Go ahead.
10: If your best player is small, you're not winning. John Stockton, Allen Iverson, Steve Nash, you could go down the list.
12: Okay, so those were her comments back then, and, you know, they've been disproven by Jalen Brunson. And that's why it just shows how remarkable the run is, Buck. It's an insane run by the Knicks, led by Jalen Brunson. And he deserves all the accolades. I think, well, let me back up for a second. Some of these go way too far. For people to be like, I heard yesterday, literally, I was driving around, heard yesterday, hey, Jalen Brunson is not only the best NBA free agent signing ever, he's the best free agent signing in all of sports. And I'm like, I almost crashed, Buck. I literally almost hit the median when I heard that. I'm like, what are we doing right now? It's gone way too far. So he's not a better free agent signing than Shaq. Shaq won 3 titles. He was a dominant 3-time finals MVP. So, like, we got to find the road of being reasonable, yet still giving Brunson all the accolades he truly deserves. Maybe Brunson one day will be the greatest free agent signing of all time in NBA history. He's not there yet. Shaq won 3 titles and was dominating the NBA world. So there's some work left to be done.
13: No, that's, I think that's the appropriate measured perspective on this, but New York's not going to want to hear that. You know,
12: no,
13: I mean, this is the entire, so the way that I've approached this, cause I'm a Pacers fan, so I hate the Knicks. Like, I notice, you know, a few Boston fans, a few, maybe not Philadelphia fans. I don't know how Philly just seems to live in this constant world of hate as far as their sports lives go. But like for me, even I'm looking at this New York team throughout the course of the postseason and be like, okay, yeah, I'd like to see the Knicks do it. Like this is a cool story, just a cool sports story. And so I'll go back to hating New York next season. I'll go back to hating the Knicks next season. It's just for one of these things for this week while they have their parade, while, you know, Mamdami and Jim Dolan are trading barbs up there at the podium while all these things are happening. You just kind of throw your hands up in the air and be like, all right, you get this week and then we'll circle back around. And
12: there you go.
13: Start to have more, we can start to get back to reality. Cause like it cannot feel like reality in that city. The reason I think it is so special is because in no other place except maybe Philadelphia after they won the first title with Nick Foles, I have never seen, you know, such a large community gathering together for a specific team, right? You've got projector parties in neighborhoods around New York, showing the game on the side of a building in Brooklyn and, you know, in every other borough of Manhattan and finding different ways to come together and create this community. And, you know, sometimes they get a little ahead of themselves because it's New York, and sometimes you get in a fight in the subway because that's what it is, and maybe there's 63 arrests, but, you know, rookie numbers on that night when you win a championship.
12: Pump those numbers up, yeah, right.
13: Yeah, come on, like, that's a little soft if I'm being completely honest with you. But I just I throw my hands up in the air this week and say, like, all right, you get this week, and then come back to you next week.
12: I do like that approach. It's literally like a party. You don't want to be the person that's like, can you turn the music down? Do you realize what hour it is? You know what I mean? But after that night, you have your fun. Now we're having
13: next week. I'm filing the noise complaint.
12: Yeah, we're having a meeting here. That can't happen again. Come on, you guys were out of your minds, right? I like your approach. We'll circle back here. You guys have your phone. We'll circle back and talk about how it's crazy to put Brunson over Shaq. Rick Brunson, Jalen Brunson's own dad was like, Shaq was the guy. Shaq was the best free agent signing. Like, what are we doing right here? This is my favorite audio from the whole thing. Like the Knicks winning a championship.
15: Can I say, Shaq was the greatest free agent signing? He was.
12: That's his own father saying it, Shaq. That's awesome. That's my favorite thing. By far. Hey, we're off and running. Trained to push past the pain. Not athletes, just people. Trafficked every day right here in the United States. 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And Buck, speaking of the World Cup, we got Team USA, USA today taking on Australia. That's at Lumen Field in Seattle. You fired up. You're going to have your face painted the whole nine yards. Where are you at with the U.S. men's national team?
13: No, I love the World Cup. I absolutely love the World Cup. And this men's national team has me fired up more than I expected to, because they had one of the best. I'm sure we'll talk about it throughout the course of the morning here on Two Pros and a Cup of Joe. They had one of the more dominant performances of the first round of any team in this World Cup, which is saying something given the level of expectation. So, yeah, I'm ready to. They call themselves the Socceroos, the Australians. So we're going to take out some Socceroos today.
12: I do love this whole week of nonsense where Team USA is like, hey, Christian Pulisic, he trained away from the team. He might play. He's not going to play. They'd be out of their freaking minds to play this guy today. He's not going to play. I just don't think that Team USA is that idiotic to play him. They won a game that they crushed Paraguay, right? They crushed them 4-1. It's all about points. They got 3 points from that win and goal differential. They're +3 in goal differential. They would have to fall apart not to advance from this group stage. So there's no reason to play Pulisic, who'd only lasted a half last game, right? Just rest the guy. Let him get his health back, because you need him against the big boys. You're not going anywhere against the big boys without Pulisic. So you got to rest him. It's a no-brainer. It's the no-brainer of no-brainers. I know that much. I'm not soccer guy. I don't have a scarf, Buck. You know, I haven't been knighted. But I know that much. I know injuries when I see them, and you got to get some of these star players some rest, and that's how I see it. All right, he's Buck Rising. I'm Brian Noe. We'll have more on soccer as we go along here. We're in for Two Pros and a Cup of Joe. Coming up, I love the swagger, but I'm not buying what this guy is selling. That's next right here on Fox Sports Radio. 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
32: A better life with Dr. Sanjay Gupta.
33: Slowly but surely, AI is seeping its way into every corner of our lives. One area perhaps I didn't expect is diet advice. A new study out of Turkey found that chatbots are recommending to teen boys and girls that they restrict their daily calories to dangerously low levels and eat a balance of nutrients that are kind of out of whack. Remember, teenagers are growing, one pediatrician told us. If they aren't getting enough nutrition, it can really stunt their growth on a number of levels. And in extreme cases, it can lead to significant health consequences. Large language models, LLMs, they are designed to agree with you. So if you're looking to lose weight, they're going to push you pretty hard in that direction. They also sometimes don't know how to tell the difference between good information and bad information. And you know who does? Your doctor. I'm Dr. Sanjay Gupta, helping you live a better life.
34: Are perfect for this.
35: We got what they want.
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36: That's so good.
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0: 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Let the bodies hit the floor. Let the bodies hit the floor. Let the bodies hit the
1: floor. It is Fox Sports Radio. 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
2: 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There it is.
3: That's Conley for Jonathan David. And there is his hat trick. A night to savor and then some for Canada's all-time leading goal scorer.
1: There you go. That's how it sounded on FS1. Jonathan David with the hat trick. Team Canada destroyed Qatar 6-0, Buck. 6-0.
4: Oof.
1: That's a brutal beatdown right there. I was watching some of that game, and I was just like, man, Qatar is disgustingly bad, man. They didn't have any shots on goal. Like they never had the ball in their end the whole time. It was ridiculous, man. But yeah, one of the Team Canada players got hurt on a nasty slide tackle, and he got carried off. It's a really like a heavy scene. Team Canada was distraught. And shortly after that, they scored a goal, and they were holding up the jersey of the guy who got hurt. They're like, you know, crying, and I'm like, man, they're acting like this guy died. Like if you just flipped on the game, you'd be like, man, when did he pass away? It's like, no, yeah. He just got hurt during that match, and they're yeah, they're upset about that. But
5: that's emblematic of soccer, though, right? With the way that guys say, we talk about flopping in basketball. My God, I mean, I'm reminded every time the World Cup comes back around. Because to your point, I'm not a huge, I don't follow soccer internationally throughout the course of the day to day until the World Cup comes around, and then I'm a bandwagon. I jump in on the fun like everybody else. But yeah, forgive me, I'll butcher the name, the pronunciation of the Canadian player who broke his leg yesterday. So I will not disrespect him further by botching his name. But there's always a flair for the dramatic during the World Cup, which is some of the stuff that makes it fun. But it's just dominant, 6-0. We had 7-1 with the Germans the other day over Curaçao, though Curaçao celebrated that goal as if it was one of the greatest, and it may be one of the greatest athletic accomplishments in that country's history, given it's the first World Cup that they have qualified for as a nation. So you look at the group stage through that lens, right? There are values, of course, in the wins, and the U.S., for example, is significantly better off dominating their opposition, an opponent that was expected to give them some problems, has given them some problems in previous international friendlies and things of the like. In Paraguay, U.S. goes out there, they get their 3 points, they go home, and it's a great situation for everybody involved. Curaçao's just there for vibes, right? It's like Cape Verde the other day against Spain. You got the scoreless draw, Spain just humiliated by anything of the sort, whereas they're celebrating this 40-year-old goaltender from Cape Verde as if he's one of the most accomplished people in that country's history. And he may well be. He will be remembered as such because it's such a ridiculous, spectacular thing that he did, even though it's not an outright win.
1: It is crazy, man, where my sister, coincidentally enough, she went to Curaçao, however you pronounce it, recently with her husband. They went on vacation there. And they were like, yeah, we toured the whole place. It took us like an hour and a half to drive from, like one side to the, I'm like, what? Yeah. Like the population is under 200,000 people. I'm from South Bend, Indiana, like the Notre Dame country. That's like South Bend, Indiana. So basically Germany took on South Bend, Indiana.
5: They got a CJ's in Curaçao. They got a CJ's anywhere.
1: Yeah. It is just wild. But, I get why they were celebrating the way that they were, and good for them. But yeah, you're right. It's such a funny dynamic, especially now that it's 48 countries in the World Cup. And so we're getting a lot of countries that never would have been close to qualifying for this thing. So that opens the door to all the other craziness. Now, I know you're a football guy, right? But would you put football at the top of your list as a fan /
5: no.
1: Broadcaster
5: basketball.
1: Guy? Yeah,
5: always basketball for me. I mean, I cover basketball. The NFL. This is my 11th season covering the Titans. God help me. So maybe that has impacted how I feel about the sport of football.
1: You're like, no. Yeah, it's under soccer. If I'm being honest, right now, like. You cover a team, man. It goes right down the depth chart real fast.
5: It really, you know, I know nobody likes to hear our 1% problems as we talk about our jobs versus what the day-to-day is, right? It's not digging ditches or anything like that. Sometimes watching the Titans feels like digging a ditch. So for me, it is basketball because I went to Indiana. It's in, you know, it's in my DNA. The fact that my alma mater is a football champion before they are a basketball champion in my lifetime is deeply offensive to me, even though I enjoyed the holy hell out of that and getting to go to my first two Indiana football games in the Peach Bowl for the semifinal and the national championship in Miami, is an experience that I will not soon forget. But yeah, football is my job. Basketball is my sport.
1: Hey, man, fair enough. Look at you with Indiana ties as well. We're going to get along just great. You know, I'm from Indiana. You're going to school at Indiana. This is, you know, we're two peas in a pod over here.
5: I've been to South Bend many times. Like I said, I've gotten into some trouble at CJ's. What's that Irish pub that's by the bookstore as well?
1: The linebacker, the backer is right across, you know. Yeah, that's many a nights in the backer. For yours truly, but I'm not a drinker, so I just listen to drunk people yell, you know.
5: Listen to me.
1: Yell Journey songs all night, you know, and I'm like, I don't get it, I don't understand. Maybe it's a drunk thing, I don't know. I'm sure that makes it a lot better, but...
5: It sounds better when you're drinking.
1: Yeah, absolutely, I would imagine it does, but... So you're big on ball, not as big as on football as basketball, which is fine, but I bring up football because Joe Burrow, our guy, fearless leader of Who Day, right, with the Cincinnati Bengals over there. He is he's a little chesty right now, Buck. You know, he's talking about these Bengals. They made some moves in the offseason. Listen to this comparison from Joe Burrow talking about his college championship team. Interesting stuff.
4: You know, you go back and watch what I said before 2019 season at LSU. You know, I feel very similarly about this team. You know, I'm so excited to get started, and I wish we would ramp this right into training camp so we can continue to improve. Because I feel like, you know, there's so much greatness that we're going to be able to achieve this year. I'm just excited to get going.
1: Okay, he's fired up to get going, but, man, you know, the 15-0 national champion LSU Tigers. Are we going to see anything close to that from the Bengals here? I would say no. Like, they are a very trendy offseason team here, Buck. I'm hearing predictions. Like, I got the Bengals in the Super Bowl against them. I'm like, hold on right there. You said the Bengals in the Super Bowl, right? They've missed the playoffs each of the last 3 years. I don't think a team gets less with more than the Bengals do in the NFL, Buck. If you look at what they have offensively and you just look at the results the last 3 years. Mm. They have gotten so much mileage off of a Super Bowl appearance that was in the 2021 season. Like they went to the AFC title game the next season, but three straight seasons, no playoffs. They've gone since, you know, going to the AFC title game in the 22 season, 9-8, 9-8, 6-11. 6-11 last season, Buck, and we're talking Super Bowl appearance. I don't buy it. They've made some upgrades in the offseason. That's fine. They traded for Sexy Dexy Lawrence, formerly the Giants, but you lost Trey Hendrickson. Trey Hendrickson is a huge loss for that team. I don't look at their offseason as this big net positive. I just don't expect a ton from the Bengals. I think they could have a 49ers-like season, Buck, meaning they have a favorable schedule. I could see them winning a lot of regular season games and then totally fizzling out come playoff time. Just like the Niners did. I wouldn't be shocked if that's the way it plays out at all.
5: We are like 6 months removed from him being at a podium in Cincinnati in December and talking about he's not having fun anymore, right? Like, I mean, we are 6 months removed from when he last did that, right? When he got up there.
1: I'm projecting the next one, you know?
5: No, but it's possible. That's what I'm saying. Cincinnati will do that to anybody. You know, ask any longtime player there when they're asked to pay for food in the cafeteria or whatever the case may be. No, I mean, he's sitting at a podium, what, like December the 10th? If I remember correctly, I'd have to go back and look up the comments specifically where he's saying, you know, if I want to keep doing this, I want to be able to have fun doing this, making like almost not doing the Andrew Luck thing, but giving Andrew Luck vibes when he's up there talking after retiring or the announcement of his retirement during a preseason game where he's just saying like, yeah, my body hurts. I don't want to do this anymore. I'm not fulfilled by this thing the way that I thought that I would be or the way that the money might indicate for most people that I should be, right? Joe Burrow just did that. So I, one, he's got to, you know, he's got to take a different tune. New season, you turn the page, all the different cliches that football players and coaches like to use at this time of year, which, by the way, are completely applicable. I cover a team that has gone 3-14 the past 2 seasons. I'm not going to hold Robert Saleh to account for the sins of Brian Callahan. Yeah, like there's things that are that do have carryover, that do bear monitoring based on the last time that you saw them. But for the most part, these teams do change so much year over year with free agency and coach attrition and all these different things. Now, the Bengals are a different story, right? Because for the most part, that offense and that offensive coaching staff are running it back. And the heavy investment, and they did make a heavy level of investment beyond just Dexter Lawrence, who was basically their first-round pick this year in that trade with New York. They did do the thing, which have attempted to do the thing, which has caused them the most problems, which is just go get better players all over their defensive unit, right? They're losing 39-34. They're losing games where they're scoring 35 plus on a regular basis, and they cannot stop a nosebleed. So he has to have optimism. It's not necessarily on the offense's fault. They are getting a ton of mileage. They are producing on his side of the ball. It's just the fact that at every turn he's getting into a track meet because the last two iterations of the Bengals defense have been wildly disappointing. The AFC North is fascinating to me because I'm certainly not going to pick the Steelers. I think there's a lot, way too much optimism around Baltimore for how young and how new everything on that coaching staff is. And I've covered, what now, I think five, if you count Mike McCoy as an interim, different head coaches for the franchise I cover. There's always different hurdles when a new staff comes in, no matter how many different times they've done this. And that staff in Baltimore, very, very new. I don't know what the hell to do with Cleveland. It's a total science experiment to me. So if I'm looking at their division, I don't have a problem with people being optimistic about the Bengals this year, if for no other reason than things around them look less than they have in the last few.
1: Yeah, it's just always interesting how off seasons, you know, take on a certain vibe. And there are trendy teams that, you know, a lot of the people, the talking heads kind of gravitate toward. And the Bengals are that team. I'm like, okay, the 6-11 team from last season that couldn't stop anybody, as you were talking about. Like, all right, they got Dexter Lawrence. So they're going to be, what, like the 85 Bears, I guess. What are we talking about over here? I agree with you. I think the AFC North is going to be a lot of fun. The Bengals, by every team in that division, they play the AFC South, which is, you know, that's one of the easier divisions, and the NFC South. Those are two of the easier divisions in all of football. So that's a good thing for the Bengals as they're trying to get right. Their team try to get right, you know, going into this season. And we'll see if they can. But this whole thing about, oh, yeah, I've got them coming out of the AFC. I'm like, whoa, whoa, whoa, run that by me again. Yeah. They've been completely absent for 3 straight seasons. They've played no defense, and it's one-off season, and all of a sudden, they're like the Kyler Murray of NFL teams. It took one NFL offseason for Kyler Murray to somehow be good, right? Like, he hasn't been good in the NFL, but now that he's going to the Minnesota Vikings, it's like, oh, man, look out for the Vikings. Kyler Murray. I'm like, you've watched this guy, right? Like, he hasn't been good in 7 seasons. But one off season, he's the man. Like, one off season, the Bengals are the squad. I don't know what's going on over here, Buck.
5: Recency bias, I think, is what people do with the transactions, right? People get so caught up in the transactions, especially in football, where I think that there's as much interest and intrigue in the off season for a certain segment of the population as there is in the actual games, which is crazy. And it's a credit to the NFL that they've created such a broad economy around their sport. Cincinnati, Joe Burrow once had the quote about he was asked about the Super Bowl window for them, right? And he says, the window is my career. When you have one of these fire-breathing dragons at quarterback, and he is one, right? And indisputably, if you put him independent of the Bengals themselves as a franchise and all the stigmas that come with Cincinnati, because there are plenty, you would say that Joe Burrow is objectively one of the best 6 quarterbacks at any given moment in pro football if he's healthy. Now, that last part is a huge qualifier for Joe Burrow because his health has failed him in each of the last couple of seasons, and that has led to some of their struggles beyond just the defense. It's not just that defense. It's the fact that Burrow can't stay on the field. At a certain point, you think that things just have to level out, that a lot of the luck that has gone against them will at some point go for them, and that, yeah, if I keep, it's like the Chargers and Justin Herbert. If I just keep saying,
6: they're
5: going to come through for me. They're going to do the thing. Justin Herbert's going to turn into one of these elite players, right? You keep manifesting. At some point, maybe he'll be right because you're playing the percentages on a player that's really, really good. And why shouldn't they be better because he's out there and available? But if he's not out there and available, the whole thing goes to hell, and that's the thing that has, I think, most damned the Cincinnati Bengals beyond just what we've talked about with their defense.
6: Buddy,
5: I'm not blaming you for getting hurt, but you got to understand the reason why you're in this situation is because you can't stay out there.
1: That's right. Yeah, it's big fork in the road season for the Bengals with Burrow, because if they suck again, I can fully see him like, that's not fun. Get me out of here. We're one horrible season away from, I need to see what else is out there. You know, I'm done with this whole Bengals situation. So if it goes that badly, that could be the end result. We'll see. But big fork in the road season for them. Hey, upgrade your FIFA World Cup 2026 setup. 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We got Team USA today. We're looking forward to it, Buck. We're counting down the moments, 3 p.m., when Christian Pulisic should not be on the pitch, right? Should not be on the field over there against Australia. Yeah, but we'll see how it goes. I would expect him not to be there. You got a lot of wiggle room. Like OG Anunoby, you know, he had a hamstring strain in the second round. Didn't play a couple of games. Played all the rest. You know, take it from the world champion New York Knicks, you know, rest your main guys, because you're going to need them later. So we're looking forward to that. Hey, he's Buck Rising. I'm Brian Noe. We're in for two pros and a cup of Joe. Coming up next, there were some great highlights from a celebration yesterday, but this is easily the top one on the list. We'll share that with you next. Keep it locked right here on Fox Sports Radio. 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
17: For the ninth year in a row, Finland has been named the happiest country in the world. That's according to the World Happiness Report put out every year by the Wellbeing Research Center at the University of Oxford in the UK. Two other Nordic nations, Iceland and Denmark, came in at numbers 2 and 3. Now, having spent quite a bit of time in these countries over my 2.5 decades as a journalist, I can tell you that this is not at all that surprising. There's an entirely different way of thinking in these countries. We before me, you might say. In other words, the mentality is less adversarial and much more, we're all in this together. One other interesting thing that came up was that no matter where someone lived, the more time they spent on social media, the less happy they were. Want to smile? It's simple. Put your phone away for a bit. I'm Dr. Sanjay Gupta, helping you live a better life.
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0: Oh, hey, what were you? He's like, bro, I'm on the team, man. That was a funny moment.
1: Well, you know, I mean, in the cop's defense, plays is a very big stretch.
0: That's right. Well, yeah, he's on the team.
1: He
0: got
1: some
0: run in the regular season. Yeah, he's a regular season, you know, human cigar type guy. He's got some game, but no playoff minutes of note. So, yeah, the cops mistook him for just a regular, you know, overzealous fan. He's like, no, man, I'm on the team. That was a funny moment. This is my favorite moment of the whole championship celebration, okay? Alicia Keys, who sings Empire State of Mind, she performed that for the masses. A little taste of that, Buck. Here it for New York, New York, New York. Great song. No Jay-Z right there, so she did the verses as well. But the reason I love this so much is because it reminds me of our girl here, Lorena, technical producer on this fine program. Now, this lyric here, Buck, listen very carefully to the lyrics. Check this out. Concrete jungle where dreams are made of. Concrete jungle where dreams are made of.
2: I heard it there.
0: Do you want to tell Buck, Lorena, what you thought the lyrics were?
2: Concrete jungles, wet dreams are made of.
0: She thought it was wet dreams. Buck.
2: I've sung it like that since it came out.
3: What?
0: Yeah, that's right. So every time I hear that song now, I think of Lorraine. I looked at her like, what?
2: It sounded like that right then when she just sang it right there. That's exactly what it sounded like.
1: I mean, I could hear it, but I don't think anytime I think of New York, it's not wet dreams.
0: No, yeah, wet dreams. Buck steers the ship coming up next. Hang with us.
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12: Recent survey conducted by Common Sense Media found one-third of teenagers prefer AI companions over humans for serious conversations. There's a term for that. Social offloading. And experts we talked to warned that this habit could be stunting emotional growth, leaving an already isolated generation who came of age during the pandemic even less prepared for the messiness of human interaction. Sure, AI can help you polish whatever it is you're looking to say, but that's not very human, right? It's the messiness that makes our interactions with each other so real. It's also what makes them so validating, help us to develop our confidence, our voice, our deep bonds with each other. Psychiatrists we talked to encouraged turning to family or friends when you're struggling to express yourself. They are keen to help. I'm Dr. Sanjay Gupta, helping you live a better life.

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5: And here we go.
6: He's Ramon Foster. I'm Will Bowling. Pleased to be joined by our very good friend, Mike Golic Jr., TNT college football analyst. Every time we have Mike on, we get to football, we get to food, we get to life. And so who knows where we're going to go this morning. What's up, Mike? How are you?
7: Mike?
8: What's going on, guys? Has everyone recovered from that game last night? I felt like that was good to flex some muscles like that before we get back to football season because I'm exhausted.
6: I mean, truly, it felt like a linebacker blitzing up the middle and sacking the quarterback. What OG Anunoby did getting to the rim last night to tip that thing in. And I have no rooting interest, Mike, but somehow this is a New York team that's likable. Like, what makes this team so likable? For those of us who are in Nashville, Tennessee, I'm not an NBA guy, and I am totally captivated by this series.
8: I feel like it's, at its core, Jalen Brunson, right? Like, a guy who has maximized his physical abilities, has been kind of the scrappy underdog, was looked at as someone that even when he signed there in New York, people weren't exactly fired up about it, and turns out to probably go down as one of the best, if not the greatest free agent signing, certainly in Knicks history, but maybe one of the better ones in NBA history if they really pull this off. So having him at the core, but I mean, God, you look at the way guys have stepped up because he hasn't played great this series, and OG is the latest to do that. Karl Anthony Towns early in this series was looking like a finals MVP. So I don't know. I mean, listen, for me, it was going to be easy last night. Taylor Swift showed up at the Garden. So I immediately was like, oh, okay, it's a wrap. Like, whatever you thought was going on from game three, game four, they said, hey, we got to dust off the big guns here. We really need to figure this out. And so they got that Tay Voodoo back on the sideline with the Heim sisters, and it was a wrap.
6: So I appreciate that because Mike Golic Jr. with us. So full disclosure, Mike, I am marrying a big Swiftie on Saturday. And we have been following a lot of the news and reports that, like, maybe this was their wedding weekend this upcoming weekend. And so when it was dropped that it was like, it might be June 13th, we were like, oh my gosh, like, are we the same wedding day as Taylor Swift? And my fiance is like, oh my gosh, it's just meant to be. There is a world where this was just her bachelorette party last night, right? Like, I mean, it's not impossible to draw those conclusions.
8: Oh, 100%. I mean, listen, if you believe that it's going to be in New York, congratulations to you, by the way. Mazel tov, that's awesome.
6: Thank you.
8: But, if you believe that it's going to be in New York, then yes, a bunch of friends out in matching T-shirts at a big event looking like they're having a good time does seem very bachelorette party-esque. Obviously, super tight with the Heim sisters. Awesome to see there. I was a big fan of Alana's Nickelback shirt. So all good things there. Yes, you know what? We could only hope. That would be phenomenal. I'm so thrilled for her. And what a night for her and the rest of the, honestly, the Knicks celebrity row becoming a main character in all of this, too. Just having like Timmy Chalamet and Ben Stiller and all these guys cutting up. Larry David's losing his mind with every play last night. I thought he was going to fall out when Josh Hart missed that dunk late in the game. So it's been, I guess you've had every bit of the experience of what I thought the Knicks in the finals from a fan perspective would be show up in this. And then you sprinkle Taylor Swift's maybe bachelorette party in on top of that. And now we've achieved Nirvana.
7: Man, we're joined by Mike Golic Jr. this morning. Mike, listen, you brought up Larry David. Can we? I know we all have costumes, okay? Like, certain people wear beards and mustaches. Some people wear certain types of baggy clothes or small clothes all the time. Larry David got the hair. Can we just get rid of it? Like, it's so far back right now, man, that there's no reason for him to even hold. Like, when we see him, we see bald guy. We don't see hair in the back. You see what I'm saying? Like, it's worse than Mr. Burns.
8: I never understand that with, you know, I'll call them some of my brethren, because there was a while where, you know, your boy held on for a little bit too long. I always say it was like a bad fairway up top at the end for me. You know, when you go out there and like the summer sun is just completely singed certain parts of it, and you need that friend in your life. The problem is now it's built into the look for him. Like, to your point, you think ball, but with Larry David, we know we're kind of getting something closer to the Fryer look. And so I don't know if you can part with it now, but he needed someone to help him, because everyone should see what it's like when you come on home. Derek White, we brought him into the fold a couple years ago, and he's been an all-NBA defender ever since.
6: It's true.
7: This is true.
6: Not a single lie was told.
7: Man, why do you know this history so well, Mike?
8: Hey, listen, it's a brotherhood. We all keep tabs on each other, and when we see someone that needs a little bit of help, we all talk about it at the next meeting. We just try and see if we can make the transition as easy as possible.
7: No doubt. I got somebody in our YouTube chat talking about some, hold up, Ramon, Larry David is a I'm not denying he's a legend. Like, but we'd be okay
6: if
7: he went
6: bald.
7: Needs to
6: be a balder legend.
7: Exactly. Yeah, exactly. We'd be okay if he's bald, Mike.
6: Move out of the cul-de-sac.
7: No doubt. We're joined by Mike Golic Jr. this morning. Mike, I have a question for you, man. I don't want to steal this thunder away from the NBA, but we got to figure something out. How have you guys, and I do mean you guys at Notre Dame, been able to figure out college football, the money, the network, better than everybody else? If we got Brendan Sorsby out here becoming an adjective almost, okay, as far as his betting, don't Brendan Sorsby that thing, okay? How? Or verb it, I guess. How's Notre Dame been able to do college sports, money, designation of money, deals, and everything else right?
8: Yeah, you know, I think there's a couple of things that went into this. One, like, it's always the right ingredients and the right people, right? And I think when you look at Marcus Freeman and his approach, like, the one thing I've really appreciated about the way that Marcus Freeman has approached this is, what do we hear from almost every college coach now when they get in front of the microphone? Some sort of complaint, even the ones that are the haves, even the ones that are doing well. You hear a lot of complaints about the system. We got to fix this. We got to do that. Like, I have never once heard Marcus Freeman come to the microphone and author any sort of opinion like that or about that or complain about what's going on. They're just out there going about their business. And so I think that's one, like, you've got a head coach that is so invested in the recruiting process and so bought in to how they're going to do this. You've got the institutional support. Like, none of this works if the money doesn't work. And Pete Bevacqua, the athletic director, the folks at Rally, their collective, all seem to have an understanding of, all right, we had a choice when this all started. We could sit back and we could say, hey, the academics of Notre Dame will recruit themselves and all the things that we've heard in the past, or we can play the game in the modern way, the way it's needed to be played right now. And they made the decision to commit to that. And you've seen, you know, financially, I saw the article the other day, Pete Sampson over at The Athletic does a great job covering the Notre Dame beat. And he interviewed a bunch of anonymous, you know, Power Five GMs and coaches. And they said, you know, based off what they've heard outside of maybe a handful of teams like LSU and Miami and a couple others at the top of the game, there's not many people outspending Notre Dame right now. And so you make that institutional decision. But then I think the third factor in all this is, Notre Dame had one of their best seasons in recent memory in 2024 as this was all really changing, right? Really, like, the last 2 years we've seen NIL go to a different stratosphere. And for Notre Dame to have some of its biggest postseason wins in decades in that postseason run in the lead up to the Ohio State game, you had that winning begets more winning. You had the advertisement that goes on when you get to play on those big national stage postseason games. And so you wrap all that up together, and I think Notre Dame's had a lot of good stuff to sell if you're Marcus Freeman, but they've also had the right people still selling it, and they've somehow maintained that identity that is true to Notre Dame and the promise they make academically and using that as an added element to try and lure players into South Bend.
6: Mike Golic Jr., our guest here this morning on Ramon and Will. It's interesting, you get the Notre Dame AD in Washington giving the case for a Super League by talking about what a schedule for a Super League would look like, and then also saying, by the way, no one wants this and I don't want it either. Meanwhile, I'm thinking about all the television executives salivating, Mike, all around the country, thinking about, like, who says no one wants this? We want this. Is there a world where college football is fixed without a collective bargaining agreement between players? Tennessee AD Danny White has been on the forefront of this. Feels like it's gaining more steam, Mike, as you know. Where are you at with the way all of this gets resolved in the most practical way possible?
8: I mean, it is the most practical solution, and I don't say that it's the most simple, because we all understand. I mean, listen, Ramon was a part of a league that's been collectively bargained for, you know, decades, and had so many people do the hard work of getting to the point where they were with how that operates at the NFL level. And so, you know, he understands better than I do about how that all operates. But to get there would no doubt be a difficult road. But when you look at every one of the problems that people point to of what ails college athletics right now and college football, if we want to zoom in there specifically, almost all of it's fixed by having a collective bargaining agreement that judges how many years of eligibility you have to play, the length and veracity of contracts that players sign and how enforceable they are, rules like what would govern this situation surrounding Brendan Sorsby and what we've seen go on with these gambling allegations and now the punishment and the injunction and all these things, like all of it could be woven into a collective bargaining agreement in a way that eliminate so much of what we've seen, which is just rogue courts and judges being able to come in and grant rulings that might not be far sweeping and precedent setting all the time, but can no doubt have a massive impact on each season. So, you know, I still don't know if they're going to take that bite at the apple just yet, but the more you line up the things that people have pointed to and been frustrated by, the clearer it becomes that there's one answer that can really help with this, and it's the CBA.
6: Mike, I know Notre Dame, looking at this season, we were talking a little bit earlier about ESPN did this article on power rankings over the next two seasons, and Notre Dame is number one as the team best set up for success through 2027. When you look at this 2026 season in college football, who do you classify as the elites, and who would you put in that top tier of teams that you feel like have a legitimate shot at winning a national championship?
8: Yeah, I mean, I think it's a lot of familiar names from last season, right? Oregon, as soon as Dante Moore and so many of their great players wanted to come back, kind of a la Penn State 2 years ago, you knew they were instantly going to be a national title contender. Julian Sand, Jeremiah Smith, and Ohio State, all the weapons. They always reload talent, even though they lose a bunch to the NFL. So in the Big Ten, you know, you've got teams like that. We'll see if Michigan can take the step up again this next year and try and do something you know, a little more closely resembling what they did a few years before. You're going to have Georgia still in the SEC. Everyone believes that Lane Kiffin, LSU, bringing in Sam Levitt could instantly provide the juice that program needs. And then, you know, Indiana, your reigning national champions, bring in Josh Hoover, I think is going to be awesome. Miami, I actually think got better at quarterback. Carson Beck went in and played some darn good football for a team that lost in the national championship game. And now you look, I truly think they've improved at that spot to go along with a roster where Malachi Toney is going to come back instantly as one of the best offensive weapons in college football. And so I think those are a few of the names that are going to be kind of the surefire locks in this conversation. You're going to have Notre Dame mixed in there as well. And you'll have some teams that have the talent to maybe do it, returning production at quarterback to do it. But I think you're looking at a lot of the upper crust there of the teams that I think really have a good chance to go and challenge and win it all.
7: Speaking of challenging and winning it all, money plays a huge part in that, man. There's this dude out in West Texas that's got a lot of it. What do we think of Texas Tech and this Brendan Sorsby situation? I mean, their AD is coming out. Mike, he's 22. You've been in compliance meetings before gambling was even a part of this. You knew and I knew that all we could do was probably play some cards. Online betting, Mike, has always been off limits. What are they thinking? Do you think it's okay or what?
8: I don't. To your point, this to me has been very black and white. And I understand what people say. Well, look at how much, you know, all these different leagues are profiting off gambling, and look at how many commercials are on and the body of these games and all that. It's like, I understand. And, you know, Brendan Sorsby, who is now clinically diagnosed with, you know, a gambling disease and an addiction and all these different things. Like, if you want to believe in the truth of that and take it at face value here, you can have some empathy and say, man, there is a lot more exposure to this. But at the same time, like you said, everyone's always known the game, which is you can't bet on the sport, because at the core of it, it's the integrity of the game conversation. It's all the protect the shield stuff. It's this idea that we got to make sure everyone knows the game is untainted. And if you look at even the specifics of the Brendan Sorsby case, they can point to the fact that, yes, he never bet on his team to lose or anything like that, but it's just what it opens the door to mentally for fans to say, all right, well, what else could be going on? it's not to say that this is even going to set precedent, because I heard Jay Billis talking about this the other day on the Ringer press box in a way I thought was really good. Like, this is one judge in one case. This does not mean that the floodgates are open for everyone right now, because the specifics of each case could be different. The judge in each case could be different and all this, but it invites doubt, and you can't have anything that invites doubt. Doesn't make Brendan Sorsby a bad guy. It doesn't even make Texas, like, you know, I saw Cody Campbell, their big booster, coming out and saying people are, you know, treating Texas Tech like they're evil, like they've done something awful, like these guys have committed crimes. I don't think anyone of value is actually saying that Texas Tech is evil or this is bad. But I think people are saying, hey, this is one of those things that's always been a third rail issue and just one you don't touch. And I think everyone right now, so much of the strong reaction we saw from coaches, ADs, everyone else, is just people stunned, because I don't think they ever thought, oh, this would be a thing that could be called into question, because we have all known exactly why this exists the way it does.
7: Sure. That's true.
6: Mike, on the way out, I'm putting you on the spot, but I know you'll have an answer for me on this. Freddie from Germany has become America's best friend on Twitter. If you could take Freddie at any time of the year to a sporting event that his European mind would be most unable to comprehend, where would you take Freddie from Germany, who is traveling around the United States?
8: Oh, man, this is a great question. So I was thinking about this, because I've seen the reactions to the different college football stadiums. Uh-huh. So I would say rodeo would be a really interesting one. Like, I know overseas they've got bullfighting, so there are certain things that are analogous, but I feel like, just again, so much of this has been like Southern Americana for these guys rolling through the southern parts of the U.S. So let's get them to a rodeo. You know what? Honestly, with the food version of this, no. All right, never mind. I figured it out. Okay. I want to take them to Red River in the Texas State
6: Fair. Oh, yes. Best of both worlds.
8: I want to explain to a European that, yes, these people deep-fried Coca-Cola.
7: Yeah, they did. And butter.
6: That's so perfect.
8: And butter.
6: Red River is the perfect. Yeah, because you're also going to get, like, the more Western, rough-around-the-edges Oklahoma fans and, like, their jerseys and jorts, and then you have the Texas higher class, the polos tucked into the khaki pants, the cowboy boots, and the cowboy hats. You're going to see how both sides of that rivalry live.
7: No doubt.
6: It's very good.
7: Mike, does he understand that some Lucchese boots might cost him $8,000? Like, does he understand that part of this trip?
8: I don't think so, but a lot like Knicks fans who are now dealing with financial repercussions that will affect them for the rest of their lives trying to buy tickets to MSG, sometimes you got to shoot first and ask questions later.
6: I love it. Perfectly said. Mike Golick Jr., our guest here this morning on the show. Mike, always appreciate you, man. Thanks
7: appreciate
6: so much.
7: Appreciate it, Mike.
8: Thanks, guys. Have a good one.
6: Yes, sir. Mike Golick Jr. with
7: Red River.
6: River is the perfect answer.
7: Just hold him here.
6: Because it is the biggest event that also is going to have a football game, and like a dang good football game going.
7: Like a tailgate and like everything involved.
6: Yeah.
7: He gets it in one weekend. He's never seen brisket that big.
6: No.
7: He's never seen brisket that big.
6: The only other one I would think is such a unique college football game, if I was taking just someone who had no idea what all this is about, would be Army-Navy.
7: Army-Navy? Yeah, I get
6: because
7: that one.
6: The flyovers we'll are not normal for them.
7: We'll be a little cleaner on
6: that. I've seen a lot of that on social media of like, you guys use your military planes to like fly over the stadium? Heck yeah, we do.
7: Then, if you want to be real button up, you take them to that one, but then bring them back down south and take them to the world's largest cocktail party.
6: Yeah, see, there you go.
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19: Hey, yeah, I want to shoot, baby, shoot.
7: How we feeling about the boys, man?
6: You know what? I have talked myself into feeling pretty good.
7: You've gone to sicko mode a little bit?
6: I think on paper, this is the most talented U.S. men's national team squad to play in a World Cup.
7: Okay.
6: I know that's hyperbole. I think we've been able to say that, though, a lot over the last 12 years.
7: Okay.
6: Problem is, games aren't won on paper. And in terms of where these players are playing in Europe, the goal-scoring record for Fuller and Balogun, who is the striker for this team right now, who lit it up at Monaco in the French top flight mm-hmm. this past season, a young generation of players who has now played together really over the last 8 years. Since the United States didn't make the World Cup in 2018 in Russia. That group has been foundational. They have been pretty consistent. Tyler Adams, Weston McKennie, Christian Pulisic, mm-hmm. Chris Richards, Anthony Robinson. You know, that some of the names and faces have changed. Yunus Musah is not in this team. You don't have Walker Zimmerman in this team, now a Toronto FC player, formerly of Nashville SC. 9-year-old Tim Ream is still doing it at a high level at center back. He's a little bit different part of the generation, but this is a really, really important month for U.S. soccer. And I don't know how much you remember 94, Ramon, on the last time the U.S. hosted a World Cup.
7: I don't.
6: Okay. Well, for a lot of people, and for people that have now played and also retired,
7: mm-hmm.
6: that was a transformational moment in U.S. soccer to watch us host the world's game and say, yeah. Oh, I could do that.
7: Yeah.
6: I want to be like those guys. And that is what we hope happens now. What we hope it happens now that, hey, like, not only are we a part of this World Cup and hosting it, but can we make a quarterfinal run?
7: Make it, right.
6: Can no we... doubt. Beat somebody big to make the round of 16. So Lucas is going to stop in at 9:20, and I'm curious his thoughts on this too, on what would make this a successful World Cup for the United States. For me, it's one of two things. Make the quarterfinal, because that's as far as in the modern era the United States has gotten. Make the quarterfinal, be in the final eight in this tournament, or beat a major power and get to the round of 16. Because it's challenging, right? Like, if you make the quarterfinal because you get a really good draw,
7: yeah.
6: and all you have to do is beat Mexico, you know, maybe you beat South Korea if they make it out. Like, your three games to get there are teams you should expect to beat. And kind of the luck of the draw gives it to you. And then when you finally see that major team, like the Netherlands 4 years ago, like Belgium before that, like a many number of teams that the United States has played and not been able to get over the hump against, a top 10 team in the world, sure. I think there'd be kind of an empty feeling. Like, it'd be, okay, made the quarterfinal, that's great. Still don't have that signature moment. The signature moment. Last time the U.S. made the quarterfinal, they beat Mexico to get there.
7: Okay, big moment?
6: Which, yeah, that's the moment in U.S. soccer history. Gotcha. That and the Landon Donovan goal against Algeria in 2010 to get out of the group stage. But I'm willing to give them one less round if they get to the round of 16 and have that moment. Like, if you're able to knock out the Netherlands, if you knock out England, if you knock out France or Germany or Spain or Argentina, one of the main powers, then I'm willing to say, all right, that's the next step. Because the United States is a really good team of the next group of teams.
7: Okay.
6: There is a really big gap right now for me between the top three teams in the world that can win this tournament and everyone else. If you were giving me France, England, and Spain.
7: Those are the three?
6: Or the field, I'm taking one of France, England, or Spain 100%. I know Lucas likes Portugal. I'm not as high on Portugal for a number of reasons we'll get into later, but mainly because Cristiano Ronaldo still plays for them and he's washed.
7: He does?
6: Yeah.
7: Okay.
6: It's ridiculous. He is literally making them worse as probably the second or third best player in the history of the sport. He's making his team worse.
7: The ball goes through him?
6: Unfortunately, for Portugal.
7: Okay.
6: If you're Portuguese or if you like the Portuguese team. So, yesterday I did something. I started to compare World Cup teams to American sports franchises. So I'm going to explain these. Justin, you played soccer in college, and you can check me on all of these and say agree or disagree. I'm going to start off with Spain, though. I think Spain's a really easy one. And I'm doing this based off of who these teams are right now. I'm not doing this based on the last 15 to 20 years. I did cherry pick from a couple articles. FanSided had an article that helped me with this. I agreed with a lot of theirs. There was another article I used. I can't remember where it was. So credit to whoever. All right.
7: By the way, before you go into this too, I just want to preface this too. I think this is a huge world event. If soccer in general is
6: the
7: a
6: biggest
7: world sport.
6: World.
7: Exactly. That's what I was going to say. It's happening here. The United States has a chance to at least make a splash. That's the way I view this one too.
6: Yeah, for
7: just
6: sure.
7: A splash.
6: For sure.
7: And the way I think we've talked about the lead up of us being a part of this as well, I think it's super important to kind of hit on this. And me, I kind of want to learn about this. The first time I was exposed to FIFA, it had to have been, FIFA, the video game too.
6: That's how everybody gets started.
7: First time, it had to have been like 06. Would that have been a year? 06? We were staying in a house in Knoxville. And
6: Zinedine Zidane, headbutting the Italian team.
7: The back and forth just of passing the sticks from one another on the Xbox or the PlayStation was insane to me. Yeah, I never really got into it like this, but like legitimately moving forward now, like I will. Like you mentioned like 96 or 94.
6: 94,
7: like soccer to me I thought was just like one of those sports that only happened in other countries. I still didn't see soccer happening like this. I was being raised and brought up at that time in Covington, Tennessee. Like I didn't see anybody really playing soccer like that. And next thing you know, I get to college and that's when it really exploded. My kids' first sports was also soccer too. I think that's usually the easiest one everybody jumps into.
6: Right.
7: And it's grown. I hate that it's gotten expensive, but I'm here for this. And also recognizing these fools are just hundreds of millionaires on top of hundreds of millionaires. Insane to me. So let's go. Let me hear about these teams.
6: All right. Well, first and foremost too, by the way, like the Champions League final rates almost as highly as the Stanley Cup final on U.S. television. Yeah. Like I've said it before, I think we're moving into an era where world soccer is on par with hockey in this country.
7: It's us. It's my generation.
6: I think soccer is going to pass hockey in the next 10 years.
7: Wow.
6: I do. I think in a lot of places it already has.
7: You can't lose, though. You like hockey. You are Hawk.
6: There's not really a sport I don't like, to be honest with you, because now that I'm a lifelong NBA fan. So,
7: get out of here.
6: Spain, this is easy. Oklahoma City Thunder.
7: Mm.
6: Oklahoma City Thunder. Now, the only place where that breaks down a little bit is that Spain does have a lot of history. A lot of history.
7: Yeah.
6: However, Spain is coming into this tournament as the favorite. I think we would still say, even though they got knocked out in 7 by the Spurs, the Oklahoma City Thunder, the best roster in the NBA. Fair?
7: Yeah.
6: Right now?
7: Yeah, I would agree. Yeah, it's up there.
6: Spain won the European Championship in 2024. They won the Euros. Oklahoma City, the obviously defending champions coming into this season. Young teenage superstar, Lamine Yamal, is the young man to know here. He is 19. He played in this tournament at 15.
7: That's crazy.
6: He is totally, totally ridiculous. He is one of the best players in the world. And
7: at 19.
6: Oklahoma City being the power that it is, if they just had a little bit more history, this would be a perfect comparison. But for what these teams are right now, that's what I'm doing. I'm not doing this based off of a 20-year average. What these teams are right now in terms of how they could win the title, their odds to do it, their chances, I would say Spain, Oklahoma City Thunder.
7: Makes sense.
6: Justin, do you approve of that one?
20: Yeah, I like that one. I almost was thinking the Chiefs in a way, just because that the powerhouse that Spain is and always has been.
6: Right. Oh, Yamal didn't play in 22. Sorry, he played 2 years ago.
7: Okay.
20: The Chiefs are a big powerhouse, of course, in the NFL. They are a collective team, in that it requires the whole team in order to win. It largely can be done by Patrick Mahomes, but he does need his collective to do it. So I was kind of thinking that one as a secondary comparison, but I think the Thunder work better.
6: So I had originally Argentina as the Chiefs.
20: Oh.
6: Because yeah, Mahomes, recent title. Yeah. But not maybe the best odds to win it this year.
7: Okay.
6: History, always kind of around. Finally got over the hump, got a title. You know, like this would be like Boston Red Sox in 2018 when they won the World Series. Yeah. Difference is that this Boston Red Sox team isn't that great, and they've already fired their manager. So I would say Argentina is kind of a mix of the Kansas City Chiefs and the Boston Red Sox.
7: Okay. I rolled that. That's a really good team.
6: Yeah, it is.
7: Okay, that's absolutely a really good team.
6: Argentina's still very much in the mix. Very much in the mix to win this. a couple of these are really easy. Like Brazil, New York Yankees. Done.
7: Brazil, New York Yankees.
6: There I will hear no other arguments on who they are. Gigantic brand, 5 World Cup titles, most of any team, but their last one was 2002. Yankees haven't had that much success this decade.
7: No, they
6: haven't. But they go into every tournament thinking they're going to win.
7: Yes.
6: Yankees every year have the resources and the tradition and the history of 26 world titles, 26 world titles, 26 world titles, 5 World Cups, 5. It's the same brand.
7: I love your hate.
6: Same brand. No, visible brand. I don't hate Brazil. Visible I do brand. Hate the Yankees, but yeah. I don't hate Brazil.
7: Visible brand at all times.
6: The easiest one is England, Dallas Cowboys.
7: Really?
6: England, 100%.
7: Did they
6: Cowboys.
7: Win early?
6: 1966. And it's been
7: early.
6: Their year ever since.
7: That's way early.
6: And I say that as someone who likes English football. I can't call it soccer when I'm talking about England. Sorry. Someone who likes the England team because I watch so much Premier League. Those are just the players that I watch. And I enjoy their stories. And I like Arsenal. And I have since I was 10. So those are the players that I just relate to a little bit. And I don't know. I just love Arsenal so much that I want to put myself in the shoes of my fellow fans.
7: Absolutely.
6: Across the pond. Justin, those two are very easy.
20: Yeah, I would agree with that. Yeah.
6: Very easy.
7: That's wild.
6: Two more that are really easy. France, LA Dodgers.
7: Pay for everything?
6: LA Dodgers. I wouldn't. That's so where that's where it breaks down
7: right?
6: Because
20: pay for teams
6: you can't pay for a team in the World Cup, really. That being said, they're just the recent dynasty.
7: Okay. All right.
6: That's the thing. Like the Dodgers being back-to-back winners, France is always going to be really good in this tournament. Like Germany has not made it out of the group stage in the last 2 World Cups, which is insane since they won it in 2014.
7: Yeah.
6: So in the 2 tournaments that Germany has played in after winning the World Cup, they've not made it out of the group stage. So, which is also something that happened to Spain too in 2014 after they won it in 2010. So it is difficult to continue to reload. And most of the time teams always change their coach after each World Cup. They just want new ideas. They want something new. You spend 4 years with these guys. Like, all right, you won us the championship. Thanks. But Didier Deschamps, the manager, is still there. They have finished first or second in 4 of the last 7 World Cups.
7: That's insane.
6: France has. So, Dodgers.
7: Yeah, Dodgers. Easily.
6: Next really easy one. The Netherlands are the Buffalo Bills.
7: Get close.
6: They have reached the final 3 times. They have never won the World Cup.
20: I like that one a lot.
6: Obviously, Buffalo 4 times. And where this gets even better, I think it's the best comparison. Their fans are everywhere and awesome. You will see the orange of the Dutch fans everywhere.
20: Yeah, they travel.
6: During this tournament. They travel, they do the they do the really fun like little dance in the streets and it's they're electric. Awesome fan base. Have so much respect for the Dutch. So much respect for the Dutch.
7: So much respect.
6: Portugal, LA Lakers, CR7, Cristiano Ronaldo is LeBron. Good team around him, but is the superstar that's old and still trying to do it at a high level helping the team or just kind of a distraction?
7: Yeah.
6: Jury's out on that one. Mexico, the New York Knicks. New York Knicks. But, like, if the Knicks weren't going to win the NBA Finals, because now they're probably going to.
7: Yeah.
6: Mexico has never finished better than sixth, and they haven't been better than 10th in 40 years at the World Cup. It is a team with a massive following, a massive fan base, massive brand. And then you look and you're like, wow, it's been that long since they were in the finals or they were in the semifinals?
7: Yeah.
6: Huh. Interesting. Anyway, that's my best comparison for the Knicks is Mexico.
7: But you know the history is there. You know the love is there.
6: The love, the history, all of it. I think they're probably going to make a run, unfortunately, in this World Cup. They're going to group with South Africa, South Korea, and Czechia, and they are playing on home soil. And they will have a massive... massive home field advantage.
20: I will give you the Green Bay Packers for this one. A historic franchise.
6: Well, they have titles, though.
20: What? Okay.
6: Mexico has no titles.
20: Right, but if you separate the titles and you just look at currently and see where they make the playoffs and how they they're a first-run exit, a second-run exit. They just can't make the championship since they did it.
7: As of late, I
6: would say it's more Chicago Bears if we're going NFC North comparison.
20: When's the last time Chicago made the playoffs before last year?
6: Well, that's the point. Mexico hasn't finished higher than 10th in 40 years.
7: It's just call them the NFC North.
6: Yeah, you could also make a Lions argument.
7: Yeah.
6: Couple quick fire ones. Your former employer.
7: Yeah.
6: Pittsburgh Steelers.
7: Yeah.
6: Uruguay.
7: It's been a minute.
6: Six Super Bowl rings for the Steelers. Uruguay has two World Cup trophies in the 30s and the 50s. And 15 Copa Americas, which would be like winning the AFC North. They're great at winning their division.
7: Whoa.
6: And then from there, it kind of breaks down a little bit. Uruguay, very good in the South American Championship.
7: That's also the 05-08 one, though, too. So, yeah.
6: 11th best odds to win the World Cup, 66-1. They're kind of down a little bit this year. Then the United States.
7: This is terrible.
6: The United States, Ramon Foster, are the Carolina Panthers.
7: That's bad.
6: Carolina Panthers. Didn't exist until the late 90s. Carolina Panthers, United States soccer. 1994, U.S. soccer was born for a lot of people in this country. Mm-hmm. 1995, the Carolina Panthers are born for everyone in this country. Some exciting young players. They've had some really talented pieces. They just haven't always put it all together. And odds-wise, this is the closest equivalent to the United States' odds to win the World Cup and a team's odds to win the Super Bowl.
7: Okay.
6: The United States are plus, depending on where you go, 5,000 to 6,000 to win the World Cup. Panthers are plus 7,000 to win the World Cup. So if you're asking yourself, could the U.S. win the World Cup? Think of it this way. What are the Carolina Panthers' odds of winning the Super Bowl this year? That's our chance to win the World Cup.
7: Like, it could be exciting like you expect them.
6: Going to need Bryce Young to complete a lot of passes.
7: Like, he's fine.
6: Going to need Christian Pulisic to score a lot of goals.
7: I get it. I'm going to be real with you. You need to type this up without the descriptions and release this. I want to release this for you. This is a heck of a break. We even have a watcher and YouTube saying this breakdown was needed. It was.
6: Oh, good.
7: This gives me a little bit more of an understanding as to what I'm watching.
6: Yes.
7: And the why.
6: Fantastic.
7: I don't want to be rooting for a loser is what I'm saying. With every

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1: Looking for your one-hit wonders in sports. The teams, again, that we drafted. I have Jeremy Lin, Nick Foles, Robert Griffin III, and Buster Douglas. Ramon has David Tyree, Tim Tebow, Eddie Lacy, and Ed Orgeron. That's a lunch table that'd be interesting to sit at. Justin has Matt Flynn, Peyton Hillis, Butler Basketball, and the 2017 Jacksonville Jaguars. David in Lebanon, who you got for a one-hit wonder?
2: This hits home to me because I used to be a Dolphins fan, but 1990, Scott Mitchell.
3: Scott Mitchell.
1: Okay. Scott Mitchell. Thank you.
2: He was a quarterback for the Dolphins, and everybody thought he was going to be great. Went to the Lions, signed a big contract, had the most passing yards for that year for the Lions, and then just died.
3: Oh, geez.
1: That's right.
3: Yeah, that's tough.
1: That's right, 4,300 yards in 1995. 43? Yeah.
3: God,
1: I like
3: tough.
1: It. Thank you, David. That's
3: Thanks
1: good
3: for that submission. Right there. I didn't even know that one.
1: That is not a bad one at all.
3: 43. Oh, my gosh. He almost bounced back in 97, but that's about it.
1: Mm-hmm. Let's go to Ryan in the borough. Hey, Ryan.
3: Morning, Ryan.
4: It's actually Brian.
1: Brian,
3: come
1: sorry
3: on,
1: about
3: Paul.
1: That. I blame the phone. What you got, Brian?
4: So this one is one that may have been a little unfortunate because he had to sit behind a legend literally for his whole career. But then when he had his shot at Tennessee in his senior year, T. Martin. That senior season.
3: I agree with you.
4: Did some good stuff.
3: He really did. And, like, I look at him almost like the clowny situation. Like, you win a national championship or you have a big college moment and then you don't do a whole lot at the next level. Like, you're not a failure, but it is just like, well, I wish I could have saw more of him. I'll ride with that one, Ryan. Yeah, I'll ride with that.
4: And had he not had to sit behind Peyton for, 3 years, who knows what he might could have done if he'd had another year at UT. But,
3: no doubt.
4: Anyway.
3: Good call on
1: Thank
3: that
1: you for
3: one.
1: The call, Ryan. Appreciate it,
3: Ryan.
1: Yeah. T. Martin.
3: Brian, my bad.
1: Brian.
3: Sorry about that, Brian.
1: Brian.
5: I blame the phones.
1: Emphasizing the buh.
3: Listen to him.
1: Is this Ori? Ori.
3: Ori.
1: In Nashville next. What's up, Ori?
3: Morning, Ori.
6: Hey, good morning. I just wanted to bring up Cardale Jones, the third string quarterback
1: yes.
6: from Ohio State after Braxton Miller, TJ Miller. JT Barrett. And then winning the Big Ten. And then the Sugar Bowl, and then the CFP, and then, just having the best run ever, and then kaput, man.
3: Yep.
6: Crazy.
3: I agree with you there.
1: Thank you, Warren.
3: Had the body type,
1: Appreciate
3: had the arm, had the team.
1: That was on my list, actually. I forgot about that one.
3: Cardale.
1: I was going to mention that one, too.
3: Definitely in that conversation.
1: Cardale Jones, for sure.
3: Quarterbacks are going to be frequent in this conversation.
1: Mm-hmm. No doubt.
3: I saw somebody bring up Brock Osweiler at one point, too.
1: Oh, Brock, that's another good one.
3: That's a good one.
1: Another very good one.
3: Good one.
1: Matt is in Chapel Hill, one-hit wonders in sports. What's up, Matt?
3: What you got, Matt?
7: I'm going to go back a little bit before Brian on the Tennessee quarterbacks and Heath Shuler.
3: Very okay. successful human being, right? Very successful. But, yeah, it did not pan out the way you needed him to. No doubt about it. Heath was in that Tennessee quarterback conversation. Okay. There's another quarterback.
1: Yeah. Yeah. Thank you, Matt.
3: Appreciate the call, Matt. Chapel Hill.
1: Is this 6-1, Justin?
3: I think 6-1's called in before.
1: 6-1. Who you got?
3: Who you got, 6-1?
8: Yes, 6-1 called in before. I'm the one that gave you Salagonzi, man.
1: That's right. That's exactly right.
3: No doubt. Good morning, good brother.
8: Good morning. So check this out. None of y'all thought about this. This is a little comic relief this morning. But none other than Al, Mr. Football Bundy from Married with Children. He had 4 touchdowns in a game.
3: That 86 championship game. The 86 game, man. Yeah, I'm with you. Al Bundy most definitely makes the list. You remember he tied himself up to the goalpost, too? He wouldn't leave the field? I love Married with Children.
8: He wouldn't leave, man. That was his highlight of his life.
3: It was.
8: If he had never got married, what would have become of Al, Mr. Football Bundy?
3: No doubt about it. How many of us got high school teammates like that, though? Oh, my gosh. I got a few.
1: I like it. Thank you, 6-1. Appreciate the call. Good stuff. Al Bundy.
3: Al Bundy makes the list.
1: Trey up next. One-hit wonders in sports. Go ahead, Trey.
5: Hey, guys. How y'all doing?
3: We're great. Good. Good morning, Trey.
5: Hey, Bone, my best friend was your teammate back in Tennessee, Marcellus Johnson.
3: I remember Marcel? Yes. I saw Marcellus last fall, as a matter of fact, man. He's doing good for himself.
5: Good, good. Hey, my one-hit wonder is Sam Congado, the Green Bay Packers running back.
3: Sam Congado. I'm not familiar with him. I'm going to have to look him up real quick.
1: Okay.
3: How was his fall off?
5: He had a stint with the Packers, and then he went to the Texans. He got signed by the Texans and just never did do anything after that.
3: Sam Con is
1: Sam
3: his name.
1: Sam Congado. Yeah, that's a pull right there. That's a great one.
3: That's a great pull right
1: there. Thank
3: you, Trey. Appreciate it, Trey.
1: Appreciate the call. Good stuff.
3: Out of Liberty, too.
1: 582 yards as a rookie with the Green Bay Packers. He finished his career with 972 yards in four more seasons.
3: Nigerian as well. Born Nigerian. Sam Con.
1: Jackson is next. One hit wonders. What's up, Jackson?
3: What's up, Jackson? Who you got?
9: What's going on, Ramon and Will? Hey, guys. On the NBA note, my one hit wonder is Bubble TJ Warren.
1: Okay. Bubble TJ Warren. Okay.
3: TJ Warren, wow. The bubble tricked a lot of us, man. That's the first thing that pulls up with him is TJ Warren bubble stats. That's crazy.
1: That's
3: to me.
1: A really good one. I forgot about that. Thank you, Jackson.
3: Appreciate it, Jackson.
1: Appreciate the call.
3: Yeah, he just kind of, where is he? He's with the Westchester Knicks right now.
1: Okay. All right. Well, maybe he'll get a ring.
3: Maybe he'll get a ring.
1: God, yeah.
3: It's tough.
1: Scored 80 points in the four playoff games of the bubble.
3: Listen, man, cooked.
1: Not bad.
3: You're hot.
1: Eric and Dixon. Go ahead, Eric.
3: What's up, Eric?
10: Good morning, gentlemen.
1: Morning.
10: All right. So most of you guys probably maybe don't remember this guy, but a lot of our listeners will. It was a guy who played for the Cincinnati Reds. His name was Chris Sabo. And he came in and ended up being an all-star 1 year and played with them a few seasons after that, but he had a really good season that 1 year and then was never anything after that. Chris Sabo, he wore glasses.
3: Yep.
10: He was a real nerd and he's still beloved up there. Everybody loves him, but he was a one-hit wonder for sure.
3: He had a scandal too, a cork back scandal as well.
1: Oh.
3: Was this during the home run era that he ended up having this, or was it before that time? Okay.
10: Yeah, no. Yep. That's right. Cork back and everything. Yeah, that was during that time.
3: Jeez. So,
1: appreciate the call.
3: Good submission right there.
1: Good stuff. Thank you, Eric.
3: I love the fact that we are getting people who are saying, like, yeah, personal, like, I thought he was going to be good.
1: Uh-huh. I'll tell you what, there are a couple baseball ones before we go to break, and we will get to as many of these calls as we can before we got Mike Golic Jr. coming up at 8:20. The 2019 Washington Nationals, total one-hit wonder. Partly because Anthony Rendon, their third baseman, who then went to L.A. and just doesn't want to play baseball anymore. He's always hurt. Anthony Rendon would be a good one here for one-hit wonders. Chris Davis, remember him and how good he was? He had 53 home runs for the Baltimore Orioles in 2013. He still did hit 47 in 2015,
3: mm-hmm.
1: and then he just forgot how to hit. Jeez. He struck out 219 times in 2016, hit 221, then he hit 215 in 2017. He hit 168 in 2018 after getting a huge contract for hitting 53 bombs in 2013.
3: I got a guy. No, we're loaded with calls.
1: Yeah.
3: Dontrelle Willis.
1: Yeah, I actually, when I was looking up options for this last night, you get a lot of D-Train, a lot of Dontrelle Willis. Yeah. He was so good when he was
3: on.
1: That
3: pains me.
1: Oh, he was so good.
3: That pains me to do that.
1: So good.
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8: Good morning. Happy Tuesday. Happy mini camp. The first mini camp of the Robert Saleh Titans era gets underway today. The head coach will speak coming up at 10:15, Lucas and Robert with you until 1 o'clock. We are fueled by Hattie B's Hot Chicken, and there is much to discuss. You will hear from the Titans head coach later on in the show. There are Titans topics today, including one free agent that the Titans are working out, taking a look at ahead of minicamp. But the headline of the sports world today is that college sports, college football specifically, at least in the meantime, isn't quite yet hitting rock bottom. And we'll take what we can get at this point. We'll take every win with how disastrous college athletics has been, with how unsustainable the lack of guardrails and the environment and all of the chaos that we talk about every single day, it seems. Robert, it felt like we avoided a bottoming out moment yesterday with the news that Texas Tech quarterback Brendan Sorsby is headed to the supplemental NFL draft before ever taking a snap as a Texas Tech Red Raider.
9: That's got to be a big weight off his shoulders, right? I don't have to deal with all these people. I don't have to worry about how the fans of other conferences are going to take me playing. I don't have to listen to the crowd. If I suck, I'm just going to the NFL.
8: They decided it's just not worth the fight at this point. And I don't know if they were surprised at the backlash. It seems like they were surprised at the amount of backlash, which is kind of an insane thing to me. It seems like Texas Tech, I'm sure they were anticipating some level of pushback, but it's hard to not discern that Texas Tech did not anticipate every single party around them, other Big 12 institutions, the Big 12 conference itself, doing everything in their power to make sure this is something that can't happen. The Big 12 getting involved from a legal standpoint, despite pressure from the Texas Attorney General telling the Big 12 not to try and supersede a legal decision that happened in the state of Texas. That is probably the thing I am most awestruck by in this whole situation. Not the fact that they tried to get him eligible, not even the fact that a local Lubbock County judge that even had no ties to Texas Tech granted him that injunction, as shocking as that may be. It appears as though Texas Tech did not anticipate this level of pushback. And so they're waving the white flag. Brendan Sorsby is waving the white flag, and he's off to the supplemental draft. And the rest of us look at that and say, good riddance. Thank goodness we're not going to have a quarterback playing for the Big 12 favorites that admitted to gambling on his own team while a student athlete at Indiana. This close. I mean, it really looked like it was going to happen. We will at the very, very least avoid seeing that happen. Welcome into the show. We are on 104.5 The Zone TV, YouTube, Facebook, Twitter, and Twitch. You can also jump in at 615-737-1045 to give your thoughts, because there are a lot of offshoots to this conversation. Number one, how we got to this point, which we'll rehash here in a little bit. Number two, potential fits for Brendan Sorsby. Which NFL teams will be interested in Brendan Sorsby? Will he face any discipline from the NFL? There is precedent of that for players going into the supplemental draft, something that does not happen very often. Will there be another Brendan Sorsby in college athletics that tries to go this route despite it ultimately not working out for the former Indiana and Cincinnati and Texas Tech quarterback without ever playing a snap for Texas Tech?
9: Why don't we start with Jack Longley's comment in the F&M Bank chat. It's going to be as bad, if not worse, in the NFL. He's in for an exempt list for a year, then an suspension.
8: Mm.
9: So, I mean, do you agree with that? How do you feel like that impacts his supplemental draft? I've seen people putting out their supplemental mocks.

0: And when they think he's going to go, we've got some audio from Field Yates, who breaks the situation down pretty eloquently. We'll play later in the show. But how do you think it's impacted with him going to the NFL? Roger Goodell's not just going to sit by and let this guy get off scot-free, right?
1: Yeah, all eyes were on, I think, Brett Yormark and the Big 12, right, when they find that legal loophole, and then everybody turned to Yormark and said, what are you going to do about it? You going to let this happen on your turf? You're going to let this happen in your conference? And as we mentioned, the Big 12 filed legislation yesterday, or filed a complaint in a federal court in Dallas for a declaratory judgment, which would give the league the ability to enforce its bylaws despite the injunction that was granted to Brendan Sorsby, which I'm sure the state of Texas would have had issue with. Like, it was gearing up to get messy and drag on. So this does feel like the right decision. Finally, a good decision by people involved in this thing for Brendan Sorsby to just say, you know what? It's not worth the fight. Let me just go to the NFL. Who knew? Who knew that this would create a giant convoluted mess and that people would do everything in their power to prevent this from happening? Clearly not Texas Tech. So we try to move on from here, try to figure out what we learned. And what I'm curious about, Robert, is how Texas Tech is viewed from here on out. Or at least the people involved with Texas Tech. Cody Campbell, billionaire booster, who has been a huge reason for their success in this NIL era. Texas Tech shot straight up in terms of their competitiveness because of the level of investment that was made by people like Cody Campbell. Last year, they were Big 12 champions. They were in the college football playoff. So they do deserve credit for that, but now there is a tinge of disgust, I think, towards that whole athletic department, the athletic director, head coach Joey McGuire, who I think has been very highly regarded since he took over at Texas Tech. He took the road less traveled. He's a former high school coach in Texas. But I wonder if Texas Tech did some pretty permanent damage to their reputation among their colleagues across college football.
0: That is interesting. I just wonder, okay, what part about it do you think caused the most damage to their persona in college football? The fact that they still went against the grain and said, nope, we're going to fight the courts and we're going to let this guy play. Is that the biggest mark against them? Because I think you could make the argument that college football teams have been doing that forever. Not the same situation,
1: yeah,
0: but have been putting themselves before the conference and all the other teams, like McDonald's bags full of money. Like, did that change how people looked at Tennessee? Someone talked about SMU in the chat earlier. Like, how long did the stink stay on SMU from when they were recruiting and paying all these high-dollar players back when they did it? How long did that stink stay on SMU? I think stuff like this ends up washing off of them. Where, like, to make an NFL comparison, a lot of people, when the Ravens nixed the trade with Max Crosby, oh, this is going to cause irreparable harm. No one's going to do deal with the Ravens. No one was going to want to trade with them. But then it was reported they had a number of trade opportunities during the NFL draft. The teams still stayed in contact with them. So I agree with you that it probably affected their outside outlook. But I also don't know how long that sticks around. I feel like we're going to have a new villain in college football. Something else is going to happen. We're going to be mad at somebody else, and then it's all going to wash away. But, again, I'm not as deep in the weeds in college football as you are.
1: No, yeah, you're right. We've talked about this with Alabama and the Charles Bediako situation, certainly with Will Wade and the way he has put together his roster at LSU. Kind of this don't hate the player, hate the game discussion, where you have slime balls in college athletics. So don't be upset when slime balls do slime ball things, because the door is sitting there wide open with no consequences for you to do those things if it puts you and your team in the best position to succeed. But even still, even despite all of the chaos and programs not even bending rules, because at this point, you know, there are no rules to be bent. You just hop right over the rules. This still felt like something that we were still far away from, Robert. Like, the idea of the integrity of the game being affected that much, a player doing the biggest no-no outside of serious crimes, the biggest thing that you just can't do is gamble on your team, gamble on your sport, and still continue to play. Like, that just feels like a cardinal rule. That's beyond teams finding loopholes to go get guys that didn't exhaust all their college eligibility and bring them back down from the pro ranks. That's beyond any loophole. NIL money, Chick-fil-A or McDonald's bags with cash in it. this feels like a place that even the most pessimistic of us thought, well, no, we'll never get to that point. And then we did. And it was the blasé approach to it by Texas Tech that we talked about on the show yesterday that Joey McGuire said, well, it's not like he murdered anybody.
0: But, I mean, and that's why I'm kind of jaded on the conversation, because everyone's so worried about integrity, the integrity of the league. They're only worried about that because of the betting partners. Like, oh, we can't have people betting on the league because that is going to impact how much betting money comes in. If people think that players or coaches or referees have the ability to fix the game, okay, that's what we're worried about. But then if someone causes the loss of life in a car accident, it can be swept under the rug for 2 years. There's no penalty in college football, and the guy ends up being a first-round pick.
1: Yeah.
0: Like, it just feels like our priorities are out of whack with this. Like, but again, money is the overwhelming ruler of everything nowadays, so there ain't nothing you can do about it. But it does seem like, okay, why can't we have this? Oh, because people would stop betting. People would stop spending money and trusting our league.
1: Yeah, for sure. No,
0: that's kind of backwards.
1: For people in power, that is the issue. But I think for college football fans as a whole, there is an integrity of the game issue there, where college football fans don't care about people's pocketbooks being hurt because of gambling endorsements potentially being affected by this. They care about the idea of a player having those insider trading routes to gamble on his own team and still get to play. They care about there not being any consequences to something like this that literally got Pete Rose banned from the sport of baseball.
0: No, I agree with that. I just, because even at its core, he wasn't the core. If he was the quarterback playing in the games and was like, you know what? I'm going to shave a couple yards off my, I'm not going to scramble here and take my under on rushing yards. He wasn't even playing. Like, he, sure, he had impartial info, but I know I'm not the picture of health for this. Everyone's going to be against me on this, but I still don't see it being that big of an issue other than the fact that you can't gamble on your own team. Well, I understand that's a big deal.
1: Yeah.
0: But he wasn't the one playing.
1: No, but that doesn't matter, though. It's
0: like Jonte Porter was playing and actively shaving
1: points. Point shaving.
0: No, and that's why he's blackballed from the NBA.
1: This wasn't a point shaving situation. No, it's just about the precedent that it could set for a point shaving situation. Yes, you're right. Like, Brendan Sorsby did not gamble on games that he played in. He gambled on Indiana football games while he was a redshirt quarterback at Indiana. But if that player can find a loophole to still continue to play football, then the player that did gamble on games he actually participated in can find a loophole to continue to play football. You get a good lawyer, you get the right judge, and boom, you're on the field. You're playing. It's more about the precedent that it sets and the window that it would have opened for other people to say, well, if he can do it, you know, we're good. This is all, you know, nobody's getting punished for anything out here. I think it could have been something that broke the sport.
0: If a player, a quarterback that was playing at a prominent program, was betting on his team, you would hope that guy would be buried. He would literally never have the opportunity to play. Like, you wouldn't hope that it would go this far in the courts. Like, I feel like that was the only argument for Sorsby even getting like an inch of relief in this, was because he had the outlet of, oh, he didn't impact games. Like, even though he knows the ins and outs and what they're trying to do with the offense or what have you, he still wasn't impacting games. If there was somebody who was doing that and impacting games, yeah, that guy should be buried.
1: Well, sure, but okay, like Jack says in the F&M Bank chat, he wasn't playing, but he knew the play calls, he knew the game plan, he knew who would get the ball and who wouldn't. So can Brendan Sorsby bet the over on a particular player because he knows the game plan is going to revolve around this particular player, which is something other people don't know? So there's that aspect of it. But more than anything for me, it is the precedent that, yes, a player that participated in point shaving, we saw it in college basketball. I mean, literally, we just saw multiple players get suspended for the rest of the year that will likely never play another minute of college basketball again because they were participating in point shaving. Players at lower level schools that weren't getting that kind of NIL money and had a bag waiting for them if, you know, they held up a little bit and made sure their team scored under 80 points or whatever.
0: Yeah, what school was that? Like the Mafia was
1: there's
0: in
1: so
0: on
1: many.
0: It
1: was
0: yeah.
1: so many. Kennesaw State was one. I mean, there were so many schools that were a part of that.
0: And again, I'm not saying it's right. Like, they shouldn't. I agree with you that it's not right. I just think the penalty should be even for the scale of the crime is all I'm saying. Like, in the grand scheme of things, gambling on a game is not nearly as impactful as the loss of life.
1: Of course.
0: Something like that. Like, it feels like we turn our head to those things, but then as soon as the money is impacted, it's, oh, this is DEFCON 5. We got to sound the alarms. Like, I just think the compromise should be a little closer on things that are more devastating than what gambling is.
1: Well, and as horrible as this is, because to reduce the impact of something actually criminal that results in injury or loss of life is insane. But that is what we do in sports, isn't it? How many players are able to get back onto the field? We talked about it yesterday with James Pierce. He's back there at minicamp. He's not even having to answer questions. He's not available to the media. He's just back. No problem. Multiple felonies committed. Things that would put any regular citizen in prison for years. But he's going to go through a therapy program and he's back on the field and he'll continue to play for the Falcons and make millions. But as awful as it is, the truth of the James Pierce situation is nothing about what he did off the field with that ugly situation impacts the integrity of a Falcons game or an NFL game. So maybe the NFL suspends James Pierce, but they'll let the legal process play out. Obviously, he gets beneficial treatment as a millionaire athlete. But it doesn't affect the integrity of the game. It doesn't affect the money. And it's shameful. That's where we are as a society. But the Brendan Sorsby situation was the ultimate test of, are you willing to just completely throw away the integrity of this game that people spend tons of money on to go to games, advertisers, that people emotionally and financially invest in year after year? We're just going to throw that out the window just because we're in this mess and because you got a good lawyer that gave you the ability to do that. And that set such a dangerous precedent that I'm happy it seems has not been set any longer, because Brendan Sorsby won't be playing for Texas Tech this year. Now, the question is where we go from here and what does this look like for Brendan Sorsby in the supplemental draft? We'll talk about that coming up next.

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20: We've got some Titans news. Welcome back to the show, fueled by Hattie B's Hot Chicken, here with you for another hour before Blaine and Zach step in from 1 to 3, 3HL. After that, stay locked into 104.5 The Zone all day long as Titans minicamp gets underway today. Robert Saleh met with the media earlier, as did offensive coordinator Brian Daboll and defensive coordinator Gus Bradley. We will play the Robert Saleh press conference for you coming up in the next segment. You'll hear from Daboll and Bradley tomorrow. Position coaches will also speak tomorrow. But we've got Titans transactions. It's been a while since we've had any transactions of note. We will get back to the Brendan Sorsby discussion here in a second with teams that should be considered contenders to put in a bid for the Texas Tech quarterback. That's off to the supplemental draft. But first, some housekeeping here. The Titans have put out these transactions officially. The team has signed former Raiders starting center Andre James, 6'4", 300-pound, 29-year-old free agent out of UCLA, went undrafted to the Raiders. A cup of coffee in L.A. with the Chargers last year before he became a free agent, and now he is signed with the Titans. Also, defensive lineman Jalen Holmes, the 30-year-old, signed as a free agent. The teams in corresponding moves released center Trey Hill and waived an injured player in C.J. Ravenel, the edge rusher. So, former Raven, right? Ravenel.
21: That is correct. So they released him.
20: Yeah, he waived injured.
21: Yep, gotcha. Okay.
20: So, but Andre James, the more notable of the two there, this is a guy that signed a 3-year, $12.5 million extension through the 2023 season, was their starting center for pretty much 3 straight seasons, and then signed a 3-year, $24 million extension in 2024, and he was released after the 2024 season.
21: If you remember Rodney Hudson, who was the center for the Raiders. When he left and went to, I believe they released him outright, but when he ended up going to the Arizona Cardinals, he was the center that stepped up and took his spot. He started 61 games in his career. Gives them another potential starting option with a lot of experience. Somebody behind Austin Schlotman who, if things don't go well, they could end up penciling him in there. And a lot of Titans fans were saying, hey, we've still got all this money. Why have we not signed anybody? Why are we not bringing anybody in? The popular answer was probably, hey, they wanted to see how the mesh looked and if they really needed to add anybody. Now they've added something. I wonder what this says about Austin Schlotman going forward.
20: Yeah, is that something to read into? That the Titans bring in an experienced starter at center. I don't know much about the Andre James experience in L.A. last year. I just know that the Chargers' offensive line had its struggles throughout the course of the year. A lot of that was due to the tackle spot and the injuries that piled up there.
21: Yeah, he was backing up Bradley Bozeman, who was not missing a lot of games due to injury. But Bradley Bozeman was pretty poor. You'd have to think that if they thought there would be an improvement to be made with Andre moving to center, they would have done that. Only played 84 snaps of offensive football last year and allowed two pressures in those 84 snaps. But we haven't really seen him have consistent starting experience since the 2024 season where he started 11 games for the Raiders.
20: Okay. And then Jalen Holmes, 30 years old. Fourth-round draft pick out of Ohio State back in 2018 to Minnesota. Since then, he's bounced around New Orleans, New York, Chicago. Did play for the Jets in 2023 and 24. So there's a Robert Saleh connection. And was in Washington from 24 to 25. Jalen Holmes, who has played in 65 games in his career, has started 15 and has four career sacks. So some defensive line depth and some experienced center depth added today by the Titans.
21: And Jalen Holmes, he's kind of in that Solomon Thomas build. Like a rocked-up dude, really strong, could fight the edge, hold the edge for you. Doesn't really provide a ton of pass rush options because he's played in the NFL for 8 years, started 15 games, played in 65, only four total sacks. So more of a run stopper, someone who's going to provide a strong presence on the outside, but not really give you as many pass rush chops. I think the Titans are still banking on Jacob Martin and Jermaine Johnson to provide the help in the pass rushing front.
20: The Andre James move should not come as a shock. I think it would have been pretty surprising if the Titans went into training camp with the plan at center being Austin Schlotman or rookie seventh rounder out of Indiana, Pat Coogan. Right? As much as people like Pat Coogan, and people do speak glowingly about Pat Coogan from a personality standpoint, a leadership standpoint, like, dude is the offensive MVP of the Rose Bowl as an offensive lineman. That's insane. But there are athletic and physical limitations there. Titans needed some insurance at the center spot. And I don't have Schlotman's career starts in front of me, but Robert, I would go ahead and guess Andre James has started probably significantly more games at center than Schlotman has in his career.
21: You would be correct. Schlotman has started 18 games and played in a possible 85. So not the length. But what he does have that Andre James doesn't is the knowledge of what Brian Daboll is expecting from his offensive line. So even if he doesn't end up being the starter, he can be like the torchbearer for the offensive line, the coach on the field to go, hey, when he calls this, he wants it this way, or he wants you to be looking here to move to the second level. He can still be a coach in the room without being the starter. But right now, I wouldn't say sight unseen that Andre James was brought in here to unseat him, but potentially just provide iron sharpening iron situation.
20: 615-737-1045 is how you jump in. And we had not gotten to this yet, but Mike Garafolo reported this morning that the Titans hosted, let me pull up the report, make sure I have it right, the Titans hosted free agent safety, I genuinely hope I'm getting this right, Ifeatu Melifonwu for a workout. What do we think?
21: I have always
20: how close
21: said,
20: do you think I was? There?
21: I have always said Melifonwu because his brother was a workout warrior at the combine 1 year and ended up getting picked pretty high and didn't do diddly squat in the league. Here is the phonetics for the player you just submitted: Ifeatu Melifonwu.
20: Melifonwu. Okay, 27 years old, a third round pick out of Syracuse back in 21 to the Lions, spent last season with the Minnesota Vikings. He was on a 1 year, $4 million contract in Minnesota. In Miami, excuse me. I don't know why I saw Miami and said Minnesota. 1 year, $4 million deal with Miami. Last year, he started in 8 games, played in 16. He did have a 3-sack season from his safety spot in Detroit in 2023. Injuries held him back in 2024, but another player that started 20-plus games in the NFL, and the Titans do need safety help. Right now, the safety spot is dependent on Amani Hooker, another year into his Titans career, and Kevin Winston Jr., a high upside player that showed some flashes last year, but largely was unavailable. So we haven't seen a signing from Elifonwu, but the Titans did host him for a workout.
21: Usually when you see a player like this, a safety being signed late in the season, you're instantly going to say, oh, that guy's, they're working him out for special teams. Like, he's just got to be a special teams player. But through his career, he has almost always played more snaps on defense than he has on special teams. Not to say that he's not a good special teams player, but you noted the year he had 3 sacks. He also had 2 interceptions that year for Detroit. He played 37% of the defensive snaps and 40% of the special team snaps, but he played almost 400 snaps on defense, only 180 on special teams. So a player that could help you on defense as well as on special teams.
20: So his best career season so far, that magical 2023 NFC North title winning season. That's not the run to the divisional round, right? No, that came the year. That was in 2024.
21: Yeah, I think.
20: But they lost to the Commanders.
21: It's 24. That's correct.
20: Okay. He was held back by injuries, only played in 3 games in that 2024 season. Okay. So, Titans making some moves. We will hear Robert Saleh speak about those tomorrow. I'm sure he'll get some questions. He stepped up to the podium before, certainly before these signings became official earlier today.
21: Something I saw while I was just perusing the stats, and I should have done more legwork on this initially. I need to see Slotman's alignment from when he was with the Jets when he played, because Pro Football Reference is saying that he was a guard and an offensive lineman. It doesn't really say his starts came at center. So potentially they would keep him as a swing guy on the inside where he can start at either guard position, he can start at center, and they want a more traditional center prospect in Andre James. But I'll do some legwork and find, I'm sure Zach Lyons has it available, the alignment of where Slotman got his starts at on that Giants offensive line.
20: I'll be curious to hear Zach and Blaine's thoughts on the Andre James signing coming up next.
21: Because you could see a potential situation where they don't like what Volson's doing, and yeah, they do trust Slotman, and they want to move him to right guard and then have Andre James play center. I think there's a number of ways that this could play out where even if Austin isn't the starting center, he still could find a way to contribute to the starting unit.
20: Okay. So we'll see what Robert Saleh has to say about that tomorrow. In the meantime, we tease this. Roger Goodell had this quote as we come back to the Brendan Sorsby story. It's the story of the day. It's the story of the week. The Texas Tech quarterback that was granted an injunction to play for the Red Raiders this season despite admission of gambling on college sports, including his own team when he was a QB at Indiana. He has declared for the supplemental draft. Ensuing legal battles, the Big 12 putting pressure on Texas Tech, the Big 12 seeking legislation in a federal court that will allow the conference to enforce its bylaws and not allow Brendan Sorsby to play. So things have gotten messy. Things have gotten heated. Texas Tech have come out with some incredibly cringy statements. Texas Tech has lost some respect, I would say, among the college football community. I don't think that's an insane thing to say at this point. So Sorsby is going to the supplemental draft, where we still don't know what kind of sanctions the NFL will hand down for a player that not only admitted to gambling on his own team, but checked himself into a residential rehab facility for a gambling addiction. There is no precedent like this for a player the caliber of Sorsby, the type of player that is considered. Is it fair to call, let's say you erased all of this, Robert, would we call Brendan Sorsby a fringe first round prospect going into the season? If none of the gambling stuff happened and he was just going to play for Texas Tech as Big 12 favorites?
21: Fringe would be tough for me. I think he would be
20: bona fide.
21: I think he would be firmly entrenched. I mean, depending on play.
20: But he would have to play himself out of being a first-round prospect to you. He wouldn't have to play himself in.
21: Correct.
20: If that makes sense.
21: That's how I would look at it. Like, especially given how strong this quarterback class is, I think they're going to lean into most of those guys being first-round talents until they prove you otherwise on the field. Especially how starved they've been for, like, a superstar quarterback draft.
20: Yeah.
21: Every year, I mean, the last couple of years since the big one, and it felt like, so-and-so's going back to school. It'll be next year. Oh, well, so-and-so's going back to school. Now you got Dante Moore coming out. You got Arch Manning coming out. You got all these other guys. I still think that Sorsby would be thought of as a first-round player.
20: So the long and short of how the supplemental draft works in the NFL, for those of you that have never had to pay attention to it, I am one of those people. There are three pots of teams essentially, based on what they did this past season. They don't just go off of the NFL draft order from a few months ago. They put all 32 teams in three different pots, and they have lotteries in each of those three pots to determine the order. And if a team has interest in Brendan Sorsby, you don't go on the clock. You simply bid a pick. So in that first pot of teams, that would include the teams that had the least success on the field last year. If, let's say, trying to think of a good example here of a team that the Jets, if the Jets wanted to submit a pick for Brendan Sorsby, they obviously would be in that first pot of teams that had bad seasons in 2025. The Jets theoretically could submit a third round pick for Sorsby. And if the Steelers also wanted Brendan Sorsby, they would have to do better than a third round pick because the Jets would have the advantage there in the order. The key here is if you submit a bid for a third round pick for Brendan Sorsby and you are awarded Sorsby for that pick in the supplemental draft, you lose that pick in the upcoming NFL draft. It will be the highest profile supplemental draft since 2011 when Terrell Pryor was coming out from that scandal at Ohio State. This is not precedent by any stretch because this was not a gambling scandal for Pryor. It was about making money on memorabilia, the free tattoos. We all remember in that Jim Tressel era of Ohio State football. Terrell Pryor was given a 5-game suspension by the NCAA for that 2011 season. He chose not to come back to play for Ohio State in 2011. Ohio State, in turn, banned Terrell Pryor and disconnected him from the program, which made him ineligible to play for Ohio State and play college football in 2011, which then made him eligible to enter the supplemental draft. And the NFL simply copy-pasted the NCAA ban and said, we'll suspend you for 5 games too. You can enter the supplemental draft. A team can submit bids to draft you, but you will serve a 5-game suspension in the NFL, just like you would have if you had continued to stay in college. But this quote from Roger Goodell regarding Terrell Pryor from back in 2011, I think is interesting as we bring it back around to the Brendan Sorsby discussion on what kind of punishment the NFL will levy against a player that admitted to betting on his own team. This is courtesy of Pro Football Talk from Roger Goodell in 2011 regarding Terrell Pryor. Quote, in my judgment, allowing players to secure their own ineligibility for college play in order to avoid previously determined disciplinary consequences for admitted conduct reflects poorly not on college football, which acted to discipline the transgressor, but on the NFL by making it into a sanctuary where a player can not only avoid the consequences of his conduct, but be paid for doing so. So Roger Goodell saying he doesn't want to set this precedent. Again, this is back in 2011, where players can be handed down penalties, suspensions, ineligibility from the NCAA and say, oh, well, it's fine. I'll just go to the supplemental draft. The NFL will reward me for it. And I'll just go play in the NFL. You don't want to let me play in college football? I'll just go play in the NFL and I can make more money doing it. Which I don't know if that's necessarily the case now in this NIL era, but you get the point. So I read that quote, Robert, and even though it was 15 years ago, I read that quote and I think there is no way there's not something heavy coming down from the NFL here. Because there's another dangerous precedent, right? The NFL doesn't want to set. Now, to be clear, Brendan Sorsby would have been eligible to play this year through a court loophole, but the NCAA did rule him ineligible. So Roger Goodell does not want to set that precedent of a player running out of options and it being too much of a bleep storm for him to continue playing in college football and say, well, that's fine. The NFL's there.
21: I really think the thing that's the most fascinating to me about this and the whole supplemental draft thing is it's going to be the next canary in the coal mine for how teams feel about 2027. Because you could look at it through two glasses. You could look at it through the jaundiced eye, which is, well, we're getting a high-level quarterback who would be a first-round pick for a discounted price. Or you could look at it and say, I really don't feel comfortable giving a premium pick away in the second or third round of what is expected to be an elite-level draft. You'll remember in the 2026 draft, only 4 trades featured 2027 drafts. The highest profile pick of that trade was the Eagles trading for Jonathan Greenard to bring him in, and they gave a 2026 and a 2027 third. it is going to be really tough for me to see a team, I guess, besides the teams that we laid out, like the Pittsburgh Steelers, who may not have the potential to draft a player like that and would be willing to get rid of a high-end pick. It would be tough for me to see another team just banking on it, thinking a Jets, a Browns, a Cardinals, a team that knows they probably will have a high pick in the 2027 draft. It would be tough for me to see them give up a second-round pick, knowing they would be one of the first few picks of that round.
20: I think I would be surprised, too, if Sorsby gets anything less than a full season. How does that look for the NFL if the NCAA is saying, no, this guy not only can't play this season, he can never play another snap of college football under our watch, besides the point that he found a loophole through an injunction in a local court. That's besides the point. The fact that the NCAA ruled him permanently ineligible, the NFL then cannot turn around and say, well, you're good here, bud. You just can't. You just can't do that. At minimum, I think Sorsby suspended for a year, which the point you made about non-QB needy teams in the short term probably being among the teams that are going to be in this discussion. Field Yates threw a second-round pick out there. I'd be surprised. I'd be surprised if you see that kind of capital bidded for Brendan Sorsby, for a guy that may not play for you at all in his rookie year. But it's tough. He's a high upside player. And for a team like the Colts or like the Steelers, that isn't going to be giving up a top 10 pick in bidding for Sorsby, likely, you would think. There are worse ways to try and address your quarterback situation. Like in the weirdest of ways, Robert, this feels like a potential loophole for the Steelers to address the quarterback situation without their fan base screaming for them to go 3-14 one time so we can get a number one pick.
21: Yeah, it is. I'm excited to see when they decide the date on this, to see how much runtime teams have to do their. I'm sure teams are already doing their own evaluations about talking to college teams and whatnot. But again, that second round pick seems pretty high. I would, if I had to place it right now, I would say a third round pick gets it done, because of the factors that we talked about previously, where it's like you're getting how many players drafted, quarterbacks drafted in the third round, end up being high end starters, like Russ.
20: Man.
21: There's not many of them.
20: Fourth round pick, Dak Prescott.
21: Right.
20: Russell Wilson, you mentioned.
21: Drew Brees was a second round pick.
20: Yep.
21: But second round hits are far and few between when it comes to quarterbacks.
20: Brady is the example, right, as a sixth rounder. But they are far and few between. So there is the potential there to hop onto a train that nobody else really wants to hop on and get yourself a potential starting quarterback for a lot less value than what you would have to give up in normal circumstances. I have a question for Titans fans, because the Titans are not a part of this discussion. They are not one of these teams that will bid a pick for Brendan Sorsby. I think we can say that with near certainty. If you're a Titans fan and you were in a QB needy situation, would you want the Titans to submit a bid for Brendan Sorsby? Or if you're in a situation with an aging quarterback on an expiring deal, like the Steelers are right now with Aaron Rodgers, would you support the Titans submitting a bid for Brendan Sorsby? 615-737-1045. We'll take your phone calls, and we'll hear from Titans head coach Robert Saleh to kick off minicamp next.
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24: More and more people are using magnesium supplements to help them sleep. But are they safe? And do they really work? Well, first, let's talk about actual magnesium. That's an essential mineral that is needed for more than 300 different processes in the body, according to one dietitian. And most people get enough of it simply from the foods they eat. Now, if you're not getting enough, there are a few different types of supplements you can try. But as always, you should talk to your doctor before starting any new medication or supplement, whether it's prescription or over the counter. Now, when it comes to the science, we looked into this, and I gotta say, there's not a lot of strong evidence that magnesium supplements will actually help you sleep. They might help you manage pain, they might help you lower your stress levels, or work to get your muscles to relax. And maybe it's those things then that help you get some better sleep. I'm Dr. Sanjay Gupta, helping you live a better life.
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20: All right, there are so many questions from here. Brendan Sorsby's off to the supplemental draft. That does answer the question of, is Brendan Sorsby actually going to play college football after admitting to gambling on college football games? That question's answered. The answer is no. But now new questions sprout off of that, right? He's off to the supplemental draft. Is the NFL going to step in and do something here? What will the interest look like for Brendan Sorsby? What will the demand look like? In what range of the NFL supplemental draft will Brendan Sorsby go? Will teams bid second-round picks, third-round picks? Will teams wait and not bid anything but a sixth or a seventh-round pick? I'm truly fascinated by how this plays out because this is a good prospect that we're talking about. We mentioned most NFL draft experts are of the mind that Sorsby would have been a first-round pick in the most recent NFL draft, a weak QB class. But still, had none of this happened and he had a good season with Texas Tech, I think even in a deep QB class in 27, Sorsby would have been in the discussion to be a potential first-round draft pick. Let's hear from Field Yates on this. ESPN NFL draft expert reacting to the news that Brendan Sorsby is off to the supplemental draft and what that could mean for him as a prospect and teams that may have interest.
25: Wow. Huge news involving Brendan Sorsby, who now it looks like will be in the 2026 supplemental NFL draft. Make no mistake about it, each NFL team's going to have a different evaluation of how much this gambling scandal that has led to all of this impacts the outlook for Brendan Sorsby. It's a part of his football character. From a talent standpoint, make no mistake about it, if Brendan Sorsby played well in 2026, he was going to go in the first round of 2027. This guy's legit. He had a chance to go maybe in the top 10 picks if things broke really right during his time at Texas Tech. This guy's got good size. very good athlete, a sick runner, 18 rushing touchdowns over the past two seasons. He is a gamer. He's got serious moxie. His second reaction skills are all legit. This guy's got the goods to play in the NFL. I thought last year the accuracy waxed and waned too much, but he's got starting quarterback upside in the NFL. Which team might be interested? Hard not to think about a team like the New York Jets. Still looking for a long-term answer. Plenty of draft capital right now. Geno Smith going to be the starter with Kate Klubnik behind him. Beyond that, could a team like the Cleveland Browns also still looking for a long-term answer? They have additional draft capital to work with as well after the Myles Garrett trade. And then, of course, finally, the Arizona Cardinals, a team that kind of on the periphery here. Not sure they would make a ton of sense because of the Carson Beck selection, but Beck drafted at the top of the third round, not enough to fully stamp him as the guy that they are going to build around going forward. I think Sorsby is going to end up being taken in the second round of the supplemental draft. Of course, teams are making these picks without knowing exactly where they are going to fall in the order the following year. And worth noting, you can only use your own picks in the supplemental draft. So a team like the New York Jets that's got multiple picks, for example, in the first round, could only use their own first round pick in the supplemental NFL draft. I think Sorsby ends up in the second round, but a fascinating next few weeks is on tap for a player with tons of talent.
20: All right, there's Field Yates of ESPN, second round of the supplemental draft. And that is just sight unseen with us not knowing if the NFL is going to hand anything down and suspend him for a number of games, maybe even suspend him for the entirety of his rookie season. I don't know. Again, this is pretty unprecedented. So that's what Field Yates thinks. He mentions the Jets. He mentions the Browns, two teams that probably come up pretty naturally in these discussions. To the question of if the NFL will punish him, Pro Football Talk wrote this article earlier today that Brendan Sorsby's attorney is already working to try and mitigate or ensure that the NFL does not punish Sorsby. So Jeffrey Kessler is the name of the attorney. He has gone up against both the NCAA and NFL in court multiple times, according to this article. The article says that Kessler has already begun to attempt to ensure that the league will not impose roadblocks on Sorsby's effort to join the NFL. He writes, Mike Florio writes, the league could try to reject his application for the supplemental draft one. The league could try to suspend Sorsby, concocting an outcome rooted in the integrity of the NFL's gambling policies. When Commissioner Roger Goodell duplicated the five-game suspension that the NCAA had imposed on Ohio State quarterback Terrell Pryor, a third-round pick of the Raiders in the 2011 supplemental draft, Goodell cited the integrity of and public confidence in the league's eligibility rules. So that's the closest thing we have, Bert. Terrell Pryor was given a five-game suspension by the NCAA, but he chose to step away, and Ohio State cut ties with him, which made him ineligible, and then he entered the supplemental draft, and the NFL said, oh, we'll give you what the NCAA said they were going to give you for the tattoos and money for memorabilia and all those things. So to follow that precedent, the NCAA didn't hand Brendan Sorsby a suspension. They said, you're done. You're not playing here. How does the NFL handle this? How does the NFL go about handling this with no precedent to back it up?
21: I think you would look at how they thought of other people gambling inside the NFL. I mean, the Calvin Ridley precedent of a year suspension is probably what I would think this would start out at. Like, yeah, maybe they can negotiate to get him back in the last 4 weeks of the season so he can get in the building. But it would be tough for me to imagine anything less than a commissioner exemplist suspended for one season, like the full calendar year. Anything less than that, I feel like, would be a slap on the wrist. If they say 10 games, anything less than a whole year that he's able to go in and practice and meet with coaches and learn the playbook feels like they're going light.
20: Florio, the last line in the article says, for now, we're told that multiple teams are concerned that Goodell will impose a significant suspension on Sorsby. Kessler's job now pivots to trying to keep that from happening. Again, Kessler, Brendan Sorsby's attorney.
21: Which, with that news, it kind of takes away the impact of a quarterback needy team needing him. Mm-hmm. Because you would be expecting him to contribute in 2027 when he had been on your roster, but not necessarily in the building where he can learn or practice or meet the coaches, get FaceTime value with receivers, what have you. So, I mean, I think you could take the Jets, Browns, not like they wouldn't put a lower pick in, but if the starting price is a second-round pick, which, by the way, every NFL team owns their original second round pick. So if it is a second round buy, then every team would be eligible to use that pick. I think it would be tough for a team like that to invest that kind of cap or that kind of investment from a draft pick standpoint and then still expect for him to be their starter or compete to be their starter in 2027. I think you would need to look at teams that are not necessarily quarterback needy now, but could use a quarterback down the line in 2028, 2029. And I think you look at teams like the Dallas Cowboys with Dak Prescott, who is firmly entrenched as their starter, but is not getting any younger. They could look to add someone in the wings to wait for their opportunity. They have Joe Milton there, mm-hmm. but how much do they believe in a Joe Milton? Teams of that ilk. I think we sat out today and made a list of the teams that it would make sense that are not necessarily quarterback needy, but could make a swing at Sorsby to have a quarterback down the line. I believe we came up with the Atlanta Falcons, where Penix is in a tumultuous injury, polarizing situation. Tua, I think the comments were, there will be a quarterback race when Penix is healthy. Mm. Okay, so Tua is the starting quarterback currently. I think that the Tampa Bay Buccaneers, where Baker is in a contract dispute right now, where he says, once we get a training camp, if you don't give me a contract, I'm not negotiating. I'm going to hit the free agent portal, and you guys are going to have to either pay me or watch me walk. The Lions.
17: What about the Colts?
21: Ooh. Daniel Jones getting a two-year deal.
17: Two-year deal.
21: Expected to play this year. I mean, from all of counts, they yep. say that he should be good for week one. I think that's being a little hasty, but...
17: You talk about, I'm thinking about franchises that have been in this quarterback purgatory without any real avenue to address it. Now, the Colts are in it because they spent a top five pick on Anthony Richardson. It has not panned out. And the Daniel Jones thing did not work from an injury standpoint last year. It was working until the Achilles and the tibia and all these things. But there are so many questions about Daniel Jones, and the Colts find themselves right back into quarterback purgatory. And the Steelers, who have at no point had any real avenue to address the quarterback position in a high upside way, they're not getting those top five, top 10 draft picks because they just refuse to bottom out. You talk about a loophole potentially for Pittsburgh to fix their quarterback situation with a guy that could be considered a first round caliber prospect without having to lose a bunch of games, just be the team that's willing to bid a third-round pick for Brendan Sorsby and not even need to use him until Aaron Rodgers is retired in 2027 and beyond. Man, the Steelers are intriguing when it comes to that. Roger Goodell also had some very interesting things to say during that Terrell Pryor situation. There's a quote that Florio references on Pro Football Talk that I think will be very interesting to read and put up next to the Brendan Sorsby situation. And we'll do that for you coming up next. 615-737-1045 is how you jump in. We will continue to talk about Brendan Sorsby and ask the question, does this nix the future of any college athlete trying to find this same loophole that Brendan Sorsby found? Do it next.
0: Football talk that pulls no punches and maybe drops a few F-words along the way.
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30: 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Trying to retweet the show tweet, and it accidentally clicked into the video itself, so it was playing from my phone. But hey, this is our Thursday because we're off, or our Friday because we're off tomorrow.
31: We are?
30: Are you just now figuring that out? We're off tomorrow.
31: Oh, man.
30: It's our Friday, so we tried to get Jordan DeShaney.
31: I love working on Fridays.
30: I know, everybody does.
31: Not. Yeah, I remember that. I definitely remember.
30: I like it because it's also right next to Father's Day. Even though I'm not a father, I'm a dog father.
31: Oh, well, father,
30: so I don't know if they're going to get me anything for Father's Day. Oh. I did get my wife something for Mother's Day, but...
31: You didn't?
30: I did.
31: Oh, okay. I was good.

0: Yeah. Hey, I like surprises. Just surprise me.
1: Yeah, me too. I just go along for the ride.
0: Listen, we had a good conversation yesterday at the end of the show about Cody Barton, Cedric Gray, and all that. And we never really got to some of the Cody Barton clips and some of the stuff that Robert Saleh said about Cody Barton, because we kind of were talking about the positions. We're very interested in who's playing what and all that, because I kind of wanted to continue that conversation. Because Cody Barton did speak yesterday, and most of it was during commercial break, so not everybody got to hear Cody Barton talk, but he had some stuff about Robert Saleh's system, how he's improving his game, how he focused on improving. But we also have what Robert Saleh said about Cody Barton. I know I paraphrased yesterday saying that, you know, he talked about the Seattle system that was similar to that, this one. But here's what, is the exact wording on Robert Saleh and Cody Barton and his progression this offseason.
2: If you're familiar with where he got drafted, he was very similar system. We've evolved a little bit from where when he got in the league in Seattle, but still similar principles. So he's it's like riding a bike, man. He's been really, really good. He's got great command of the huddle, doing really good at the line of scrimmage in terms of communicating and making the adjustments that need to be made as the offense shifts and moves. So I think he's done a really nice job.
0: It's going to be pretty interesting to see how this checks out, because if you remember what Gus Bradley said yesterday about Anthony Hill's progression, he was talking a lot about communicating, how mics need to communicate. And if you just listen to Robert Saleh, great command of the huddle, great communicator at the line of scrimmage, which we knew Cody Barton would be probably ahead of Anthony Hill in that regard anyway, because he's a veteran. But then it brings up the question, who's playing what? And maybe we're just overthinking it. But I don't know. I'm very curious to see if Cody Barton can fend off Anthony Hill. But I don't know if he can. It'll be interesting, though.
1: So basically, they're saying they run both Mike?
0: That's what it sounds like, right?
3: Well, he just said he has great command of the huddle. So right. Unless you're the one calling the plays on defense, I don't know.
0: The messaging about the linebackers has been a little confusing for me.
1: Well, why haven't anybody that's going out there watching said who's playing where? You can say that, right, or no?
0: Oh, I want to say that. I thought I saw someone say they were unsure if they could say that or not in an article recently. I could be talking about a totally different part of practice, but I wonder that now that you say that. I mean, listen, you know, if I was out there, I would have said it already.
1: I know I would have said it. I'm like, yeah,
0: or at least my information that I would convey would have said, you know, at least, you know, what I think's going on.
1: Well, yeah, I mean, it's pretty obvious who's running with the ones, the twos.
0: Yeah.
1: I mean, yeah, you know, so, I would assume that they're going to have both of them on the field all with Gray. I really do. You know, Cody Barton is, man, his processing of information when you watch him play is elite. Now, is he an elite talent like Hill? No, he is not that kind of athlete. But he can seem as though he is elite based off of how he processes information. And he is really comfortable with this scheme and system, as Saleh just said.
0: Right.
1: And that is a huge advantage, and not just in competition, but just going to the new system, new coaches, all of that. Oh, man, I would be in a comfort zone at this point in time, and I'd be probably just, you know, kind of making plays all over the place. So with that being said, I just think they're going to put the three best, and those are the three best. So you got to put them out there.
0: And I guess it maybe really doesn't matter what position they're really in, but, I mean, it seems to me Cody Barton, if you're talking about strict communicator and, you know, all that kind of command of the huddle, it feels like Cody Barton would at least start out. Now, maybe something changes as the season progresses and they get more comfortable, but I don't know.
1: So who's the other linebacker with Gray and Barton?
0: It's still got to be Hill. I don't know.
1: Running Mike, somebody else is running with the ones. That's what I'm getting at.
0: Oh, see, that's what you're, saying. Yeah, maybe like, it's Moose. Moose, Mousy, Derek Dory. I mean, I'm just saying, maybe it's him. I don't know. Because to be fair, we haven't really ever, the focus has been typically in this time of year, it's hard to find people that will go watch linebacker play, you know, on these OTAs and stuff. And that training camp, because that's one of the more difficult positions to kind of keep your eye on the whole time. Yeah. But nobody's really, you're right, nobody's really reported who's running with the ones. How is that? Is it a 4-2-5? Is it a 4-3? You know, nobody's really talking about what's really happening on the field during these drills or these team periods, I guess. Well, you should say.

0: The 4-2-5 is when you're playing the teams with three wide. So I think their base fundamental principles of what they run is a 4-3. So they are going to implement that first. So that's why I'm saying that. Now, granted, it'll be game plan each game.
1: Yeah.
0: You know, how much you play other, you know, linebackers and nickels and dimes and everything else. But I think they're going to have all three of those guys out there. Because the way their 4-3 is run through all the systems from Seattle to the 49ers is they are somewhat interchangeable. When you watch how they play, they slide different than Denard Wilson's defense. So you kind of are interchangeable, and you should know the responsibilities, which would be easy for Cody Barton to transition to Sam or Will if Anthony Hill ends up being the Mike backer, because the most talented guy is typically the Mike backer in these schemes. We can go Wagner, we can go Warner, I mean, we can go down the list of all the guys. So, because they're the most athletic and cover a lot of ground, and they have harder responsibilities, not just calling plays, but they also sometimes are running down the deep middle with guys like Ross down the middle of the field, right? You know, the wide receivers in, whether cover two or just carry technique. You saw it numerous times by Warner when you watched him, and he's fleet of foot.
1: Yeah.
0: Just say that. Cody Barton is not that.
1: No, we. Yeah, I mean, he could be his elite. His elite process. Processing. He could put him in the right place at the right time.
0: But that's not going to let him run down the middle of the field with some receiver, you know. So that's why I say I think Anthony Hill is going to get all the reps with, maybe they are running him with the twos, and then they're going to put him there, and then they can just slide Cody Barton to the Sam, you know, real easy, because he knows the system. And they just kind of, when they motion back and forth, they just slide each other. All three of them slide. You see it every time. There's no one guy running to the other side, then the other guy is still playing his spot. That's none of that.
1: Yeah.
0: This is more zone-oriented, just more understanding. Get to your spots and then read the quarterback and route recognition on what they like to run. There are some holes in this defense, by the way, in throwing the football.
1: Yeah.
0: I didn't watch more of the running game, but – some counters maybe for the running game, counter plays going opposite directions. But, there are some things. And the Titans, last year I watched their game today, and McCoy must have been very familiar in whoever he implemented their defense, because the Titans, if they had talent, they could have beat the 49ers in my eyes watching them. Yes, because that's why Pollard got off running the football.
1: Yep.
0: But their route recognition of how they ran certain things, they hadn't run all year. So somebody on their staff last year knew how to attack that defense. They were doing with trips with seven, go with a post, and then it would confuse the guy who has the seven route because they're even in their quarter coverage. And then the guy running the seven, Gunnar Helm, boom, caught the seven route, then went up, then they threw it to him. So he's seven, then up the field while the post was already taking the other guy. The guy who had the seven route was was the safety, and he couldn't get there. So he was going to be late. So they knew right off the bat in that coverage, if they got protection, they were going to be able to complete this pass. And they did it pretty frequently.
1: I wonder how they knew that.
0: Maybe McCoy. I don't know. Maybe. He's been in the league for a long time, so he's
1: seen
0: kind of
1: a lot of it.
0: You just don't know, but I'm going to use him as an example. I have no idea
1: right.
0: if it was him or not. But I thought their game plan to attack them was on point.
1: Yeah.
0: You still lost. You just didn't have enough talent. You had a couple. I think the drop and the missed throw right there before half, if I can recall, by
2: to Van, I think.
0: Yes.
2: It was deep one.
0: Yeah. The overthrow. Yeah. Yeah. Van caught the post route and got, killed, and, he was out after that, but he caught the ball. So it was, that was one of the plays. Yeah.
2: But that play you brought up, too, is a great example of teams finding ways to beat this defense, because scissors, which is the corner in the post is
0: right.
2: a common play to beat quarters coverage, but not every team runs to the corner and then up.
0: Yeah,
2: like
0: right.
2: We did.
0: Exactly.
2: So it's
0: he
2: like,
0: knew to run out, and then he went upfield like it was two goals,
2: The point is, if our staff last year figured that out, then other staffs can figure that out as well.
0: Well, it was the second staff, but I just think some coaches are a lot more comfortable playing other teams that they are comfortable or played against, so they know how to attack them. That's why I didn't like Brian Callahan, the way they were going about approaching some of the games early in the season. I'm like, man, that's not how to beat these teams. You're not going to beat them that way. They knew how to attack. We just didn't have enough talent.
1: Yeah.
0: And, you know, then once you got behind, and we couldn't afford to miss plays.
1: Right.
0: And then after, you know, the 49ers were a better team. But the way they approached that game, and I think I said that afterwards on Monday, I like the way they approached that game and how they attacked them.
1: Well, I mean, Robert Saleh has talked a lot about that game, and I know that he's coaching the opposite team, but, I mean, that's why he respects Tony Pollard so much, right? Like, and he respects some of these players because he got to see them up close, and he's probably thinking in the same way that you're thinking, man, these guys just had more talent on both sides of the football. Wow, yeah. This is a competitive
0: and then
1: team.
0: Little plays here or there, they were in there. They were playing with them. It just, you know, they didn't have the confidence once things kind of hit the rails. That was that whole season last year. Once things start going bad, it just kind of went downhill. But their plan by the coaching staff was on point.
1: Yeah.
0: The whole entire, yeah.
1: Okay. I'm not going to get anybody in trouble because I don't know what I can and can't say from practice. But I got a Sparrow that's been at Titans OTAs and minicamp, and he told me that Cody and Cedric have mostly been taking the starting reps with the ones, which should be no surprise, with Hill rotating with someone, but he's been watching the offense. He just doesn't know who Hill's rotating with in the third linebacker spot.
0: Oh.
1: So we know that Hill's at least, I guess, getting acclimated, because we know Hill's been getting interceptions against Levis and Trubisky.
0: Right.
1: I don't know if
0: he's
1: got anything.
0: Been running with the twos.
1: But I think he's also rotating in with someone with the ones. But I don't know who it is.
0: Sam or Will or Mike.
1: He wasn't comfortable enough to let me know which, okay, because he didn't know, he wasn't really paying attention.
0: Gotcha.
1: So he didn't want to put too much misinformation out there. So
0: he is rotating in with the ones.
1: Yes. And it's mainly been Barton and Gray, which is no surprise at this point.
0: No, not at all. I think all three.
1: No indictment of Anthony Hill. Don't want anybody sounding off alarms. Oh, no.
0: I think the bench is going to be him.
1: Yeah.
2: I was going to say, like, it's June. It's an acclimation period anyway for the rookies still. So kind of slowing him into it a little bit, I guess.
0: No, I like the approach because you don't want to throw him in there and then he's not mentally ready. And then the guys, and he's the guy everybody's looking at too in the huddle. So you ease him into there, and then you know Cody Barton can then move with your first set group. Yeah, I think that's the proper approach.
1: Let's play this clip from Cody Barton yesterday where he talked about, you know, Saleh's system and how it benefits the linebackers.
3: Just a lot of it's vision of breaking, so a lot of it's just top down and just being able to play fast and physical. You know, everything's, like I said, being top down. You know, a lot of your vision's on the quarterback, and so it's able to just, you know, run and hit. I mean, that's what a linebacker wants.
1: So it's talking more about the differences between the match defense, division defense, that, you know, versus last year's defense versus this year's defense. But I think the theme has been, ever since Saleh got here, fast and violent, and that theme has continued throughout the whole thing.
0: Yeah. Well, I mean, just to make it real simple is, you know, it was a, let's just say, more man-to-man defense with Denard Wilson's. And I'm talking about even the linebackers where now you're approaching your guy, you go get him. Where there in this system is you drop to your spots, but understanding route recognition and then attack the actual routes in your area.
1: Yeah.
0: Uh-huh. And so that's really, then you get more vision on the quarterback, so you get a chance to make more plays.
1: And Cody Barton, even last year in man coverage, where he's kind of outmanned, to your point, you started off elite processing, and he made plays last year. And he's made a lot of interceptions for a linebacker of, I guess, his pedigree, right? Because, I mean, we're talking about a third-round draft pick that's kind of floated around. But he's been pretty consistent, a guy that will get you two or three interceptions a season. And that's pretty good for a linebacker. Mm-hmm. And I know we're all quick to the fans are all quick to discount Cody Barton's impact on this defense, but there is a place for him in this starting rotation. Okay. And I know they all want it. Everybody wants the new toy to replace the old toy, right? But I think that Cody Barton's going to make it a little bit more difficult because this defense he's more comfortable with, like we talked about. And again, processing can make at the linebacker position can make up for a lot.
0: Yeah, eventually, they all three would be out there, and the better athlete always wins if he's up to speed early.
1: There's
0: no way around it. So, but I have a lot of immense respect for Cody Barton and what he's done so far in his career. So he's going to be on the field, but he can get a little overwhelmed sometimes when you get going against some of these super athletic big offensive,
1: especially
0: linemen.
1: If you're asking them to play man on man,
0: that's just not his stick. But if you play in zone, this is his deal. So that's why I said he's gonna be pretty good in this.
1: Yeah. All right. When we come back, let's talk about that defensive line rotation. Jeffrey Simmons, how do the players feel and all that kind of stuff, and maybe even talk about the origins of why he believes the defensive line rotation is important. This is Cover 2 with Blaine Bishop and Zach Lyons here on 104.5 The Zone.
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1: 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Before we get into the defensive line rotation and talking about that, I did want to allow Ross to say what he told us off air, that because we were pushing up against a break, he didn't have time to say it. But you said that you think Cody Barton's going to be a little bit better than people think this year.
2: I think he could be, no matter where he plays, just because when you're talking about playing top down and attacking downhill, I think that suits his skill set more. He's not, to compare him to another recent Titan, he reminded me of Jack Gibbons a little bit in that he's not great at running side to side, Dr. Yeah. Gibby. So I think being able to attack downhill more, and he kind of talked about that with his, him talking about trying to improve his work in the run game. I think it'll suit him better than maybe last year's system did. Not that it was a bad system, but maybe not for him.
0: Oh, yeah. When he said that, I think I was so fixated on his mustache, I got all messed up. I wasn't listening.
1: Well, do you want to hear what he said about how he's trying to improve his game?
0: Yeah.
1: Let's do it. We got that clip ready. That's clip 100. And wait, is that clip 100 or 101? I'm now confused.
2: Both of them work. We can go with 100. Right
1: okay,
2: now.
1: Let's see if it's the one on 100.
3: For me, last year, I thought I had a phenomenal year in the pass game. You know, I thought I was one of the best coverage linebackers in the game, but didn't like my run game last year. And you could argue scheme to scheme, whatever, it doesn't matter. Either way, I didn't like it. And, you know, this year, emphasis for me is the run game.
1: So there you go. I mean, that's one of the things that he's going to be working on improving. And he said he focused a lot on the pass game last year, but his run game kind of fell to the wayside. So it'll be interesting to see. I mean, I do think, like,
0: because he got a pick six one time, didn't he? Or no?
2: Chargers game.
1: Yeah.
2: On the first drive.
1: Yeah.
0: Yeah, he improved. Because you know what? That's all everybody was talking about is good pass. I said in film, I don't really see that. I get why people are saying that, but it wasn't like it was glaring. Like, he was just horrible. Like, the guy, because of his IQ and his acumen, it was only when he was mano-a-mano where you could, like,
1: you see him running quicksand almost.
0: Right.
1: Like.
0: It's like, but he didn't put himself, he's such a smart player, he really didn't expose it, whereas, like, when we're game planning, we're going to attack him.
1: Yeah.
0: We're going to attack him. That's his weakness, and we know we have the advantage there with our tight end or running backs or whoever it was. So, yeah, he worked on it. But it's really weird, though. When you work on your weaknesses in the off season, you're supposed to still work on everything else, too.
1: Yeah.
0: I don't know if – I think he said that.
1: Yeah, I think he later on kind of spoke on that. Maybe that's in the next clip.
0: Yeah,
1: I'm not sure.
0: Yeah, you can't just work on your weaknesses. Now, it could be a more of an emphasis.
1: Yeah.
0: Yeah, you want to get better at that. But.
1: Play the next clip just in case.
3: Just being aggressive and coming out here, just keeping it on the forefront of my mind. And so that was a big thing for me this spring was you know, anytime I got an opportunity to come downhill and run through, not just – step down, that was on the forefront of my mind.
2: That was about the run game?
1: Yeah, that was still about improving the run game.
2: Yeah, I don't know if he said much else about what he worked on the pass game.
0: Yeah, well, if I was a player, but I'm not,
1: yeah,
0: I would have said I work on everything and left it at that.
1: There you go.
0: Because I don't want insight into what I was actually working on.
1: Yeah.
0: Because it's not about me answering your question. It's about now somebody else is going to listen to that, and then they may approach me and attack me in that manner. See, I'm talking about the teams we play down the road.
1: Yeah.
0: They got people listening to our different
1: shows.
0: They're
1: going to test to see how well you did work on your run game.
0: Yeah, they're going to go back and tell the coaches. Coaches aren't listening, but somebody's going to be. They got that quality control part. And they're like Squirrel. I mean, no, what's his name?
2: Squirrel.
0: I call him Squirrel. My bad. And, you know,
1: I think we stumbled on a new nickname. Yeah, I think he's Squirrel.
0: I think that's a good fit, though.
1: Yeah.
0: Yeah, because he's moving his paws really fast back there typing. So I think
1: like he's
0: Squirrel.
1: Getting nuts.
0: Yeah, like he's coming through with some nuts.
1: Like getting the Maycorns.
0: You just don't ever want to give a little too much insight into what you're working on. Well, I'm working on everything.
1: And let's also say that this media group. They will, if he sucks at the run game, they're going to be like, well, I thought you worked on the
0: there
1: run game.
0: You have it right there. They're going to come back.
1: Because they already took, like, when we're about to talk about the defensive line rotation, but they took something that Robert Saleh said way out of context and asked Aaron Whitecotton about it. And I was like, oh, what? That's not, I mean, like, we got to quit taking stuff so literal.
0: Yeah, that's why I would be very, I'm working on all parts of my game.
1: Yeah.
0: You know, there's some good, bad, you know, but. Yeah, you can improve in everything.
1: Hey, Cody Barton led the team in interceptions last year, so.
0: No way. This is a true statement.
1: That's a true statement.
0: Oh, my. See, and this is why you don't have a lot of interceptions in the secondary is because you're playing a lot of man. See, so you don't get vision.
1: Mm.
0: In this new scheme with Saleh, you have vision, so you can make more plays on the ball.
1: Ooh, see, I like that.
0: Yeah, that's, you know, a lot of people try to always just look like interceptions, but it's really the scheme and system which it affords you to have opportunities. Now, some guys are so good, they, you know, study enough where, you know, you're going to be able to make plays on the ball in man or zone.
1: Yeah.
0: But if you are a lot of man, and that's a lot of stress on secondary guys, you're running with your back to the quarterback. You never have vision. So in this scheme, you will have vision. So you can make some plays. So I'd be stunned if that's the case again. If not, Cody Barton going to the Pro Bowl. If he leads the team again, he going to the Pro Bowl.
1: Bart, this is from Coach B, and he may want to go watch Cody Barton's press conference yesterday, because he says, Coach B in the YouTube chat says, Barton too little to be impressing in the run stuff. But he is 6'2", 237, and he's probably put on some muscle, because that guy, he looked, everybody so far has looked really ripped at the podium, but like, I mean, I don't think he's that small.
0: No, I've seen him up close and personal.
1: Yeah.
0: No, he's not a small guy. You know, you basically want to just say he's 6'2", 240.
1: Yeah.
0: You know, he's just not maybe as imposing, maybe because his muscles just aren't, yeah, you know, buffed up like Ross, so
1: yeah.
0: Nah, you know, it's really more like,
1: there's
0: you,
1: very few people
0: but built, he's up Cody like Barton's morely built like you.
1: Whoa. Yeah,
0: yeah, he's just like boom, you know, it's like boom, that's it.
1: All right,
0: that's all he got.
1: The defensive line rotation conversation is back, pass rush waves.
0: Hey man, you kind of buffed over there, man. Yeah,
1: no, I am definitely not. I wear shirts that hopefully make me look like I'm buffer than what I am. Robert Saleh, you know, in this defensive line rotation, because we've been kind of saying, listen, even wasn't it Gus Bradley last, you know, the couple days ago said that, like, well, you know, Big Jeff's your star player and you play your star players. But we've kind of said the same thing. But Robert Saleh keeps kind of harping on, well, you know, 60%, you know, of snaps and all this stuff. And I'm like, I don't know about this. But I do find it interesting that yesterday Robert Saleh was asked about the why behind his defensive line rotation. What question. Is the origin story of his defensive line rotation philosophy? Here's what Robert Saleh had to say.
4: You know, in 2019, we made a shift from playing six technique and the old school 4-3 stuff. Brought in Chris Kasarik, who is a disciple of Washburn, who was here for a long time, and those great D lines. So we run a similar system to that. And the demand at which we ask, the things that we ask out of our D-line, the strain, the grind, the violence, the speed at which we ask them to play, it's just impossible for them to be able. I mean, I guess it's not impossible. I mean, you can be the bionic man, but it's hard. It's hard. If you're doing it the right way, it's hard to be able to go four plays in a row, let alone 80%. So the idea behind it, though, is to just make sure that we have, it's why we have so many D linemen, that we have our guys as fresh as possible, so we're constantly able to throw our hardest pitch at those old linemen. And as they stand there for 70 plays in a game, you just keep getting a new fresh body every play, just punching you in the mouth over and over and over and over again, to the point to where that fourth quarter rolls around, hopefully we've worn you out.
0: My mouth is hurting.
1: You're afraid you're getting hit?
2: Almost hit, like, no. This is something you'd have to go back and watch, like, TV copies of games, I guess, to find out. But I almost wonder if he's ever had trouble with getting caught subbing because of how many defensive line subs they do. When they play more veteran quarterbacks, do they get caught subbing a lot? Because guys will see that, these big boys trying to get off the field in time.
0: They study the film and the tape,
2: So I wonder if that's something they've ever struggled with. That's
0: a great point, because I thought about it, and I was like, But I wasn't going to say anything about it. Good job. Yeah.
1: Just because a question.
0: All that rotation, that's a unique thing. Because we used to get caught. He said it. It was Washburn. Yeah. I would be so mad because it'd be 3rd and 5.
1: That would be the worst.
0: For another series.
1: Well, I mean, how many times? We've seen a few times where Big Jeff's not in the – and this is even under Vrabel, where sometimes they get caught, and even in the red zone where Big Jeff's not out there. It happened last year.
0: That's right.
1: There's been plays where Big Jeff has missed even the most crucial plays because of all this stuff. The big thing to negate that is going tempo, right? Because tempo doesn't really provide you the opportunity to sub out. Right. And if you get tempo when Big Jeff's not out there, that's what I would be thinking if I was an offensive line coach. Hey, Big Jeff just went to the sidelines. We're going tempo. We're going to keep him on the sidelines.
0: Well, some coaches would and some coaches wouldn't, just because that's not kind of our stick. I wish we'd do that more, I have to be honest.
1: Right.
0: Just you know, some portions of the game.
1: Not yeah.
0: The game, but, yeah. Now, that's a good point. Yeah, it will be interesting. I can say this. There's a rotation. And they talk about Washburn, and he's kind of a disciple of him. We did have a rotation. And sometimes in critical situations, Javon Curse wasn't out there.
1: Yeah.
0: And I would be jumping up on the field like, hey, what are we doing? Like, it's third down.
1: Right.
0: He said two plays. That's enough. Get him back out here because I don't want to guard this guy.
1: Yeah.
0: Not that long. So they would stick to the guns. And then sometimes they would divert and Javon would be out there more often than not because, I would go complain.
1: Well, and that's maybe you need, well, hopefully you won't have to complain
0: well,
1: this
0: he is
1: year.
0: A,
1: but
0: a pass rusher, a little different. But naturally, when you got somebody at that level with Big Jeff, one of the best in the league, I think you go in with a philosophy, and it's just no different when you go anywhere else and you got a game plan. Now, you're making adjustments along the way, but if your big dog says, I can go, you got to let your big dog eat now.
1: Well, and that's the thing is, you know.
0: And I think he will. I think he's just saying,
1: I think
0: theoretically, this is what we do, but that may change game to game. With Big Jeff.
1: That has to be, right? Because, I mean, I know he says, unless you're the bionic man. And listen, I don't know. I mean, I don't know how much faster and more violent his players have been playing in these defensive line rotations to what Big Jeff has been playing for the last 6 or 7 years. But I've never felt, outside of when he maybe had an ankle issue, that being fast and violent and being tired was really on the tape anywhere. I mean, there may be a few games where the game script of the offense probably wore his ass out or something, but like for the most part, I've never felt like that was a big issue. And maybe that's something that Robert Saleh just has to see for himself.
0: Yeah. Well, I would say this. It was very small, but there were times I would say maybe one or two times in a game, maybe a play. Like, just imagine if he got two or three plays off, he would have been much more powerful in infecting the overall D-line.
1: Yeah.
0: And I think that's what he's referring to when you're talking about a player like Big Jeff. And I know everybody keeps asking about it because of this philosophy. But, I mean, Big Jeff, he may say he's going to play 65. It could be 75%. Are we going to really know one or two more plays that Jeff plays or didn't play? I mean honestly, we're going to look at his numbers and his stats and how much he affected the game when he was out there. So long as he's effective, I don't think anybody's going to be talking about, hey, why was Big Jeff not out there? Now, you know, there's probably some media people here that may be like, well, why wasn't he in the red zone? When we got a sack call by somebody else.
1: Yeah, you never know.
0: Come on.
1: Listen, last three seasons, to the T, he's played 81% of the snaps each of the last three seasons.
0: Yeah, I'd probably say he about 75.
1: Yeah.
0: So and that's what, two plays extra a game? I mean, I don't know. Like, that's not a lot. Like, I think he's going to be somewhere around there in the 70s.
1: Yeah, I mean, I'm kind of with you. So they had 1,009 plays. Let's see here. Because he did miss two games, right? Mm-hmm. So 1,009 plays minus what he got. I mean, that's maybe, I mean, on in his particular case, maybe 14 plays a game.
0: In total, every game.
1: In every game. On average, like 14 plays on average.
0: That he wouldn't play.
1: But they were also on the field. A lot.
2: See, that's what I was going to say.
0: That's right.
1: Last year, the rotation probably could have helped.
2: Yeah, like time of possession will play a big part into it as well. If they're not on the field as much, they can play them more. But if they got to be out there a ton, like,
1: These last 3 years, time of possession has not been in favor of the Tennessee Titans.
0: And they have, a second group that's pretty good. So that matters, too. Those guys going to want to eat, too, man. That's how they're getting paid.
1: I mean, tons and tons of people. So it will be interesting to see. Well, when we come back from the break, we'll talk about what Saleh said about Jeff's versatility and his usage, because I thought he said some interesting stuff about where he's mainly going to line up. I thought that was very interesting. Mm. And then we're also going to talk about Saleh and his convo with Big Jeff, and then maybe even hear from Big Jeff if he's talked to Robert Saleh and his end of the deal. This is Cover 2 with Blaine Bishop and Zach Lyons here at 104.5 The Zone.
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1: 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Now show everybody what you're eating out of over there.
0: This is a coffee filter.
1: Yeah, coffee filter. There's about 10 of them. It looks like, but together.
0: I'm using it for my burrito.
23: Oh, that I'm eating that I warmed up in the microwave.
0: So because I don't, we don't have plates. I'm not going to wash the plate.
1: Of course, yeah. I just now noticed behind your shoulder.
23: Plate, but the
1: I just now noticed behind your shoulder we have a bunch of bowls stacked up back there.
0: Oh, man. I don't look over there anymore because I said that peanut butter is not right.
2: I was going to say, I think you got a real strong immune system is what it seems like. That peanut butter now eating out of coffee filter.
1: The coffee filter's fine. Yeah. I mean, it's just going to filter everything.
23: It's like, 10 of them together, yeah. So it's pretty sturdy.
1: It'll be fine. It's better than putting aluminum foil in there.
0: You just got to be creative back there. Yeah, because I might have blew up the microwave. They was wondering what was going on in the kitchen.
1: Yeah, we have no paper plates, no utensils. Like, we have to, we hide utensils in our production room because we know if we put them out there, they won't, they'll be gone.
2: Downstairs has everything. We don't get anything.
1: We don't get anything.
0: Yeah, we got to watch stuff because squirrel will be stealing stuff.
1: Yes. He's a hoarder. Squirrels are natural hoarders.
0: Hey, man, this will differentiate yourself from everybody else. Squirrel.
1: I love it. All right. Yeah. So we've been talking about the defensive line rotation a lot. It's been made about Jeffrey Simmons and the defensive line rotation. Let's hear from Robert Saleh on Jeff's versatility along the defensive line and what his usage is going to look like.
24: He's capable of doing a lot. What you guys are going to find with us is we try not to move guys that much. We want them to master their skill. Like, Jeffrey's an interior rusher. He's probably the best one of the best, arguably the best one in football. And our job is to find ways to get him one-on-ones. And the more one-on-ones we can get him, the more we're going to win.
1: So they kind of, to your point, when yesterday we were talking about, you know, you don't think they move him around, talk about the linebackers. I mean, he kind of said it right there. We kind of want our players to focus on one spot, get really good at that one spot. And it sounds like they're going to be, whereas last year it was like we're trying Big Jeff at edge. Maybe that was out of necessity because he didn't have a lot of edge players.
0: So. he was just better than the best. Yeah.
1: And this year, he's got more help on each side of him. So now they're going to put him back in his position. And I remember he said this. He may have said this yesterday, but I feel like he said it before somewhere else. But he said it on that Logan Ryan show that he was on, where he's just going to attack, attack, attack, attack, and penetrate. And that's what he wants. He's going to be able to be more aggressive than he has been the last
0: shooting
1: few years.
0: Gaps and stuff like that. Yeah, so it'll be fun. He'll still get to get outside a little bit. I would assume, you know, especially they do a lot of ET and looping the D tackles around and bringing the defensive ends in. They got some nice little gadgets when it comes to some of the stunts and, you know, guys going around each other, not just ET and TE stunts, which is the guard, tackle, tackle, guard, who goes first, but also looping all the way around to like A gaps. I mean, it's pretty unique. He's kind of taking the Legion of Boom style and it kind of is elevated to the next level.
1: Yeah.
0: There are a lot of different things that they do in their man coverage and stunts up front, because the premise is not just cover three, is that their front four with the rotation of, let's say, eight. Their whole premise is let those front four get after the quarterback, and that'll make everything else easier.
1: Yeah.
0: And that's why they want them to be fresh. Like, they want them to be as fresh as possible. So I think, you know, everybody's kind of...
1: Because your offensive linemen don't rotate like that, right? And he alluded to that in the last segment, the first clip we saw. They don't do that. Mm-mm. So when they... He's got a point when... It's kind of like when Derrick Henry would keep beating people, then in the fourth quarter...
0: Yeah,
1: he's getting like 50 additional yards.
0: Because they don't want to tackle him.
1: They don't want to tackle him.
0: The blows hurt, man. You know, it's just like being a boxer, man. Come 10th round, plump, down. I'm getting tired of getting hit in the head, man. This is hurting.
1: And that's what this defensive line rotation is going to do, but on the offensive line.
0: Man.
1: It will be interesting to see this work, because I also feel this eight is probably the best eight he's had since the Legion of Boom days. Because, I mean, he's only really ever had maybe one or two guys. And this feels like he's got three or four guys. And last year he ended up with zero guys. Like, it's Alfred Collins, his second-round draft pick, is out there. Michael Williams, their first-round draft pick, got injured. He missed the final slate of games. Nick Bosa was injured within the first 3 or 4 weeks.
0: So this is the best group, even though
1: this
0: there are
1: may
0: no
1: be the best group.
0: I'm going to say elite. When I say that, I'm talking about Pro Bowl level pass rushers on the outside.
1: Yeah. I would say you're right. Wow. I mean, when he had Quinnen Williams, he had Jermaine Johnson, and then John Franklin Myers, which you got now Jeffrey Simmons, John Franklin Myers, and Jermaine Johnson. And I guess the only real spot that is still kind of spotty, I guess you would say, is Femi, Keldrick, who's the other pass rusher, but they're all deep, though. I mean, you may not have the A-plus guy like Jermaine Johnson and Will McDonald kind of situation, but you do have better depth in all that, too. And that's not to discount what Solomon Thomas, and we haven't even talked about Jordan Elliott a lot, but those are guys familiar in the system that can come in and play those DT positions. Those interior
0: Jackie
1: defender
0: Sherrill.
1: Positions.
0: Is that his name?
1: Jackie Marshall.
0: Marshall.
1: There was a good clip from him.
0: I was close.
1: You were very close.
0: Got the first name right.
1: There was a good clip from Gus Bradley about Jackie Marshall, talking about how explosive he is off the line. Like, surprisingly, Gus Bradley said he's surprisingly explosive off the line.
0: Mm-hmm.
1: Can you find that clip real
0: quick? I heard him say that, but I'm like, why is that surprising?
1: Didn't you scout him? Well, I don't think it really showed up as much on tape. As maybe he thought, I don't know. But here's what he said about Jackie Marshall.
9: I really like Jackie Marshall. Again, with the limited reps, and we're going three-quarter speed, but you can tell he is explosive. He is explosive, and he's got a really good mindset about him. You know, aggressive, attacking style mindset. So you're seeing that carry over. So, you know, what we've seen thus far with him, I think he's done a good job. He's really caught our attention.
1: I mean, that's a good sign. I mean,
0: yeah, he was. I thought he was explosive. I know we were, you know, kind of teasing about it, you know, that they need that position, but he looked explosive. I was only worried about his size. His size, because he was a converted linebacker.
1: Yeah,
0: moved to D tackle. So the guy obviously is explosive and powerful to even be able to do that. That's a whole. You in a 3-point stance to standing up. So this guy's got some power to him. So I think that's his strength is explosiveness, because he's quick. So I would think he's one who gets a jump on the ball. Like, this may fit him if he wants to penetrate. He's one of those guys. How much playing time is he gonna get is the question.
1: Yeah.
2: He was the one guy after the draft, like, just first thoughts that I was like, maybe he might not make the week one 53-man roster just because of how deep the defensive line room
0: right.
2: is. But but hearing that, I mean, that's not like he's a lock or anything, but that's a very good sign for him, right? Because I think he's been flying under the radar as far as the media perspective goes. Well,
0: we're going to see how quick he is when he put them pads on. Yeah. When they can grab and hold you.
1: That will be the tell of the tape right there is the pads. But to your point, we're all talking about this system, right? It's like, it's kind of like the Aaron Brewer thing. Aaron Brewer found a system that fit his abilities better than it was here, but he always had those abilities.
0: He just got an extension with a different scheme and different system.
1: I know.
0: So y'all was hating him, and you was the main one.
1: We will see. I was just saying he wasn't a good fit for the Vrabel Todd Downing thing.
0: He did decent.
1: I think he was all.
0: He did decent to get that contract initially.
1: I guess you could say he did decent for his draft stock.
0: Watch this. He wasn't perfect. Even after he left, you thought Cushenberry would be better.
1: Yeah.
0: I kept comparing him to Brewer, and he wasn't better than Brewer. And so I'm like, well, see.
1: Cushenberry just dropped off. I mean, I can't think of any worse luck.
0: I'm just like, see, sometimes athleticism and size doesn't matter if you know how to maneuver yourself where you don't put yourself in those kind of situations where he's going against some super powerful guy that he can't. He uses his athletic. Brewer is quick.
1: Yeah.
0: And now they bring in, what's the guy from Cleveland? Their scheme is power, too.
1: He's Green Bay.
0: Green Bay. Oh, yeah. Okay.
1: Because that's Jeff Hafley.
0: Right, Hafley. You're right. So they're going to run somewhat similar.
1: Who's your offensive coordinator? It's someone that I don't think we recognize.
0: Is he from Cobb? No.
2: It's the
0: Texans.
2: Yep.
1: Slowick.
0: Slowick.
1: Yeah. Mm-hmm. Which is part of the Mike McDaniel Shanahan tree. So everything will keep on flowing probably for Aaron Brewer right there for sure.
0: Did you see they gave him an extension?
1: Yeah. Yeah. I thought about you when they gave him that extension.
0: The guy can play now. Is he just on site? You go, he starts center? Like, yeah, I mean, because he is a massive guy.
1: Slowick's from TCU as well, just like
0: Amen.
1: Maybe we can duplicate
0: some. I've seen some centers there that move like him. Now, they were a little bit bigger.
1: No, I don't think I've ever seen a center that can actually move like Aaron Burke.
0: Yeah, there was
1: because he's got a special kind of athleticism.
0: Guys that was out there, they could pull from center all the way to the outside. Yeah, we can go down. They got HOF behind their name. Damani Dawson, that might have been before your guys' time.
1: Yeah, he was the king. I don't recognize that one.
0: Yeah, for the Pittsburgh Steelers. Yeah, he was legit.
1: Of course, he knows he's a big Steelers fan. He acts like he's not a Steelers fan. He's a Steelers fan.
0: This guy could run that. And there's been some other ones, too, man. So, there are some advantages if you understand how to use your leverage footwork and have just enough power. And I thought Brewer had like that. Now, sometimes it would show up when he goes against one of those big 350-pound guys. They're more powerful than him. So you have to take a back seat. But it was more than not. He uses athleticism to win most of the time. And it's proven now. He's gotten now this contract here is a big one, though, isn't it? What did he get?
1: I think he's the second highest paid center. If I'm not mistaken.
0: Yep, and you said he was too small.
1: Coming up next.
2: 52.
0: His pocketbook ain't small boy. It's fat.
1: Coming up next, Big Jeff, his conversations with Robert Saleh. Could this lead to strife down the road? Are we heading to locker room turmoil? That's what everybody else wants you to think, but I don't think so. This is Cover 2 with Blaine Bishop and Zach Lyons here on 104.5 The Zone.

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13: Heart disease is still the leading cause of death here in the United States and around the world. But what if there was something you could do earlier in life to reduce the odds of becoming a statistic? Well, here in the United States, tens of millions of adults already take a statin to lower their cholesterol. But new guidance put out by the American College of Cardiology and the American Heart Association now emphasize that treating high cholesterol sooner could significantly reduce a person's lifetime risk of heart attack or stroke. How early are we talking? In your 30s, believe it or not. Of course, you need to talk to your doctor about whether statins are right for you, but you should know that the evidence is really starting to stack up that shows the earlier you get a jump on reducing lifelong exposure to plaque-causing lipids and lipoproteins, the better the odds are going to be for you. Make sure you get your cholesterol checked. That's the first step. I'm Dr. Sanjay Gupta, helping you live a better life.
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0: 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Brent Doherty with you on a beautiful day in the Music City. It is Wednesday, which means...
1: day!
0: Don Davenport is here.
2: What up? Let's go. Come on, Zach.
0: Get it on.
2: Listen. We have a driver on. You got to speed it up.
1: Yeah, listen, she'll be on the go.
0: Pop she moves fast. A lot faster than you, Seth.
2: Yeah.
0: Slay Dog's here.
1: Hey, I'm in the building. I'm in the building.
3: Best believe I'm in the building.
1: Better be ready. I'm in the building. Car ain't got no rules. Time for the show.
0: In studio, y'all, six-time world champion NHRA driver Erica Enders is with us. Erica, what's up? How are you?
4: I'm good. How are you?
0: Doing well, man. So, busy day today?
4: Very busy.
0: You want to start with that? Nash Trash Bus Tour. Did you do that?
4: That was a nice wake-up call this morning.
1: We need to know about that.
4: We had a good time. Well, 10:45, I think, was when we pulled out. So,
2: yeah.
4: It was a couple want to crawl under the seat moments, but it was super fun. She was a riot.
0: See, like these national
2: sometimes
0: things.
2: It's a little inappropriate on that tour, but they
0: see, I know nothing.
2: Oh,
0: Having grown up here, like, we don't necessarily do those things all the time, so I do like to hear about them. So what were the crawl under the seat moments?
4: I don't think I can talk about it. No, it was fun, very informative. We had a couple really neat stops, got to do some shopping as well. Bought some stickers and magnets and t-shirts, and she was cool. She fit very well in the drag racing scene.
0: Oh, okay.
4: Like race car driving scene, should I say.
1: Yeah. We are in Nashville.
0: What else did you do today? Fitted for boots, is that what I
4: heard? We went to Luke Casey. I got a cowboy hat.
1: Where's the hat?
2: My best moves are my
4: it's
2: favorite
4: in the truck.
2: Boots.
1: Oh, you got to bring the hat.
4: Yep. We stopped and got some really awesome leather goods. I forgot the store's name. Dugummit.
1: It's cool.
2: That's all right. It happens. Yeah. The Luke Casey boots are awesome. That's what my boots are that y'all rag on me for. I
0: mean, well, she's got a $1,000 pair of cowboy boots, okay? She's worn them like
4: easy
0: three
4: to
0: times.
4: Do.
0: Yeah. She's worn them like three times.
2: That's okay. They're broken in now.
0: Oh, they are?
2: Yeah.
0: She also has a derby hat that costs like $1,000.
2: Yeah. I think I've got my wear out of that.
0: What's that?
4: Clayton and Crum. I couldn't remember it.
2: There you go. It's
0: good to have good people around you.
4: Heck yeah.
0: So how did you get involved in drag racing? Like, what were you like 4 years old and you're like, hey, give me a sheep and I'm going to ride it and see how fast I can go, like rodeo guy? Or what do you do?
4: Well, probably younger than that. Courtney, my sister, and I grew up watching our dad drag race. He didn't do it professionally, just as a hobby. And I was always out in the garage with him. We were stick and ball sports players and loved race cars, loved watching dad. So I was in the garage with him, and NHRA, which is the sanctioning body that we race for, came out with the Junior Drag Racing League, where kids from 8 to 17 could race junior dragsters. So it was a 5-horse Briggs and Stratton block that they basically bored out and souped up. And you could go the eighth of a mile in 7 seconds at 85 miles an hour.
1: Wow.
2: Nice.
4: Yeah.
2: Were you good at it off the bat? Or
4: I won my first race.
2: Oh, there you go.
0: Look at that.
4: But Courtney and I started when we were 8. Since then, NHRA has lowered the starting age to 5. So 5-year-old kids can drag race. And I did that till I turned 16. I raced in the Lucas Oil Series, which is our sportsman ranks, for 5 years. And I've been driving professionally for 23 years now. So
0: she has a 5-year-old.
4: Yeah. You do?
0: She's turning 6. Girl. She's turning 6 tomorrow.
2: You
4: want to put her in a junior dragster?
2: Maybe. Do I?
4: I could teach
2: Isn't
4: her.
2: Isn't it kind of dangerous, though?
4: I mean, isn't everything dangerous?
1: Yeah, there you go. That's
4: she's in a fire suit answer. And a helmet and a Hans device. So she's
2: oh my gosh.
4: 7-point harness, so she's as safe as she can be.
2: There you go.
4: Yeah.
2: She would be real cute in that little driver's seat.
4: Heck yeah.
2: I mean,
0: she might be safer in that car than riding along with you.
2: Fair. Fair.
1: But just in control.
2: That's fair.
1: Control.
2: And then she'd be in control, which makes her happy. Yeah.
0: So your dad was experienced in terms of doing this, and then when you wanted to do it as a kid, was he supportive or was he like, oh, no, I know what these things do?
4: You know what he said?
0: What
4: beats
0: said?
4: Watching ballet.
1: So. This is.
2: I'm about to
1: it's
2: cuss.
1: A spirit animal.
2: I just had to like. I had to pull myself back, but no Shiano.
4: Shiano. Yeah.
2: I mean, my daughter dances, and it's like hell. I mean, oh.
0: She's good at it. She wants to entertain people.
2: Ugh. She can do it drag racing.
4: There you go.
2: I'm with your dad on that one.
0: She's got a coach.
4: He said it's better than watching ballet, and it's safer than letting them go out on a date. So,
2: oh, there you go. That's great.
0: How challenging was it as a female to kind of matriculate your way through the process?
4: Pretty challenging. Yeah. I don't like to dwell on it, or I'm just another racer. Don't play the female card as much as I can. But it's challenging. They definitely treat you different. You're judged under a different microscope. You kind of have to dig your way up to ground zero before you're judged on a level playing field. But you definitely have to earn the respect, which I think is fair. Just takes a little bit longer for a chick.
5: You got a humongous ring on right now. Would you mind showing the camera? Like, what is this about? Yeah, this.
0: Did you win the Super Bowl?
5: That's exactly the first thing I thought.
2: This is not a diamond ring, like engagement ring we're talking about, by the way. Yeah,
4: this is better.
2: Yeah.
4: Much better.
5: Explain this.
4: So this is we've won 6 world championships. Okay. First woman to ever win one. Only one to ever win more than 3. So it's very meaningful. It's the last one that we won a couple years ago.
0: Oh, yeah.
4: And when I travel, everyone asks me if my husband plays football.
5: Hey,
4: I just say yes.
5: Keep the creeps away.
4: Yeah.
5: Yeah, it makes it a little
4: easy. He does. He's big and tall, and he will whoop your butt.
5: I'm going to tell myself. This is what I want to know, though. Listen, biggest difference, you come to Nashville versus Houston.

0: honestly, there's a lot of things that keep me coming back. I absolutely love what I do.
1: Yeah.
0: I love who I get to do it with. My team is state of the art. They're unbelievable. They have my back. They're a bunch of rednecks from Texas and Oklahoma, yeah. and we have a good time together. But honestly, it's the fans, like people like her little girl that have seen mine and Courtney's Disney movie right on track. They'll come to the ropes, get our autograph, and the only reason that they're at an NHRA drag race is because they saw our Disney movie. Like, their parents have no idea about the sport. So it's really cool to introduce new people to the game and be kind of like a idol in the little kids' eyes, and you don't take that lightly, right? Like it's kind of a big deal to be somebody's hero. So
2: how do we are obsessed with Disney everything in our house. I mean, Cinderella's coming to her birthday party tomorrow, right?
3: That's
2: Disney,
3: amazing that she
2: everything.
3: Could work that into her schedule.
2: I know she's busy, but you know, it's a special day. So how did the whole Disney movie come about? Like, how did they reach out to you and make this happen?
0: So Courtney, my sister, and I, we became the first sisters to win a national event together. People magazine did a feature article on us, and one of the Disney execs saw the article, and it was during the time when they were doing movies about females in male-dominated sports. They had double teamed about the twin sisters that played WNBA basketball.
2: Yep.
0: They had motocrossed about the little girl killer motocross rider. Cut her hair like a boy so she could fit in. And then there was Right on Track about my sister and I. So from the time that they called my dad till the time the movie was released, it took 5 years. It was my senior year of high school that we filmed it, and it was released the next spring. So it
2: Did
0: was
2: you
0: a cool experience.
2: Agree with how the film looked and went?
0: Well, for the most part, say, I'm using quotation marks, they Disney-fied some of it.
2: Oh, yeah.
0: I never quit. I never crashed.
1: Yeah.
0: I took Spanish, not French. I'm from Texas. You know, just some little nuances like that. But Courtney and I got to do all the quote-unquote stunt driving, and we had a good time. It took 6 weeks. We were on set the whole time, and it was filmed in Salt Lake City, and it was really cool. And again, here we are 20-something odd years later. That's kids cool. are still watching it and coming to watch us race because of it.
1: That's crazy.
2: Mr. Babs, my husband, just texted, oh gosh, this might be the worst influence on Dawn guest of all time in 3HL history. Baby Babs is now going to drag race.
3: Hold it together, Travis.
0: Hang up the ballet shoes for the helmet.
2: I'm like, hey, listen, you want dancer, you want racing. You got to be with me.
3: Slay, I got a new present idea for Hadley.
1: What?
3: Go down that track.
1: Drag?
0: Santa Claus delivers junior dragsters.
1: Yeah?
0: Yep.
2: There you go.
3: Junior dragsters.
1: I know what to do.
2: That's amazing.
3: So what are we talking, like, financially?
1: Putting this in my notes.
0: Well, I mean, it's kind of like any game, right? You can get in at a base cost, but
3: you need
0: go
3: to.
0: Big or go home, right?
3: Go big or go home. That is definitely true.
2: It's like that in every sport.
0: It's like shoes and purses.
3: So as you're sitting there getting ready to start,
2: and boots.
3: What's the adrenaline like?
0: So I try my best to, like, keep my heart rate pretty calm, do a lot of breathing.
3: Deep breathing.
0: Sounds lame, but it's really important. You know, football players come out on the field and they're beating their chests and headbutting each other. I'm trying to keep my heart rate down and visualize what I want to happen. And positive mental attitude's a big part of it, which is the hardest part, as lame as that sounds. But the adrenaline is, it's kind of like riding, I don't know how to explain it. In layman's terms, but like riding the same crazy roller coaster over and over, like the click, click, click, like your heart rate's kind of go, okay, like what's going to happen? And when you drop off the edge, it's like, holy moly. So, and that's when you unclutch the race car. So we pull more G's than the space shuttle launches at. We're going 0 to 100 in under 1 second, faster than any production car. And what's cool about my race car is it's a clutch car with a 5-speed Liberty. So you actually have to drive it. You don't just stab and steer. So we have fun with it.
2: That is unreal.
3: Look at Slay.
2: What's the most challenging?
3: Pull more G's than the space shuttle.
2: Yeah. Dude, I told you guys, I flew in a Blue Angel or whatever, and the minute we hit that 7G, night-night.
0: Yeah.
2: I was out.
0: Oh, I flew with the Thunderbirds, so it was like, 9.2 G's.
2: I mean,
0: not quite that many. But.
2: Yeah, but like, it takes a toll on your body.
0: It's intense, yeah, for sure.
2: So what's the most difficult part of what you do for people that haven't watched it, that don't know it?
0: So if you watch it on TV, you're like, okay, there's a race car that's going in a straight line for a quarter of a mile, 6 seconds.
2: Right.
0: Like, how hard can that be?
2: Yeah.
0: But you watch an in-car camera. If I sit here and tell you every step that it takes to get the race car down the racetrack, I'd talk to you for probably 10 or 12 minutes. Like, there are so many things that you have to do. And what's unique about our class, Pro Stock, is the precision of it. So I said it's a 5-speed Liberty. We're limited to 10,500 RPM. So that's where you want to shift at. If you're over, it kills the G meter. If you're under, it guts the

0: run, so you can't, you don't run as fast. So you got to shift within 50 to 100 RPM. So just the being precise about it is probably the most challenging part. And again, I've been doing it for over 23 years, and I learn something new every run, and I'm a student of the game, and I want to be the best there ever was. And we're ticking away at that, but it's challenging to drive. And I think that's what keeps me coming back.
1: So do you have a feel for it now? Or are you still shifting your eyes and watching the road at the same time? I mean, the strip. Mm-hmm. What is it? The drag strip.
0: The strip. Yeah.
1: Talk to me. All right,
0: talk to me. Yeah, talk to me.
1: The strip. You know what I mean? Before you shift, like, instinctively, is it a feel that you have, or do you need to see it get between?
0: So
1: 50?
0: The term driving by the seat of your pants. You feel in your butt what's going on with the race car. You halfway trust your instruments. Yeah. So I have a shift light that's RPM driven. So
2: halfway.
0: Like, because sometimes they fail you. Computers fail you. Instruments fail you.
1: Right.
0: And that's where experience comes to play. You know, I think a lot of people could probably drive one. It's really challenging to drive one well. So all of the experience. So I'll just, like, I know it'll sound dumb, but you, when you unclutch the car, if you're blowing through the clutch, it allows the engine to freewheel. So the RPMs are climbing at a rapid rate, which mm-hmm. instantly turns on your shift light. Well, you know that you've made a million runs. That's not when you're supposed to shift. So your brain, you have to override when the shift light's coming on. It's lying to you.
1: Right.
0: So you listen to the engine pitch, and you feel what's going on in your butt, and you wait, and then you pull second gear, and that in turn allows the clutch to catch back up. So that's kind of an example of your instruments fail you, and experience just comes to play. On the other side of that, if you overpower the racetrack, so we have two big Goodyear slicks on the back of us,
1: mm-hmm.
0: so you unclutch it, and we overpower the racetrack, those things just, like, begin to shake.
1: Yeah.
0: And it shakes so bad that you can't really see that much, or you know, you get these big knots in your shoulders and massive headaches. I wear a mouthpiece because like it shakes, like you'll break your teeth. So all of those things, like, come into play, and you just have to know what to do.
1: So your my last one for you, like, what is your recovery?
0: My recovery?
1: Your recovery, like, after a race, because that's, like Bab said, that's a lot on your body, and, like, we don't see it from watching it. It's 6 seconds is over. Woo! Where's the other beer? You know what I mean? But you get out of it, like, your body's been tense, or I don't know if you relaxed or tense or whatever, but I just imagine, because you compared to, like, kind of the roller coaster. I know when I'm going, I'm like, hell yeah, let's go, and then, you know what I'm saying? So where's your body, and how do you recover after that?
0: So between being tense and what it does to your body, and then the adrenaline rush that comes off after it, like, when you park it in the winter circle on a Sunday afternoon, like, by the time you get done with pictures and media and what you've done that day, it's like mentally exhausting.
1: Yeah,
0: like, I want to lay in the floor and go to sleep. So we have this rule. We get on the jet, we go home Sunday night, and I am not coming to work until lunch tomorrow. So I sleep in. That's my recovery.
1: Shut it down. Okay.
2: As a professional driver, if you're out here driving around traffic and stuff like that, how frustrated do you get by the decisions people make or don't make?
0: There's a lot of dumb people.
1: Well, y'all might
0: be
1: twins.
0: Among
1: y'all
0: idiots.
1: Might be long lost sisters or something.
0: I wear the horn out in my car. So.
3: With you. I am with you.
2: So this one has a bunch of speeding tickets in her resume. Do you?
0: Well, I just told this story earlier today. I hadn't had one since college. I got one coming home from Texas the other day.
2: Oh, no.
0: My first one in 22 years. So I did good, though. I think I did good.
1: No, you did terrific.
3: What did they... I mean, were you not like, dude, do you know who I am?
1: I do this
3: like,
1: all
3: come
1: time.
3: On.
0: Well, it was a sneaky construction zone, and the state trooper got me.
1: Yeah. That's entrapment, man.
3: I got one of those in Alabama.
1: Can't do that, man.
0: It is entrapment.
1: Yeah, they can't do that.
0: Mm-mm. I'm like, I was rolling with traffic.
1: Yeah.
0: He's like, no, you weren't. I'm like, okay.
1: Come on, man.
3: That was the one I got in Alabama where the officer was a Bama fan.
1: Yep, that a dog.
3: Yep.
2: And you were not playing volleyball at Auburn.
3: Yeah. So
2: you ever just stop like driving and somebody looks over and is like, this guy wants to go.
0: Yeah.
2: Do you go.
0: I mean, depends what vehicle. You only get those looks when you're in certain vehicles, but yeah, you go. You show them what's up.
1: What's the vehicle that you get that look in?
0: Huh?
1: What's the vehicle that you're driving that you get that look in? Like, you don't really want this, but okay, I'll get it to you.
0: So growing up, my dad and I built a 67 Chevelle. So we'd take that out on Saturday night with street racing night back a million years ago when I was in high school.
3: Yes.
0: Before you go to prison for it. the 67 Chevelle, 69 Camaro. I had a late 90s Mustang Cobra clutch car. That was fun. Corvette. Those are the cars you get. You don't get the looks in my mommy mobile SUV that I drive now. But
1: oh, I love that.
0: That's so by design.
2: The NHRA Thunder Valley Nationals in Bristol coming up this weekend. What do you expect from that track, that event, that environment?
0: So I'm not just saying this. I swear to God, Bristol is one of my favorite places to race.
2: Is it?
0: It's a beautiful venue, Thunder Valley. It's right next to the race, the NASCAR track, the drag strip is.
2: Which is the largest thing I've ever seen in my life.
0: It's awesome. Unreal. I love it. I love coming here.
3: Yeah. Bristol, baby.
0: So we qualify on Friday. What's really cool about this weekend is we have a night session. So you'll get to see the nitro cars under the lights, huge flames shooting everywhere. We have two qualifying sessions on Friday, two on Saturday, and then we have four rounds of eliminations on Sunday. So.
1: Hope. That's what's up, man.
0: And we've done well here in the past, so I'm hopeful that Bristol baby is good to me again.
1: No, it is.
2: BristolMotorSpeedway.com. This is our guy, C Wiz, rolling through here. He just likes to come in whenever he wants.
1: It's kind of like Kramer.
3: Welcome in.
2: She's a drag racer.
1: Real live drag racer, though.
3: Okay.
1: He drives a Prius.
3: She probably gets that. He really does. A real Prius.
2: Six-time world champion. Look at the ring.
3: Look at the ring. Kiss the ring, baby.
0: No, don't kiss the ring.
2: Have you had any mishaps, some dangerous moments?
0: We have. I crashed a pro stock car when I was learning to drive back in 2004. Flipped over. I didn't get hurt. Brought a new car out. Finished testing, and I'm a much better driver now, but it's a huge learning curve. But probably out of all the that's the only crash I've had. Out of all the mishaps, the worst one was in 2019. I was driving a twin turbo Pro Mod car. It was the run that we set the world record on, 261 miles an hour, and it kicked the rods out right at the finish line, and it took out my main oil line and vibrated the fuel rails off of it, so I had methanol and oil fire, and I decided that day that I do not like fire. I like my eyelashes, so I want to keep them. It was not cool. Literally not cool. And but we got out, and car burnt to the ground, and took us a year to rebuild that car, but...
3: Did you set the record?
0: We did. We set the record.
2: 261.
0: It still stands today, 7 years later.
1: Man.
2: Can you imagine?
1: No. I absolutely couldn't.
0: And it's 1,320 feet, so it's like over quick.
1: You damn by. No, I do got a question for you. You talked about your crew. Texas and Oklahoma mixed.
0: Mm-hmm.
1: Come on, football season. What y'all doing?
0: God.
1: It's got to be chaotic.
0: Talking.
1: That's what I'm talking about. It got to be chaotic. So who you pulling for?
0: Well, I went to Texas A&M, so they say I don't get a vote because I didn't go to UT.
3: That's right.
0: Yeah, saw them off, baby.
1: You didn't go to University of Texas.
0: I did not.
2: We both went to the real. She just went horns
1: Come
2: down.
1: On, baby.
2: We went to the real UT, Tennessee.
0: Yeah. Okay, the real UT. I like that.
1: I know I like you.
0: Horns
2: down.
1: Yes.
0: Boomer Sooner are most of my guys, so we can at least agree that we hate Texas.
3: That's there you go.
0: Not the state, the university.
3: Yep. And then you can now go, hey, SEC. That's everybody's right.
0: Exactly.
1: We come down to play Texas A&M this year.
0: At Kyle Field?
1: Yeah.
0: Hell yeah. It's an experience.
2: I've never been there. I never have either.
1: This is one of the ones I couldn't wait to circle. Like, I got to go experience this. Y'all
0: College
1: got
0: Station's
1: state.
0: A cool town, for sure. Yeah.
3: Real quick, he's 6'8". Can he fit?
0: You're 6'8"?
1: I'm just a little low. I'm standing
0: up. I think it's your chair, bro. You're going to stand up and be like,
2: He sits low.
1: I sit a little lower,
0: So we had two basketball players that used to race pro stock. Nance and daggummit. Larry Nance. Leather store. I can't remember the name. Tom Hammonds and Larry Nance.
1: Yeah.
0: And they got out of the car and they just kept getting out. Like all 87 foot of them. So you kind of got to drive with your knees up by your ears, but you can get in there if you want to.
2: Can he stick
0: get in
2: his
0: there.
2: Legs out the windows?
0: Oh, Fletcher Cox. You know Fletcher Cox?
1: Yeah, big fella.
0: He drag races.
1: Really?
0: Yeah, because he's cool.
1: Okay. I need to get cooler. That's what you're telling me. Bristol, my brother likes it.
2: BristolMotorSpeedway.com for tickets. Erica, appreciate you coming in. It was a great meeting with you and meeting you and talking with you. Thank you.
0: Thanks for having me. And if you haven't been to a drag race, it's definitely a cool venue to come out to. Every ticket's a pit pass. That's where we differ from NASCAR. You come in the gate, you can come right up to our pit, watch us work on our cars, take pictures, get autographs from all the drivers. So it's definitely a really cool experience.
2: Very cool.
3: Awesome.
2: Six times.
3: We're going to go watch the Disney movie tonight, too.
2: There you go.
3: It's on our docket.
0: And then she'll be hanging up her ballet shoes.
3: Yes.
2: Mm-hmm. Six-time world champion. The movie is right on track if you guys want to check that out. Thank you, Erica.
0: Thank you for
2: good
0: having
2: me. Good to meet you.
0: Yes, sir.
2: All right, more 3HL coming up. 104.5 The Zone.
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28: Slowly but surely, AI is seeping its way into every corner of our lives. One area perhaps I didn't expect is diet advice. A new study out of Turkey found that chatbots are recommending to teen boys and girls that they restrict their daily calories to dangerously low levels and eat a balance of nutrients that are kind of out of whack. Remember, teenagers are growing, one pediatrician told us. If they aren't getting enough nutrition, it can really stunt their growth on a number of levels. And in extreme cases, it can lead to significant health consequences. Large language models, LLMs, they are designed to agree with you. So if you're looking to lose weight, they're going to push you pretty hard in that direction. They also sometimes don't know how to tell the difference between good information and bad information. And you know who does? Your doctor. I'm Dr. Sanjay Gupta, helping you live a better life.
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0: He's got ties, he's got socks. 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

0: 1045 The Zone. Brent Doherty, Ron Slay with you. We're actually selecting. We're actually selecting music today.
1: Yeah,
0: of Zeph. Zeph got us going down the kind of little soul route.
1: Yeah, the old school soul Thursday.
0: So we got more Bill Withers coming up.
1: Nothing can harm
0: me. Greg Cosell joins us now on 3HL.
1: I know. See, Cosell's out there probably cutting the rug up on the East Coast when this hit, man. You know what I mean? You got to be careful. That Thriller album, Al Cosell out there in them streets. Just saying.
2: No, I go back further than that, Slay, you know. I go back to, the Philly sound, you know.
1: Okay.
2: You were Teddy Pendergrass guy, Slay?
1: Yeah, Teddy P. Turn him off. You better know it.
2: Yeah. Little Love TKO.
1: Little TKO. Hey, man. I don't know who had him wrapped up more, boy. Teddy P. at that time right there with that voice, man. That he used to do something to him, boy. Man, look, hey, Coach Sale, I look back at some of them shows, man, today, you know how they were recording the concerts then and putting them back up. I look at some of them, man. Some of them things them women were doing, boy, to Teddy P. I said, hey, man.
2: Hey, you know what's one of my favorite shows, Slay? I don't know if this was before your time, although you have heard of it for sure.
1: Mm-hmm.
2: I used to watch Soul Train all the time.
0: Oh, I did too.
1: Come on, Coach Sale.
0: You're right there in our wheelhouse.
2: Don Cornelius, man. Yeah. Little peace, love, and soul.
1: And soul.
0: He had that long mic.
1: That's right, boy. Hey, man. Boy, you took it back down right there, Cosell. That's all right right there, man. That's a good times right there, man. Golly.
2: More Jays, you know. There's some awesome groups.
1: Yes, sir. Yes,
0: then you go later and go Boys and Men from Philly.
1: Yeah,
0: and
1: come on. Philly was rocking.
2: Yeah.
0: We're going to talk about secondary in the AFC South, and let's start with Houston. And I want to start with Derek Stingley, really, really talented player, cornerback for the Houston Texans. And he's got Kamari Lassiter. He's got Reed Blankenship now moving over at safety.
1: From Philly.
0: Yeah, there you go. And MTC.
2: Their secondary is as good as it gets. I mean, and the thing is they rarely match up Stingley. He plays left corner. Lassiter, who, by the way, is a terrific player, obviously not talked about enough just in, you know, by the media because he plays opposite Stingley, but he plays right corner, Stingley at left corner. And Kalen Bullock, to me, last year was the best post safety in the league. And they started to do more things with him, bring him down into the box a little more. And now that they have Blankenship, who, if you talk to people in Philly, will tell you that he was really the key to everything they did because how intelligent he was and how he got everything all set on the back end and even things in front of him. So this secondary is really, really good. It's, you know, again, I'm not sitting here looking at every secondary in football right now, guys, but I'd be hard pressed to find a better all around group than the Texans group.
0: So a lot of teams go with interchangeable safeties, basically, like, you know, we don't have a strong safety and a free safety necessarily, you know, and they kind of interchange.
2: Right.
0: So how does Bullock and Reed Blankenship work together, do you think?
2: Well, it's funny because Bullock was his first year in the league, 24. He was almost exclusively a post safety. Okay. Playing, you know, on the back end and a lot of single high. They did that last year to start the year, but as the year progressed, they started moving him around more. He started to play a little more in the box. So, you know, with Blankenship now, who did a number of things for the Eagles, because the Eagles played a lot more cover one than people would have thought, a lot more man coverage, because everybody thinks of Vic Fangio as quarters, as kind of the quarters maestro, but they played a lot of cover one last year. So it'll be interesting to see what D'Amico Ryans and staff, you know, Matt Burke is the DC, but I'm sure D'Amico has a lot to say about what the defense looks like and how they'll deploy personnel. So I'm curious to see that myself, Brent. You know, I'm not sure. I don't know the answer to that. You know, it's only early June until you see the real games, you don't know.
0: Right.
2: But Kalen Bullock is a really, really good player. And, you know, like I said, I thought he was the best post safety in the league a year ago.
1: When you go to Jacksonville and you look into what we know who Travis Hunter is, can he be for this team cornerstone? And then Monteric Brown, you got other guys around him, Jordan Lewis. Can these guys be healthy as one? And what does their output look like on film, Cosell?
2: Yeah, I mean, that'll be interesting. Brown has sort of become the starter. Mm-hmm. They traded Tyson Campbell last year, and then Brown moved into that spot. And now, we'll see what they do opposite. You know, Hunter is from what they've said, is essentially going to be a full-time corner. So he'll play the other corner spot opposite Brown. You have to assume he'll be a good player. He's got all the traits necessary to be a quality NFL corner. Jordan Lewis has been a solid slot corner for a long, long time. Beyond that, they don't have a ton. Mm-hmm. Jarian Jones has played both since he was drafted in the third round in 2024. He's played both outside and in the slot. He's a solid player. But they signed Dane Jackson from Buffalo, who in Buffalo is, primarily a backup. So they don't really have a lot of depth at the corner position. If either Hunter or Brown goes down, I don't want to say they're stuck, because obviously right. You line up with people and you never know how guys are going to play who come in. Sometimes guys come in and play really well. But when you look at it sitting here right now, they do not have a lot of depth at the corner position at all.
0: Well, so Travis Hunter, obviously the elephant in the room is the news over the offseason, and none of us are surprised by this, but the load of his offensive snaps is going to go way, way, way down. He's going to be a cornerback.
2: Yeah. Yeah. And it's funny. I'm not the only one, so I'm not going to sit here and say, I told you so. I'm not that guy anyway, as you guys know.
0: You did say that.
2: I did say that he's not going to play both positions 60 snaps a game. Yeah. That's not going to happen in the league. So, they made a decision. He's going to play corner. And, given what they've done at the wide receiver position, he's, they've got three quality wide receivers, right. And then they even drafted, a couple of guys this year too. So, the fact is, he's maybe he'll play in a package here and there, but he's going to be a corner, and we'll see. The assumption is based on his physical athletic traits that he'll be a really good NFL corner. They really need him to be, because that's, as I said, they don't have any depth. I don't want to call it a problem area. He could turn out to be a top five corner in the league. So we'll see how it plays out.
0: Yeah, and obviously he went down with an injury. But did you see enough last year on film to kind of get a feel for what he might be ceiling-wise as a cornerback?
2: I can't remember a ton. It was a while ago. So it's hard to know that. He certainly got – quickness. He's not big, you don't have to be big. But he's, he's sudden, he's twitchy. They played a lot of zone, as I recall. He did play snaps of press man. It'll be interesting to see, if they play more of that or if they play more zone. That's often dependent on the rest of your defense, not just on Travis Hunter, because he's just one guy. Everybody else has to fall into that. If you're going to play a lot of man coverage, you have to feel good with everybody playing man coverage, not just one guy. Right. So we'll see, how that maps out. I would bet there'll be a higher percentage zone team than man team. But as I said, it's early June. We'll see.
3: Cosell, now you're looking at the Colts. Sauce Gardner, we thought when the trade happened, this right here, Daniel Jones, the way they playing, the way this offense clicking, you add him on the back end of this defense, this is going to be a problem, and then they start falling like flies. Outside of the injuries, what could this defense be in the secondary for Indianapolis?
2: Well, you have to figure here. So if everybody's healthy, you have to figure they're really good at the outside corner spot with Gardner and on Charvarius Ward, who's been a good player. I know that he's, had some personal issues a year ago, and he wasn't even sure he was going to come back and play, but he is going to come back and play.
3: Right.
2: So they'll be the two starting corners. The question is who's going to play the slot. That I think remains to be seen. Yeah. They did get some depth in the offseason because they signed Mekhi Blackmon from Minnesota, who's a player I remember doing his tape coming out of USC, and I liked it, and he had good moments in Minnesota. They also signed Cam Taylor-Britt from the Bengals, who's got a lot of snaps in his career and a lot of starts. So they certainly have depth at the position. Then you get to the safety spot where Cam Bynum is a really solid football player. And then the hope is that they play the rookie, the third round pick from LSU, AJ Hawley. That would be the hope that he plays with Bynum at the safety position. And Hawley is, He's very physical. He's almost built like a linebacker.
3: Yeah.
2: So, you know, when we sit here and look at it, if it all comes together, with the exception now of the slot, who I think that's uncertain, right. It looks like a pretty good group.
0: All right, more 3HL coming up. 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
11: Slowly but surely, AI is seeping its way into every corner of our lives. One area perhaps I didn't expect is diet advice. A new study out of Turkey found that chatbots are recommending to teen boys and girls that they restrict their daily calories to dangerously low levels and eat a balance of nutrients that are kind of out of whack. Remember, teenagers are growing, one pediatrician told us. If they aren't getting enough nutrition, it can really stunt their growth on a number of levels. And in extreme cases, it can lead to significant health consequences. Large language models, LLMs, they are designed to agree with you. So if you're looking to lose weight, they're going to push you pretty hard in that direction. They also sometimes don't know how to tell the difference between good information and bad information. And you know who does? Your doctor. I'm Dr. Sanjay Gupta, helping you live a better life.
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0: Fort Ron Slay. Greg Cosell with us. NFL matchup. You need to watch during football season for sure. NFL films for decades. Talking about the AFC South secondary room. That leaves us with the Titans. So let's hit the Titans. Obviously, the moves in the offseason. Alante Taylor, Cordell Flott at cornerback. Marcus Harris, I hear that they like at nickel. We'll see what that looks like. And then we'll go to safety after that. But what do you think about Alante Taylor and Cordell Flott at corner on the outside?
1: Yeah, I've always loved Alante Taylor. You know, you guys know him. He came from the University of Tennessee. Mm-hmm. He played both outside and the slot in New Orleans. Really aggressive, a swagger type player, really good skill set. I've always liked him. Flott's another guy that he's just light, but he's a good player. So the question is, can he hold up at outside corner, given that he's probably about 180 pounds? But he's a good player. The question is, can he hold up? You're 100% right about Marcus Harris. He came from California, where he did play outside, but I knew immediately watching his tape with his size and the way in which he played that he'd likely be a slot corner in the league, and I think he can be a good one. So I think the corner position will end up playing out okay, and actually I think the safety position is good too. Hooker's a solid pro, not a star, but a solid pro, and Kevin Winston has a chance to be a really, really good player. He can do a lot of things for you. He's big. He's physical. He can play in the box. He can blitz. He can play on the back end. You know, he was a third round pick in my view. Again, you never know why players get drafted where because he was coming off an injury. I think that his tape in his next to last year in college, because he was injured his last year, only playing the first game of the season. I thought his tape was better than a third round pick. And when he got a chance last year, he showed up.
2: Yes, he did.
1: I think this could be a pretty good secondary.
2: Yeah, I remember that.
0: I remember you saying that.
2: You liked him coming out.
0: Because Nick Saban said, had he not been injured, he would have been a first-round pick. And I know you don't get into where guys go, but I do remember you saying something similar about him.
1: You're talking about Winston?
0: Mm-hmm. Yeah.
1: Well, Nick Saban knows just a tad more about defensive back play than I do. So if he said it, I mean, again, I kind of felt the same way, you know. But if Coach Saban believed that, you know, I'm sure he studied him in detail. And, you know, well, he probably still doing this stuff, you know, 20 hours a day anyway, because he probably can't get away from it. Mm-hmm. But I really like Kevin Winston, and I think he can be an impact type player.
0: Yeah, there's been kind of a narrative that Amani Hooker did not play as well as he had in the past last year. And you never know what a guy's going through injury-wise. Like, we literally have had guys come on at this time of year. Big Jeff was one and said, look, man, I was dealing with this injury the last 6 weeks of the season. I was just trying to play through it. And we're like, okay, that makes a lot of sense. But a lot of times you don't know that.
1: Well, this is not a knock on Hooker, by the way. But I think Hooker is a piece. He's a compliment. He needs other good players around him.
0: You believe that's what he has next to him now.
1: Yes.
0: Yeah.
1: Don't forget, their corner position last year was not very good.
0: Right.
1: They were playing with a lot of guys. Some were street free agents. Mm-hmm. Some were guys that, you know, probably shouldn't have been starters in the league. Yeah. And, you know, and Hooker is not a dominant impact player. He's a compliment. He's not going to be an all pro. He's not going to be in Pro Bowls. And that's what he is. So when the pieces around him aren't very good, then I think he doesn't have what it takes. And again, this is not a knock on him, because there's more players in the league like him than there are stars. But he needs the rest of the group to be good.
0: I got you. Greg Cosell with us at Greg Cosell on X. Must follow if you like football and if you listen to us, you like football. So go ahead and do it.
2: Yeah, please do. Cosell, this trade that went down, trading the big fella, the phenom, the freakish athlete, Myles Garrett, to a Super Bowl contending team in the L.A. Rams. What does he do for this defense? And who is Myles Garrett on tape that we don't get to see outside of the stats?
1: Well, you kind of lose sight of the fact that the guy's 280 pounds in the way in which he moves. I mean, you know, it's kind of crazy that he's that big and he can move like that. Now, in terms of what that does for the Rams defense, tactically, it won't be significantly different. It's just how offenses are now going to have to deal with it. Jared Verse was a very good player, and he is a very good player, but Myles Garrett is someone you have to account for. And that changes the way offenses have to play. And that's the big deal here. We know he's a great player. I'm not going to say anything about Myles Garrett as a player that hasn't been said by 1,000 people. We know he's great, but it's more about how offenses now, when you play the Rams, how you have to play them differently and do some things that limit what you can do offensively because of Myles Garrett. That's really the main issue.
0: I mean, they have fourth down at the 6-yard line in Seattle. I mean, that's how close they were to the Super Bowl. Yeah. And in my opinion, well, if they go to the Super Bowl, they win it.
1: Yeah. But the other thing is I'm going to look at this. I'm still in my college mode watching guys who will be in next year's draft, but that's, you know, I'll be switching over soon. I want to look at the two Rams offensive games. The last two, they played them 3 times, the Seahawks, that is, Rams Seahawks. The last two offensive games for the Rams, they torched the Seahawks defense with the pass game, and they were the only team to do that. And I really want to do a deep dive and see what the Rams did offensively that caused the Seahawks defense problems, because they were the only team that really caused the Seahawks defense problems in the pass game.
0: Yeah. Greg Hotel with us on 3HL. So how good do you think Jared Verse can be? I mean, we know Myles Garrett's a walking jacket. We know that. Jared Verse, two Pro Bowls in 2 years, Defensive Rookie of the Year. How good can he be?
1: Yeah, I really like Jared Verse. He's probably top three in the league in terms of what we call speed to power pass rush, where you line up wide and you sort of have a runway and you just go with velocity and speed and you attack right in the center of the chest of the offensive tackle, and he can just drive him back. The best in the league at that is probably Will Anderson, but Jared Verse is right there. He's really, really good at that kind of pass rush, which we call speed to power. So he's a really good football player. You know, obviously for the Browns, everything will be dependent on the quarterback situation, and that's been their issue the last number of years. But they've actually got a pretty good defense. They've got a lot of good defensive players.
2: So this cupboard wasn't bare, getting rid of Myles Garrett and then saying, okay, we're trying to figure, like you said, it was figure out about the quarterback, but we got something to go to the well with.
1: No question. They got a lot of good players on defense. Yeah. Obviously, they have a new coordinator. Jim Schwartz obviously did not want to come back. And he's talked about that a lot this week. You guys are probably aware of that. And he's right. You know, it's a hard deal. I mean, their defense has been so good over the last number of years that it would have been a really difficult situation. Jim Schwartz has been in the league for 33 years. He knows all about that. I'm sure, you know, you guys remember him. He was in Tennessee for a while. He's a really smart defensive coach.
2: Coach, with the overall picture, and we can probably get into this next week with the AFC North quarterbacks that the Titans are going to face, but the overall picture of the AFC North, it's a lot of new and a lot of pushing the envelope, if you will, when you look at Aaron Rodgers, what he's able to do. You talked about Cleveland, them trying to find out who that quarterback is. Joe Burrow, can the defense get enough stops to make that offense as potent as it is? And then Lamar with the new offensive coordinator, like, is it a lot of question marks around the AFC North quarterback spot?
1: Well, don't forget, there's three new head coaches.
2: And it's three new head coaches.
1: Yeah, so it's going to be new systems, different approaches. Normally, those things are – to me, it's not a matter of question, Slay. It's works in progress. Yep. You know, I always look at it that way.
2: Yep.
1: There works, you know, I mean, it takes time, you know. Now, the situation with Aaron Rodgers is probably a little different because McCarthy had him in Green Bay.
2: That's right.
1: And the fact is, Aaron Rodgers is at the point in his career where you pretty much run what Aaron Rodgers is comfortable with. You're not saying to Aaron Rodgers, hey, you're going to do this or else. No. You know, I mean, you know, the guy's a Hall of Famer and he's played a long time and he's one of the smartest quarterbacks to ever play. So that's a little different scenario. And Mike McCarthy obviously knows him well. Right. But you've got three new head coaches. So it's teams are a little bit of a work in progress. We're kind of uncertain how all this will play out.
2: You know what? And my bad, the thing that's wild about that, I forget about that. Like, because you see these staple franchises in the AFC North. Pittsburgh, you know what it is. Baltimore,
1: right.
2: You know what it is, because these coaches were there so long. With them leaving, that's crazy. I didn't even think about for a second. Like,
1: yeah,
2: they got new coaches there.
1: You know, because even if you choose to run similar type systems, it's still different. You know, there's still different coaches talking in the quarterback's ear. There's still different ways of things being presented. It's different. You know, Slay, in sports, I mean, because you play professionally, you know, everything is very ritual. I mean, yeah. And when the rituals change, you have to get used to that. It's just different.
0: Mm-hmm. Greg Cosell with us on 3HL. I'm curious, a lot of talk about Aaron Donald coming back. What would be the expectation level? Like, I guess it's hard to answer this, but I mean, the guy's missed 2 years. Like, what would we expect from him, do you think, if he were to come back?
1: Yeah, and that's, I mean, you can only speculate. I mean, the guy's obviously an athletic freak, you know, but not playing football for 2 years, you know, if he chose to come back, you know, could he play 60 snaps a game, or now is he 25 snaps a game? And, you know, that's almost impossible to answer. But we have seen him recently, like, working out. I mean, the guy looks like he can play, but still.
0: I'd take 25 snaps.
1: You're not playing. I mean, obviously, football is a violent, brutal game. I mean, when you're not playing, it's hard to know the answer to that.
2: That's what we were talking about before you came on, Cosell. Like, that, a lot of guys that walk away from it, they still have something in the tank for the games. But it's the preparation to get to the game, to make your body feel good, to get to that Sunday. That's
1: dread. You know, it's funny you say that, and I know we're getting short on time, but I remember interviewing John Elway years ago when I did a big film for NFL Films. It was not long after he retired, and he said, "Hey, I love playing on Sundays, but what used to happen?" He said, "My first number of years in the league, man, I felt great all week. Yeah. Then as time went on, I would feel great, you know, by Tuesday or Wednesday. Yeah. Then the later I got in my career, then I wouldn't feel good till Friday. And then my last number of years, I never felt good." Literally. You know, it's the whole process of the week. Yep. You know, everybody wants to play on Sundays. Like, they feel great on Sunday when you're out there playing, you know?
2: Yeah.
0: Or you can sit on the couch, go work out when you want, go to a beach with a drink with an umbrella in it. And I mean, that's pretty good too.
1: That's right.
0: Yeah, that's exactly right. Greg, great talking with you, man. Have a great weekend. We'll chat with you next week, man.
1: All right, guys. Thanks. I love
0: Cosell.
1: It.
0: At Greg Cosell next. All right, more 3HL coming up. Stay tuned. 3HL 104.5 The Zone.
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10: You ever wake up in the middle of the night or maybe first thing in the morning and notice drool on your pillow? Unless you're sleeping next to someone who hasn't already seen all your good, bad, and ugly, it's probably not that big a deal and not anything to worry about, unless it's something that just started happening recently. When people drool at night, it's often because of a stuffy nose, acid reflux, or being a mouth breather. People who sleep on their stomach or side are more likely to drool than someone who sleeps on their back. But in some cases, drooling at night can be a warning sign of something more serious, like dental issues, sleep apnea, or even early symptoms of Parkinson's disease. If you're at all concerned about this, the best place to start is with an ENT doctor, an ears, nose, and throat doctor. They can recommend a sleep study to possibly get some answers. I'm Dr. Sanjay Gupta, helping you live a better life.
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15: And here we go.
16: He's Ramon Foster. I'm Will Bowling. Pleased to be joined by our very good friend, Mike Golick Jr., TNT college football analyst. Every time we have Mike on, we get to football, we get to food, we get to life. And so who knows where we're going to go this morning. What's up, Mike? How are you?
15: Mike?
17: What's going on, guys? Has everyone recovered from that game last night? I felt like that was good to flex some muscles like that before we get back to football season because I'm exhausted.
16: I mean, truly, it felt like a linebacker blitzing up the middle and sacking the quarterback. What OG Anunoby did getting to the rim last night to tip that thing in. And I have no rooting interest, Mike, but somehow this is a New York team that's likable. Like, what makes this team so likable? For those of us who are in Nashville, Tennessee, I'm not an NBA guy, and I am totally captivated by this series.
17: I feel like it's, at its core, Jalen Brunson, right? Like, a guy who has maximized his physical abilities, has been kind of the scrappy underdog, was looked at as someone that even when he signed there in New York, people weren't exactly fired up about it, and turns out to probably go down as one of the best, if not the greatest free agent signing, certainly in Knicks history, but maybe one of the better ones in NBA history if they really pull this off. So having him at the core, but I mean, God, you look at the way guys have stepped up because he hasn't played great this series. And OG is the latest to do that. Karl Anthony Towns early in this series was looking like a finals MVP. So I don't know. I mean, listen, for me, it was going to be easy last night. Taylor Swift showed up in the Garden. So I immediately was like, oh, okay, it's a wrap. Like, whatever you thought was going on from Game 3, Game 4, they said, hey, we got to dust off the big guns here. We really need to figure this out. And so they got that Tay Voodoo back on the sideline with the Heim sisters, and it was a wrap.
16: So I appreciate that because Mike Golick Jr. with us. So full disclosure, Mike, I am marrying a big Swiftie on Saturday. And we have been following a lot of the news and reports that, like, maybe this was their wedding weekend this upcoming weekend. And so when it was dropped that it was like, it might be June 13th, we were like, oh my gosh, like, are we the same wedding day as Taylor Swift? And my fiance is like, oh my gosh, it's just meant to be. There is a world where this was just her bachelorette party last night, right? Like, I mean, it's not impossible to draw those conclusions.
17: Oh, 100%. I mean, listen, if you believe that it's going to be in New York, congratulations to you, by the way.
16: Thank
17: Mazel
16: you.
17: Tov. That's awesome.
16: Thank you.
17: But, if you believe that it's going to be in New York, then yes, a bunch of friends out in matching T-shirts at a big event looking like they're having a good time does seem very bachelorette party-esque. Obviously, super tight with the Heim sisters. Awesome to see there. I was a big fan of Alana's Nickelback shirt. So all good things there. Yes. You know what? We could only hope. That would be phenomenal. I'm so thrilled for her. And what a night for her and the rest of the, honestly, the Knicks celebrity row becoming a main character in all of this too. just having like Timmy Chalamet and Ben Stiller and all these guys cutting up. Larry David's losing his mind with every play last night. I thought he was going to fall out when Josh Hart missed that dunk late in the game. So it's been, I guess you do. You've had every bit of the experience of what I thought the Knicks in the finals from a fan perspective would be show up in this. And then you sprinkle Taylor Swift, maybe bachelorette party in on top of that. And now we've achieved Nirvana.
2: Man, we're joined by Mike Golic Jr. this morning. Mike, listen, you brought up Larry David. Can we? I know we all have costumes, okay? Like, certain people wear beards and mustaches. Some people wear certain types of baggy clothes or small clothes all the time. Larry David got the hair. Can we just get rid of it? Like, it's so far back right now, man, that there's no reason for him to even hold. Like, when we see him, we see bald guy. We don't see hair in the back. You see what I'm saying? Like, it's worse than Mr. Burns.
17: I never understand that with, you know, I'll call them some of my brethren, because there was a while where, you know, your boy held on for a little bit too long. I always say it was like a bad fairway up top at the end for me. You know, when you go out there and like the summer sun is just completely singed certain parts of it, and you need that friend in your life. The problem is now it's built into the look for him. Like, to your point, you think bald, but with Larry David, we know we're kind of getting something closer to the Friar look. And so I don't know if you can part with it now, but he needed someone to help him, because everyone should see what it's like when you come on home. Derek White, we brought him into the fold a couple years ago, and he's been an all-NBA defender ever since.
16: It's true.
2: This is true.
16: Not a single lie was told.
2: Man, why do you know this history so well, Mike?
17: Hey, listen, it's a brotherhood. We all keep tabs on each other, and when we see someone that needs a little bit of help, we all talk about it at the next meeting. We just try and see if we can make the transition as easy as possible.
2: No doubt. I got somebody in our YouTube chat talking about some, hold up, Ramon, Larry David is a I'm not denying he's a legend. Like, but we'd be okay
16: if he
2: went bald.
16: He needs to be a balder legend.
2: Exactly.
16: Yeah, exactly.
2: We'd be okay if he's bald, Mike.
16: Move out of the cul-de-sac.
2: No doubt. We're joined by Mike Golic Jr. this morning. Mike, I have a question for you, man. I don't want to steal this thunder away from the NBA, but we got to figure something out. How have you guys, and I do mean you guys at Notre Dame, been able to figure out college football, the money, the network, better than everybody else? If we got Brendan Sorsby out here becoming an adjective almost, okay, as far as his betting, don't Brendan Sorsby that thing, okay? How? Or verb it, I guess. How's Notre Dame been able to do college sports, money, designation of money, deals, and everything else right?
17: Yeah, you know, I think there's a couple of things that went into this. One, like, it's always the right ingredients and the right people, right? And I think when you look at Marcus Freeman and his approach, like, the one thing I've really appreciated about the way that Marcus Freeman has approached this is, what do we hear from almost every college coach now when they get in front of the microphone? Some sort of complaint, even the ones that are the haves, even the ones that are doing well, you hear a lot of complaints about the system. We got to fix this. We got to do that. Like, I have never once heard Marcus Freeman come to the microphone and author any sort of opinion like that or about that or complain about what's going on. They're just out there going about their business. And so I think that's one, like, you've got a head coach that is so invested in the recruiting process and so bought in to how they're going to do this. You've got the institutional support. Like, none of this works if the money doesn't work. And Pete Bavacqua, the athletic director, the folks at Rally, their collective, all seem to have an understanding of, all right, we had a choice when this all started. We could sit back and we could say, hey, the academics of Notre Dame will recruit themselves and all the things that we've heard in the past, or we can play the game in the modern way, the way it's needed to be played right now. And they made the decision to commit to that. And you've seen, you know, financially, I saw the article the other day, Pete Sampson over at The Athletic does a great job covering the Notre Dame beat. And he interviewed a bunch of anonymous, you know, Power Five GMs and coaches. And they said, you know, based off what they've heard outside of maybe a handful of teams like LSU and Miami and a couple others at the top of the game, there's not many people outspending Notre Dame right now. And so you make that institutional decision. But then I think the third factor in all this is Notre Dame had one of their best seasons in recent memory in 2024, as this was all really changing, right? Really, like, the last 2 years we've seen NIL go to a different stratosphere. And for Notre Dame to have some of its biggest postseason wins in decades in that postseason run in the lead up to the Ohio State game, you had that winning begets more winning. You had the advertisement that goes on when you get to play on those big national stage postseason games. And so you wrap all that up together, and I think Notre Dame's had a lot of good stuff to sell if you're Marcus Freeman, but they've also had the right people still selling it, and they've somehow maintained that identity that is true to Notre Dame and the promise they make academically and using that as an added element to try and lure players in to South Bend.
16: Mike Golic Jr., our guest here this morning on Ramon and Will. It's interesting, you get the Notre Dame AD in Washington giving the case for a Super League by talking about what a schedule for a Super League would look like, and then also saying, by the way, no one wants this, and I don't want it either. Meanwhile, I'm thinking about all the television executives salivating, Mike, all around the country, thinking about, like, who says no one wants this? We want this. Is there a world where college football is fixed without a collective bargaining agreement between players? Tennessee AD Danny White has been on the forefront of this. Feels like it's gaining more steam, Mike, as you know. Where are you at with the way all of this gets resolved in the most practical way possible?
17: I mean, it is the most practical solution, and I don't say that it's the most simple, because we all understand. I mean, Ramon was a part of

0: and precedent setting all the time, but can no doubt have a massive impact on each season. So, you know, I still don't know if they're going to take that bite at the apple just yet, but the more you line up the things that people have pointed to and been frustrated by, the clearer it becomes that there's one answer that can really help with this, and it's the CBA.
1: Mike, I know Notre Dame, looking at this season, we were talking a little bit earlier about ESPN did this article on power rankings over the next two seasons, and Notre Dame is number one as the team best set up for success through 2027. When you look at this 2026 season in college football, who do you classify as the elites, and who would you put in that top tier of teams that you feel like have a legitimate shot at winning a national championship?
0: Yeah, I mean, I think it's a lot of familiar names from last season, right? Oregon, as soon as Dante Moore and so many of their great players wanted to come back, kind of a la Penn State 2 years ago, you knew they were instantly going to be a national title contender. Julian Sand, Jeremiah Smith, and Ohio State, all the weapons. They always reload talent, even though they lose a bunch to the NFL. So in the Big Ten, you know, you've got teams like that. We'll see if Michigan can take the step up again this next year and try and do something you know, a little more closely resembling what they did a few years before. You're going to have Georgia still in the SEC. Everyone believes that Lane Kiffin, LSU, bringing in Sam Levitt could instantly provide the juice that program needs. And then, you know, Indiana, your reigning national champions, bring in Josh Hoover, I think is going to be awesome. Miami, I actually think got better at quarterback. Carson Beck went in and played some darn good football for a team that lost in the national championship game. And now you look, I truly think they've improved at that spot to go along with a roster where Malachi Toney is going to come back instantly as one of the best offensive weapons in college football. And so I think those are a few of the names that are going to be kind of the surefire locks in this conversation. You're going to have Notre Dame mixed in there as well. And you'll have some teams that have the talent to maybe do it, returning production at quarterback to do it. But I think you're looking at a lot of the upper crust there of the teams that I think really have a good chance to go and challenge and win it all.
2: Speaking of challenging and winning it all, money plays a huge part in that, man. There's this dude out in West Texas. It's got a lot of it. What do we think of Texas Tech and this Brendan Sorsby situation? I mean, their AD is coming out. Mike, he's 22. You've been in compliance meetings before. Gambling was even a part of this. You knew and I knew that all we could do was probably play some cards. Online betting, Mike, has always been off limits. What are they thinking? Do you think it's okay or what?
0: I don't, to your point. This, to me, has been very black and white. And I understand what people say, well, look at how much, you know, all these different leagues are profiting off gambling, and look at how many commercials are on and the body of these games and all that. It's like, I understand. And, you know, Brendan Sorsby, who is now clinically diagnosed with, you know, a gambling disease and an addiction and all these different things. Like, if you want to believe in the truth of that and take it at face value here, you can have some empathy and say, man, there is a lot more exposure to this. But at the same time, like you said, everyone's always known the game, which is you can't bet on the sport, because at the core of it, it's the integrity of the game conversation. It's all the protect the shield stuff. It's this idea that we got to make sure everyone knows the game is untainted. And if you look at even the specifics of the Brendan Sorsby case, they can point to the fact that, yes, he never bet on his team to lose or anything like that, but it's just what it opens the door to mentally for fans to say, all right, well, what else could be going on? It's not to say that this is even going to set precedent, because I heard Jay Billis talking about this the other day on the Ringer Press Box in a way I thought was really good. Like, this is one judge in one case. This does not mean that the floodgates are open for everyone right now, because the specifics of each case could be different. The judge in each case could be different in all this, but it invites doubt, and you can't have anything that invites doubt. Doesn't make Brendan Sorsby a bad guy. It doesn't even make Texas, like, I saw Cody Campbell, their big booster, coming out and saying people are, you know, treating Texas Tech like they're evil, like they've done something awful, like these guys have committed crimes. I don't think anyone of value is actually saying that Texas Tech is evil or this is bad. But I think people are saying, hey, this is one of those things that's always been a third rail issue and just one you don't touch. And I think everyone right now, so much of the strong reaction we saw from coaches, ADs, everyone else, is just people stunned, because I don't think they ever thought, oh, this would be a thing
1: right. That
0: could be called into question, because we have all known exactly why this exists the way it does.
1: Sure. That's true. Mike, on the way out, I'm putting you on the spot, but I know you'll have an answer for me on this. Freddie from Germany has become America's best friend on Twitter. If you could take Freddie at any time of the year to a

0: sporting event that his European mind would be most unable to comprehend? Where would you take Freddie from Germany, who is traveling around the United States?
1: Oh, man, this is a great question. So I was thinking about this because I've seen the reactions to the different college football stadiums. Uh-huh. So I would say rodeo would be a really interesting one. Like,
0: yeah.
1: I know overseas they've got bullfighting, so there are certain things that are analogous, but I feel like just, again, so much of this has been like Southern Americana for these guys yes. rolling through the southern parts of the U.S. So let's get them to a rodeo. You know what? Honestly, with the food version of this, no. All right, never mind. I figured it out.
0: Okay.
1: I want to take them to Red River in the Texas State Fair.
0: Oh, yes. Best of both worlds.
1: I want to explain to a European that, yes, these people deep-fried Coca-Cola.
2: Yeah, they did. And butter.
0: That's so perfect.
1: And butter.
0: Red River is the perfect. Yeah, because you're also going to get, like, the more Western, rough-around-the-edges Oklahoma fans and, like, their jerseys and jorts, and then you have the Texas higher class, the polos tucked into the khaki pants, the cowboy boots, and the cowboy hats. You're going to see how both sides of that rivalry live.
2: No doubt.
0: It's very good.
2: Mike, does he understand that some Lucchese boots might cost him $8,000? Does he understand that part of this trip?
1: I don't think so, but a lot like Knicks fans who are now dealing with financial repercussions that will affect them for the rest of their lives trying to buy tickets to MSG, sometimes you got to shoot first and ask questions later.
0: I love it. Perfectly said. Mike Golic Jr., our guest here this morning on the show. Mike, always appreciate you, man. Thanks
2: appreciate
0: so much.
2: Appreciate it, Mike.
1: Thanks, guys. Have a good one.
0: Yes, sir. Mike Golic Jr. with
2: Red River.
0: Red River is the perfect answer.
2: Just hold him here.
0: Because it is the biggest event that also is going to have a football game and like a dang good football game going.
2: Like a tailgate and like everything involved.
0: Yeah.
2: He gets it in one weekend. He's never seen brisket that big.
0: No.
2: He's never seen brisket that big.
0: The only other one I would think is such a unique college football game, if I was taking just someone who had no idea what all this was about, would be Army-Navy.
2: Army-Navy? Yeah, I get
0: because
2: that
0: because the flyovers we'll are not normal for them.
2: We'll be a little cleaner on
0: that. I've seen a lot of that on social media. Of like, you guys use your military planes to like fly over the stadium? Heck yeah, we do.
2: Then,
0: USA,
2: if you want to be real button up, you take them to that one. But then bring them back down south and take them to the world's largest cocktail party.
0: Yeah, see, there you go.
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21: Hey, yeah, I want to shoot, baby. Shoot.
22: How we feeling about the boys, man?
23: You know what? I have talked myself into feeling pretty good.
22: You've gone to sicko mode a little bit?
23: I think on paper, this is the most talented U.S. men's national team squad to play in a World Cup.
22: Okay.
23: I know that's hyperbole. I think we've been able to say that, though, a lot over the last 12 years.
22: Okay.
23: Problem is, games aren't won on paper. And in terms of where these players are playing in Europe, the goal-scoring record for Fuller and Balogun, who is the striker for this team right now, who lit it up at Monaco in the French top flight this past season, a young generation of players who has now played together really over the last 8 years. Since the United States didn't make the World Cup in 2018 in Russia. That group has been foundational. They have been pretty consistent. Tyler Adams, Weston McKennie, Christian Pulisic, Chris Richards, Anthony Robinson. You know, that some of the names and faces have changed. Yunus Musah is not in this team. You don't have Walker Zimmerman in this team, now a Toronto FC player, formerly of Nashville SC. 39-year-old Tim Ream is still doing it at a high level at center back. He's a little bit different part of the generation, but this is a really, really important month for U.S. soccer. And I don't know how much you remember 94, Ramon, on the last time the U.S. hosted a World Cup.
24: I don't.
23: Okay. Well, for a lot of people, and for people that have now played and also retired, that was a transformational moment in U.S. soccer to watch us host the world's game and say, oh, I could do that.
24: Yeah.
23: I want to be like those guys. And that is what we hope happens now. What we hope it happens now that, hey, like, not only are we a part of this World Cup and hosting it, but can we make a quarterfinal run?
24: Right.
23: Can we beat somebody big to make the round of 16. So Lucas is going to stop in at 9:20, and I'm curious his thoughts on this too, on what would make this a successful World Cup for the United States. For me, it's one of two things. Make the quarterfinal, because that's as far as in the modern era the United States has gotten. Make the quarterfinal, be in the final eight in this tournament, or beat a major power and get to the round of 16. Because it's challenging, right? Like, if you make the quarterfinal because you get a really good draw, and all you have to do is beat Mexico, you know, maybe you beat South Korea if they make it out. Like, your three games to get there are teams you should expect to beat. And kind of the luck of the draw gives it to you. And then when you finally see that major team, like the Netherlands 4 years ago, like Belgium before that, like a many number of teams that the United States has played and not been able to get over the hump against, a top 10 team in the world, I think there'd be kind of an empty feeling. Like, it'd be, okay, made the quarterfinal, that's great. Still don't have that signature moment. The signature moment. Last time the U.S. made the quarterfinal, they beat Mexico to get there.
0: Okay, big moment?
23: Which, yeah, that's the moment in U.S. soccer history. Gotcha. That and the Landon Donovan goal against Algeria in 2010 to get out of the group stage. But I'm willing to give them one less round if they get to the round of 16 and have that moment. Like, if you're able to knock out the Netherlands, if you knock out England, if you knock out France or Germany or Spain or Argentina, one of the main powers, then I'm willing to say, all right, that's the next step. Because the United States is a really good team of the next group of teams.
0: Okay.
23: There is a really big gap right now for me between the top three teams in the world that can win this tournament and everyone else. If you were giving me France, England, and Spain,
0: those are the three.
23: Or the field, I'm taking one of France, England, or Spain 100%. I know Lucas likes Portugal. I'm not as high on Portugal for a number of reasons we'll get into later, but mainly because Cristiano Ronaldo still plays for them and he's washed.
0: He does?
23: Yeah.
0: Okay.
23: It's ridiculous. He is literally making them worse as probably the second or third best player in the history of the sport. He's making his team
0: through
23: worse.
0: Him?
23: Unfortunately, it for
0: does.
23: Portugal.
0: Okay.
23: If you are Portuguese or if you like the Portuguese team. So, yesterday, I did something. I started to compare World Cup teams to American sports franchises. So I'm going to explain these. Justin, you played soccer in college, and you are you can check me on all of these and say agree or disagree. I'm going to start off with Spain, though. I think Spain's a really easy one, and I'm doing this based off of who these teams are right now. I'm not doing this based on the last 15 to 20 years. I did cherry pick from a couple articles. FanSided had an article that helped me with this. I agreed with a lot of theirs. There was another article I used. I can't remember where it was. So credit to whoever. All right.
0: By the way, before you go into this too, I just want to preface this too. I think this is a huge world event. If soccer in general is
23: the
0: biggest
23: world sport.
0: Exactly. That's what I was going to say. It's happening here. The United States has a chance to at least make a splash. That's the way I view this one, too.
23: Yeah, for
0: just
23: sure.
0: A splash.
23: For sure.
0: And the way I think we've talked about the lead up of us being a part of this as well, I think it's super important to kind of hit on this. And me, I kind of want to learn about this. The first time I was exposed to FIFA, it had to have been, FIFA, the video game, too,
23: yeah,
0: as
23: right.
0: well.
23: That's how everybody gets started.
0: First time, it had to have been like 06. Would that have been a year? 06? We were staying in a house in Knoxville. And
23: Zinedine Zidane headbutting the Italian team.
0: The back and forth just of passing the sticks from one another on the Xbox or the PlayStation was insane to me. Yeah, I never really got into it like this, but like legitimately moving forward now, like I will. Like you mentioned like 96 or 94.
23: 94. Yeah.
0: 94, like soccer to me I thought was just like one of those sports that only happened in other countries. I still didn't see soccer happening like this. I was being raised and brought up at that time in Covington, Tennessee. Like I didn't see anybody really playing soccer like that. And next thing you know, I get to college and that's when it really exploded. My kids' first sports was also soccer too. I think that's usually the easiest one everybody jumps into.
23: Right.
0: And it's grown. I hate that it's gotten expensive, but I'm here for this. And also recognizing these dudes, these fools are just hundreds of millionaires on top of hundreds of millionaires. Insane to me. So let's go. Let me hear about these teams.
23: All right. Well, first and foremost too, by the way, like the Champions League final rates almost as highly as the Stanley Cup final on U.S. television. Like I've said it before, I think we're moving into an era where world soccer is on par with hockey in this country.
0: It's us. It's my generation.
23: I think soccer is going to pass hockey in the next 10 years.
0: Wow.
23: I do. I think in a lot of places it already has.
0: You can't lose, though. You like hockey. You or Hawk can't lose.
23: No, there's not really a sport I don't like, to be honest with you, because now that I'm a lifelong NBA fan. So,
0: get out of here.
23: Spain, this is easy. Oklahoma City Thunder. Oklahoma City Thunder. Now, the only place where that breaks down a little bit is that Spain does have a lot of history.
0: Yeah.
23: However, Spain is coming into this tournament as the favorite. I think we would still say, even though they got knocked out in seven by the Spurs, the Oklahoma City Thunder, the best roster in the NBA. Fair?
0: Yeah.
23: Right now?
0: Yeah, I would agree. Yeah, it's up there.
23: Spain won the European Championship in 2024. They won the Euros. Oklahoma City, the obviously defending champions coming into this season. Young teenage superstar, Lamine Yamal, is the young man to know here. He is 19. He played in this tournament at 15.
0: That's crazy.
23: He is totally ridiculous. He is one of the best players in the world. And
0: at 19.
23: Oklahoma City being the power that it is, if they just had a little bit more history, this would be a perfect comparison. But for what these teams are right now, that's what I'm doing. I'm not doing this based off of a 20-year average. What these teams are right now in terms of how they could win the title, their odds to do it, their chances, I would say Spain, Oklahoma City Thunder.
0: Makes sense.
23: Justin, do you approve of that one?
2: Yeah, I like that one. I also was thinking the Chiefs in a way, just because that the powerhouse that Spain is and always has been.
23: Right. Oh, Yamal didn't play in 22. Sorry, he played 2 years ago.
0: Okay.
2: The Chiefs are a big powerhouse, of course, in the NFL. They are a collective team, and that it requires the whole team to in order to win. Largely can be done by Patrick Mahomes, but he does need his collective to do it. So I was kind of thinking that one as a secondary comparison, but I think the Thunder work better.
23: So I had originally Argentina as the Chiefs.
2: Oh.
23: Because title, but not maybe the best odds to win it this year.
0: Okay.
23: History, always kind of around. Finally got over the hump, got a title. You know, like this would be like Boston Red Sox in 2018 when they won the World Series.
0: Yeah.
23: Difference is that this Boston Red Sox team isn't that great, and they've already fired their manager. So I would say Argentina is kind of a mix of the Kansas City Chiefs and the Boston Red Sox.
0: Okay. I roll with that. That's a really good team.
23: it is.
0: Okay, that's a really good team.
23: Argentina is still very much in the mix, very much in the mix to win this. A couple of these are really easy. Like Brazil, New York Yankees. Done.
0: Brazil, New York Yankees.
23: There I will hear no other arguments on who they are. Gigantic brand, 5 World Cup titles, most of any team, but their last one was 2002. Yankees haven't had that much success this decade.
0: No,
23: they go into every tournament thinking they're going to win.
0: Yes.
23: Yankees every year have the resources and the tradition and the history. 26 World Titles, 5 World Cups, 5. It's the same brand.
0: I love your hate.
23: Same brand. No,
0: visible
23: brand. I don't hate Brazil.
0: Visible
23: I do
0: brand.
23: Hate the Yankees, but yeah. I don't hate Brazil.
0: Visible brand at all times.
23: The easiest one is England Dallas Cowboys.
0: Really?
23: England 100%.
0: Did they
23: Cowboys.
0: Win early?
23: 1966. And it's been
0: early.
23: Their year ever since.
0: That's way early.
23: And I say that as someone who likes English football. I can't call it soccer when I'm talking about England. Sorry. Someone who likes the England team because I watch so much Premier League. And those are just the players that I watch. And I enjoy their stories. And I like Arsenal. And I have since I was 10. So those are the players that I just relate to a little bit. And I don't know. I just love Arsenal so much that I want to put myself in the shoes of my fellow fans across the pond. Justin, those two are very easy.
2: Yeah, I would agree with that. Yeah.
23: Very easy.
0: That's wild.
23: Two more that are really easy. France, LA Dodgers.
0: Pay for everything?
23: LA Dodgers. I wouldn't.
0: That's
23: so that's where it breaks
0: that,
23: down
0: right?
23: Because
2: pay for teams
23: you can't pay for a team in the World Cup, really. That being said, they're just the recent dynasty.
0: Okay. All right.
23: That's the thing. Like the Dodgers being back-to-back winners, France is always going to be really good in this tournament. Like Germany has not made it out of the group stage in the last 2 World Cups, which is insane since they won it in 2014.
0: Yeah.
23: So in the 2 tournaments that Germany has played in after winning the World Cup, they've not made it out of the group stage. So, which is also something that happened to Spain, too, in 2014 after they won it in 2010. So it is difficult to continue to reload. And most of the time, teams always change their coach after each World Cup. They just want new ideas. They want something new. You spend 4 years with these guys like, all right, you want us the championship? Thanks. But Didier Deschamps, the manager, is still there. They have finished first or second in four of the last seven World Cups. France has. So, Dodgers.
0: Yeah, Dodgers, easily.
23: Next really easy one. The Netherlands are the Buffalo Bills.
0: Get close.
23: They have reached the final three times. They have never won the World Cup.
8: I like that one a lot.
23: Obviously, Buffalo four times. And where this gets even better, I think it's the best comparison. Their fans are everywhere and awesome. You will see the orange of the Dutch fans.
0: Yeah.
23: Everywhere.
8: Yeah, they travel.
23: During this tournament. They travel. They do the... They do the really fun like little dance in the streets. Yeah. And they're electric. Awesome fan base. Have so much respect for the Dutch. So much respect for the Dutch.
0: So much respect.
23: Portugal, LA Lakers, CR7, Cristiano Ronaldo is LeBron. Good team around him, but is the superstar that's old and still trying to do it at a high level helping the team or just kind of a distraction?
0: Yeah.
23: Jury's out on that one. Mexico, the New York Knicks. New York Knicks. But, like, if the Knicks weren't going to win the NBA Finals, because now they're probably going to.
0: Yeah.
23: Mexico has never finished better than sixth, and they haven't been better than 10th in 40 years at the World Cup. It is a team with a massive following, a massive fan base, massive brand. And then you look and you're like, wow, it's been that long since they were in the finals or they were in the semifinals?
0: Yeah.
23: Huh. Interesting. Anyway, that's my best comparison for the Knicks is Mexico.
0: But you know the history is there. You know the love is there.
23: The love, the history, all of it. I think they're probably going to make a run, unfortunately, in this World Cup. They're going to group with South Africa, South Korea, and Czechia, and they are playing on home soil, and they will have a massive, massive home field advantage.
8: I will give you the Green Bay Packers for this one. A historic franchise.
23: Well, but they have titles, though.
8: What? Okay.
23: Mexico has no titles.
8: Right, but if you separate the titles and you just look at currently and see where they make the playoffs and how they they're a first-run exit, a second-run exit. They just can't make the championship since they did it.
0: As of late, I
23: would say it's more Chicago Bears if we're going NFC North comparison.
8: When's the last time Chicago made the playoffs before last year?
23: Well, that's the point. Like, Mexico hasn't finished higher than 10th in 40 years.
0: Just call them the NFC North.
23: Yeah, you could also make a Lions argument.
0: Yeah.
23: Couple quick fire ones. Your former employer.
0: Yeah.
23: Pittsburgh Steelers.
0: Yeah.
23: Uruguay.
0: It's been a minute.
23: Six Super Bowl rings for the Steelers. Uruguay has two World Cup trophies in the 30s and the 50s. And 15 Copa Americas, which would be like winning the AFC North. They're great at winning their division.
0: Whoa.
23: And then from there, it kind of breaks down a little bit. Well, Uruguay, very good in the South American Championship.
0: That's also the 05, 08 one, though, too. So, yeah.
23: 11th best odds to win the World Cup, 66-1. They're kind of down a little bit this year. Then the United States.
0: This is terrible.
23: The United States, Ramon Foster, are the Carolina Panthers.
0: That's bad.
23: Carolina Panthers. Didn't exist until the late 90s. Carolina Panthers, United States soccer. 1994, U.S. soccer was born for a lot of people in this country. Mm-hmm. 1995, the Carolina Panthers are born for everyone in this country. Some exciting young players. They've had some really talented pieces. They just haven't always put it all together. And odds-wise, this is the closest equivalent to the United States' odds to win the World Cup and a team's odds to win the Super Bowl.
0: Okay.
23: The United States are plus, depending on where you go, 5,000 to 6,000 to win the World Cup. Panthers are plus 7,000 to win the World Cup. So if you're asking yourself, like, oh, wow, could the U.S. win the World Cup? Think of it this way. What are the Carolina Panthers' odds of winning the Super Bowl this year? That's our chance to win the World Cup.
0: Like, it could be exciting like you expect in Bryce.
23: Need Bryce Young to complete a lot of passes.
0: Like, he's fine.
23: Could need Christian Pulisic to score a lot of goals.
0: I get it. I'm going to be real with you. You need to type this up without the descriptions and release this. I want to release this for you. This is a heck of a break. We even have a watcher on YouTube saying this breakdown was needed. It was.
23: Oh, good.
0: This gives me a little bit more of an understanding as to what I'm watching.
23: Yes.
0: And the why.
23: Fantastic.
0: I don't want to be rooting for a loser is what I'm saying.
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23: Looking for your one-hit wonders in sports. The teams, again, that we drafted. I have Jeremy Lin, Nick Foles, Robert Griffin III, and Buster Douglas. Ramon has David Tyree, Tim Tebow, Eddie Lacy, and Ed Orgeron. That's a lunch table that would be interesting to sit at. Justin has Matt Flynn, Peyton Hillis, Butler Basketball, and the 2017 Jacksonville Jaguars. David in Lebanon. Who you got for a one-hit wonder?
27: This hits home to me because I used to be a Dolphins fan, but 1990, Scott Mitchell.
0: Scott Mitchell.
23: Okay. Scott Mitchell. Thank you.
27: He was a quarterback for the Dolphins, and everybody thought he was going to be great. Went to the Lions, signed a big contract, had the most passing yards for that year for the Lions, and then just died.
0: Oh. Jeez.
23: That's right.
0: Yeah, that's tough.
23: That's right. 4,300 yards in 1995. Yeah.
0: God,
23: I like
0: tough.
23: It. Thank you, David.
0: That's
23: good submission.
0: I didn't even know that one.
23: That is not a bad one at all.
0: 43. Oh, my gosh. He almost bounced back in 97, but that's about it.
23: Mm-hmm. Let's go to Ryan in the borough. Hey, Ryan.
0: Morning, Ryan.
28: It's actually Brian.
23: Brian.
0: Come
23: sorry
0: on,
23: about
0: Paul.
23: That. I blame the phone. What you got, Brian?
28: So this one is one that may have been a little unfortunate because he had to sit behind a legend literally for his whole career. But then when he had his shot at Tennessee in his senior year, T. Martin. That senior season.
0: I agree with you. He really did
28: some good stuff.
0: He really did. And, like, I look at him almost like the clowny situation. Like, you win a national championship or you have a big college moment and then you don't do a whole lot at the next level. Like, you're not a failure. But it is just like, well, I wish I could have saw more of him. I ride with that one, Ryan. Yeah, I ride with that.
28: And had he not, had to sit behind Peyton for 3 years, who knows what he might could have done if he'd had another year at UT. But
0: no doubt.
28: Anyway.
0: Good call on
23: Thank
0: that
23: you for
0: one.
23: The call, Ryan.
0: Appreciate it, Ryan.
23: Yeah. T. Martin.
0: Brian, my bad.
23: Brian.
0: Sorry about that, Brian.
23: Brian.
2: I blame the phones.
23: Emphasizing the buh.
0: Listen to him.
23: Is this Ori? Ori. In Nashville next. What's up, Ori?
0: Morning, Ori.
1: Hey, good morning. I just wanted to bring up Cardale Jones, the third string quarterback
23: yes.
1: from Ohio State after Braxton Miller, TJ Miller, JT Barrett, and then winning the Big Ten and then the Sugar Bowl and then the CFP and then, just having the best run ever and then kaput, man.
0: Yep.
1: Crazy.
0: I agree with you there.
23: Thank you, Ori.
0: Had the body type,
23: Appreciate the call.
0: Had the team.
23: That was on my list, actually. I forgot about that one.
0: Cardale.
23: I was going to mention that one, too.
0: Definitely in that conversation.
23: Cardale Jones, for sure.
0: Quarterbacks are going to be frequent in this conversation.
23: Mm-hmm. No doubt.
0: I saw somebody bring up Brock Osweiler at one point, too.
23: Oh, Brock. That's another good one.
0: That's a good one.
23: Another very good one.
0: Good one.
23: Matt is in Chapel Hill. One-hit wonders in sports. What's up, Matt?
0: What you got, Matt?
3: I'm going to go back a little bit before Brian on the Tennessee quarterbacks and Heath Shuler.
0: Very successful human being, right? Very successful. But, yeah, it did not pan out the way you needed him to. No doubt about it. Heath was in that Tennessee quarterback conversation. Okay. There's another quarterback.
23: Yeah. Yeah. Thank you, Matt.
0: Appreciate the call, Matt. Good stuff. Out of Chapel Hill.
23: Is this 6-1, Justin?
0: I think 6-1's called in before.
23: 6-1. Who you got?
0: Who you got, 6-1?
4: Yes. 6-1 called in before. I'm the one that gave you Salagonzi, man.
23: That's right. That's exactly right.
0: No doubt. Good morning, good brother.
4: Good morning. So check this out. None of y'all thought about this. This is a little comic relief this morning. But none other than Al, Mr. Football Bundy from Married with Children. He had 4 touchdowns in a game.
0: That 86 championship game. The 86 game, man. Yeah, I'm with you. Al Bundy most definitely makes the list. You remember he tied himself up to the goalpost too? He wouldn't leave the field. I love and buried with children.
4: Leave, man. That was his highlight of his life.
0: What?
4: If he had never got married, what would have become of Al, Mr. Football Bundy?
0: No doubt about it. How many of us got high school teammates like that though? Oh my gosh, I got a few.
23: I like it. Thank you, 6-1. Appreciate the call. Good stuff. Al Bundy
0: makes the list.
23: Trey up next. One hit wonders in sports. Go ahead, Trey.
5: Hey, guys. How y'all doing?
0: We're good. Good morning, Trey.
5: Hey, Bone, my best friend was your teammate back in Tennessee, Marcellus Johnson.
0: I remember Marcel. Yes. I saw Marcellus last fall, as a matter of fact, man. He's doing good for himself.
5: Good. Hey, man, my one-hit wonder is Sam Congado, the Green Bay Packers running back.
0: Sam Congado. I'm not familiar with him. I'm going to have to look him up real quick.
23: Okay.
0: What was how was his fall off?
5: He had a stint with the Packers, and then he went to the Texans. He got signed by the Texans and just never did do anything after that.
0: Sam Congado.
23: Yeah, that's a pull right there. That's a great pull right there. Thank you, Trey.
0: Appreciate it, Trey.
23: Appreciate the call. Good stuff.
0: Out of Liberty, too.
23: 582 yards as a rookie with the Green Bay Packers. He finished his career with 972 yards in 4 more seasons.
0: Nigerian as well. Nigerian. Sam Con.
23: Jackson is next. One hit wonders. What's up, Jackson?
0: What's up, Jackson? Who you got?
6: What's going on, Ramon and Will? Hey guys. On the NBA note, my one hit wonder is Bubble TJ Warren.
23: Okay.
0: Wow.
23: Bubble TJ Warren. Okay.
0: TJ Warren. Wow. The bubble tricked a lot of us, man. That's the first thing that pulls up with him is TJ Warren bubble stats. That's crazy.
23: That's a really good one. I forgot about that. Thank you, Jackson.
0: Appreciate it, Jackson.
23: Appreciate the call.
0: Yeah, he just kind of, where is he? He's with the Westchester Knicks right now.
23: Okay. All right. Well, maybe he'll get a ring.
0: Maybe he'll get a ring.
23: God, yeah.
0: It's tough.
23: Scored 80 points in the 4 playoff games of the bubble.
0: Listen, man, cooked.
23: Not bad.
0: You're hot.
23: Eric and Dixon. Go ahead, Eric.
0: What's up, Eric?
7: Good morning, gentlemen.
23: Morning.
7: All right. So most of you guys probably maybe don't remember this guy, but a lot of our listeners will. It was a guy who played for the Cincinnati Reds. His name was Chris Sabo. And he came in and ended up being an all-star 1 year and played with them a few seasons after that. But he had a really good season that 1 year and then was never anything after that. Chris Sabo, okay. he wore glasses.
0: Yep.
7: He was a real nerd. And he's still beloved up there. Everybody loves him, but he was a one-hit wonder for sure.
0: He had a scandal, too, a quarterback scandal as well.
23: Oh.
0: Was this during the home run era that he ended up having this, or was it before that time? Okay.
7: Yeah, no, yep, that's right. Quarterback and everything. Yeah, that was during that time.
23: Jeez. So, appreciate the call.
0: Good submission right there.
23: Good stuff. Thank you, Eric.
0: I love the fact that we are getting people who are saying, like, yeah, personal, like, I thought he was going to be good.
23: Uh-huh. I'll tell you what, there are a couple baseball ones before we go to break, and we will get to as many of these calls as we can before we got Mike Golic Jr. coming up at 8:20. The 2019 Washington Nationals, total one-hit wonder. Partly because Anthony Rendon, their third baseman, who then went to L.A. and just doesn't want to play baseball anymore. He's always hurt. Anthony Rendon would be a good one here for one-hit wonders. Chris Davis, remember him? And how good he was. He had 53 home runs for the Baltimore Orioles in 2013. He still did hit 47 in 2015,
0: mm-hmm.
23: and then he just forgot how to hit. Jeez. He struck out 219 times in 2016, hit 221, then he hit 215 in 2017. He hit 168 in 2018 after getting a huge contract for hitting 53 bombs in 2013.
0: I got a guy. We're loaded with calls.
23: Yeah.
0: Dontrell Willis.
23: Yeah, I actually, when I was looking up options for this last night, you get a lot of D-Train, a lot of Dontrell Willis. Yeah. He was so good when he was on.
0: That pains me.
23: Oh, he was so good.
0: That pains me to do that.
23: So good.
8: 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Big hits, big plays, and Titans football will be here before you know it. Don't miss a moment as we get you ready. Titans football lives here on 104.5 The Zone.
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44: You ever wake up in the middle of the night or maybe first thing in the morning and notice drool on your pillow? unless you're sleeping next to someone who hasn't already seen all your good, bad, and ugly, it's probably not that big a deal and not anything to worry about, unless it's something that just started happening recently. When people drool at night, it's often because of a stuffy nose, acid reflux, or being a mouth breather. People who sleep on their stomach or side are more likely to drool than someone who sleeps on their back. But in some cases, drooling at night can be a warning sign of something more serious, like dental issues, sleep apnea, or even early symptoms of Parkinson's disease. If you're at all concerned about this, the best place to start is with an ENT doctor, an ears, nose, and throat doctor. They can recommend a sleep study to possibly get some answers. I'm Dr. Sanjay Gupta, helping you live a better life.
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0: Good morning. Happy Tuesday. Happy mini camp. The first mini camp of the Robert Saleh Titans era gets underway today. The head coach will speak coming up at 10:15. Lucas and Robert with you until 1 o'clock. We are fueled by Hattie B's Hot Chicken, and there is much to discuss. You will hear from the Titans head coach later on in the show. There are Titans topics today, including one free agent that the Titans are working out, taking a look at ahead of minicamp. But the headline of the sports world today is that college sports, college football specifically, at least in the meantime, isn't quite yet hitting rock bottom. And we'll take what we can get at this point. We'll take every win with how disastrous college athletics has been, with how unsustainable the lack of guardrails and the environment and all of the chaos that we talk about every single day, it seems. Robert, it felt like we avoided a bottoming out moment yesterday with the news that Texas Tech quarterback Brendan Sorsby is headed to the supplemental NFL draft before ever taking a snap as a Texas Tech Red Raider.
3: That's got to be a big weight off his shoulders, right? I don't have to deal with all these people. I don't have to worry about how the fans of other conferences are going to take me playing. I don't have to listen to the crowd. If I suck, I'm just going to the NFL.
0: They decided it's just not worth the fight at this point. And I don't know if they were surprised at the backlash. It seems like they were surprised at the amount of backlash, which is kind of an insane thing to me. It seems like Texas Tech, I'm sure they were anticipating some level of pushback, but it's hard to not discern that Texas Tech did not anticipate every single party around them, other Big 12 institutions, the Big 12 conference itself, doing everything in their power to make sure this is something that can't happen. The Big 12 getting involved from a legal standpoint, despite pressure from the Texas Attorney General telling the Big 12 not to try and supersede a legal decision that happened in the state of Texas. That is probably the thing I am most awestruck by in this whole situation. Not the fact that they tried to get him eligible, not even the fact that a local Lubbock County judge that even had no ties to Texas Tech granted him that injunction, as shocking as that may be. It appears as though Texas Tech did not anticipate this level of pushback. And so they're waving the white flag. Brendan Sorsby is waving the white flag, and he's off to the supplemental draft. And the rest of us look at that and say, good riddance. Thank goodness we're not going to have a quarterback playing for the Big 12 favorites that admitted to gambling on his own team while a student athlete at Indiana. This close. I mean, it really looked like it was going to happen. We will at the very, very least avoid seeing that happen. Welcome into the show. We are on 104.5 The Zone TV, YouTube, Facebook, Twitter, and Twitch. You can also jump in at 615-737-1045 to give your thoughts, because there are a lot of offshoots to this conversation. Number one, how we got to this point, which we'll rehash here in a little bit. Number two, potential fits for Brendan Sorsby. Which NFL teams will be interested in Brendan Sorsby? Will he face any discipline from the NFL? There is precedent of that for players going into the supplemental draft, something that does not happen very often. Will there be another Brendan Sorsby in college athletics that tries to go this route despite it ultimately not working out for the former Indiana and Cincinnati and Texas Tech quarterback without ever playing a snap for Texas Tech?
3: Why don't we start with Jack Longley's comment in the F&M Bank chat. It's going to be as bad, if not worse, in the NFL. He's in for an exempt list for a year, then an suspension.
4: Mm.
3: So, I mean, do you agree with that? How do you feel like that impacts his supplemental draft? I've seen people putting out their supplemental mocks. And when they think he's going to go, we've got some audio from Field Yates, who breaks the situation down pretty eloquently. We'll play later in the show. But how do you think it's impacted with him going to the NFL? Roger Goodell's not just going to sit by and let this guy get off scot-free, right?
4: Yeah, all eyes were on, I think, Brett Yormark and the Big 12, right, when they find that legal loophole, and then everybody turned to Yormark and said, what are you going to do about it? You going to let this happen on your turf? You're going to let this happen in your conference? And as we mentioned, the Big 12 filed legislation yesterday, or filed a complaint in a federal court in Dallas for a declaratory judgment, which would give the league the ability to enforce its bylaws despite the injunction that was granted to Brendan Sorsby, which I'm sure the state of Texas would have had issue with. Like, it was gearing up to get messy and drag on. So this does feel like the right decision. Finally, a good decision by people involved in this thing for Brendan Sorsby to just say, you know what? It's not worth the fight. Let me just go to the NFL. Who knew? Who knew that this would create a giant convoluted mess and that people would do everything in their power to prevent this from happening? Clearly not Texas Tech. So we try to move on from here, try to figure out what we learned. And what I'm curious about, Robert, is how Texas Tech is viewed from here on out, or at least the people involved with Texas Tech. Cody Campbell, billionaire booster, who has been a huge reason for their success in this NIL era. Texas Tech shot straight up in terms of their competitiveness because of the level of investment that was made by people like Cody Campbell. Last year, they were Big 12 champions. They were in the college football playoff. So they do deserve credit for that. But now there is a tinge of disgust, I think, towards that whole athletic department, the athletic director, head coach Joey McGuire, who I think has been very highly regarded since he took over at Texas Tech. He took the road less traveled. He's a former high school coach in Texas. But I wonder if Texas Tech did some pretty permanent damage to their reputation among their colleagues across college football.
3: That is interesting. I just wonder, okay, what part about it do you think caused the most damage to their persona in college football? The fact that they still went against the grain and said, nope, we're going to fight the courts and we're going to let this guy play. Is that the biggest mark against them? Because I think you could make the argument that college football teams have been doing that forever. Not the same situation,
4: yeah,
3: but have been putting themselves before the conference and all the other teams, like McDonald's bags full of money. Like, did that change how people looked at Tennessee? Someone talked about SMU in the chat earlier. Like, how long did the stink stay on SMU from when they were recruiting and paying all these high-dollar players back when they did it? How long did that stink stay on SMU? I think stuff like this ends up washing off of them. Where, like, to make an NFL comparison, a lot of people, when the Ravens nixed the trade with Max Crosby, oh, this is going to cause irreparable harm. No one's going to do deal with the Ravens. No one was going to want to trade with them. But then it was reported they had a number of trade opportunities during the NFL draft. The teams still stayed in contact with them. So I agree with you that it probably affected their outside outlook. But I also don't know how long that sticks around. I feel like we're going to have a new villain in college football. Something else is going to happen. We're going to be mad at somebody else, and then it's all going to wash away. But, again, I'm not as deep in the weeds in college football as you are.
4: No, yeah, you're right. We've talked about this with Alabama and the Charles Bediako situation, certainly with Will Wade and the way he has put together his roster at LSU. Kind of this don't hate the player, hate the game discussion, where you have slime balls in college athletics. So don't be upset when slime balls do slime ball things, because the door is sitting there wide open with no consequences for you to do those things if it puts you and your team in the best position to succeed. But even still, even despite all of the chaos and programs not even bending rules, because at this point, you know, there are no rules to be bent. You just hop right over the rules. This still felt like something that we were still far away from, Robert. Like, the idea of the integrity of the game being affected that much, a player doing the biggest no-no outside of serious crimes, the biggest thing that you just can't do is gamble on your team, gamble on your sport, and still continue to play. Like, that just feels like a cardinal rule. That's beyond teams finding loopholes to go get guys that didn't exhaust all their college eligibility and bring them back down from the pro ranks. That's beyond any loophole. NIL money, Chick-fil-A or McDonald's bags with cash in it. This feels like a place that even the most pessimistic of us thought, well, no, we'll never get to that point. And then we did. And it was the blasé approach to it by Texas Tech that we talked about on the show yesterday that Joey McGuire said, well, it's not like he murdered anybody.
3: But, I mean, and that's why I'm kind of jaded on the conversation, because everyone's so worried about integrity, the integrity of the league. They're only worried about that because of the betting partners. Like, oh, we can't have people betting on the league because that is going to impact how much betting money comes in. If people think that players or coaches or referees have the ability to fix the game, okay, that's what we're worried about. But then if someone causes the loss of life in a car accident, it can be swept under the rug for 2 years. There's no penalty in college football, and the guy ends up being a first-round pick.
4: Yeah.
3: Like, it just feels like our priorities are out of whack with this. Like, but again, money is the overwhelming ruler of everything nowadays, so there ain't nothing you can do about it. But it does seem like, okay, why can't we have this? Oh, because people would stop betting. People would stop spending money and trusting our league.
4: Yeah, for sure.
3: No, that's kind of backwards.
4: For people in power, that is the issue. But I think for college football fans as a whole, there is an integrity of the game issue there, where college football fans don't care about people's pocketbooks being hurt because of gambling endorsements potentially being affected by this. They care about the idea of a player having those insider trading routes to gamble on his own team and still get to play. They care about there not being any consequences to something like this that literally got Pete Rose banned from the sport of baseball.
3: No, I agree with that. I just, because even at its core, he wasn't the core. If he was the quarterback playing in the games and was like, you know what? I'm going to shave a couple yards off my run. I'm not going to scramble here and take my under on rushing yards. He wasn't even playing. Like, he had impartial info, but I know I'm not the picture of health for this. Everyone's going to be against me on this. But I still don't see it being that big of an issue, other than the fact that you can't gamble on your own team. Well, I understand that's a big deal.
4: Yeah.
3: But he wasn't the one playing.
4: No, but that doesn't matter, though.
3: It's like Jonte Porter was playing and actively shaving points off. No, and that's why he's blackballed from the NBA.
4: This wasn't a point-shaving situation. No, it's just about the precedent that it could set for a point-shaving situation. Yes, you're right. Like, Brendan Sorsby did not gamble on games that he played in. He gambled on Indiana football games while he was a redshirt quarterback at Indiana. But if that player can find a loophole to still continue to play football, then the player that did gamble on games he actually participated in can find a loophole to continue to play football. You get a good lawyer, you get the right judge, and boom, you're on the field. You're playing. It's more about the precedent that it sets and the window that it would have opened for other people to say, well, if he can do it, you know, we're good. This is all, you know, nobody's getting punished for anything out here. I think it could have been something that broke the sport.
3: If a player, a quarterback that was playing at a prominent program, was betting on his team, you would hope that guy would be buried. He would literally never have the opportunity to play. Like, you wouldn't hope that it would go this far in the courts. Like, I feel like that was the only argument for Sorsby even getting like an inch of relief in this, was because he had the outlet of, oh, he didn't impact games. Like, even though he knows the ins and outs and what they're trying to do with the offense or what have you, he still wasn't impacting games. If there was somebody who was doing that and impacting games, yeah, that guy should be buried.
4: Well, sure, but okay, like Jack says in the F&M Bank chat, he wasn't playing, but he knew the play calls, he knew the game plan, he knew who would get the ball and who wouldn't. So can Brendan Sorsby bet the over on a particular player because he knows the game plan is going to revolve around this particular player, which is something other people don't know? So there's that aspect of it. But more than anything for me, it is the precedent that, yes, a player that participated in point shaving, we saw it in college basketball. I mean, literally, we just saw multiple players get suspended for the rest of the year that will likely never play another minute of college basketball again because they were participating in point shaving. Players at lower level schools that weren't getting that kind of NIL money and had a bag waiting for them if, you know, they held up a little bit and made sure their team scored under 80 points or whatever.
3: Yeah, what school was that? Like the Mafia was
4: there? There's so many.
3: It
4: was
3: yeah.
4: so many. Kennesaw State was one. I mean, there were so many schools that were a part of that.
3: And again, I'm not saying it's right. Like, they shouldn't. I agree with you that it's not right. I just think the penalty should be even for the scale of the crime, is all I'm saying. Like, in the grand scheme of things, gambling on a game is not nearly as impactful as the loss of life.
4: Of course.
3: Something like that. Like, it feels like we turn our head to those things, but then as soon as the money is impacted, it's, oh, this is DEFCON 5. We got to sound the alarms. Like, I just think the compromise should be a little closer on things that are more devastating than what gambling is.
4: Well, and as horrible as this is, because to reduce the impact of something actually criminal that results in injury or loss of life is insane. But that is what we do in sports, isn't it? How many players are able to get back onto the field? We talked about it yesterday with James Pierce. He's back there at minicamp. He's not even having to answer questions. He's not available to the media. He's just back. No problem. Multiple felonies committed. Things that would put any regular citizen in prison for years. But he's going to go through a therapy program and he's back on the field and he'll continue to play for the Falcons and make millions. But as awful as it is, the truth of the James Pierce situation is nothing about what he did off the field with that ugly situation impacts the integrity of a Falcons game or an NFL game. So maybe the NFL suspends James Pierce, but they'll let the legal process play out. Obviously, he gets beneficial treatment as a millionaire athlete. But it doesn't affect the integrity of the game. It doesn't affect the money. And it's shameful. That's where we are as a society. But the Brendan Sorsby situation was the ultimate test of, are you willing to just completely throw away the integrity of this game that people spend tons of money on to go to games, advertisers, that people emotionally and financially invest in year after year? We're just going to throw that out the window just because we're in this mess and because you got a good lawyer that gave you the ability to do that. And that set such a dangerous precedent that I'm happy it seems has not been set any longer, because Brendan Sorsby won't be playing for Texas Tech this year. Now, the question is where we go from here and what does this look like for Brendan Sorsby in the supplemental draft? We'll talk about that coming up next.
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0: moves in the offseason. Alante Taylor,
1: yeah.
0: Cordell Flott at cornerback. Marcus Harris, I hear that they like at nickel. We'll see what that looks like. And then we'll go to safety after that. But what do you think about Alante Taylor and Cordell Flott at corner on the outside?
1: Yeah, I've always loved Alante Taylor. You know, you guys know him. He came from the University of Tennessee. Mm-hmm. He played both outside and the slot in New Orleans. Really aggressive, a swagger type player, really good skill set. I've always liked him. Flott's another guy that he's just light, but he's a good player. So the question is, can he hold up at outside corner, given that he's probably about 180 pounds? But he's a good player. The question is, can he hold up? You're 100% right about Marcus Harris. He came from California, where he did play outside, but I knew immediately watching his tape with his size and the way in which he played that he'd likely be a slot corner in the league, and I think he can be a good one. So I think the corner position will end up playing out okay, and actually I think the safety position is good too. Hooker's a solid pro, mm-hmm. not a star, but a solid pro, and Kevin Winston has a chance to be a really, really good player. He can do a lot of things for you. He's big. He's physical. He can play in the box. He can blitz. He can play on the back end. You know, he was a third round pick in my view. Again, you never know why players get drafted where, mm-hmm. because he was coming off an injury. I think that his tape in his next to last year in college, because he was injured his last year, only playing the first game of the season. I thought his tape was better than a third round pick. And when he got a chance last year, he showed up.
2: Yes, he did.
1: So I think this could be a pretty good secondary.
2: Yeah, I remember that. You liked him coming out.
0: Because mm-hmm. Nick Saban said, had he not been injured, he would have been a first-round pick. And I know you don't get into where guys go, but I do remember you saying something similar about him.
1: You talking about Winston?
0: Mm-hmm. Yeah.
1: Well, Nick Saban knows just a tad more about about defensive back play than I do. So Yeah. If he said it, I mean, again, I kind of felt the same way, you know. But if Coach Saban believed that, you know, I'm sure he studied him in detail. And, you know, well, he probably still doing this stuff, you know, 20 hours a day anyway, because he probably can't get away from it. Mm-hmm. But I really like Kevin Winston, and I think he can be an impact type player.
0: Yeah, there's been kind of a narrative that Amani Hooker did not play as well as he had in the past last year. And you never know what a guy's going through injury-wise. Like, we literally have had guys come on at this time of year. Big Jeff was one and said, look, man, I was dealing with this injury the last 6 weeks of the season. I was just trying to play through it. And we're like, okay, that makes a lot of sense. But a lot of times you don't know that.
1: Well, this is not a knock on Hooker, by the way. But I think Hooker is a piece. He's a compliment. He needs other good players around him.
0: You believe that's what he has next to him now.
1: Yes.
0: Yeah.
1: Don't forget, their corner position last year was not very good.
0: Right.
1: They were playing with a lot of guys. Some were street free agents. Mm-hmm. Some were guys that, you know, probably shouldn't have been starters in the league. Yeah. And, you know, and Hooker is not a dominant impact player. He's a competitor. He's not going to be an all pro. He's not going to be in Pro Bowls. And that's what he is. So when the pieces around him aren't very good, then I think he doesn't have what it takes. And again, this is not a knock on him, because there's more players in the league like him than there are stars. But he needs the rest of the group to be good.
0: I got you. Greg Cosell with us, at Greg Cosell on X. Must follow if you like football and if you listen to us, you like football. So go ahead and do it.
2: Yeah, please do. Cosell, this trade that went down, trading the big fella, the phenom, the freakish athlete, Myles Garrett, to a Super Bowl contending team in the L.A. Rams. What does he do for this defense? And who is Myles Garrett on tape that we don't get to see outside of the stats?
1: Well, you kind of lose sight of the fact that the guy's 280 pounds in the way in which he moves. I mean, you know, you kind of,
0: that's a great,
1: you know,
0: point.
1: It's kind of crazy that he's that big and he can move like that. Now, in terms of what that does for the Rams defense, tactically, it won't be significantly different. It's just how offenses are now going to have to deal with it. Jared Verse was a very good player, and he is a very good player, but Myles Garrett is someone you have to account for. And that changes the way offenses have to play. And that's the big deal here. We know he's a great player. I'm not going to say anything about Myles Garrett as a player that hasn't been said by 1,000 people. We know he's great, but it's more about how offenses now, when you play the Rams, how you have to play them differently and do some things that limit what you can do offensively because of Myles Garrett. That's really the main issue.
0: I mean, they have fourth down at the 6-yard line in Seattle. I mean, that's how close they were to the Super Bowl. Yeah. And in my opinion, well, if they go to the Super Bowl, they win it.
1: Yeah.
0: But
1: the other thing is I'm going to look at this. I'm still in my college mode watching guys who will be in next year's draft, but that's, you know, I'll be switching over soon. I want to look at the two Rams offensive games. The last two, they played them 3 times, the Seahawks, that is, Rams Seahawks. The last two offensive games for the Rams, they torched the Seahawks defense with the pass game, and they were the only team to do that. And I really want to do a deep dive and see what the Rams did offensively that caused the Seahawks defense problems, because they were the only team that really caused the Seahawks defense problems in the pass game.
0: Yeah. Greg Hotel with us on 3HL. So how good do you think Jared Verse can be? I mean, we know Miles Garrett's a walking jacket. We know that. Jared Verse, two Pro Bowls in 2 years, Defensive Rookie of the Year. How good can he be?
1: Yeah, I really like Jared Verse. He's probably top three in the league in terms of what we call speed to power pass rush, where you line up wide and you sort of have a runway and you just go with velocity and speed and you attack right in the center of the chest of the offensive tackle, and he can just drive him back. The best in the league at that is probably Will Anderson, but Jared Verse is right there. He's really, really good at that kind of pass rush, which we call speed to power. So he's a really good football player. You know, obviously, for the Browns, everything will be dependent on the quarterback situation, and that's been their issue the last number of years. But they've actually got a pretty good defense. They've got a lot of good defensive players.
2: So this cupboard wasn't bare, getting rid of Myles Garrett and then saying, okay, we're trying to figure, like you said, it was figure out about the quarterback, but we got something to go to the well with.
1: No question. They got a lot of good players on defense. Yeah. Obviously, they have a new coordinator. Jim Schwartz obviously did not want to come back. And he's talked about that a lot this week. You guys are probably aware of that. And he's right. You know, it's a hard deal. I mean, their defense has been so good over the last number of years that it would have been a really difficult situation. Jim Schwartz has been in the league for 33 years. He knows all about that. I'm sure, you know, you guys remember him. He was in Tennessee for a while. He's a really smart defensive coach.
2: Cosell, with the overall picture, and we can probably get into this next week with the AFC North quarterbacks that the Titans are going to face, but the overall picture of the AFC North, it's a lot of new and a lot of pushing the envelope, if you will, when you look at Aaron Rodgers, what he's able to do. You talked about Cleveland, them trying to find out who that quarterback is. Joe Burrow, can the defense get enough stops to make that offense as potent as it is? And then Lamar with the new offensive coordinator, like, is it a lot of question marks around the AFC North quarterback spot?
1: Well, don't forget there's three new head coaches.
2: And it's three new head coaches.
1: Yeah. So it's going to be new systems, different approaches. Normally those things are, to me, it's not a matter of question, Slay. It's works in progress. Yep. You know, I always look at it that way.
2: Yep.
1: There works, you know, I mean, it takes time, you know. Now the situation with Aaron Rodgers is probably a little different because McCarthy had him in Green Bay.
2: That's right.
1: And the fact is Aaron Rodgers is at the point in his career where you pretty much run what Aaron Rodgers is comfortable with. You're not saying Aaron Rodgers, hey, you're going to do this or else, you know, I mean, you know, the guy's a Hall of Famer and he's played a long time and he's one of the smartest quarterbacks to ever play. So that's a little different scenario. And Mike McCarthy obviously knows him well, but you've got three new head coaches. So it's, teams are a little bit of a work in progress. We're kind of uncertain how all this will play out.
2: You know what? The thing that's wild about that, I forget about that. Like, because you see these staple franchises in the AFC North, Pittsburgh, you know what it is. Baltimore, you know what it is because these coaches were there so long. With them leaving, that's crazy. I didn't even think about for a second. Like,
1: they got
2: new coaches there.
1: You know, because even if you choose to run similar type systems, it's still different. You know, there's still different coaches talking in the quarterback's ear. There's still different ways of things being presented. It's different. You know, Slay, in sports, I mean, because you play professionally, you know, everything is very ritual. I mean, yeah. And when the rituals change, you have to get used to that. It's just different.
0: Mm-hmm. Greg Cosell with us on 3HL. I'm curious, a lot of talk about Aaron Donald coming back. What would be the expectation level? Like, I guess it's hard to answer this, but I mean, the guy's missed 2 years. Like, what would we expect from him, do you think, if he were to come back?
1: Yeah, and that's, I mean, you can only speculate. I mean, the guy's obviously an athletic freak, you know, but not playing football for 2 years, you know, if he chose to come back, you know, could he play 60 snaps a game, or now is he 25 snaps a game? And, you know, that's almost impossible to answer. But we have seen him recently, like, working out. I mean, the guy looks like he can play, but still.
0: I'd say 25 snaps.
1: Yeah. You're not playing. I mean, obviously football is a violent, brutal game. I mean, when you're not playing, it's hard to know the answer to that.
2: That's what we were talking about before you came on, Cosell. Like, that, a lot of guys that walk away from it, they still have something in the tank for the games. But it's the preparation to get to the game, to make your body feel good, to get to that Sunday.
1: You know, it's funny you say that. And I know we're getting short on time, but I remember interviewing John Elway years ago when I did a big film for NFL Films. It was not long after he retired, and he said, "Hey, I love playing on Sundays, but what used to happen," he said, "my first number of years in the league, man, I felt great all week. Yeah. Then as time went on, I would feel great, you know, by Tuesday or Wednesday. Yeah. Then the later I got in my career, then I wouldn't feel good till Friday. And then my last number of years, I never felt good." Literally, you know, it's the whole process of the week. Yep. You know, everybody wants to play on Sundays. Like, they feel great on Sunday when you're out there playing, you know?
2: Yeah.
0: Or you can sit on the couch, go work out when you want, go to a beach with a drink with an umbrella in it. And I mean, that's pretty good too.
1: That's right.
0: Yeah.
1: Right. Right. That's exactly right.
0: Greg, great talking with you, man. Have a great weekend. We'll chat with you next week, man.
1: All right, guys. Thanks. Love
0: Cosell. At Greg Cosell next. All right, more 3HL coming up. Stay tuned. 3HL 104.5 The Zone.

Ron Slay. Greg Cosell with us. NFL matchup. You need to watch during football season for sure. NFL films for decades. Talking about the AFC South secondary room. That leads us with the Titans. So let's hit the Titans. Obviously, the

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5: A better life with Dr. Sanjay Gupta.
6: Heart disease is still the leading cause of death here in the United States and around the world. But what if there was something you could do earlier in life to reduce the odds of becoming a statistic? Well, here in the United States, tens of millions of adults already take a statin to lower their cholesterol. But new guidance put out by the American College of Cardiology and the American Heart Association now

0: emphasize that treating high cholesterol sooner could significantly reduce a person's lifetime risk of heart attack or stroke. How early are we talking? In your 30s, believe it or not. Of course, you need to talk to your doctor about whether statins are right for you, but you should know that the evidence is really starting to stack up that shows the earlier you get a jump on reducing lifelong exposure to plaque-causing lipids and lipoproteins, the better the odds are going to be for you. Make sure you get your cholesterol checked. That's the first step. I'm Dr. Sanjay Gupta, helping you live a better life.
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4: We've got some Titans news. Welcome back to the show, fueled by Hattie B's Hot Chicken, here with you for another hour before Blaine and Zach step in from 1 to 3, 3HL. After that, stay locked into 104.5 The Zone all day long as Titans minicamp gets underway today. Robert Saleh met with the media earlier, as did offensive coordinator Brian Daboll and defensive coordinator Gus Bradley. We will play the Robert Saleh press conference for you coming up in the next segment. You'll hear from Daboll and Bradley tomorrow. Position coaches will also speak tomorrow. But we've got Titans transactions. It's been a while since we've had any transactions of note. We will get back to the Brendan Sorsby discussion here in a second with teams that should be considered contenders to put in a bid for the Texas Tech quarterback. That's off to the supplemental draft. But first, some housekeeping here. The Titans have put out these transactions officially. The team has signed former Raiders starting center Andre James. 6'4", 300-pound, 29-year-old free agent out of UCLA, went undrafted to the Raiders. A cup of coffee in L.A. with the Chargers last year before he became a free agent, and now he is signed with the Titans. Also, defensive lineman Jalen Holmes, the 30-year-old, signed as a free agent. The teams in corresponding moves released center Trey Hill and waived an injured player in C.J. Ravenel, the edge rusher. So, former Raven, right? Ravenel.
5: That is correct. So they released him.
4: He waived injured.
5: Yep, gotcha. Okay.
4: So, but Andre James, the more notable of the two there, this is a guy that signed a three-year, $12.5 million extension through the 2023 season, was their starting center for pretty much three straight seasons, and then signed a three-year, $24 million extension in 2024, and he was released after the 2024 season.
5: If you remember Rodney Hudson, who was the center for the Raiders, when he left and went to, I believe they released him outright, but when he ended up going to the Arizona Cardinals, he was the center that stepped up and took his spot. He started 61 games in his career. Gives them another potential starting option with a lot of experience. Somebody behind Austin Schlotman who, if things don't go well, they could end up penciling him in there. And a lot of Titans fans were saying, hey, we've still got all this money. Why have we not signed anybody? Why are we not bringing anybody in? The popular answer was probably, hey, they wanted to see how the mesh looked and if they really needed to add anybody. Now they've added something. I wonder what this says about Austin Schlotman going forward.
4: Yeah, is that something to read into, that the Titans bring in an experienced starter at center? I don't know much about the Andre James experience in L.A. last year. I just know that the Chargers' offensive line had its struggles throughout the course of the year. A lot of that was due to the tackle spot and the injuries that piled up there.
5: Yeah, he was backing up Bradley Bozeman, okay, who was not missing a lot of games due to injury. But Bradley Bozeman was pretty poor. You'd have to think that if they thought there would be an improvement to be made with Andre moving to center, they would have done that. Only played 84 snaps of offensive football last year and allowed two pressures in those 84 snaps. But we haven't really seen him have consistent starting experience since the 2024 season where he started 11 games for the Raiders.
4: Okay. And then Jalen Holmes, 30 years old, fourth-round draft pick out of Ohio State back in 2018 to Minnesota. Since then, he's bounced around New Orleans, New York, Chicago. Did play for the Jets in 2023 and 24. So there's a Robert Saleh connection. And was in Washington from 24 to 25. Jalen Holmes, who has played in 65 games in his career, has started 15 and has four career sacks. So some defensive line depth and some experienced center depth added today by the Titans.
5: And Jalen Holmes, he's kind of in that Solomon Thomas build. like a rocked up dude, really strong, could fight the edge, hold the edge for you. Doesn't really provide a ton of pass rush options because he's played in the NFL for 8 years, started 15 games, played in 65, only 4 total sacks. So more of a run stopper, someone who's going to provide a strong presence on the outside, but not really give you as many pass rush chops. I think the Titans are still banking on Jacob Martin and Jermaine Johnson to provide the help in the pass rushing front.
4: The Andre James move should not come as a shock. I think it would have been pretty surprising if the Titans went into training camp with the plan at center being Austin Schlotman or rookie seventh rounder out of Indiana, Pat Coogan. Right? As much as people like Pat Coogan, and people do speak glowingly about Pat Coogan from a personality standpoint, a leadership standpoint, like, dude is the offensive MVP of the Rose Bowl as an offensive lineman. That's insane. But there are athletic and physical limitations there. Titans needed some insurance at the center spot. And Andre James, I don't have Schlotman's career starts in front of me, but Robert, I would go ahead and guess Andre James has started probably significantly more games at center than Schlotman has in his career.
5: You would be correct. Schlotman has started 18 games and played in a possible 85. So not the length. But what he does have that Andre James doesn't is the knowledge of what Brian Daboll is expecting from his offensive line. So even if he doesn't end up being the starter, he can be like the torchbearer for the offensive line, the coach on the field to go, hey, when he calls this, he wants it this way, or he wants you to be looking here to move to the second level. He can still be a coach in the room without being the starter. But right now, I wouldn't say sight unseen that Andre James was brought in here to unseat him, but potentially just provide iron sharpening iron situation.
4: 615-737-1045 is how you jump in. And we had not gotten to this yet, but Mike Garofolo reported this morning that the Titans hosted, let me pull up the report, make sure I have it right. The Titans hosted free agent safety. I genuinely hope I'm getting this right. Ifeatu Melifonwu for a workout. What do we think?
5: I have always
4: how close
5: said,
4: do you think I was? There?
5: I have always said Melifonwu because his brother was a workout warrior at the combine 1 year and ended up getting picked pretty high and didn't do diddly squat in the league. Here is the phonetics for the player you just submitted: Ifeatu Melifonwu.
4: Melifonwu. Okay, 27 years old, a third round pick out of Syracuse back in 21 to the Lions, spent last season with the Minnesota Vikings. He was on a 1 year, $4 million contract in Minnesota. In Miami, excuse me. I don't know why I saw Miami and said Minnesota. 1 year, $4 million deal with Miami. Last year, he started in 8 games, played in 16. He did have a 3-sack season from his safety spot in Detroit in 2023. Injuries held him back in 2024. But another player that started 20-plus games in the NFL, and the Titans do need safety help. Right now, the safety spot is dependent on Amani Hooker, another year into his Titans career, and Kevin Winston Jr., a high upside player that showed some flashes last year, but largely was unavailable. So we haven't seen a signing for Melifonwu, but the Titans did host him for a workout.
5: Usually when you see a player like this, a safety being signed late in the season, you're instantly going to say, oh, that guy's they're working him out for special teams. Like, he's just got to be a special teams player. But through his career, he has almost always played more snaps on defense than he has on special teams. Not to say that he's not a good special teams player, but you noted the year he had 3 sacks. He also had 2 interceptions that year for Detroit. He played 37% of the defensive snaps and 40% of the special team snaps, but he played almost 400 snaps on defense, only 180 on special teams. So a player that could help you on defense as well as on special teams.
4: So his best career season so far, that magical 2023 NFC North title winning season, that's not the run to the divisional round, right? No, that came the year. That was in 2024.
5: Yeah, I think.
4: But
5: they
4: lost to the Commanders.
5: It's 24. That's
4: okay.
5: Correct.
4: Okay. He was held back by injuries, only played in 3 games in that 2024 season. Okay. So, Titans making some moves. We will hear Robert Saleh speak about those tomorrow. I'm sure he'll get some questions. He stepped up to the podium before, certainly before these signings became official earlier today.
5: Something I saw while I was just perusing the stats, and I should have done more legwork on this initially. I need to see Schlotman's alignment from when he was with the Jets when he played, because Pro Football Reference is saying that he was a guard and an offensive lineman. It doesn't really say his starts came at center. So potentially they would keep him as a swing guy on the inside where he can start at either guard position, he can start at center, and they want a more traditional center prospect in Andre James. But I'll do some legwork and find, I'm sure Zach Lyons has it available, the alignment of where Schlotman got his starts at on that Giants offensive line.
4: I'll be curious to hear Zach and Blaine's thoughts on the Andre James signing coming up next.
5: Because you could see a potential situation where they don't like what Volson's doing, and yeah, they do trust Schlotman, and they want to move him to right guard and then have Andre James play center. I think there's a number of ways that this could play out where even if Austin isn't the starting center, he still could find a way to contribute to the starting unit.
4: Okay. So we'll see what Robert Saleh has to say about that tomorrow. In the meantime, we tease this. Roger Goodell had this quote as we come back to the Brendan Sorsby story. It's the story of the day. It's the story of the week. The Texas Tech quarterback that was granted an injunction to play for the Red Raiders this season despite admission of gambling on college sports, including his own team when he was a QB at Indiana. He has declared for the supplemental draft. Ensuing legal battles, the Big 12 putting pressure on Texas Tech, the Big 12 seeking legislation in a federal court that will allow the conference to enforce its bylaws and not allow Brendan Sorsby to play. So things have gotten messy. Things have gotten heated. Texas Tech have come out with some incredibly cringy statements. Texas Tech has lost some respect, I would say, among the college football community. I don't think that's an insane thing to say at this point. So Sorsby is going to the supplemental draft, where we still don't know what kind of sanctions the NFL will hand down for a player that not only admitted to gambling on his own team, but checked himself into a residential rehab facility for a gambling addiction. There is no precedent like this for a player the caliber of Sorsby, the type of player that is considered. Is it fair to call, let's say you erased all of this, Robert, would we call Brendan Sorsby a fringe first-round prospect going into the season? If none of the gambling stuff happened and he was just going to play for Texas Tech as Big 12 favorites.
5: Fringe would be tough for me. I think he would be
4: bona fide.
5: I think he would be firmly entrenched. I mean, depending on play.
4: Like he would have to play himself out of being a first round prospect to you. He wouldn't have to play himself in.
5: Correct.
4: If that makes sense.
5: That's how I would look at it. Like, especially given how strong this quarterback class is, I think they're going to lean into most of those guys being first round talents until they prove you otherwise on the field. Especially how starved they've been for like a superstar quarterback draft.
4: Yeah.
5: Every year, I mean, the last couple of years since the big one, and it felt like, so-and-so's going back to school. It'll be next year. Oh, well, so-and-so's going back to school. If now you got Dante Moore coming out, you got Arch Manning coming out, you got all these other guys. I still think that Sorsby would be thought of as a first-round player.
4: So the long and short of how the supplemental draft works in the NFL, for those of you that have never had to pay attention to it, I am one of those people. There are three pots of teams, essentially, based on what they did this past season. They don't just go off of the NFL draft order from a few months ago. They put all 32 teams in three different pots, and they have lotteries in each of those three pots to determine the order. And if a team has interest in Brendan Sorsby, you don't go on the clock. You simply bid a pick. So in that first pot of teams, that would include the teams that had the least success on the field last year. If, let's say, trying to think of a good example here of a team that the Jets, if the Jets wanted to submit a pick for Brendan Sorsby, they obviously would be in that first pot of teams that had bad seasons in 2025. The Jets theoretically could submit a third round pick for Sorsby. And if the Steelers also wanted Brendan Sorsby, they would have to do better than a third round pick because the Jets would have the advantage there in the order. The key here is if you submit a bid for a third round pick for Brendan Sorsby and you are awarded Sorsby for that pick in the supplemental draft, you lose that pick in the upcoming NFL draft. It will be the highest profile supplemental draft since 2011 when Terrell Pryor was coming out from that scandal at Ohio State. This is not precedent by any stretch because this was not a gambling scandal for Pryor. It was about making money on memorabilia, the free tattoos. We all remember in that Jim Tressel era of Ohio State football. Terrell Pryor was given a 5-game suspension by the NCAA for that 2011 season. He chose not to come back to play for Ohio State in 2011. Ohio State, in turn, banned Terrell Pryor and disconnected him from the program, which made him ineligible to play for Ohio State and play college football in 2011, which then made him eligible to enter the supplemental draft. And the NFL simply copy-pasted the NCAA ban and said, we'll suspend you for five games too. You can enter the supplemental draft. A team can submit bids to draft you, but you will serve a five-game suspension in the NFL, just like you would have if you had continued to stay in college. But this quote from Roger Goodell regarding Terrell Pryor from back in 2011, I think, is interesting as we bring it back around to the Brendan Sorsby discussion on what kind of punishment the NFL will levy against a player that admitted to betting on his own team. This is courtesy of Pro Football Talk from Roger Goodell in 2011 regarding Terrell Pryor. Quote, in my judgment, allowing players to secure their own ineligibility for college play in order to avoid previously determined disciplinary consequences for admitted conduct reflects poorly not on college football, which acted to discipline the transgressor, but on the NFL by making it into a sanctuary where a player can not only avoid the consequences of his conduct, but be paid for doing so. So Roger Goodell saying he doesn't want to set this precedent. Again, this is back in 2011. Where players can be handed down penalties, suspensions, ineligibility from the NCAA and say, oh, well, it's fine. I'll just go to the supplemental draft. The NFL will reward me for it. And I'll just go play in the NFL. You don't want to let me play in college football? I'll just go play in the NFL and I can make more money doing it. Which I don't know if that's necessarily the case now in this NIL era, but you get the point. So I read that quote, Robert, and even though it was 15 years ago, I read that quote and I think there is no way there's not something heavy coming down from the NFL here. Because there's another dangerous precedent, right? The NFL doesn't want to set. Now, to be clear, Brendan Sorsby would have been eligible to play this year through a court loophole, but the NCAA did rule him ineligible. So Roger Goodell does not want to set that precedent of a player running out of options and it being too much of a bleep storm for him to continue playing in college football and say, well, that's fine, the NFL's there.
5: I really think the thing that's the most fascinating to me about this and the whole supplemental draft thing is it's going to be the next canary in the coal mine for how teams feel about 2027. Because you could look at it through two glasses. You could look at it through the jaundiced eye, which is, well, we're getting a high-level quarterback who would be a first-round pick for a discounted price. Or you could look at it and say, I really don't feel comfortable giving a premium pick away in the second or third round of what is expected to be an elite-level draft. You'll remember in the 2026 draft, only four trades featured 2027 drafts. The highest-profile pick of that trade was the Eagles trading for Jonathan Greenard to bring him in, and they gave a 2026 and a 2027 third. It is going to be really tough for me to see a team, I guess, besides the teams that we laid out, like the Pittsburgh Steelers, who may not have the potential to draft a player like that and would be willing to get rid of a high-end pick. It would be tough for me to see another team just banking on it, thinking a Jets, a Browns, a Cardinals, a team that knows they probably will have a high pick in the 2027 draft. It would be tough for me to see them give up a second-round pick, knowing they would be one of the first few picks of that round.
4: I think I would be surprised, too, if Sorsby gets anything less than a full season. How does that look for the NFL if the NCAA is saying, no, this guy not only can't play this season, he can never play another snap of college football under our watch. Besides the point that he found a loophole through an injunction in a local court. That's besides the point. The fact that the NCAA ruled him permanently ineligible, the NFL then cannot turn around and say, well, you're good here, bud. You just can't. You just can't do that. At minimum, I think Sorsby be suspended for a year, which the point you made about non-QB needy teams in the short term probably being among the teams that are going to be in this discussion. Field Yates threw a second-round pick out there. I'd be surprised. I'd be surprised if you see that kind of capital bidded for Brendan Sorsby, for a guy that may not play for you at all in his rookie year. But it's tough. He's a high upside player. And for a team like the Colts or like the Steelers, that isn't going to be giving up a top 10 pick in bidding for Sorsby, likely, you would think. There are worse ways to try and address your quarterback situation. Like, in the weirdest of ways, Robert, this feels like a potential loophole for the Steelers to address the quarterback situation without their fan base screaming for them to go 3-14 one time so we can get a number one pick.
5: Yeah, it is. I'm excited to see when they decide the date on this, to see how much runtime teams have to do their. I'm sure teams are already doing their own evaluations about talking to college teams and whatnot. But again, that second round pick seems pretty high. I would, if I had to place it right now, I would say a third round pick gets it done because of the factors that we talked about previously, where it's like you're getting how many players drafted, quarterbacks drafted in the third round, end up being high end starters, like Russ.
4: Man.
5: There's not many of them.
4: Fourth round pick, Dak Prescott.
5: Right.
4: Russell Wilson, you mentioned.
5: Drew Brees was a second round pick.
4: Yep.
5: But second round hits are far and few between when it comes to quarterbacks.
4: Brady is the example, right, as a sixth rounder. But they are far and few between. So there is the potential there to hop onto a train that nobody else really wants to hop on and get yourself a potential starting quarterback for a lot less value than what you would have to give up in normal circumstances. I have a question for Titans fans, because the Titans are not a part of this discussion. They are not one of these teams that will bid a pick for Brendan Sorsby. I think we can say that with near certainty. If you're a Titans fan and you were in a QB needy situation, would you want the Titans to submit a bid for Brendan Sorsby? Or if you're in a situation with an aging quarterback on an expiring deal, like the Steelers are right now with Aaron Rodgers, would you support the Titans submitting a bid for Brendan Sorsby? 615-737-1045. We'll take your phone calls, and we'll hear from Titans head coach Robert Saleh to kick off minicamp next.
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13: A better life with Dr. Sanjay Gupta.
0: If you're caring for an aging parent, you may feel quite often that you're alone in what you're doing. But you're not, not by a long shot. According to a new report by the Pew Research Center, 10% of U.S. adults are caring for a parent over age 65. Millions more are caring for a spouse or partner 65 or older. Beyond the sheer numbers, this report, perhaps unsurprisingly, found a major difference in caregiver well-being between men and women. One psychologist we spoke to suggested thinking 5 years in the future and imagining where you are right now. Will you be glad you took something on, or regretful that you didn't? You also need to cut yourself some slack, he said, especially women. Don't try to shoulder all of the burden by yourself. You might need to ask for help before you burn out. You'll be so glad you did. I'm Dr. Sanjay Gupta, helping you live a better life.
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4: All right, there are so many questions from here. Brendan Sorsby's off the supplemental draft. That does answer the question of, is Brendan Sorsby actually going to play college football after admitting to gambling on college football games? That question's answered. The answer is no. But now new questions sprout off of that, right? He's off to the supplemental draft. Is the NFL going to step in and do something here? What will the interest look like for Brendan Sorsby? What will the demand look like? In what range of the NFL supplemental draft will Brendan Sorsby go? Will teams bid second-round picks, third-round picks? Will teams wait and not bid anything but a sixth or a seventh-round pick? I'm truly fascinated by how this plays out because this is a good prospect that we're talking about. We mentioned most NFL draft experts are of the mind that Sorsby would have been a first-round pick in the most recent NFL draft, a weak QB class. But still, had none of this happened and he had a good season with Texas Tech, I think even in a deep QB class in 27, Sorsby would have been in the discussion to be a potential first-round draft pick. Let's hear from Field Yates on this. ESPN NFL draft expert reacting to the news that Brendan Sorsby is off to the supplemental draft and what that could mean for him as a prospect and teams that may have interest.
15: Wow. Huge news involving Brendan Sorsby, who now it looks like will be in the 2026 supplemental NFL draft. Make no mistake about it. Each NFL team's going to have a different evaluation of how much this gambling scandal that has led to all of this impacts the outlook for Brendan Sorsby. It's a part of his football character. From a talent standpoint, make no mistake about it. If Brendan Sorsby played well in 2026, he was going to go in the first round of 2027. This guy's legit. He had a chance to go maybe in the top 10 picks if things broke really right during his time at Texas Tech. This guy's got good size. Very good athlete. A sick runner. 18 rushing touchdowns over the past two seasons. He is a gamer. He's got serious moxie. His second reaction skills are all legit. This guy's got the goods to play in the NFL. I thought last year the accuracy waxed and waned too much, but he's got starting quarterback upside in the NFL. Which team might be interested? Hard not to think about a team like the New York Jets. Still looking for a long-term answer. Plenty of draft capital right now. Geno Smith going to be the starter with Kate Klubnik behind him. Beyond that, could a team like the Cleveland Browns also still looking for a long-term answer? They have additional draft capital to work with as well after the Myles Garrett trade. And then, of course, finally, the Arizona Cardinals, a team that kind of on the periphery here, not sure they would make a ton of sense because of the Carson Beck selection, but Beck drafted at the top of the third round, not enough to fully stamp him as the guy that they are going to build around going forward. I think Sorsby is going to end up being taken in the second round of the supplemental draft. Of course, teams are making these picks without knowing exactly where they are going to fall in the order the following year. And worth noting, you can only use your own picks in the supplemental draft. So a team like the New York Jets that's got multiple picks, for example, in the first round, could only use their own first round pick in the supplemental NFL draft. I think Sorsby ends up in the second round, but a fascinating next few weeks is on tap for a player with tons of talent.
4: All right, there's Field Yates of ESPN, second round of the supplemental draft. And that is just sight unseen with us not knowing if the NFL is going to hand anything down and suspend him for a number of games, maybe even suspend him for the entirety of his rookie season. I don't know. Again, this is pretty unprecedented. So that's what Field Yates thinks. He mentions the Jets. He mentions the Browns, two teams that probably come up pretty naturally in these discussions. To the question of if the NFL will punish him, Pro Football Talk wrote this article earlier today that Brendan Sorsby's attorney is already working to try and mitigate or ensure that the NFL does not punish Sorsby. So Jeffrey Kessler is the name of the attorney. He has gone up against both the NCAA and NFL in court multiple times, according to this article. The article says that Kessler has already begun to attempt to ensure that the league will not impose roadblocks on Sorsby's effort to join the NFL. He writes, Mike Florio writes, the league could try to reject his application for the supplemental draft one. The league could try to suspend Sorsby, concocting an outcome rooted in the integrity of the NFL's gambling policies. When Commissioner Roger Goodell duplicated the five-game suspension that the NCAA had imposed on Ohio State quarterback Terrell Pryor, a third-round pick of the Raiders in the 2011 supplemental draft, Goodell cited the integrity of and public confidence in the league's eligibility rules. So that's the closest thing we have, Bert. Terrell Pryor was given a five-game suspension by the NCAA, but he chose to step away, and Ohio State cut ties with him, which made him ineligible, and then he entered the supplemental draft, and the NFL said, oh, we'll give you what the NCAA said they were going to give you for the tattoos and money for memorabilia and all those things. So to follow that precedent, the NCAA didn't hand Brendan Sorsby a suspension. They said, you're done. You're not playing here. How does the NFL handle this? How does the NFL go about handling this with no precedent to back it up?
5: I think you would look at how they thought of other people gambling inside the NFL. I mean, the Calvin Ridley precedent of a year suspension is probably what I would think this would start out at. Like, yeah, maybe they can negotiate to get him back in the last 4 weeks of the season so he can get in the building. But it would be tough for me to imagine anything less than a commissioner exempt list suspended for one season, like the full calendar year. Anything less than that, I feel like, would be a slap on the wrist. If they say 10 games, anything less than a whole year that he's able to go in and practice and meet with coaches and learn the playbook feels like they're going light.
4: Florio, the last line in the article says, for now, we're told that multiple teams are concerned that Goodell will impose a significant suspension on Sorsby. Kessler's job now pivots to trying to keep that from happening. Again, Kessler, Brendan Sorsby's attorney.
5: Which, with that news, it kind of takes away the impact of a quarterback needy team needing him. Mm-hmm. Because you would be expecting him to contribute in 2027 when he had been on your roster, but not necessarily in the building where he can learn or practice or meet the coaches, get FaceTime value with receivers, what have you. So, I mean, I think you could take the Jets, Browns, not like they wouldn't put a lower pick in, but if the starting price is a second-round pick, which, by the way, every NFL team owns their original second-round pick. So if it is a second-round buy, then every team would be eligible to use that pick. I think it would be tough for a team like that to invest that kind of cap or that kind of investment from a draft pick standpoint and then still expect for him to be their starter or compete to be their starter in 2027. I think you would need to look at teams that are not necessarily quarterback needy now but could use a quarterback down the line in 2028, 2029, and I think you look at teams like the Dallas Cowboys with Dak Prescott, who is firmly entrenched as their starter, but is not getting any younger. They could look to add someone in the wings to wait for their opportunity. They have Joe Milton there, mm-hmm. but how much do they believe in a Joe Milton? Teams of that ilk. I think we sat out today and made a list of the teams that it would make sense that are not necessarily quarterback needy, but could make a swing at Sorsby to have a quarterback down the line. I believe we came up with the Atlanta Falcons, where Penix is in a tumultuous injury, polarizing situation. Tua, I think the comments were, there will be a quarterback race when Penix is healthy. Mm. Okay, so Tua is the starting quarterback currently. I think that the Tampa Bay Buccaneers, where Baker is in a contract dispute right now, where he says, once we get a training camp, if you don't give me a contract, I'm not negotiating. I'm going to hit the free agent portal, and you guys are going to have to either pay me or watch me walk. The Lions.
4: What about the Colts?
5: Ooh. Daniel Jones getting a two-year deal.
4: Two-year deal.
5: Expected to play this year. I mean, from all of counts, they yep. say that he should be good for week one. I think that's being a little hasty, but...
4: You talk about, I'm thinking about franchises that have been in this quarterback purgatory without any real avenue to address it. Now, the Colts are in it because they spent a top five pick on Anthony Richardson. It has not panned out. And the Daniel Jones thing did not work from an injury standpoint last year. It was working until the Achilles and the tibia and all these things. But there are so many questions about Daniel Jones, and the Colts find themselves right back into quarterback purgatory. And the Steelers, who have at no point had any real avenue to address the quarterback position in a high upside way, they're not getting those top five, top 10 draft picks because they just refuse to bottom out. You talk about a loophole potentially for Pittsburgh to fix their quarterback situation with a guy that could be considered a first round caliber prospect without having to lose a bunch of games. Just be the team that's willing to bid a third round pick for Brendan Sorsby and not even need to use him until Aaron Rodgers is retired in 2027 and beyond. Man, the Steelers are intriguing when it comes to that. Roger Goodell also had some very interesting things to say during that Terrell Pryor situation. There's a quote that Florio references on Pro Football Talk that I think will be very interesting to read and put up next to the Brendan Sorsby situation. And we'll do that for you coming up next. 615-737-1045 is how you jump in. We will continue to talk about Brendan Sorsby and ask the question, does this nix the future of any college athlete trying to find this same loophole that Brendan Sorsby found? Do it next.
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0: Recent survey conducted by Common Sense Media found one-third of teenagers prefer AI companions over humans for serious conversations. There's a term for that. Social offloading. And experts we talked to warned that this habit could be stunting emotional growth, leaving an already isolated generation who came of age during the pandemic even less prepared for the messiness of human interaction. Sure, AI can help you polish whatever it is you're looking to say, but that's not very human, right? It's the messiness that makes our interactions with each other so real. It's also what makes them so validating, help us to develop our confidence, our voice, our deep bonds with each other. Psychiatrists we talked to encouraged turning to family or friends when you're struggling to express yourself. They are keen to help. I'm Dr. Sanjay Gupta, helping you live a better life.
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5: Slowly but surely, AI is seeping its way into every corner of our lives. One area perhaps I didn't expect is diet advice. A new study out of Turkey found that chatbots are recommending to teen boys and girls that they restrict their daily calories to dangerously low levels and eat a balance of nutrients that are kind of out of whack. Remember, teenagers are growing, one pediatrician told us. If they aren't getting enough nutrition, it can really stunt their growth on a number of levels. And in extreme cases, it can lead to significant health consequences. Large language models, LLMs, they are designed to agree with you. So if you're looking to lose weight, they're going to push you pretty hard in that direction. They also sometimes don't know how to tell the difference between good information and bad information. And you know who does? Your doctor. I'm Dr. Sanjay Gupta, helping you live a better life.
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9: 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Trying to retweet the show tweet, and it accidentally clicked into the video itself. So it was playing from my phone. But hey, this is our Thursday because we're off, or our Friday because we're off tomorrow.
10: We are?
9: Are you just now figuring that out? We're off tomorrow.
10: Oh, man.
9: It's our Friday, so we tried to get Jordan DeJaney.
10: I love working on Fridays.
9: I know, everybody does.
10: Not. I remember that. I definitely remember.
9: I like it because it's also right next to Father's Day. Even though I'm not a father, I'm a dog father. I don't know if they're going to get me anything for Father's Day. Mm-hmm. I did get my wife something for Mother's Day, but...
10: Didn't?
9: I did.
10: Oh, okay. I was going to say.
9: Yeah, I did.
10: Ooh, I was going to say, man, how long you been sleeping on that couch if you didn't?
9: So we'll see if I get anything for Father's Day.
10: Oh, yeah. You know, they just kind of just throw us to the side.
9: Well, it is also later in the month. Mother's Day was the first weekend in May, we're like second or third week in June.
10: But why does that matter?
9: I don't know. I think we should be up near the top where they're at, too. I think it should be equal footing, don't you?
10: Well, yeah, I do, too. Yeah. Everything should be equal.
9: What are you, you got any, do you know?

0: If you got anything planned?
1: Oh, no, they just told me to keep dinner somewhere. I have no idea. So 5:30, I just know I got to have, because I got
0: Ross told me he'll be there.
1: Yeah. I don't know where it's going to be. Yeah, I have no idea. I wish I knew, though, but yeah.
0: Hey, I like surprises. Just surprise me.
1: Yeah, me too. I just go along for the ride.
0: Listen, we had a good conversation yesterday at the end of the show about Cody Barton, Cedric Gray, and all that. And we never really got to some of the Cody Barton clips and some of the stuff that Robert Saleh said about Cody Barton, because we kind of were talking about the positions. We're very interested in who's playing what and all that, because I kind of wanted to continue that conversation, because Cody Barton did speak yesterday, and most of it was during commercial break, so not everybody got to hear Cody Barton talk, but he had some stuff about Robert Saleh's system, how he's improving his game, how he focused on improving. But we also have what Robert Saleh said about Cody Barton. I know I paraphrased yesterday saying that, you know, he talked about the Seattle system that was similar to that, this one. But here's what, is the exact wording on Robert Saleh and Cody Barton and his progression this offseason.
2: If you're familiar with where he got drafted, he was very similar system. We've evolved a little bit from where when he got in the league in Seattle, but still similar principles. So it's like riding a bike, man. He's been really, really good. He's got great command of the huddle, doing really good at the line of scrimmage in terms of communicating and making the adjustments that need to be made as the offense shifts and moves. So I think he's done a really nice job.
0: It's going to be pretty interesting to see how this checks out, because if you remember what Gus Bradley said yesterday about Anthony Hill's progression, he was talking a lot about communicating, how mics need to communicate. And if you just listen to Robert Saleh, great command of the huddle, great communicator at the line of scrimmage, which we knew Cody Barton would be probably ahead of Anthony Hill in that regard anyway, because he's a veteran. But then it brings up the question, who's playing what? And maybe we're just overthinking it. But I don't know. I'm very curious to see if Cody Barton can fend off Anthony Hill. But I don't know if he can. It'll be interesting, though.
1: So basically, they're saying they run both Mike?
0: That's what it sounds like, right?
3: Well, he just said he has great command of the huddle, so right. Unless you're the one calling the plays on defense, I don't know.
0: The messaging about the linebackers has been a little confusing for me.
1: Well, why haven't anybody that's going out there watching said who's playing where? You can say that, right, or no?
0: Oh, I want to say that. I thought I saw someone say they were unsure if they could say that or not in an article recently. I could be talking about a totally different part of practice, but I wonder that now that you say that. I mean, listen, you know, if I was out there, I would have said it already.
1: I know I would have said it. I'm like, yeah.
0: Or at least my information that I would convey would have said, you know, at least, you know, what I think's going on.
1: Well, yeah, I mean, it's pretty obvious who's running with the ones, the twos. Yeah. I would assume that they're going to have both of them on the field all with Gray. I really do. You know, Cody Barton is, man, his processing of information when you watch him play is elite. Now, is he an elite talent like Hill Jr.? No, he is not that kind of athlete. But he can seem as though he is elite based off how he processes information. And he is really comfortable with this scheme and system, as Saleh just said.
0: Right.
1: And that is a huge advantage, in, not just in competition, but just going to the new system, new coaches, all of that. Oh, man, I would be in a comfort zone at this point in time, and I'd be probably just, you know, kind of making plays all over the place. So, with that being said, I just think they're going to put the three best, and those are the three best. You got to put them out there.
0: And I guess maybe it really doesn't matter what position they're really in, but, I mean, it seems to me Cody Barton, if you're talking about strict communicator and, you know, all that kind of command of the huddle, it feels like Cody Barton would at least start out. Now, maybe something changes as the season progresses and they get more comfortable, but I don't know.
1: So who's the other linebacker with Gray and Barton?
0: It's still got to be Hill. I don't know.
1: Running Mike, somebody else is running with the ones. That's what I'm getting at.
0: Oh, see, that's what you're – I get what you're saying. Maybe it's Moose.
1: Right, who? Huh?
0: Moose, Mousy, Derek Dory. I mean, I'm just saying maybe it's him. I don't know. Because to be fair, we haven't really ever – the focus has been typically in this time of year, it's hard to find people that will go watch linebacker play, you know, on these OTAs and stuff. And that training camp, because that's one of the more difficult positions to kind of keep your eye on the whole time. Yeah. But nobody's really, you're right, nobody's really reported who's running with the ones. How is that? Is it a 4-2-5? Is it a 4-3? You know, nobody's really talking about what's really happening on the field during these drills or well, these team periods, I guess.
1: Well, I mean, the 4-2-5 is when you're playing the teams with three wide. So yeah. I think their base fundamental principles of what they run is a 4-3. So they are going to implement that first. So yeah. that's why I'm saying gotcha. That. Now, granted, it'll be game plan each game.
0: Yeah.
1: You know, how much you play other, you know, linebackers and nickels and dimes and everything else. But I think they're going to have all three of those guys out there. Because the way their 4-3 is run through all the systems from Seattle to the 49ers is they are somewhat interchangeable. When you watch how they play, they slide different than Denard Wilson's defense. So you kind of are interchangeable, and you should know the responsibilities, which would be easy for Cody Barton to transition to Sam or Will
0: yeah.
1: if Anthony Hill ends up being the Mike backer, because the most talented guy is typically the Mike backer in these schemes. We can go Wagner. We can go Warner.
0: Yep.
1: I mean, we can go down the list of all the guys. So, because they're the most athletic and cover a lot of ground, and they have harder responsibilities, not just calling plays, but they also sometimes are running down the deep middle with guys like Ross down the middle of the field, right? You know, the wide receivers in whether cover two or just carry technique. You saw it numerous times by Warner when you watched him, and he's fleet of foot.
0: Yeah.
1: Let me just say that. Cody Barton is not that.
0: No, I mean, he could be his elite, his right, elite his process. He could put him in the right place at the right time.
1: But that's not going to let him run down the middle of the field with some receiver, you know. So that's why I say I think Anthony Hill is going to get all the reps with maybe they are running him with the twos, and then they're going to put him there, and then they can just slide Cody Barton to the Sam, you know,
0: yeah.
1: real easy because he knows the system. And they just kind of, when they motion back and forth, they just slide each other. All three of them slide. You see it every time. There's no one guy running to the other side, then the other guy is still playing his spot. That's none of that.
0: Yeah.
1: This is more zone-oriented, just more understanding. Get to your spots and then read the quarterback and route recognition on what they like to run. There are some holes in this defense, by the way, in throwing the football.
0: Yeah.
1: I didn't watch more of the running game, but some counters maybe for the running game, counter plays going opposite directions. But, yeah, there are some things. And the Titans, last year I watched their game today, and McCoy must have been very familiar in whoever he implemented their defense, because the Titans, if they had talent, they could have beat the 49ers in my eyes watching them, yes, because that's why Pollard got off running the football.
0: Yep.
1: But their route recognition of how they ran certain things, they hadn't run all year. So somebody on their staff last year knew how to attack that defense. They were doing with trips with seven, go with a post, and then it would confuse the guy who has the seven route
0: yeah.
1: because they're even in their quarter coverage. And then the guy running the seven, Gunnar Helm, boom, caught the seven route, then went up, then they threw it to him. So he's seven, then up the field while the post was already taking the other guy. The guy who had the seven route was was the safety, and he couldn't get there. So he was going to be late. So they knew right off the bat in that coverage, if they got protection, they were going to be able to complete this pass. And they did it pretty frequently.
0: I wonder, I'm trying to go through my head. I wonder how they knew that.
1: I don't know. Maybe McCoy. I don't know. Maybe. He's been in the league for a long time, so he's
0: seen a lot of it.
1: You just don't know, but I'm going to use him as the example. I have no idea
0: right.
1: if it was him or not. But I thought their game plan to attack them was on point.
0: Yeah.
1: You still lost. You just didn't have enough talent. You had a couple. I think the drop and the missed throw right there before half, if I can recall, by
3: to Van, I think.
1: Yes.
3: It was deep one.
1: Yeah. Uh-huh. The overthrow. Yeah. Yeah. Van caught the post route and got, killed, and, he was out after that. But he caught the ball. So it was, that was one of the plays, yeah.
3: But that play you brought up, too, is a great example of teams finding ways to beat this defense, because scissors, which is the corner in the post is
1: right.
3: a common play to beat quarters coverage, but not every team runs to the corner and then up.
1: Yeah,
3: like
1: right,
3: we did.
1: Exactly.
3: So it's
1: he
3: like,
1: knew to run out, and then he went upfield like it was two goals,
3: The point is, if our staff last year figured that out, then other staffs can figure that out as well.
1: Well, it was the second staff, but I just think some coaches are a lot more comfortable playing other teams that they are comfortable or played against, so they know how to attack them. That's why I didn't like Brian Callahan, the way they were going about approaching some of the games early in the season. I'm like, man, that's not how to beat these teams. You're not going to beat them that way. They knew how to attack. We just didn't have enough talent.
0: Yeah.
1: And, you know, then once you got behind, and we couldn't afford to miss plays.
0: Right.
1: And then after, you know, the 49ers were a better team. But the way they approached that game, and I think I said that afterwards on Monday, I like the way they approached that game and how they attacked it.
0: Well, I mean, Robert Saleh has talked a lot about that game, and I know that he's coaching the opposite team, but, I mean, that's why he respects Tony Pollard so much, right? Mm-hmm. Like, and he respects some of these players because he got to see them up close, mm-hmm. and he's probably thinking in the same way that you're thinking, man, these guys just had more talent mm-hmm. on both sides of the football. Wow, yeah. This is a competitive
1: and then
0: team.
1: Little plays here or there, they were in there. They were playing with them. It just, you know, they didn't have the confidence once things kind of hit the rails. That was that whole season last year. Once things start going bad, it just kind of went downhill. But their plan by the coaching staff was on point.
0: Yeah.
1: The whole entire, yeah.
0: Okay. I'm not going to get anybody in trouble because I don't know what I can and can't say from practice. But I got a Sparrow that's been at Titans OTAs and minicamp, and he told me that Cody and Cedric have mostly been taking the starting reps with the ones, which should be no surprise, with Hill rotating with someone, but he's been watching the offense. He just doesn't know who Hill's rotating with in the third linebacker spot.
1: Oh.
0: So we know that Hill's at least, I guess, getting acclimated, because we know Hill's been getting interceptions against Levis and Trubisky.
1: Right.
0: I don't know if
1: so
0: he's got anything.
1: He's been running with the twos.
0: But I think he's also rotating in with someone with the ones. But I don't know who it is.
1: Sam or Will or Mike.
0: He wasn't comfortable enough to let me know which, okay. Because he didn't know, he wasn't really paying attention.
1: Gotcha.
0: So he didn't want to put too much misinformation out there. So they're
1: rotating in with the ones.
0: Yes. And it's mainly been Barton and Gray, which is no surprise at this point.
1: No, not at all. I think all three.
0: No indictment of Anthony Hill. Don't want anybody sounding awful alarms. Oh, no.
1: I think
0: it's going
1: to be him.
0: Yeah.
3: I was going to say, like, it's June. It's an acclimation period anyway for the rookie still. So kind of slowing him into it a little bit, I guess.
1: No, I like the approach because you don't want to throw him in there and then he's not mentally ready. And then the guys, and he's the guy that everybody's looking at too in the huddle. So you ease him into here, and then you know Cody Barton can then move with your first set group. Yeah, I think that's the proper approach.
0: Let's play this clip from Cody Barton yesterday where he talked about, you know, Saleh's system and how it benefits the linebackers.
4: Just a lot of his vision of breaking, so a lot of it's just top down and just being able to play fast and physical. You know, everything's, like I said, being top down. You know, a lot of your vision's on the quarterback, and so it's able to just, you know, run and hit. I mean, that's what a linebacker wants.
0: So it's talking more about the differences between the match defense, division defense, that, you know, versus last year's defense versus this year's defense. But I think the theme has been, ever since Saleh got here, fast and violent, and that theme has continued throughout the whole thing.
1: Yeah. Well, I mean, just to make it real simple is, you know, it was a, let's just say, more man-to-man defense with Denard mm-hmm. Wilson's. And I'm talking about even the linebackers where now you're approaching your guy, you go get him. Where there in this system is you drop to your spots, but understanding route recognition and then attack the actual routes in your area.
0: Yeah.
1: Uh-huh. And so that's really, then you get the more vision on the quarterback, so you get a chance to make more plays.
0: And Cody Barton, even last year in man coverage, where he's kind of outmanned, to your point, mm-hmm. you started off elite processing, and he made plays last year. And he's made a lot of interceptions for a linebacker of, I guess, his pedigree, right? Because, mm-hmm. I mean, we're talking about a third-round draft pick that's kind of floated around. But he's been pretty consistent, a guy that will get you two or three interceptions a season. And that's pretty good for a linebacker. Mm-hmm. And I know we're all quick to the fans are all quick to discount Cody Barton's impact on this defense, but there is a place for him in this starting rotation. Uh-huh. And I know they all want it. Everybody wants the new toy to replace the old toy, right? But I think that Cody Barton's going to make it a little bit more difficult because this defense he's more comfortable with, like we talked about. And again, processing at the linebacker position can make up for a lot.
1: Yeah. Yeah, eventually, they all three would be out there, and the better athlete always wins if he's up to speed early. It just, there's no way around it. So, but I have a lot of immense respect for Cody Barton and what he's done so far in his career. So he's going to be on the field, but he can get a little overwhelmed sometimes when you get going against some of these super athletic big offensive,
0: especially
1: linemen.
0: If you're asking to play man on man.
1: Yeah,
0: like,
1: and that's just not his stick. But if you play in zone, this is his deal. So that's why I said he's gonna be pretty good in this.
0: Yeah.
1: One.
0: All right, when we come back, let's talk about that defensive line rotation. Jeffrey Simmons, you know, how do the players feel and all that kind of stuff, and maybe even talk about the origins of why he believes the defensive line rotation is important. This is Cover 2 with Blaine Bishop and Zach Lyons here on 104.5 The Zone.
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13: If you're caring for an aging parent, you may feel quite often that you're alone in what you're doing. But you're not, not by a long shot. According to a new report by the Pew Research Center, 10% of U.S. adults are caring for a parent over age 65. Millions more are caring for a spouse or partner 65 or older. Beyond the sheer numbers, this report, perhaps unsurprisingly, found a major difference in caregiver well-being between men and women. One psychologist we spoke to suggested thinking 5 years in the future and imagining where you are right now. Will you be glad you took something on, or regretful that you didn't? You also need to cut yourself some slack, he said, especially women. Don't try to shoulder all of the burden by yourself. You might need to ask for help before you burn out. You'll be so glad you did. I'm Dr. Sanjay Gupta, helping you live a better life.
14: 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He's got socks. 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
0: 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Before we get into the defensive line rotation and talking about that, I did want to allow Ross to say what he told us off air, that because we were pushing up against a break, he didn't have time to say it. But you said that you think Cody Barton's going to be a little bit better than people think this year.
3: I think he could be, no matter where he plays, just because when you're talking about playing top down and attacking downhill, I think that suits his skill set more. He's not, to compare him to another recent Titan, he reminded me of Jack Gibbons a little bit in that he's not great at running side to side, Dr. Yeah. Gibby. So I think being able to attack downhill more, and he kind of talked about that with him talking about trying to improve his work in the run game, I think it'll suit him better than maybe last year's system did. Not that it was a bad system, but maybe not for him.
1: Oh, yeah. When he said that, I think I was so fixated on his mustache, I got all messed up. I wasn't listening.
0: Well, do you want to hear what he said about how he's trying to improve his game?
1: Yeah.
0: Let's do it. We got that clip ready. That's clip 100. And wait, is that clip 100 or 101? I'm now confused.
3: Both of them work. We can go with 100 right
0: okay,
3: now.
0: Let's see if it's the one on 100.
4: For me last year, I thought I had a phenomenal year in the pass game. You know, I thought I was one of the best coverage linebackers in the game, but didn't like my run game last year. And you can argue scheme to scheme, whatever. It doesn't matter. Either way, I didn't like it. And, you know, this year, emphasis for me is the run game.
0: So there you go. I mean, that's one of the things that he's going to be working on improving. And he said he focused a lot on the pass game last year, but his run game kind of fell to the wayside. So it'll be interesting to see. I mean, I do think, like,
1: because he got a pick six one time, didn't he? Or no?
3: Chargers game.
0: Yeah.
3: On the first drive.
0: Yeah.
1: Yeah, he improved. Because you know what? That's all everybody was talking about is good pass. I said, well, remember I said in film, I said, well, I don't really see that. I get why people are saying that, but it wasn't like it was glaring. Like, he was just horrible. Like, the guy, because of his IQ and his acumen, it was only when he was mano-y-mano where you could, like,
0: him running quicksand almost.
1: Right.
0: Like.
1: It's like, but he didn't put himself – he's such a smart player. He really didn't expose it, whereas, like, when we're game planning, we're going to attack him.
0: Yeah.
1: We're going to attack him. That's his weakness, and we know we have the advantage there with our tight end or running backs or whoever it was. So, yeah, he worked on it. But it's really weird, though. When you work on your weaknesses in the off season, you're supposed to still work on everything else, too.
0: Yeah.
1: I don't know if – I think he said that.
0: Yeah, I think he later on spoke on that. Maybe that's in the next clip.
1: Yeah,
0: I'm not sure.
1: Yeah, you can't just work on your weaknesses. Now, it could be more of an emphasis.
0: Yeah.
1: Yeah, you want to get better at that. But.
0: Play the next clip just in case.
4: Just being aggressive and coming out hill, just keeping it on the forefront of my mind. And so that was a big thing for me this spring was, you know, anytime I got an opportunity to come downhill and run through, not just step down, that was on the forefront of my mind.
3: That was about the run game?
0: Yeah, that was still about improving the run game.
3: Yeah, I don't know if he said much else about what he worked on the past game.
1: Yeah, well, if I was a player, but I'm not.
0: Yeah.
1: I would have said I work on everything and left it at that.
0: There you go.
1: Because I don't want insight into what I was actually working on.
0: Yeah.
1: Because it's not about me answering your question. It's about now somebody else is going to listen to that, and then they may approach me and attack me in that manner. See, I'm talking about the teams we play down the road.
0: Yeah.
1: They got people listening to our different shows.
0: They're going to test to see how well you did work on your run game.
1: Yeah, they're going to go back and tell the coaches. Coaches aren't listening, but somebody's going to be. They got that quality control part. And they're like Squirrel. I mean, no, what's his name?
3: Squirrel.
1: I call him Squirrel. My bad. And, you know,
0: I think we stumbled on a new nickname. Yeah, I think he's Squirrel.
1: I think that's a good fit, though.
0: Yeah.
1: Yeah, because he was moving his paws really fast back there typing. So I think
0: like he's
1: squirrel.
0: Getting nuts.
1: Yeah, like he's coming to do with some nuts.
0: Like getting the Maycords.
1: You just don't ever want to, you know, give a little too much insight into what you're working on. I'm working on everything.
0: And let's also say that this this media group, they will, if he sucks at the run game, they're going to be like, well, I thought you worked on the
1: there
0: run game.
1: You have it right there. They're going to come back.
0: Because they already took, like, when we're about to talk about the defensive line rotation, but they took something that Robert Sala said way out of context and asked Aaron Whitecotton about it. And I was like, what? That's not, I mean, like, we got to quit taking stuff so literal.
1: Yeah, that's why I would be very, you know, I'm working on all parts of my game.
0: Yeah.
1: You know, there's some good, bad, you know, but. Yeah, you can improve in everything.
0: Hey, Cody Barton led the team in interceptions last year, so.
1: No way. This is a true statement.
0: It's a true statement.
1: Oh, my. See, and this is why you don't have a lot of interceptions in the secondary, is because you're playing a lot of man. See, yeah. So you don't get vision. Mm. In this new scheme with Saleh, you have vision, so you can make more plays on the ball.
0: Ooh, see, I like that.
1: Yeah, that's, you know, a lot of people try to always just look like interceptions, but it's really the scheme and system which it affords you to have opportunities. Now, some guys are so good, they, you know, study enough where, you know, you're going to be able to make plays on the ball in man or zone.
0: Yeah.
1: But if you are a lot of man, and that's a lot of stress on secondary guys, you're running with your back to the quarterback. You never have vision. So in this scheme, you will have vision. So you can make some plays. So I'd be stunned if that's the case again. If not, Cody Barton going to the Pro Bowl. If he leads the team again, he's going to Pro Bowl.
0: Bart, this is from Coach B, and he may want to go watch Cody Barton's press conference yesterday, because he says, Coach B in the YouTube chat says, Barton too little to be impressing in the run stuff. But he is 6'2", 237. And he's probably put on some muscle, because that guy, he looked, everybody so far has looked really ripped at the podium, but like, I don't think he's that small.
1: No, I've seen him up close and personal.
0: Yeah.
1: No, he's not a small guy. You know, you basically want to just say he's 6'2", 240.
0: Yeah.
1: You know, he's just not maybe as imposing, maybe because his muscles just aren't, you know, all buffed up like Ross, so
0: yeah.
1: Nah, you know, it's really more like
0: there's
1: you.
0: Very few people
1: but built, he's Cody like Barton's morally built like you.
0: Whoa. Yeah.
1: Yeah. It's just like boom. You know, it's like boom. That's it.
0: All
1: that's,
0: right.
1: That's all he got.
0: The defensive line rotation conversation is back, pass rush waves.
1: Hey man, you kind of buffed over there, man. Yeah,
0: no, I am definitely not. I wear shirts that hopefully make me look like I'm buffer than what I am. Robert Saleh, you know, in this defensive line rotation, because we've been kind of saying, listen, even wasn't it Gus Bradley the couple days ago said that, like, well, you know, Big Jeff's your star player and you play your star players. But we've kind of said the same thing. But Robert Saleh keeps kind of harping on, well, you know, 60%, you know, of snaps and all this stuff. And I'm like, oh, I don't know about this. But I do find it interesting that yesterday Robert Saleh was asked about the why behind his defensive line rotation.
1: Great
0: what
1: question.
0: Is the origin story of his defensive line rotation philosophy? Here's what Robert Saleh had to say.
2: You know, in 2019, we made a shift from playing six technique and the old school 4-3 stuff. Brought in Chris Kocurek, who is a disciple of Washburn, who was here for a long time in those great D-lines. So we run a similar system to that. And the demand at which we ask, the things that we ask out of our D-line, the strain, the grind, the violence, the speed at which we ask them to play, it's just impossible for them to be able. I mean, I guess it's not impossible. I mean, you can be the bionic man, but it's hard. It's hard. If you're doing it the right way, it's hard to be able to go four plays in a row, let alone 80%. So the idea behind it, though, is to just make sure that we have, it's why we have so many D linemen, that we have our guys as fresh as possible, so we're constantly able to throw our hardest pitch at those old linemen. And as they stand there for 70 plays in a game, you just keep getting a new fresh body every play, just punching you in the mouth over and over and over and over again, to the point to where that fourth quarter rolls around, hopefully we warn you out.
1: My mouth is hurting.
0: You afraid you're getting hit?
3: Almost like this is something you'd have to go back and watch like TV copies of games, I guess, to find out. But I almost wonder if he's ever had trouble with getting caught subbing because of how many defensive line subs they do. When they play more veteran quarterbacks, do they get caught subbing a lot? Because guys will see that, these big boys trying to get off the field in time.
1: They study the film and the tape, yeah.
3: So I wonder if that's something they've ever struggled with.
1: That's a great point, because I thought about it and I was like, but I wasn't gonna say anything about it. Yeah,
3: just
1: because
3: question.
1: All that rotation. That's a unique thing. Because we used to get caught. He said it. It was Washburn. Yeah, we. I would be so mad because it'd be 3rd and 5.
0: That would be the worst
1: for another series.
0: Well, I mean, how many times we've seen a few times where Big Jeff's not in the, this is even under Vrabel, where sometimes they get caught, and even in the red zone where Big Jeff's not out there. It happened last year.
1: Yeah, that's right.
0: There's been plays where Big Jeff has missed even the most crucial plays because of all this stuff. The big thing to negate that is going tempo, right? Because tempo doesn't really provide you the opportunity to sub out. Right. And if you get tempo when Big Jeff's not out there, that's what I would be thinking if I was an offensive line coach. Hey, Big Jeff just went to the sidelines. We're going tempo. We're going to keep him on the sidelines.
1: Well, some coaches would and some coaches wouldn't, just because that's not kind of our stick. I wish we'd do that more, I have to be honest.
0: Right.
1: Just, you know, some portions of the game.
0: Yeah.
1: The game, but, yeah. Now, that's a good point. Yeah, it will be interesting. I can say this. There is a rotation, and they talk about Washburn, and he's kind of a disciple of him. We did have a rotation, and sometimes in critical situations, Javon Kearse wasn't out there.
0: Yeah.
1: And I would be jumping up on the field like, hey, what are we doing? Like, it's third down.
0: Right.
1: He said two plays, that's enough. Get him back out here because I don't want to guard this guy.
0: Yeah.
1: Not that long. So they would stick to the guns, and then sometimes they would divert, and Javon would be out there more often than not, because I would go complain.
0: Well, and that's maybe we need. Well, hopefully, you won't have to complain this year. But
1: a pass rush a little different, but naturally, when you got somebody at that level with Big Jeff, one of the best in the league, I think you go in with a philosophy, and it's just no different when you go anywhere else, and you got a game plan. Now you're making adjustments along the way, but if your big dog says I can go, you gotta let your big dog eat now.
0: Well, and that's the thing is, you know,
1: and I think he will. I think he's just saying,
0: I think
1: theoretically, this is what we do.
0: Yeah,
1: but that may change game to game with Big Jeff.
0: That has to be right because I mean I know he says unless you're the bionic man. And listen, I don't know.
1: I like that.
0: I mean, I don't know how much faster and more violent his players have been playing in these defensive line rotations to what Big Jeff has been playing for the last 6 or 7 years. But I've never felt, outside of when he maybe had an ankle issue, that being fast and violent and being tired was really on the tape anywhere. I mean, there may be a few games where the game script of the offense probably wore his ass out or something, but like for the most part, I've never felt like that was a big issue. And maybe that's something that Robert Saleh just has to see for himself.
1: Yeah. Well, I would say this. It was very small, but there were times I would say maybe one or two times in a game, maybe a play. Like, just imagine if he got two or three plays off, he would have been much more powerful in infecting the overall D-line.
0: Yeah.
1: And I think that's what he's referring to when you're talking about a player like Big Jeff. And I know everybody keeps asking about it because of this philosophy. But, I mean, Big Jeff, he may say he's going to play 65. It could be 75%. Are we going to really know one or two more plays that Jeff plays or didn't play? I mean honestly, we're going to look at his numbers and his stats and how much he affected the game when he was out there. So long as he's effective, I don't think anybody's going to be talking about, hey, why was Big Jeff not out there? Now, you know, there's probably some media people here that may be like, well, why wasn't he in the red zone? When we got a sack call by somebody else.
0: Yeah, you never know.
1: Come on.
0: Listen, last three seasons, to the T, he's played 81% of the snaps each of the last three seasons.
1: Yeah, I'd probably say he about 75.
0: Yeah.
1: So and that's what, two plays extra a game? I mean, I don't know. Like, that's not a lot. Like, I think he's going to be somewhere around there in the 70s.
0: Yeah, I mean, I'm kind of with you. So they had 1,009 plays. Let's see here. Because he did miss two games, right? Mm-hmm. So 1,009 plays minus what he got. I mean, that's maybe, I mean, on in his particular case, maybe 14 plays a game.
1: In total, every game.
0: In every game. On average, like 14 plays on average.
1: That he wouldn't play.
0: But they were also on the field. A whole lot.
3: See, that's what I was going to say.
1: That's right.
0: Last year, the rotation probably could have helped him. Right.
3: Yeah, like time of possession will play a big part into it as well. If they're not on the field as much, they can play him more. But if they got to be out there a ton, like,
0: yeah, time of, these last 3 years, time of possession has not been in favor of the Tennessee Titans.
1: And they have, you know, a second group that's pretty good. So that matters too. Those guys going to want to eat too, man. That's how they're getting paid.
0: I mean, tons and tons of people. So it will be interesting to see. Well, when we come back from the break, We'll talk about what Salah said about Jeff's versatility and his usage, because I thought he said some interesting stuff about where he's mainly going to line up. I thought that was very interesting. Mm. And then we're also going to talk about Salah and his convo with Big Jeff, and then maybe even hear from Big Jeff if he's talked to Robert Salah and his end of the deal. 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
13: If you're caring for an aging parent, you may feel quite often that you're alone in what you're doing. But you're not. Not by a long shot. According to a new report by the Pew Research Center, 10% of U.S. adults are caring for a parent over age 65. Millions more are caring for a spouse or partner 65 or older. Beyond the sheer numbers, this report, perhaps unsurprisingly, found a major difference in caregiver well-being between men and women. One psychologist we spoke to suggested thinking 5 years in the future and imagining where you are right now. Will you be glad you took something on, or regretful that you didn't? You also need to cut yourself some slack, he said, especially women. Don't try to shoulder all of the burden by yourself. You might need to ask for help before you burn out. You'll be so glad you did. I'm Dr. Sanjay Gupta, helping you live a better life.
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0: 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Now show everybody what you're eating out of over there.
1: This is a coffee filter?
0: Yeah, coffee filter. There's about 10 of them, it looks like, but together.
1: I'm using it for my burrito.
22: Oh, that's that I'm eating that I warmed up in the microwave.
1: So, because I don't, I'm not going to wash the plate.
0: Of course, yeah, I just now noticed behind your shoulder.
22: Plate, but the, you know, still, you know.
0: I just now noticed behind your shoulder we have a bunch of bowls stacked up back there.
1: Oh, man. I don't look over there anymore because I said that peanut butter is not right.
3: I was going to say, I think you got a real strong immune system is what it seems like. That peanut butter now eating out of coffee filter.
0: The coffee filter's fine. Yeah. I mean, it's just going to filter everything.
22: It's like, you know, 10 of them, you know, together. Yeah. So it's pretty
0: sturdy. It'll be fine. It's better than putting aluminum foil in there.
1: You just got to be creative back there. Yeah, because I might have blew up the microwave. They was wondering what was going on in the kitchen.
0: Yeah, we have no paper plates, no utensils. Like, we have to, we hide utensils in our production room because we know if we put them out there, they won't, they'll be gone.
3: Downstairs has everything. We don't get anything.
0: We don't get anything.
1: Yeah, we got to watch stuff because squirrel be stealing stuff.
0: Yes. He's a hoarder. Squirrels are natural hoarders.
1: Hey, man, this will differentiate yourself from everybody else. Squirrel.
0: I love it. All right. Yeah. So we've been talking about the defensive line rotation a lot. It's been made about Jeffrey Simmons and the defensive line rotation. Let's hear from Robert Saleh on Jeff's versatility along the defensive line and what his usage is going to look like.
2: He's capable of doing a lot. What you guys are going to find with us is we try not to move guys that much. We want them to master their skill. Like, Jeffrey's an interior rusher. He's probably the best one of the best, arguably the best one in football. And our job is to find ways to get him one-on-ones And the more one-on-ones we can get them, the more we're going to win.
0: So they kind of, to your point, when yesterday we were talking about, you know, you don't think they move them around, talk about the linebackers. I mean, he kind of said it right there. We kind of want our players to focus on one spot, get really good at that one spot. And it sounds like they're going to be, whereas last year it was like we're trying Big Jeff at edge. Maybe that was out of necessity because he didn't have a lot of edge players.
1: So. he was just better than the
0: yeah. And this year, he's got more help on each side of him. So right. Now they're going to put him back in his position. And I remember he said this. He may have said this yesterday, but I feel like he said it before mm-hmm. somewhere else. But he said it on that Logan Ryan show that he was on, where he's just going to attack, mm-hmm. and penetrate. That's what he wants. He's going to be able to be more aggressive than he has been the last
1: shooting
0: few years.
1: Gaps and stuff like that. Yeah, so it'll be fun. He'll still get to get outside a little bit. I would assume, you know, especially they do a lot of ET and looping the D tackles around and bringing the defensive ends in. They got some nice little gadgets when it comes to some of the stunts and, you know, guys going around each other, not just ET and TE stunts, which is the guard tackle guard who goes first, but also looping her all the way around to, like, A-gaps. I mean, it's pretty unique. He's kind of taken the Legion of Boom style, and it kind of is elevated to the next level.
0: Yeah.
1: There are a lot of different things that they do in their man coverage and stunts up front. Because the premise is, not just cover three, is that their front four with the rotation of, let's say, eight, their whole premise is let those front four get after the quarterback, and then I'll make everything else easier.
0: Yeah.
1: And that's why they want them to be fresh. Like, they want them to be as fresh as possible. So I think, you know, everybody's kind of...
0: Because your offensive linemen don't rotate that, right?
1: They don't.
0: And he alluded to that in the last segment, the first clip we saw. They don't do that. Mm-mm. So when they... He's got a point when... It's kind of like when Derrick Henry would keep beating people, then in the fourth quarter...
1: Yeah,
0: he's getting like 50 additional yards.
1: Because they don't want to tackle him.
0: They don't want to tackle him.
1: The blows hurt, man. You know, it's just like being a boxer, man. Come 10th round, plump, and I'm getting tired of getting hit in the head, man. This is hurting.
0: And that's what this defensive line rotation is going to do, but on the offensive line.
1: Man.
0: It will be interesting to see this work, because I also feel this eight is probably the best eight he's had since
1: Salah.
0: The Legion of Boom days. Because, I mean, he's only really ever had maybe one or two guys. This feels like he's got three or four guys. And last year, he ended up with zero guys. Like, it's Alfred Collins, his second-round draft pick, is out there. Michael Williams, their first-round draft pick, got injured. He missed the final slate of games. Nick Bosa was injured within the first 3 or 4 weeks.
1: So this is the best group, even though
0: the best group.
1: I'm going to say elite. When I say that, I'm talking about Pro Bowl level pass rushers on the outside.
0: Yeah. I would say you're right. Wow. I mean, when he had Quinnen Williams, he had Jermaine Johnson, and then John Franklin Myers, which you got now Jeffrey Simmons, John Franklin Myers, and Jermaine Johnson. And I guess the only real spot that is still kind of spotty, I guess you would say, is Femi, Keldrick, who's the other pass rusher, but they're all deep, though. I mean, you may not have the A-plus guy like Jermaine Johnson and Will McDonald kind of situation, but you do have better depth in all that, too. And that's not to discount what Solomon Thomas, and we haven't even talked about Jordan Elliott a lot, but those are guys familiar in the system that can come in and play those DT positions. Those interior
1: Jackie
0: defender
1: Sherrill.
0: Positions.
1: Is that his name?
0: Jackie Marshall.
1: Marshall.
0: There was a good clip from him.
1: I was close.
0: You were very close.
1: Got the first name right.
0: There was a good clip from Gus Bradley about Jackie Marshall, talking about how explosive he is off the line. Like, surprisingly, Gus Bradley said he's surprisingly explosive off the line.
1: Mm-hmm.
0: Can you find that clip real quick?
1: I heard him say that, but I'm like, why is that surprising?
0: Well, I don't think it really showed up as much on tape.
1: Mm-hmm.
0: As maybe he thought, I don't know. But here's what he said about Jackie Marshall.
7: I really like Jackie Marshall. Again, with the limited reps, and we're going three-quarter speed, but you can tell he is explosive. He is explosive, and he's got a really good mindset about him. You know, aggressive, attacking style mindset. So you're seeing that carry over. So, you know, what we've seen thus far with him, I think he's done a good job. He's really caught our attention.
0: I mean, that's a good sign. I mean,
1: yeah, he was. I thought he was explosive. I know we were, you know, kind of teasing about, you know, that they need that position, but he looked explosive. I was only worried about his size
0: and size, yeah,
1: his size, because he was a converted linebacker,
0: yeah,
1: moved to D tackle. So the guy obviously is explosive and powerful to even be able to do that. That's a whole, you had a 3-point stance to standing up. So this guy's got some power to him. So I think that's his strength, is his explosiveness, because he's quick. He's,
0: yeah,
1: you know, and so I would think he's one that gets a jump on the ball. Like, he may be, this may fit him if he wants to penetrate. He's one of those guys. How much playing time is he going to get is the question.
0: Yeah.
3: He was the one guy after the draft, like, just first thoughts that I was like, maybe he might not make the week one 53-man roster just because of how deep the defensive line room is.
1: Right.
3: But, but hearing that, I mean, that's not like he's a lock or anything, but that's a very good sign for him, right? Because I think he's been flying under the radar as far as a media perspective goes. Well,
1: we're going to see how quick he is when he put them pads on.
0: Yeah.
1: When they can grab and hold you.
0: That will be the tell of the tape right there, know, is the pads. But to your point, we're all talking about this system, right? It's like, it's kind of like the Aaron Brewer thing. Aaron Brewer found a system that fit his abilities better than it was here, but he always had those abilities.
1: He just got an extension with a different scheme and different system.
0: I know.
1: So y'all was hating on him, and you was the main one.
0: We will see. I was just saying he wasn't a good fit for the Vrabel Todd Downing thing.
1: He did decent.
0: I think he was all.
1: He did decent to get that contract.
0: I guess you could say he did decent for his draft stock.
1: Watch this. He wasn't perfect. Even after he left, you thought Cushenberry would be better.
0: Yeah.
1: I kept comparing him to Brewer, and he wasn't better than Brewer. And so I'm like, well, see.
0: Cushenberry just dropped off. I mean, I can't think of any worse luck.
1: I'm just like, see, sometimes athleticism and size doesn't matter if you know how to, you know, maneuver yourself where it's, you don't put yourself in those kind of situations where he's going against some super powerful guy that he can't. He uses his athletic, because Brewer is quick.
0: Yeah.
1: And now they bring in, what's the guy from Cleveland? Their scheme is power, too.
0: He's Green Bay.
1: Green Bay. Oh, okay.
0: Yeah. Because that's Jeff
1: Green
0: Hafley.
1: Bay, right, Hafley. You're right. So they're going to run somewhat similar.
0: Who's our offensive coordinator? And it's someone that I don't think we recognize.
1: Is he from Cobb? No.
3: What's the name from the
1: Texans?
3: Yep.
0: Slowick.
1: Slowick.
0: Yep. Yeah. Mm-hmm. Which is part of the Mike McDaniel Shanahan tree. So everything will keep on flowing, probably for Aaron Brewer right there for sure.
1: Did you see they gave him an extension?
0: Yeah. Yeah. I thought about you when they gave him that extension.
1: The guy can play now. Is he just on site? You go, he starts center? Like, yeah, I mean, because he is a massive guy.
0: Slowick's from TCU as well, just like
1: Amen.
0: Maybe we can duplicate some.
1: I've seen some centers there that move like him. Now, they were a little bit bigger.
0: No, I don't think I've ever seen a center that can actually move like Aaron Burke.
1: Yeah, there was,
0: because he's got a special kind of athleticism.
1: Guys that was out there, they could pull from center all the way to the outside. Yeah, we can go down. They got HOF behind their name. Damani Dawson, that might have been before your guys' time.
0: Yeah,
1: he was the
0: king. I don't recognize that one.
1: Yeah, for the Pittsburgh Steelers. Yeah, he was legit.
0: Of course, he knows he's a big Steelers fan. He acts like he's not a Steelers fan.
1: This guy can run now. And there's been some other ones too, man. There are some advantages if you understand how to use your leverage, footwork, and have just enough power. And I thought Brewer had much that. Now, sometimes it would show up when he goes against one of those big 350-pound guys. They're more powerful than him. You know, so you have to take a back seat. But it was more than not. He uses athleticism to win most of the time. So, and it's proven now. He's gotten now this contract here is a big one, though, isn't it? What did he get?
0: I think he's the second highest paid center, if I'm not mistaken.
1: Yep, and you said he was too small.
0: Coming up next.
3: 52.
1: His pocketbook ain't small boy. It's fat.
0: Coming up next, Big Jeff, his conversations with Robert Saleh. Could this lead to strife down the road? Are we heading to locker room turmoil? That's what everybody else wants you to think, but I don't think so. This is Cover 2 with Blaine Bishop and Zach Lyons here on 104.5 The Zone.
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9: A better life with Dr. Sanjay Gupta.
20: Did you know that almost half the vegetables and more than three-quarters of the fruit that we eat in this country come from just one state, California? Yeah, it's true. And according to a new report by the Environmental Working Group, a health advocacy organization, a lot of this produce is tainted with PFAS, which are sometimes referred to as forever chemicals. Why? Well, the EPA says pesticides keep America's food supply safe, abundant, and affordable. And of course, these chemicals are used in every state, not just California. Now, if you are worried, though, about how much you're consuming, the best thing to do is to buy organic produce, if and when you can. Organic or not, you should rinse all fruits and vegetables under running water. Don't use any soap. And as one epidemiologist told us, use a brush on sturdier items like carrots, potatoes, and cucumbers. I'm Dr. Sanjay Gupta, helping you live a better life.
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4: 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It reinforces the alignment, stability, and coordinated muscle activation that supports how your body moves, whether you're doing strenuous exercise or simply going about your daily life. 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

0: 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Brent Doherty with you on a beautiful day in the Music City. It is Wednesday, which means
1: day.
0: Dawn Davenport is here.
2: What up? Let's go. Come on,
0: get it on.
2: Listen. We have a driver on. You got to speed it up.
1: Listen, you got to be on the go. Pop
0: she moves fast. A lot faster than you, Seth.
2: Yeah.
0: Slay Dog's here.
3: Hey, I'm in the building. I'm in the building.
1: Best believe I'm in the field. Better be ready. I'm in the building. Car ain't got no rules. Time for the show.
0: In studio, y'all, six-time world champion NHRA driver Erica Enders is with us. Erica, what's up? How are you?
4: I'm good. How are you?
0: Doing well, man. So, busy day today?
4: Very busy.
0: Want to start with that? Nash Trash Bus Tour. Did you do that?
4: That was a nice wake-up call this morning.
1: We need to know about that.
4: We had a good time. Well, 10:45, I think, was when we pulled out. So,
2: yeah.
4: It was a couple want-to-crawl-under-the-seat moments, but it was super fun. She was a riot.
0: See, like these natural
2: sometimes
0: things.
2: Sometimes it's a little inappropriate on that tour, but they
0: see,
2: warn
0: I
2: you.
0: I know nothing. Having grown up here, like, we don't necessarily do those things all the time, so I do like to hear about them. So, yeah. What?

0: what were the crawl under the seat moments?
1: I don't think I can talk about it. No, it was fun. Very informative. We had a couple really neat stops. Got to do some shopping as well. Bought some stickers and magnets and t-shirts. And she was cool. She fit very well in the drag racing scene.
0: Oh, okay.
1: Like race car driving scene, should I say.
2: Yeah. We are in Nashville.
0: What else did you do today? Fitted for boots? Is that what I heard?
1: Yeah, we went to Lucchese. I got a cowboy hat.
2: Where's the hat?
3: That's my, those are my
1: it's
3: favorite
1: in the truck.
3: Boots.
2: Oh, you got to bring the hat.
1: Yep. We stopped and got some really awesome leather goods. I forgot the store's name. Dadgummit.
2: It's cool.
3: That's all right. It happens. Yeah. The Lucchese boots are awesome. That's what my boots are that y'all rag on me for. I
0: mean, well, nice, we did. So she's got a $1,000 pair of cowboy boots. Okay, she's worn them like
1: easy
0: three
1: to
0: times.
1: Do.
0: Yeah. She's worn them like three times.
3: That's okay. They're broken in now.
0: Oh, they are.
3: Yeah.
0: She also has a derby hat that costs like $1,000.
3: I think I've got my wear out of that.
0: What's that?
1: Clayton and Crum. I couldn't remember it.
3: There you go. It's
0: good to have good people around you.
1: Heck yeah.
0: So how did you get involved in drag racing? Like, what were you like 4 years old and you're like, hey, give me a sheep and I'm going to ride it and see how fast I can go, like rodeo guy? Or what do you do?
1: Well, probably younger than that, Courtney, my sister and I grew up watching our dad drag race. He didn't do it professionally, just as a hobby. And I was always out in the garage with him. We were stick and ball sports players and loved race cars, loved watching dad. So I was in the garage with him, and NHRA, which is the sanctioning body that we race for, came out with the Junior Drag Racing League where kids from 8 to 17 could race junior dragsters. So it was a 5-horse Briggs and Stratton block that they basically bored out and souped up. And you could go the eighth of a mile in 7 seconds at 85 miles an hour.
2: Wow.
3: Nice.
1: Yeah.
3: Were you good at it off the bat? Or
1: I won my first race.
3: Oh, there you go.
0: Look at that.
1: But Courtney and I started when we were 8. Since then, NHRA has lowered the starting age to 5. So 5-year-old kids can drag race. And I did that till I turned 16. I raced in the Lucas Oil Series, which is our sportsman ranks, for 5 years. And I've been driving professionally for 23 years now. So
0: she has a 5-year-old.
1: Yeah. You do?
0: She's turning 6. Girl. She's turning 6 tomorrow.
1: You want to put her in a junior dragster?
3: Maybe. Do I?
1: I could teach
3: Isn't
1: her.
3: Isn't it kind of dangerous, though?
1: I mean, isn't everything dangerous?
2: Yeah, there you go. That's
1: she's in a fire suit answer. And a helmet and a Hans device. So and she's
3: oh my god,
1: 7-point harness. So she's as safe as she can be.
3: There you go.
1: Yeah.
3: She would be real cute in that little driver's seat.
1: Heck yeah.
3: I mean,
0: she might be safer in that car than riding along with you.
3: Fair.
2: But just in control.
3: That's fair.
2: Control.
3: And then she'd be in control, which makes her happy. Yeah.
0: So your dad was experienced in terms of doing this, and then when you wanted to do it as a kid, was he supportive or was he like, oh, no, I know what these things do?
1: You know what he said?
0: What
1: beats
0: said?
1: Watching ballet.
2: So. This is,
3: I'm about to
2: it's
3: cuss.
2: A spirit animal.
3: I just had to like, I had to pull myself back. Yeah. But no Shiano.
1: Yeah. Shiano. Yeah.
3: I mean, my daughter dances and it's like hell. I mean,
0: she's good at it. She wants to entertain people.
3: Yeah, she can do a drag racing.
1: There you go.
3: I'm with your dad on that one.
0: She's got a coach.
1: He said it's better than watching ballet and it's safer than letting them go out on a date. So,
3: there you go. That's great.
0: How challenging was it as a female to kind of matriculate your way through the process?
1: Pretty challenging.
0: Yeah.
1: I don't like to dwell on it, or I'm just another racer. Don't play the female card as much as I can. But it's challenging. They definitely treat you different. You're judged under a different microscope. You kind of have to dig your way up to ground zero before you're judged on a level playing field. But you definitely have to earn the respect, which I think is fair. Just takes a little bit longer for a chick.
2: You got a humongous ring on right now. Would you mind showing the camera? Like, what is this about? Yeah, this.
0: Did you win the Super Bowl?
2: That's exactly the first thing I thought.
3: This is not a diamond ring, like engagement ring we're talking about, by the way.
1: Yeah, this is better.
2: Yeah.
1: Much better.
2: Explain this.
1: So this is we've won 6 world championships.
2: Okay.
1: First woman to ever win one. Only one to ever win more than 3. So it's very meaningful. It's the last one that we won a couple years ago.
0: Oh, yeah.
1: And when I travel, everyone asks me if my husband plays football.
2: Hey,
1: I just say yes.
2: Keep the creeps away.
1: Yeah.
2: it makes it
1: he does. He's big and tall, and he will whoop your butt.
2: I'm going to tell myself. This is what I want to know, though. Listen, biggest difference, you come to Nashville versus Houston. Because Houston's the hot spot. As much as Nashville's the hot spot, Houston's the hot spot, too. What's the biggest difference so far that you've seen?
1: It's nicer here.
2: See,
1: but I'm born
2: town.
1: And raised
2: yeah,
1: there.
2: So
1: you know what I mean?
2: Say,
1: but,
2: yeah, yeah, you see it.
1: And we know
2: yeah.
1: all the places to go or whatnot. But this it definitely has a different vibe here.
2: Right.
1: Like for instance, we were talking about this in the car on the way over here. Like, we love early 2000s rap. We're showing our age a little bit. But, like, my sister and I always say, our Houston's showing. So Nashville's a little more country, a little more refined.
2: Yeah. Hey, well, let me ask you this. At any point did you and your sister come along, did y'all have to have a talk like that needed to keep you in the game? Like, you were thinking for a second, man, this drag thing might not be... I don't know if this is it.
1: Like, every week. I'm like, listen, I might retire.
2: Like, come on now. Let's get to it. What is it about it, though?
1: She's,
2: that keeps bringing you back and that makes you think, like, this might be it.
1: You know, honestly, there's a lot of things that keep me coming back. I absolutely love what I do.
2: Yeah.
1: I love who I get to do it with. My team is state of the art. They're unbelievable. They have my back. They're a bunch of rednecks from Texas and Oklahoma, and we have a good time together. But honestly, it's the fans, like people like her little girl that have seen mine and Courtney's Disney movie, Ride on Track. They'll come to the ropes, get our autograph, and the only reason that they're at an NHRA drag race is because they saw our Disney movie. Like, their parents have no idea about the sport. So it's really cool to introduce new people to the game and be kind of like a idol in the little kids' eyes, and you don't take that lightly, right? Like, it's kind of a big deal to be somebody's hero.
3: So how did we are obsessed with Disney everything in our house. Yeah. I mean, Cinderella's coming to her birthday party tomorrow, right?
0: That's
3: Disney,
0: amazing that she
3: everything.
0: Could work that into her schedule.
3: I know. She's busy, but, you know, it's a special day. So how did the whole Disney movie come about? Like, how did they reach out to you and make this happen?
1: So Courtney, my sister, and I, we became the first sisters to win a national event together. People Magazine did a feature article on us, and one of the Disney execs saw the article, and it was during the time when they were doing movies about females in male-dominated sports. They had double-teamed about the twin sisters that played WNBA basketball.
3: Yep.
1: They had motocrossed about the little girl killer motocross rider. Cut her hair like a boy so she could fit in. And then there was Ride on Track about my sister and I. So from the time that they called my dad till the time the movie was released, it took 5 years. It was my senior year of high school that we filmed it, and it was released the next spring. So... It
3: Did
1: was
3: you
1: a cool experience.
3: Agree with how the film looked and went?
1: Well, for the most part, say, I'm using quotation marks, they Disney-fied some of it.
3: Oh, yeah.
1: I never quit. I never crashed.
2: Yeah.
1: I took Spanish, not French. I'm from Texas. you know, just some little nuances like that. But Courtney and I got to do all the quote-unquote stunt driving, and we had a good time. It took 6 weeks. We were on set the whole time, and it was filmed in Salt Lake City, and it was really cool. And again, here we are 20-something odd years later. Kids are still watching it and coming to watch us race because of it.
2: That's crazy.
3: Mr. Babs, my husband, just texted, oh, gosh, this might be the worst influence on Dawn guest of all time in 3HL history. Baby Babs is now going to drag race.
0: Hold it together, Travis.
1: Hang up the ballet shoes for the helmet.
3: I'm like, hey, listen, you want dancer, you want racing. You got to be with me.
0: Slay, I got a new present idea for Hadley.
2: What?
0: Go down that track.
2: Drag?
1: Santa Claus delivers like junior dragsters.
2: Yeah?
1: Yep.
3: There you go.
0: Junior dragsters.
2: I know what to do.
3: That's amazing.
0: So what are we talking, like, financially?
2: Putting this in my notes.
1: Well, I mean, it's kind of like any game, right? You can get in at a base cost, but
2: you need
1: go
2: to.
1: Big or go home, right?
0: Go big or go home. That is definitely true.
3: It's like that in every sport.
1: It's like shoes and purses.
0: So as you're sitting there getting ready to start,
3: and boots.
0: What's the adrenaline like?
1: So I try my best to, like, keep my heart rate pretty calm, do a lot of breathing.
0: Deep breathing.
1: Mm-hmm. Sounds lame, but it's really important. You know, football players come out on the field and they're beating their chest and headbutting each other. I'm trying to keep my heart rate down and visualize what I want to happen. And positive mental attitude's a big part of it, which is the hardest part, as lame as that sounds. But the adrenaline is, it's kind of like riding, I don't know how to explain it. in layman's terms, but like riding the same crazy roller coaster over and over, like the click, click, click, like your heart rate's kind of go, okay, like what's going to happen? And when you drop off the edge, it's like, holy moly. So, and that's when you unclutch the race car. So we pull more G's than the space shuttle launches at. We're going zero to 100 in under 1 second, faster than any production car. And what's cool about my race car is it's a clutch car with a 5-speed Liberty. So you actually have to drive it. You don't just stab and steer. So we have fun with it.
3: That is unreal.
0: Look at Slay.
3: What's the most challenging?
0: Pull like more G's than the space shuttle.
3: Yeah. Dude, you got, I told you guys, I flew in a Blue Angel or whatever, and the minute we hit that 7G, night-night.
1: Yeah.
3: I was out.
1: I flew with the Thunderbirds, so it was like, 9.2 G's.
3: I mean,
1: not quite that many. But.
3: Yeah, but like, you, it takes a toll on your body.
1: It's intense, yeah, for sure.
3: So what's the most difficult part of what you do for people that haven't watched it, that don't know it?
1: So if you watch it on TV, you're like, okay, there's a race car that's going in a straight line for a quarter of a mile, 6 seconds. Right. Like, how hard can that be? Yeah. But you watch an in-car camera. If I sit here and tell you every step that it takes to get the race car down the racetrack, I'd talk to you for probably 10 or 12 minutes. Like, there are so many things that you have to do. And what's unique about our class, Pro Stock, is the precision of it. So I said it's a 5-speed Liberty. We're limited to 10,500 RPM. So that's where you want to shift at. If you're over, it kills the G meter. If you're under, it guts the run. So you don't run as fast. So you got to shift within 50 to 100 RPM. So just the being precise about it is probably the most challenging part. And again, I've been doing it for over 23 years, and I learn something new every run, and I'm a student of the game, and I want to be the best there ever was. And we're ticking away at that, but it's challenging to drive. And I think that's what keeps me coming back.
2: So do you have a feel for it now? Or are you still shifting your eyes and watching the road at the same time? I mean, the strip. Mm-hmm. What is it? The drag strip.
1: The strip. Yeah.
2: Talk to me. All right,
1: talk to me. Yeah, talk to me.
2: The strip. You know what I mean? Before you shift, like, instinctively, is it a feel that you have, or do you need to see it get between 50?
1: So the term driving by the seat of your pants, you feel in your butt what's going on with the race car. You halfway trust your instruments. Yeah. So I have a shift light that's RPM driven. So
0: halfway.
1: Like, because sometimes they fail you. Computers fail you. Instruments fail you.
2: Right.
1: And that's where experience comes to play. You know, I think a lot of people could probably drive one. It's really challenging to drive one well. So all of the experience. So I'll just, like, I know it'll sound dumb, but you, when you unclutch the car, if you're blowing through the clutch, it allows the engine to freewheel. So the RPMs are climbing at a rapid rate, which instantly turns on your shift light. Well, you know that you've made a million runs. That's not when you're supposed to shift. So your brain, you have to override when the shift light's coming on. It's lying to you.
2: Right.
1: So you listen to the engine pitch, and you feel what's going on in your butt, and you wait, and then you pull second gear, and that in turn allows the clutch to catch back up. So that's kind of an example of your instruments fail you, and experience just comes to play. On the other side of that, if you overpower the racetrack, so we have two big Goodyear slicks on the back of us, so you unclutch it and we overpower the racetrack, those things just like begin to shake.
2: Yeah.
1: And it shakes so bad that you can't really see that much, or you know, you get these big knots in your shoulders and massive
0: like
1: headaches.
0: Yeah.
1: And
0: yeah.
1: I wear a mouthpiece because like if it shakes, like you'll break your teeth. So all of those things like come into play, and you just have to know what to do.
2: So my last one for you, like, what is your recovery?
1: My recovery,
2: like after a race, because that's like Bab said, that's a lot on your body, and like we don't see it from watching it. It's 6 seconds is over. Woo! Where's the other beer? You know what I mean? But you, after you get out of it, like your body's been tense, or I don't know if you relaxed or tense or whatever, but I just imagine because you compared to like kind of the roller coaster. I know when I'm going, I'm like, yeah, let's go. And then, you know what I'm saying? So where's your body and how do you recover after that?
1: So between being tense and what it does to your body, and then the adrenaline rush that comes off after it, like when you park it in the winter circle on a Sunday afternoon, like by the time you get done with pictures and media and what you've done that day, it's like mentally exhausting. Like, I want to lay in the floor and go to sleep. So we have this rule. We get on the jet, we go home Sunday night, and I am not coming to work until lunch tomorrow. So I sleep in. That's my recovery.
2: Shut it down. Yeah. Okay.
0: As a professional driver, if you're out here driving around traffic and stuff like that, how frustrated do you get by the decisions people make or don't make?
1: There's a lot of dumb people.
2: Y'all may be twins. Y'all may be long lost sisters or something. Right?
1: I wear the horn with out you. In my car. So.
3: With you. I am with you.
0: So this one has a bunch of speeding tickets in her resume. Do you?
1: Well, I just told the story earlier today. I hadn't had one since college. I got one coming home from Texas the other day.
0: Oh, no.
1: My first one in 22 years. So I did good, though. I think I did good.
2: No, you did terrific.
3: What did they, I mean, were you not like, dude, do you know who I am?
2: I do this
3: like,
2: all the
3: come
2: time.
3: On.
1: Well, it was a sneaky construction zone, and the state trooper got me.
2: Yeah. That's entrapment, man.
3: I got one of those in Alabama.
2: Can't do that, man.
1: It is entrapment.
2: Yeah, they can't do that.
1: Mm-mm. I'm like, I was rolling with traffic. Yeah. He's like, no, you weren't. I'm like, okay.
2: Come on.
1: Okay.
2: Oh, man.
3: Yeah. That was the one I got in Alabama where the officer was a Bama fan.
2: Yeah, that a doggy.
3: Yep.
0: And you were not and played volleyball at Auburn.
3: Yeah. Yeah. So
0: you ever at a stoplight driving and somebody looks over and is like, this guy wants to go.
1: Yeah. You go. I mean, yeah, depends what vehicle. You only get those looks when you're in certain vehicles. But yeah, you go. You show them what's up.
2: What's the vehicle that you get that look in? Huh? What's the vehicle that you're driving that you get that look in? Like, you don't really want this, but okay, I'll get it to you.
1: So growing up, my dad and I built a 67 Chevelle. So we'd take that out on Saturday night with street racing night back a million years ago when I was in high school.
3: Yes.
1: Before you go to prison for it.
3: Right.
1: The 67 Chevelle, 69 Camaro. I had a late 90s Mustang Cobra clutch car. That was fun. Corvette. Those are the cars you get. You don't get the looks in my mommy mobile SUV that I drive now. But
2: oh, I love that.
1: That's by design.
0: The NHRA Thunder Valley Nationals in Bristol coming up this weekend. What do you expect from that track, that event, that environment?
1: So I'm not just saying this. I swear to God, Bristol is one of my favorite places to race.
0: Is it?
1: It's a beautiful venue. Thunder Valley. It's right next to the race, the NASCAR track, the drag strip is.
0: Which is the largest thing I've ever seen, by the way.
1: It's awesome. Unreal. I love it. I love coming here.
3: Yeah. Bristol, baby.
1: We qualify on Friday. What's really cool about this weekend is we have a night session. So you'll get to see the nitro cars under the lights, huge flames shooting everywhere. We have two qualifying sessions on Friday, two on Saturday, and then we have four rounds of eliminations on Sunday. So.
2: Hope. That's what's up, man.
1: And we've done well here in the past, so I'm hopeful that Bristol baby is good to me again.
2: No, it is.
0: BristolMotorSpeedway.com. This is our guy, C Wiz, rolling through here. He just likes to come in whenever he wants.
2: It's kind of like Kramer.
3: Okay, so welcome in.
0: She's a drag racer.
2: Real live drag racer, though.
3: Okay.
2: He drives a Prius.
3: She probably gets that. He really does. A real Prius.
0: 6-time world champion. Look at the ring.
3: Look at the ring. Kiss the ring, baby.
1: No, don't kiss the ring.
0: Have you had any mishaps, some dangerous moments?
1: We have. I crashed a pro stock car when I was learning to drive back in 2004. Flipped over. I didn't get hurt. Brought a new car out. Finished testing, and I'm a much better driver now, but it's a huge learning curve. But probably out of all the that's the only crash I've had. Out of all the mishaps, the worst one was in 2019. I was driving a twin turbo Pro Mod car. It was the run that we set the world record on, 261 miles an hour, and it kicked the rods out right at the finish line, and it took out my main oil line and vibrated the fuel rails off of it, so I had methanol and oil fire, and I decided that day that I do not like fire. I like my eyelashes, so I want to keep them.
3: Oh my gosh.
1: It was not cool. Literally not cool. And but we got out, car burnt to the ground, and took us a year to rebuild that car. But
3: did you set the record?
1: We did. We set the record.
0: 261.
1: That's it. It still stands today. 7 years later.
2: Man, can you imagine? No. I absolutely couldn't.
1: And it's 1,320 feet, so it's like over quick.
2: You damn by. No, I do got a question for you. You talked about your crew. Texas and Oklahoma mixed.
1: Mm-hmm.
2: Come on, football season. What y'all doing?
1: Oh, yeah. God.
2: What y'all,
1: a lot of crap
2: chaotic.
1: Talking.
2: Yeah. Yes. That's what I'm talking about. It got to be chaotic. So who you pulling for?
1: Well, I went to Texas A&M, so they say I don't get a vote because I didn't go to UT.
3: That's right.
1: Yeah, saw them off, baby.
2: You didn't go to University of Texas.
1: I did not.
0: We both went to the real. She just went horns
2: down. Balls, baby.
0: We went to the real UT, Tennessee.
1: Yeah. Okay, the real UT. I like that.
2: I know I like you.
1: But Oklahoma
0: horns down.
2: Yes.
1: Boomer Sooner are most of my guys, so we can at least agree that we hate Texas.
3: That's there good. You go.
1: Not the state, the university.
3: Yep. And then you can now go. Hey, SEC. As that's everybody's
2: right.
3: SEC,
2: exactly. We come down to play Texas A&M this year.
1: At Kyle Field?
2: Yeah.
1: Hell yeah. It's an experience.
2: I've never been there. I never have either. This is one of the ones I couldn't wait to circle. Like, I got to go experience this. Y'all
1: College
2: got
1: a Station's a
2: stadium.
1: Cool town, yeah, for sure.
3: Yeah. Real quick, he's 6'8". Can he fit?
1: You're 6'8"?
2: I'm just a little low. I'm standing
1: up. I think your chair low. You're going to stand up and be like,
0: He sits a little lower, yeah.
1: So we had two basketball players that used to race pro stock. Larry Nance and daggummit goes Larry with the Nance. Leather store. I can't remember the name. Tom Hammonds, okay. And Larry Nance.
2: Yeah.
1: And they got out of the car and they just kept getting out. Like all 87 foot of them. So you kind of got to drive with your knees up by your ears, but you can get in there if you want to.
0: Can he stick his legs out the windows?
1: Oh, Fletcher Cox. You know Fletcher Cox?
2: Yeah, big fella. Yeah.
1: He drag races.
2: Really?
1: Yeah, because he's cool.
2: Okay. I need to get cooler. That's what you're telling me. My brother likes it.
0: BristolMotorSpeedway.com for tickets. Erica, appreciate you coming in. It was a great meeting with you and meeting you and talking with you. Thank you.
1: Thanks for having me. And if you haven't been to a drag race, it's definitely a cool venue to come out to. Every ticket's a pit pass. That's where we differ from NASCAR. You come in the gate, you can come right up to our pit, watch us work on our cars, take pictures, get autographs from all the drivers. So it's definitely a really cool experience.
0: Very cool.
3: That's awesome.
0: Six times.
3: We're going to go watch the Disney movie tonight, too.
0: There you go.
3: It's on our docket.
1: She'll be hanging up for ballet shoes.
3: Yes.
0: Mm-hmm. Six-time world champion. The movie is right on track if you guys want to check that out. Thank you, Erica.
1: Thank you for
0: good
1: having
0: me. Good to meet you.
1: Yes, sir.
0: All right, more 3HL coming up, 104.5 The Zone.
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19: More and more people are using magnesium supplements to help them sleep. But are they safe? And do they really work? Well, first, let's talk about actual magnesium. That's an essential mineral that is needed for more than 300 different processes in the body, according to one dietitian. And most people get enough of it simply from the foods they eat. 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I'm Dr. Sanjay Gupta, helping you live a better life.
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0: 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Brent Doherty, Ron Slay with you. We're actually selecting music today.
1: Yeah.
0: Of Zev. Zev got us going down the kind of little soul road.
1: Yeah, the old school soul Thursday.
0: Mm-hmm.
1: Uh-huh.
0: So we got more Bill Withers coming up.
1: Nothing can move.
0: Greg Cosell joins us now on 3HL.
1: I know. See, Cosell's out there probably cutting the rug up on the East Coast when this hit, man. You know what I mean? You got to be careful. That Thriller album. Cosell out there in them streets. Just saying.
2: No, I go back further than that, Slay, you know. I go back to, the Philly sound, you know.
1: Okay.
2: You were Teddy Pendergrass guy, Slay?
1: Yeah, Teddy P. Turn him off. You better know it.
2: Yeah. Little Love TKO.
1: Little TKO. Hey, man. I don't know who had him wrapped up more, boy. Teddy P. at that time right there with that voice, man. That he used to do something to him, boy. Man, look, hey, Coach Sale, I look back at some of them shows, man, today, you know how they were recording the concerts then and putting them back up. I look at some of them, man, some of them things them women were doing, boy, to Teddy P, I say, hey, man.
2: Hey, that brother, you know what's one of my favorite shows, Slay? I don't know if this was before your time, although you have heard of it for sure.
1: Mm-hmm.
2: I used to watch Soul Train all the time.
0: Oh, I did too.
1: Come on, Coach Sale.
0: You're right there in our wheelhouse.
2: Don Cornelius, man. Yeah. Little peace, love, and soul.
1: And soul.
0: He had that long mic.
1: That's right, boy. Hey, man. Boy, you took it back down right there, Cosell. That's all right right there, man. That's a good times right there, man. Golly.
2: OJ's, you know. They're some awesome groups.
1: Yes, sir. Yes,
0: then you go later and go Boys and Men from Philly.
1: Yeah,
0: and
1: come on. Philly was rocking.
0: Yeah. Mm-hmm. We're going to talk about secondary in the AFC South, and let's start with Houston. And I want to start with Derek Stingley, really, really talented player, cornerback for the Houston Texans. And he's got Kamari Lassiter. He's got Reed Blankenship now moving over at safety.
1: From Philly.
0: Yeah, there you go. And MTC.
2: Yeah, their secondary is as good as it gets. I mean, and the thing is they rarely match up Stingley. He plays left corner. Lassiter, who, by the way, is a terrific player, obviously not talked about enough just in, by the media because he plays opposite Stingley, but he plays right corner, Stingley at left corner. And Kalen Bullock, to me, last year was the best post safety in the league. And they started to do more things with him, bring him down into the box a little more. And now that they have Blankenship, who, if you talk to people in Philly, will tell you that he was really the key to everything they did because how intelligent he was and how he got everything all set on the back end and even things in front of him. So this secondary is really, really good. I'm not sitting here looking at every secondary in football right now, guys, mm-hmm. but I'd be hard pressed to find a better all around group than the Texans group.
0: So a lot of teams go with interchangeable safeties, basically like, we don't have a strong safety and a free safety necessarily, and they kind of interchange.
2: Right.
0: So how does Bullock and Reed Blankenship work together, do you think?
2: Well, it's funny because Bullock was his first year in the league, 24. He was almost exclusively a post safety. Okay. Playing, on the back end and a lot of single high. They did that last year to start the year, but as the year progressed, they started moving him around more. He started to play a little more in the box. So, with Blankenship now, who did a number of things for the Eagles because the Eagles played a lot more cover one than people would have thought, a lot more man coverage because everybody thinks of Vic Fangio as quarters, as kind of the quarters maestro, but they played a lot of cover one last year. So it'll be interesting to see what D'Amico Ryans and staff, Matt Burke is the DC, but I'm sure D'Amico has a lot to say about what the defense looks like and how they'll deploy personnel. So I'm curious to see that myself, Brent. I'm not sure. I don't know the answer to that. It's only early June until you see the real games, you don't know.
0: Right.
2: But Kalen Bullock is a really, really good player. And, like I said, I thought he was the best post safety in the league a year ago.
1: When you go to Jacksonville and you look into what we know who Travis Hunter is, can he be for this team cornerstone? And then Monteric Brown, you got other guys around him, Jordan Lewis. Can these guys be healthy as one? And what does their output look like on film, Cosell?
2: Yeah, I mean, that'll be interesting. Brown has sort of become the starter. Mm-hmm. They traded Tyson Campbell last year, and then Brown moved into that spot. And now, we'll see what they do opposite. You know, Hunter is from what they've said, is essentially going to be a full-time corner. So he'll play the other corner spot opposite Brown. You have to assume he'll be a good player. He's got all the traits necessary to be a quality NFL corner. Jordan Lewis has been a solid slot corner for a long, long time. Beyond that, they don't have a ton. Mm-hmm. Jerrion Jones has played both since he was drafted in the third round in 2024. He's played both outside and in the slot. He's a solid player. But they signed Dane Jackson from Buffalo, who in Buffalo is, primarily a backup. So they don't really have a lot of depth at the corner position. If either Hunter or Brown goes down, I don't want to say they're stuck, because obviously right. You line up with people and you never know how guys are going to play who come in. Sometimes guys come in and play really well. But when you look at it sitting here right now, they do not have a lot of depth at the corner position at all.
0: Well, so Travis Hunter, obviously the elephant in the room is the news over the offseason, and none of us are surprised by this, but the load of his offensive snaps is going to go way down. He's going to be a corner.
2: Yeah, and it's funny. I'm not the only one, so I'm not going to sit here and say I told you so. I'm not that guy anyway, as you guys know.
0: You did say that.
2: I did say that he's not going to play both positions 60 snaps a game. Yeah. That's not going to happen in the league. So, they made a decision. He's going to play corner. And, given what they've done at the wide receiver position, he's – they've got three quality wide receivers, and then they even drafted, a couple of guys this year too. So, the fact is, he's maybe he'll play in a package here and there, but he's going to be a corner, and we'll see. The assumption is based on his physical athletic traits that he'll be a really good NFL corner. They really need him to be, because that's, as I said, they don't have any depth. I don't want to call it a problem area. He could turn out to be a top five corner in the league. So we'll see how it plays out.
0: Yeah, and obviously he went down with an injury, but did you see enough last year on film to kind of get a feel for what he might be ceiling-wise as a cornerback?
2: He had, I can't remember a ton, it was a while ago. So it's hard to know that. He certainly got quickness. He's not big, but don't have to be big. But he's, he's sudden, he's twitchy. They played a lot of zone, as I recall. He did play snaps of pressed man. It'll be interesting to see, if they play more of that or if they play more zone. That's often dependent on the rest of your defense, not just on Travis Hunter, because he's just one guy. Everybody else has to fall into that. If you're going to play a lot of man coverage, you have to feel good with everybody playing man coverage, not just one guy. Right. So we'll see, how that maps out. I would bet they'll be a higher percentage zone team than man team. But as I said, it's early June. We'll see.
1: Cosell, now you're looking at the Colts. Sauce Gardner, we thought when the trade happened, this right here, dude, Daniel Jones, the way they playing, the way this offense clicking, you add him on the back end of this defense, this is going to be a problem, and then they start falling like flies. Outside of the injuries, what could this defense be in the secondary for Indianapolis?
2: Well, you have to figure here. So if everybody's healthy, you have to figure they're really good at the outside corner spot with Gardner and Charvarius Ward, who's been a good player. I know that he's, had some personal issues a year ago, and he wasn't even sure he was going to come back and play, but he is going to come back and play.
1: Right.
2: So they'll be the two starting corners. The question is who's going to play the slot. That I think remains to be seen. Yeah. They did get some depth in the offseason because they signed Mekhi Blackmon from Minnesota, who's a player I remember doing his tape coming out of USC, and I liked it, and he had good moments in Minnesota. They also signed Cam Taylor-Britt from the Bengals, who's got a lot of snaps in his career and a lot of starts. So they certainly have depth at the position. Then you get to the safety spot where Cam Bynum is a really solid football player. And then the hope is that they play the rookie, the third-round pick from LSU, A.J. Hawley. That would be the hope that he plays with Bynum at the safety position. And Hawley is He's very physical. He's almost built like a linebacker.
3: Yeah.
2: So, you know, when we sit here and look at it, if it all comes together, with the exception now of the slot, who I think that's uncertain, right. It looks like a pretty good group.
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10: Did you know that almost half the vegetables and more than three quarters of the fruit that we eat in this country come from just one state, California? Yeah, it's true. And according to a new report by the Environmental Working Group, a health advocacy organization, a lot of this produce is tainted with PFAS, which are sometimes referred to as forever chemicals. Why? Well, the EPA says pesticides keep America's food supply safe, abundant, and affordable. And of course, these chemicals are used in every state, not just California. Now, if you are worried, though, about how much you're consuming, the best thing to do is to buy organic produce, if and when you can. Organic or not, you should rinse all fruits and vegetables under running water. Don't use any soap. And as one epidemiologist told us, use a brush on sturdier items like carrots, potatoes, and cucumbers. I'm Dr. Sanjay Gupta, helping you live a better life.
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0: Ron Slay. Greg Cosell with us. NFL matchup. You need to watch during football season for sure. NFL films for decades. Talking about the AFC South secondary room. That leads us with the Titans. So let's hit the Titans. Obviously, the moves in the offseason. Alante Taylor, Cordell Flott at cornerback. Marcus Harris, I hear that they like at nickel. We'll see what that looks like. And then we'll go to safety after that. But what do you think about Alante Taylor and Cordell Flott at corner on the outside?
1: Yeah, I've always loved Alante Taylor. You know, you guys know him. He came from the University of Tennessee. Mm-hmm. He played both outside and the slot in New Orleans. Really aggressive, a swagger type player, really good skill set. I've always liked him. Flott's another guy that he's just light, but he's a good player. So the question is, can he hold up at outside corner, given that he's probably about 180 pounds? But he's a good player. The question is, can he hold up? You're 100% right about Marcus Harris. He came from California, where he did play outside, but I knew immediately watching his tape with his size and the way in which he played that he'd likely be a slot corner in the league, and I think he can be a good one. So I think the corner position will end up playing out okay, and actually I think the safety position is good too. Hooker's a solid pro, not a star, but a solid pro, and Kevin Winston has a chance to be a really, really good player. He can do a lot of things for you. He's big. He's physical. He can play in the box. He can blitz. He can play on the back end. You know, he was a third round pick in my view. Again, you never know why players get drafted where because he was coming off an injury. I think that his tape in his next to last year in college, because he was injured his last year, only playing the first game of the season. I thought his tape was better than a third round pick. And when he got a chance last year, he showed up.
2: Yes, he did.
1: I think this could be a pretty good secondary.
2: Yeah, you. I remember that.
0: I remember you saying
2: yeah,
0: that.
2: Yeah, you liked him coming out.
0: Because Nick Saban said, had he not been injured, he would have been a first-round pick. And I know you don't get into where guys go, but I do remember you saying something similar about him.
1: You're talking about Winston?
0: Mm-hmm. Yeah.
1: Well, Nick Saban knows just a tad more about defensive back play than I do. So Yeah. If he said it, I mean, again, I kind of felt the same way, you know. But if Coach Saban believed that, you know, I'm sure he studied him in detail. And, you know, well, he probably still doing this stuff, you know, 20 hours a day anyway, because he probably can't get away from it. Mm-hmm. But I really like Kevin Winston, and I think he can be an impact type player.
0: Yeah, there's been kind of a narrative that Amani Hooker did not play as well as he had in the past last year. And you never know what a guy's going through injury-wise. Like, we literally have had guys come on at this time of year. Big Jeff was one and said, look, man, I was dealing with this injury the last 6 weeks of the season. I was just trying to play through it. And we're like, okay, that makes a lot of sense. But a lot of times you don't know that.
1: Well, this is not a knock on Hooker, by the way. But I think Hooker is a piece. He's a compliment. He needs other good players around him.
0: You believe that's what he has next to him now.
1: Yes.
0: Yeah.
1: Don't forget, their corner position last year was not very good.
0: Right.
1: They were playing with a lot of guys. Some were street free agents. Mm-hmm. Some were guys that, you know, probably shouldn't have been starters in the league. Yeah. And, you know, when Hooker is not a dominant impact player, he's a competitor. He's not going to be an all pro. He's not going to be in Pro Bowls. And that's what he is. So when the pieces around him aren't very good, then I think he doesn't have what it takes. And again, this is not a knock on him, because there's more players in the league like him than there are stars. But he needs the rest of the group to be good.
0: I got you. Greg Cosell with us at Greg Cosell on X. Must follow if you like football and if you listen to us, you like football. So go ahead and do it.
2: Yeah, please do. Cosell, this trade that went down, trading the big fella, the phenom, the freakish athlete, Myles Garrett, to a Super Bowl contending team in the L.A. Rams. What does he do for this defense? And who is Myles Garrett on tape that we don't get to see outside of the stats?
1: Well, you kind of lose sight of the fact that the guy's 280 pounds in the way in which he moves. I mean, you know, you kind of, that's a great point. It's kind of crazy that he's that big and he can move like that. Now, in terms of what that does for the Rams defense, tactically, it won't be significantly different. It's just how offenses are now going to have to deal with it. Jared Verse was a very good player, and he is a very good player. But Myles Garrett is someone you have to account for. And that changes the way offenses have to play. And that's the big deal here. We know he's a great player. I'm not going to say anything about Myles Garrett as a player that hasn't been said by 1,000 people. We know he's great, but it's more about how offenses now, when you play the Rams, how you have to play them differently and do some things that limit what you can do offensively because of Myles Garrett. That's really the main issue.
0: I mean, they had fourth down at the 6-yard line in Seattle. I mean, that's how close they were to the Super Bowl. Yeah. And in my opinion, well, if they go to the Super Bowl, they win it.
1: Yeah.
0: But
1: the other thing is I'm going to look at this. I'm still in my college mode watching guys who will be in next year's draft, but that's, you know, I'll be switching over soon. I want to look at the two Rams offensive games. The last two, they played them 3 times, the Seahawks, that is, Rams Seahawks. The last two offensive games for the Rams, they torched the Seahawks defense with the pass game, and they were the only team to do that. And I really want to do a deep dive and see what the Rams did offensively that caused the Seahawks defense problems, because they were the only team that really caused the Seahawks defense problems in the pass game.
0: Yeah. Greg Hotel with us on 3HL. So how good do you think Jared Verse can be? I mean, we know Myles Garrett's a walking jacket. We know that. Jared Verse, two Pro Bowls in 2 years, Defensive Rookie of the Year. How good can he be?
1: Yeah, I really like Jared Verse. He's probably top three in the league in terms of what we call speed to power pass rush, where you line up wide and you sort of have a runway and you just go with velocity and speed and you attack right in the center of the chest of the offensive tackle, and he can just drive him back. The best in the league at that is probably Will Anderson, but Jared Verse is right there. He's really, really good at that kind of pass rush, which we call speed to power. So he's a really good football player. You know, obviously, for the Browns, everything will be dependent on the quarterback situation, and that's been their issue the last number of years. But they've actually got a pretty good defense. They've got a lot of good defensive players.
2: So this cupboard wasn't bare, getting rid of Myles Garrett and then saying, okay, we're trying to figure, like you said, it was figure out about the quarterback, but we got something to go to the well with.
1: No question. They got a lot of good players on defense. Yeah. Obviously, they have a new coordinator. Jim Schwartz obviously did not want to come back. And he's talked about that a lot this week. You guys are probably aware of that. And he's right. You know, it's a hard deal. I mean, their defense has been so good over the last number of years that it would have been a really difficult situation. Jim Schwartz has been in the league for 33 years. He knows all about that. I'm sure, you know, you guys remember him. He was in Tennessee for a while. He's a really smart defensive coach.
2: Coach Sale, with the overall picture, and we can probably get into this next week with the AFC North quarterbacks that the Titans are going to face, but the overall picture of the AFC North, it's a lot of new and a lot of pushing the envelope, if you will, when you look at Aaron Rodgers, what he's able to do. You talked about Cleveland, them trying to find out who that quarterback is. Joe Burrow, can the defense get enough stops to make that offense as potent as it is? And then Lamar with the new offensive coordinator, like, is it a lot of question marks around the AFC North quarterback spot?
1: Well, don't forget, there's three new head coaches.
2: And it's three new head coaches.
1: Yeah, so it's going to be new systems, different approaches. Normally, those things are – to me, it's not a matter of question, Slay. It's works in progress. Yep. You know, I always look at it that way.
2: Yep.
1: There works, you know, I mean, it takes time, you know. Now, the situation with Aaron Rodgers is probably a little different because McCarthy had him in Green Bay.
2: Right.
1: And the fact is, Aaron Rodgers is at the point in his career where you pretty much run what Aaron Rodgers is comfortable with. You're not saying Aaron Rodgers, hey, you're going to do this or else. No. You know, I mean, you know, the guy's a Hall of Famer and he's played a long time and he's one of the smartest quarterbacks to ever play. So that's a little different scenario. And Mike McCarthy obviously knows him well. Yeah. But you've got three new head coaches. So it's, teams are a little bit of a work in progress. We're kind of uncertain how all this will play out.
2: You know what? The thing that's wild about that, I forget about that. Like, because you see these staple franchises in the AFC North. Pittsburgh, you know what it is. Baltimore,
1: right.
2: You know what it is, because these coaches were there so long. With them leaving, I don't, that's crazy. I didn't even think about for a second. Like,
1: yeah,
2: they got new coaches there.
1: You know, because even if you choose to run similar type systems, it's still different. You know, there's still different coaches talking in the quarterback's ear. There are still different ways of things being presented. It's different. You know, Slay, in sports, I mean, because you play professionally, you know, everything is very ritual. I mean, yeah. And when the rituals change, you have to get used to that. It's just different.
0: Mm-hmm. Greg Cosell with us on 3HL. I'm curious, a lot of talk about Aaron Donald coming back. What would be the expectation level? Like, I guess it's hard to answer this, but I mean, the guy's missed 2 years. Like, what would we expect from him, do you think, if he were to come back?
1: Yeah, and that's, I mean, you can only speculate. I mean, the guy's obviously an athletic freak, you know, but not playing football for 2 years, you know, if he chose to come back, you know, could he play 60 snaps a game, or now is he 25 snaps a game? And, you know, that's almost impossible to answer. But we have seen him recently, like, working out. I mean, the guy looks like he can play, but still.
0: I'd take 25 snaps. You know?
1: You're not playing. I mean, obviously football is a violent, brutal game. I mean, when you're not playing, it's hard to know the answer to that.
2: That's what we were talking about before you came on, Cosell. Like, that, a lot of guys that walk away from it, they still have something in the tank for the games. But it's the preparation to get to the game, to make your body feel good, to get to that Sunday.
1: You know, it's funny you say that. And I know we're getting short on time, but I remember interviewing John Elway years ago when I did a big film for NFL Films. It was not long after he retired, and he said, "Hey, I love playing on Sundays, but what used to happen," he said, "my first number of years in the league, man, I felt great all week. Yeah. Then as time went on, I would feel great, you know, by Tuesday or Wednesday. Yeah. Then the later I got in my career, then I wouldn't feel good till Friday. And then my last number of years, I never felt good." Literally, you know, it's the whole process of the week. Yep. You know, everybody wants to play on Sundays. Like, they feel great on Sunday when you're out there playing, you know?
2: Yeah.
0: Or you can sit on the couch, go work out when you want, go to a beach with a drink with an umbrella in it. And I mean, that's pretty good too.
1: That's right.
0: Yeah, that's exactly right. Greg, great talking with you, man. Have a great weekend. We'll chat with you next week, man.
1: All right, guys. Thanks. Love
0: Cosell.
1: It.
0: At Greg Cosell next. All right, more 3HL coming up. 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
12: And here we go.
13: He's Ramon Foster. I'm Will Bowling. Pleased to be joined by our very good friend, Mike Golic Jr., TNT college football analyst. Every time we have Mike on, we get to football, we get to food, we get to life. And so who knows where we're going to go this morning. What's up, Mike? How are you?
12: Mike?
14: What's going on, guys? Has everyone recovered from that game last night? I felt like that was good to flex some muscles like that before we get back to football season because I'm exhausted.
13: I mean, truly, it felt like a linebacker blitzing up the middle and sacking the quarterback. What OG Anunoby did getting to the rim last night to tip that thing in. And I have no rooting interest, Mike, but somehow this is a New York team that's likable. Like, what makes this team so likable? For those of us who are in Nashville, Tennessee, I'm not an NBA guy, and I am totally captivated by this series.
14: I feel like it's, you know, at its core, Jalen Brunson, right? Like, a guy who has maximized his physical abilities, has been kind of the scrappy underdog, was looked at as someone that even when he signed there in New York, people weren't exactly fired up about it, and turns out to probably go down as one of the best, if not the greatest, free agent signing, certainly in Knicks history, but maybe one of the better ones in NBA history if they really pull this off. So having him at the core, but I mean, God, you know, you look at the way guys have stepped up because he hasn't played great this series, and OG is the latest to do that. Karl Anthony Towns early in this series was looking like a finals MVP. So I don't know. I mean, listen, you know, for me, it was going to be easy last night. Taylor Swift showed up at the Garden. So I immediately was like, oh, okay, it's a wrap. Like, whatever you thought was going on from game three, game four, they said, hey, we got to dust off the big guns here. We really need to figure this out. And so they got that Tay Voodoo back on the sideline with the Heim sisters, and it was a wrap.
13: So I appreciate that because Mike Golic Jr. with us. So full disclosure, Mike, I am marrying a big Swiftie on Saturday. And we have been following a lot of the news and reports that, like, maybe this was their wedding weekend this upcoming weekend. And so when it was dropped that it was like it might be June 13th, we were like, oh my gosh, like, are we the same wedding day as Taylor Swift? And my fiance is like, oh my gosh, it's just meant to be. There is a world where this was just her bachelorette party last night, right? Like, I mean, it's not impossible to draw those conclusions.
14: Oh, 100%. I mean, listen, if you believe that it's going to be in New York, congratulations to you, by the way. Mazel tov, that's awesome.
13: Thank you.
14: But, you know, if you believe that it's going to be in New York, then yes, a bunch of friends out in matching t-shirts at a big event looking

0: like they're having a good time does seem very Bachelorette Party-esque. Obviously, super tight with the Haim sisters. Awesome to see there. I was a big fan of Alana's Nickelback shirt. So all good things there. Yes, you know what? We could only hope. That would be phenomenal. <That's right. laughs> I'm so thrilled for her. And what a night for her and the rest of the... Honestly, the Knicks celebrity row becoming a main character in all of this, too. Just having like Timmy Chalamet and Ben Stiller and all these guys cutting up Larry David's losing his mind with every play last night. I thought he was going to fall out when Josh Hart missed that dunk late in the game. So it's been, I guess you do. You've had every bit of the experience of what I thought the Knicks in the finals from a fan perspective would be show up in this. And then you sprinkle Taylor Swift, maybe Bachelorette Party in on top of that. And now we've achieved Nirvana.
1: Man, we're joined by Mike Golic Jr. this morning. Mike, listen, you brought up Larry David. Can we? I know we all have costumes, okay? Like, certain people wear beards and mustaches. Some people wear certain types of baggy clothes or small clothes all the time. Larry David got the hair. Can we just get rid of it? Like, it's so far back right now, man, that there's no reason for him to even hold. Like, when we see him, we see bald guy. We don't see hair in the back. You see what I'm saying? Like, it's worse than Mr. Burns.
0: I never understand that with, you know, I'll call them some of my brethren, because there was a while where, you know, your boy held on for a little bit too long. I always say it was like a bad fairway up top at the end for me. You know, when you go out there and like the summer sun is just completely singed certain parts of it, and you need that friend in your life. The problem is now it's built into the look for him. Like, to your point, you think bald, but with Larry David, we know we're kind of getting something closer to the Friar look. And so I don't know if you can part with it now, but he needed someone to help him, because everyone should see what it's like when you come on home. Derek White, we brought him into the fold a couple years ago, and he's been an all-NBA defender ever since.
2: It's true.
1: This is true.
2: Not a single lie was told.
1: Man, why do you know this history so well, Mike?
0: Hey, listen, it's a brotherhood. We all keep tabs on each other, and when we see someone that needs a little bit of help, we all talk about it at the next meeting. We just try and see if we can make the transition as easy as possible.
1: No doubt. I got somebody in our YouTube chat talking about some, hold up, Ramon, Larry David is a legend. I'm not denying he's a legend. Like, but we'd be okay if
2: he
1: went bald.
2: He needs to be a balder legend.
1: Exactly. Yeah, exactly. We'd be okay if he's bald, Mike.
2: Move out of the cul-de-sac.
1: No doubt. We're joined by Mike Golic Jr. this morning. Mike, I have a question for you, man. I don't want to steal this thunder away from the NBA, but we got to figure something out. How have you guys, and I do mean you guys at Notre Dame, been able to figure out college football, the money, the network, better than everybody else? If we got Brendan Sorsby out here becoming an adjective almost, okay, as far as his betting. Don't Brendan Sorsby that thing, okay? How? Or verb it, I guess. How's Notre Dame been able to do college sports, money, designation of money, deals, and everything else right?
0: Yeah, you know, I think there's a couple of things that went into this. One, like, it's always the right ingredients and the right people, right? And I think when you look at Marcus Freeman and his approach, like, the one thing I've really appreciated about the way that Marcus Freeman has approached this is, what do we hear from almost every college coach now when they get in front of the microphone? Some sort of complaint, even the ones that are the haves, even the ones that are doing well, you hear a lot of complaints about the system. We got to fix this. We got to do that. Like, I have never once heard Marcus Freeman come to the microphone and author any sort of opinion like that or about that or complain about what's going on. They're just out there going about their business. And so I think that's one, like, you've got a head coach that is so invested in the recruiting process and so bought in to how they're going to do this. You've got the institutional support. Like, none of this works if the money doesn't work. And Pete Bevacqua, the athletic director, the folks at Rally, their collective, all seem to have an understanding of, all right, we had a choice when this all started. We could sit back and we could say, hey, the academics of Notre Dame will recruit themselves and all the things that we've heard in the past, or we can play the game in the modern way, the way it's needed to be played right now. And they made the decision to commit to that. And you've seen, you know, financially, I saw the article the other day, Pete Sampson over at The Athletic does a great job covering the Notre Dame beat. And he interviewed a bunch of anonymous, you know, Power Five GMs and coaches. And they said, you know, based off what they've heard outside of maybe a handful of teams like LSU and Miami and a couple others at the top of the game, there's not many people outspending Notre Dame right now. And so you make that institutional decision. But then I think the third factor in all this is, Notre Dame had one of their best seasons in recent memory in 2024 as this was all really changing, right? Really, like, the last 2 years we've seen NIL go to a different stratosphere. And for Notre Dame to have some of its biggest postseason wins in decades in that postseason run in the lead up to the Ohio State game, you had that winning begets more winning. You had the advertisement that goes on when you get to play on those big national stage postseason games. And so you wrap all that up together, and I think Notre Dame's had a lot of good stuff to sell if you're Marcus Freeman, but they've also had the right people still selling it, and they've somehow maintained that identity that is true to Notre Dame and the promise they make academically and using that as an added element to try and lure players into South Bend.
2: Mike Golic Jr., our guest here this morning on Ramone and Will. It's interesting, you get the Notre Dame AD in Washington giving the case for a Super League by talking about what a schedule for a Super League would look like, and then also saying, by the way, no one wants this and I don't want it either. Meanwhile, I'm thinking about all the television executives salivating, Mike, all around the country, thinking about, like, who says no one wants this? We want this. Is there a world where college football is fixed without a collective bargaining agreement between players? Tennessee AD Danny White has been on the forefront of this. Feels like it's gaining more steam, Mike, as you know. Where are you at with the way all of this gets resolved in the most practical way possible?
0: I mean, it is the most practical solution, and I don't say that it's the most simple, because we all understand. I mean, listen, Ramon was a part of a league that's been collectively bargained for, you know, decades, and had so many people do the hard work of getting to the point where they were with how that operates at the NFL level. And so, you know, he understands better than I do about how that all operates. But to get there would no doubt be a difficult road. But when you look at every one of the problems that people point to of what ails college athletics right now and college football, if we want to zoom in there specifically, almost all of it's fixed by having a collective bargaining agreement that judges how many years of eligibility you have to play, the length and veracity of contracts that players sign and how enforceable they are, rules like what would govern this situation surrounding Brendan Sorsby and what we've seen go on with these gambling allegations and now the punishment and the injunction and all these things, like all of it could be woven into a collective bargaining agreement in a way that eliminate so much of what we've seen, which is just rogue courts and judges being able to come in and grant rulings that might not be far sweeping and precedent setting all the time, but can no doubt have a massive impact on each season. So, you know, I still don't know if they're going to take that bite at the apple just yet, but the more you line up the things that people have pointed to and been frustrated by, the clearer it becomes that there's one answer that can really help with this, and it's the CBA.
2: Mike, I know Notre Dame, looking at this season, we were talking a little bit earlier about ESPN did this article on power rankings over the next two seasons, and Notre Dame is number one as the team best set up for success through 2027. When you look at this 2026 season in college football, who do you classify as the elites, and who would you put in that top tier of teams that you feel like have a legitimate shot at winning a national championship?
0: Yeah, I mean, I think it's a lot of familiar names from last season, right? Oregon, as soon as Dante Moore and so many of their great players wanted to come back, kind of a la Penn State 2 years ago, you knew they were instantly going to be a national title contender. Julian Sand, Jeremiah Smith, and Ohio State, all the weapons. They always reload talent, even though they lose a bunch to the NFL. So in the Big Ten, you know, you've got teams like that. We'll see if Michigan can take the step up again this next year and try and do something you know, a little more closely resembling what they did a few years before. You're going to have Georgia still in the SEC. Everyone believes that Lane Kiffin, LSU, bringing in Sam Levitt could instantly provide the juice that program needs. And then, you know, Indiana, your reigning national champions, bring in Josh Hoover, I think is going to be awesome. Miami, I actually think got better at quarterback. Carson Beck went in and played some darn good football for a team that lost in the national championship game. And now you look, I truly think they've improved at that spot to go along with a roster where Malachi Toney is going to come back instantly as one of the best offensive weapons in college football. And so I think those are a few of the names that are going to be kind of the surefire locks in this conversation. You're going to have Notre Dame mixed in there as well. And you'll have some teams that have the talent to maybe do it, returning production at quarterback to do it. But I think you're looking at a lot of the upper crust there of the teams that I think really have a good chance to go and challenge and win it all.
1: Speaking of challenging and winning it all, money plays a huge part in that, man. There's this dude out in West Texas. It's got a lot of it. What do we think of Texas Tech and this Brendan Sorsby situation? I mean, their AD is coming out. Mike, he's 22. you've been in compliance meetings before gambling was even a part of this. You knew and I knew that all we could do was probably play some cards. Online betting, Mike, has always been off limits. What are they thinking? Do you think it's okay or what?
0: I don't. To your point, this to me has been very black and white. And I understand what people say. Well, look at how much, you know, all these different leagues are profiting off gambling, and look at how many commercials are on and the body of these games and all that. It's like, I understand. And, you know, Brendan Sorsby, who is now clinically diagnosed with, you know, a gambling disease and an addiction and all these different things. Like, if you want to believe in the truth of that and take it at face value here, you can have some empathy and say, man, there is a lot more exposure to this. But at the same time, like you said, everyone's always known the game, which is you can't bet on the sport, because at the core of it, it's the integrity of the game conversation. It's all the protect the shield stuff. It's this idea that we got to make sure everyone knows the game is untainted. And if you look at even the specifics of the Brendan Sorsby case, they can point to the fact that, yes, he never bet on his team to lose or anything like that. But it's just what it opens the door to mentally for fans to say, all right, well, what else could be going on? It's not to say that this is even going to set precedent, because I heard Jay Billis talking about this the other day on the Ringer press box in a way I thought was really good. Like, this is one judge in one case. This does not mean that the floodgates are open for everyone right now, because the specifics of each case could be different. The judge in each case could be different and all this, but it invites doubt, and you can't have anything that invites doubt. Doesn't make Brendan Sorsby a bad guy. It doesn't even make Texas, like, you know, I saw Cody Campbell, their big booster, coming out and saying people are, you know, treating Texas Tech like they're evil, like they've done something awful, like these guys have committed crimes. I don't think anyone of value is actually saying that Texas Tech is evil or this is bad. But I think people are saying, hey, this is one of those things that's always been a third rail issue and just one you don't touch. And I think everyone right now, so much of the strong reaction we saw from coaches, ADs, everyone else, is just people stunned, because I don't think they ever thought, oh, this would be a thing
3: right.
0: that could be called into question, because we have all known exactly why this exists the way it does.
3: Sure. That's true.
2: Mike, on the way out, I'm putting you on the spot, but I know you'll have an answer for me on this. Freddie from Germany has become America's best friend on Twitter. If you could take Freddie at any time of the year to a sporting event that his European mind would be most unable to comprehend, where would you take Freddie from Germany, who is traveling around the United States?
0: Oh, man, this is a great question. So I was thinking about this, because I've seen the reactions to the different college football stadiums.
2: Uh-huh. So
0: I would say rodeo would be a really interesting one.
2: Like, oh, yeah.
0: I know overseas they've got bullfighting, so there are certain things that are analogous, but I feel like, just again, so much of this has been like Southern Americana for these guys yes. rolling through the southern parts of the U.S. So let's get them to a rodeo. Oh, you know what? Honestly, with the food version of this, no. All right, never mind. I figured it out.
2: Okay.
0: I want to take them to Red River in the Texas State
2: Fair. Oh, yes. Best of both worlds.
0: I want to explain to a European that, yes, these people deep-fried Coca-Cola.
1: Yeah, they did. And butter.
2: That's so perfect.
0: And butter.
2: Red River is the perfect. Yeah, because you're also going to get, like, the more Western, rough-around-the-edges Oklahoma fans and, like, their jerseys and jorts. And then you have the Texas higher class, the polos tucked into the khaki pants, the cowboy boots, and the cowboy hats. You're going to see how both sides of that rivalry live.
1: No doubt.
2: It's very good.
1: Mike, does he understand that some Lucchese boots might cost him $8,000? Like, does he understand that part of this trip?
0: I don't think so, but a lot like Knicks fans who are now dealing with financial repercussions that will affect them for the rest of their lives trying to buy tickets to MSG, sometimes you got to shoot first and ask questions later.
2: I love it. Perfectly said. Mike Golick Jr., our guest here this morning on the show. Mike, always appreciate you, man. Thanks
1: appreciate
2: so much.
1: Appreciate it, Mike.
0: Thanks, guys. Have a good one.
2: Yes, sir. Mike Golick Jr. with
1: the Red River.
2: He's Red right. River is the perfect
1: Easy.
2: Answer.
1: Just hold him here.
2: Because it is the biggest event that also is going to have a football game, and like a dang good football game going.
1: Like a tailgate and like everything involved.
2: Yeah.
1: He gets it in one weekend. He's never seen brisket that big.
2: No.
1: He's never seen brisket that big.
2: The only other one I would think is such a unique college football game, if I was taking just someone who had no idea what all this was about, would be Army-Navy.
1: Army-Navy? Yeah, I get
2: because
1: that one.
2: The flyovers
1: we'll
2: are not normal for
1: yeah.
2: them.
1: We'll be a little cleaner on
2: I've
1: that.
2: I've seen one. A lot of that on social media. Of like, you guys use your military planes to like fly over the stadium? Heck yeah, we do.
1: Then, if you want to be real buttoned up, you take them to that one. but then bring them back down south and take them to the world's largest cocktail party.
2: Yeah, see, there you go.
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16: Recent survey conducted by Common Sense Media found one-third of teenagers prefer AI companions over humans for serious conversations. There's a term for that, social offloading. And experts we talked to warned that this habit could be stunting emotional growth, leaving an already isolated generation who came of age during the pandemic even less prepared for the messiness of human interaction. Sure, AI can help you polish whatever it is you're looking to say, but that's not very human, right? It's the messiness that makes our interactions with each other so real. It's also what makes them so validating, help us to develop our confidence, our voice, our deep bonds with each other. Psychiatrists we talked to encouraged turning to family or friends when you're struggling to express yourself. They are keen to help. I'm Dr. Sanjay Gupta, helping you live a better life.
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23: Hey, yeah, I want to shoot, baby. Shoot.
1: How we feeling about the boys, man?
2: You know what? I have talked myself into feeling pretty good.
1: You've gone to sicko mode a little bit?
2: I think on paper, this is the most talented U.S. men's national team squad to play in a World Cup.
1: Okay.
2: I know that's hyperbole. I think we've been able to say that, though, a lot over the last 12 years.
1: Okay.
2: Problem is, games aren't won on paper. And in terms of where these players are playing in Europe, the goal-scoring record for Folda and Balogun, who is the striker for this team right now, who lit it up at Monaco in the French top flight this past season, a young generation of players who has now played together really over the last 8 years. Since the United States didn't make the World Cup in 2018 in Russia. That group has been foundational. They have been pretty consistent. Tyler Adams, Weston McKennie, Christian Pulisic, Chris Richards, Anthony Robinson. You know, that some of the names and faces have changed. Yunus Musa is not in this team. You don't have Walker Zimmerman in this team, now a Toronto FC player, formerly of Nashville SC. 39-year-old Tim Ream is still doing it at a high level at center back. He's a little bit different part of the generation, but this is a really, really important month for U.S. soccer. And I don't know how much you remember 94, Ramon, on the last time the U.S. hosted a World Cup.
1: I don't.
2: Okay. Well, for a lot of people, and for people that have now played and also retired, that was a transformational moment in U.S. soccer to watch us host the world's game and say, oh, I could do that.
1: Yeah.
2: I want to be like those guys. And that is what we hope happens now. What we hope it happens now that, hey, like, not only are we a part of this World Cup and hosting it, but can we make a quarterfinal run?
1: Make it. Right.
2: Beat somebody big to make the round of 16. So Lucas is going to stop in at 9:20, and I'm curious his thoughts on this too, on what would make this a successful World Cup for the United States. For me, it's one of two things. Make the quarterfinal, because that's as far as in the modern era the United States has gotten. Make the quarterfinal, be the final eight in this tournament, or beat a major power and get to the round of 16. Because it's challenging, right? Like, if you make the quarterfinal because you get a really good draw, and all you have to do is beat Mexico, you know, maybe you beat South Korea if they make it out. Like, your three games to get there are teams you should expect to beat. And kind of the luck of the draw gives it to you. And then when you finally see that major team, like the Netherlands 4 years ago, like Belgium before that, like a many number of teams that the United States has played and not been able to get over the hump against, a top 10 team in the world, I think there'd be kind of an empty feeling. Like, it'd be, okay, made the quarterfinal, that's great. Still don't have that signature moment. The signature moment. Last time the U.S. made the quarterfinal, they beat Mexico to get there.
1: Okay, big moment?
2: Which, yeah, that's the moment in U.S. soccer history. Gotcha. That and the Landon Donovan goal against Algeria in 2010 to get out of the group stage. But I'm willing to give them one less round if they get to the round of 16 and have that moment. Like, if you're able to knock out the Netherlands, if you knock out England, if you knock out France or Germany or Spain or Argentina, one of the main powers, then I'm willing to say, all right, that's the next step. Because the United States is a really good team of the next group of teams.
1: Okay.
2: There is a really big gap right now for me between the top three teams in the world that can win this tournament and everyone else. If you were giving me France, England, and Spain.
1: Those are the three.
2: Or the field, I'm taking one of France, England, or Spain 100%. I know Lucas likes Portugal. I am not as high on Portugal for a number of reasons we'll get into later, but mainly because Cristiano Ronaldo still plays for them and he's washed.
1: He does?
2: Yeah.
1: Okay.
2: It's ridiculous. He is literally making them worse as probably the second or third best player in the history of the sport. He's making his team worse.
1: Through him?
2: Unfortunately, for Portugal.
1: Okay.
2: If you're Portuguese or if you like the Portuguese team. So, yesterday I did something. I started to compare World Cup teams to American sports franchises. So I'm going to explain these. Justin, you played soccer in college, and you can check me on all of these and say agree or disagree. I'm going to start off with Spain, though. I think Spain's a really easy one. And I'm doing this based off of who these teams are right now. I'm not doing this based on the last 15 to 20 years. I did cherry pick from a couple articles. FanSided had an article that helped me with this. I agreed with a lot of theirs. There was another article I used. I can't remember where it was. So credit to whoever. All right.
1: By the way, before you go into this too, I just want to preface this too. I think this is a huge world event. If soccer in general is
2: the
1: biggest
2: world
1: sport. Exactly. That's what I was going to say. It's happening here. The United States has a chance to at least make a splash. That's the way I view this one too.
2: Yeah, for
1: just
2: sure.
1: A splash.
2: For sure.
1: And the way I think we've talked about the lead up of us being a part of this as well, I think it's super important to kind of hit on this. And me, I kind of want to learn about this. The first time I was exposed to FIFA, it had to have been, FIFA, the video game too, as well.
2: That's how everybody gets started.
1: First time, it had to have been like 06. Would that have been a year? 06? We were staying in a house in Knoxville. And
2: Zinedine Zidane headbutting the Italian team.
1: The back and forth just of passing the sticks from one another on the Xbox or the PlayStation was insane to me. I never really got into it like this, but like legitimately moving forward now, like I will. Like you mentioned like 96 or 94.
2: 94. Yeah.
1: 94, like soccer to me I thought was just like one of those sports that only happened in other countries. I still didn't see soccer happening like this. I was being raised and brought up at that time in Covington, Tennessee. Like I didn't see anybody really playing soccer like that. And next thing you know, I get to college and that's when it really exploded. My kids' first sports was also soccer too. I think that's usually the easiest one everybody jumps into.
2: Right.
1: And it's grown. I hate that it's gotten expensive, but I'm here for this. And also recognizing these fools are just hundreds of millionaires on top of hundreds of millionaires. Insane to me. So let's go. Let me hear about these teams.
2: All right. Well, first and foremost too, by the way, like the Champions League final rates almost as highly as the Stanley Cup final on U.S. television. Okay. Like I've said it before, I think we're moving into an era where world soccer is on par with hockey in this country.
1: It's us. It's my generation.
2: I think soccer is going to pass hockey in the next 10 years.
1: Wow.
2: I do. I think in a lot of places it already has.
1: You can't lose, though. You like hockey. You are Hawk can't lose.
2: There's not really a sport I don't like, to be honest with you, because now that I'm a lifelong NBA fan. So,
1: get out of here.
2: Spain, this is easy. Oklahoma City Thunder.
1: Mm.
2: Oklahoma City Thunder. Now, the only place where that breaks down a little bit is that Spain does have a lot of history.
1: Yeah.
2: However, Spain is coming into this tournament as the favorite. I think we would still say, even though they got knocked out in 7 by the Spurs, the Oklahoma City Thunder, the best roster in the NBA. Fair?
1: Yeah.
2: Right now?
1: Yeah, I would agree. Yeah, it's up there.
2: Spain won the European Championship in 2024. They won the Euros. Oklahoma City, the obviously defending champions coming into this season. Young teenage superstar, Lamine Yamal is the young man to know here. He is 19. He played in this tournament at 15.
1: That's crazy.
2: He is totally, totally ridiculous. He is one of the best players in the world. And
1: 19.
2: Oklahoma City being the power that it is, if they just had a little bit more history, this would be a perfect comparison. But for what these teams are right now, okay, that's what I'm doing. I'm not doing this based off of a 20-year average. What these teams are right now in terms of how they could win the title, their odds to do it, their chances, I would say Spain, Oklahoma City Thunder.
1: Makes sense.
2: Justin, do you approve of that one?
0: Yeah, I like that one. I almost was thinking the Chiefs in a way, just because that the powerhouse that Spain is and always has been.
2: Right. Oh, Yamal didn't play in 22. Sorry, he played 2 years ago.
1: Okay.
0: The Chiefs are a big powerhouse, of course, in the NFL. They are a collective team in that it requires the whole team in order to win. It can't... It largely can be done by Patrick Mahomes, but he does need his collective to do it. So I was kind of thinking that one as a secondary comparison, but I think the Thunder work better.
2: So I had originally Argentina as the Chiefs.
0: Oh.
2: Because yeah, Mahomes, recent yeah. title, yeah. but not maybe the best odds to win it mm-hmm. this year.
1: Okay.
2: History, always kind of around. Finally got over the hump, got mm-hmm. a title. You know, like it, this would be like Boston Red Sox in 2018 when they won the World Series. Yeah. Difference is that this Boston Red Sox team isn't that great, and they've already fired their manager. So I would say Argentina is kind of a mix of the Kansas City Chiefs and the Boston Red Sox.
1: Okay. I roll with that. That's a really good team.
2: like, yeah, it is.
1: Okay, that's Absolutely. A really good team.
2: Argentina is still very much yeah. in the mix, very much in the mix to win this. a couple of these are really easy. Like Brazil, New York Yankees. Done.
1: Brazil, New York.
2: There I will hear History. No other arguments yeah. on who they are. Gigantic brand, 5 World Cup titles, most of any team, but their last one was 2002. Yankees haven't had that much success this decade.
1: No,
2: they But have not. They go into every tournament thinking they're going to win.
1: Yes.
2: Yankees every year have the resources and the tradition and the history of 26 world titles, 26 world titles, 26 world titles, 5 World Cups, 5. It's the same brand.
1: I love your hate.
2: Same brand. No, Visible brand. I don't hate Brazil. Visible I do brand. Hate the Yankees, but yeah. I don't hate Brazil.
1: Visible brand at all times.
2: The easiest one is England Dallas Cowboys.
1: Really?
2: England 100%.
1: Dallas Did they Cowboys. Win early?
2: 1966. And it's been early. Their year ever since.
1: That's way early.
2: And I say that as someone who likes English football. I can't call it yeah. soccer when I'm talking about England, sorry. Someone who likes the England team because yeah. I watch so much Premier League. And those are just the players that I watch. And I enjoy their stories. And I like Arsenal. And I have since I was 10. So those are the players that I just relate to a little bit. And I don't know. I just love Arsenal so much that I want to put myself in the shoes of my fellow fans
1: absolutely
2: across the pond. Justin, those two are very easy.
0: Yeah, I would agree with that. Yeah,
2: very easy.
1: That's wild.
2: Two more that are really easy. France, LA Dodgers.
1: Pay for everything?
2: LA Dodgers. I wouldn't. That's so where that's where it breaks down right? because
0: pay for teams
2: you can't pay Cup. For a team in the World yeah. Cup, really. That being said, they're just the recent dynasty.
1: Okay, all right.
2: That's the thing. Like, the Dodgers being back-to-back winners, France is always going to be really good in this tournament. Like, Germany has not made it out of the group stage in the last 2 World Cups, which is insane, mm-hmm. since they won it in 2014.
1: Yeah.
2: So in the 2 tournaments that Germany has played in after winning the World Cup, they've not made it out of the group stage. So, which is also something that happened to Spain, too, in 2014 after they won it in 2010. So it is difficult to continue to reload. And most of the time, teams always change their coach after mm-hmm. each World Cup. They just want new ideas. They want yeah. something new. You spend 4 years with these guys. Like, all right, you won us the championship. Thanks. But Didier Deschamps, the manager, is still there. They have finished first or second in 4 of the last 7 World Cups.
1: That's insane.
2: France has. So, Dodgers.
1: Yeah, Dodgers. Easily.
2: Next really easy one. The Netherlands are the Buffalo Bills.
1: Get close.
2: They have reached yeah. the final 3 times. They have never won the World Cup.
0: I like that one a lot.
2: Obviously, Buffalo 4 yeah. times. And where this gets even better, I think it's the best comparison. Their fans are everywhere and awesome. You will see the orange of the Dutch fans
1: yeah.
2: everywhere.
0: Yeah, they travel.
2: During this tournament. They travel. They do the... They do the really fun like little dance in the streets. Yeah. And they're electric. Awesome fan base. Have so much respect for the Dutch. So much respect for the Dutch.
1: So much respect.
2: Portugal, LA Lakers, CR7, Cristiano Ronaldo is LeBron. Good team around him. But is the superstar that's old and still trying to do it at a high level helping the team or just kind of a distraction?
1: Yeah.
2: Jury's out on that one. Mexico, the New York Knicks. New York Knicks. But, like, if the Knicks weren't going to win the NBA Finals, because now they're probably going to.
1: Yeah.
2: Mexico has never finished better than 6th, and they haven't been better than 10th in 40 years. Mm. At the World Cup. It is a team with a massive following, a massive fan base, massive brand. And then you look and you're like, wow, it's been that long since they were in the finals or they were in the semifinals?
1: Yeah.
2: Huh. Interesting. Anyway, that's my best comparison for the Knicks is Mexico.
1: But you know the history is there. You know the love is there.
2: The love, the history, all of it. I think they're probably going to make a run, unfortunately, in this World Cup. They're going to group with South Africa, South Korea, and Czechia. And they are playing on home soil, and they will have a massive massive home field advantage.
0: I will give you the Green Bay Packers for this one. A historic franchise.
2: Well, but they have titles, though.
0: What? Okay.
2: Mexico has no titles.
0: Right, but if you separate Thankfully. The titles and you just look at currently and see where they make the playoffs and how they they're a first-run exit, a second-run exit. They just can't make the championship since they did it.
1: As of late, I
2: would say it's more Chicago Bears if we're going NFC North.
0: When's the last time Chicago made the playoffs before last year?
2: Well, that's the point. Like, yeah. Mexico hasn't finished higher than 10th in 40 years.
1: Just call them the NFC North.
2: Yeah, you could also make a Lions argument.
1: Yeah.
2: Couple quick fire ones. Your former employer.
1: Yeah.
2: Pittsburgh Steelers.
1: Yeah.
2: Uruguay.
1: It's been a minute.
2: Six Super Bowl rings for the Steelers. Uruguay has two World Cup trophies in the 30s and the 50s. And 15 Copa Americas, which would be like winning the AFC North. They're great at winning their division.
1: Whoa.
2: And then from there, it kind of breaks down a little bit. Well, Uruguay, very good in the South American Championship.
1: That's also the 05, 08 one, though, too. So,
2: mm-hmm.
1: Yeah.
2: 11th best odds to win the World Cup, 66-1. They're kind of down a little bit this year. Then the United States.
1: This is terrible.
2: The United States, Ramon Foster, are the Carolina Panthers.
1: That's bad.
2: Carolina Panthers.
1: That's bad.
2: Didn't exist until the late 90s. Carolina Panthers, United States soccer. 1994, U.S. soccer was born for a lot of people in this country.
1: Mm-hmm.
2: 1995, the Carolina Panthers are born for everyone in this country. Some exciting young players. They've had some really talented pieces. They just haven't always put it all together. And odds-wise, this is the closest equivalent to the United States' odds to win the World Cup and a team's odds to win the Super Bowl.
1: Okay.
2: The United States are plus, depending on where you go, 5,000 to 6,000 to win the World Cup. Panthers are plus 7,000 to win the World Cup. So if you're asking yourself, like, oh, wow, could the U.S. win the World Cup? Think of it this way. What are the Carolina Panthers' odds of winning the Super Bowl this year?
1: That's our
2: chance to win the World Cup.
1: Like, it could be exciting, like you expect in Bryce.
2: Need Bryce Young to complete a lot of passes.
1: Like, he's fine.
2: Could need Christian Pulisic to score a lot of goals.
1: I get it. I'm going to be real with you. You need to type this up without the descriptions and release this. I want to release this for you. This is a heck of a break. We even have a watcher in YouTube saying this breakdown was needed. It was.
2: Oh, good.
1: This gives me a little bit more of an understanding of as to what I'm watching.
2: Yes.
1: And the why.
2: Fantastic.
1: I don't want to be rooting for a loser is what I'm saying.
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33: Eating a healthy diet is not only good for you physically, it can also keep your brain sharp as you age. According to a new study out of China, people who most closely followed the MIND diet slowed aging in key structures inside their brains by more than 2 years. The MIND diet is a combination of the Mediterranean diet, which we talk a lot about, and the DASH diet, which stands for Dietary Approaches to Stop Hypertension. All three of these diets are similar, but the MIND diet puts more of an emphasis on berries, beans, leafy green vegetables, fish, poultry, whole grains, olive oil, and nuts. You're not going to eat foods with a lot of saturated fat. We're talking cheese, butter, red meat, or anything fried. You really don't have to eat like this 100% of the time. That's the key. Just do the best that you can. I'm Dr. Sanjay Gupta, helping you live a better life.
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1: Looking for your one-hit wonders in sports. The teams, again, that we drafted. I have Jeremy Lin, Nick Foles, Robert Griffin III, and Buster Douglas. Ramon has David Tyree, Tim Tebow, Eddie Lacy, and Ed Orgeron. That's a lunch table that'd be interesting to sit at. Justin has Matt Flynn, Peyton Hillis, Butler Basketball, and the 2017 Jacksonville Jaguars. David in Lebanon, who you got for a one-hit wonder?
2: This hits home to me because I used to be a Dolphins fan, but 1990, Scott Mitchell.
3: Scott Mitchell.
1: Okay. Scott Mitchell. Thank you.
2: He was a quarterback for the Dolphins, and everybody thought he was going to be great. Went to the Lions, signed a big contract, had the most passing yards for that year for the Lions, and then just died.
3: Oh, geez.
1: That's right.
3: Yeah, that's tough.
1: That's right, 4,300 yards in 1995. 43? Yeah.
3: God,
1: I like
3: tough.
1: It. Thank you, David. That's
3: Thanks
1: good
3: for that submission. Right there. I didn't even know that one.
1: That is not a bad one at all.
3: 43. Oh, my gosh. He almost bounced back in 97, but that's about it.
1: Mm-hmm. Let's go to Ryan in the borough. Hey, Ryan.
3: Morning, Ryan.
4: It's actually Brian.
1: Brian,
3: come
1: sorry
3: on,
1: about
3: Hall.
1: That. I blame the phone. What you got, Brian?
4: So this one is one that may have been a little unfortunate because he had to sit behind a legend literally for his whole career. But then when he had his shot at Tennessee in his senior year, T. Martin. That senior season.
3: I agree with you.
4: Did some good stuff.
3: He really did. And, like, I look at him almost like the clowny situation. Like, you win a national championship or you have a big college moment and then you don't do a whole lot at the next level. Like, you're not a failure, but it is just like, well, I wish I could have saw more of him. I'll ride with that one, Ryan. Yeah, ride with that.
4: And had he not had to sit behind Peyton for, 3 years, who knows what he might could have done if he'd had another year at UT. But,
3: no doubt.
4: Anyway.
3: Good call on
1: that. Thank you for the call, Ryan.
3: Appreciate it, Ryan.
1: Yeah. T. Martin.
3: Brian, my bad.
1: Brian.
3: Sorry about that, Brian.
1: Brian.
5: I blame the phones.
1: Emphasizing the buh.
3: Listen to him.
1: Is this Ori? Ori.
3: Ori.
1: In Nashville next. What's up, Ori?
3: Morning, Ori.
6: Hey, good morning. I just wanted to bring up Cardale Jones, the third string quarterback
1: yes.
6: from Ohio State after Braxton Miller, T.J. Miller. J.T. Barrett. And then winning the Big Ten. And then the Sugar Bowl, and then the CFP, and then, I mean, just having the best run ever, and then kaput, man.
3: Yep.
6: Crazy.
3: I agree with you there.
1: Thank you, Warren.
3: Had the body type,
1: Appreciate the arm,
3: had the team.
1: That was on my list, actually. I forgot about that one.
3: Cardale.
1: I was going to mention that one, too.
3: Definitely in that conversation.
1: Cardale Jones, for sure.
3: Quarterbacks are going to be frequent in this conversation.
1: Mm-hmm. No doubt.
3: I saw somebody bring up Brock Osweiler at one point, too.
1: Oh, Brock, that's another good one.
3: That's a good one.
1: Another very good one.
3: Good one.
1: Matt is in Chapel Hill, one-hit wonders in sports. What's up, Matt?
3: Who you got, Matt?
7: I'm going to go back a little bit before Brian on the Tennessee quarterbacks and Heath Shuler.
3: Very okay. successful human being, right? Very successful. But, yeah, it did not pan out the way you needed him to. No doubt about it. Heath was in that Tennessee quarterback conversation. Okay. There's another quarterback.
1: Yeah. Thank you, Matt.
3: Appreciate the call, Matt. Chapel Hill.
1: Is this 6-1, Justin?
3: I think 6-1's called in before.
1: 6-1. Who you got?
3: Who you got, 6-1?
8: Yes, 6-1 called in before. I'm the one that gave you Saligonzi, man.
1: That's right. That's exactly right.
3: No doubt. Good morning, good brother.
8: Good morning. So check this out. None of y'all thought about this. It's a little comic relief this morning. But none other than Al, Mr. Football Bundy from Married with Children. He had 4 touchdowns in a game.
3: The 86 championship game. The 86 game, man. Yeah, I'm with you. Al Bundy most definitely makes the list. You remember he tied himself up to the goalpost, too? He wouldn't leave the field? I love Married with Children.
8: He wouldn't leave, man. That was his highlight of his life.
3: It was.
8: If he had never got married, what would have become of Al, Mr. Football Bundy?
3: No doubt about it. How many of us got high school teammates like that, though? Oh, my gosh. I got a few.
1: I like it. Thank you, 6-1. Appreciate the call. Good stuff. Al Bundy.
3: Al Bundy makes the list.
1: Trey up next. One-hit wonders in sports. Go ahead, Trey.
5: Hey, guys. How y'all doing?
3: We're great. Good morning, Trey.
5: Hey, Bone, my best friend was your teammate back in Tennessee, Marcellus Johnson.
3: I remember Marcel. Yes, I saw Marcellus last fall, as a matter of fact, man. He's doing good for himself.
5: Good, good. Hey, man, my one-hit wonder is Sam Congado, the Green Bay Packers running back.
3: Sam Congado. I'm not familiar with him. I'm going to have to look him up real quick.
1: Okay.
3: How was his fall off?
5: He had a stint with the Packers, and then he went to the Texans. He got signed by the Texans and just never did do anything after that.
3: Sam Congado.
1: Yeah, that's a pull right there. That's a great one.
3: That was a great pull right there.
1: Thank you, Trey.
3: Too. Appreciate it, Trey.
1: Appreciate the call. Good stuff.
3: Out of Liberty, too.
1: 582 yards as a rookie with the Green Bay Packers. He finished his career with 972 yards in four more seasons.
3: Nigerian as well. Born yeah. Nigerian. Sam Con.
1: Jackson is next. One hit wonders. What's up, Jackson?
3: What's up, Jackson? Who you got?
9: What's going on, Ramon and Will? Good morning, guys. On the NBA note, my one hit wonder is Bubble TJ Warren.
1: Okay. Bubble TJ Warren. Okay.
3: TJ Warren, wow. The bubble tricked a lot of us, man. That's the first thing that pulls up with him is TJ Warren bubble stats. That's crazy.
1: That's
3: to me.
1: A really good one. I forgot about that. Thank you, Jackson.
3: Appreciate it, Jackson.
1: Appreciate the call.
3: Yeah, he just kind of, where is he? He's with the Westchester Knicks right now.
1: Okay. All right. Well, maybe he'll get a ring.
3: Maybe he'll get a ring.
1: God, yeah.
3: It's tough.
1: Scored 80 points in the four playoff games of the bubble.
3: Listen, man, cooked.
1: Not bad.
3: You're hot.
1: Eric and Dixon. Go ahead, Eric.
3: What's up, Eric?
10: Good morning, gentlemen.
1: Morning.
10: All right. So most of you guys probably maybe don't remember this guy, but a lot of our listeners will. There's a guy who played for the Cincinnati Reds. His name was Chris Sabo. And he came in and ended up being an all-star 1 year and played with them a few seasons after that, but he had a really good season that 1 year and then was never anything after that. Chris Sabo, he wore glasses.
3: Yep.
10: He was a real nerd and he's still beloved up there. Everybody loves him, but he was a one-hit wonder for sure.
3: He had a scandal too, a quarterback scandal as well.
1: Oh.
3: Was this during the home run era that he ended up having this, or was it before that time? Okay.
10: Yeah, no. Yep. That's right. Quarterback and everything. Yeah, that was during that time.
1: So, appreciate the call.
3: Good submission right there.
1: Good stuff. Thank you, Eric.
3: I love the fact that we are getting people who are saying, like, yeah, personal, like, I thought he was going to be good.
1: Uh-huh. I'll tell you what, there are a couple baseball ones before we go to break, and we will get to as many of these calls as we can before we got Mike Golick Jr. coming up at 8:20. The 2019 Washington Nationals, total one-hit wonder, partly because Anthony Rendon, their third baseman, who then went to L.A. and just doesn't want to play baseball anymore. He's always hurt. Anthony Rendon would be a good one here.
3: Yeah.
1: For one-hit wonders. Chris Davis, remember him and how good he was? He had 53 home runs for the Baltimore Orioles in 2013. He still did hit 47 in 2015,
3: mm-hmm.
1: and then he just forgot how to hit. Jeez. He struck out 219 times in 2016, hit 221. Then he hit 215 in 2017. He hit 168 in 2018 after getting a huge contract for hitting 53 bombs in 2013.
3: I got a guy. No, we're loaded with calls.
1: Yeah.
3: Dontrell Willis.
1: Yeah, I actually, when I was looking up options for this last night, you get a lot of D-Train. A lot of Dontrell Willis. Yeah. He was so good when he was on.
3: That pains me.
1: Oh, he was so good.
3: That pains me to do that.
1: So good.
3: Mm-hmm.

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7: Did you know that almost half the vegetables and more than three quarters of the fruit that we eat in this country come from just one state, California? Yeah, it's true. And according to a new report by the Environmental Working Group, a health advocacy organization, a lot of this produce is tainted with PFAS, which are sometimes referred to as forever chemicals. Why? Well, the EPA says pesticides keep America's food supply safe, abundant, and affordable. And of course, these chemicals are used in every state, not just California. Now, if you are worried, though, about how much you're consuming, the best thing to do is to buy organic produce, if and when you can. Organic or not, you should rinse all fruits and vegetables under running water. Don't use any soap. And as one epidemiologist told us, use a brush on sturdier items like carrots, potatoes, and cucumbers. I'm Dr. Sanjay Gupta, helping you live a better life.
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7: Good morning. Happy Tuesday. Happy minicamp. The first minicamp of the Robert Saleh Titans era gets underway today. The head coach will speak coming up at 10:15, Lucas and Robert with you until 1 o'clock. We are fueled by Hattie B's Hot Chicken, and there is much to discuss. You will hear from the Titans head coach later on in the show. There are Titans topics today, including one free agent that the Titans are working out, taking a look at ahead of minicamp. But the headline of the sports world today is that college sports, college football specifically, at least in the meantime, isn't quite yet hitting rock bottom. And we'll take what we can get at this point. We'll take every win with how disastrous college athletics has been, with how unsustainable the lack of guardrails and the environment and all of the chaos that we talk about every single day, it seems. Robert, it felt like we avoided a bottoming out moment yesterday with the news that Texas Tech quarterback Brendan Sorsby is headed to the supplemental NFL draft before ever taking a snap as a Texas Tech Red Raider.
8: That's got to be a big weight off his shoulders, right? I don't have to deal with all these people. I don't have to worry about how the fans of other conferences are going to take me playing. I don't have to listen to the crowd. If I suck, I'm just going to the NFL.
7: They decided it's just not worth the fight at this point. And I don't know if they were surprised at the backlash. It seems like they were surprised at the amount of backlash, which is kind of an insane thing to me. It seems like Texas Tech, I'm sure they were anticipating some level of pushback, but it's hard to not discern that Texas Tech did not anticipate every single party around them, other Big 12 institutions, the Big 12 conference itself, doing everything in their power to make sure this is something that can't happen. The Big 12 getting involved from a legal standpoint, despite pressure from the Texas Attorney General telling the Big 12 not to try and supersede a legal decision that happened in the state of Texas. That is probably the thing I am most awestruck by in this whole situation. Not the fact that they tried to get him eligible, not even the fact that a local Lubbock County judge that even had no ties to Texas Tech granted him that injunction, as shocking as that may be. It appears as though Texas Tech did not anticipate this level of pushback. And so they're waving the white flag. Brendan Sorsby is waving the

0: white flag, and he's off to the supplemental draft. And the rest of us look at that and say, good riddance. Thank goodness we're not going to have a quarterback playing for the Big 12 favorites that admitted to gambling on his own team while a student athlete at Indiana. This close. I mean, it really looked like it was going to happen. We will at the very, very least avoid seeing that happen. Welcome into the show. We are on 104.5 The Zone TV, YouTube, Facebook, Twitter, and Twitch. You can also jump in at 615-737-1045 to give your thoughts, because there are a lot of offshoots to this conversation. Number one, how we got to this point, which we'll rehash here in a little bit. Number two, potential fits for Brendan Sorsby. Which NFL teams will be interested in Brendan Sorsby? Will he face any discipline from the NFL? There is precedent of that for players going into the supplemental draft, something that does not happen very often. Will there be another Brendan Sorsby in college athletics that tries to go this route despite it ultimately not working out for the former Indiana and Cincinnati and Texas Tech quarterback without ever playing a snap for Texas Tech?
1: Why don't we start with Jack Longley's comment in the F&M Bank chat. It's going to be as bad, if not worse, in the NFL. He's in for an exempt list for a year, then an suspension.
0: Mm.
1: So, I mean, do you agree with that? How do you feel like that impacts his supplemental draft? I've seen people putting out their supplemental mocks, and when they think he's going to go, we've got some audio from Field Yates, who breaks the situation down pretty eloquently. We'll play later in the show, but how do you think it's impacted with him going to the NFL? Roger Goodell's not just going to sit by and let this guy get off scot-free, right?
0: Yeah, all eyes were on, I think, Brett Yormark and the Big 12, right? When they find that legal loophole, and then everybody turned to Yormark and said, what are you going to do about it? You going to let this happen on your turf? You're going to let this happen in your conference? And as we mentioned, the Big 12 filed legislation yesterday, or filed a complaint in a federal court in Dallas for a declaratory judgment, which would give the league the ability to enforce its bylaws despite the injunction that was granted to Brendan Sorsby, which I'm sure the state of Texas would have had issue with. Like, it was gearing up to get messy and drag on. So this does feel like the right decision. Finally, a good decision by people involved in this thing for Brendan Sorsby to just say, you know what? It's not worth the fight. Let me just go to the NFL. Who knew? Who knew that this would create a giant convoluted mess and that people would do everything in their power to prevent this from happening? Clearly not Texas Tech. So we try to move on from here, try to figure out what we learned. And what I'm curious about, Robert, is how Texas Tech is viewed from here on out, or at least the people involved with Texas Tech. Cody Campbell, billionaire booster, who has been a huge reason for their success in this NIL era. Texas Tech shot straight up in terms of their competitiveness because of the level of investment that was made by people like Cody Campbell. Last year, they were Big 12 champions. They were in the college football playoff. So they do deserve credit for that. But now there is a tinge of disgust, I think, towards that whole athletic department, the athletic director, head coach Joey McGuire, who I think has been very highly regarded since he took over at Texas Tech. He took the road less traveled. He's a former high school coach in Texas. But I wonder if Texas Tech did some pretty permanent damage to their reputation among their colleagues across college football.
1: That is interesting. I just wonder, okay, what part about it do you think caused the most damage to their persona in college football? The fact that they still went against the grain and said, nope, we're going to fight the courts and we're going to let this guy play. Is that the biggest mark against them? Because I think you could make the argument that college football teams have been doing that forever. Not the same situation,
0: yeah,
1: but have been putting themselves before the conference and all the other teams, like McDonald's bags full of money. Like, did that change how people looked at Tennessee? Someone talked about SMU in the chat earlier. Like, how long did the stink stay on SMU from when they were recruiting and paying all these high-dollar players back when they did it? How long did that stink stay on SMU? I think stuff like this ends up washing off of them. Where, like, to make an NFL comparison, a lot of people, when the Ravens nixed the trade with Max Crosby, oh, this is going to cause irreparable harm. No one's going to do deal with the Ravens. No one was going to want to trade with them. But then it was reported they had a number of trade opportunities during the NFL draft. The teams still stayed in contact with them. So I agree with you that it probably affected their outside outlook. But I also don't know how long that sticks around. I feel like we're going to have a new villain in college football. Something else is going to happen. We're going to be mad at somebody else, and then it's all going to wash away. But again, I'm not as deep in the weeds in college football as you are.
0: No, yeah, you're right. We've talked about this with Alabama and the Charles Bediako situation, certainly with Will Wade and the way he has put together his roster at LSU. Kind of this don't hate the player, hate the game discussion where you have slime balls in college athletics. So don't be upset when slime balls do slime ball things because the door is sitting there wide open with no consequences for you to do those things if it puts you and your team in the best position to succeed. But even still, even despite all of the chaos and programs not even bending rules, because at this point, you know, there are no rules to be bent. You just hop right over the rules. This still felt like something that we were still far away from, Robert. Like the idea of the integrity of the game being affected that much, a player doing the biggest no-no outside of serious crimes, the biggest thing that you just can't do is gamble on your team, gamble on your sport, and still continue to play. Like, that just feels like a cardinal rule. That's beyond teams finding loopholes to go get guys that didn't exhaust all their college eligibility and bring them back down from the pro ranks. That's beyond any loophole. NIL money, Chick-fil-A or McDonald's bags with cash in it. This feels like a place that even the most pessimistic of us thought, well, no, we'll never get to that point. And then we did. And it was the blasé approach to it by Texas Tech that we talked about on the show yesterday that Joey McGuire said, well, it's not like he murdered anybody.
1: But, I mean, and that's why I'm kind of jaded on the conversation, because everyone's so worried about integrity, the integrity of the league. They're only worried about that because of the betting partners. Like, oh, we can't have people betting on the league because that is going to impact how much betting money comes in. If people think that players or coaches or referees have the ability to fix the game, okay, that's what we're worried about. But then if someone causes the loss of life in a car accident, it can be swept under the rug for 2 years. There's no penalty in college football, and the guy ends up being a first-round pick.
0: Yeah.
1: Like, it just feels like our priorities are out of whack with this. Like, but again, money is the overwhelming ruler of everything nowadays, so there ain't nothing you can do about it. But it does seem like, okay, why can't we have this? Oh, because people would stop betting. People would stop spending money and trusting our league.
0: Yeah, for sure. No,
1: that's kind of backwards.
0: For people in power, that is the issue. But I think for college football fans as a whole, there is an integrity of the game issue there, where college football fans don't care about people's pocketbooks being hurt because of gambling endorsements potentially being affected by this. They care about the idea of a player having those insider trading routes to gamble on his own team and still get to play. They care about there not being any consequences to something like this that literally got Pete Rose banned from the sport of baseball.
1: No, I agree with that. Because even at its core, he wasn't the core. If he was the quarterback playing in the games and was like, you know what? I'm going to shave a couple yards off my, I'm not going to scramble here and take my under on rushing yards. He wasn't even playing. Like, he had impartial info, but I know I'm not the picture of health for this. Everyone's going to be against me on this, but I still don't see it being that big of an issue other than the fact that you can't gamble on your own team. Well, I understand that's a big deal.
0: Yeah.
1: But he wasn't the one playing.
0: No, but that doesn't matter, though. It's
1: like Jonte Porter was playing and actively shaving points off.
0: Point shaving.
1: And that's why he's blackballed from the NBA.
0: This wasn't a point shaving situation. No, it's just about the precedent that it could set for a point shaving situation. Yes, you're right. Like, Brendan Sorsby did not gamble on games that he played in. He gambled on Indiana football games while he was a redshirt quarterback at Indiana. But if that player can find a loophole to still continue to play football, then the player that did gamble on games he actually participated in can find a loophole to continue to play football. You get a good lawyer, you get the right judge, and boom, you're on the field. You're playing. It's more about the precedent that it sets and the window that it would have opened for other people to say, well, if he can do it, you know, we're good. This is all, you know, nobody's getting punished for anything out here. I think it could have been something that broke the sport.
1: If a player, a quarterback that was playing at a prominent program, was betting on his team, you would hope that that guy would be buried. He would literally never have the opportunity to play. Like, you wouldn't hope that it would go this far in the courts. Like, I feel like that was the only argument for Sorsby even getting like an inch of relief in this, was because he had the outlet of, oh, he didn't impact games. Like, even though he knows the ins and outs and what they're trying to do with the offense or what have you, he still wasn't impacting games. If there was somebody who was doing that and impacting games, yeah, that guy should be buried.
0: Well, sure, but okay, like Jack says in the FNM Bank chat, he wasn't playing, but he knew the play calls, he knew the game plan, he knew who would get the ball and who wouldn't. So can Brendan Sorsby bet the over on a particular player because he knows the game plan is going to revolve around this particular player, which is something other people don't know. So there's that aspect of it, but more than anything for me, it is the precedent that, yes, a player that participated in point shaving, we saw it in college basketball. I mean, literally, we just saw multiple players get suspended for the rest of the year that will likely never play another minute of college basketball again because they were participating in point shaving. Players at lower level schools that weren't getting that kind of NIL money and had a bag waiting for them if, you know, they held up a little bit and made sure their team scored under 80 points or whatever.
1: Yeah, what school was that? Like the Mafia was
0: there's
1: in
0: so
1: on
0: many.
1: It
0: was so many. Kennesaw State was one. I mean, there were so many schools that were a part of that.
1: And again, I'm not saying it's right. Like they shouldn't. I agree with you that it's not right. I just think the penalty should be even for the scale of the crime is all I'm saying. Like, in the grand scheme of things, gambling on a game is not nearly as impactful as the loss of life.
0: Of course.
1: Something like that. Like, it feels like we turn our head to those things, but then as soon as the money is impacted, it's, oh, this is DEFCON 5. We got to sound the alarms. Like, I just think the compromise should be a little closer on things that are more devastating than what gambling is.
0: Well, and as horrible as this is, because to reduce the impact of something actually criminal that results in injury or loss of life is insane. But that is what we do in sports, isn't it? How many players are able to get back onto the field? We talked about it yesterday with James Pierce. He's back there at minicamp. He's not even having to answer questions. He's not available to the media. He's just back. No problem. Multiple felonies committed. Things that would put any regular citizen in prison for years. But he's going to go through a therapy program and he's back on the field and he'll continue to play for the Falcons and make millions. But as awful as it is, the truth of the James Pierce situation is nothing about what he did off the field with that ugly situation impacts the integrity of a Falcons game or an NFL game. So maybe the NFL suspends James Pierce, but they'll let the legal process play out. Obviously, he gets beneficial treatment as a millionaire athlete. But it doesn't affect the integrity of the game. It doesn't affect the money. And it's shameful. That's where we are as a society. But the Brendan Sorsby situation was the ultimate test of, are you willing to just completely throw away the integrity of this game that people spend tons of money on to go to games, advertisers, that people emotionally and financially invest in year after year? We're just going to throw that out the window just because we're in this mess and because you got a good lawyer that gave you the ability to do that. And that set such a dangerous precedent that I'm happy it seems has not been set any longer because Brendan Sorsby won't be playing for Texas Tech this year. Now, the question is where we go from here and what does this look like for Brendan Sorsby in the supplemental draft? We'll talk about that coming up next.
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13: You ever wake up in the middle of the night or maybe first thing in the morning and notice drool on your pillow? Unless you're sleeping next to someone who hasn't already seen all your good, bad, and ugly, it's probably not that big a deal and not anything to worry about, unless it's something that just started happening recently. When people drool at night, it's often because of a stuffy nose, acid reflux, or being a mouth breather. People who sleep on their stomach or side are more likely to drool than someone who sleeps on their back. But in some cases, drooling at night can be a warning sign of something more serious, like dental issues, sleep apnea, or even early symptoms of Parkinson's disease. If you're at all concerned about this, the best place to start is with an ENT doctor, an ears, nose, and throat doctor. They can recommend a sleep study to possibly get some answers. I'm Dr. Sanjay Gupta, helping you live a better life.

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1: We've got some Titans news. Welcome back to the show, fueled by Hattie B's Hot Chicken, here with you for another hour before Blaine and Zach step in from 1 to 3, 3HL after that. Stay locked into 104.5 The Zone all day long as Titans minicamp gets underway today. Robert Saleh met with the media earlier, as did offensive coordinator Brian Daboll and defensive coordinator Gus Bradley. We will play the Robert Saleh press conference for you coming up in the next segment. You'll hear from Daboll and Bradley tomorrow. Position coaches will also speak tomorrow. But we've got Titans transactions. It's been a while since we've had any transactions of note. We will get back to the Brendan Sorsby discussion here in a second with teams that should be considered contenders to put in a bid for the Texas Tech quarterback. That's off to the supplemental draft. But first, some housekeeping here. The Titans have put out these transactions officially. The team has signed former Raiders starting center Andre James. 6'4", 300-pound, 29-year-old free agent out of UCLA, went undrafted to the Raiders. A cup of coffee in L.A. with the Chargers last year before he became a free agent, and now he is signed with the Titans. Also, defensive lineman Jalen Holmes, the 30-year-old, signed as a free agent. The teams in corresponding moves released center Trey Hill and waived an injured player in C.J. Ravenel, the edge rusher. So, former Raven, right? Ravenel.
2: That is correct. So they released him.
1: Yeah, he waived injured.
2: Yep, gotcha. Okay.
1: So, but Andre James, the more notable of the two there, this is a guy that signed a three-year, $12.5 million extension through the 2023 season, was their starting center for pretty much three straight seasons, and then signed a three-year, $24 million extension in 2024, and he was released after the 2024 season.
2: If you remember Rodney Hudson, who was the center for the Raiders, when he left and went to, I believe they released him outright, but when he ended up going to the Arizona Cardinals, he was the center that stepped up and took his spot. He started 61 games in his career. Gives them another potential starting option with a lot of experience. Somebody behind Austin Schlotman who, if things don't go well, they could end up penciling him in there. And a lot of Titans fans were saying, hey, we've still got all this money. Why have we not signed anybody? Why are we not bringing anybody in? The popular answer was probably, hey, they wanted to see how the mesh looked and if they really needed to add anybody. Now they've added something. I wonder what this says about Austin Schlotman going forward.
1: Yeah, is that something to read into, that the Titans bring in an experienced starter at center? I don't know much about the Andre James experience in L.A. last year. I just know that the Chargers' offensive line had its struggles throughout the course of the year. A lot of that was due to the tackle spot and the injuries that piled up there.
2: Yeah, he was backing up Bradley Bozeman, who was not missing a lot of games due to injury. But Bradley Bozeman was pretty poor. You'd have to think that if they thought there would be an improvement to be made with Andre moving to center, they would have done that. Only played 84 snaps of offensive football last year and allowed two pressures in those 84 snaps. But we haven't really seen him have consistent starting experience since the 2024 season where he started 11 games for the Raiders.
1: Okay. And then Jalen Holmes, 30 years old, fourth-round draft pick out of Ohio State back in 2018 to Minnesota. Since then, he's bounced around New Orleans, New York, Chicago. Did play for the Jets in 2023 and 24. So there's a Robert Saleh connection. And was in Washington from 24 to 25. Jalen Holmes, who has played in 65 games in his career, has started 15 and has four career sacks. So some defensive line depth and some experienced center depth added today by the Titans.
2: And Jalen Holmes, he's kind of in that Solomon Thomas build, like a rocked up dude, really strong, could fight the edge, hold the edge for you. Doesn't really provide a ton of pass rush options because he's played in the NFL for 8 years, started 15 games, played in 65, only four total sacks. So more of a run stopper, someone who's going to provide a strong presence on the outside, but not really give you as many pass rush chops. I think the Titans are still banking on Jacob Martin and Jermaine Johnson to provide the help in the pass rushing front.
1: The Andre James move should not come as a shock. I think it would have been pretty surprising if the Titans went into training camp with the plan at center being Austin Schlotman or rookie seventh rounder out of Indiana, Pat Coogan. Right? As much as people like Pat Coogan, and people do speak glowingly about Pat Coogan from a personality standpoint, a leadership standpoint, like, dude is the offensive MVP of the Rose Bowl as an offensive lineman. That's insane. but there are athletic and physical limitations there. Titans needed some insurance at the center spot. And I don't have Schlotman's career starts in front of me, but Robert, I would go ahead and guess Andre James has started probably significantly more games at center than Schlotman has in his career.
2: You would be correct. Schlotman has started 18 games and played in a possible 85. So not the length, but what he does have that Andre James doesn't is the knowledge of what Brian Daboll is expecting from his offensive line. So even if he doesn't end up being the starter, he can be like the torchbearer for the offensive line, the coach on the field to go, hey, when he calls this, he wants it this way, or he wants you to be looking here to move to the second level. He can still be a coach in the room without being the starter. But right now, I wouldn't say sight unseen that Andre James was brought in here to unseat him, but potentially just provide iron sharpening iron situation.
1: 615-737-1045 is how you jump in. And we had not gotten to this yet, but Mike Garofolo reported this morning that the Titans hosted, let me pull up the report, make sure I have it right, the Titans hosted free agent safety, I genuinely hope I'm getting this right, Ifeatu Melifonwu for a workout. What do we think?
2: I have always
1: how close
2: said,
1: do you think I was? There?
2: I have always said Melifonwu, because his brother was a workout warrior at the combine 1 year and ended up getting picked pretty high and didn't do diddly squat in the league. Here is the phonetics for the player you just submitted: Ifeatu Melifonwu.
1: Melifonwu. Okay, 27 years old, a third round pick out of Syracuse back in 21 to the Lions. Spent last season with the Minnesota Vikings. He was on a 1 year, $4 million contract in Minnesota. In Miami, excuse me. I don't know why I saw Miami and said Minnesota. 1 year, $4 million deal with Miami. Last year, he started in 8 games, played in 16. He did have a 3-sack season from his safety spot in Detroit in 2023. Injuries held him back in 2024. But another player that started 20-plus games in the NFL, and the Titans do need safety help. Right now, the safety spot is dependent on Amani Hooker, another year into his Titans career, and Kevin Winston Jr., a high-upside player that showed some flashes last year, but largely was unavailable. So we haven't seen a signing from Melifonwu, but the Titans did host him for a workout.
2: Usually when you see a player like this, a safety being signed late in the season, you're instantly going to say, oh, that guy's they're working him out for special teams. Like, he's just got to be a special teams player. But through his career, he has almost always played more snaps on defense than he has on special teams. Not to say that he's not a good special teams player, but you noted the year he had 3 sacks. He also had 2 interceptions that year for Detroit. He played 37% of the defensive snaps and 40% of the special team snaps, but he played almost 400 snaps on defense, only 180 on special teams. So a player that could help you on defense as well as on special teams.
1: So his best career season so far, that magical 2023 NFC North title winning season. That's not the run to the divisional round, right? No, that came the year. That was in 2024.
2: Yeah, I think.
1: Where they lost to the Commanders.
2: It's 24. That's correct.
1: Okay. He was held back by injuries, only played in 3 games in that 2024 season. Okay. So, Titans making some moves. We will hear Robert Saleh speak about those tomorrow. I'm sure he'll get some questions. He stepped up to the podium before these signings became official earlier today.
2: Something I saw while I was just perusing the stats, and I should have done more legwork on this initially. I need to see Slotman's alignment from when he was with the Jets when he played, because Pro Football Reference is saying that he was a guard and an offensive lineman. It doesn't really say his starts came at center. So potentially they would keep him as a swing guy on the inside where he can start at either guard position, he can start at center, and they want a more traditional center prospect in Andre James. But I'll do some legwork and find, I'm sure Zach Lyons has it available, the alignment of where Schlotman got his starts at on that Giants offensive line.
1: I'll be curious to hear Zach and Blaine's thoughts on the Andre James signing coming up next.
2: Because you could see a potential situation where they don't like what Volson's doing, and they do trust Schlotman, and they want to move him to right guard and then have Andre James play center. I think there's a number of ways that this could play out where even if Austin isn't the starting center, he still could find a way to contribute to the starting unit.
1: Okay. So we'll see what Robert Saleh has to say about that tomorrow. In the meantime, we tease this. Roger Goodell had this quote as we come back to the Brendan Sorsby story. It's the story of the day. It's the story of the week. The Texas Tech quarterback that was granted an injunction to play for the Red Raiders this season despite admission of gambling on college sports, including his own team when he was a QB at Indiana. He has declared for the supplemental draft. Ensuing legal battles, the Big 12 putting pressure on Texas Tech, the Big 12 seeking legislation in a federal court that will allow the conference to enforce its bylaws and not allow Brendan Sorsby to play. So things have gotten messy. Things have gotten heated. Texas Tech have come out with some incredibly cringy statements. Texas Tech has lost some respect, I would say, among the college football community. I don't think that's an insane thing to say at this point. So Sorsby is going to the supplemental draft, where we still don't know what kind of sanctions the NFL will hand down for a player that not only admitted to gambling on his own team, but checked himself into a residential rehab facility for a gambling addiction. There is no precedent like this for a player the caliber of Sorsby, the type of player that is considered. Is it fair to call, let's say you erased all of this, Robert, would we call Brendan Sorsby a fringe first-round prospect going into the season? If none of the gambling stuff happened and he was just going to play for Texas Tech as Big 12 favorites?
2: Fringe would be tough for me. I think he would be
1: bona fide.
2: I think he would be firmly entrenched. I mean, depending on play.
1: Like, he would have to play himself out of being a first-round prospect to you. He wouldn't have to play himself in.
2: Correct.
1: If that makes sense.
2: That's how I would look at it. Like, especially given how strong this quarterback class is, I think they're going to lean into most of those guys being first-round talents until they prove you otherwise on the field. Especially how starved they've been for, like, a superstar quarterback draft.
1: Yeah.
2: Every year, I mean, the last couple of years since the big one, and it felt like, so-and-so's going back to school. It'll be next year. Oh, well, so-and-so's going back to school. Now you got Dante Moore coming out. You got Arch Manning coming out. You got all these other guys. I still think that Sorsby would be thought of as a first-round player.
1: So the long and short of how the supplemental draft works in the NFL, for those of you that have never had to pay attention to it, I am one of those people. There are three pots of teams, essentially, based on what they did this past season. They don't just go off of the NFL draft order from a few months ago. They put all 32 teams in three different pots, and they have lotteries in each of those three pots to determine the order. And if a team has interest in Brendan Sorsby, you don't go on the clock. You simply bid a pick. So in that first pot of teams, that would include the teams that had the least success on the field last year. If, let's say, trying to think of a good example here of a team that the Jets, if the Jets wanted to submit a pick for Brendan Sorsby, they obviously would be in that first pot of teams that had bad seasons in 2025. The Jets theoretically could submit a third round pick for Sorsby. And if the Steelers also wanted Brendan Sorsby, they would have to do better than a third-round pick because the Jets would have the advantage there in the order. The key here is if you submit a bid for a third-round pick for Brendan Sorsby and you are awarded Sorsby for that pick in the supplemental draft, you lose that pick in the upcoming NFL draft. It will be the highest-profile supplemental draft since 2011 when Terrell Pryor was coming out from that scandal at Ohio State. This is not precedent by any stretch because this was not a gambling scandal for Pryor. It was about making money on memorabilia, the free tattoos. We all remember in that Jim Tressel era of Ohio State football. Terrell Pryor was given a 5-game suspension by the NCAA for that 2011 season. He chose not to come back to play for Ohio State in 2011. Ohio State, in turn, banned Terrell Pryor and disconnected him from the program, which made him ineligible to play for Ohio State and play college football in 2011, which then made him eligible to enter the supplemental draft. And the NFL simply copy-pasted the NCAA ban and said, we'll suspend you for 5 games too. You can enter the supplemental draft. A team can submit bids to draft you, but you will serve a 5-game suspension in the NFL, just like you would have if you had continued to stay in college. But this quote from Roger Goodell regarding Terrell Pryor from back in 2011, I think, is interesting as we bring it back around to the Brendan Sorsby discussion on what kind of punishment the NFL will levy against a player that admitted to betting on his own team. This is courtesy of Pro Football Talk from Roger Goodell in 2011 regarding Terrell Pryor. Quote, in my judgment, allowing players to secure their own ineligibility for college play in order to avoid previously determined disciplinary consequences for admitted conduct reflects poorly not on college football, which acted to discipline the transgressor, but on the NFL by making it into a sanctuary where a player can not only avoid the consequences of his conduct, but be paid for doing so. So Roger Goodell saying he doesn't want to set this precedent. Again, this is back in 2011, where players can be handed down penalties, suspensions, ineligibility from the NCAA and say, oh, well, it's fine. I'll just go to the supplemental draft. The NFL will reward me for it. And I'll just go play in the NFL. You don't want to let me play in college football. I'll just go play in the NFL and I can make more money doing it. Which I don't know if that's necessarily the case now in this NIL era, but you get the point. So I read that quote, Robert, and even though it was 15 years ago, I read that quote and I think there is no way there's not something heavy coming down from the NFL here. Because there's another dangerous precedent, right? The NFL doesn't want to set. Now, to be clear, Brendan Sorsby would have been eligible to play this year through a court loophole, but the NCAA did rule him ineligible. So Roger Goodell does not want to set that precedent of a player running out of options and it being too much of a bleep storm for him to continue playing in college football and say, well, that's fine. The NFL's there.
2: I really think the thing that's the most fascinating to me about this and the whole supplemental draft thing is it's going to be the next canary in the coal mine for how teams feel about 2027. Because you could look at it through two glasses. You could look at it through the jaundiced eye, which is, well, we're getting a high-level quarterback who would be a first-round pick for a discounted price. Or you could look at it and say, I really don't feel comfortable giving a premium pick away in the second or third round of what is expected to be an elite-level draft. You'll remember in the 2026 draft, only four trades featured 2027 drafts. The highest profile pick of that trade was the Eagles trading for Jonathan Greenard to bring him in, and they gave a 2026 and a 2027 third. It is going to be really tough for me to see a team, I guess, besides the teams that we laid out, like the Pittsburgh Steelers, who may not have the potential to draft a player like that and would be willing to get rid of a high-end pick. It would be tough for me to see another team just banking on it, thinking a Jets, a Browns, a Cardinals, a team that knows they probably will have a high pick in the 2027 draft. It would be tough for me to see them give up a second-round pick, knowing they would be one of the first few picks of that round.
1: I think I would be surprised, too, if Sorsby gets anything less than a full season. How does that look for the NFL if the NCAA is saying, no, this guy not only can't play this season, he can never play another snap of college football under our watch. Besides the point that he found a loophole through an injunction in a local court. That's besides the point. The fact that the NCAA ruled him permanently ineligible, the NFL then cannot turn around and say, well, you're good here, bud. You just can't. You just can't do that. At minimum, I think Sorsby be suspended for a year, which the point you made about non-QB needy teams in the short term probably being among the teams that are going to be in this discussion. Field Yates threw a second-round pick out there. I'd be surprised. I'd be surprised if you see that kind of capital bidded for Brendan Sorsby for a guy that may not play for you at all in his rookie year. But it's tough. He's a high upside player. And for a team like the Colts or like the Steelers, that isn't going to be giving up a top 10 pick in bidding for Sorsby, likely, you would think. There are worse ways to try and address your quarterback situation. Like in the weirdest of ways, Robert, this feels like a potential loophole for the Steelers to address the quarterback situation without their fan base screaming for them to go 3-14 one time so we can get a number one pick.
2: Yeah, it is. I'm excited to see when they decide the date on this, to see how much runtime teams have to do their. I'm sure teams are already doing their own evaluations about talking to college teams and whatnot. But again, that second round pick seems pretty high. I would, if I had to place it right now, I would say a third round pick gets it done. Because of the factors that we talked about previously, where it's like you're getting how many players drafted, quarterbacks drafted in the third round, end up being high-end starters. Like, Russ?
1: Man.
2: There's not many of them.
1: Fourth-round pick, Dak Prescott.
2: Right.
1: Russell Wilson, you mentioned.
2: Drew Brees was a second-round pick.
1: Yep.
2: But second-round hits are far and few between when it comes to quarterbacks.
1: Brady is the example, right, as a six-rounder. But they are far and few between. So there is the potential there to hop onto a train that nobody else really wants to hop on and get yourself a potential starting quarterback for a lot less value than what you would have to give up in normal circumstances. I have a question for Titans fans, because the Titans are not a part of this discussion. They are not one of these teams that will bid a pick for Brendan Sorsby. I think we can say that with near certainty. If you're a Titans fan and you were in a QB needy situation, would you want the Titans to submit a bid for Brendan Sorsby? Or if you're in a situation with an aging quarterback on an expiring deal, like the Steelers are right now with Aaron Rodgers, would you support the Titans submitting a bid for Brendan Sorsby? 615-737-1045. We'll take your phone calls and we'll hear from Titans head coach Robert Saleh to kick off minicamp next.
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1: All right, there are so many questions from here. Brendan Sorsby's off the supplemental draft. That does answer the question of, is Brendan Sorsby actually going to play college football after admitting to gambling on college football games? That question's answered. The answer is no. But now new questions sprout off of that, right? He's off to the supplemental draft. Is the NFL going to step in and do something here? What will the interest look like for Brendan Sorsby? What will the demand look like? In what range of the NFL supplemental draft will Brendan Sorsby go? Will teams bid second-round picks, third-round picks? Will teams wait and not bid anything but a sixth or a seventh-round pick? I'm truly fascinated by how this plays out, because this is a good prospect that we're talking about. We mentioned most NFL draft experts are of the mind that Sorsby would have been a first-round pick in the most recent NFL draft, a weak QB class. But still, had none of this happened and he had a good season with Texas Tech, I think even in a deep QB class in 27, Sorsby would have been in the discussion to be a potential first-round draft pick. Let's hear from Field Yates on this. ESPN NFL draft expert reacting to the news that Brendan Sorsby is off to the supplemental draft and what that could mean for him as a prospect and teams that may have interest.
16: Wow. Huge news involving Brendan Sorsby, who now it looks like will be in the 2026 supplemental NFL draft. Make no mistake about it. Each NFL team's going to have a different evaluation of how much this gambling scandal that has led to all of this impacts the outlook for Brendan Sorsby. It's a part of his football character. From a talent standpoint, make no mistake about it, if Brendan Sorsby played well in 2026, he was going to go in the first round of 2027. This guy's legit. He had a chance to go maybe in the top 10 picks if things broke really right during his time at Texas Tech. This guy's got good size, very good athlete, a sick runner, 18 rushing touchdowns over the past two seasons. He is a gamer. He's got serious moxie. His second reaction skills are all legit. This guy's got the goods to play in the NFL. I thought last year the accuracy waxed and waned too much, but he's got starting quarterback upside in the NFL. Which team might be interested? Hard not to think about a team like the New York Jets. Still looking for a long-term answer. Plenty of draft capital right now. Geno Smith going to be the starter with Kate Klubnik behind him. Beyond that, could a team like the Cleveland Browns also still looking for a long-term answer? They have additional draft capital to work with as well after the Myles Garrett trade. And then, of course, finally, the Arizona Cardinals, a team that kind of on the periphery here, not sure they would make a ton of sense because of the Carson Beck selection, but Beck drafted at the top of the third round, not enough to fully stamp him as the guy that they are going to build around going forward. I think Sorsby is going to end up being taken in the second round of the supplemental draft. Of course, teams are making these picks without knowing exactly where they are going to fall in the order the following year. And worth noting, you can only use your own picks in the supplemental draft. So a team like the New York Jets that's got multiple picks, for example, in the first round, could only use their own first-round pick in the supplemental NFL draft. I think Sorsby ends up in the second round, but a fascinating next few weeks is on tap for a player with tons of talent.
1: All right, there's Field Yates of ESPN, second round of the supplemental draft. And that is just sight unseen with us not knowing if the NFL is going to hand anything down and suspend him for a number of games, maybe even suspend him for the entirety of his rookie season. I don't know. Again, this is pretty unprecedented. So that's what Field Yates thinks. He mentions the Jets. He mentions the Browns. Two teams that probably come up pretty naturally in these discussions. To the question of if the NFL will punish him, Pro Football Talk wrote this article earlier today that Brendan Sorsby's attorney is already working to try and mitigate or ensure that the NFL does not punish Sorsby. So Jeffrey Kessler is the name of the attorney. He has gone up against both the NCAA and NFL in court multiple times, according to this article. the article says that Kessler has already begun to attempt to ensure that the league will not impose roadblocks on Sorsby's effort to join the NFL. He writes, Mike Florio writes, the league could try to reject his application for the supplemental draft one. The league could try to suspend Sorsby, concocting an outcome rooted in the integrity of the NFL's gambling policies. When Commissioner Roger Goodell duplicated the 5-game suspension that the NCAA had imposed on Ohio State quarterback Terrell Pryor, a third-round pick of the Raiders in the 2011 supplemental draft, Goodell cited the integrity of and public confidence in the league's eligibility rules. So that's the closest thing we have, Bert. Terrell Pryor was given a 5-game suspension by the NCAA, but he chose to step away, and Ohio State cut ties with him, which made him ineligible, and then he entered the supplemental draft, and the NFL said, oh, we'll give you what the NCAA said they were going to give you for the tattoos and money for memorabilia and all those things. So to follow that precedent, the NCAA didn't hand Brendan Sorsby a suspension. They said, you're done. You're not playing here. How does the NFL handle this? How does the NFL go about handling this with no precedent to back it up?
2: I think you would look at how they thought of other people gambling inside the NFL. I mean, the Calvin Ridley precedent of a year suspension is probably what I would think this would start out at. Like, yeah, maybe they can negotiate to get him back in the last 4 weeks of the season so he can get in the building. But it would be tough for me to imagine anything less than a commissioner exempt list suspended for one season, like the full calendar year. Anything less than that, I feel like, would be a slap on the wrist. If they say 10 games, anything less than a whole year that he's able to go in and practice and meet with coaches and learn the playbook feels like they're going light.
1: Florio, the last line in the article says, for now, we're told that multiple teams are concerned that Goodell will impose a significant suspension on Sorsby. Kessler's job now pivots to trying to keep that from happening. Again, Kessler, Brendan Sorsby's attorney.
2: Which, with that news, it kind of takes away the impact of a quarterback needy team needing him, mm-hmm, because you would be expecting him to contribute in 2027 when he had been on your roster, but not necessarily in the building where he can learn or practice or meet the coaches, get FaceTime value with receivers, what have you. So, I mean, I think you could take the Jets, Browns, not like they wouldn't put a lower pick in, but if the starting price is a second round pick, which, by the way, every NFL team owns their original second round pick. So if it is a second round buy, then every team would be eligible to use that pick. I think it would be tough for a team like that to invest that kind of cap or that kind of investment from a draft pick standpoint and then still expect for him to be their starter or compete to be their starter in 2027. I think you would need to look at teams that are not necessarily quarterback needy now, but could use a quarterback down the line in 2028, 2029. And I think you look at teams like the Dallas Cowboys with Dak Prescott, who is firmly entrenched as their starter, but is not getting any younger. They could look to add someone in the wings to wait for their opportunity. They have Joe Milton there, mm-hmm, but how much do they believe in a Joe Milton? Teams of that ilk. I think we sat out today and made a list of the teams that it would make sense that are not necessarily quarterback needy, but could make a swing at Sorsby to have a quarterback down the line. I believe we came up with the Atlanta Falcons, where Penix is in a tumultuous injury, polarizing situation. Tua, I think the comments were, there will be a quarterback race when Penix is healthy. Mm. Okay, so Tua is the starting quarterback currently. I think that the Tampa Bay Buccaneers, where Baker is in a contract dispute right now, where he says, once we get a training camp, if you don't give me a contract, I'm not negotiating. I'm going to hit the free agent portal, and you guys are going to have to either pay me or watch me walk. The Lions.
1: What about the Colts?
2: Ooh. Daniel Jones getting a two-year deal.
1: Two-year deal.
2: Expected to play this year. I mean, from all of counts, yep, they say that he should be good for week one. I think that's being a little hasty, but
1: You talk about, I'm thinking about franchises that have been in this quarterback purgatory without any real avenue to address it. Now, the Colts are in it because they spent a top five pick on Anthony Richardson. It has not panned out. And the Daniel Jones thing did not work from an injury standpoint last year. It was working until the Achilles and the tibia and all these things. But there are so many questions about Daniel Jones, and the Colts find themselves right back into quarterback purgatory. And the Steelers. who have at no point had any real avenue to address the quarterback position in a high upside way. They're not getting those top five, top 10 draft picks because they just refuse to bottom out. You talk about a loophole potentially for Pittsburgh to fix their quarterback situation with a guy that could be considered a first round caliber prospect without having to lose a bunch of games. Just be the team that's willing to bid a third round pick for Brendan Sorsby and not even need to use him until Aaron Rodgers is retired in 2027 and beyond. Man, the Steelers are intriguing when it comes to that. Roger Goodell also had some very interesting things to say during that Terrell Pryor situation. There's a quote that Florio references on Pro Football Talk that I think will be very interesting to read and put up next to the Brendan Sorsby situation. And we'll do that for you coming up next. 615-737-1045 is how you jump in. We will continue to talk about Brendan Sorsby and ask the question, does this nix the future of any college athlete trying to find the same loophole that Brendan Sorsby found? Do it next.
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13: 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Trying to retweet the show tweet, and it accidentally clicked into the video itself, so it was playing from my phone. But hey, this is our Thursday because we're off, or our Friday because we're off tomorrow.
14: Oh, we are?
13: Are you just now figuring that out? We're off tomorrow.
14: Oh, man.
13: It's our Friday, so we tried to get Jordan DeJaney.
14: I love working on Fridays.
13: I know, everybody does.
14: Not. I remember that.
13: I like it because it's also right next to Father's Day. Even though I'm not a father, I'm a dog father. I don't know if they're going to get me anything for Father's Day. Mm-hmm. I did get my wife something for Mother's Day, but...
14: Didn't?
13: I did.
14: Oh, okay. I was going to say.
13: Yeah, I did.
14: Ooh, I was going to say, man, how long you been sleeping on that couch if you didn't?
13: So we'll see if I get anything for Father's Day.
14: Oh, yeah. You know, they just kind of just throw us to the side.
13: Well, it is also later in the month. Mother's Day was the first weekend in May, we're like second or third week in June.
14: But why does that matter?
13: I don't know. I think we should be up near the top where they're at, too. I think it should be equal footing, don't you?

0: You?
1: Well, yeah, I do too, man. Yeah. Everything should be equal.
0: What are you, you got any, do you know if you got anything planned?
1: Oh, no, they just told me to keep dinner somewhere. I have no idea. So 5:30, I just know I got to have, yeah, because I got.
0: Ross told me he'll be there.
1: Yeah. I don't know where it's going to be. I have no idea. I wish I do, though, but yeah.
0: Hey, I like surprises. Just surprise me.
1: Yeah, me too. I just go along for the ride.
0: Listen, we had a good conversation yesterday at the end of the show about Cody Barton, Cedric Gray, and all that. And we never really got to some of the Cody Barton clips and some of the stuff that Robert Saleh said about Cody Barton, because we kind of were talking about the positions. We're very interested in who's playing what and all that, because I kind of wanted to continue that conversation, because Cody Barton did speak yesterday, and most of it was during commercial break, so not everybody got to hear Cody Barton talk, but he had some stuff about Robert Saleh's system, how he's improving his game, how he focused on improving. But we also have what Robert Saleh said about Cody Barton. I know I paraphrased yesterday saying that, you know, he talked about the Seattle system that was similar to that, this one. But here's what, is the exact wording on Robert Saleh and Cody Barton and his progression this offseason.
2: If you're familiar with where he got drafted, he was very similar system. We've evolved a little bit from where when he got in the league in Seattle, but still similar principles. So it's like riding a bike, man. He's been really, really good. He's got great command of the huddle, doing really good at the line of scrimmage in terms of communicating and making the adjustments that need to be made as the offense shifts and moves. So I think he's done a really nice job.
0: It's going to be pretty interesting to see how this checks out, because if you remember what Gus Bradley said yesterday about Anthony Hill's progression, he was talking a lot about communicating, how mics need to communicate. And if you just listen to Robert Saleh, great command of the huddle, great communicator at the line of scrimmage, which we knew Cody Barton would be probably ahead of Anthony Hill in that regard anyway, because he's a veteran. But then it brings up the question, who's playing what? And maybe we're just overthinking it. But I don't know. I'm very curious to see if Cody Barton can fend off Anthony Hill. But I don't know if he can. It'll be interesting, though.
1: So basically, they're saying they're running both Mike?
0: That's what it sounds like, right?
3: Well, he just said he has great command of the huddle, so right. Unless you're the one calling the plays on defense, I don't know.
0: The messaging about the linebackers has been a little confusing for me.
1: Well, why haven't anybody that's going out there watching said who's playing where? You can say that, right, or no?
0: Oh, I want to say that. I thought I saw someone say they were unsure if they could say that or not in an article recently. I could be talking about a totally different part of practice, but I wonder that now that you say that. I mean, listen, you know, if I was out there, I would have said it already.
1: I know I would have said it. I'm like, yeah.
0: Or at least my information that I would convey would have said, you know, at least, you know, what I think's going on.
1: Well, yeah, I mean, it's pretty obvious who's running with the ones, the twos.
0: Yeah.
1: Yeah, you know, so, yeah. I would assume that they're going to have both of them on the field all with Gray. I really do. You know, Cody Barton is, man, his processing of information when you watch him play is elite. Now, is he an elite talent like Hill Jr.? No, he is not that kind of athlete. But he can seem as though he is elite based off how he processes information. And he is really comfortable with this scheme and system, as Saleh just said.
0: Right.
1: And that is a huge advantage, and not just in competition, but just going to the new system, new coaches, all of that. Oh, man, I would be in a comfort zone at this point in time, and I'd be probably just, you know, kind of making plays all over the place. So, with that being said, I just think they're going to put the three best, and those are the three best. You got to put them out there.
0: And I guess maybe it really doesn't matter what position they're really in, but, I mean, it seems to me Cody Barton, if you're talking about strict communicator and, you know, all that kind of command of the huddle, it feels like Cody Barton would at least start out. Now, maybe something changes as the season progresses and they get more comfortable, but I don't know.
1: So who's the other linebacker with Gray and Barton?
0: It's still got to be Hill. I don't know.
1: Running Mike, somebody else is running with the ones. That's what I'm getting at.
0: Oh, see, that's what you're. I get what you're saying. Yeah, maybe it's Moose.
1: Right? Who?
0: Moose, Mousy, Derek Dorey. I mean, I'm just saying. Maybe it's him. I don't know. Because to be fair, we haven't really ever. The focus has been typically in this time of year. It's hard to find people that will go watch linebacker play. You know, on these OTAs and stuff. and that training camp, because that's one of the more difficult positions to kind of keep your eye on the whole time. Yeah. But nobody's really, you're right, nobody's really reported who's running with the ones. How is that? Is it a 4-2-5? Is it a 4-3? You know, nobody's really talking about what's really happening on the field during these drills or these team periods, I guess.
1: Well, I mean, the 4-2-5 is when you're playing the teams with three wide. So I think their base fundamental principles of what they run is a 4-3. So they are going to implement that first. So that's why I'm saying that. Now, granted, it'll be game plan each game.
0: Yeah.
1: You know, how much you play other, you know, linebackers and nickels and dimes and everything else. But I think they're going to have all three of those guys out there, because the way their 4-3 is run through all the systems from Seattle to the 49ers is they are somewhat interchangeable. When you watch how they play, they slide different than Denard Wilson's defense. So you kind of are interchangeable, and you should know the responsibilities, which would be easy for Cody Barton to transition to Sam or Will if Anthony Hill ends up being the Mike backer, because the most talented guy is typically the Mike backer in these schemes. We can go Wagner, we can go Warner.
0: Yep.
1: I mean, we can go down the list of all the guys. So, because they're the most athletic and cover a lot of ground, and they have harder responsibilities, not just calling plays, but they also sometimes are running down the deep middle with guys like Ross down the middle of the field, right? You know, the wide receivers in whatever cover two or just carry technique. You saw it numerous times by Warner when you watched him, and he's fleet of foot.
0: Yeah.
1: Let me just say that. Cody Barton is not that.
0: No, he could be his elite. His elite process, he could put him in the right place at the right time.
1: But that's not going to let him run down the middle of the field with some receiver, you know. So that's why I say I think Anthony Hill is going to get all the reps with, maybe they are running him with the twos, and then they're going to put him there, and then they can just slide Cody Barton to the Sam, you know, real easy, because he knows the system. And they just kind of, when they motion back and forth, they just slide each other. All three of them slide. You see it every time. There's no one guy running to the other side, then the other guy is still playing his spot. That's none of that.
0: Yeah.
1: This is more zone-oriented, just more understanding. Get to your spots and then read the quarterback and route recognition on what they like to run. There are some holes in this defense, by the way, in throwing the football.
0: Yeah.
1: I didn't watch more of the running game, but some counters maybe for the running game, counter plays going opposite directions. But, there are some things. And the Titans, last year I watched their game today, and McCoy must have been very familiar in whoever he implemented their defense, because the Titans, if they had talent, they could have beat the 49ers in my eyes watching them. Yes, because that's why Pollard got off running the football.
0: Yep.
1: But their route recognition of how they ran certain things, they hadn't run all year. So somebody on their staff last year knew how to attack that defense. They were doing with trips with seven, go with a post, and then it would confuse the guy who has the seven route because they're even in their quarter coverage. And then the guy running the seven, Gunnar Helm, boom, caught the seven route, then went up, then they threw it to him. So he's seven, then up the field while the post was already taking the other guy. The guy who had the seven route was was the safety, and he couldn't get there. So he was going to be late. So they knew right off the bat in that coverage, if they got protection, they were going to be able to complete this pass. And they did it pretty frequently.
0: I wonder how they knew that.
1: Maybe McCoy. I don't know. Maybe. He's been in the league for a long time, so he's
0: seen
1: kind of
0: a lot of it.
1: You just don't know, but I'm going to use him as the example. I have no idea
0: right.
1: if it was him or not. But I thought their game plan to attack them was on point.
0: Yeah.
1: You still lost. You just didn't have enough talent. You had a couple. I think the drop and the missed throw right there before half, if I can recall, by
3: to Van, I think.
1: Yes.
3: It was deep one.
1: Yeah. The overthrow. Yeah. Yeah. Van caught the post route and got, killed, and, he was out after that. But he caught the ball. So it was, that was one of the plays, yeah.
3: But that play you brought up, too, is a great example of teams finding ways to beat this defense, because scissors, which is the corner in the post is a common play to beat quarters coverage, but not every team runs to the corner and then up.
1: Yeah,
3: like
1: right,
3: we did.
1: Exactly.
3: So it's
1: he
3: like,
1: knew to run out, and then he went upfield. Like, it was two goals, you know.
3: The point is, if our staff last year figured that out, then you know other staffs can figure that out as well.
1: Well, it was the second staff. But I just think some coaches are a lot more comfortable playing other teams that they are comfortable or played against, so they know how to attack them. That's why I didn't like Brian Callahan, the way they were going about approaching some of the games early in the season. I'm like, man, that's not how to beat these teams. You're not going to beat them that way. They knew how to attack. We just didn't have enough talent.
0: Yeah.
1: And, you know, then once you got behind, and we couldn't afford to miss plays.
0: Right.
1: And after, you know, the 49ers were a better team. But the way they approached that game, and I think I said that afterwards on Monday, I like the way they approached that game and how they attacked them.
0: Well, I mean, Robert Saleh has talked a lot about that game, and I know that he's coaching the opposite team, but, I mean, that's why he respects Tony Pollard so much, right? Like, and he respects some of these players because he got to see them up close, and he's probably thinking in the same way that you're thinking, man, these guys just had more talent on both sides of the football. Wow, yeah. This is a competitive
1: and then
0: team.
1: Little plays here or there, they were in there. They were playing with them. It just, you know, they didn't have the confidence once things kind of hit the rails. That was that whole season last year. Once things start going bad, it just kind of went downhill. But their plan by the coaching staff was on point.
0: Yeah.
1: The whole entire, yeah.
0: Okay. I'm not going to get anybody in trouble because I don't know what I can and can't say from practice. But I got a Sparrow that's been at Titans OTAs and minicamp, and he told me that Cody and Cedric have mostly been taking the starting reps with the ones, which should be no surprise, with Hill rotating with someone, but he's been watching the offense. He just doesn't know who Hill's rotating with in the third linebacker spot.
1: Oh.
0: So we know that Hill's at least, I guess, getting acclimated, because we know Hill's been getting interceptions against Levis and Trubisky.
1: Right.
0: I don't know if
1: he's
0: gotten anything.
1: He's been running with the twos.
0: But I think he's also rotating in with someone with the ones.
1: Ed,
0: but I don't know who it is.
1: Sam or Will or Mike.
0: He wasn't comfortable enough to let me know which, okay. Because he didn't know, he wasn't really
1: paying attention. Gotcha.
0: So he didn't want to put too much misinformation out there. So
1: rotating in with the ones.
0: Yes. And it's mainly been Barton and Gray, which is no surprise at this point.
1: No, not at all. I think all three.
0: No indictment of Anthony Hill. Don't want anybody sounding off alarms. Oh, no.
1: I think
0: it's
1: going to be him.
0: Yeah.
3: I was going to say, like, it's June. It's an acclimation period anyway for the rookie still. So kind of slowing him into it a little bit, I guess.
1: No, I like the approach because you don't want to throw him in there and then he's not mentally ready. And then the guys, and he's the guy everybody's looking at too in the huddle. So you ease him into there, and then you know Cody Barton can then move with your first set group. Yeah, I think that's the proper approach.
0: Let's play this clip from Cody Barton yesterday where he talked about, you know, Saleh's system and how it benefits the linebackers.
4: Just a lot of his vision of breaking, so a lot of it's just top down and just being able to play fast and physical. You know, everything's, like I said, being top down. You know, a lot of your vision's on the quarterback, and so it's able to just, you know, run and hit. I mean, that's what a linebacker wants.
0: So it's talking more about the differences between the match defense, division defense, that, you know, versus last year's defense versus this year's defense. But I think the theme has been, ever since Saleh got here, fast and violent, and that theme has continued throughout the whole thing.
1: Yeah. Well, I mean, just to make it real simple is, you know, it was a, let's just say, more man-to-man defense with Denard Wilson's. And I'm talking about even the linebackers where now you're approaching your guy, you go get him. Where there in this system is you drop to your spots, but understanding route recognition and then attack the actual routes in your area.
0: Yeah.
1: Uh-huh. And so that's really, then you get the more vision on the quarterback, so you get a chance to make more plays.
0: And Cody Barton, even last year in man coverage, where he's kind of outmanned, to your point, you started off elite processing, and he made plays last year. And he's made a lot of interceptions for a linebacker of, I guess, his pedigree, right? Because, I mean, we're talking about a third-round draft pick that's kind of floated around. But he's been pretty consistent, a guy that will get you two or three interceptions a season. And that's pretty good for a linebacker. And I know we're all quick to the fans are all quick to discount Cody Barton's impact on this defense, but there is a place for him in this starting rotation. Okay. And I know they all want it. Everybody wants the new toy to replace the old toy, right? But I think that Cody Barton is going to make it a little bit more difficult because this defense he's more comfortable with, like we talked about. And again, processing can make, at the linebacker position, can make up for a lot.
1: Yeah. Yeah, eventually they all three would be out there.
0: Yeah.
1: And the better athlete always wins if he's up to speed early.
0: It that
1: just,
0: is true.
1: There's no way around it. So, but I have a lot of immense respect for Cody Barton and what he's done so far in his career. So he's going to be on the field. But he can get a little overwhelmed sometimes when you get going against some of these super athletic big offensive linemen.
0: Especially if you're asking him to play man-on-man.
1: Yeah,
0: like,
1: and that's just not his stick. But if you play in zone, this is his deal. So that's why I said he's gonna be pretty good in this one.
0: All right, when we come back, let's talk about that defensive line rotation. Jeffrey Simmons, how do the players feel and all that kind of stuff, and maybe even talk about the origins of why he believes the defensive line rotation is important. This is Cover 2 with Blaine Bishop and Zach Lyons here on 104.5 The Zone.

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23: For the ninth year in a row, Finland has been named the happiest country in the world. That's according to the World Happiness Report put out every year by the Wellbeing Research Center at the University of Oxford in the UK. Two other Nordic nations, Iceland and Denmark, came in at numbers 2 and 3. Now, having spent quite a bit of time in these countries over my 2.5 decades as a journalist, I can tell you that this is not at all that surprising. There's an entirely different way of thinking in these countries. We before me, you might say. In other words, the mentality is less adversarial and much more, we're all in this together. One other interesting thing that came up was that no matter where someone lived, the more time they spent on social media, the less happy they were. Want to smile? It's simple. Put your phone away for a bit. 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
1: 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Before we get into the defensive line rotation and talking about that, I did want to allow Ross to say what he told us off air, that because we were pushing up against a break, he didn't have time to say it. But you said that you think Cody Barton is going to be a little bit better than people think this year.
2: I think he could be, no matter where he plays, just because when you're talking about playing top down and attacking downhill, I think that suits his skill set more. He's not, to compare him to another recent Titan, he reminded me of Jack Gibbons a little bit in that he's not great at running side to side, Dr. Gibby. So I think being able to attack downhill more, and he kind of talked about that with him talking about trying to improve his work in the run game, I think it'll suit him better than maybe last year's system did. Not that it was a bad system, but maybe not for him.
3: Oh, yeah. When he said that, I think I was so fixated on his mustache, I got all messed up. I wasn't listening.
1: Well, do you want to hear what he said about how he used to try to improve his game?
3: Yeah.
1: Let's do it. We got that clip ready. That's clip 100. And, wait, is that clip 100 or 101? I'm now confused.
2: Both of them work. We can go with 100 right
1: okay,
2: now.
1: Let's see if it's the one on 100.
4: For me, last year, I thought I had a phenomenal year in the pass game. You know, I thought I was one of the best coverage linebackers in the game, but didn't like my run game last year. And you can argue scheme to scheme, whatever. It doesn't matter. Either way, I didn't like it. And, you know, this year, emphasis for me is the run game.
1: So there you go. I mean, that's one of the things that he's going to be working on improving. And he said he focused a lot on the pass game last year. But his run game kind of fell to the wayside. So it'll be interesting to see. I mean, I do think, like,
3: because he got a pick six one time, didn't he? Or no?
2: Chargers game.
1: Yeah.
2: First drive.
1: Yeah.
3: Yeah, he improved. Because you know what? That's all everybody was talking about is
1: yeah.
3: Good pass. I said in film, I said, well, I don't really see that. I get why people are saying that, but it wasn't like it was glaring. Like, he was just horrible. Like, the guy, because of his IQ and his acumen, it was only when he was mano y mano when you could, like,
1: we're running quicksand almost.
3: Right.
1: Like.
3: It's like, but he didn't put himself, he's such a smart player. He really didn't expose it. Whereas, like, when we're game planning, we're going to attack him.
1: Yeah.
3: We're going to attack him. That's his weakness. And we know we have the advantage there with our tight end or running backs or whoever it was. So, yeah, he worked on it. But it's really weird, though. When you work on your weaknesses in the offseason, you're supposed to still work on everything else, too.
1: Yeah.
3: I don't know if – I think he said that.
1: Yeah, I think he kind of spoke on that. Maybe that's in the next clip.
3: Yeah,
1: I'm not sure.
3: Yeah, you can't just work on your weaknesses. Now, it could be more of an emphasis.
1: Yeah.
3: Yeah, you want to get better at that.
1: Play the next clip just in case.
4: Just being aggressive and coming out hill, just keeping it on the forefront of my mind. And so that was a big thing for me this spring was you know, anytime I got an opportunity to come downhill and run through, not just – step down, that was on the forefront of my mind.
2: That was about the run game?
1: Yeah, that was still about improving the run game.
2: Yeah, I don't know if he said much else about what he worked on the past game.
3: Yeah, well, if I was a player, but I'm not,
1: yeah,
3: I would have said I work on everything and left it at that.
1: There you go.
3: Because I don't want insight into what I was actually working on.
1: Yeah.
3: Because it's not about me answering your question. It's about now somebody else is going to listen to that, and then they may approach me and attack me in that manner. See, I'm talking about the teams we play down the road.
1: Yeah.
3: They got people listening to our different
1: shows.
3: They're
1: going to test to see how well you did work on your run game.
3: Yeah, they're going to go back and tell the coaches. Coaches aren't listening, but then somebody's going to be. They got that quality control person. And they're like Squirrel. I mean, no, what's his name?
2: Squirrel.
3: I call him Squirrel. My bad. And, you know,
1: I think we stumbled on a new nickname. Yeah, I think he's Squirrel.
3: I think that's a good fit, though.
1: Yeah.
3: Yeah, because he's moving his paws really fast back there typing. So I think
1: like he's
3: Squirrel.
1: Getting nuts.
3: Yeah, like he's coming to do with some nuts.
1: Like getting the Maycorns.
3: You just don't ever want to, you know, give a little too much insight into what you're working on.
1: Well,
3: I'm working on
1: and
3: everything.
1: And let's also say that this media group, they will, if he sucks at the run game, they're going to be like, well, I thought you worked on the
3: there
1: run game.
3: You have it right there. They're going to come back.
1: Because they already took, like, when we're about to talk about the defensive line rotation, but they took something that Robert Saleh said way out of context and asked Aaron Whitecotton about it. And I was like, what? That's not, I mean, like, we got to quit taking stuff so literal.
3: That's why I would be very, you know, I'm working on all parts of my game.
1: Yeah.
3: You know, there's some good, bad, you know, but. Yeah, you can improve in everything.
1: Hey, Cody Barton led the team in interceptions last year, so.
3: No way. This is a true statement.
1: That's a true statement.
3: Oh, my. See, and this is why you don't have a lot of interceptions in the secondary, is because you're playing a lot of man. See, yeah. So you don't get vision. Mm. In this new scheme with Saleh, you have vision, so you can make more plays on the ball.
1: Ooh, see, I like that.
3: Yeah, that's, you know, a lot of people try to always just look like interceptions, but it's really the scheme and system which it affords you to have opportunities. Now, some guys are so good, they, you know, study enough where, you know, you're going to be able to make plays on the ball in man or zone.
1: Yeah.
3: But if you are a lot of man, and that's a lot of stress on secondary guys, you're running with your back to the quarterback. You never have vision. So in this scheme, you will have vision. So you can make some plays. So I'd be stunned if that's the case again. If not, Cody Barton going to the Pro Bowl. If he leads the team again, he going to the Pro Bowl.
1: Bart, this is from Coach B, and he may want to go watch Cody Barton's press conference yesterday, because he says, Coach B in the YouTube chat says, Barton too little to be impressing in the run stuff. But he is 6'2", 237. And he's probably put on some muscle, because that guy, he looked, everybody so far has looked really ripped at the podium, but like, I mean, I don't think he's that small.
3: No, I've seen him up close and personal.
1: Yeah.
3: No, he's not a small guy. You know, you basically want to just say he's 6'2", 240.
1: Yeah.
3: You know, he's just not maybe as imposing, maybe because his muscles just aren't, yeah. You know, all buffed up like Raw, so
1: yeah.
3: Nah, you know, it's really more like
1: there's
3: you.
1: Very few people
3: but he's Cody like Barton's morely built like you.
1: Whoa. Yeah.
3: Yeah, it's just like boom. You know, it's like boom. That's it.
1: All right.
3: That's all he got.
1: The defensive line rotation conversation is back, pass rush waves.
3: Hey man, you kind of buffed over there, man. Yeah,
1: no, I am definitely not. I wear shirts that hopefully make me look like I'm buffer than what I am. Robert Saleh, you know, in this defensive line rotation, because we've been kind of saying, listen, even wasn't it Gus Bradley the couple days ago said that, like, well, you know, Big Jeff's your star player and you play your star players. But we've kind of said the same thing. But Robert Saleh keeps kind of harping on, well, you know, 60%, you know, of snaps and all this stuff. And I'm like, oh, I don't know about this. But I do find it interesting that yesterday Robert Saleh was asked about the why behind his defensive line rotation. What is the origin story of his defensive line rotation philosophy? Here's what Robert Saleh had to say.
5: You know, in 2019, we made a shift from playing six technique and the old school 4-3 stuff. Brought in Chris Kocurek, who is a disciple of Washburn, who was here for a long time in those great D-lines. So we run a similar system to that. And the demand at which we ask, the things that we ask out of our D-line, the strain, the grind, the violence, the speed at which we ask them to play, it's just impossible for them to be able. I mean, I guess it's not impossible. I mean, you can be the bionic man, but it's hard. It's hard. If you're doing it the right way, it's hard to be able to go four plays in a row, let alone 80%. So the idea behind it, though, is to just make sure that we have, it's why we have so many D linemen, that we have our guys as fresh as possible, so we're constantly able to throw our hardest pitch at those old linemen. And as they stand there for 70 plays in a game, you just keep getting a new fresh body every play, just punching you in the mouth over and over and over and over again, to the point to where that fourth quarter rolls around, hopefully we worn you out.
3: My mouth is hurting.
1: You afraid you're getting hit?
2: Almost like this is something you'd have to go back and watch like TV copies of games, I guess, to find out. But I almost wonder if he's ever had trouble with getting caught subbing because of how many defensive line subs they do. When they play more veteran quarterbacks, do they get caught subbing a lot? Because guys will see that, these big boys trying to get off the field in time.
3: They study the film and the tape, yeah.
2: So I wonder if that's something they've ever struggled with. That's
3: a great point, because I thought about it and I was like, but I wasn't gonna say anything about it. Good job. Yeah,
1: just a question.
3: All that rotation, that's a unique thing. Because we used to get caught. He said it. It was Washburn. Yeah, I would be so mad because it'd be 3rd and 5.
1: That would be the worst.
3: For another series.
1: Well, I mean, how many times we've seen times where Big Jeff's not in the, and this is even under Vrabel, where sometimes they get caught, and even in the red zone where Big Jeff's not out there. It happened last year.
3: Yeah, that's right.
1: There's been plays where Big Jeff has missed even the most crucial plays because of all this stuff. The big thing to negate that is going tempo, right? Because tempo doesn't really provide you the opportunity to sub out. Right. And if you get tempo when Big Jeff's not out there, that's what I would be thinking if I was an offensive line coach. Hey, Big Jeff just went to the sidelines. We're going tempo. We're going to keep him on the sidelines.
3: Well, some coaches would and some coaches wouldn't, just because that's not kind of our stick. I wish we'd do that more, I have to be honest.
1: Right.
3: Just, you know, some portions of the game.
1: Yeah.
3: The game, but, yeah. Now, that's a good point. Yeah, it will be interesting. I can say this. There's a rotation, and they talk about Washburn, and he's kind of a disciple of him. We did have a rotation, and sometimes in critical situations, Javon Curse wasn't out there.
1: Yeah.
3: And I would be jumping up on the field like, hey, what are we doing? Like, it's third down.
1: Right.
3: He said two plays, that's enough. Get him back out here because I don't want to guard this guy.
1: Yeah.
3: Not that long. So they would stick to the guns, and then sometimes they would divert, and Javon would be out there more often than not, because I would go complain.
1: Well, and that's it. Maybe we need. Well, hopefully you won't have to complain
3: this
1: year.
3: He is
1: a
3: pass rusher, a little different, but naturally, when you got somebody at that level with Big Jeff, one of the best in the league, I think you go in with a philosophy, and it's just no different when you go anywhere else, and you got a game plan. Now you're making adjustments along the way, but if your big dog says I can go, you gotta let your big dog eat now.
1: Well, and that's the thing is, you know,
3: and I think he will. I think he's just saying,
1: I think
3: theoretically,
1: I think,
3: this is what we do.
1: Yeah,
3: but that may change game to game with Big Jeff.
1: That has to be right, because I mean, I know he says unless you're the bionic man, and listen, I don't know.
3: I like that.
1: I mean, I don't know how much faster and more violent his players have been playing in these defensive line rotations to what Big Jeff has been playing for the last 6 or 7 years. But I've never felt, outside of when he maybe had an ankle issue, that being fast and violent and being tired was really on the tape anywhere. I mean, there may be a few games where the game script of the offense probably wore his ass out or something, but like for the most part, I've never felt like that was a big issue. And maybe that's something that Robert Saleh just has to see for himself.
3: Yeah. Well, I would say this. It was very small, but there were times, I would say, maybe one or two times in a game, maybe a play. Like, just imagine if he got two or three plays off, he would have been much more powerful in infecting the overall D-line.
1: Yeah.
3: And I think that's what he's referring to when you're talking about a player like Big Jeff. And I know everybody keeps asking about it because of this philosophy. But, I mean, Big Jeff, he may say he's going to play 65. It could be 75%. Are we going to really know one or two more plays that Jeff plays or didn't play? I mean, honestly, we're going to look at his numbers and his stats and how much he affected the game when he was out there. So long as he's effective, I don't think anybody's going to be talking about, hey, why was Big Jeff not out there? Now, you know, there's probably some media people here that may be like, well, why wasn't he in the red zone? When we got a sack call from by somebody else.
1: Yeah, you never know.
3: Come on.
1: Listen, last three seasons, to the T, he's played 81% of the snaps each of the last three seasons.
3: Yeah, I'd probably say about 75.
1: Yeah.
3: So and that's what, two plays extra a game? I mean, I don't know. Like, that's not a lot. Like, I think he's going to be somewhere around there in the 70s.
1: Yeah, I mean, I'm kind of with you. So they had 1,009 plays. Let's see here. Because he did miss two games, right? Mm-hmm. So 1,009 plays minus what he got. I mean, that's maybe, I mean, on in his particular case, maybe 14 plays a game.
3: In every game, on average,
1: like 14 plays on average.
3: That he wouldn't play.
1: But they were also on the field. A lot.
2: See, that's what I was going to say.
3: That's right.
1: Last year, possession, the rotation probably could have helped.
2: Yeah, like time of possession will play a big part into it as well. If they're not on the field as much, they can play them more. But if they got to be out there a ton, like,
1: yeah, these last 3 years, time of possession has not been in favor of the Tennessee Titans.
3: And they have, you know, a second group that's pretty good. So that matters too. Those guys going to want to eat too, man. That's how they're getting paid.
1: I mean, tons and tons of people. So it will be interesting to see. Well, when we come back from the break, We'll talk about what Salah said about Jeff's versatility and his usage, because I thought he said some interesting stuff about where he's mainly going to line up. I thought that was very interesting. Mm. And then we're also going to talk about Salah and his convo with Big Jeff, and then maybe even hear from Big Jeff if he's talked to Robert Saleh and his end of the deal. This is Cover 2 with Blaine Bishop and Zach Lyons here at 104.5 The Zone.
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22: For the 9th year in a row, Finland has been named the happiest country in the world. That's according to the World Happiness Report put out every year by the Wellbeing Research Center at the University of Oxford in the UK. Two other Nordic nations, Iceland and Denmark, came in at numbers 2 and 3. Now, having spent quite a bit of time in these countries over my 2.5 decades as a journalist, I can tell you that this is not at all that surprising. There's an entirely different way of thinking in these countries. We before me, you might say. In other words, the mentality is less adversarial and much more, we're all in this together. One other interesting thing that came up was that no matter where someone lived, the more time they spent on social media, the less happy they were. Want to smile? It's simple. Put your phone away for a bit. I'm Dr. Sanjay Gupta, helping you live a better life.
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1: 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Now show everybody what you're eating out of over there.
24: This is a call for... filter?
1: Yeah, coffee filter. There's about 10 of them, it looks like, but together.
24: I'm using it for my burrito I'm eating that I warmed up in the microwave. So, because I don't, I'm not going to wash the plate.
1: Of course, I just now noticed behind your shoulder.
24: Plate, but
1: I just now noticed behind your shoulder we have a bunch of bowls stacked up back
24: there. Oh, man.
3: I don't look over there anymore because I said that peanut butter is not right.
0: I was going to say, I think you got a real strong immune system is what it seems like. That peanut butter now eating out of coffee
1: filter. The coffee filter's fine. Yeah. I mean, it's just going to filter everything.
2: It's like, you know, 10 of them together. Yeah. So it's pretty
1: sturdy. It'll be fine. It's better than putting aluminum foil in there.
3: You just got to be creative back there. Yeah, because I might have blew up the microwave. They was wondering what was going on in the kitchen.
1: Yeah, we have no paper plates, no utensils. Like, we have to, we hide utensils in our production room because we know if we put them out there, they won't, they'll be gone.
0: Downstairs has everything. We don't get anything.
1: We don't get anything.
3: Yeah, we got to watch stuff because squirrel be stealing stuff.
1: Yes. He's a hoarder. Squirrels are natural hoarders.
3: Hey, man, this will differentiate yourself from everybody else. Squirrel.
1: I love it. All right. So we've been talking about the defensive line rotation a lot. It's been made about Jeffrey Simmons and the defensive line rotation. Let's hear from Robert Saleh on Jeff's versatility along the defensive line and what his usage is going to look like.
4: He's capable of doing a lot. What you guys are going to find with us is we try not to move guys that much. We want them to master their skill. Like, Jeffrey's an interior rusher. He's probably the best one of the best, arguably the best one in football. And our job is to find ways to get him one-on-ones. And the more one-on-ones we can get him, the more we're going to win.
1: So they kind of, to your point, when yesterday we were talking about, you know, you don't think they move him around, talk about the linebackers. I mean, he kind of said it right there. We kind of want our players to focus on one spot, get really good at that one spot. And it sounds like they're going to be, whereas last year it was like we're trying Big Jeff at edge. Maybe that was out of necessity because they didn't have a lot of edge players.
3: More so. he was just better than the
1: yeah. And this year, he's got more help on each side of him. So now they're going to put him back in his position. And I remember he said this. He may have said this yesterday, but I feel like he said it before somewhere else. But he said it on that Logan Ryan show that he was on, where he's just going to attack, and penetrate. That's what he wants. He's going to be able to be more aggressive than he has been the last
3: shooting
1: few years.
3: Gaps and stuff like that. Yeah, so it'll be fun. He'll still get to get outside a little bit. I would assume, you know, especially they do a lot of ET and looping the D tackles around and bringing the defensive ends, and they got some nice little gadgets when it comes to some of the stunts and, you know, guys going around each other, not just ET and TE stunts, which is the guard tackle guard who goes first, but also looping her all the way around to like A gaps. I mean, it's pretty unique. He's kind of taking the Legion of Boom style, and it kind of is elevated to the next level.
1: Yeah,
3: there are a lot of different things that they do in their man coverage and stunts up front, because the premise is not just cover three, is that their front four with the rotation of, let's say, eight. Their whole premise is let those front four get after the quarterback, and then I make everything else easier.
1: Yeah.
3: And that's why they want them to be fresh. Like, they want them to be as fresh as possible. So I think, you know, everybody's kind of...
1: Because your offensive linemen don't rotate like that, right?
3: They don't.
1: And he alluded to that in the last segment, the first clip we saw, they don't do that. Mm-mm. So when he's got a point when it's kind of like when Derrick Henry would keep beating people, then in the fourth quarter...
3: Yeah,
1: he's getting like 50 additional yards.
3: Because they don't want to tackle him.
1: They don't want to tackle him.
3: The blows hurt, man. You know, it's just like being a boxer, man. Come 10th round, plump, then I'm getting tired of getting hit in the head, man. This is hurting.
1: And that's what this defensive line rotation is going to do, but on the offensive line.
3: Man.
1: It will be interesting to see this work, because I also feel this eight is probably the best eight he's had since the Legion of Boom days. Because, I mean, he's only really ever had maybe one or two guys. And this feels like he's got three or four guys. And last year he ended up with zero guys. Like, it's Alfred Collins, his second-round draft pick, is out there. Michael Williams, their first-round draft pick, got injured. He missed the final slate of games. Nick Bosa was injured within the first 3 or 4 weeks.
3: So this is the best group, even though I'm going to say elite. When I say that, I'm talking about Pro Bowl level pass rushers on the outside.
1: Yeah. I would say you're right. Wow. I mean, when he had Quinnen Williams, he had Jermaine Johnson, and then John Franklin Myers, which you got now Jeffrey Simmons, John Franklin Myers, and Jermaine Johnson. And I guess the only real spot that is still kind of spotty, I guess you would say, is Femi, Keldrick, who's the other pass rusher, but they're all deep though. I mean, you may not have the A-plus guy like Jermaine Johnson and Will McDonald kind of situation, but you do have better depth in all that too, and that's not to discount what Solomon Thomas, and we haven't even talked about Jordan Elliott a lot, but those are guys familiar in the system that can come in and play those DT positions. Those interior
3: Jackie
1: defender
3: Sherrill.
1: Positions.
3: Is that his name?
1: Jackie Marshall.
3: Marshall.
1: There was a good clip from.
5: I was close.
1: You were very close.
5: Got the first name right.
1: There was a good clip from Gus Bradley about Jackie Marshall, talking about how explosive he is off the line. Like, surprisingly, Gus Bradley said he's surprisingly explosive off the line. Can you find that clip real quick?
3: I heard him say that, but I'm like, why is that surprising?
1: Well, I don't think it really showed up as much on tape. As maybe he thought, I don't know. But here's what he said about Jackie Marshall.
6: I really like Jackie Marshall. Again, with the limited reps, and we're going three-quarter speed, but you can tell he is explosive. He is explosive, and he's got a really good mindset about him. Aggressive, attacking style mindset. So you're seeing that carry over. So, what we've seen thus far with him, I think he's done a good job. He's really caught our attention.
1: I mean, that's a good sign. I mean,
3: yeah, he was. I thought he was explosive. I know we were, kind of teasing about, that they need that position, but he looked explosive. I was only worried about his size. His size, because he was a converted linebacker.
1: Yeah,
3: moved to D tackle. So the guy obviously is explosive and powerful to even be able to do that. That's a whole. You had a 3-point stance to standing up. So this guy's got some power to him. So I think that's his strength is explosiveness, because he's quick. I would think he's one who gets a jump on the ball. Like this may fit him if he wants to penetrate. He's one of those guys. How much playing time is he gonna get is the question.
1: Yeah.
0: He was the one guy after the draft, like just first thoughts that I was like, maybe he might not make the week one 53-man roster just because of how deep the defensive line room is.
3: Right.
0: But hearing that, I mean, that's not like he's a lock or anything, but that's a very good sign for him, right? Because I think he's been flying under the radar as far as a media perspective goes. Well,
3: we're going to see how quick he is when he put them pads out, when they can grab and hold you.
1: That will be the tell of the tape right there, is the pads. Right? But to your point, we're all talking about this system, right? It's like, it's kind of like the Aaron Brewer thing. Aaron Brewer found a system that fit his abilities better than it was here, but he always had those abilities.
3: He just got an extension with a different scheme and different system.
1: I know.
3: So y'all was hating him, and you was the main one.
1: We will see. I was just saying he wasn't a good fit for the Vrabel Todd Downing thing.
3: Did decent?
1: I think he was all...
3: He did decent to get that contract
1: I guess you could say he did decent for his draft stock.
3: Watch this. He wasn't perfect. Even after he left, you thought Cushenberry would be better.
1: Yeah.
3: I kept comparing him to Brewer, and he wasn't better than Brewer. And so I'm like, well, see.
1: Cushenberry just dropped off. I mean, I can't think of any worse luck.
3: I'm just like, see, sometimes athleticism and size doesn't matter if you know how to – maneuver yourself where you don't put yourself in those kind of situations where he's going against some super powerful guy that he can't. He uses his athletic, because Brewer is quick.
1: Yeah.
3: And now they bring in, what's the guy from Cleveland? Their scheme is power, too.
1: He's Green Bay.
3: Green Bay. Oh, okay.
1: Yeah. Yeah, that's Jeff Hafley.
3: Right, Hafley, you're right. So they're going to run somewhat similar.
1: Who's our offensive coordinator? And it's someone that I don't think we recognize.
3: Is he from Cobb? No.
0: What's his name
3: from the Texans?
0: Yep.
1: Slowick.
3: Slowick.
1: Yep. Yeah. Mm-hmm. Which is part of the Mike McDaniel Shanahan tree. So everything will keep on flowing, probably for Aaron Brewer right there for sure.
3: Did you see they gave him an extension?
1: Yeah. Yeah. I thought about you when they gave him that extension.
3: The guy can play now. Is he just on site? You go, he starts center? Like, yeah. I mean, because he is a massive guy.
1: Slowick's from TCU as well. Just like.
3: Amen.
1: Maybe we can duplicate
3: some. I've seen some centers that move like him. Now, they were a little bit bigger.
1: No, I don't think I've ever seen a center that can actually move like Aaron Burr can.
3: Yeah, there was
1: because he's got a special kind of athleticism.
3: Guys that was out there, they could pull from center all the way to the outside. Yeah, we can go down. They got HOF behind their name. Demonte Doss, that might have been before your guys' time.
1: Yeah, he was the king. I don't recognize that one.
3: Yeah, Steelers? For the Pittsburgh Steelers. Yeah, he was legit.
1: Of course, he knows he's a big Steelers fan. He acts like he's not a Steelers fan. He's
3: could,
1: a Steelers
3: this
1: fan.
3: Guy could run that. And there's been some other ones, too, man. So, there are some advantages if you understand how to use your leverage footwork and have just enough power. And I thought Brewer had enough. Now, sometimes it would show up when he goes against one of those big 350-pound guys. They're more powerful than him. You know, so you got to take a back seat. But it was more than not. He uses athleticism to win most of the time. So, and it's proven now. He's gotten now this contract here is a big one, though, isn't it? What did he get?
1: I think he's the second highest paid center, if I'm not mistaken.
3: Yep, and you said he was too small.
1: Coming up next.
0: 52.
3: His pocketbook ain't small now, boy. It's fat.
1: Coming up next, Big Jeff, his conversations with Robert Saleh. Could this lead to strife down the road? Are we heading to locker room turmoil? That's what everybody else wants you to think, but I don't think so. This is Cover 2 with Blaine Bishop and Zach Lyons here on 104.5 The Zone.

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9: You ever wake up in the middle of the night or maybe first thing in the morning and notice drool on your pillow? Unless you're sleeping next to someone who hasn't already seen all your good, bad, and ugly, it's probably not that big a deal and not anything to worry about unless it's something that just started happening recently. When people drool at night, it's often because of a stuffy nose, acid reflux, or being a mouth breather. People who sleep on their stomach or side are more likely to drool than someone who sleeps on their back. But in some cases, drooling at night can be a warning sign of something more serious, like dental issues, sleep apnea, or even early symptoms of Parkinson's disease. If you're at all concerned about this, the best place to start is with an ENT doctor, an ears, nose, and throat doctor. They can recommend a sleep study to possibly get some answers. I'm Dr. Sanjay Gupta, helping you live a better life.
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0: 104.5 The Zone. Brent Doherty with you on a beautiful day in the Music City. It is Wednesday, which means...
1: day!
0: Dawn Davenport is here.
2: What up? Let's go. Come on, listen, we have a driver on. You got to speed it up.
1: Yeah, listen, she's on the go.
0: She moves fast, a lot faster than you, Seth.
2: Yeah.
0: Slay Dog's here.
3: Hey, I'm in the building.
1: Best believe I'm in the field. Better be ready. I'm in the building. Car ain't got no rules. Time for the show.
0: In studio, y'all, six-time world champion NHRA driver Erica Enders is with us. Erica, what's up? How are you?
4: I'm good. How are you?
0: Doing well, man. So, busy day today?
4: Very busy.
0: Want to start with that? Nash Trash Bus Tour. Did you do that?
4: That was a nice wake-up call this morning.
1: We need to know about that.
4: We had a good time. Well, 10:45, I think, was when we pulled out. So,
2: yeah.
4: It was a couple want to crawl under the seat moments, but it was super fun. She was a riot.
0: See, like these natural
2: sometimes
0: things.
2: Sometimes it's a little inappropriate on that tour, but they warn you.
0: I know nothing. Having grown up here, like, we don't necessarily do those things all the time, so I do like to hear about them. So what were the crawl under the seat moments?
4: I don't think I can talk about it. No, it was fun, very informative. We had a couple really neat stops, got to do some shopping as well. Bought some stickers and magnets and t-shirts, and she was cool. She fit very well in the drag racing scene.
0: Oh, okay.
4: Like race car driving scene, should I say?
1: Yeah. You're in Nashville.
0: What else did you do today? Fitted for boots, is that what I
4: heard?
0: Yeah,
4: we went to Lucchese. I got a cowboy hat.
1: Where's the hat?
2: That's Moser, my
4: favorite. It's in the truck.
1: Oh, you got to bring the hat.
4: Yep. We stopped and got some really awesome leather goods. I forgot the store's name. Dadgummit.
1: It's cool.
2: That's all right. It happens. Yeah. The Lucchese boots are awesome. That's what my boots are that y'all rag on me for. I
0: mean, well, she's got a $1,000 pair of cowboy boots, okay? She's worn them like
4: easy
0: three
4: to
0: times.
4: Do.
0: Yeah. She's worn them like three times.
2: No, okay. They're broken in now.
0: Oh, they are?
2: Yeah.
0: She also has a derby hat that costs like $1,000.
2: Yeah. I think I've got my wear out of that.
0: What's that?
4: Clayton and Crum. I couldn't remember it.
2: There you go.
0: Good to have good people around you.
4: Heck yeah.
0: So how did you get involved in drag racing? Like, what were you like 4 years old and you're like, hey, give me a sheep and I'm going to ride it and see how fast I can go, like rodeo guy? or what do you do?
4: Well, probably younger than that. Courtney, my sister, and I grew up watching our dad drag race. He didn't do it professionally, just as a hobby. And I was always out in the garage with him. We were stick and ball sports players and loved race cars, loved watching dad. So I was in the garage with him, and NHRA, which is the sanctioning body that we race for, came out with the Junior Drag Racing League, where kids from 8 to 17 could race junior dragsters. So it was a 5-horse Briggs & Stratton block that they basically bored out and souped up. And you could go the eighth of a mile in 7 seconds at 85 miles an hour.
1: Wow.
2: Nice.
4: Yeah.
2: Were you good at it off the bat? Or
4: I won my first race.
2: Oh, there you go.
0: Look at that.
4: But Courtney and I started when we were 8. Since then, NHRA has lowered the starting age to 5. So 5-year-old kids can drag race. And I did that till I turned 16. I raced in the Lucas Oil Series, which is our sportsman ranks, for 5 years. And I've been driving professionally for 23 years now. So
0: she has a 5-year-old.
4: Yeah. You do?
0: She's turning 6.
2: Girl.
0: She's turning 6 tomorrow.
2: You
4: want to put her in a junior dragster?
2: Maybe. Do I?
4: I could teach
2: Isn't
4: her.
2: Isn't it kind of dangerous, though?
4: I mean,

0: everything dingy.
1: Yeah, there you go.
0: She's in a fire suit and a helmet and a Hans device. So she's
2: oh my god,
0: 7-point harness. So she's as safe as she can be.
2: There you go.
0: Yeah.
2: She would be real cute in that little driver's seat.
0: Heck yeah.
2: I mean,
3: she might be safer in that car than riding along with you.
2: Fair.
1: But just in control. Just
2: that's fair.
1: Control.
2: And then she'd be in control, yeah, which makes her happy. Yeah.
3: So your dad was experienced in terms of doing this, and then when you wanted to do it as a kid, was he supportive or was he like, oh, no, I know what these things do?
0: You know what he said? What he
3: beats
0: said? Watching ballet.
1: So. This is,
2: I'm about to
1: it's
2: cuss.
1: A spirit animal.
2: I just had to like, I had to pull myself back. Yeah. But yeah, no Shiano.
0: Yeah. Shiano, yeah.
2: I mean, my daughter dances and it's like hell. I mean, oh.
3: She's good at it. She wants to entertain people.
2: Oh. She can do a drag racing.
0: There you go.
2: I'm with your dad on that one.
3: She's got a coach.
0: He said it's it's better than watching ballet and it's safer than letting them go out on a date. So,
2: oh, there you go. That's it. That's great.
3: Like so, that. How challenging was it as a female to kind of matriculate your way through the process?
0: Pretty challenging. Yeah. I don't like to dwell on it, or I'm just another racer. Don't play the female card as much as I can. But it's challenging. They definitely treat you different. You're judged under a different microscope. You kind of have to dig your way up to ground zero before you're judged on a level playing field. But you definitely have to earn the respect, which I think is fair. Just takes a little bit longer for a chick.
1: You got a humongous ring on right now. Would
0: I
1: you
0: do.
1: Mind showing the camera? Like, what is this about? Yeah, this.
3: Did you win the Super Bowl?
1: That's exactly the first thing I thought.
2: This is not a
1: Super
2: diamond
1: Bowl.
2: Ring like
1: no.
2: engagement ring no. we're talking no, about,
1: this,
2: by the way.
1: Yeah,
0: this is better.
1: Yeah.
0: Much better. Better.
1: Explain this.
0: So this is we've won 6 world championships.
1: Okay.
0: First woman to ever win one. Only one to ever win more than 3. So it's very meaningful. It's the last one that we won a couple years ago.
1: Oh, yeah.
0: And when I travel, everyone asks me if my husband plays football.
1: So hey,
0: I just say yes.
1: Keep the creeps away.
0: Yeah.
1: Yeah, it makes it a little
0: he easy. Does. He's big and tall, and yeah. he will whoop your butt.
1: I'm going to tell myself. This is what I want to know, though. Listen, biggest difference, you come to Nashville versus Houston, because mm-hmm. Houston's the hot spot. As much as Nashville's the hot spot, Houston's the hot spot too. What's the biggest difference so far that you've seen?
0: It's nicer here.
1: See, but
0: I'm born
1: town.
0: And raised
1: yeah,
0: there.
1: So
0: you
1: I'm
0: know what
1: say,
0: I mean?
1: But, yeah, yeah, you see it.
0: And we know
1: yeah.
0: all the places to go or whatnot, but this okay. it definitely has a different vibe here.
1: Right.
0: Like for instance, we were talking about this in the car on the way over here. Like, we love early 2000s rap. We're showing yeah. our age a little bit. But, like, my sister and I always say, our Houston's showing. So yeah. Nashville's a little more country, a little more refined.
1: Yeah. Yeah. Hey, well, let me ask you this. At any point did you and your sister come along, did y'all have to have a talk like that needed to keep you in the game? Like, you were thinking for a second, man, this drag thing might not be... I don't know if this is it.
0: Like every week.
1: Yeah.
0: I'm like, listen, I might retire.
1: Like, come on now. Let's get to it. What is it about it, though?
0: She's,
1: that keeps bringing you back and that makes you think, like, this might be it.
0: You know, honestly, there's a lot of things that keep me coming back. I absolutely love what I do.
1: Yeah.
0: I love who I get to do it with. My team is state of the art. They're unbelievable. They have my back. They're a bunch of rednecks from Texas and Oklahoma, yeah. and we have a good time together. But
1: ooh,
0: honestly,
1: Texas
0: it's the fans, like yeah. people like her little girl that have seen mine and Courtney's Disney movie Ride on Track. They'll come to the ropes, get our autograph, and the only reason that they're at an NHRA drag race is because they saw our Disney movie. Like, their parents have no idea about the sport. So it's really cool to introduce new people to the game yeah. and be kind of like a idol in
1: yeah.
0: the little kids' eyes, and you don't take that lightly, right? Like,
1: yep.
0: it's
1: yeah.
0: it's kind of a big deal to be somebody's hero. So
2: right. how did we are obsessed with Disney everything in our house.
1: Yeah.
2: Yeah. I mean, Cinderella's coming to her birthday party tomorrow, yeah. right?
3: That's
2: Disney,
3: amazing that she
2: everything.
3: Could work
2: yeah.
3: that into her schedule.
2: I know. She's
3: yeah.
2: busy, but, you know, it's a special day. So how did the whole Disney movie come about? Like, how did they reach out to you and make this happen?
0: So Courtney, my sister, and I, we became the first sisters to win a national event together. People Magazine did a feature article on us, and one of the Disney execs saw the article, and it was during the time when they were doing movies about females in male-dominated sports. They had double-teamed about the twin sisters that played WNBA basketball. Yep. They had motocrossed about the little girl killer motocross rider, cut her hair like a boy so she could fit in. And then there was Right on Track about my sister and I. So from the time that they called my dad till the time the movie was released, it took 5 years. It was my senior year of high school that we filmed it, and it was released the next spring. So it
2: did
0: was
2: you
0: a cool experience.
2: Agree with how the film looked and went?
0: Well, for the most part, say, I'm using quotation marks, they Disney-fied some of it.
2: Oh, yeah.
0: I never quit. I never crashed. Yeah. I took Spanish, not French. I'm from Texas. just some little nuances like that. But Courtney and I got to do all the quote-unquote stunt driving, and we had a good time. It took 6 weeks. We were on set the whole time, and it was filmed in Salt Lake City, and yeah, it was really cool. And again, here we are 20-something odd years later. Kids are still watching it and coming to watch us race because of it.
1: That's crazy.
2: Mr. Babs, my husband, just texted, oh gosh, this might be the worst influence on Dawn guest of all time in 3HL history. Baby Babs is now going to drag race.
3: Hold it together, Travis.
0: Hang up the ballet shoes for the helmet.
2: I'm like, hey, listen, you want dancer, you want racing. You got to be with me.
3: Slay, I got a new present idea for Hadley.
1: What?
3: Go down.
1: Okay.
0: Santa Claus delivers junior dragsters.
1: Yep.
2: There you go.
3: Junior dragsters.
1: I know what to do.
2: That's amazing.
3: So what are we talking like financially?
1: Put this in my notes.
0: Well, I mean, it's kind of like any game, right? You can get in at a base cost, but
3: you need
0: go big or go home, right?
3: Go big or go home. That is definitely true.
2: It's like that in every sport.
0: It's like shoes and purses.
3: So as you're sitting there getting ready to start,
2: and boots.
3: What's the adrenaline like?
0: So I try my best to like keep my heart rate pretty calm, do a lot of breathing.
3: Deep breathing.
0: Mm-hmm. Sounds lame, but it's really important. Football players come out on the field and they're beating their chests and headbutting each other. I'm trying to keep my heart rate down and visualize what I want to happen. And positive mental attitude's a big part of it, which is the hardest part, as lame as that sounds. But the adrenaline is, it's kind of like riding, I don't know how to explain it. In layman's terms, but like riding the same crazy roller coaster over and over, like the click, click, click, like your heart rate's kind of go, okay, like what's going to happen? And when you drop off the edge, it's like, holy moly. So, and that's when you unclutch the race car. So, we pull more G's than the space shuttle launches at. We're going 0 to 100 in under 1 second, faster than any production car. And what's cool about my race car is it's a clutch car with a 5-speed Liberty. So you actually have to drive it. You don't just dab and steer. So we have fun with it.
2: That is unreal.
3: Look at Slay.
2: What's the most challenging?
3: Pull like more G's than the space shuttle.
2: Yeah. Dude, I told you guys, I flew in a Blue Angel or whatever, and the minute we hit that 7G, night-night.
0: Yeah.
2: I was out.
0: I flew with the Thunderbirds, so yeah. It was like,
2: yeah.
0: 9.2 G's.
2: I mean,
0: not quite that many.
2: But. Yeah, but like it takes a toll on your body.
0: It's intense, yeah, for sure.
2: So what's the most difficult part of what you do for people that haven't watched it, that don't know it?
0: So if you watch it on TV, you're like, okay, there's a race car that's going in a straight line for a quarter of a mile, 6 seconds. Right. Like, how hard can that be? No. But you watch an in-car camera. If I sit here and tell you every step that it takes to get the race car down the racetrack, I'd talk to you for probably 10 or 12 minutes. Like, there are so many things that you have to do. And what's unique about our class, Pro Stock, is the precision of it. So I said it's a 5-speed Liberty. We're limited to 10,500 RPM. So that's where you want to shift at. If you're over, it kills the G meter. If you're under, it guts the run. So you don't run as fast. So you got to shift within 50 to 100 RPM. So just the being precise about it is probably the most challenging part. And again, I've been doing it for over 22, 23 years, and I learn something new every run, and I'm a student of the game, and I want to be the best there ever was. And we're ticking away at that, but it's challenging to drive. And I think that's what keeps me coming back.
1: So do you have a feel for it now? Or are you still shifting your eyes and watching the road at the same time? I mean, the strip. Mm-hmm. What is it? The drag strip.
0: The strip. Yeah.
1: Talk to me. All right,
0: talk to me. Yeah, talk to me.
1: The strip. You know what I mean? Before you shift, like, instinctively, is it a feel that you have, or do you need to see it get between 50?
0: The term driving by the seat of your pants, you feel in your butt what's going on with the race car. You halfway trust your instruments. Yeah. So I have a shift light that's RPM driven. So
3: halfway.
0: Like, because sometimes they fail you. Computers fail you. Instruments fail you.
1: Right.
0: And that's where experience comes to play. I think a lot of people could probably drive one. It's really challenging to drive one well. So all of the experience. So I'll just, like, I know it'll sound dumb, but when you unclutch the car, if you're blowing through the clutch, it allows the engine to freewheel. So the RPMs are climbing at a rapid rate, which instantly turns on your shift light, well, you know that you've made a million runs. That's not when you're supposed to shift. So your brain, you have to override when the shift light's coming on. It's lying to you. Right. So you listen to the engine pitch and you feel what's going on in your butt and you wait. And then you pull second gear, and that in turn allows the clutch to catch back up. So that's kind of an example of your instruments fail you, and experience just comes to play. On the other side of that, if you overpower the racetrack, so we have two big Goodyear slicks on the back of us. Mm-hmm. So you unclutch it, and we overpower the racetrack. Those things just, like, begin to shake.
1: Yeah.
0: And it shakes so bad that you can't really see that much, or you know, you get these big knots in your shoulders and massive headaches. I wear a mouthpiece because like it shakes, like you'll break your teeth. So all of those things like come into play, and you just have to know what to do.
1: So your my last one for you, like, what is your recovery?
0: My recovery,
1: like after a race, because that's like Bab said, that's a lot on your body, and like we don't see it from watching it. It's 6 seconds is over. Woo! Where's the other beer? You know what I mean? But you, after you get out of it, like, your body's been tense, or I don't know if you relaxed or tense or whatever, but I just imagine, because you compared to like kind of the roller coaster. I know when I'm going, I'm like, yeah, let's go. And then, you know what I'm saying? So where's your body, and how do you recover after that?
0: So between being tense and what it does to your body, and then the adrenaline rush that comes off after it, like when you park it in the Winner's Circle on a Sunday afternoon, like by the time you get done with pictures and media and what you've done that day, it's like mentally exhausting. Yeah, I want to lay on the floor and go to sleep. So we have this rule. We get on the jet, we go home Sunday night, and I am not coming to work until lunch tomorrow. So I sleep in. That's my recovery.
1: Shut it down. Okay.
3: As a professional driver, if you're out here driving around traffic and stuff like that, how frustrated do you get by the decisions people make or don't make?
0: There's a lot of dumb people.
1: Y'all
0: we are
1: twins.
0: Among
1: y'all
0: idiots.
1: Be long lost sisters or something.
0: I wear the horn out in my car. So.
2: With you. I am with you.
3: So this one has a bunch of speeding tickets in her resume. Do you?
0: Well, I just told the story earlier today. I hadn't had one since college. I got one coming home from Texas the other day.
3: Oh, no.
0: My first one in 22 years. So I did good, though. I think I did good.
1: No, you did terrific.
2: What did they... I mean, were you not like, dude, do you know who I am?
1: I do this
2: like,
1: all the time.
2: Like, come on.
0: Well, it was a sneaky construction zone, and the state trooper got me.
1: Yeah.
2: I got
1: that's
2: one
1: entrapment,
2: of
1: man.
2: I got one of those in Alabama.
1: Can't do that, man.
0: It is entrapment.
1: Yeah, they can't do that.
0: Mm-mm. I'm like, I was rolling with traffic. Yeah. He's like, no, you weren't. I'm like, okay.
1: Come on, man.
2: Yeah. That was the one I got in Alabama where the officer was a Bama fan.
1: Yeah, that a doggy.
2: Yep.
3: And you were not playing volleyball at Auburn.
2: Yeah. So
3: you ever to stop like driving and somebody looks over and is like, this guy wants to go.
0: Yeah. You go. I mean, depends what vehicle. You only get those looks when you're in certain vehicles, but you go. You show them what's up.
1: What's the vehicle that you get that look in?
0: Huh?
1: What's the vehicle that you're driving that you get that look in? Like, you don't really want this, but okay, I'll get it to you.
0: So growing up, my dad and I built a 67 Chevelle. So we'd take that out on Saturday night with street racing night back a million years ago when I was in high school.
2: Yes.
0: Before you go to prison for it.
2: Right.
0: The 67 Chevelle, 69 Camaro. I had a late 90s Mustang Cobra clutch car. That was fun. Corvette. Those are the cars you get. You don't get the looks in my mommy mobile SUV that I drive now. But
1: oh, I love that.
0: That's by design.
3: The NHRA Thunder Valley Nationals in Bristol coming up this weekend. What do you expect from that track, that event, that environment?
0: So I'm not just saying this. I swear to God, Bristol is one of my favorite places to race.
3: Is it?
0: It's a beautiful venue, Thunder Valley. It's right next to the race, the NASCAR track, the drag strip is.
3: Which is the largest thing I've ever seen in my life.
0: It's awesome. Unreal. I love it. I love coming here.
2: Yeah. Bristol, baby.
0: We qualify on Friday. What's really cool about this weekend is we have a night session. So you'll get to see the nitro cars under the lights, huge flames shooting everywhere. We have two qualifying sessions on Friday, two on Saturday, and then we have four rounds of eliminations on Sunday. So.
1: Hope. That's what's up, man.
0: And we've done well here in the past, so I'm hopeful that Bristol baby is good to me again.
1: No, it is.
3: BristolMotorSpeedway.com. This is our guy, C. Wiz, rolling through here. He just likes to come in whenever he wants.
1: It's kind of like Kramer.
2: Welcome in.
3: She's a drag racer.
1: Real live drag racer, though.
2: Okay.
1: He drives a Prius.
2: She probably gets that. He really does. A real Prius.
3: Six-time world champion. Look at the ring.
2: Look at the ring.
3: Finger.
2: Kiss the ring, baby.
0: No, don't kiss the ring.
3: Have you had any mishaps and dangerous moments?
0: We have. I crashed a pro stock car when I was learning to drive back in 04. Flipped over. I didn't get hurt. Brought a new car out, finished testing, and I'm a much better driver now. But it's a huge learning curve. But probably out of all the that's the only crash I've had. Out of all the mishaps, the worst one was in 2019. I was driving a twin turbo Pro Mod car. It was the run that we set the world record on, 261 miles an hour, and it kicked the rods out right at the finish line, and it took out my main oil line and vibrated the fuel rails off of it, so I had methanol and oil fire, and I decided that day that I do not like fire. I like my eyelashes, so I want to keep them.
2: Oh, my
0: it was,
2: gosh.
0: It was not cool. Literally not cool. And but we got out, and car burnt to the ground, and took us a year to rebuild that car, but
2: did you set the record?
0: We did. We set the record.
3: 261.
0: That's it. It still stands today. 7 years later.
1: Man.
2: Wow.
1: Can you imagine? No. I absolutely couldn't.
0: And it's it's 1,320 feet, so it's like
1: see what I'm saying? Yes, oh, yeah, you damn by. No, I do got a question for you. You talked about your crew. Texas and Oklahoma mixed.
0: Mm-hmm.
1: Come on, football season. What y'all doing?
0: Oh, yeah. God.
1: What y'all, it's
0: a lot
1: be
0: of crap
1: chaotic.
0: Talking.
1: Yeah.
0: Yes.
1: That's what I'm talking about. It got to be chaotic. So who you pulling for?
0: Well, I went to Texas A&M, so they say I don't get a vote because I didn't go to UT.
2: Yeah, that's right.
0: Yeah, saw them off, baby.
1: You didn't go to University of Texas.
0: I did not.
3: We both went to the real.
1: Yeah.
3: She just went.
1: Yeah.
3: She just went horns
1: Go
3: down.
1: Balls, baby.
3: We went to the real UT, Tennessee. Yeah.
0: Okay, the real UT. I like that.
1: I know I like you.
0: But Oklahoma
3: horns down.
1: Yes.
0: Boomer Sooner are most of my guys, so we can at least agree that we hate Texas.
2: That's there you go.
0: Not the state, the university.
2: Yep. And then you can now go. Hey, SEC.
1: That's right.
0: Exactly.
1: We come down to play Texas A&M this year.
0: At Kyle Field?
1: Yeah.
0: Hell yeah. It's an experience.
3: I've never been there. I never have either.
1: This is one of the ones that I couldn't wait to circle. Like, I got to go experience this. Y'all
0: College Station's a
1: stadium.
0: Cool town, for sure.
1: Yeah.
2: Real quick, he's 6'8". Can he fit?
0: You're 6'8"?
1: I'm just
0: damn.
1: A little low. I'm standing.
0: I think about your chair, though. You're gonna stand up and be like,
3: "Damn." He sits low.
1: I sit a little lower. Yeah.
0: So we had two basketball players that used to race pro stock: Larry Nance and Dagummit goes Larry with the Nance. Leather store. I can't remember the name. Tom Hammonds. Tom Hammonds and Larry Nance.
1: Yeah.
0: And they got out of the car and they just kept getting out. Like all 87 foot of them. So you kind of got to drive with your knees up by your ears, but Ooh-wee. you can get in there if you want to.
3: Can he stick his legs out the window?
0: Oh, Fletcher Cox. You know Fletcher Cox?
1: Yeah, big fella.
0: He drag races.
1: Really?
0: Yeah, because he's cool.
1: Okay. I need to get cooler. That's what you're telling me.
3: Bristol,
1: my brother likes it.
3: BristolMotorSpeedway.com for tickets. Erica, appreciate you coming in. It was a great meeting with you and meeting you and talking with you. Thank you.
0: Thanks for having me. And if you haven't been to a drag race, it's definitely a cool venue to come out to. Every ticket's a pit pass. That's where we differ from NASCAR. You come in the gate, you can come right up to our pit, watch us work on our cars, take pictures, get autographs from all the drivers. So it's definitely a really cool experience.
3: Very cool.
2: That's awesome.
3: So six times.
2: We're going to go watch the Disney movie tonight, too.
3: There you go.
2: It's on our docket.
0: And then she'll be hanging up her ballet shoes.
2: Yes.
3: Mm-hmm. Six-time world champion. The movie is right on track if you guys want to check that out. Thank you, Erica.
0: Thank you for
3: Good
0: having me.
3: Good to meet you.
0: Yes, sir.
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15: Did you know that almost half the vegetables and more than three quarters of the fruit that we eat in this country come from just one state, California? Yeah, it's true. And according to a new report by the Environmental Working Group, a health advocacy organization, a lot of this produce is tainted with PFAS, which are sometimes referred to as forever chemicals. Why? Well, the EPA says pesticides keep America's food supply safe, abundant, and affordable. And of course, these chemicals are used in every state, not just California. Now, if you are worried, though, about how much you're consuming, the best thing to do is to buy organic produce, if and when you can. Organic or not, you should rinse all fruits and vegetables under running water. Don't use any soap. And as one epidemiologist told us, use a brush on sturdier items like carrots, potatoes, and cucumbers. I'm Dr. Sanjay Gupta, helping you live a better life.
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0: Great Job 104.5, this is Brent Doherty, Ron Slay with you. We're actually selecting music today.
1: Yeah.
0: Of Zev. Zev got us going down the kind of little soul route.
1: Yeah, the old school soul Thursday.
0: Mm-hmm.
1: Uh-huh.
0: So we got more Bill Withers coming up.
1: Nothing can harm you.
0: Greg Cosell joins us now on 3HL.
1: I know. See, Cosell's out there probably cutting the rug up on the East Coast when this hit, man.
0: Yeah.
1: You know what I mean? You got to be careful. That Thriller album. Cosell out there in them streets. Just saying.
2: Well, I go back further than that, Slay, you know. I go back to, the Philly sound, you know.
1: Okay.
2: You were Teddy Pendergrass guy, Slay?
1: Yeah, Teddy P. Turn him off. You better know it.
2: Yeah. Little Love TKO.
1: Little TKO. Hey, man. I don't know who had him wrapped up more, boy. Teddy P. at that time right there with that voice, man. That he used to do something to him, boy. Man, look, hey, Cosell, I look back at some of them shows, man, today, you know how they were recording the concerts then and putting them back up. I look at some of them, man. Some of them things them women were doing, boy, to Teddy P. I say, hey, man.
2: Hey, that brother, you know what's one of my favorite shows, Slay?
1: What?
2: I don't know if this was before your time, although you have heard of it for sure.
1: Mm-hmm.
2: I used to watch Soul Train
0: man.
2: All the time.
0: Oh, I did too.
1: Come on, Cosell.
0: You're right there in our wheelhouse.
1: Cosell, real fit.
2: Don Cornelius, man.
1: Yeah.
2: Little peace, love, and soul.
1: And soul.
0: He had that long mic.
1: That's right, boy. Hey, man. Boy, you took it back down right there, Cosell. That's all right right there, man. That's a good times right there, man. Golly.
2: More Jays, you know. They're some awesome groups.
1: Yes, sir. Yes,
0: then you
1: sir.
0: Go later and go Boys and Men from Philly.
1: Yeah,
0: and
1: come on. Philly was rocking.
0: Yeah.
1: Mm-hmm.
0: We're going to talk about secondary in the AFC South, and let's start with Houston, and I want to start with Derek Stingley, really, really talented player, cornerback for the Houston Texans, and he's got Kamari Lassiter, he's got Reed Blankenship now moving over at safety.
1: From Philly,
0: yeah, there you go, and MTC.
2: Yeah, their secondary is as good as it gets. I mean, and the thing is they rarely match up Stingley. He plays left corner. Lassiter, who, by the way, is a terrific player, obviously not talked about enough just in, you know, by the media because he plays opposite Stingley, but he plays right corner, Stingley at left corner. And Kalen Bullock, to me, last year was the best post safety in the league, and they started to do more things with him, bring him down into the box a little more. And now that they have Blankenship, who, if you talk to people in Philly, will tell you that he was really the key to everything they did because how intelligent he was and how he got everything all set on the back end and even things in front of him. So this secondary is really, really good. It's you know, again, I'm not sitting here looking at every secondary in football right now, guys, mm-hmm. but I'd be hard-pressed to find a better all-around group than the Texans group.
0: So a lot of teams go with interchangeable safeties, basically, like, you know, we don't have a strong safety and a free safety necessarily, you know, and they kind of interchange.
2: Right.
0: So how does Bullock and Reed Blankenship work together, do you think?
2: Well, it's funny because Bullock was his first year in the league, 24. He was almost exclusively a post safety. OK, playing, you know, on the back end and a lot of single high. They did that last year to start the year, but as the year progressed, they started moving him around more. He started to play a little more in the box. So, you know, with Blankenship now, who did a number of things for the Eagles, because the Eagles played a lot more cover one than people would have thought, a lot more man coverage, because everybody thinks of Vic Fangio as quarters, as kind of the quarters maestro, but they played a lot of cover one last year. So it'll be interesting to see what D'Amico Ryans and staff, you know, Matt Burke is the DC, but I'm sure D'Amico has a lot to say about what the defense looks like and how they'll deploy personnel. So I'm curious to see that myself, Brent. You know, I'm not sure. I don't know the answer to that. You know, it's only early June until you see the real games, you don't know.
0: Right.
2: But Kalen Bullock is a really, really good player. And, you know, like I said, I thought he was the best post safety in the league a year ago.
1: When you go to Jacksonville and you look into what we know who Travis Hunter is, can he be for this team, cornerstone? And then Monteric Brown, you got other guys around him, Jordan Lewis. Can these guys be healthy as one? And what does their output look like on film, Cosell?
2: Yeah, I mean, that'll be interesting. Brown has sort of become the starter. Mm-hmm. They traded Tyson Campbell last year, and then Brown moved into that spot. And now, we'll see what they do opposite. You know, Hunter is from what they've said, is essentially going to be a full-time corner. So he'll play the other corner spot opposite Brown. You have to assume he'll be a good player. He's got all the traits necessary to be a quality NFL corner. Jordan Lewis has been a solid slot corner for a long, long time. Beyond that, they don't have a ton. Mm-hmm. You know, Jerrion Jones has played both since he was drafted in the third round in 2024. He's played both outside and in the slot. He's a solid player. But they signed Dane Jackson from Buffalo, who in Buffalo is, primarily a backup. So they don't really have a lot of depth at the corner position. If either Hunter or Brown goes down, I don't want to say they're stuck, because obviously right. You line up with people and you never know how guys are going to play who come in. Sometimes guys come in and play really well. But when you look at it sitting here right now, they do not have a lot of depth at the corner position at all.
0: Well, so Travis Hunter, obviously the elephant in the room, is the news over the offseason, and none of us are surprised by this, but the load of his offensive snaps is going to go way, way, way down. He's going to be a corner.
2: Yeah. And it's funny. I'm not the only one, so I'm not going to sit here and say I told you so. I'm not that guy anyway, as you guys know. I did say that he's not going to play both positions 60 snaps a game. Yeah. That's not going to happen in the league. So, they made a decision. He's going to play corner. And, given what they've done at the wide receiver position, he's – they've got three quality wide receivers, yeah. And then they even drafted, a couple of guys this year too. So, the fact is, he's maybe he'll play in a package here and there, but he's going to be a corner, and we'll see. The assumption is based on his physical athletic traits that he'll be a really good NFL corner. They really need him to be, yeah. Because that's, as I said, they don't have any depth. I don't want to call it a problem area. He could turn out to be a top five corner in the league. So we'll see how it plays out.
0: Yeah, and obviously he went down with an injury, but did you see enough last year on film to kind of get a feel for what he might be ceiling-wise as a cornerback?
2: I can't remember a ton, it was a while ago. So it's hard to know that. I mean, he certainly got quickness. He's not big, but you don't have to be big. But he's, he's sudden. He's twitchy. They played a lot of zone, as I recall. He did play snaps of press man. It'll be interesting to see, if they play more of that or if they play more zone. That's often dependent on the rest of your defense, not just on Travis Hunter, because he's just one guy. Everybody else has to fall into that. If you're going to play a lot of man coverage, you have to feel good with everybody playing man coverage, not just one guy. Right. So we'll see, how that maps out. I would bet they'll be a higher percentage zone team than man team. But as I said, it's early June. We'll see.
1: Cosell, now you're looking at the Colts. Sauce Gardner, we thought when the trade happened,
0: Yeah.
1: This right here, Daniel Jones, the way they playing, the way this offense clicking, you add him on the back end of this defense, this is going to be a problem. And then they start falling like flies. Outside of the injuries, what could this defense be in the secondary for Indianapolis?
2: Well, you have to figure here. So if everybody's healthy, you have to figure they're really good at the outside corner spot with Gardner and on Charvarius Ward, who's been a good player. I know that he's, had some personal issues a year ago, and he wasn't even sure he was going to come back and play, but he is going to come back and play.
1: Right.
2: So they'll be the two starting corners. The question is who's going to play the slot. That I think remains to be seen. Yeah. They did get some depth in the offseason because they signed Mekhi Blackmon from Minnesota, okay. Who's a player I remember doing his tape coming out of USC, and I liked it, and he had good moments in Minnesota. They also signed Cam Taylor-Britt from the Bengals, who's got a lot of snaps in his career and a lot of starts. So they certainly have depth at the position. Then you get to the safety spot where Cam Bynum is a really solid football player. And then the hope is that they play the rookie, the third-round pick from LSU, A.J. Hawley. That would be the hope, that he plays with Bynum at the safety position. And Hawley is He's very physical. He's almost built like a linebacker.
0: Yeah.
2: So, you know, when we sit here and look at it, if it all comes together, with the exception now of the slot, who I think that's uncertain, right. It looks like a pretty good group.
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11: 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There's a term for that. Social offloading. And experts we talked to warned that this habit could be stunting emotional growth, leaving an already isolated generation who came of age during the pandemic even less prepared for the messiness of human interaction. Sure, AI can help you polish whatever it is you're looking to say, but that's not very human, right? It's the messiness that makes our interactions with each other so real. 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They are keen to help. I'm Dr. Sanjay Gupta, helping you live a better life.
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0: Report, Ron Slay. Greg Cosell with us. NFL matchup. You need to watch during football season for sure. NFL films for decades. I'm talking about the AFC South secondary room. That leaves us with the Titans. So let's hit the Titans. Obviously, the moves in the offseason. Alante Taylor,
1: yeah.
0: Cordell Flott at cornerback. Marcus Harris, I hear that they like at nickel. We'll see what that looks like. And then we'll go to safety after that. But what do you think about Alante Taylor and Cordell Flott at corner on the outside?
1: Yeah, I've always loved Alante Taylor. You know, you guys know him. He came from the University of Tennessee. Mm-hmm. He played both outside and the slot in New Orleans. Really aggressive, a swagger type player, really good skill set. I've always liked him. Flott's another guy that he's just light, but he's a good player. So the question is, can he hold up at outside corner, given that he's probably about 180 pounds? But he's a good player. The question is, can he hold up? You're 100% right about Marcus Harris. He came from California, where he did play outside, but I knew immediately watching his tape with his size and the way in which he played that he'd likely be a slot corner in the league, and I think he can be a good one. So I think the corner position will end up playing out okay, and actually I think the safety position is good too. Hooker's a solid pro, not a star, but a solid pro, and Kevin Winston has a chance to be a really, really good player. He can do a lot of things for you. He's big. He's physical. He can play in the box. He can blitz. He can play on the back end. You know, he was a third-round pick, in my view. Again, you never know why players get drafted where, because he was coming off an injury. I think that his tape in his next to last year in college, because he was injured his last year, only playing the first game of the season, I thought his tape was better than a third-round pick. And when he got a chance last year, he showed up.
2: Yes, he did.
1: So I think this could be a pretty good secondary.
2: Yeah, I remember that. You liked him coming out.
0: Because Nick Saban said, had he not been injured, he would have been a first-round pick. And I know you don't get into where guys go, but I do remember you saying something similar about him.
1: You talking about Winston?
0: Mm-hmm. Yeah.
1: Well, Nick Saban knows just a tad more about defensive back play than I do. So if he said it, I mean, again, I kind of felt the same way, you know. But if Coach Saban believed that, you know, I'm sure he studied him in detail. And, you know, well, he probably is still doing this stuff, you know, 20 hours a day anyway, because he probably can't get away from it. Mm-hmm. But I really like Kevin Winston, and I think he can be an impact type player.
0: Yeah, there's been kind of a narrative that Amani Hooker did not play as well as he had in the past last year. And you never know what a guy's going through injury-wise. Like, we literally have had guys come on at this time of year. Big Jeff was one and said, look, man, I was dealing with this injury the last 6 weeks of the season. I was just trying to play through it. And we're like, okay, that makes a lot of sense. But a lot of times you don't know that.
1: Well, this is not a knock on Hooker, by the way. But I think Hooker is a piece. He's a compliment. He needs other good players around him.
0: Next to him now.
1: Yes.
0: Yeah.
1: Don't forget, their corner position last year was not very good.
0: Right.
1: They were playing with a lot of guys. Some were street free agents. Mm-hmm. Some were guys that, you know, probably shouldn't have been starters in the league. Yeah. And, you know, and Hooker is not a dominant impact player. He's a compliment. He's not going to be an all-pro. He's not going to be in Pro Bowls. And that's what he is. So when the pieces around him aren't very good, then I think he doesn't have what it takes. And again, this is not a knock on him, because there's more players in the league like him than there are stars. But he needs the rest of the group to be good.
0: I got you. Greg Cosell with us at Greg Cosell on X. Must follow if you like football and if you listen to us, you like football. So go ahead and do it.
2: Yeah, please do. Cosell, this trade that went down, trading the big fella, the phenom, the freakish athlete, Myles Garrett, to a Super Bowl contending team in the L.A. Rams. What does he do for this defense? And who is Myles Garrett on tape that we don't get to see outside of the stats?
1: Well, you kind of lose sight of the fact that the guy's 280 pounds in the way in which he moves. I mean, you know,
0: that's a great point.
1: It's kind of crazy that he's that big and he can move like that. Now, in terms of what that does for the Rams defense, tactically, it won't be significantly different. It's just how offenses are now going to have to deal with it. Jared Verse was a very good player, and he is a very good player, but Myles Garrett is someone you have to account for. And that changes the way offenses have to play. And that's the big deal here. We know he's a great player. I'm not going to say anything about Myles Garrett as a player that hasn't been said by 1,000 people. We know he's great, but it's more about how offenses now, when you play the Rams, how you have to play them differently and do some things that limit what you can do offensively because of Myles Garrett. That's really the main issue.
0: I mean, they had fourth down at the 6-yard line in Seattle. I mean, that's how close they were to the Super Bowl. Yeah. And in my opinion, well, if they go to the Super Bowl, they win it.
1: Yeah.
0: But
1: the other thing is I'm going to look at this. I'm still in my college mode watching guys who'll be in next year's draft, but that's, you know, I'll be switching over soon. I want to look at the two Rams offensive games. The last two, they played them three times, the Seahawks, that is, Rams Seahawks. The last two offensive games for the Rams, they torched the Seahawks defense with the pass game, and they were the only team to do that. And I really want to do a deep dive and see what the Rams did offensively that caused the Seahawks defense problems, because they were the only team that really caused the Seahawks defense problems in the pass game.
0: Yeah. Greg Hotel with us on 3HL. So how good do you think Jared Verse can be? I mean, we know Myles Garrett's a walking jacket. We know that. Jared Verse, two Pro Bowls in 2 years, Defensive Rookie of the Year. How good can he be?
1: Yeah, I really like Jared Verse. He's probably top three in the league in terms of what we call speed to power pass rush, where you line up wide and you sort of have a runway and you just go with velocity and speed and you attack right in the center of the chest of the offensive tackle, and he can just drive him back. The best in the league at that is probably Will Anderson, but Jared Verse is right there. He's really, really good at that kind of pass rush, which we call speed to power. So he's a really good football player. You know, obviously for the Browns, everything will be dependent on the quarterback situation, and that's been their issue the last number of years. But they've actually got a pretty good defense. They've got a lot of good defensive players.
2: So this cupboard wasn't bare, getting rid of Myles Garrett and then saying, okay, we're trying to figure, like you said, it was figure out about the quarterback, but we got something to go to the well with.
1: No question. They got a lot of good players on defense. Yeah. Obviously, they have a new coordinator. Jim Schwartz obviously did not want to come back, and he's talked about that a lot this week. You guys are probably aware of that. And he's right. You know, it's a hard deal. I mean, their defense has been so good over the last number of years that it would have been a really difficult situation. Jim Schwartz has been in the league for 33 years. He knows all about that. I'm sure, you know, you guys remember him. He was in Tennessee for a while. He's a really smart defensive coach.
2: Coach Sale, with the overall picture, and we can probably get into this next week with the AFC North quarterbacks that the Titans are going to face, but the overall picture of the AFC North, it's a lot of new and a lot of pushing the envelope, if you will, when you look at Aaron Rodgers, what he's able to do. You talked about Cleveland, them trying to find out who that quarterback is. Joe Burrow, can the defense get enough stops to make that offense as potent as it is? And then Lamar with the new offensive coordinator, like, is it a lot of question marks around the AFC North quarterback spot?
1: Well, don't forget there's three new head coaches.
2: And it's three new head coaches.
1: So it's going to be new systems, different approaches. Normally those things are – to me, it's not a matter of question, Slay. It's works in progress.
2: Yep.
1: You know, I always look at it that way.
2: Yep.
1: There works, you know, I mean, it takes time, you know. Now, the situation with Aaron Rodgers is probably a little different because McCarthy had him in Green Bay.
2: Right.
1: And the fact is, Aaron Rodgers is at the point in his career where you pretty much run what Aaron Rodgers is comfortable with. You're not saying Aaron Rodgers, hey, you're going to do this or else. No. You know, I mean, you know, the guy's a Hall of Famer and he's played a long time and he's one of the smartest quarterbacks to ever play. So that's a little different scenario. And Mike McCarthy obviously knows him well. Right. But you've got three new head coaches. So it's, teams are a little bit of a work in progress. We're kind of uncertain how all this will play out.
2: You know what? And my bad, the thing that's wild about that, I forget about that. Like, because you see these staple franchises in the AFC North. Pittsburgh, you know what it is. Baltimore,
1: right.
2: You know what it is. Because these coaches were there so long, with them leaving, that's crazy. I didn't even think about for a second. Like,
1: yeah,
2: they got new coaches there.
1: You know, because even if you choose to run similar type systems, it's still different. You know, there's still different coaches talking in the quarterback's ear. There's still different ways of things being presented. It's different. You know, Slay, in sports, I mean, because you play professionally, you know, everything is very ritual. I mean, yeah. And when the rituals change, you have to get used to that. It's just different.
0: Mm-hmm. Greg Cosell with us on 3HL. I'm curious, a lot of talk about Aaron Donald coming back. What would be the expectation level? Like, I guess it's hard to answer this, but I mean, the guy's missed 2 years. Like, what would we expect from him, do you think, if he were to come back?
1: Yeah, and that's, I mean, you can only speculate. I mean, the guy's obviously an athletic freak, you know, but not playing football for 2 years, you know, if he chose to come back, you know, could he play 60 snaps a game, or now is he 25 snaps a game? And, you know, that's almost impossible to answer. But we have seen him recently, like, working out. I mean, the guy looks like he can play, but still.
0: I'd say 25 snaps. You know?
1: You're not playing. I mean, obviously football is a violent, brutal game. I mean, when you're not playing, it's hard to know the answer to that.
2: That's what we were talking about before you came on, Cosell. Like, that, a lot of guys that walk away from it, they still have something in the tank for the games. But it's the preparation to get to the game, to make your body feel good, to get to that Sunday. That's,
1: you know, it's funny you say that. And I know we're getting short on time, but I remember interviewing John Elway years ago when I did a big film for NFL Films. It was not long after he retired, and he said, "Hey, I love playing on Sundays, but what used to happen," he said, "my first number of years in the league, man, I felt great all week. Yeah. Then as time went on, I would feel great, you know, by Tuesday or Wednesday. Yeah. Then the later I got in my career, then I wouldn't feel good till Friday. And then my last number of years, I never felt good." Literally. You know, it's the whole process of the week. Yep. You know, everybody wants to play on Sundays. Like, they feel great on Sunday when you're out there playing, you know?
2: Yeah.
0: Or you can sit on the couch, go work out when you want, go to a beach with a drink with an umbrella in it. And I mean, that's pretty good too.
1: That's right.
0: Greg, great talking with you, man. Have a great weekend. We'll chat with you next week, man.
1: All right, guys. Thanks. Love
0: Cosell.
1: It.
0: At Greg Cosell next. All right, more 3HL coming up. 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
11: Heart disease is still the leading cause of death here in the United States and around the world. But what if there was something you could do earlier in life to reduce the odds of becoming a statistic? Well, here in the United States, tens of millions of adults already take a statin to lower their cholesterol. But new guidance put out by the American College of Cardiology and the American Heart Association now emphasize that treating high cholesterol sooner could significantly reduce a person's lifetime risk of heart attack or stroke. How early are we talking? In your 30s, believe it or not. Of course, you need to talk to your doctor about whether statins are right for you, but you should know that the evidence is really starting to stack up that shows the earlier you get a jump on reducing lifelong exposure to plaque-causing lipids and lipoproteins, the better the odds are going to be for you. Make sure you get your cholesterol checked. That's the first step. I'm Dr. Sanjay Gupta, helping you live a better life.
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0: About an hour and a half on Fox TV, Brazil against Haiti, and I mentioned Turkey in the late game. By the way, the U.S. hadn't won its first two games at a World Cup since the very first World Cup in 1930. Tennessee Titans gave defensive tackle Jeffrey Simmons a three-year extension. Wyndham Clark leads the U.S. Open by four strokes. I'm Steve Desig.
1: One guy is happily divorced. One guy is happily married. One guy gets called daddy by his three beautiful daughters. One guy gets called daddy after a credit card approval. One guy won a state high school basketball championship. One guy only covered a state high school basketball championship. One guy does voiceovers for fast food chains. One guy only eats fast food. Does this seem weird to anybody else?
2: Crazy!
1: Can this sports writer and this sports fan share a radio show without driving each other crazy? 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
3: That's right, Martin Weiss, Monsi Bolaños, the Oddfellas on a funky flashback Friday. Or is it like a freaky Friday? Because, like, you know, we switch spots.
2: I like that better. You know I like that better.
4: And very much like the old movie. This isn't, you know, Rob appreciate the old movie. I'm talking about the, you know, old Freaky Friday.
2: Sure.
4: Not even Jamie Lee Curtis and Lindsay Lohan. I'm
2: you
4: talking
2: mean
4: about
2: even before that.
4: Way before.
2: What inspired that one?
4: Exactly. The initial, the original.
2: For sure.
4: All right, we're here. We'll be here for the next 3 hours filling in for Rob Parker and Kelvin
2: Washington.
4: I'm not going to do the whole thing.
2: Kelvin! No, you have to. You have to introduce everybody. You have
4: I don't have it written down.
2: Oh, come on. Yes, you do.
4: The Odd Couple is filmed in front of a large live studio audience.
2: Yeah. Uh-huh.
4: Sweetie, wee, yeah.
5: That's not how it goes.
2: Something I know. Like that.
5: So why am I supposed to do if that's not how it goes?
2: Work with us.
5: You're supposed to say, and always remember.
4: And always remember.
6: The Odd Couple of a live audience.
2: Go.
4: All right.
2: And now we're introducing the Odd Couple crew.
4: Go for it, Monty. You got to get a handle on this.
2: We got the Odd Couple crew. We've got Alex Teichert right there on the ones and twos.
7: Alex, you're a hidden talent.
2: That's right. Our producer, Brandon Deutschen, for Rob G today, also celebrating.
8: Bud Mexican.
2: That is...
4: Is that why Rob G is not here today?
2: I think he planned to have it off from the beginning, right?
5: He celebrates for the people.
2: We knew the World Cup schedule a long time ago. And at the update, it's Steve DeSager, the one and only. And then here we are, you and me, Martin.
4: Here we are.
2: We are
8: right now, Monsi Bolaños.
2: Thank you. The most listened to station, the most listened to show.
5: Yep.
2: On the planet.
5: Bomb.
4: I don't know. It's the most interactive show.
2: It's the most interactive and most listened to.
5: Because we are not a podcast.
2: Because we're not a podcast. You can call us. We want to talk to you.
4: And for all you people out there, we are streaming live on YouTube. So
2: yes,
4: there you go. You finally get what you've asked for. Monsi, not me. Check out the YouTube channel. Watch us live right now. Odd Couple FSR on YouTube. Hit subscribe. And after you've done that, tap the thumbs up icon and comment away. Let us know who you agree with and who you don't. Actually, don't. Just let us know who you agree with. Keep the rest to yourself. 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Search Odd Couple FSR and subscribe. All right. Monsi.
2: Yes.
4: So you just left the update desk.
2: I sure did.
4: And at that update desk, you saw the United States get its second consecutive time in a row that the other team scored first. Like, I was just like, you know, own goals. Mm-hmm. And I just think, you know, people have been talking about U.S. soccer and how this team is, you know, different than years past and this team can really make a move. Well, I'm here to tell you, if the other team keeps scoring on their own goal first, I like our chances. It's a low scoring game, Monsi. It'd be like if every time your favorite baseball team popped up, the other team could somehow hit a reverse home run and you could just start up one. I think you'd be much better. I think that strategy, I don't know. I'm not a soccer expert. This is my first time here. I think they should keep doing that.
2: Yeah, I don't know how much control they have over that, Martin, even though I will say against Paraguay, McKinney and Pulisic were a big part of the reason Paraguay had an auto goal. You know what I'm saying? Like, I think U.S. is coming out in a way that many of us weren't expecting. They have come out with full form. They look good on the pitch there, right? With full form.

0: form.
1: Great form.
0: Great form. And so I feel like they've come out with a lot of intensity the minute the match starts. And I don't know if we had seen that in years past from a men's national soccer team. The women is a different story, but for the men, I think they've come out and they seem to really all be on the same page, and they seem to come out with a little bit of a bite. And I like that. Obviously, the second goal, that they called offsides, took it back. That was a good moment. The way Seattle cheered in that moment, you could feel it over here. It was like the 12th man again.
1: They even alluded to it on the broadcast. You know, 12th man, actually, for the broadcast. The 12th man, I believe, is Texas A&M.
0: Right.
1: There in Seattle are the 12s. But you know what? It's not time for that. Because we're spelling footballs with U and O's.
0: Not in this week.
1: So everybody's making their mistakes, myself included. But I would say, again, I am not about to even pretend to break down strategy and the science of the beautiful game and all of that. But I've watched every game since this thing has started, every match since this thing has started. And I am saying, again, from my untrained eye, I don't see a reason why this team isn't like middle of the pack at worst.
0: Okay.
1: Like just individual play, like especially the guys who are the guys who are closer to the goal, the strikers, people, when I'm looking at Sergiño Dest, and Christian Pulisic, and
0: the forwards and the strikers out there. Yeah.
1: When I'm looking at those guys, I'm looking at the ones compared. Obviously, you watch Yamal come in the 80 whatever minute, and I was like, oh, this kid is different in the 75th whatever minute. And he's like, oh, this is clearly this. Oh, when they say, oh, he's the best player in the world. Oh, okay. I can just see the way he moves. Right.
0: Yeah.
1: And I'm not saying that the U.S. has anything even close to that. But like when I'm watching other teams that I've been told, like, these are some of the best players in the world. I'm watching, especially the front half is like, okay, this looks relatively competitive. Like if this was the NBA, I wouldn't say they'd be the Thunder or the Spurs, but you could be the Timberwolves, the Lakers, you know what I'm saying? Look at they're real competitors, or real competitors, I should say.
0: You make a really good point, because I don't know, for all of us, maybe not the Alex Tyshirts of the world that are really, you know, in the details of the U.S. men's national soccer team, I don't know if they are compared to a competitive team like the Timberwolves. And I think it's just because of history, Martin, which is not even, that's not even a good reason though.
1: I'm used to the United States getting their asses kicked.
0: Right. So aside from that, there is no real reason. I know Pulisic had a dry spell in the last couple of international games that he had, or games for the U.S., but like all of the famous soccer players we think of playing over, you know, in Europe or wherever, they tend to not be American.
1: None of them are American.
0: So it's like we're not supposed to think that they are contenders or real true competitors, but in reality, it's like, why not? It seems like you said, based on these first two matches, it seems like the U.S. is definitely playing above expectation.
1: Oh, I would think, well, I will say this. I have listened to a lot of, you know, press conferences on my thing. I have listened to a lot of the media availabilities. United States are not. The team itself, they are right on schedule. According to them. Do you know what I'm saying?
0: Yeah.
1: They've talked about the aggressive style that they play and how they're going to try to, like, basically win fans with their style of play. Like, the difference between running an offense that scores 40 points a game and, you know, Iowa, right? Like, one's more fun to watch.
0: Right.
1: One, Sam's a big fan of, right? You know what I'm saying? So there's a lot of different, like, ways to obviously strategically to do so. But Pochettino, the coach of the team, was adamant at from 100 days out to now, at least, because that's what I've been paying attention to this, because I had to. The aggression, I think, comes out. Like, as soon as they lose the ball, they are immediately fighting back to get possession. Like, it seems to be, and I think even you saw moments today where it was like, oh, that Torre guy, if the defender didn't get back, you know what I'm saying? That was a one-on-one with the goalie. I could see how it was you could see kind of some of the cracks. You know, again, I'm super layman here.
0: Right.
1: But some of the cracks in the foundation of what they were trying to do, but they're doing it very, very well right now, especially from what I've understood, as a pack line essential defense that Australia was playing. They weren't supposed to give up any goals.
0: Right, right. The attraction is growing right before our eyes for this team. And it's because, like you just said, their style of play seems to be a lot more interesting this time around than in years past. Whatever it is, it seems to be working. And I feel like it's getting, I like the word contagious. It's getting contagious to want to watch the U.S. team. I don't know how many people going into match one, you know what I'm saying? We're like, I can't wait for the U.S. to see what they're going to do in this World Cup. I'm wondering how many people are kind of like, I'm actually interested. I'm actually interested now. I want to see how far they can go. They seem like they can go far. Alex Teicher has them going to the final eight, at least.
2: I think we're going to make it all the way to semifinals.
0: Semifinals.
2: The reason why I say that is two simple reasons. No Pulisic, and then two more, no problem.
1: You know,
0: I like that.
1: So, I was thinking about this takeover. I was going to try to unleash it on Monday. Pulisic is our most well-known player.
0: Correct.
2: Yes.
1: And it seems to be that it does possess a level of technical skill that is better than some, like his backup, obviously.
2: Sure. Mm-hmm.
1: Well, is the drop-off so significant?
2: Not anymore.
1: I felt like maybe I was talking out of turn. No. Guy's nickname is Captain America. But it's like, you know, it's like if you bench Aaron Judge, Aaron Judge's backup is not even one-tenth
0: sort
1: of Aaron.
0: Of,
1: you know
0: correct.
1: What I'm saying? Like, you bench Shohei Ohtani, you're going to
0: you
1: be like, when do we get a Shohei Ohtani
2: sure.
1: back?
2: Right. I'll say right? this. Last World Cup, he was our Messi. We didn't have anybody close to him. But this new guy, Bellingham, he can literally score goals by himself, which mm-hmm. we've never had before. Him singularly by himself, it's like a Haaland from Norway. He's able to do stuff by himself, and as long as we don't concede a goal. Dude, I went through the bracket with Jason Smith last night. We easily are getting to quarterfinals, and our best person we'll play then there is Spain. And I don't even believe in them right now.
0: They don't believe in themselves, I think. So it's good. It's good.
1: But I'll tell you what, United States beat Spain and World Cup soccer, I might finally be hearing people who say, like, yo, it's gaining momentum. Because I honestly do think, you know, about 3 weeks from now,
2: it's true.
1: We won't be talking about this.
0: You think that? No. Yeah. So it's all, this excitement is fabricated.
1: It's right now.
0: Yeah.
1: No, it's not fat. It's not fat. It's not, I don't think it's fake. I don't think it's fabricated. I don't think that's staying power.
2: So then, hypothetically, say they make it to the quarterfinals, would you think it's increased more here then as like a following?
0: I feel like yes.
1: It would have to require, like, if they go to the quarterfinals and Lamar has 4 goals and they lose 4-0, people will be as business as usual. If they somehow win, like, then, and obviously the more dramatic the win
2: sure.
1: would be, I think that would galvanize people into more of it. But I don't know. I don't know if this is going to turn. I think that your Premier League fans just are that already, right?
2: Like, it's true.
1: You know mm-hmm. what I'm saying? Like, mm-hmm. they didn't need the World Cup. To get into. They already know that where Weston McKennie plays and Alex Freeman.
2: You know what I feel like this is, though, the World Cup? I feel like it's the Super Bowl for normies. Like, people who never watch football. Like,
1: yes.
2: I watch the Super Bowl. Same with soccer.
1: Yes.
2: So imagine, like, Monty, you go buy a jersey from Target, Amazon, whatever it is. If you're in the quarterfinals and you're playing Spain and they don't have Yamal because he's still injured and you win, bro, I would promise you we're definitely a top 4 sport now.
0: I'm with Alex. I feel like it's growing
1: eyes. Like soccer?
2: Yes.
1: Is what you were, we?
2: What's the only sport I rep?
1: I'm about to say, do you speak from the soccer delegation?
2: I have to.
1: All yes. right.
0: But I'm with you. I feel like this is real. And maybe fabricated was not the right word, because that's not, I know what you're
2: for
0: trying
2: sure.
0: to say. That's not the right word. But I kind of feel opposite of you, Martin, that I think it's a little bit more real than just it being now. You know, like, I think people are actually, excited.
1: Listen, that thing, I promise you, if it was flipped and the United States had scored their first goal on itself today, and then Pulisic went off in like the 35th minute or something like that, and they lost this game, I think we wouldn't have started the show with it.
0: Okay, but that's not what, you're giving me a hypothetical that's not, is it, yes, like, of course, but that's not what's happening.
1: But the key for this is if the United States exceeds expectations.
2: Yes.
1: Now,
0: sure.
1: Here's the thing. The average non-soccer fan, whatever, me, who I drop in like the Olympics, our expectations are out of whack, right? So our expectations are that this team is going to be, you know, 5-12, the equivalent of, right? You know what I'm saying? This is a 39-win team, right? This is a very average, you know, ball bounces the right way a couple times, they could win a game, right? They could win a game they're not supposed to. But now after watching 180 minutes of soccer, give or take stoppage time.
2: Well done.
1: You know, after watching that, I've now seen this team outscore the opponent 6-1. Like when I'm watching the other teams in this tournament play, I don't know how many other ones are at that type of margin. And I don't know what I'm necessarily, you know, scheduling them against each other, right?
2: I can see.
1: Do you know what I'm saying? I'm not saying that, like, I'm looking at England. Oh, USA looks way better than England.
2: Right.
1: Like, I don't have that. But I'm saying, like, when I look at Dest, he looks like he could play for some of these other teams.
2: For sure.
1: I look at Freeman, he looks like he could play for some of these other teams. Your boy, Balogun.
2: Oh, Balogun.
1: He could play
2: for
1: some of these other teams. In fact, other teams wanted.
2: We stole him from England.
1: Right.
0: We sure did.
1: And I think that is, like, this is the first time that I know of, at least, that I could think of that. That's actually a thing.
2: And like, I say this, do you believe in right time, right place?
0: Yes.
2: This is the right time for soccer to be in the right place and doing well. Because I think everybody is yearning for something new. And for example, right? United States, we're always polarized. It's like 50-50. Democrat, Republican, we're always against each other. I said we because literally it's United States. Yeah. I'm from the country. So like this is the only time you could literally stand up, be around everybody, culture, creed, doesn't matter where you are. And you're like, we're actually good? Go to a bar. Monty, how packed are bars?
0: So, so packed at 11:30 at night. I couldn't believe it.
2: Imagine. So, Martin, I'm telling you, if we get to semifinals and somehow beat Spain, which I think we will, this is a top four sport now. More players will come to MLS. Messi led the brigade. Look at Messi. He's MLS. He's still a top player.
1: Now, how much is the money different?
2: It'll skyrocket it's if the demand's different. Higher.
0: But so, there's a huge gap right now.
2: Like, it's not great.
1: Like, Messi, from what I understand, was like, I will come to America and play here because I want to live here.
2: Yes. True.
1: Right? It was not because... Like, Ronaldo plays in Saudi Arabia, and it ain't because he likes the beaches.
2: Sure.
1: Right? He's like, I will play there because you will pay me a boatload of money. Like, so I'm like, I'm wondering, like, is that...
2: But I think this will change it, because look at LAFC. A lot of celebrities built this team together, and the money they're paying Messi is insane. So imagine now, stars are looking at USA, we have investors, so someone like Gates, Elon, etc., they're like, you know what? I'll put $100 million into this team.
0: Yeah.
2: Let's pull like a Bellingham from another country. Let's pull a two-player striker from England, from Spain, whatever. And they can come play here. And, dude, it changes everything. You can bring MLS talent over, which brings the eyes. And then, again, kids want to play because now money's increased.
1: Now, from one international sport that we, according to Lexi, the soccer analyst here, could be a top four sport. This one's not going to be, but if they do what they're planning on doing, it definitely won't be. We'll get to it in just a minute. Martin Weiss, Monty Bolaños, and for the Odd Couple. All right. The world's biggest soccer tournament has arrived. You can trade the entire tournament on Kalshi. 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Isn't it Argentina R? Isn't it R? 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

0: Martin Weiss, Monty Bolaños, in for Rob Parker and Kelvin Washington on the Odd Couple on a funky flashback Friday. Monty.
1: Yes.
0: We just spent probably what? 12, 13, 14 minutes talking about soccer. Me as a strictly admitted, 100% casual. You know a little bit more than I do. I would say I don't want to put words in your mouth.
1: Maybe a little bit, but I would still say I'm a casual, maybe. Okay. You know what I'm saying? Like, I do know more than you. I've been around it more, but I would still say I'm a casual.
0: Yeah, you, like, alluded to, when we were talking off the air, you talked about how you really liked it when the guys, like, are putting their hands behind their, like, it,
1: yes! Yeah. Oh,
0: it's
1: yeah!
0: Like, how they, when they like put their hands behind to try to block.
1: To try and block, yeah. And you just close your eyes and hope for the best and hope the ball doesn't hit you in the face and break your nose. You're like, hit the chest, hit the shoulder.
0: Yeah, I didn't even...
1: You didn't even think of that.
0: I didn't even know what you were talking about, really, until I saw it later on that day.
1: Yeah.
0: Like, okay. So I know, though, we're both casuals when it comes to, you know, I think experts in FOOT ball, casuals in FUT ball, but definitely casuals in flag football.
1: Yes.
0: I know this. As Roger Goodell says, I absolutely think, I'm paraphrasing, that NFL players will participate in the 2028 Olympics in flag football. I'm here to tell you, that is a bad idea. You should probably get, if you want people to even pretend to care about this, you should probably get only at the most one or two former NFL players. The rest of them, I would suggest getting flag football players. Because we saw NFL players play flag football players.
1: It wasn't so hot.
0: And they got smoked.
1: Mm-hmm.
0: So don't send out what we would imagine to, we would think to be our best and brightest for them to just go out there and get smoked.
1: Mm-hmm.
0: Send some people we've never heard of before if that's going to happen.
1: Sure. Yeah. No, absolutely. I think, you know, the NFL has to be 100% on board and supportive and say the right thing. But in reality, I don't, after what we saw, even before that, I just assumed a lot of teams were going to be like, you know, we don't want you to go do that. I wonder how the schedule would even match up for them to be able to do that. And there's always the fear of putting yourself in danger in a situation where maybe you didn't have to do that. I think just the NFL has to say all the right things. And they obviously are supportive of this. They've been supportive of flag football since the beginning, and there's going to be professional leagues that they want to bring out, men and women flag football leagues. So they have to be supportive. But in reality, I think Roger Goodell knows it's not really going to affect the league. Like, they're actually not going to have many NFL players go and do this.
0: Quote from the NFL commissioner. Listen. These players are competitors and they love the big stage. And to win a gold medal or any medal is something I think they all would treasure and they talk about it all the time. I absolutely believe we're going to have players in the Olympics, active players and probably some retired players.
1: No, I don't. I think he's just saying that. And I think he actually, maybe the retired ones, the retired players would make sense.
0: The best flag football player that I'm aware of is 5'7", 35 years old.
1: Yeah. Yeah.
0: And can do a move called the dip. Do you know what the dip is in the NFL? Nothing. It doesn't exist.
1: It's like, no. What
0: exactly.
1: Is it
0: doesn't exist. Doucette. Darryl Doucette from New Orleans, by the way. The quarterback of the flag football championship. Better at flag football than Patrick Mahomes.
1: Yeah.
0: And everybody said, no way. What are you talking about? And do you know what he did? Mopped the floor with him.
1: Because it's not the same. It's just not the same. It's a different type of, you know, The speed, the shiftiness of it is different. It's not the same.
0: Well, why don't you just have LeBron go play goalie? This is the same conversation backwards.
1: I mean, listen.
0: Oh, Tyreek Hill would be a great striker.
1: LeBron as a goalie would be great, though.
0: If you say so.
1: I would like to see it. I would just like to see it. Alex Tyshirt, I just want to see it.
2: That would be insane.
1: I'm not.
2: Half the goal's covered.
1: Right. Like,
0: I've watched this whole tournament. There's been one person taller than 6'5".
2: Yeah.
0: The whole thing.
1: Yeah.
0: These are supposed to be the best teams in the world.
2: Yes.
0: So big old LeBron will be out there. LeBron. No,
1: just as a goalie.
0: 280 pounds.
1: Just as a goalie. Not up and down the field. Just a goalie. I just want to see it for just a half. Get out there. I bet you he would do some damage.
0: LeBron is doing that Odell Beckham stop that my boy from Mexico had last night. Get out.
1: He might.
0: Get out of here. Let's kick it over to Steve to say your class up the joint.
3: Can I just mention that Hakeem Olajuwon was a goalkeeper growing up? Did not play basketball.
1: Really?
3: Until high school. Can you imagine that? A guy who grew up to be a seven-footer and Hall of Fame talent.
0: Maybe that's the key. We got to find soccer players and make them play basketball. That's where we find the margin.
3: And as far as flag football, you know, the host country for an Olympics can add their own sports. I mean, baseball and softball are coming back in at the 2028 LA Olympics as well. There's no guarantee flag football is going to be picked up, and the IOC, which runs everything,
0: sure,
3: has it in few. I mean, surfing got added, and it stuck. There's no guarantee that's going to be the same thing for
0: I know they got to keep football. Make sure they have enough scheduled time for breakdancing.
1: Stop. You know what I'm saying? Stop.
3: No guarantee overlap. That's going to still be there 10, 20 years from now either. By the way, this, what you talked about earlier with Argentina is or Argentina are, this just continues our conversation on your show from last Saturday.
1: Yes.
3: About
1: yes.
3: So many things are not actually soccer terms, they're British terms.
1: Right.
3: So if you're saying England is playing well, that is correct. England is one country. That is singular. Overseas, they would play... Say England are playing well.
1: Okay. Interesting. So the,
0: all right. Because
1: okay. Yeah.
0: 10 minutes ago, you made me feel really dumb, Steve.
3: No.
1: Well,
3: I didn't.
1: Just here in the U.S., that's not how we say it.
3: Yeah.
1: Yeah. Last night,
3: so
1: I was
3: sitting. So the copy
1: was
3: correct.
1: Correct. I was sitting with where you are, Steve, and I was like, Mexico is headed to the knockout round.
3: That's one country, right?
1: Right. It's one. But I read Mexico are, and I was like, I don't like that. No, I don't like that.
3: We're not British. We don't have to.
0: You'll hear one of these announcers go, the Mexican side all racing down the field in good pace and good fit, good form.
3: That's right. Fitness, that's another thing with the Brits. To us, it's like physical fitness. Can you run for 90 minutes? To them, it's an injury.
0: I actually kind of like that one. Like, I'm not fit.
3: He's not fit for the game.
0: He's not fit.
3: He's not fit.
0: Like, get him out of here. He's not fit.
3: And then we talked about Nil, of course, last week. That's
1: yes,
3: a whole other thing. That's... The Spanish broadcast, they see zero. Zero is a numeral. You can say it's 2-0 for people. But anyway, still 1-0. It's Morocco with the early goal. I mean early, 2 minutes into the game.
1: Yeah.
3: Still up 1-0 on Scotland there in the 71st minute of tonight's contest that's taking place in New England. Coming up on Fox TV in an hour, it's Brazil versus Haiti in Philadelphia. The late night games in the San Francisco Bay Area, 11 p.m. Eastern time. That'll be on FS1, Turkey A against Paraguay. And after the U.S. win today, the Americans can clinch first place in the group already if Turkey A loses or ties tonight. And then the U.S. would, on paper, face an easier opponent in the round of 32 and stay on the West Coast for its future games. The Americans won 2-0 over Australia in Seattle today. The U.S. was leading 2-0 at the half. Christian Pulisic did not play due to his calf injury. He's been practicing on the side. He only played the first half of the opener last week. Well, upgrade your FIFA World Cup 2026 setup. 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The Tennessee Titans gave defensive tackle Jeffrey Simmons a 3-year extension. American Wyndham Clark leads the U.S. Open by 4 strokes in New York. And on the Major League Baseball scoreboard, the Tigers and Tarek Skubal are leading 2-1 over the White Sox in the top of the fourth. Yankees scoreless bottom of the second against the Cincinnati Reds. Among the late games, the Dodgers will be hosting Baltimore. Back to you.
0: Thanks, Steve. Martin Weiss, Monster Bolaños, in for Rob Parker and Kelvin Washington on a funky Flashback Friday. Now, this is something that I have long had a beef with in this game of soccer. Not, you know, the scheduling, I understand. A lot of the big games, they're played overseas, so you know we're looking at 6:30 kickoff like NFL football over there. You know, so I get that it's uncomfortable and all of that. But one of my biggest problems with soccer is that I was diagnosed accurately, I imagine, with ADHD in grade school, and paying attention for 45 minutes straight was really hard. Like we talked about how I got into baseball. I only had to pay attention for the pitch. I didn't watch anything else.
1: Well, you should, but yes.
0: But you know what I'm saying? Like,
1: yes,
0: I didn't need to. Once I started watching each pitch, then I could get, okay, now I can get into it. Now I can get the rhythm. Now I can.
1: You were piecing it together,
0: yes.
1: But it feels like with soccer, there's nothing to piece.
0: I got to watch everything on
1: you
0: the pitch.
1: Yes, the whole thing.
0: The whole pitch.
1: For 45 minutes, no stops.
0: So I, again, hand up super casual. Two hands up super casual.
4: I love the hydration break. I'm sorry.
1: You are speaking like such a casual.
0: I appreciate the fact that I can go to the bathroom and know the score is going to be the same when I get back. If you're going to add extra time onto the end anyway, I'm sorry, stoppage time onto the end anyway, then who cares if you take a few minutes here and there? I mean, look, you could lay on the ground for 4 minutes and they do that just fine.
1: Sure.
0: Right? So no, let's just go ahead. I get it. They want to run commercials. Oh my God. God forbid the TV program you're watching has a commercial break. Like every other thing you ever watch on television, unless you are paid the extra tier to stream it for free.
1: So you
0: are streaming commercial free.
1: You don't believe the hydration breaks have to do with the weather here and how it compares to other countries and them coming. You think it's strictly because of TV?
0: No. I'm here to tell you, Mossy. I don't care. I don't care what it is, whether it's blatant capitalism, whether it's the United States, it's 50 degrees Celsius, or whatever. I don't care because I appreciate the fact that it's the 75th minute of Morocco,
1: Scotland.
0: And if I wasn't on the radio right now, in a minute, I could go make a sandwich and come back and watch the rest of the game.
1: I mean, you can still do that. That game's just going to keep going.
0: All right, but
1: that's the way it goes.
0: Obviously anecdotal, but it felt like every single time I was watching a soccer game, and I looked down, that's when they scored. That's when it happened.
1: Mm-hmm, mm-hmm.
0: And I was like, imagine you're watching baseball, and every time you leave the room, that's when the home run gets hit.
1: I mean, it tends to happen to me. I feel like I'm sometimes unlucky like that.
0: You hear, oh, man, the crowd's going crazy over there. What happened? Oh, damn. I watched an hour and a half of this, and the action, the first highlight that everybody's going to see from this game, I missed it because I had to go to the bathroom.
1: Well, no. Use the bathroom before the match starts. You got to you got to figure out how to watch this game and not use the restroom in the first 45 minutes. Everyone else can do it, Martin.
0: Well,
1: this is the world sport, and everybody else is fine with it. It's funny because you, as a casual, my feed is the exact opposite of like soccer fans are so upset about the hydration breaks. And somebody was like, Maradona could have used a hydration break back in the day. And it's like, you're right. All of those dudes that had to go through it without stopping, it has worked for years and years and years. And now here they are.
0: Yeah. And you know what? People used to walk to school both ways and go to their town. You know what I'm saying? Like you used to go to the town square to get your news. Like things have changed. Like the internet exists now. I'm just saying, things change. Things evolve. So I don't hate it at all.
2: You know what I think it really is?
0: Yeah, Maradona could have used a water break. Could have used, Wi-Fi, too.
2: It's like, I think a lot of the country doesn't want their sport Americanized, if you think about it.
1: Because
2: most of our sports have quarters, we have breaks, we have pauses in between snaps, we have innings, we have the stretch. It's just like, people are like, this is our sport. It's the oldest sport. It's sacred. Don't touch it. But they're overlooking the other things. Like FIFA expanded it to 48 teams now. FIFA expanded it to multiple countries hosting it at once. FIFA expanded these wildcard games. Like they're doing so much and you're upset that players are staying hydrated when it's hotter than ever before. Like I'm a loyalist to soccer, right? I think it's dope. Say you're getting slammed in the first 25 minutes. It's 3-0. You take a quick water break. You sit with your coach and he can actually tactically say, pull back. What are you guys doing?
0: Especially because you can't even sub somebody in and out of the game.
2: No.
1: Right. To say it's not beneficial to the game, that's a lie.
2: I agree.
1: It's absolutely beneficial to the players, to the coaches. You need it. But the people don't like change. People don't like change. And so that's what it is. And I like how you said that they don't want to make this like we have made every other sport with all the breaks and all the pauses. But to say it's not good for the players would be a lie. It absolutely is. For strategy purposes alone.
0: And for selfish reasons, it's good for me, so I like it.
2: Because you can't hold your bladder.
1: Because you use a break when they go to they get a hydration break, you get a hydration break.
0: To the point that Alex just made, I'm sorry, Lexi, our soccer analyst here.
2: Oh, it's good to be here.
0: The point that he just made, I'm used to having 24 seconds between football plays to get a tweet off.
1: Right.
0: Right?
1: Sure,
0: you know what I'm saying?
1: To get a tweet off.
0: Or at least.
1: Not
2: it's true.
0: If a shot goes up. In the NBA, I know I got at least 15 more seconds before another one's going up.
2: Facts.
0: Right? I got some time.
2: So think about it. Another reason Americans will like the sport now. It's something more they can understand. Oh, so there's actually quarters for refreshers, and I get a pause in between the halftime. I like it.
0: When am I supposed to go buy a beer?
1: You're supposed to have four at the same time.
2: Yeah. You got two hands.
0: And you know what happens when I have four at the same time? See you later at the 68th minute.
1: Well, you got it.
0: Oh, damn. They scored twice. It's now 2-0.
1: We got to up your game on the beers so that we can be like the rest of the countries that know how to drink and watch soccer.
0: You know, well, actually, apparently, I saw a story. I ran out of beer in Boston.
1: Yes.
2: Scotland drank them dry.
1: They prepared for like a four-day weekend, and they drank it in half the time.
0: I saw they've been running this commercial promoting the World Cup. And in the commercial, it's like different people celebrating the United States hypothetically winning it, right? Ends with Herb Brooks. I'm sure you've seen it. You can't miss it. It's everywhere. But in that commercial, it goes, there's like a 3-second cutscene. He goes, Texas runs out of beer. I was like, that would never happen. That would never happen. And I was like, this is less realistic than Elvis in the laundromat. You know,
2: I can only imagine how many people flew into this country for this stuff. Like, if you watch these stadiums, they're packed, dude.
1: Packed.
2: Can you imagine, like, consumerism, capitalism, how many people are not ready for this?
0: I saw a picture, or a video, rather, of Inglewood, California, near Los Angeles Stadium, and the amount of people walking down that pathway. Just imagine, like, you know, they say if you woke up from a coma or whatever, tell LeBron's still doing it. Like, you know what I'm saying? But if you had woken up, like, from a coma for, like, the last 2 weeks, and all of a sudden there was just all these people in blue outside your house in Inglewood, get out.
2: Stop.
1: What was the – I saw that. It wasn't U.S.
0: I couldn't tell you. No,
1: it was a different country. And they were just, like, on – I saw that. And I was like, okay. Country.
0: And it was – they were just – I mean, from – sidewalk to sidewalk.
2: It's that big.
0: I mean, street sweeping was gonna not getting through that.
2: Because think about it too. I'll leave you with this. So think about both of yours. Your favorite sports memory. Was it an in-person game you went to? If you ever celebrate something, would you say you've had the most fun at a game or watching the game? Like your best memory for sports?
1: Both.
2: Okay. So now think about that for soccer. You get to have your home country here playing, or wherever your family's from, Croatia, Bosnia and Herzegovina. You're watching it now. You can literally see these games in front of you and at home and on TV, and it's the time you can watch. It's just, I'm telling you, you'll see in a couple months from now, soccer is going to blow up because of this.
1: I'm with Alex. I am.
0: I also think the last thing I'll say, TV nerd bit, but they could put this on tape delay. Like, if you're going to do it at 3:00 in the morning, like they did when it was in the Middle East, we could just do this on tape delay like the Olympics. Mm. And I think people would watch the tape delay. You know what I'm saying? Like, put it in a little package.
1: Yeah.
0: You know, just like, oh, and here's the Norwegian figure skater, and here's the, you know, the Russian dancer, and here's the, you know, the American gymnast, you know.
1: Eliminate the hydration breaks and all, and just package it a little bit more cleanly. Yeah.
0: Uh-oh. The Scottish side is... Nope, that's nothing.
1: Nope.
0: All right. Monty, you said that people hated Hydration Jake because of change. There's been a lot of change in one division in the NFL, and I think the team that stayed the same might be in the best shape. We'll get to that next.
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17: 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And do they really work? Well, first, let's talk about actual magnesium. That's an essential mineral that is needed for more than 300 different processes in the body, according to one dietitian. And most people get enough of it simply from the foods they eat. Now, if you're not getting enough, there are a few different types of supplements you can try. 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Now, when it comes to the science, we looked into this, and I gotta say, there's not a lot of strong evidence that magnesium supplements will actually help you sleep. They might help you manage pain, they might help you lower your stress levels, or work to get your muscles to relax. And maybe it's those things then that help you get some better sleep. I'm Dr. Sanjay Gupta, helping you live a better life.
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0: Odd Couple, filling in for Rob Parker and Kelvin Washington.
1: Kevin!
0: One of the best. R.I.P. Catherine O'Hara. One of the best drops of all time.
1: I remember that she had passed, but you just made me remember it. Like, I forgot for a second.
0: Sorry.
1: No, it's okay.
0: I didn't mean to trump
1: it. No, it's okay. It was recent.
0: It was. So, yeah. What wasn't recent was the last time the Bengals went to the postseason.
1: Oh, I don't even remember that.
0: It was 3 years
1: ago. Did that
0: really
1: happen? Because at this point, I feel like it was all fake.
0: 3 straight years out of the postseason. That hasn't stopped Joe Burrow from going, like, there's euphemisms you could use, but quite literally saying, I want people talking about what I'm saying in my press conference. And what I'm saying is, I want to win the Super Bowl. Mm-hmm. And we're going to do it. This team is like my national champion team of 2019.
1: Yeah, LSU.
0: Right? Mm-hmm. And now, Zach Taylor says that the defensive side of the ball, the leadership, has really expanded. I just think this. The continuity that Pittsburgh and Baltimore no longer have are going to benefit the Cincinnati Bengals, at least in the short term, in a way that Super Bowl is overblown, but division champ, 100%. And if you win the division, you punch a ticket to the dance, and if you're at the dance, anything can happen.
1: Absolutely. I think I agree with you that their continuity might actually help them in this situation, especially because I feel for the last couple of years with the Bengals, the critiques have come with their defense. Like, their offense seems to click despite some injuries with Joe Burrow here and there. So that is a question, right? Like, is Joe Burrow gonna actually have an entire healthy season? We also have not seen that. But their offense is the one where we've seen it still be effective. So when the Bengals have improved on the defensive side of the ball, and it seems like, hey, I like that you're telling me that Dexter Lawrence is here and that he's here longer than he needs to be and that he hasn't left the facilities. I like to hear that. If I'm a Bengals fan, that is good stuff, because the last 3 years, as you said, it hasn't worked. So the small changes that are coming with the Bengals, those are the changes that you want to see. Those are the changes that you should look forward to. So I'm with you. I think the Bengals can have a good year. I don't know. I think, didn't we, on one of our shows, Martin, that their over-under, I think, is like 9.5 games?
0: They're over, I think it's 10.5.
1: They're
0: favored in just about every game this season, except for one.
1: And I'm a little bit surprised on that, but they're obviously seeing that they also improved. And again, that their offense hasn't been the thing in question. So I don't know if they're going to win that many, but I think they have a chance to actually win the division. I'm with you.
0: You know, I think Baltimore has a much better roster than Pittsburgh.
1: They sure do.
0: But Jesse Minter, first time head coach. You got to show me before I believe it, right?
1: For sure.
0: You know what I mean? And I'm wearing a Michigan shirt. I know very well about Jesse Minter and the defenses that he coordinated. Big fan,
1: right?
0: Big fan. Well, thank you for the Chancellor Championship.
1: Yeah.
0: But you have to see how that goes. And then Pittsburgh, Aaron Rodgers. I mean, you're older than the oldest player in the World Cup. You're supposed to be my quarterback. What are we doing?
1: Yeah. He's ready. He's ready to take Pittsburgh to the playoffs again.
0: I would hope so. Speaking of taking a team to the postseason. Actually, no. Speaking of the draft, there's a big question coming up, and Monty wants an answer. We are
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11: Did you know that almost half the vegetables and more than three quarters of the fruit that we eat in this country come from just one state, California? Yeah, it's true. And according to a new report by the Environmental Working Group, a health advocacy organization, a lot of this produce is tainted with PFAS, which are sometimes referred to as forever chemicals. Why? Well, the EPA says pesticides keep America's food supply safe, abundant, and affordable. And of course, these chemicals are used in every state, not just California. Now, if you are worried, though, about how much you're consuming, the best thing to do is to buy organic produce, if and when you can. Organic or not, you should rinse all fruits and vegetables under running water. Don't use any soap. And as one epidemiologist told us, use a brush on sturdier items like carrots, potatoes, and cucumbers. I'm Dr. Sanjay Gupta, helping you live a better life.
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2: At the World Cup, Morocco has just defeated Scotland 1-0 on a goal in the second minute. Coming up in a half an hour in Philadelphia on Fox TV, Brazil versus Haiti. The U.S. was a 2-0 winner over Australia today in Seattle. The Americans 2-0 and can already clinch first place in their group if Turkey A loses or ties the late game against Paraguay tonight. And Christian Pulisic did not play for the Americans.